0: My Lord. It's prime time here on ESPN Radio with the all-new ESPN app, Sirius XM Channel 80, and TuneIn, all presented by Progressive Insurance. I'm Andrew Salchunas alongside Mia O'Brien. Mia, the 1 o'clock window was amazing. The fourth quarter in the majority of those games, except for the one that you attended between the Jags and Patriots many hours ago now, the fourth quarters for many games coming down to the wire, and then the same thing in the 4 o'clock slate. We had lead changes throughout the game. We had one score games going up to the final ends, and then you just heard it in the return there. The game-winning field goal by the Baltimore Ravens that just sort of changes everything. I know it's early. It's week three. No team is truly dead. No team has truly, cemented themselves as winning their division. But you know how tight this NFL is, especially some divisions like the AFC North. You saw a really bad loss for the Bengals, a big win for the Steelers who beat Cincinnati, Cleveland staying alive 2-1 now, and that win for the Baltimore Ravens, four teams in that division now 2-1.
1: And that brings us to tonight's Sunday Night Football matchup between the Los Angeles Rams of the NFC West and the Denver Broncos of the AFC West. Two other divisions that, outside of those 0-3 Los Angeles Chargers, feature teams that are going to make for tight division races. And with the San Francisco 49ers improving to 3-0 today, the Seattle Seahawks, yes, at 2-1 after the loss to the Commanders, the Rams have to keep pace. We already knew that going into the season, but now it holds all the more true. And as for the Denver Broncos, staring down the barrel of having to take down now two 3-0 teams in their own division in the Kansas City Chiefs and the Las Vegas Raiders. Tonight's game just got oh so much more important.
0: The Los Angeles Rams currently 1.5 favorites in Denver. It was 2.5 as of yesterday, so a little bit of line movement on DraftKings. Rams 1.5-point favorites on the road in Denver. You know, you start looking around, and you mentioned it. The Niners now undefeated to start the season after their big win. Big loss for the Seattle Seahawks. I imagine the Rams are very, very happy with what Marcus Mariota and company in D.C. were able to do. Now, this game's really interesting because there's a lot of questions about the offense of the Denver Broncos through 2 weeks in the season. We know how dominant that defense can be. We know all the hype that has surrounded the Los Angeles Rams going into the season. We know how rough of a week one loss they had to the San Francisco 49ers in Australia. But one of the big storylines still is the unknown of Puka Nacua. This was head coach Sean McVay earlier this week on 710 ESPN LA.
2: Coach, what's the status of Puka for Sunday night in Denver?
3: We'll see. You know, it doesn't, you know, he's not making great progress, but we'll love to welcome Puka back with open arms. But if not, I got a ton of confidence in the group that we will go with if he doesn't go.
1: And officially, Puka Nacua has been ruled out for tonight's game. He did warm up on the field, Andrew, pregame at Mile High Stadium, but he has been ruled out, and that means another healthy dose of Devontae Adams, which also means, win or lose, we're going to have the discourse of, did Devontae Adams absolutely torch the New York Giants because it's the New York Giants and because they lost Jackson Dart early in that Monday Night Football contest in week two? Or is Devontae Adams turning back the clock and the Rams can still have success even if Puka Nacua continues to struggle to truly recover from this injury and work his way back into the lineup?
0: Yeah, the good news is for the Rams, you do have Devontae Adams. Like, the good news is sometimes when you lose your leading receiver for a football team, you're in a lot of trouble. But the Rams, and oh, by the way, how much we talked about Kyle Shanahan earlier today, you can say the same things about Sean McVay, Matthew Stafford, great quarterback. So it's going to be an interesting contest today. The Denver Broncos, though, offensively, they need to find something. They need to find some sort of an identity. Bo Nix has not struggled the way Drake May has struggled so far, but two young quarterbacks that are going to be looking for contract extensions, and we'll get them, right? I imagine that they both get them, Drake May and Bo Nix, but at some point, you're going to start looking back to the teams that were in the conference championship in the AFC last year. Bo Nix obviously out because of the injury. You need to start seeing them put together something offensively. And I don't know what Denver's identity is.
1: Yeah, so in the second half against the Jaguars last week, in which the Denver Broncos came back to win that contest 20-13 in their home opener, you saw Davis Webb, the offensive coordinator, the first-year offensive coordinator, and also a former quarterback in Denver, really revert to that short passing attack with Bo Nix, with the exception of they did take some deep shots and finally got Jalen Waddle, their prized acquisition of the offseason, involved. He had 8 catches for 138 yards. But to be honest with you, outside of that long toss and catch of 49 yards, it was a lot of yards after the catch. It also was a lot of rhythm.

0: throws for Bo Nix. You do not want him. I don't care how veteran that offensive line is. I don't care that they've been together for 3 years. You don't want to create an ecosystem in which he's just hanging back in the pocket and evaluating the scene. He can escape. He can use his legs. But at this point in time, he is not proven, at least in the first two games of his 2026 season, to be a capable quarterback at surveying the field and accurately making decisions when he has a ton of time to throw. It is much more efficient of an offense when it's read one, read two, maybe read three, and then I'm running out of here. And that's what you saw in the second half of that game against the Jaguars. And that is why the Denver Broncos and Bo Nix were able to put up 17 points in the second half of that game.
1: Rams at Broncos for tonight's Sunday night football game. And then tomorrow on ESPN, Monday night football, the Philadelphia Eagles head to the Chicago Bears, which last year, Mia, I was at that Black Friday game.
0: I was going to say, I feel like I should be asking you the questions when it comes to this matchup in which the Eagles are favored by 4.5 and Case Keenum expected to start for the Bears.
1: It was one of the most dreadful nights that I've ever attended a Philadelphia Eagles game for. You just saw from the very beginning that that Bears offensive tag, all the hype about Ben Johnson, it was all the ground and pound of DeAndre Swift and Kyle Manungai and the Eagles defense supposed to be really good against the run. That day, they were just getting beat up, and I'm expecting more of the same, right? When it comes to the quarterback play that Chicago's going to be dealing with this weekend, I'm not expecting them to be dropping back to pass 40 times unless the Eagles have a really early lead. The Philadelphia Eagles, they are who they are, Mia. All right, I have to study them inside and out. They are a team that you go into a game, you're like, all right, this is the game where they're going to blow out the opposing team. They did that in 2024, the year they won the Super Bowl too, right? Like, you went into each game going, all right, this is going to be the blowout win. And it never really happened. Last year,
0: 112.5, of course, that number inflated by that 59 burger that they laid on the Carolina Panthers in week one. I don't think they're going to get to that number tomorrow. I think the reality is the Philadelphia Eagles know all too well that the Chicago Bears will have to run the football because Case Keenum on the back nine, perhaps even, the final three holes of his career, is expected to start for Chicago because Caleb Williams is sidelined, because Tyson Bagent just emerged from the concussion protocol, and so he will be the backup against the Eagles on Monday night. And so I think because of that, you will see an Eagles defense that may be something to prove coming back from last week. Maybe the idea of, hey, on paper, we are one of the most talented rosters in the NFL. We have to prove that, especially when we know where our opponent is going to have to key in because they just don't have the resources right now under center.
1: What's going to be really interesting is who is Ben Johnson here, right? Ben Johnson, can't take anything away from him. The guy's one of the more brighter quarterback minds, offensive minds in the National Football League, but he's been able to do it with a lot of talent in Detroit. With Jared Goff, former first overall pick, and all those weapons, he's now doing with Caleb Williams, former first overall pick, and a decent amount of weapons on the outside and the ground game. This is going to be one of those, all right, is Ben Johnson, he is a genius, he is a mastermind, but how much of a genius is he? Can he beat Vic Fangio and that Philadelphia Eagles defense with backup quarterback play?
0: I didn't realize the Eagles 22nd in run defense. I mean, that's certainly something that has to have Ben Johnson salivating. Or given that you also were in Nashville last week for that squeaker of the Titans, is it a little inflated because of that, or the Commanders game because Jaden Daniel? Like, what exactly led to that?
1: So here's the problem for the Philadelphia Eagles that we saw in week one, and it was very reminiscent of the entire 2025 season. In the third quarter, they couldn't get a first down. It was all three and out, three and out, three and out, three and out. And then what happens to a defense when they take a whole 12 plays off? They get tired, and that's what you saw in week one. Last week, you didn't have those issues. The Eagles offense actually were able to sustain drives multiple times and long drives, which was big. But it was 157 degrees on the field, so much so that there were players on the Eagles and Titans. Their cleats were melting. I have never seen anything like it, even though it did happen week one for Tennessee as well. But players' cleats, I was down there, by the way, Mia, for the game. It was horrible. And I was sitting in the stands drinking water. I could only imagine playing through that.
0: I live in Florida, and I have for the last 8 years, and I don't know if I've ever experienced cleat melting in my 8 seasons covering the Jacksonville Jaguars. That is something unique to Nashville. I don't know if it's something in the water or just air quality, something about being landlocked, but yeah, that when I saw that as well, I was thinking of you. I was praying for you. Praying for you and the rest of those Eagles fans, but at least you were able to bring a win back home to the city of Philadelphia, even if the flights got
1: delayed. Oh, the flight. Yeah, we were grounded. I was there from, I was supposed to take off at 11 a.m. It was 8 p.m. when we finally took

0: off the ground.
1: Lovely airport, though. Lovely airport. Our friend Coach Herm Edwards is a big fan.
0: Oh, is he? Oh, I love that.
1: It
0: is
1: actually a
0: really nice airport. Really nice airport. I had a good time. I found a way to kill 9 hours. Trust me, Mia. I found a way. All right, coming up next, fantasy football hero. So 1 o'clock window, you had Jahmyr Gibbs and I had Harold Fannin Jr., but that was the 1 o'clock slate. There are a lot of you who are already celebrating a fantasy football victory like I am in one league. I won't mention the other league, but I am celebrating one in one league. Who was our fantasy football hero from the 4 o'clock slate? That's next here on Primetime ESPN Radio and the ESPN app.
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14: Back to school season means backpacks, schedules, and busy mornings. But there's one thing a lot of families forget to plan for. What happens when school germs start spreading and someone gets sick? Joining us now is Dr. Peter McCullough with some smart ways to be prepared before the school year begins. So, Doctor, back to school is exciting, but it also seems to be the time of year that families start getting sick again. Why does this season hit so many households?
15: Because people miss an opportunity, and that is to use nasal sprays and throat sprays twice a day preventively. These have been shown to reduce the common cold, flu, RSV, and other viral infections, but it has to be done twice a day on a regular basis.
14: What are some of the most common health issues that families run into once the school season does start?
15: The kids are back in school, they're coughing, they're sneezing, and they clearly spread viruses and other illnesses. 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

0: ESPN Radio and the ESPN app presented by Progressive Insurance. I'm Andrew Salchunas alongside Mia O'Brien. An incredible Sunday of football. I mean, any Sunday is an incredible weekend of the National Football League. But really today, the crazy finales of the 1 o'clock window, the crazy finales of the 4 o'clock window. And now we're getting set for what should be a really exciting game between the Los Angeles Rams, who are heading to the Denver Broncos, two teams with expectations that are very, very high, including, of course, the Rams, even more so than any other team, with the super team status that they were handed because of this offseason. But before that game kicks off, Mia, we have to say thank you to a couple of people that helped us win our fantasy football matchups, or mine earlier today didn't even help mine. I was just giving a lot of other people credit that have Harold Fannin Jr. or any tight end that puts up points, because I can't find one anywhere in my life when it comes to the tight end position. But Mia, we'll start with you. Who was your fantasy football hero from the 4 o'clock window?
1: Well, as we've already established, I left Brock Bowers on my bench, so I'm not doing too well when it comes to tight end play in fantasy either, Andrew. No, for me, it actually is Jordan Addison, the number two wide receiver for the Minnesota Vikings, who stepped up in a big way today.
2: Protection is good. Kyler loads up. Left side has a man. It is caught down to the one, and rolling into the end zone for a touchdown is Jordan Addison. The defensive back Parrish went down. There was no contact. So Addison, who caught it, was down on the one, untouched, then rolled one more yard into the end zone for a touchdown. And the Vikings go back on top.
1: Steve Levy on the call from Tampa Town right here on ESPN Radio. The Vikings improved to 3-0. Addison only had five catches. Of course, that touchdown score from one Kyler Murray, 90 total yards. A nice little 20 burger on the fantasy football charts on my ESPN Fantasy Football League. Of course, Jordan Addison's performance was even more important in the context of the actual game itself, because Justin Jefferson, Andrew, did exit this game with an ankle injury. Kevin O'Connell telling reporters after the game, when asked about the severity of Jay Jettas' injury, he said he was close multiple times to coming back into the game today. He didn't directly spell out where he thinks, or what he thinks, I should say, is next for Jefferson, according to our Kevin Seifert. But as Ben Gessling says, it obviously sounded a bit more positive than we thought it might be when Justin Jefferson not able to return to this contest. But thank you, Jordan Addison, for helping keep me in the thick of things in my fantasy league. Now I just need your Eagles quarterback and Eagles running back, Andrew Salchunas, to step up to the plate on Monday Night Football for me.
0: Yeah, and you'll probably get that on the ground, at least. Absolutely, for Saquon Barkley. And by the way, Jalen Hurts has been doing some things with his legs as well. And it's not even via the tush-push. How about that? Not even via the tush push. He's doing things, extending plays and finding ways to get plenty of points for fantasy football players out there. My fantasy football hero, again, not even on my team. I just like to look out for the people, Mia, because I actually had good quarterback play. I had Joe Burrow in one league. He did well. I had Dak Prescott in another league. He did well. But I'm looking out for the people who probably went into a game saying, all right, will this guy put up points? And the second that Mike Evans gets hurt and joins the list of injuries for the San Francisco 49ers, and then the left tackle Trent Williams goes down, could Brock Purdy really put together a good game today? He did. Here's his fourth touchdown pass of the game.
3: Purdy under center, McCaffrey behind him. Use check in motion. Here's the snap. Play action. Purdy rolling out to his right. Pumps. Kittle! Touchdown! 49ers! George throws the ball into the stands. A big hug. It's the fourth touchdown pass of the game for Brock Purdy.
0: Yep, four touchdown passes for Brock Purdy on the day. 15 of 27. 297 yards and four touchdowns. Two of those go to George Kittle. And as I mentioned, Mia, you lose Mike Evans, and he still throws for 297 yards. George Kittle, it's good to have one of the better tight ends in the National Football League on your team. Six catches, 82 yards, and two touchdowns. Debo Samuel, not a reception, but on the hook and ladder, goes 80 yards and scores a touchdown. That's a Kyle Shanahan special. How about two catches for 60 yards for Jordan Watkins? How about four catches for 41 yards for Christian McCaffrey? And before the injury, Mike Evans, three catches, 34 yards and a touchdown. So despite players dropping all over the place, Brock Purdy still spreading the ball all over the field. Is that coaching? Is that Purdy? Is it a little bit of both? I still lean more so Kyle Shanahan because Mac Jones did some of those things last year. But Brock Purdy, the fantasy football hero for me in the 4 o'clock window when you have to deal with all that adversity.
1: I do want to note that the Deebo Samuel stat line is a new record in the NFL, broken by the mark set by Timmy Brown in week 12 in 1961. 80 yes. receiving yards, one touchdown, zero receptions. Mark that one down for your future trivia nights at your local establishment.
0: That's actually awesome. Thank you for having that ready, Mia. I appreciate it. Now, all these injuries, they've been a storyline for the San Francisco 49ers. It doesn't seem to stop. I mean, I still go back to the 2022 NFC Championship game where the Eagles knocked out Brock Purdy and knocked out multiple other players throughout the course of the game. That was in 2022. It was a storyline in 23, and it's just gotten worse. 24, 25, and now so far this year, Nick Bosa injured earlier in the week, could not even place him on an IR because they're running out of space for it. You lose your offseason addition of Mike Evans during the game today with a rib strain. So going back to when we first talked about it, it looked like he was saying, I'm having trouble breathing. Well, when you have a rib strain, that'll do it. Trent Williams exits the game with a stinger. Stingers can affect people differently week in and week out. Here's Kyle Shanahan after the game talking about the injuries.
4: I mean, you're just thinking about how to adjust. And when you lose guys, you know, especially guys like Mike and stuff, you know, changes stuff on your call sheet, changes wristbands, things like that. So you don't have time to think about anything else. So when guys go down, you hope they return, but you adjust and you wait till they tell you they're back. And if they don't, you keep it moving.
0: How do you adjust, Mia?
1: Especially when you're already down multiple wide receivers. You lost Ricky Pearsall before training camp even really began. You lost Christian Kirk. The list, obviously, Brandon Ayuk is in witness protection at this point in time.
0: Oh, yeah.
1: And so because of that, I don't know how you keep doing it. And it's something that, again, if Kyle Shanahan is not your coach, if you aren't able to properly scheme around this, and I would say, if not for George Kittle, and thankfully you do have George Kittle, but don't forget that both of his backups have been banged up in the last 2 weeks at the tight end position as well. And so at some point in time, it is going to have to come back to haunt the San Francisco 49ers, but so long as it does not impact George Kittle and Christian McCaffrey, and obviously the most important one, the quarterback, as long as those three are healthy, I think Kyle Shanahan can continue to get more out of less.
0: It's really amazing because, you know, we always base success over what did they do in the regular season and in the playoffs, and did that team win the Super Bowl? Just finishing above 500 sometimes for me when it comes to the San Francisco 49ers is impressive enough. Like, I consider that a successful season considering everything they deal with.
1: Well, the other thing too is, so now they're 3-0 for a second straight season, and therefore that gives them a little bit of a cushion. We will see what happens to the Los Angeles Rams tonight, but with the Seattle Seahawks loss, they're 2-1. If the Rams are to lose, now all of a sudden they're 1-2, and even if they win, you still have a game lead in the NFC West headed into the month of October, and because you're still trying to get healthy all the while, that's the type of cushion that is going to allow for the San Francisco 49ers to still be competitive, regardless of if they finally get any defensive linemen off that injured reserve list.
0: Yeah, and you know what? You said something, you know, God forbid you lose the quarterback. They did last year, and yet they kept on finding ways to win. It's unbelievable what Kyle Shanahan is able to deal with and continue to overcome. Coming up, one LA team is kicked off, the other, they're not too happy right now. They're 0-3. What's next for them? It's primetime here on ESPN Radio and the ESPN app.
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12: A crucial week three in the NFL. I'm Chris Smith. It's a pair of 1-1 teams in Mile High. Rams and Broncos scoreless early in the first. In Brazil, it looked as if the Cowboys would beat the Ravens in regulation. But after Lamar Jackson completed a 27-yard pass to Zay Flowers, he alertly called a timeout with 1 second left, setting up Tyler Lue.
13: 56 yards. The kick's away. The kick is up, and the kick is good. And the Ravens have stolen the game. That's unbelievable. That is unbelievable.
14: What a dagger.
13: The timeout that no one could see. Tyler Lue, 56 yards, a walk-off.
12: The call of 105.3 The Fan, that capped a stunning 7-second drive that gave the Ravens the 34-31 victory over the Cowboys. Meanwhile, the Vikings beat the Buccaneers 23-16, but it was a costly one for both squads. Baker Mayfield dislocated his thumb in the fourth quarter and will undergo an MRI on Monday, while wide receiver Justin Jefferson did not return from Minnesota after injuring his ankle in the first quarter and will be reevaluated on Monday. In Santa Clara, Brock Purdy threw 4 touchdown passes, one to Mike Evans, who suffered a rib injury in the first half, as the Niners downed the Cards 36-30. San Fran scored 98 points through 3 games, the most since 1998. And the Raiders overcame an 11-point second-half deficit to beat the Saints 35-27 and remain unbeaten under rookie head coach Clint Kubiak. On the baseball, where Dan Wilson, who led the Mariners to the American League Championship Series last year, was fired as manager. And the Rangers were eliminated from postseason.
15: This is Rich Eisen. Coming up on Monday, ESPN's Marcus Spears joins us on what stood out from week 3 in the NFL and looks forward to Monday night's matchup between the Eagles and the Bears. 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

0: This is Primetime here on ESPN Radio and the all-new ESPN app, SiriusXM Channel 80, and tune in. I'm Andrew Salchunas alongside Mia O'Brien. The Rams in Denver taking on the Broncos. Rams do cross midfield in their opening drive, but they have to punt it away. Denver Broncos now with their first possession early on in the first quarter. Rams looking to improve to 2-1, as are the Denver Broncos. There are some teams, however, still looking to win their first game of the season, and some teams had their chance today but failed. And joining us now here on Primetime, covers the Chargers for ESPN, Chris Rimm joins us. Chris, the Chargers fall to 0-3, even though they have the law firm of Harbaugh, Herbert, and McDaniel, all the hype in the world going into it with this offense. What's been the main issue so far through 3 weeks with this Chargers offense?
1: I mean, the main issue is that they don't know what they're doing. I mean, I think that's really all it is. I mean, there's not like, you know, something you like. No one looks right. Justin Herbert doesn't look right. Rashawn Slater doesn't look right. Joe Alt doesn't look right. I mean, Ladd McConkey, I guess, has looked right. That's maybe about it. You know, it's an offense that's just out of sync. No one looks like themselves at all.
2: Not to mention the defense has also had moments where you have to question, I'm sure, Chris, do they know what is exactly going on? And while certainly turning the Buffalo Bills over five times today would bode that they are headed in the right direction, they entered the week in the bottom five in havoc rate, which is, of course, the percentage of plays in which you get a pressure, a TFL, a forced fumble, an interception, or a pass breakup. Do you see this defense responding even if the offense still can't figure it out?
1: Yeah, I mean, I think they did respond. And I think, you know, through the first 2 weeks, yeah, the defense hasn't been to the standard maybe that Jesse had it throughout the last 2 years, particularly as a pass defense. But they've also been in some situations inopportune positions because of the situations that the offense have put them in, and then gotten stops because of turnovers, interceptions, or whatever the case may be. I think as a pass defense, the Chargers defense through the first 2 weeks was terrible. As a run defense, they were okay. In terms of pressures, I thought they were also kind of, I guess, towards the bad end. Today, they played a great game. Like, in 99.99% of football games, if you force five turnovers, you win the game. And they forced five turnovers against the league's hottest offense, and somehow they lost the game. So I think the Chargers defense has responded. That doesn't mean that it'll be like this moving forward, though. You know, like you said, they haven't been amazing. So today was a good step in the right direction.
0: Now, Chris, I know no game is easy in the National Football League, but when you looked at this schedule, you thought, all right, the first two games of the season, maybe those teams aren't going to be good enough to beat the Chargers. Chargers lose both of those. Then they lose to the Bills. When you start looking ahead to this schedule, me and I were talking about this earlier. At what point do you start saying, man, the Chargers might not make the playoffs this year?
1: I mean, I think you start saying it today. I mean, you start 0-3. The numbers aren't good. I think there's only one team in the new playoff format that has made the, so since 2021, there's only one team that's made the playoffs after starting 0-3, and that's the Texans last year. So the odds, and I think there's five teams all time to do it. So the odds already aren't on their favor. Then you look at the schedule. The schedule is what it is. I think at the end of the day, right, if the Chargers are who they think they are, if they still believe that they're a Super Bowl contending team, then all the good teams on their schedule have to play them too, right? So I think, yeah, you know, it's a rough schedule, but I think the time to talk about them not making the playoffs is today, right? Like 0-3, you lose to the Bills, you got the Super Bowl champs who are also angry after they were upset today by Washington. So, yeah, it's the time to talk about them not making the playoffs is right now.
2: And after the Chargers play the defending Super Bowl champions next week, they're home against Denver. They're at the Kansas City Chiefs. Then they're at the Rams. Then they're home against the Texans, at the Ravens. Chris Rimm, do you see a win anywhere?
1: No. No, I do. I see one. I think they could beat Denver. They always play Denver well. They always play Denver well. So, like, if I was guessing who they could beat, it would be Denver. But do I really think they're going to beat Denver with the way they've been looking? I'm not sure. But if I had to pick one, it would be Denver.
2: Chris Rim, our NFL Nation Chargers reporter. Let's end on something a little bit happier. You had no idea when I quote tweeted your tweet this morning that I would be speaking with you here on primetime on ESPN Radio. Did they figure out the ice cream machine at the new Highmark Stadium for game two? This is very important to me as the purveyor of the Urban Meyer Memorial ice cream machine at Everbank Stadium in Jacksonville. I need to know if they fixed it for you.
1: They did not fix it. And a lot of people were quote tweeting it as the game started and said, like, this was the bad omen for the Bills. And then it turned out being fine for the Bills. But they did not fix it. So they had Snicker bars but no ice cream at the stadium.
0: That's devastating news to hear. That's that's more devastating than the 0-3 start to the Chargers, if we're being honest. Chris, we appreciate the time. Thank you so much for joining us here on Primetime.
1: Yeah, thank you for having me.
0: There he is. Chris Rim covers the Chargers for ESPN. So they fall to 0-3 today, as do the Tampa Bay Buccaneers. Now, the Chargers fall to 0-3, and you're going, all right, this was supposed to be a fun season, right? We brought in the new offensive coordinator in Mike McDaniel. The offensive line will hopefully be healthier this year because that was a major factor with the Chargers last season. When it comes to the Tampa Bay Buccaneers, there was already questions coming in. Should they give Baker Mayfield the contract? They do. Should Todd Bowles even still be the head coach of the team? He is. Well, now they're 0-3, and it looks like it's going to be tough for Tampa. This happened in the fourth quarter of today's game here on ESPN Radio.
3: Maybe the game in the balance. Mayfield struggling, under pressure, dancing, back of the 25, back of the 20, still on his feet, back of the 15, trying to escape, goes across his body, and it is Andrew Van Ginkle came up with the football somehow. On a fourth down, and Baker is struggling on the turf. Looks like he's holding his hand. A disastrous play for Mayfield and the Buccaneers.
0: Now, Mia, again, I'll say it time and time again. I don't even know why they went for it in that situation. They had three timeouts left. Going for it is not the reason why Baker Mayfield got hurt. It's just a freak incident. But for whatever reason, they go for it on that play. And that's when you start thinking about Todd Bowles and his job. And now that there was already a Bunsen burner underneath the seat, you know how high you can make that Bunsen burner? I would imagine that thing's scorching hot already.
2: So on the other side of the equation, though, if Baker Mayfield is to miss an extended period of time, if you are Todd Bowles, inadvertently, did you just kind of get yourself a little bit of a cushion? Because you could say, well, I don't have the quarterback. We don't have our A team, and so we really can't do much with it, especially if our defense continues to ascend. They did not have Reuben Bain and Josiah Trotter, their first and second round picks from this most recent NFL draft. And if those two players come back, and I know Reuben Bain has basically thrown up an old goose egg in his first two NFL games. Granted, now there are questions of did he have an injury that was affecting him in both of those contests. Now, if you're Todd Bowles, if that defense once again turns things around, can you somehow dangle the carrot enough of, hey, the NFC South right now doesn't have a team sitting with a winning record? And so ultimately, as long as that is the case, you are still in the race for a postseason berth. And because of that, if your team does look like it's showing signs of life, you can find your way back into this.
0: Yeah, I wouldn't tell Bucks fans that, you know, maybe Todd Bowles has saved his job.
2: I don't think many people are thrilled
0: about that.
2: I cover the team that is coached by their former offensive coordinator, where they wanted to make him the head coach in waiting, or make him the head coach and force Todd Bowles into retirement over 2 years ago. And instead, Liam Cohen got on that plane and went 3.5 hours to the northeast to Jacksonville. And here we are. One of his best friends in the world, Zach Robinson, by the way, is the offensive coordinator. And now obviously he's limited, and there's a good chance at this point in time. And again, it's only September, but if this continues down the path that it's currently traveling down, the Tampa Bay Buccaneers, whether or not it's Todd Bowles or someone else as the head coach in 2027, could have their fourth new offensive coordinator. Wow. Wait, no, not fourth, fifth, because we got Dave Canales, Liam Cohen, Josh Grizzard the Lizard, Zach Robinson, and if Zach Robinson has showed the door, 5 OCs in 5 years for Baker Mayfield.
0: Hey, you're not talking to somebody that's not used to that here in Philadelphia.
2: True.
0: A lot of new offensive
2: different
0: coordinators
2: reasons,
0: year
2: though.
0: In and year out. Absolutely different reasons. So after the game, Todd Bowles lets everybody know Baker Mayfield dislocated his right thumb. So you heard it on the call on ESPN Radio. He's rolling around on the ground. He was gingerly walking off, gripping that thumb. I've had that happen to me before. Every step you take, you feel the vibration in your thumb. It stinks. But the team falls to 0-3. They might not have their quarterback next week. So what's the message to the team? Here's head coach Todd Bowles after the game.
4: He's got a dislocated thumb. He's going to get an MRI tomorrow just to see exactly what inside is wrong with it. So we'll know more tomorrow.
5: Is there a chance it's broken, too?
4: I don't know that yet. The x-rays didn't show that, so the MRI tomorrow would show more.
0: Yep, the dislocated thumb, MRI tomorrow, and then this was Bowles after the game with his message to the team.
4: Funny thing, we're 0-3 and we're a game out of first place, so we have to get our stuff together. We got to reach down and do more to a coach, to a person, to a player. We got to do more and figure out what we can do more and how can we be better and come back tomorrow and get ready to go.
2: Ah, isn't it nice to play in the NFC South, Andrew Salchunas?
0: Yep. Yep, must be nice. Must be nice.
2: Must be nice.
0: And look, and you saw it all across the National Football League. It's still early. You saw it all across the National Football League. There were teams that had opportunities to really cement themselves early on. They did not, like the Cincinnati Bengals. You looked at the NFC South. The Saints had that opportunity. The Saints, they're really lucky because the Saints are really fun to watch so far. Saints go to overtime with the Detroit Lions, could have played for the tie, went for the lead.
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8: Back-to-school season means backpacks, schedules, and busy mornings. But there's one thing a lot of families forget to plan for. What happens when school germs start spreading and someone gets sick? Joining us now is Dr. Peter McCullough with some smart ways to be prepared before the school year begins. So, Doctor, back-to-school is exciting, but it also seems to be the time of year that families start getting sick again. Why does this season hit so many households?
9: Because people miss an opportunity, and that is to use nasal sprays and throat sprays twice a day preventively. These have been shown to reduce the common cold, flu, RSV, and other viral infections, but it has to be done twice a day on a regular basis.
8: What are some of the most common health issues that families run into once the school season does start?
9: The kids are back in school, they're coughing, they're sneezing, and they clearly spread viruses and other illnesses. 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

Still in the first quarter of Sunday Night Football. 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She's Mia O'Brien. 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As the rain starts to fall in Denver, second and goal for the Rams. 5 minutes left in the first quarter. Now, the Rams already battling with a bit of an injury bug. Puka Nacua tested out on the field before the game, was not going to play. Their tight end, Terrence Ferguson, they were working on his ankle. So another status that we'll keep you up to date on, because, you know, you can only lose so many skill position players. We've seen

0: I mean, we already saw it with Kyle Shanahan and the San Francisco 49ers. We all say Shanahan McVay. So if there's anybody that can overcome it, it's either Kyle Shanahan or Sean McVay. But it's another potential big injury. And there's our two teams, Mia, that are 1-1. And look, 1-2 is not going to be the end of the season for you. There's a lot of hype for both of these teams going into the season.
1: The good news, though, you lose one tight end, but the Rams are one of three outfits in the league who carry five on their 53-man roster. They have three wide receivers, including Puka Nacua, inactive tonight. And you probably were wondering, like, how can you afford to do that? Well, because you got five tight ends, and it looks like all of them, I'm going to double-check, fact-check this, but it looks like they're all active this evening, including one Tyler Higbee, who just found the end zone as the Rams open the scoring at Mile High.
0: Yep, so the Rams up 6-0, extra point coming here as, again, the weather, a lot of rain happening right now in Denver. But, you know, if the Rams fell to 1-2, do we really think it would be the end of the world with all the talent in the world that this team has and with the eventual return of Puka Nacua? But what's interesting to me, I always like to think of what's going through the mind of a person. You know, sometimes I overthink it, like I see it in sports all the time. All right, is this person going to handle this? When you go into a season with all the hype in the world, you know, they were plus 500 to win the Super Bowl on DraftKings. Those are odds that you don't see every single season, that much of a heavy favorite. At what point does doubt creep into anybody's mind if they did fall to 1-2? For me, not even close just yet, but I wonder when it starts to creep through the minds of other people.
1: I will tell you that I experienced it while not playing for the Jacksonville Jaguars in 2023, but in speaking in the locker room multiple times a week with that team, they have since been very vocal about that imposter syndrome and the pressure to win that they experienced following that backdoor entrance into the 2022 playoff field. And then obviously the most improbable of improbable finishes in the wild card round against the Los Angeles Chargers. It felt like that team had arrived and they went into the 2023 season, Andrew, feeling that way. And then when they started 1-2, they've been very vocal. They have said, we were looking around at each other like, oh, what? And then they went on a 5-game win streak. Then they're 6-2. Now they're back atop the mountaintop, but as Andrew Winger, who is now a member of the Arizona Cardinals, especially was very vocal with the national media, said, they were winning, but they felt so tight. Every win felt like we have to win this game, as opposed to we are just playing the sport that we love. We are just playing a game that we are paid to play, and we are going to play our ethos of the sport, and that's all we have to do every Sunday. And so that's where I look at this Los Angeles Rams outfit comparatively to that relatively young 2023 Jaguars team. This is a team that obviously has been to the Super Bowl, or very least the head coach and the quarterback have won a Super Bowl. Matthew Stafford so far through 7 minutes, or not seven, excuse me, 9 minutes, quick math here. I'm not very good at math. 9, 10 minutes, 15 minutes a quarter, 5 minutes gone. Yep. 10 minutes. 10 minutes of this game on Sunday night against the Denver Broncos. He looks much more like the Matthew Stafford we expected to see compared to that Matthew Stafford who we saw in the opener in Australia who was throwing lollipop passes and leaving receivers short. He doesn't look like that guy.
0: Traveling last minute to Australia wasn't such a good idea, and Sean McVay will forever hate himself for it, clearly, by the way he's been talking about it. But you look at the schedules ahead for both these teams. This, you never want to say must-win game in week three for teams that are 1-1. Maybe for teams that are 0-2, it's a must-win game like it was for the Chargers today. But the Rams taking on the Broncos right now, they then take on the Philadelphia Eagles next week in Philly, 1 o'clock start. That was something that they dealt with last year in Philadelphia. 1 o'clock start. They have to travel out east. That's 10 a.m. from their time. Then they host the Buffalo Bills, and then the Cardinals, who, look, the Rams are the better team, but we're seeing it. The Cardinals, and also it's a divisional matchup, we're seeing the Cardinals playing some pretty good football. So over the next 4 weeks, Eagles, Bills, Cardinals, and the undefeated Las Vegas Raiders. You look at the Denver Broncos schedule, they're on the road in San Francisco against the San Francisco 49ers next week, on the road against the Los Angeles Chargers, who will reach a point of desperation at some point. We had Chris Rim, who covers the Chargers, saying that might be the one game where the Chargers could win because they play Denver tough. Then they're hosting the defending Super Bowl champion Seattle Seahawks, and then on the road against that Cardinals team. And they're at home against the Chiefs. Like, it's actually really difficult. Both these teams have a 4-week stretch after this one. This game's big for both teams.
1: I don't want to pretend to read into the psyche of either of these two teams because I don't cover them on a regular basis, Andrew, but knowing all too well what we've already kind of seen through, what was it, 8 quarters and change of the Denver Broncos season, at what point in time, if

0: things do go awry, does Sean Payton say, hey, Davis Webb, give me the controller back?
1: I thought after week one, to be completely honest with you.
0: And that's where they might be playing tight. That's the team. Let's go back to that 2023 Jaguars team. The Broncos, who surprisingly made the AFC Championship game last year, who probably should have played in the Super Bowl if not for Bo Nix's injury. That's the team that if they fall to 1-2 tonight, I could see a scenario where they're kind of looking around saying, we were supposed to be better than this. This is not what it's supposed to be. What do we got to do? We got to change things.
1: And then doubt starts to creep in too. Does doubt start to creep in for the quarterback, Bo Nix, who almost just threw an interception and then follows it up with a completion, but almost threw an interception that was dropped. I mean, I would imagine that at some point, as the quarterback of the team that has had a decent amount of success as a very young quarterback in the National Football League with Sean Payton, at what point does he go, hey, coach, can I come in and can we close the door? Hey, can we go back to what used to work for us in the past? I mean, it's a really interesting case study to see what goes through the mind of Bo Nix.
0: And I also am curious to see what happens with the run game under the tutelage of both Sean Payton and Davis Webb, knowing that last week they did not have R.J. Harvey. He is back this week. Having that sort of lightning and thunder and having a multidimensional offense is obviously something that bode well for Bo Nix when he was at Oregon in his two seasons in the Pacific Northwest and then obviously last year in Denver. And so I think it's equally as important to make sure that run game is going as much as Bo Nix and the passing game need to have success.
1: Rams currently leading the Denver Broncos. Broncos with the ball. Rams up 7-0. Tomorrow night, Monday Night Football, you can watch it on ESPN. The Eagles at the Chicago Bears. Eagles 4.5-point favorites on DraftKings. What's interesting, though, Mia, is it stayed at 4.5. Last week, when the Eagles were in Tennessee, the line was 7, and it never changed, despite 90% of the money being on the Philadelphia Eagles. When will Vegas turn the line to another direction? Or are they going to say, no, go ahead, keep putting the money on the Eagles?
0: Well, officially, Case Keenum is starting. And the line still hasn't moved. And I think that that is pretty telling. And that is, once again, national folks, whether that be those in the desert or insiders or reporters or football consumers who have this unyielding faith in Ben Johnson that he can continue to make lemonade out of lemons. And look, we saw Marcus Mariota take down the defending Super Bowl champions today. Maybe we see Case Keenum turn back the clock and create similar success against the Eagles, although I know you would not like to see that, Andrew.
1: No, so I would not like to see
0: that. I
1: don't
0: wish that upon you.
1: Well, as long as the Birds go to 3-0, that'd be nice. All right, me, it's been a lot of fun. Thank you so much. I appreciate Josiah and Javon. Coming up next, it's game night. They continue to talk about this game. Rams currently up 7-0. Mark Zeno and Gerard Cherry, they got you next. This has been Primetime on ESPN Radio and the ESPN app.
2: 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Two preseason playoff favorites in the AFC, Houston and the Chargers, are both 0-3. Do either of them have a shot at the playoffs? 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
20: While we bring in the NFL, I'm Chris Smith. Matthew Stafford has a TD strike to Tyler Higbee as the Rams lead the Broncos 7-0 late in the first. On the injury front, Buccaneers coach Todd Bowles said quarterback Baker Mayfield suffered a dislocated right thumb in the fourth quarter of their 23-16 loss to the Vikings. Bowles said x-rays did not show a fracture. Mayfield will undergo an MRI on Monday. While wide receiver Jalen McMillan will also undergo an MRI after injuring his left knee, a source told ESPN. On the flip side, Vikings coach Kevin O'Connell said wide receiver Justin Jefferson will be reevaluated on Monday after injuring his ankle in the first quarter. And there was a few thousand knots inside the stomachs of Phillies fans on the final day of the regular season.
21: And the Phillies, one strike away. Two balls, two strikes, two outs. The windup, the pitch. Swing and a miss. Struck him out. And the Phillies have punched their ticket to the postseason once again. Game number 162, and they've done it.
20: The call on Sports Radio 94 WIP. The Phillies are indeed headed to the playoffs for the fifth straight season after beating the Rays 7-3 to clinch the final NL wildcard berth. Meanwhile, the Astros dropped 11 games under 500, got rid of their general manager in August, and failed to finish with a winning record. Then they won the AL West for the fifth time in 6 years when Texas lost at Minnesota, assuring the Astros of their ninth postseason trip in 10 years. Houston will host the White Sox in a best-of-three wildcard series starting on Tuesday.

0: Sunday, September 27th, 2026. And this is Game Night.
1: Tyler Loop from Lovejoy High School in the Dallas area to send the Cowboys home with a loss. It's up. It is inside the left upright and good. The Ravens win it in Rio. Fire up the band. Fire up the band. 34-31. Baltimore downs Dallas in a stunner south of the equator.
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2: Yeah, her name is Rio and she dances on the sand. At least the Ravens were dancing on the sand. They called that turf down there in Rio de Janeiro as they beat the Dallas Cowboys. I'm Mark Zeno. He's three-time Super Bowl champ Gerard Cherry. It's Game Night on ESPN Radio, the ESPN app, Sirius XM, Channel 80. Call courtesy WBAL-AM 1090 in Baltimore. Raiders improved to two. I'm sorry, Ravens rather improved to 2-1. Cowboys fall to 1-2 on the year. An interesting sight and a lot of sounds from that game. That was very back and forth. Tyler Loop with a game-winning field goal. He made his kick, unfortunately, on Sunday Night Football for the Denver Broncos. Will Lutz did not make his kick, leaving the Rams with a 7-0 lead at the end of the first quarter. Lutz missed a 43-yard field goal attempt to try to make it 7-3. But nonetheless, it was a Tyler Higbee 5-yard touchdown pass in the first quarter from Matt Stafford. That puts the Rams up 7-0. Rams with the ball and driving as we start quarter number two coming up here momentarily. Again, Gerard, let's get back to the Ravens and the Cowboys. Look, a fun game, you know, a back-and-forth game, right? One that that featured a whole lot of points, 65 of them all in total. You're talking about two teams that had a combined, what is that, almost 800 yards of offense between the two of them?
3: Yeah, and that's exactly what the National Football League is promoting, offense and scoring at the same time. So to be in a new potential international market and have that type of offense on display, because I'm pretty sure unless you're like a traditionalist when it comes to football, and I doubt other than soccer, you're not going to find many traditionalists from a Brazilian perspective wanting to see a defensive battle. So they gave the international crowd exactly what they wanted. But for the Cowboys, Zeno, we've talked so much about this idea of revamping and improving the defense, and they are not getting a return on their investment, my man.
2: No, and that's really kind of it's almost disappointing. Look, I'm a Giants fan, and I could say this resounding. It's disappointing to see Dallas, you know, still continue to have defensive problems. Now, it's early, right? Season's not over at 1-2.
3: Right.
2: I'm sure nobody in Dallas is happy right now, and I'm not telling them to be. The good news is you're going to play an offense next week that's absolutely terrible in the Houston Texans, so there is that. But the point is that, like, we expected better of this defense, and we all came into the season saying the same thing about Dallas repeatedly, which was, look, their defense doesn't have to be top 10. If they're
3: just be average,
2: top half of the league, right? Be 15th, mm-hmm. be 12th. Like, this is a team that has a roster that feels like they could be playing deep into January. And, of course, you know, mostly everybody wrote Dallas off, you know, because of just the you know, past experience that we've had with them. We won't believe it until we see it. That's just sort of the reality for the Cowboys at this point in time. But I still think it's one of these things where, you know, it says a lot more about Dallas necessarily that they couldn't win this game than it does about the Ravens that they won it, if that makes sense.
3: Yeah, it does. And at the same time, it wasn't like the Baltimore Ravens where you're a traditional image of the Baltimore Ravens,
2: right,
3: with Ray Lewis and company from 2000 and beyond on the football field. But at the same time, though, when you look at the Dallas Cowboys, if Jake Ferguson doesn't lose that fumble, we might have a different outcome in this football game, because right, that really was a difference in the football game.
2: It absolutely was, and it was the one turnover that changed the outcome of the game. I mean, overall, and that's how things go, you know, in the NFL. One mistake could end up hurting you. Now, it becomes problematic for Dallas when they continue to, you know, take L's in games that they could have won. Go back to week one. It was a game, you know, the game with the Giants was fairly back and forth. Mm-hmm. And you know, I mean, they were matching score for score for the most part, but it was just one mistake in the second quarter that allowed the Giants to increase their lead that forced the Cowboys to play catch up. And that's sort of where Dallas finds themselves too often. You know, the game script for them is simple. When Dallas gets a lead and teams are forced to play catch up with them, it's advantage Dallas.
3: Right.
2: But when Dallas is trailing and they have to play catch up and they need to get a stop, it's not really advantage Dallas. And the one time they did take the lead in the fourth quarter, it lasted for all of 4 minutes.
3: And that just speaks to the idea of to me of a couple things. One, obviously, we talk so much about complementary football, and all three phases have to complement each other. I'm still of the opinion you could have a stellar offense, and it's clear that the Dallas Cowboys do. I mean, look at Dak Prescott passed for over, what, 200 yards, 267 to be exact.
2: 276, yeah.
3: You have 148 yards rushing, so that's potent offense on full display. But once again, if you do not have that second phase or that other phase complement you, and even though the Baltimore Ravens did not play well on defense either, it's all for naught. And to Zeno, I love what you said earlier. It's still just week three. And you've heard me say this on several occasions now. We're not going to find out who real football teams truly are from an identity standpoint until, really, in my opinion, weeks five and six is where you really start cementing who you are.
2: September is fool's gold. I mean, your record is what it is, and no one's going to be upset about it, but that doesn't mean that's what you are. Speaking of records, show of hands here. Who wrote down the Raiders being 3-0 to start the season?
3: Nobody.
2: Yeah, that would be nobody. But they walk into New Orleans today and get a win over the Saints, 35-26.

0: 7. And again, this is a Raiders team here. Speaking of defenses, like, wow. Like, their defense actually has been playing really well. Now, again, they played an incompetent offense in the Dolphins in week one.
1: Right.
0: They played another incompetent offense, which apparently now is the Los Angeles Chargers, who can't do anything right on offense anymore. And then they played this Saints team this week, which actually was third in the league in explosive plays and top 10 in EPA per attempt, right? Their metrics were great. And the Saints, this is nuts. And I'm going to talk about this several times tonight. Because this, you don't see this happen often, Gerard. You played football for a long time, and I asked you this before the game. The Saints went into the fourth quarter with a 5-point lead, 27-22. Every single drive they touched the ball on in the fourth quarter resulted in a turnover. Four drives in the fourth quarter. First of all, it's hard to get four drives in one quarter.
1: Right.
0: Four drives in one quarter, and all of them resulted in turnovers and a loss for the Saints. Not taking anything away from the Raiders. They continue to kind of play complimentary football. They're not beating themselves like other teams are, and they're taking advantage. Credit to Clint Kubiak and Kirk Cousins and this Raiders offense, but they are being very effective, and they take advantage of when teams make mistakes.
1: Right, and what the Saints pulled off today, that's the type of stuff you do if you're playing in Rio or you're playing at away, not at home. So there's just no excuse for that
0: whatsoever. After the first two games on the road, you come back to the Superdome in New Orleans, and you do that in the fourth quarter in front of the home crowd?
1: Yeah,
0: that's just, I've never seen anything like that.
1: Won't see anything like that. I'm surprised they haven't put out any type of statistical marker on that, because I have never experienced that as a player. And you're right, I've played football for a very long time. Heck, I've watched it for a very long time, and I've never seen anything quite like that where you turn the ball over four times and surrender the game in the process.
0: I would like, there are people at Elias Sports Bureau and ESPN Research, I hope you're all listening. Find for me if there's ever been another time in football where a team turned the ball over four times in the same quarter. Like, it just for sheer 15 minutes. Like, how do you do? You know how hard, a few times you get four possessions in one quarter? Like, it's just nuts.
1: Yeah, I'm pretty sure it didn't stop people from going to Bourbon Street afterwards.
0: No, it didn't. And they're going to Bourbon Street, and then they're going to the Strip in Vegas celebrating the Raiders 3-0 start. I mean, look. How much can this continue? Who knows? They got a date with the Chiefs next week at home, and you'll find out how fugazi they may or may not be.
1: Right.
0: Listen, they'll put the whole world on notice if they beat the Chiefs and 4-0.
1: No, no doubt about it, because right now the Raiders are killing elimination pools. Because I got to imagine for the first 3 weeks, they probably eliminated 75% of the people that are entering these things.
0: Yep, and the smartest thing you could have done was take the Raiders in week one against the Dolphins, because that put them over the top. Speaking of over the top, another field goal here by the Rams. They go up 10-0 over the Broncos in Denver, a rainy Denver game that's going on right now. It's been all Rams here in the first half. 149 yards to 29 for Denver.
1: Yeah, Sean, you'll be calling plays soon. I gave it a week or two, so we'll see. It's not looking good.
0: They've held on to the ball for 1136 compared to 507 of the Denver Broncos here. So Denver will try to continue to get themselves out of the mess in the 10-0 hole that they are in. We're going to continue around the NFL next. We got some big injuries to discuss in the same game. And could playing one team be a harbinger of bad news for quarterbacks? We'll tell you that next. It's game night. Mark Zeno, three-time Super Bowl champ Gerard Cherry, ESPN Radio and the ESPN app.
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0: Tiger dancing back of the 25, back of the 20, still on his feet, back of the 15, trying to escape, throws across his body, and it is Andrew Van Ginkle came up with the football somehow. On a fourth down, and Baker is struggling on the turf. Looks like he's holding his hand. A disastrous play for Mayfield and the Buccaneers.
1: That was a call on ESPN Radio as the Buccaneers fall to 0-3 on the year after losing to the Minnesota Vikings today at home in a kind of ugly 23-16 final. In Sunday Night Football, Broncos punting it away again to the Rams with just about 11:45 left in the first half. Rams with a 10-0 lead. We'll keep you updated there. They'll take over on their own 21-yard line here after another Denver punt, and Denver has only amassed 36 total yards here so far in this first half. But let's get back to Baker Mayfield. It looked like it was a dislocated thumb on his throwing hand. His hand was hit while he was trying to throw in that highlight that you heard. He was down on the turf. Like, you could literally on the broadcast hear him screaming in pain for what it was. And I think they ended up popping it back in, but it seemed like it was a dislocated thumb. Here's Todd Bowles, Buccaneers head coach, on the latest on Baker Mayfield.
2: He's got a dislocated thumb. He's going to get an MRI tomorrow just to see exactly what inside is wrong with it. So we'll know more tomorrow.
3: Is there a chance it's broken, too?
2: I don't know that yet. The x-rays didn't show that, so the MRI tomorrow would show more.
1: Well, again, a very disillusioned and disappointed Todd Bowles, whose seat is getting very warm down in Tampa as we speak, but also, again, manifestly with the Buccaneers being 0-3 and now without their starting quarterback, it is a real problem for Tampa, who finds themselves at the bottom early on in the NFC South. The other three teams, by the way, 1-2, so only a game behind them. Go figure. In the sort of soft NFC South. But the other injury of this game that was very notable for the Minnesota Vikings, it was Justin Jefferson, who was also injured in the game, and he went out in the first quarter of this game and was gone the whole way. He injured his right ankle, and Kevin O'Connell said that Jefferson was close to returning, but couldn't quite get the push off that he needed, so he sits out the rest of the game. No status on his injury yet. Something interesting to note here, as our esteemed daddy boss told me before, Evan Wilner, that in all three games the Vikings have played, a quarterback has been injured. In the first game, it was their own Kyler Murray. In the second game, who did they play in the second game? I forgot. Slipped my mind right now. Help me out here. They played in week two. It was Caleb Williams. Williams and the Bears.
4: Bears, right.
1: And then now Baker Mayfield. So Malik Willis is on the schedule next. I would run if I was you, Malik. there might be a harbinger.
4: It might be a trend, is what you're saying.
1: Right, right. Protect yourself. Well, but again, the Vikings continue to win, even if it's ugly. You know, you're talking about three wins. You know, it was a game with the Packers that nobody saw coming, where they put up 39. They went 39-22. Obviously, the 9-3 win on the road last week, 23-16 this week. They go home for a game against the Dolphins next week. And look, I know, as you said earlier, and I agree, you know, you're not what you are three games in, but it's better to be 3-0 than it is 0-3 at this point in time.
4: Exactly. And granted, we're dealing with a limited sample size, but I am very impressed from what I'm seeing from the Minnesota Vikings in that they are finding ways to win games, though it's ugly and sloppy and all that, but ultimately you're seeing a win in the win column. And for you to lose your best player on the offensive side of ball in the first quarter due to an ankle injury and still find a way to win this football game against a very desperate Tampa Bay Buccaneers football team just speaks to the idea that, though it's early, they are winning football games the right way, that builds up resiliency, that gives one a sense of confidence that, hey, it doesn't matter if it's a slug fight or slug out, or if it's a low scoring affair, we're capable of winning football games. So they're doing it the right way with these games being contentious and in a situation where, simply put, they're just finding ways to win.
1: Yeah, I mean, look, it's interesting. You've heard me say this a million times. How you lose always matters. How you win never matters. How you lose always matters. And for the Buccaneers, you know, at 0-3, there were four turnovers in game one against the Bengals in a game they probably could have won, should have won, but didn't, as they lose by six. They lose to the Browns by four in a game that they had the lead and couldn't hold on to it. Now they lose to the Vikings by six. So they've lost three games by a combined 16 points, which, you know, one-score games in the NFL are everything. And when you start out 0-3 in one-score games, you're putting yourself behind an eight ball. But not only that, you know, it looks like the Buccaneers have some real problems on offense. There's nothing flowing offensively for that team, even with Baker Mayfield.
4: Yeah, well, they're inventing ways to lose football games. And you go back to the first game of the season, you literally gave that game away to the Bengals with the turnovers and the fumbles that led to scoring. And then with the Browns, you had an opportunity to close the game out, and you certainly did not do that. You let the Browns get up off the mat and ended up winning that football game. And then today, you have a situation where the offense, once again, is struggling mightily, and Baker Mayfield, his numbers were pedestrian. I mean, you have a situation where he's throwing 17 to 34 for passing, 217 yards. Bucky Irvin, 15 carries for 46 yards. That's not going to get the job done. And then on top of that, to add insult to injury, Zito, 6 sacks taken by Baker Mayfield. That means your quarterback is getting shellacked. And you have one of the best offensive tackles in my mind in Christian Wirfs, but that's only one player on your squad. This should not be happening.
1: Well, the other thing, too, that is, you know, and again, I'm not intimating that he is everything, but the departure of Mike Evans, let's just go down the list of receivers here that through 3 games have amassed at least 100 total yards in receiving. That list is... nobody. There's not a single receiver.
4: Yeah.
1: Chris Godwin has 86 yards on the season. That's it. So, you know, there's not a lot here to build off of. But, you know, the passing game has just been non-existent for Tampa, and that's kind of what's been their bread and butter for the most part. And you look at, you know, where things are, it's not a good situation. You know, there's nothing there offensively that provides any potency for Tampa.
4: No, and you're thinking, okay, Emeka Okubo is going to make the jump, and he's going to be your lead receiver. And obviously, going back to Mike Evans, the leadership and the production is certainly being missed at this point. But also, too, I feel for Baker Mayfield in this regard, because I watched him in Cleveland, and he has success here. And every time he gets hurt, it's involved in an interception. I watched him jack his shoulder up throwing an interception, and now you have a situation where he's throwing the pass and leaves an interception in the process, breaks his thumb. And luckily for him, Zeno, he got paid. Because if he would have won this season with no contract,
1: oh yeah,
4: just imagine what his financial situation would be like.
1: Well, for him, it would be dire. You know, at this point in time, there's not much you can do with it. Back to the Vikings. If they lose Justin Jefferson for an extended period of time, and again, don't have an update right now on the status of his injury, but that, I mean, that's a massive blow for them. As it is, you know, the offense is not really exactly clicking on all cylinders here through the first 3 weeks. They're going to need something offensively. You know, and Kevin O'Connell, for all of his offensive genius and what he's done for quarterbacks and things of that nature, you begin to wonder how long can they sustain this, right? Like, how long can they continue to win like this? That's what we have said multiple times, that you're not really are what you are yet, and if you don't have Justin Jefferson, that changes the scope of the offense.
4: Right, and if Kyler Murray keeps on producing these numbers, 15 and 29 passing for 168 yards, 1 TD and 1 INT, is there some point you start reconsidering him as your starting quarterback as well? So there are a lot of things to think of about, but we just got through praising him. At the same time, I don't want to sound like I'm also being hypocritical here, because they are finding ways to win, and it's truly and purely a defensive-centric football team right now in my mind.
1: And listen, that's where they make their bones. And sometimes, you know, your offense just has to be good enough, not great. Even week one, when Kyler Murray went down, in the game where they scored 39 points, they only threw for 132 passing yards.
4: Yeah.
1: I mean, you know, again, that whole game was marred by, you know, just some sort of odd scoring and the way things went down. Particularly later in the game in the fourth quarter, where the Vikings scored 3 consecutive touchdowns on 3 consecutive drives, but all of those were off turnovers. I mean, in that game, they stopped them on downs, turned it into a touchdown. Fumble, turned it into a touchdown. Interception, turned it into a touchdown, and stopped them on downs again. I mean, you know, the offense just isn't putting up a lot of gaudy numbers by any stretch of the imagination. And as they continue to go through the season here, it becomes a little bit of a question of how sustainable is this at this point in time. Obviously, we'll find out the answer, but certainly not, you know, what we're used to accustomed seeing from a Kevin O'Connell offense.
4: No, certainly not that. But at the same time, though, when I look at this NFC North division, I am not impressed with what I'm seeing at all. Because I'm saying to myself, Green Bay Packers, what happened? Lions, what in the world are you doing? And then, obviously, Chicago Bears, what's the status of Caleb Williams? Because is he able to overcome the hamstring? Because I've had hamstring pulls. not a tear, but I can tell you from a pull that it's never quite the same. And when it gets cold in Chicago, how is that going to cause him to react and respond playing the position as a dual threat quarterback?
1: Yeah, and look, the Bears obviously will play the Eagles tomorrow night, and we'll see whether it's going to be Tyson Badgett or Case Keenum, who hasn't thrown a pass since Christmas Eve of 2023, I think, or 2024. Like, it's been quite some time.
4: You look good
1: since
4: in preseason.
1: Yeah, well, I guess that counts for something. Rams up 10-0 and driving here inside of Broncos territory. We'll keep you updated on Sunday Night Football. Up next, Houston, we've got a problem. It's ESPN Radio and the ESPN app.
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12: 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But there's one thing a

0: lot of families forget to plan for. What happens when school germs start spreading and someone gets sick? Joining us now is Dr. Peter McCullough with some smart ways to be prepared before the school year begins. So, Doctor, back to school is exciting, but it also seems to be the time of year that families start getting sick again. Why does this season hit so many households?
1: Because people miss an opportunity, and that is to use nasal sprays and throat sprays twice a day preventively. These have been shown to reduce the common cold, flu, RSV, and other viral infections, but it has to be done twice a day on a regular basis.
0: What are some of the most common health issues that families run into once the school season does start?
1: The kids are back in school, they're coughing, they're sneezing, and they clearly spread viruses and other illnesses. And so it's important to be ready at home with a medical emergency kit so as parents, you can handle issues that come up with the children and avoid going to the urgent care.
0: So is that what you recommend parents do now so that they're not scrambling later? 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
1: For sure. After routine preventive measures are taken, the last thing we want to do is have a child get so sick that they need to go into the urgent care or emergency room for IV antibiotics. 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
6: A crucial week three in the NFL. I'm Chris Smith. Matthew Stafford has a 5-yard TD strike to Tyler Higbee as the Rams tack on a field goal to lead the Broncos 10-0 in the second. On the injury front, Dolphins coach Jeff Hafley said the team is still gathering information on star running back Devon Achane's knee injury suffered in their loss to the Chiefs, but admitted that things did not look promising. And out of the multiple injuries the Niners dealt with in their 36-30 win against the Cardinals, the rib injury to wide receiver Mike Evans in the first half was the most concerning, according to coach Kyle Shanahan.
7: You're just thinking about how to adjust. And many of those guys, you know, especially guys like Mike and stuff, you know, changes stuff on your call sheet, changes wristbands, things like that. So you don't have time to think about anything else. So when guys go down, you hope they return, but you adjust and you wait till they tell you they're back. And if they don't, you keep them moving.
6: Referring to Evans, Shanahan said, "We couldn't tell if it was a broken rib, couldn't tell if it was an oblique. Something we'll find out probably more tomorrow." In the college ranks, Oregon quarterback Dante Moore sustained a concussion after being hit while sliding during the second quarter of Saturday's 41-27 win over USC, according to head coach Dan Lanning. Lanning also said in a statement, fortunately, his MRI and CT scans came back clean, and he did not suffer any additional injuries. And the Americans rally in singles to win their 11th straight President's Cup, 17-13, in the largest Sunday comeback in event history. On a baseball where Dan Wilson, who led the Mariners to the American League Championship Series last year, was fired as manager, the ending to a disappointing 76-86 season.
8: Hey, it's resident Super Bowl champ Chris Kennedy coming up Monday, week three in the NFL to week four in college football. I'll recap it all in my Upon Further Review at 7 a.m. Eastern. 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
9: Rams increased their lead over the Denver Broncos 13-0. 35-yard field goal from the Rams with 4:43 left in the first half. We'll keep you updated on Sunday Night Football. It's game time. Game night, rather. I think, you know, I do too many shows. 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He's three-time Super Bowl champ Gerard Cherry. Mark Zeno here, 888-SAY-ESPN, 888-729-3776. Let's head down to Houston and talk with our ESPN NFL National Houston Tech supporter, DJ Bienname, with us here. DJ, welcome. Good to talk to you, brother. This Houston team, the offense, outside of week one when they put up 31 points against a Bills defense that suspect themselves, the offense seems to back to regress to what they are last year. The Colts tried to give this game away with three turnovers, but yet just 223 yards on offense, 4-for-11 on third down, and the Houston Texans fall to 0-3. What's the assessment so far?
2: How you doing, Mark? I hope you're not having too much fun without me on the show. The offense is obviously the story. Because even though, last week against the Bengals, the Texans gave up 20 points and they gave up 19 today. I mean, you give them 39 points over a span of 2 weeks. You should at the bare minimum come out of that 1-1. If you don't, it's because of your offense. And again, this is a problem last year. It's a problem again. Start with the run game. There's no run game. They can't move guys off the line of scrimmage. I mean, again, the Colts had statistically, even though it's early, but the worst defense in the league from points and yards standpoint. And they weren't able to get the ground game going. Pass game, I knew it was going to be a struggle because the Colts like to go man a lot, and the Texans, objectively speaking, don't have receivers that can win against man quite often. But still, like, you would like to see a little more creativity out of Nick Caley, the Texas offensive coordinator, being able just to spring guys open, or at least at the bare minimum, run concepts that put guys in conflict. It's not a lot of plays of putting guys in conflict and having to communicate and things of that nature. Wasn't too much motion pre-snap. Because, at a certain point, you have to pull out all the tricks just to be able to move the ball. I knew they ran for a long day where they had a halfback pass on, like, their fourth drive of the game. They didn't get in the end zone, but I'm like, man, you using that in the second quarter? In week three of the NFL season, y'all are desperate. So I think it just comes back to the offense is just a problem right now, and it starts with, at least this week, it starts with the offensive coordinator not being able to spring guys open more often, and the offensive line not creating running lanes for running backs.
10: And DJ, as I look at this from a national perspective, you're boots on the ground, you're there locally, you have much more of an intimate feel for what's going on in that locker room more so than I do. And I wonder if any part of this C.J. Stroud contract situation has any impact on what's taking place with this offense and the uncertainty there?
2: Nah, not at all. I mean, the biggest impact is, we want to talk about contracts, is they're not paying nobody on offense. They have the 8th cheapest offense in the entire league. So when you have a cheap offense, you get a cheap offense. You get what you pay for. And obviously no Nico. So the other guys, and guys, Jay Higgins, did get hurt, and he could have had a pretty productive season, but still, right, they let Laremy Tunsil go. They let Tyrus Howard go. They let Stephon Diggs walk, right? And they replaced them with guys that aren't difference makers. At the end of the day, this league is about making plays, right? You got to have difference makers, guys that can make plays throughout the game. Like, on the defensive side, the Texans, Will Anderson made a few plays. Reed Bankership made a play. And that's what it comes down to. Can you make plays? And the Texans' offense doesn't have that many playmakers, and they don't have an offensive coordinator that necessarily knows how to consistently at least put the opposing defense in conflict. So for me, the contract doesn't have much to do with anything. CJ's still approaching things as normal, business as usual. It still comes back down to the talent on the offense is so limited right now that, like, they, you know, no disrespect from the guys, but like I'm gonna ask both of you guys right now. Do you guys know who Jared Wayne is?
11: No.
2: Exactly. He was getting targets against Sauce Gardner. Multiple. You know what I'm saying? Like, that is a recipe for not disaster, but for, like, the explosion of an entire offense, you know? So
11: it's not a bad recipe for Sauce Gardner. His numbers look better.
2: Yeah, you know, he loves it, you know? So that was one of my bigger concerns coming to the game, was could the offense win against man coverage? And they were a little bit, you know, they weren't as bad as they were last week, but again, like, yeah, the offense is just not it.
11: He's DJ Bienema, ESPN, NFL Nation Texans reporter, joining us here on Game Night on ESPN Radio. Look, it's the second straight year they've started 0-3. Last year they came back and rallied and made the playoffs because they won 8 straight. I've continued to wonder if D'Amico Ryans is a good coach. Are we starting to have questions circle about his aptitude as a head coach?
2: I would say his game management is not good. Today was a prime example. It's 1st and 10 from the Texans' 45-yard line. The Colts have the ball, obviously, fourth quarter. 1:05 is on the clock when Jonathan Taylor gets tackled for a 5-yard gain. And then instead of calling a timeout, D'Amico lets the clock run up until about 29 seconds. Then he decides to call a timeout. My philosophy is at that point, pocket the timeout. If that's a decision you made, pocket a timeout. They're obviously going to get very conservative at that point. And I used to have the timeout so you could use it. on the last drive when your offense won't have much time, but he calls a timeout instead, and basically almost 40 seconds was burnt. And then the Colts run the ball, they get a completion, kick a field goal, and then, you know, you only have 16 seconds to go get in the field goal range, which obviously they weren't able to do that. And then right before that, on a kickoff, they kicked it into the end zone instead of kicking it in the landing zone, forcing them to return the ball, which would have took time off the clock and potentially had them start before the 35-yard line. Because I was really touched about it, get them on 35. So I think his game management still needs a lot of work. You can tell he didn't play Madden growing up or NCAA growing up. You could just tell based off of that. You know, just those little things right there. But I still think he's a good coach based off of his results. But is he a great coach? No, he has his flaws. And we'll be able to see, can he turn this season around? Because this is the third time in four seasons as a coach where they started out either 0-2 or 0-3. Obviously, the previous two times they made the playoffs. But this year feels different because they lost all their games this time to AFC opponents.
10: And DJ, thank you for your candor and your insight. But what we really want to know, my man, is what did you think of those Indianapolis Colts uniforms?
12: Oh, God.
2: Oh, they're ugly. they ain't look good. They did not look good. Yeah. It wasn't an aesthetically pleasing game because they even had the sunroof open. So, like, you know, you're watching one side of the field that looks dark. Another side of the field looks like a sauna. Yeah, no, it was not aesthetically pleasing game.
12: No.
2: And the offense, neither offense was scoring. So, yeah.
12: Yeah, not aesthetically pleasing at all. What is your feeling right now about their ability to actually, you know, come back from this? I know you talked about the three games that they lost to AFC opponents, but it's not like they have an easy text next week against the Cowboys.
2: Yeah, I still feel decent about it. Like, human percentage on the chin, I think they could turn around. You put like 40%, because obviously they've done it before, and last year was a harder schedule. Now, granted, a lot of those games were one possession wins, and we all know that when it comes to the one score victory model, like, if you rely on that, the regression to the mean usually is crazy. Obviously, the Chiefs did that in 2024, 11 one-score victories, and the next year they lost a lot of those games. So Texans could be suffering from that, but if they can just win next week, they get the Titans to follow me, and we see how that looks over there in Tennessee. They could be 2-3, getting ready to play. I believe they'll be going to London, and that's a toss-up game at that point. I still think, like, things are still in front of them, because they just win next week, beat the Titans. I believe that's when they have the Jags. They tend to do well against the Jags. You know, usually they split or whatever. I mean, then you get the Giants. The Giants don't have Jackson Dart anymore. So, and then I think after that, they get the Chargers off the bye. And the Browns are in there, too. So, like, it's still there for them. Still there for them for the taking. They just have to win this week against the Cowboys. They lose this week, then the percentage is dropped to zero.
12: Yeah, interesting stuff. All right, DJ Bieniemy, ESPN, NFL Nation, Texas reporter. Thanks so much for the time tonight, brother. We'll talk again soon.
2: No problem. Don't have so much fun, Mark.
12: Yeah, I'll try not to. Not as much fun as the teams who play the Houston Texans are. Again, 13-0 in favor of the Rams here. Broncos had the ball out near midfield with just over 2 minutes left. He'll keep you updated on Sunday Night Football. Look, I said this last year, Gerard, when we talked about the Texans. I don't think D'Amico Ryans is the answer. Mm-hmm. I mean, and here's the thing. Like, organizationally, if you keep running into the same problem over and over again and you don't address it, i.e. the Houston Texans on offense, with the exception of the first year of C.J. Stroud, have been absolutely putrid. Again, the Dallas Cowboys of defense have been absolutely putrid year in and year out. Like, how do you continue to let this persist over and over again when the problem is solvable and organizationally you don't do it?
10: It's just you're comfortable with the known as opposed to the unknown. That's really what you're dealing with, and you run the risk. Because to his credit, he's been a very successful young NFL head coach in seeing the playoffs, seeing victories in the playoffs. And they're saying themselves, we've had times within this organization where that was not occurring whatsoever. And do we really want to go back to those recent memories of the previous leaders that we had at that position who failed miserably at making this a good football team, let alone the organization in its entirety? So I think they wrestle with that more so than anything, and they don't want to be the one who let go a potential Mike Tomlin or John Harbaugh, is how they probably see him in that light, and understandably so with the success he's had early on as a head coach.
12: Yeah, and part of that is that's the framing against it, right?
10: Mm-hmm.
12: When you have success like that early on,
10: right?
12: Everything is measured against that. When really the natural progression an elevation of how a franchise gets to the top of the league and stays there doesn't usually come that quick. The league is meant for turnaround. It's not meant for drastic turnaround.
10: Right.
12: And it's hard to sustain that after the fact. So, all right, again, still a 13-0 lead here as we hit the two-minute warning. Denver with the ball trying to put their first points up of the evening. We'll get you updated on that when we get back. Up next, they got over the Super Bowl hump, but now are they Super Bowl chumps? We'll answer that question. ESPN Radio and the ESPN app.
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14: You can. It just happened in record time. I don't think I've seen a take age that poorly since your famous Patrick Mahomes, no way on God's green earth he replaces Alex Smith.
13: We are back, baby. We're back. We are back. 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

0: Rough night for the Denver Broncos at Mile High. They trail the Rams 13-0 and after a stalled drive inside the two-minute warning, they had to punt the ball back to the Rams, who now take over with just over a minute left and only one timeout remaining. We'll keep you updated if the Rams tack on to their 13-0 lead. It's game night here on ESPN Radio, the ESPN app, SiriusXM Channel 80. Mark Zeno with the three-time Super Bowl champ, Gerard Cherry, as we get you along here on Sunday night. And it has not been a good start to the season for one New England Patriots. They have struggled once again. They lose today again, and they find themselves at 1-2 on the year, and they lose to a Jaguars team today who has been all but dominant, you know, and you'll look back on the Jaguars week two game that they played, where they gave a game back that they clearly had won to the Broncos when they lost 20-13. They gave up 17 straight points in the fourth quarter. But this is a Jaguars offense that is flying high right now with Trevor Lawrence and Liam Cohen, which is the exact opposite of what Drake May and the New England Patriots offense are. He leads the league with six picks. He has seven turnovers on the year compared to one touchdown. And look, I know everybody's going to sit there and say, oh, well, the Patriots made a Super Bowl last year because they played the easiest schedule. Look, it's coming. The chickens are coming home to roost. Look at how much different this is. It's not the schedule. There are fundamental execution problems with this team, which is something surprising to say about a Mike Vrabel coach team, because they usually are very fundamentally sound. They usually have high execution rate and don't make a bunch of mistakes to beat themselves. But this is a sloppy, not very well, executing football team. Mm. And that is something I didn't think we would be saying about the Patriots. They might have lost games, but they're losing games because they are giving them back to the other team.
1: Yeah, and it is shocking to hear you with

0: assessment, but that is what's going on. And when you have a situation, for example, where you get a first down in Mac Hollins and you celebrate like you won the Super Bowl, that's just, again, unnecessary, doing too much scenarios that you don't need to put on display. But at the same time, too, Zeno, I do put some credence into the idea of, okay, yes, you had an easy schedule last year, and that's what you play who you play. You take advantage of it. But the quarterback position right now for them is a mystery, because at some point, if you keep having all these mishaps and they can't do it because he's a first round draft pick and he was in the conversation for MVP last year, when do you have a tough conversation with Drake May and say, hey, we need you to be more of a game manager as opposed to a guy who's taking unnecessary risk and chances with the football?
1: Yeah, I think that's part of it. Again, he has not been great by any stretch of the imagination, and that's part of the reason why they are struggling. But also, when you look at why they are struggling, they are just 1-for-6 in the red zone to start the year. The Jaguars today against the New England Patriots went 5-for-5 in the red zone. Like, those are numbers that are not sustainable for any period of time in the NFL. You can have a bad game like that, but 3-game sample size at this point tells you that there's a problem, at least early on, that they need to fix and need to address. And typically, again, from a Patriots defense last year that was very good and is also very fundamentally sound, usually that's not what we're seeing here at all. And I don't know that the problems for the Patriots are going to get turned around very quickly. I mean, the offensive line doesn't look great, and that was one of the problems as they went on their playoff run last year that they managed to survive. And, you know, the way to fix this isn't very easy. Here's head coach Mike Vrabel about his concern level for the football team.
2: Well, my concern level is very high for this football team. I just want to coach and improve. You know, so I think that's the biggest thing, is when you come off a game like that, that you just want to get back and work. And there's nothing you can do about it. But we have to take care of the football. You know, I mean, we can't force things. You know, we can't do things in all three phases that, you know, end up, you know, getting you beat. So certainly we have to, you know, fix a lot of things.
1: Gerard, when a coach comes out publicly and says, I have a very high concern level, players have to hear that, no?
0: Yeah, they hear it. And the question becomes, with that high concern level, what are you doing to correct it? Are you going to sit guys down who need to be sat down and told that, hey, you're not getting the job done and we got to play a better brand of football? Or do you chalk it up to what you said earlier? It's only week four of the season after Monday night, and that we will get our act together, because, again, the first four games of the season really don't tell you much about a football team, though it can give you some indication of where they're headed. But think about it, Zeno. I mean, you have a situation where this team has 9 penalties. I mean, that's not a custom of a Mike Vrabel team committing a lot of penalties. Now, granted, it's for 68 yards, but it's still 9 penalties. And then you have a situation where there's no balance in the attack. Rushing only 83 yards on 20 carries. Now, the passing game did okay with 245. I'll give you that. But the third down efficiency, that becomes a problem. So there's a lot of things and a bunch of holes leaking in this ship that the Patriots are on, and they're going to have to figure out a way to fill them quick, fast, in a hurry, because their schedule this year, you definitely cannot say it's a weak one.
1: Well, and again, as some of this all goes back to quarterback play, and it's not 100% on Drake May, but when you look at a guy who's got 1 touchdown, 6 interceptions, and the most yards he's thrown for in a game are 208, compared to a guy who was in the MVP conversation last year, some of it starts under center, and that's what Drake May is responsible of handling. After the game, he called his performance unacceptable.
3: I think the ball starts rolling like that. We can't get out our own way, and can't get out of my own way personally. So, you know, I got to look myself in the mirror and look and take this as a turning point. You know, it's, you know, week three. At the same time, we got to have some fuel and realize that what we're doing out there offensively is, you know, it's unacceptable. Been unacceptable for 3 weeks. So I got to, you know, start with myself and then lead these guys, and we got to get back after it.
1: Update from Sunday Night Football. Rams kick a field goal as the first half expires. They're up 16-0 here over Denver as they hit the midway point of Sunday Night Football. Let's flip the script here to the Jaguars. I can't glow enough about Liam Cohen and what he's done. I mean, look, the numbers for Trevor Lawrence today were fairly pedestrian. 19-29, 182 yards, 3 touchdowns. I mean, he's just, you know, you're starting to see the guy that we all thought we'd see from the beginning. And it goes back to the simple point that coaching matters. But this is a Jaguars team, man, that's good on both sides of the ball. I mean, they stop the run. They get after it. They're a good tackling team. And offensively, they are very tough to defend.
0: Well, I certainly witnessed up close.

0: themselves in person week one how good they can be. Now, granted, it was week one, and they did have a falling off the following week against the Broncos, in which they gave that game away. But home cooking apparently works for the Jacksonville Jaguars, and they were dominant in this football game. And, again, like the Jaguars, the Patriots have this going for them, and that's continuity. These are the same guys in the same uniforms for the most part coming back from last year. So I love what I'm seeing from the Jacksonville Jaguars, and if they can find a way to take this on the road and play at a higher level, not give games away, and that comes with just, again, confidence as the season goes on, they're going to be a force to reckon with. And typically I say the AFC South is a weak division, but hey, I might want to give some love to the Jacksonville Jaguars.
1: Yeah, I mean, listen, how can you not? I mean, there's a lot of reasons to think that this team is well constructed and well prepared. Everybody sort of writes them off because they play in the AFC South.
0: Right.
1: And they play in this division that doesn't really have any strong contenders. For years, you know, the Patriots and now the Bills played in a very weak AFC East. Nobody wrote them off when it came to playoff time. Right, they were still legitimate, and I think that's where we are with Jacksonville. The rest of that division may be weak, but this is not a team that you should write off in any size, way, shape, or form as a legitimate Super Bowl team and one that's going to make a deep playoff run. They finally got the right coach in there, and that matters. The defense has been outstanding, and they continue to be very good at stopping the run, making teams one-dimensional, and the quarterback play has been exceptional. I mean, you can't deny. I don't know if the numbers are going to equate to Trevor Lawrence being in the MVP conversation when it's all said and done, but he's been really, really, really good, and that is something that you can't take away from them. All right, up next, we are going to head to the Kansas City Chiefs and see if they can keep on running. That's next, ESPN Radio.
2: 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Join us Monday, 6 a.m. Eastern for Unsportsmanlike. Believe it or not, the Cleveland Browns are 2-1 as they beat the Carolina Panthers 21-18. Could Cleveland actually make a run for the postseason? We'll discuss Monday, 6 a.m. Eastern on Unsportsmanlike.
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10: It's Sunday Night Football in Mile High. I'm Chris Smith. Matthew Stafford has a 5-yard TD strike to Tyler Higbee. The Rams tackle 3 field goals to lead the Broncos 16-0 at the half. And Jameis Winston threw for 119 yards in steady rain to lead the Giants to a 12-7 victory over the Titans. And head coach John Harbaugh says Winston can keep the starting job no matter who they add at the position in the coming days.
11: I thought Jameis did what was required in this game. You know, the first thing you have to do is what's necessary, what's required. After that, then you can do what's possible. Then maybe the impossible becomes possible. So that's from St. Francis of Assisi, in case you were wondering. So I thought he did what was required. He did what was necessary.
10: Harbaugh added on whether he believes Winston will remain the team starter. Yes, I do. Jackson Dart out for at least the rest of the regular season after undergoing knee surgery on Friday. In the college ranks, South Carolina star edge rusher Dylan Stewart has been suspended indefinitely after he threw a punch at an Alabama player and argued with coaches during Saturday night's loss to the Crimson Tide. The junior is a former freshman All-American and All-SEC pick, and a recent mock draft from ESPN draft expert Jordan Reed predicted Stewart will get selected in the top 10. Meanwhile, Florida made a massive jump in the AP Top 25 with a 13-slot promotion to number 8, their highest ranking since 2020 and their first top 10 appearance since 2021. Texas, Georgia, and Notre Dame continue to hold the top 3 spots. Miami, a season-high 4. Ohio State moved up 2 spots all the way up to number 5.
2: Hey, it's Evan Cohen. 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

0: Sunday, September 27th, 2026. 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
1: Mahomes in the shotgun, going to take the ball and throw. Mahomes lofting it right for Kelce in the end zone, who holds it in for the Kansas City touchdown. That's an 11-yard strike for Travis Kelce, who celebrates with his teammates right at the goal line. And Kelce has given Kansas City a 23-10 lead.
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2: You heard the call on ESPN Radio as the Chiefs improved to 3-0 on the year. It's Game Night. Mark Zeno, three-time Super Bowl champ, Gerard Cherry with you guys. Before we dive into Kansas City, 16-0 lead for the Rams over the Broncos at halftime. Stat book looks ugly so far for Denver. They're being outgained 273-67. They are out first down here 17-5. And the Rams held onto the ball for 10 minutes more in the first half. Then the Broncos, the play calling has not been great. Their defense has held them to 3 field goals in the second quarter. So I guess there is a silver lining here. If the defense can keep keeping, can hold the Rams to more field goals, might have a shot to get back in this thing. But a tough first 30 minutes for Denver. Again, we'll get you updated when the second half gets underway. All right, you heard us there as the Chiefs go on to a kind of snoozer win over the Dolphins 24-10 in a game where they were never really threatened. I mean, it was 14-7 at half. It was 14-10 in the third quarter, but Kansas City managed to take control and hold on to the game and improve to 3-0 on the year. Patrick Mahomes is sort of pedestrian, 20 of 24, which is very good. 246, two touchdowns and an interception. Kenneth Walker, another 18 carries for 70 yards and a touchdown. And the Chiefs roll over the Miami Dolphins and improve to 3-0 here. Patrick Mahomes looks much more like the quarterback we're used to seeing than the one that we've seen for the last couple of years, especially considering coming off the knee injury, the knee injury and the surgery. You have to be pretty pleased right now if you're in Kansas City.
3: Yeah, especially if you're averaging 10.3 yards per attempt. He'll take that all day, along with what Walker provides from a

0: rushing an attack and just creating ultimately a balanced attack. So it looks like having Bienemy back in the house along with the additional Walker is paying huge dividends. And Travis Kelce looks like he has a new lease on life as well. So, you know, I'm taking the Chiefs serious.
1: I mean, look, you know, marriage works for some people, I suppose. You know, Travis Kelce gets married and all of a sudden. You know, it's still the honeymoon phase. That's what it is.
0: Oh, heck, man. You marry a billionaire, Onaris, too. You might have a new look on life.
1: Probably should have chose better, but there's a lot of reasons why that holds true that we can't get into here on game night. But we will continue to dissect the Chiefs' win. Look, here's the other thing about this game that's impressive. The Chiefs only had 7 third downs that they faced in the whole game. 3 of 7.
0: Right.
1: I mean, you know. When you're not put in situations where you're forced to make a play to move the sticks all that often, guess what? You're going to have a lot of success in the game. You know, Miami, again, didn't provide much of a threat in the sense of, you know, really ever looking like they were controlling the game. They took advantage early of being able to stop the Chiefs on downs. And then guess what? They turned the ball over and fumble. And then the Chiefs give it back with an interception, and they go 4 plays, 8 yards, and punt at the end of the half, you know, and that was it. And kind of just, you know, that was like one of those moments in the game where you felt like if they could have gotten closer, if they could have, you know, put something in, then all of a sudden the game takes on a different form. It wasn't to be. The Chiefs improved to 3-0, along with another team that improved to 3-0 this afternoon in a much uglier.
0: Before you go down that path, I just want to tell you something real quick.
1: Mm-hmm.
0: If this game was played in November or December, I promise you there would have been a different outcome. And the reason for that is right now you're still in September. So the sun's still out in KC as hot as Hades. And so for them going to Miami is not a vacation. And so you don't get distracted with the Miami flu. And it happens in football, basketball, and baseball as well.
1: Oh, that's real, isn't it?
0: It is real, real.
1: It's very real, real. So therefore the Chiefs without the Miami flu improved to 3-0. In much different fashion, the Buffalo Bills improved to 3-0 with a 24-16 win over the Los Angeles Chargers. Look, it's really hard to win a game when you turn the ball over 5 times like the Buffalo Bills did today.
0: Wow.
1: On the flip side, it's really hard to lose a game when you are +4 in the turnover margin for a game like the Chargers were, and you have a lead in the fourth quarter, and you are a desperate 0-2 team. And this was not a good showing here for the Los Angeles Chargers. Again, not everybody is what they're going to be, but there's signs of real problems here. This is an offense that is just not effective in any size, way, shape, or form. The running game has been non-existent for all 3 games that they've played. They only had 58 yards from their leading rusher today in Omari and Hampton. Mm. And it didn't really look like there was anything really going on for this Chargers offense that makes you go, okay, they're going to start to elevate and take it to another level. And when you can't win a game where you're +4 in the turnover, you know, column, it feels like a one-off, but come on, man. And when you're a desperate 0-2 team, these are games you have to close out.
0: Yeah, maybe I'm wrong for this assessment, but this is how I see it. I mean, we talk about having too many chefs in the kitchen, and I think for the Chargers, there's too much quirkiness in the offensive meeting room. You got Harbaugh, you got McDaniel, their personalities, and I don't see these personalities meshing. I see them clashing more so than anything. Now, that doesn't explain completely why this offensive squad is not playing to a certain level they should be playing, because they had their moments in this game. But ultimately, I just see a football team as each week goes by now being 0-3, and how can you have confidence? You lost to the Cardinals. Now, granted, we're going to give the Raiders some respect because they're 3-0 right now. But how do you take yourself serious right now with some soul searching saying, okay, it's just the first 4 games of the season, because you're losing games that you had no business losing. Now, today, everybody would understand. But think about the morale right now, Zeno. When you watch that film tomorrow and you see 5 turnovers take place and you still lose the game, you have no confidence that you can win said game.
1: Yeah, and the other part, too, is the 5 turnovers only amounted to 7 points. Like, that's what...
0: insult to injury.
1: Yeah, it's not something that, you know, you can live off of. And look, you know, when a team like the Bills, okay, who has been a perennial Super Bowl team every year mm-hmm. and is sitting there and, you know, kind of just trying to, you know, their eyes are always in January, right?
0: Right.
1: No one cares. Like, no one makes anything of it with the Bills. No one looks at it and goes, yeah, this is a real problem for the Bills. No, they're a good team that finds ways to win. That's what we say. And we just sort of write it off under that whole thing and say,
0: right.
1: That's what happens. And, you know, they can come out next week and dominate a team, and we forget all about how ugly this one win was, and we don't care. Because, as I said earlier, how you win never matters. Yes. How you lose always matters.
0: Right. Speaking of ugly, we're equal opportunists around here. You thought the Colts uniforms were ugly.
1: Yeah, well, the Diet Pepsi can that the Bills were wearing as a uniform was not...
0: That's not exactly what it was, dog.
1: Yeah, it's a Diet Pepsi can. I mean, Pepsi should love that, but I'm not a Pepsi guy. But nonetheless, don't do that again.
0: Man,
1: whatever those things are, just no. No is the answer.
0: I don't care how many jerseys you're trying to sell, the Bills pay for that stadium. No.
1: No, and again, it was a sloppy game for the Bills. They had 10 penalties. Five turnovers, you know, I mean, they were not very effective. But when it's all said and done, you know, Josh Allen finds a way to put a team on his back and win. And that's, you know, that is the one thing you figure out and you say, okay, well, when you have that guy, it's the ultimate elixir for everything that has gone wrong. If I had to ask you right now of these two 3-0 teams, which one looks better through 3 weeks or looks more formidable through 3 weeks, who are you picking?
0: I am going with the Chiefs. Yeah, because, again, I trust how they're playing. They seem like they're getting better, and the Bills, though they won, regressed today. And the Raiders, I don't know what to make of them quite yet, and the Eagles could have lost last week. So again, I'm saying the Chiefs have been dominant in all their performances thus far, so I'm going with the Chiefs.
1: Yeah, look, I mean, it certainly has been cleaner.
0: Yeah, that's Chiefs, what you want, right? Though, right? Clean football.
1: You know, I mean, you know, the Colts game went to overtime, you know, the one on Sunday night last mm-hmm. week, and it was a fun, exciting game, and, you know, it was one of those things where, you know, back and forth, and they came out on top, but they did give up 30 points in the game. You know, they dominated the Broncos, they dominated the Dolphins, but, you know, the fact that the offense to this point is averaging, let's call it, what, 27.5 points a game, somewhere in that range, should tell you all you need to know, because this was an offense for the last couple of years that was barely breaking 20
0: right.
1: on a routine basis.
0: Right.
1: And that should be the number one sign that at least Kansas City is starting to figure things out and starting to figure out the way that they want to play and who they want to be. And you're bringing Kenneth Walker along with Eric Bieniemy. It seems to be a recipe that is working. On the flip side, what is not working right now is the Denver Broncos offense. They go a quick three and out and now just have 73 yards so far in the game in total. Rams lead 16-0. They get the ball back. They're inside their own 10-yard line, but Rams having the football right now. When we get back, the undefeated starts came to ugly ends today. We'll tell you more about that next. He's three-time Super Bowl champ Gerard Cherry. Mark Zeno, it's Game Night on ESPN Radio and the ESPN app.
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0: A big call on Big 100 as Seattle falls to the Washington Commanders. Washington gets a much-needed win to start the season here. What's that?
1: Much-needed
0: win. It is game night here on ESPN Radio, the ESPN app, Sirius XM Channel 80. He's three-time Super Bowl champ, Gerard Cherry. I'm Mark Zeno. Rams still with a 16-0 lead. Broncos have the ball back as they are in Rams territory here. And they finally, I think, got 100 yards in the game. No, they don't. They only have 81. I'm sorry. Not yet. Maybe they'll get there soon. Who knows? But, again, 16-0 with the ball in the third quarter, facing a 3rd-and-2 coming up from the Rams 34. We'll continue to keep you updated there. But, again, it was the Washington Commanders stealing a win from the Seattle Seahawks, who were 2-0. And this is a Seattle team under Mike McDonald that has been excellent on the road. I mean, very good on the road. And, look, it was a sloppy conditions. It was the nor'easter, and it was one of those things where it looked like Seattle was going to pull away in this thing. They just could not hang on. And it was really, really kind of surprising to see the way this whole game went down. But you heard the pick six there, which was the ultimate, thing that kind of ended it. And gave the Commanders a 33-24 lead, and that was all she wrote. I guess good for Marcus Mariota and the Commanders. He was 19-31, three touchdowns in for the injured Jaden Daniels. Mm-hmm. And, again, not much of a real running game to speak of here for Washington. They only had 82 yards on the ground in the game, and yet somehow they figure out with 183 passing yards for Mariota to win a game. Sam Darnold was 31-45 for 379 yards and four touchdowns. Seattle, conversely, only had 44 rushing yards in the game, and that's probably not a recipe for success either.
1: Well, it certainly is not, and I wonder on some levels, are they rethinking the whole Kenneth Walker letting him walk situation? But with that being said, you call it stealing the game. I say the Commanders were very fortunate that the Seahawks won to give the game away. What, 21 points resulted from turnovers?
0: Yep.
1: Of the 33 points that they scored today. So that's the recipe for failure for the Seahawks. You got to protect the football. You got

0: gotta be smart with it. And ultimately, that's what cost them this football game. Because as you just said, the numbers for the Commanders are pedestrian. They're not great numbers. It's just simply put, unlike the Chargers, who we talked about earlier, they figured out a way to score when the ball was given to them with those turnovers.
1: Here's Sam Darnold on his thoughts on the loss to Washington.
2: Yeah, I really tried to test it pregame, you know, in the pre-warm-up, and then obviously with the pads on, tried to run around a little bit out there and felt good.
1: Oh, yeah, okay. Well, he's probably talking about his leg, but neither here nor there. Again, 0-2 start for Washington. They get off the schneid. Here's Dan Quinn on the importance of the win.
3: It was a tough game. I think our guys played really hard, stuck together, you know, but hats off to Washington. I thought they played a great game, had a great plan. Plus, you know, we're -3 in the takeaway department, but, you know, the NFL, what wins games is great situational football and taking care of the rock and playing complimentary football and stacking plays. And we didn't do those things today, and they did, so credit to them. But I think the message to our guys is just that. Like, when we play great Seahawk football, we should expect to win games with all the things that we kind of lost, like the miniature, you know, the inside battles of the game. It's still a 2-point game, and we can be better situationally to take advantage of that and try to close the game out. But tough game, great game by them, and we'll move forward.
1: And that was obviously Mike McDonald, head coach of the Seahawks, not Dan Quinn.
0: Right.
1: Nonetheless, you get the point here. Again, Washington steals a win. Another team that decided they didn't want to be 3-0 was the Cincinnati Bengals, as they lose to the Pittsburgh Steelers here in Pittsburgh in a game where it was back and forth for a better part of it. Steelers had an early lead and kind of let it slip through their fingers here a little bit. But the final 30-27, as the Steelers get a field goal in the fourth quarter, and it holds up over the last couple of minutes here. But for a defense in Cincinnati that was supposed to be fixed, well, they gave up 411 yards to the Steelers offense and allowed 7 of 12 third down conversions, and that is not the definition of fixed. And I don't believe this Bengals defense is fixed yet as of this point in time. And here's a crazy stat, and I don't know if you're ready to put your hands around this one. Joe Burrow is now 1-34 when trailing in the last 8 minutes of a game in the NFL.
0: Wow. I'm not ready to put my head around that stat, because it doesn't seem to add up when we just celebrate how great of a quarterback Joe Burrow is, and we are definitely celebrating him every chance we get. With that, though, Zeno, the thing that I'm looking at, I'm saying to myself with this game, we always talk about a three-phase game, right? And ultimately, the special teams cost them this game. You can't have fumbles, muff punts, and do boneheaded plays that show lack of discipline to continue drives in a game that's...
1: You mean like roughing the kicker?
0: Exactly. Exactly. That costs you the game. And when they watch the film tomorrow, they're going to go back to those two plays and say, okay, this is how we ultimately lost the football game, but you got to play a better brand than that. So they had an opportunity to be 3-0 and take true command of the AFC North, but they blew their opportunity and chance. And now it's, gosh, everybody is 2-1 in the AFC North. Did you see that one coming?
1: No, not necessarily. But here's Zach Taylor, the Bengals head coach, on the loss this afternoon.
4: At the end, you know, all three phases had a chance to win that game in the end. Fourth quarter, had a chance to score on offense, had a chance to get a stop on defense, had a chance to make some plays on special teams that we didn't make. And so I think, you know, in all three phases, sure, that one.
5: How surprising is that, considering that kind of what you felt like was your calling card for the first 2 weeks?
4: Yeah, these were tough games, and they made more plays than we did today. You know, they earned the win, we did not. So it'll be an opportunity next week to see what we're really made of. You know, 2-1, we had good momentum after two games. We lost a tough one on the road. It hurts because you feel like you had every opportunity to win it. We didn't do it. So now we go home and see what we're made of next week.
1: Yeah, I wholeheartedly do not trust this Bengals team. You know that.
0: All right. Yeah, you got your reasons.
1: Most of the reasons start with the guy we just heard from, but that's neither here nor there.
0: Hey, man, he's a senior member of the AFC North.
1: Yeah, yeah. That's just crazy, right? Yeah. Every team has a first-year head coach, with the exception of that team. And, you know, kind of crazy to think that he's the longest tenure coach in that division. But, again, manifestly, when you look at Cincinnati over the course of the first couple of weeks, again, the Buccaneers gift them a game.
0: Exactly.
1: In a game where, you know, they were, you know, not the better team on the field for a better part of the game. Last week they played the Texans. We've already discussed about how inept their offense is, so they hold them to 6 points.

0: Right.
1: Probably more of a reflection of Houston. But the Steelers' offense, which was not good the first couple of weeks of the year, when you talk about how, you know, they only beat the Falcons because of a pick six from T.J. Watt. They only scored 3 points against the Patriots. They came out today and put up 411 yards with Aaron Rodgers looking like the Aaron Rodgers of old, throwing for 292, and that's not a good sign for Cincinnati.
2: No, it's not a good sign at all. And really, when I look at the whole league in its entirety right now, it's really hard to say who's for real and who's fake because of what you just described with the Bengals and the Steelers and then the other teams we've talked about so far today, where you just have a Jekyll and Hyde situation unfolding from game to game for the first 3 weeks of the season.
1: Yeah, and again, Pittsburgh, you know, I don't think they're as bad as people want or project
2: want them to be. Right.
1: Listen, by no means do I think they're a 13-14 win team, but they're a team that will be competitive, and their defense continues to show out. I mean, again, outside of the 27 points today, but, you know, they got stops in the fourth quarter when they needed them. Right? I mean, Cincinnati was up 27-24 in the fourth quarter. And down the stretch, I mean, they did exactly what they needed to do. They force a punt, they force a fumble, and they end the game and hold on for a win. And that is, you know, kind of, again, shocking and surprising.
2: Right. And it holds off our conversation about Mike McCarthy and Aaron Rodgers. Do they actually really like each other?
1: I don't know if Aaron Rodgers likes anybody these days, but that's okay. He doesn't have to. He's not paid to like people. He's paid to play quarterback, and that's enough for me. So,
2: Bo Callahan.
1: Yeah, there is all that. Update quickly from Sunday Night Football. Still 16-0. Broncos inside the red zone. We'll update you when we get back. Up next, the Giants took the field, and, well, there was some giggles for one guy. We'll tell you that next. It's ESPN Radio, the ESPN app at SiriusXM Channel 80.
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16: Back to school season means backpacks, schedules, and busy mornings. But there's one thing a lot of families forget to plan for. What happens when school germs start spreading and someone gets sick? Joining us now is Dr. Peter McCullough with some smart ways to be prepared before the school year begins. So, Doctor, back to school is exciting, but it also seems to be the time of year that families start getting sick again. Why does this season hit so many households?
17: Because people miss an opportunity, and that is to use nasal sprays and throat sprays twice a day preventively. These have been shown to reduce the common cold, flu, RSV, and other viral infections, but it has to be done twice a day on a regular basis.
16: What are some of the most common health issues that families run into?

0: once the school season does start.
1: The kids are back in school, they're coughing, they're sneezing, and they clearly spread viruses and other illnesses. And so it's important to be ready at home with a medical emergency kit so as parents, you can handle issues that come up with the children and avoid going to the urgent care.
0: So is that what you recommend parents do now so that they're not scrambling later? Get the medical emergency kit in case something happens?
1: For sure. 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
5: A wild week three in the NFL. I'm Chris Smith. A TD strike for Bo Nix to Pat Bryant plus a two-point conversion has given the Broncos some life as they trail the Rams 16-8 in the third. On the injury front, Buccaneers coach Todd Bowles said quarterback Baker Mayfield suffered a dislocated right thumb in the fourth quarter of their 23-16 loss to the Vikings. Bowles said x-rays did not show a fracture and Mayfield will undergo an MRI on Monday. Wide receiver Jalen McMillan will also undergo an MRI after injuring his left knee, a source told ESPN. On the flip side, Vikings coach Kevin O'Connell said wide receiver Justin Jefferson will be reevaluated on Monday after re-injuring his ankle in the first quarter. And there was a few thousand knots inside the stomachs of Philly fans on the final day of the regular season.
6: And the Phillies, one strike away. Two balls, two strikes, two outs. The windup, the pitch. Swing and a miss. Struck him out. And the Phillies have punched their ticket to the postseason once again. Game number 162, and they've done it.
5: McCall on Sports Radio 94 WIP. The Phillies are indeed headed to the playoffs for the fifth straight season after beating the Rays 7-3 to clinch the final NL wildcard berth. Meanwhile, the Astros dropped 11 games under 500, got rid of their general manager in August, failed to finish with a winning record, and they won the AL West for the fifth time in 6 years when Texas lost at Minnesota, assuring the Astros of their ninth postseason trip in 10 years. Houston will host the White Sox in a best-of-three wildcard series starting on Tuesday.
7: Hey, it's Michelle Smallman. Coming up Monday, Jalen Hurts and the Eagles head to Chicago looking to stay hot. So can Jalen Hurts continue to silence his doubters? We'll talk about it on Sportsmanlike, 6 a.m. Eastern, right here on ESPN Radio, ESPN2, and ESPNU.

0: gate to his left. Now lots of it in the end zone, intercepted by Javon Holland. Javon Holland saves the day. The Hawk, his third interception. The Giants have dropped two interceptions today, but Javon Holland comes through with a clutch.
1: Clutch is what the Giants have been. Well, some version of clutch. They beat the Titans 12-7. That was the call on WFAN. It's Game Night here on ESPN Radio, the ESPN app, Sirius XM, Channel 80. Quick update from Sunday Night Football. Denver Broncos finally find that thing called the end zone. 5-yard touchdown pass to Pat Bryant from Bo Nix. 2-point conversion to Jalen Waddle. Good. It's now a 16-8 game. Rams have the ball back inside their own 35-yard line here as the third quarter is about halfway done. And so we have a tight one here in Denver between the Rams, again, and Broncos, 16-8, the score right now. Keep you updated on Sunday Night Football as always. You heard it right there with the Giants as they kick not one, not two, not three, but 4 field goals here. They don't find that thing called the end zone today and somehow still manage to get a win with Jameis Winston under center. And really, you know, this is kind of what you have to get used to if you're the Giants right now. The offense is not going to be electric. There's not going to be any explosiveness to it. I personally don't know if Jameis is long for being able to win a lot of games or at this point long for actually being a backup quarterback in the NFL, let alone a starter. It's a nice story. It's nice. He's fun, and he has a lot of laughs. Remember, during training camp, he said, "I'm just here for the giggles." That's great, Jameis. I'd rather be here for wins than giggles, but nonetheless, the Giants sneak out a win over a bad Titans team. I don't know if that's going to hold form against any more competent teams when they start to play him. It's just not going to be enough. And look, for all the good feelings, and we'll hear from Jameis here just in a second here, Gerard. Okay. For all the good feelings and everything, the reality is that you have to play better football.
2: Right.
1: Jameis Winston, you know, dedicated the win for the game to Jackson Dart. Here it is.
3: There was no doubt on the sideline that it was going to happen. You know, obviously, we are our brother's keeper winning this game for Jackson. You know, 12 points, you know, 6 times 2, right? It's for you, right? That's 12, right? So we found a way to will to get this. Then Burns went down, right? And so we had to find a way to be our brother's keeper, but we never lost faith. We kept going, and our objective was to be 1-0, one play at a time.
2: Man, I hope Jameis don't start selling prayer cloths. I mean, come on, dog. What are we doing? And yes.
0: 6 times 2 is 12. My God. If they score 18, is he going to go 6 times 3 is 18?
2: Well, I mean, I appreciate the effort.
0: I'm not going to tolerate this as a Giants fan. I just, I can't be part of this.
2: So the cuteness is worn off already in a victory.
0: I'm not here for the giggles. I'm not.
2: Yeah, well, I'll say this in his defense. If he doesn't throw interceptions, I witnessed him in Cleveland have the ability to torch the Denver Broncos where he broke a passing record. I've seen him throw for 400 yards. So it's the ability is there. The question is, can you not throw INTs to go with it?
0: It was like 3 or 4 years ago.
2: But I get it, but at the same time, you know, it's not like he's been busy.
0: No, but that's not the point. It's not the point of what it's not. It's just
2: I'm talking from a wear and tear standpoint.
0: Yeah, I get it. I mean, physically, I mean, he'll hold up. But this is not high level, high execution quarterback play you're going to see at any point in time. And I mean, again, I've heard the rumor mill spin that the Giants, you know, could be in the market for somebody else. Like, this is going to get not fun real quick. Right now, you're 2-1. That's
2: right,
0: great.
2: Right.
0: But there's just not any semblance of, you know, I'd go back to the Daniel Jones days over Jameis Winston.
2: You hear this, folks? Wow. I never thought I'd hear those words uttered. With that being said, though, again, he spent most of his time in the offseason entertaining and not thinking that he'd have to play any football.
0: Right.
2: And now he's in a spot where he has to do that. So maybe, just maybe, he will apply himself and he'll get back on track and give you some hope as a Giants fan that he can give you an opportunity to compete in this division. Because right now it is clear that it's the Philadelphia Eagles for the taking.
0: By default.
2: Yeah,
0: the Cowboys defense can't get out of
2: it. It is what it is.
0: The Commanders are on a backup quarterback as well. Like, I mean, you know, if the Eagles don't win this division, they have nobody to blame but themselves.
2: Right. They are clearly the most put-together football team and got a lot of things going for them. And default is fair to the sense that if you're with the Commanders, you hate the fact that Daniels is out. But give Mario some credit. He found a way to get the job done today.
0: Well, so did Jameis Winston. I just don't think either of them are viable long-term solutions. It's week three. Talk to me in week 11.
2: Yeah, well, that's what a backup quarterback's supposed to be, right?
0: No, a backup quarterback's supposed to win you a spot start, maybe
2: exactly.
0: Two.
2: Exactly, right.
0: Okay.
2: That's it.
0: He's not supposed to be a spot. It's not 15 weeks. Starters play 15 weeks.
2: I will not argue with that.
0: So, I like I said, this is going to get real old for me real fast as a Giants fan. Maybe I'm just getting old and cynical, but I wish I had the time and the temperance to sort of ride this thing. I don't.
2: I just think that's a Northeastern perspective. I was wondering when the whole Jameis Winston thing would wear off anyway for y'all folks.
0: It wore off for me while he was in Cleveland. I didn't have to wait for him to get to New York for it to wear off. It was already worn off at that point. How long will things wear off for Jet fans with Geno Smith at the helm as they fall to the Lions today, 31-24? And look, I mean, you can't really get that upset at Geno Smith. He's played really well to this point.
2: Yeah.
0: Today, 31 of 37. That's an 83.8% completion percentage. 321 yards, 3 touchdowns. Hashtag not his fault. They beat the Titans, obviously, handily. They lose a tough overtime game to Green Bay, and now they lose at Detroit. The 1-2 record doesn't look good, but this Jets team is probably a lot better than people want to give it credit for.
2: Yeah, I agree with that. And I had a funny occurrence happen today while at the Browns game. So I'm looking at the scoreboard, and they're doing fantasy football stats, and I see two New York Jets receivers plus 100. And I'm saying to myself, wow, the Jets must have won. No, they did not. So, again, this is Geno Smith. This is not on you. This is not on you. You are doing your job. But credit to the Lions for finding a way to get back in the win column. But if you are a Jets fan, on some levels, you can kind of say that the Geno Smith experience is working for why they brought him here, because they figured that, hey, he'll give them good quarterback play, and he's doing that. But they're going to have to find a way to win some football games, obviously, to help out the cause for Aaron Glenn and company.
0: Yeah, and I think that when you objectively look at the Jets and where they are, one of the more impressive things through the first 3 weeks of football is today was their first turnover.
2: Yeah, they're competitive, man. Yeah.
0: You know, when you don't give the other team extra opportunities,
2: right?
0: Okay, you're going to keep yourself in games. And again, the Jets' first turnover came on their final drive where they fumbled it away. As they were trying to go in for the game tying score. So it's not like it was, you know, anything that swayed the momentum of the game in one direction or another. Those turnovers tend to happen more often than not because of the time, the pressure, and the sensitivity of the moment and trying to move the ball down the field. But this is still a good team. And Aaron Glenn, the Jets head coach, knows that they're close to closing that gap.
4: You know, our guys believe all the work that was put in OTAs and training camp. Man, we're right here, and our guys know it's this gap right here that we got to close. And we're fighting our asses off to close that gap, and we will from a coaching perspective and from a player perspective. And to me, that's how you come together as a team, and we're going to continue to work to close that gap. And we'll be on the other side of these games, and I truly believe that. I do. It's just that we have to continue to work and believe in what we're doing.
0: I mean, listen, that sounds like a lot of coach speak. But as a former player, you can sense when you're getting close.
2: Right.
0: Now, right. The real question is, how quickly does that frustration build up when you feel like you're getting close, but it's not turning into W's?
2: Well, it can surmount, obviously. And I was on a squad to start off 1-3. And I remember prior to the season starting, telling my agent at the time, this was probably the best team that I ever been on. And I was not anticipating a 1-3 situation occurring so early in the season, but ultimately that led to a Super Bowl championship. So it is early on in the season. The key part, though, for the Jets, and Coach Glenn is talking about it, and heck, he's a former player, so he's been there and done that, is that you have to, when you're going through this situation where it's trying and you're losing when you think you should be winning, not quitting, not giving up on the process, but trusting it and understanding that you're on a journey and that it is truly a marathon and it's not a sprint and it's a week-to-week proposition. And if guys start buying that and believing that and are so seeing also from a psychological standpoint the improvements being made and they are coming together with all three phases complementing each other and supporting each other, then you have a team, and then you start building a culture. And then once you get a culture, now you're really talking. And ultimately, that's what Aaron Glenn wants to build, and he has to build in order to have success with the Jets.
0: Yeah, and I think they're working towards it. Again, this is a team that I think, you know, at this point, under the radar. We're going to assume it's the Jets, and the Jets are going to jet, but they feel like they're taking big strides here to kind of catch up to the rest of the NFL. Broncos right now trying to catch up to the Rams, still 16-8. But they have the ball right now and are driving inside Rams territory as they're on the edge of the red zone here, trying to get this thing knotted up here. Again, 16-8, about 2.5 left in the third quarter right now, and a first and goal coming up for the Broncos. So we'll get you updated on the other side. Plus, when we get back, are they the best 3-0 team in the NFL right now? We'll answer that question next. It's Game Night on ESPN Radio.
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0: Purdy under center, McCaffrey behind it. Use check in motion. Here's the snap. Play action. Purdy rolling out to his right. Pumps. Kittle! Touchdown! 49ers! George throws the ball into the stands. A big hug. It's the fourth touchdown pass of the game for Brock Purdy.
1: Hey, snap the Bengals!
2: That was the call on KNBR as the Niners go on to defeat the Arizona Cardinals and move to 3-0 on the year. Moving to a tie game is the Denver Broncos as Bo Nix throws another touchdown pass, this one to Nate Atkins, another two-point conversion, this one to Pat Bryant, and we've got ourselves a ball game here despite being outgained wildly, nearly almost doubled up in yards, 290 to 153, and the Broncos find themselves in a tie ball game. Bo Nix, a ever large 13 of 25 for 97 yards passing. Go for it.
3: Yeah, very impressive. A tell of two different halves, because I was saying myself, and I've been joking, thinking, is Sean Payton calling the calls right now? Because they're looking like the Denver Broncos from what I saw last season. So props to them for tying this game up. If you look at the sideline and how downtrodden they look for the Rams, this game has gotten very interesting now with it being tied 16-16.
2: Well, a team that looks like a team from several seasons ago is the San Francisco 49ers, you know, like the kind that went to the Super Bowl.

0: beat the Cardinals 36-30 today, this afternoon, to improve to 3-0. Nick Wagner, ESPN NFL Nation 49ers reporter, joining us here on Game Night on ESPN Radio. And another impressive start, another impressive game for the Niners, particularly offensively. Brock Purdy with four touchdown passes, Nick. I mean, look, when this team is healthy, it always feels like they're one of the top teams in the league, and they've managed to stay healthy here through the first 3 weeks. But what else is making this team so successful?
1: Well, I think they probably would argue they haven't remained healthy these first 3 weeks, but they're still finding ways to win games. And a lot of it comes down to the performance of quarterback Brock Purdy. And look, guys, within a few games here, Brock Purdy is going to become the quarterback that has played for Kyle Shanahan the longest, whether as an offensive coordinator or as a head coach. And I think what you're seeing is kind of a fully realized version of Brock Purdy, who he and Kyle Shanahan think alike. And a lot of the things, the way they approach the game and the play calls and things like that, they're kind of the same mind. And you're seeing that, translate onto the field. And the way the Niners are right now defensively, they've taken a ton of hits, especially on that defensive line. They've just been decimated. You know, Nick Bosa didn't play today as he injured a calf the other day. And so there's a lot of things that are going on that are, you know, holding them back from being maybe the team that they thought they were going to be, at least the team they were in week one in Australia against the Rams. But the offense is generating so many points. I think this is the most points they've scored in the first three games of a season since something like 1998. So you can kind of see that offense rolling. I think that's going to have to continue. That, you know, the good news, at least from an injury standpoint, they're hoping to get a lot of these guys back. They're going to get a lot of these guys back at some point. But they're really kind of leaning on that offense to carry a lot of the freight so far.
2: And Nick, in your opinion, why isn't Brock Purdy being discussed at length as an MVP candidate? I know it's early on in the season, but you don't typically hear his name being brought up in the conversation. And he's playing sensational football.
1: I think the simplest answer is that he was the last pick in the draft, and people still don't want to believe what their eyes or what the numbers tell them. And, you know, Brock Purdy's been one of the most productive quarterbacks in the league almost from the moment he stepped in as the starter in 2022. And there's always been an excuse for it, right? You know, that people used to say, oh, he's surrounded by the Avengers. You know, he had Ayuk and Samuel and Kittle and McCaffrey and all those, because he had Juwan Jennings. But we're seeing it this year. Like, it doesn't matter who's out there. He's still finding a way to produce. You know, they lose Mike Evans today to a rib injury, or at least an oblique injury. They're not exactly sure the extent of that injury, but he goes out in the first half. And then, you know, yeah, you still have Kittle, but he's coming off of an Achilles. You have Christian McCaffrey who's battling through things. So he's got all these kind of questions around him, but he's finding a way to produce. I think this is kind of so far the season that I think maybe people are going to wake up, especially if the Niners keep winning games and, you know, competing in the toughest division in football. A lot of people think it is anyway. So this is the year that's the real litmus test on, like, if people are ever going to give up on kind of their preconceived notions about what a star quarterback in this league should look like.
0: Again, Nick Wagner, ESPN, NFL Nation Niners reporter, joining us here on Game Night on ESPN Radio. I mean, what's the ceiling at this point for this team?
1: I think the ceiling is a Super Bowl. Like, I think there's a Super Bowl team on this roster if healthy. And again, that caveat exists for every team, right? But it exists in big, bold letters for the 49ers more so than anyone else, because we have seen this time and again. When they are relatively healthy or healthy, they've gone to the Super Bowl in the last, really since 2019. That's been the case, or at least an NFC championship game. That has been kind of where they've had the cutoffs of recent vintage. But, you know, last year they kind of limped their way to an NFC divisional round game and then got blown out by the Seahawks. But I think if they're able to get Nick Bosa back, if those other guys are able to stay healthy, Mike Evans is okay and doesn't miss too much time, all those things are big ifs, because you don't know what the answer is going to be. But if they have those things, this is a team capable of making a Super Bowl run. And I think they also are feeling the urgency, with so many of these guys are veteran guys who are on, you know, later in their careers than the beginning and closer to the end than the beginning. There is that urgency. And so that's why I think as we roll along here, if they continue to stay in contention, and let's say they get to, you know, week nine at something like 6-2 or something like that, I think they're going to be aggressive on the trade market, particularly when it comes to adding pass rush and defensive line help. And I'm sure they're looking for it right now. I just think it's hard to make trades this early in the season when a lot of teams are still trying to figure out who they are.
2: And Nick, I am buying what the San Francisco 49ers are selling, but at the same time, there's a part of me that's having a hard time reconciling that today from a defensive perspective. You gave up 30 points to the Cardinals. What do you make of that?
1: Yeah, I mean, it goes back to the fact that, look, when they started the season, the initial 53-man roster, they had 10 defensive linemen on. When they left today's game, only two of those guys were healthy and played through to the completed today's game. So that just gives you an idea of kind of the attrition that they've had, particularly at that spot. And for a team that likes to build their defense around having at least a good front four, not necessarily, you know, they would love it to be dominant. We saw that in 2019, but they don't have that right now. But they're playing guys who they signed off the street. I mean, one of their starting defensive linemen today was on the practice squad a couple weeks ago. So there's just a lot, and there's a lot of them, right? That's just kind of the way it is right now. So I think that's really the biggest issue they're facing. But to your point, you can't count on necessarily guys getting healthy. And as we know, if guys get healthy, other guys are going to get hurt. That's kind of the nature of the league, and particularly with this team. So they have a lot of questions that they have to answer on that side of the ball. And like I said, I think they're going to have to win at least for the next couple, 3 weeks. They're going to have to win games 36-30. That's just who they are at this point in the season with some of the injuries that they've suffered on defense.
0: He's Nick Wagoner, ESPN, NFL Nation Niners reporter. Thanks so much for the time tonight. We appreciate it.
1: You got it, guys. Take care.
0: Look, this is a dangerous team.
2: Hmm.
0: You know, it's a dangerous team. I don't think you can ever count out Kyle Shanahan with what he has to work with. I think that they are very much a team that could surprise people by winning the NFC West. Rams, by the way, Rams in danger of blowing a 16-0 lead here against the Broncos. Again, tied up. We're in the fourth quarter, and we have a 3rd-and-19 coming up for the Rams here as they are inside their own 35-yard line. So we'll keep you updated when we get back on the other side. Also, coming up next, we are going to head back to Rio, where she dances on the sand and the Ravens danced on the Cowboys. We'll discuss that next. It's ESPN Radio, the ESPN app, and SiriusXM Channel 80.
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19: A crucial week three in the NFL. I'm Chris Smith. A pair of TD strikes from Bo Nix to Pat Bryant and Nate Atkins, plus a pair of two-point conversions, has given the Broncos some life. They're knotted up at 16 apiece with the Rams early in the fourth. On the injury front, Dolphins coach Jeff Hafley said the team is still gathering information on star running back Devon Achane's knee injury suffered in their loss to the Chiefs, but admitted that things do not look promising. And out of the multiple injuries the Niners dealt with in their 36-30 win against the Cardinals, the rib injury to Mike Evans in the first half was the most concerning, according to head coach Kyle Shanahan.
20: You're just thinking about how to adjust. And when you lose guys, you know, especially guys like Mike and stuff, you know, changes stuff on your call sheet, changes wristbands, things like that. So you don't have time to think about anything else. So when guys go down, you hope they return, but you adjust and you wait till they tell you they're back. And if they don't, you keep them moving.
19: Referring to Evan, Shanahan said, "We couldn't tell if it was a broken rib. We couldn't tell if it was an oblique. Something we'll probably find out more tomorrow." In the college ranks, Oregon quarterback Dante Moore sustained a concussion after being hit while sliding during the second quarter of Saturday's 41-27 win over USC, according to head coach Dan Lanning. Lanning said in the statement, "Fortunately, his MRI and CT scans came back clean, as he did not suffer any additional injuries." And the Americans rally in singles to win their 11th straight President's Cup, 17-13, in the largest Sunday comeback in event history. On the baseball, where Dan Wilson, who led the Mariners to the American League Championship Series last year, was fired as manager, ending a disappointing 76-86 season.
21: 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Coming up Monday, week three in the NFL to week four in college football. I'll recap it all in my Upon Further Review at 7 a.m. Eastern. 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

0: September 27th, 2026. And this is Game Night.
1: 56 yards. The kick's away. The kick is up, and the kick is good. And the Ravens have stolen the game. That's unbelievable. That is unbelievable.
2: Wow. What a dagger.
1: The timeout that no one could see. Tyler Loop, 56 yards, a walk-off, and the Ravens win 34-31.
2: Oh, that'll crush you. 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
3: Believe it, Cowboys fans, the dagger is real, and it's repetitive. It's Game Night here on ESPN Radio, the ESPN app, SiriusXM channel. That was harsh. I'm sorry. It's Mark Zeno alongside three-time Super Bowl champ Gerard Cherry. But it just fits so well. The guys on 105.3 The Fan with the call, and they were dejected, to say the least. Speaking of dejected, that's the Denver Broncos right now. All the momentum in the world just flipped right back in the opposite direction. Bo Nix drops back for a pass. Arm gets hit. Rams pick it off. And now we have the Los Angeles Rams driving with the ball just outside of the red zone here from the Denver 25 with 11.5 left in the fourth quarter. Keep you updated there if the Rams punch one in or add on and break the 16 all tie. But we'll get back to the Ravens here as they defeat the Cowboys in Rio 34-31. You heard the end of that drive there where Tyler Loop kicked the 56-yard game winner. Here's Jesse Minter, head coach of the Ravens, on that drive leading to the game-winning field goal.
4: Honestly, anything less than 7 seconds, it would have been really hard to do the play that we did. We may have even just ran the clock out, but 7 seconds left. And with the touchback rules, they decided to kick a touchback, gave us the ball in the 35. We really only needed, 18 plus yards to get to our, end of game type of range. And, just unbelievable play by Lamar and Zay. And, heads up on the time and you practice those moments and you wait for them to come up, and it came up today and we were ready.
3: All right. Well, let's dissect this here. Because, look, we say it all the time, how much coaching matters, right? Mm-hmm. And coaching decisions matter. As a coach, your primary responsibility, and correct me if I'm wrong here, Gerard, as you've played for several different ones, but you played for one really good one, is to continually keep your team in positions to win the game.
5: True.
3: That's it.
5: Mm-hmm.
3: And after you kick the game-tying field goal with, 7 seconds left, okay, and they decide to kick off, and it goes out, it goes out of bounds, it goes out of the back of the end zone. You give it to them at 35 instead of kicking in the landing zone, which at a minimum on the return would have knocked off a couple extra seconds, and you go to overtime at that point in time. As Jesse Minter said, he probably would just, run the clock out, and that would have been the end of it. They kick it out. It was a one pass from Lamar Jackson that went for 27 yards and allowed them the opportunity to kick the field goal. Now, there's two schools of thought here. You can argue that, hey, man, just play some damn defense, and this isn't a problem.
5: True.
3: Don't give up a 27-yard reception. And this is a moot point. But in the same respect, manage the clock the right way, and you don't put your team in position to give up a 27-yard pass.
5: Right. And along with that, I'll add one more element to it. From a psychological profile standpoint, you kicking the ball at the back of the end zone is pretty much saying you don't trust your special teams to go down there and cover the kick and do a tackle inside the 20 to make it even more problematic and difficult for this Ravens team to have an opportunity to score. So that also plays a part in it as well, because pretty much you're sending a message to the team is that I don't trust you guys, and that I'm going to micromanage this. And granted, it is the job of the coach to do that to a degree, but you also got to empower your guys and show them that you believe in them as well. So it was failed in that regard too. So there's so many things that can tentacles to this, Zeno, because of the fact of the decision that was made to kick it out of bounds, or the back of the end zone, rather.
3: Look, we are in season 3 of this new kickoff thing, okay? And while the NFL wants more returns with this new dynamic kickoff, they also, are prohibiting a lot more kickoffs return for a touchdown. I just Googled this real quick, so AI might be wrong here. But it says under the new NFL's dynamic kickoff rules, roughly 0.5 to 0.8 of total kickoffs returned result in a touchdown. My God. Just play the damn percentages at that point.
6: Right.
3: I mean, it does say in the first year, out of 920 total kickoff returns, 7 were returned for a touchdown. That's 0.76%. What more odds do you need in your favor than less than 1% of kickoffs are returned for a touchdown? For you, and how come there's nobody on your staff who knows that? Because it took me about 3.5 seconds to Google it. I could have done that in a timeout on my phone from the sideline. Hey, coach, less than 1% of all kickoffs are returned for a touchdown. I think we should just kick this thing and let them try to return it.
5: I'm with you, Zeno. At the same time, though, we didn't see the last kickoff return. If that thing was like a slip away from taking it to the house, then I get the coach's concern. And if it happened a couple times, then I really get his concern. But we didn't see that. Or at least I didn't.
3: I mean, again, I'm not all into the analytics things, but playing the percentages, i.e. quarterback sneak on 3rd and 1 or 4th and 1 works 85% to 88% of the time. That's the play I'm going with.
5: That's what I'm doing, right.
3: I don't need a shotgun 5-wide receiver formation to get one damn yard. Like, we've gotten so smart, we've become stupid.
5: Yeah, we're going to go empty right here.
3: I mean, it's just, to me, it's one of those things where I can't wrap my head around some of the decision-making that goes on. Yeah. Some of the decision-making, go ahead.
5: Yeah, I said it cost them the game.
3: Yeah. By the way, Rams go up 19-16 with a field goal here. 8:40 left in the fourth quarter, so Denver will get the ball back trying to tie this thing or take the lead. Speaking of decisions and decision-making, it was a tough decision for Todd Monken to start Deshaun Watson at quarterback for the year. And after week one, it didn't look good, and heads were ready to roll. Well, guess what? Somehow, some way, by some minor miracle, the Cleveland Browns are sitting at 2-1 after they knock off the Carolina Panthers today. Explain to me that, Kimo Subby, how we got to this point, and or dare I ask, are the Browns for real?
5: Well, how we got to this point is that the Browns have found a way after the shellacking that they took from the Jacksonville Jaguars, in which it was insane heat and just extreme weather conditions, to weather the storm the following week literally in Tampa and get the job done and just outlast the Buccaneers and find a way to win with the defense and the offense complementing each other as well as special teams. And really today the defense was just in dominant mode. It wasn't a Myles Garrett type. Well, actually, you know what? Let's give Mason Graham some credit. The man's an interior lineman and had 2 sacks. That's impressive. So he's stepping up. He's doing his part. Jared Verse had one of his better games as a Cleveland Brown as well. So you saw the defense certainly flex his muscles. And now let's get to the main topic at hand. Deshaun Watson. Found a way in a trailing situation to drive down the football field and give you vintage Houston Deshaun Watson in the process. So, again, 2 weeks in a row, he's been the hero. And a lot of people don't want to hear that.
3: Dare we say, is he turning the tide of the Cleveland fans in his favor?
5: Without a shadow of doubt. I watched him run off the football field.
3: I was being sarcastic. Like, that's really happening.
5: Yeah, that's really happening.
3: No.
5: Yes.
3: Really?
5: Yes. I saw him get cheered today. I saw him run off the football field post-game interview. People yelling and screaming his name. He's turning the tide.
3: Wait a minute. This was a week ago. They were ready to boo him in his own home stadium.
5: Man, you know how fans can be. You know how crowds can be.
3: Yeah,
5: mob,
3: but
5: better yet,
3: if what you're saying is true,
5: and it is.
3: And I don't doubt that it is, it just goes to show you. NFL fans are some of the emptiest, most soulless people on earth, because it doesn't matter what you have done off the field. We will forgive you if you help our team win. And Deshaun Watson took a very interesting tactic throughout training camp in the first week of the season, which was to blame the media for everything that's going on. To blame the media as if it was our fault that he had a sullied reputation with everybody. I'm going to go with, how about no? That said, Deshaun Watson, after the game, talked about the emotion towards fans chanting his name.
7: It's amazing. I mean, it's great. You know, I just wanted to finish the job for him. So, yeah, it was the one moment I got a little teary-eyed, you know, just feeling that energy. Because, you know, I put so much work to get back here, you know, to be in this moment here, to be able to show that I can finish these drives, finish these games, and get W's for the city and this organization. This is what all the hard work and all the beliefs, the prayers, everything that I, you know, put myself through the last 22 months to be able to stand in front of the crowd and on that field to finish the job. And I want to keep improving, keep trying to get better each every day, each week. And we got a big one Thursday.
3: Tears in his eyes. I am apoplectic. I don't really know how to respond. They went from pitchforks and effigy to cheering the man's name.
6: Yes.
3: And you're saying this with a smile on your face as if it's disbelief.
5: No, I witnessed it. I'm in the heart of it all. I talk about it on a daily basis, and I witnessed it with my own eyes. And there was a moment, and you asked me earlier, was the crowd booing him? And no, the crowd, because the offense had its moments today where it was not good. And Coach Monken talked about it. But ultimately, they were booing the offense in its entirety and not Deshaun Watson. And a lot of people, the fear was for the home opener was going to be a situation where people were literally lining up to say, I'm going there to boo Watson. Now, all that changed, at least that tone and that thought process after the victory in Tampa. And I'm telling you, Zeno, after that game, he got a hero's welcome or response.
3: I listen, all I can think of is that Simpsons episode where they're saying, are they saying boo or boo Earns? I was saying boo Earns. Wow.
5: I mean, if you go back and look at the game, man, I mean, he was incredible in that drive. I mean, you're thinking the Panthers are about to win this football game. They just went up and the Browns are down. You get the ball back. And when I tell you vintage Deshaun Watson, it was vintage Deshaun Watson getting out of a sack, throwing a defender off of him, find a way to keep his eyes down the football field, and then finding Harold Fannin Jr. in the back of the end zone for the score. You couldn't have wrote a better story.
3: I will take you at your word. I'll have to digest this at another point in time. Again, 1916 Rams lead. They get the ball back on their own 6-yard line with about 7 minutes left. We'll keep you updated on the other side. Our new segment called Stat Me Up. Stay with us. 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
6: Back to school season means backpacks, schedules, and busy mornings. But there's one thing a lot of families forget to plan for. What happens when school germs start spreading and someone gets sick? Joining us now is Dr. Peter McCullough with some smart ways to be prepared before the school year begins. So, Doctor, back to school is exciting, but it also seems to be the time of year that families start getting sick again. Why does this season hit so many households?
12: Because people miss an opportunity, and that is to use nasal sprays and throat sprays twice a day preventively. These have been shown to reduce the common cold, flu, RSV, and other viral infections, but it has to be done twice a day on a regular basis.
6: What are some of the most common health issues that families run into once the school season does start?
12: The kids are back in school, they're coughing, they're sneezing, and they clearly spread viruses and other illnesses. 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
6: So is that what you recommend parents do now so that they're not scrambling later? 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
12: For sure. After routine preventive measures are taken, the last thing we want to do is have a child get so sick that they need to go into the urgent care or emergency room for IV antibiotics. We can use oral antivirals and antibiotics at home under the guidance of doctors through the guidebook and on telemedicine.
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0: Game night here on ESPN Radio, the ESPN app, Sirius XM, Channel 80. Remember that momentum swing that the Rams took from the Broncos with the interception? Well, guess what? Denver took it right back. A pick six. Matt Stafford. Intercepted by Talanoa. Did I say that right? Hufanga?
1: Close enough.
0: 66 yards. Back to his house. Now the Broncos are up 23-19 over the Rams. This would be a huge win for Denver, all things considered.
1: Yeah.
0: Considering how bad their offense was in the first half, or for the first, let's what call it, 10 quarters of football. They actually look like they knew how to play football on offense in the second half of this game. And now a pick six has put them in the lead with 4:49 left. So we'll keep you updated from Mile High. Matt Stafford was clutching his arm, his throwing arm, after the throw. I have to double check and see if he was hit on the throw. But regardless, 23-19 lead for the Broncos. 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
2: Two players, plenty of numbers. 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
0: All right, here we go, Gerard. I will go over some numbers and some stats from today, and I want you to tell me, okay, which set of stats you liked better.
1: Okay.
0: Here we go. Uglier stats in a win. Josh Allen, who had 204 yards.
1: Uh-huh.
0: Passing, no touchdowns, two interceptions. He did rush for two. Or was it Marcus Mariota of the Washington Commanders, who had 183 passing yards in the game? Who had better stats than an ugly win?
1: It's Mariota by a mile for me. I mean, the defense obviously found a way to score some points with the turnovers that are given to them with the Seahawks just playing poor offensive football and turning the ball over. But what Josh Allen did today, I'm not going to give no love to that whatsoever. That hurt. That could have potentially hurt his MVP campaign. But I know you love him so much, you're going to spin it and say it actually helped.
0: Nah, I mean, you know, he put the cape on, helped his team win the game, but that's about it. All right. Better running back, who had the better day? Jahmyr Gibbs, 164 total yards, three touchdowns, and we'll go back to Thursday night. Bijan Robinson, 194 yards rushing, two touchdowns. Which running back had the better day?
1: I'm going with Robinson because the Atlanta Falcons needed that win in the worst way. And Robinson, to his credit, was dominant, and just, again, Gibbs was as well. And I do want to give Gibbs some love because he did a great job of mocking Aaron, the head coach for the Jets, but I'm going to go with Robinson because I just of the opinion that that was much more of a pivotal victory for the Atlanta Falcons, because if they go 0-3, oh my gosh.
0: Better quarterback stats in a loss. Geno Smith, 31-37, 86% completion percentage, 321 yards, three touchdowns. Sam Darnold, 31-45, 379 and four tutties.
1: It's Geno Smith by a mile. You had two of your receivers in the fantasy league for reception yards. I got to give props to that. Geno did not get you beat. Sam got you beat. So I'm going to say Geno.
0: Yeah, look, I mean, Darnold was actually excellent today, all things considered. I mean, it really was. It was really impressive. By the way, quick note, update here from the provinces. Rams strike back with a touchdown of their own.
1: That was quick.
0: From Matt Stafford to Mumfield, and they are now up 26-23 with 3:38 left. We continue on here with Stat Me Up. Uglier turnover game. The Bills 5 turnovers, or the Saints 4 turnovers in the fourth quarter.
1: Oh, come on. 4 turnovers in the fourth quarter, and you're in a position to win the game?
0: Ugh.
1: That will cause people to start putting bags on their heads again in New Orleans. So I'm going to say the Saints.
0: Again, I still want somebody from ESPN Research or Elias Sports Bureau to tell me, has there ever been a team that had 4 possessions in one quarter that all resulted in 4 turnovers? Because that's what the Saints had in the fourth quarter today. After going into the fourth quarter with a lead, no less, all things considered. More impressive start to you, Cleveland Browns at 2-1 or the 3-0 Raiders?
1: I'm a Browns supporter fan through and through, but I did not anticipate whatsoever the Las Vegas Raiders being 3-0. So I'm going to have to say the Raiders being 3-0 is very impressive. I didn't see that one coming. Though I put some respect on the Browns being 2-1, but the Raiders being 3-0, come on, man. That is more impressive.
0: Uglier 0-3 start, Tennessee Titans or Miami Dolphins?
1: That's a heck of a question.
0: It's not really a heck of a, it's a really a bad question, but you get the point.
1: I'm actually going to go with the Titans because I expected the Dolphins to be bad. So I didn't expect the Titans to be doing what they're doing so far. So I'm going to go with the Titans.
0: More disappointing defense through 3 weeks, the Bengals or the Cowboys?
1: Cowboys. All we heard in offseason was the Cowboys are doing this. They signed this player. They signed that player. They're going to have them. All they need. All they need is a average defense, and they will win more football games. Well, they're not that average defense, and they're not winning more football games. So I'm going to say the Cowboys.
0: More surprising standings. Is it the AFC North where everybody is 2-1, or the NFC South where three teams are 1-2 and Tampa Bay is 0-3?
1: I'm going to actually go with the AFC North because you had changes across the division. No more Tomlin, no more Harbaugh. You figure that you'd have with that space some type of change where it wouldn't just be the dominance that you're seeing right now, though it's early on. And then on top of that, no one pictured the Browns being 2-1 at this point in the season. And after week one, most were probably thinking 0-3 as well, besides myself. With that being said, though, I'm going to say the AFC North and what they have. I mean, think about it. Last year for the NFC South, 9-7 team got into the playoffs, that being the Carolina Panthers.
0: Yeah. A couple more here on Stat Me Up. In your opinion, which backup quarterback will win more games? Jameis Winston or Marcus Mariota?
1: That's my quarterback, y'all. I am going to go with Mariota.
0: I would tend to agree. And I think Jameis will actually start more games, but Mariota may win more games. All right, final one here on Stat Me Up, and this will be your favorite. Who wore it uglier today? The Indianapolis Colts or the Buffalo Bills? Uglier uniform, who had it?
1: Damn, that was a tie, dog. They were both hideous. But they're both horrible uniforms, but I'm going to go with the Bills because... yeah, the Bills.
0: At least the Bills look like a Pepsi can. I don't know what the Colts look like.
1: I think they're copying the same dynamic theme.
0: Yeah, not good. Not good at all. All right, that does it for Stat Me Up here on Game Night on ESPN Radio and the ESPN app. Sunday Night Football right now again. The Broncos get the ball back 3:38, trailing by 3, 26-23. We will keep you updated on Sunday Night Football when we get back. We'll continue to discuss the NFL Week 3 right here on Game Night on ESPN Radio.
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15: Wild One and Mile High, I'm Chris Smith. The Broncos get a pair of TD strikes from Bo Nix, a pair of two-point conversions, and the defense comes away with a 66-yard pick six. But Matthew Stafford answers with his second TD on the night. The Rams now lead 26-23 with 2 minutes remaining. And it was a day of the kicker. After Lamar Jackson completed a 27-yard pass to Zay Flowers, he alertly called a timeout with 1 second left, setting up Tyler Lue.
16: 56 yards, the kick's away, the kick is up, and the kick is good, and the Ravens have stolen the game. That's unbelievable. That is unbelievable.
17: Wow. What a dagger.
16: The timeout that no one could see. Tyler Lue, 56 yards, a walk-off.
15: McCall 105.3 The Fan, that capped a stunning 7-second drive that gave the Ravens the 34-31 victory over the Cowboys. Meanwhile, Spencer Schrader made 4 field goals, including a 43-yarder with 16 seconds to go to lift the Colts over the Texans 19-17 for their first win since last November. In the college ranks, South Carolina star edge rusher Dylan Stewart has been suspended indefinitely after he threw a punch at an Alabama player and argued with coaches during Saturday night's loss to the Crimson Tide. And in the AP Top 25, Florida made a 13-slot jump to number 8, their highest ranking since 2020 and their first top 10 appearance since 2021. Texas, Georgia, and Notre Dame continue to hold the top 3 spots. Miami is a season high number 4, and Ohio State moved up 2 spots to 5. Indiana, Alabama, Florida, Ole Miss, and BYU complete the top 10.
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0: Getting that here on ESPN Radio, the ESPN app, Sirius XM, Channel 80. He's 3-time Super Bowl champ, Gerard Cherry. I'm Mark Zeno. Sunday Night Football rolling on. We're inside the 2-minute warning. Rams with a 26-23 lead. The Broncos have the ball right now with a 3rd and 6 coming up at the Rams' 11-yard line. It's been an interesting defense here that the Rams have employed since they scored the touchdown to take the lead. It could best be characterized by what you would call the don't guard anybody philosophy down the field, which is a bold strategy. So let's see if it pays off for them, because it hasn't to this point. They're in a zone that is covered by a NASA satellite, for crying out loud.
1: It's called the let's see if they'll beat themselves coverage. Why bother?
0: You know, it's weird, like when you're watching the game on the screen and a guy throws a pass and there's not a single defender on the screen.
1: Right.
0: It's like, where is, isn't somebody supposed to fit in my television right. with an opposing jersey on?
1: And it's not an ISO cam either. It's
0: no.
1: like,
0: that's the it's the whole field. And there's just nobody there. So,
1: yeah, we'll let him
0: this
1: run
0: is,
1: free.
0: Again, very unique strategy here employed by Sean McVay.
1: Oh my gosh, I don't highly recommend.
0: I'm not an NFL head coach, but I would go with a different strategy than the whole, don't put anybody in the screen defense. So we'll keep you updated here. Look, Rams just picked it off, but it's definitely going to be pass interference. It looks like at least a flag game, and it's going to be on the Rams here. So they will get a fresh set of downs and a first and goal from the 7. So buck 15 left. We'll keep you updated on Sunday Night Football. Okay, now that we are 3 weeks in the books here, let's take a look at some of these 3-0 teams here. As we've discussed all these games throughout the show, but at 3-0 right now, you have in the AFC, you have the Bills, the Chiefs, and the Raiders. You saw that one coming. And in the NFC, you have the Niners, the Vikings, and the Eagles at 2-0 pending tomorrow night on Monday Night Football. So we'll leave them out of the conversation for a moment. But you got 5 3-0 teams right now. The team that you trust the most is?
1: The Kansas City Chiefs.
0: Yeah, you're boring. You're annoying. Okay.
1: Let me tell you the Raiders.
0: No, I want you to tell me the San Francisco 49ers. That's what I want you to tell me.
1: You heard earlier. Injury problems, issues. They gave up 30 points today to the Cardinals. Come on, man. I liked what the Niners are doing, and I certainly respect it. But, again, I'll be boring and go with the Chiefs because they've been there and have done that and are trying to do it again.
0: Okay, well, you know, they also just beat the Colts and the Dolphins, so it's not to act like it was a murderer's row. And look, I know you're upset about the 5 turnovers today from Buffalo and the ugly win that they got, but it's hard not to take the Bills seriously.
1: They tried to give them a game. They really did. I mean, Allen on his own tried to give them a game.
0: Okay, it happens.
1: I mean, and it's going to happen again.
0: And he'll end up finding a way to win again. And so there we go.
1: Again, we're saying all this, and I know like you know, yeah. And come the AFC Championship game, he'll be running on the football field. And more than likely, we'll probably get over the hump this year. We'll see.
0: We will see. Again, I think the Niners are just really well coached, and they're very, very good. And Brock Purdy continues to, you know, be in this non-MVP conversation, but continues to put up numbers like an MVP, and we'll see if this, you know, how it bears out for the rest of the season. But, you know, I think for the most part, you know, we are looking at a San Francisco team here that, you know, many people thought would have been third in this division just because of how good the Seahawks and the Rams are.
1: Right, exactly. And the thing that's interesting to me about the 49ers situation is a lot of people have this faulty thinking, in my opinion, that, oh, man, well, they're in a hard division. They're just going to beat themselves up. No, that's what the whole campaign and journey is about, beating yourself up and being the one that better responds to it and reacts to it. So when playoff time does come, it's nothing foreign to you. It's the norm. And then you already know how to prepare for it and to excel in those conditions. So in a lot of ways, they have that advantage over the Bills, if you will, far as just the fact that they are, and even the Chiefs to a degree, because they're in a tougher division, in my opinion.
0: Yeah, I think in general, just the division doesn't bother me as much as when it comes to looking at the Niners. I'm not worried about the rest of their competition because they've already proven they can handle the Rams in week one. Now, a lot of people will talk about, oh, the travel, I don't care. They had the same travel. They just chose to do it differently. The environment, it was still a football game that they won and won pretty handily, all things considered. So I still have trouble believing the Vikings. Obviously, the Raiders.
1: Sean's calling plays.
0: Well, yeah, he is at the end of the game here. So with a quick update, it's a third and goal for the Rams. Third and goal for the Broncos here, trailing by 3 with a minute and 1 second left, 61 seconds left on the clock. And obviously if they don't get this here, I can't imagine they wouldn't kick the game-tying field goal. But then at that point, you're giving the Rams, who only have one timeout left, a minute of timeout. And we'll see if they do what they decide to do with the kickoff because, you know, that's a source of consternation today for certain fan bases. But nonetheless, we'll update you here. Back to the 3-0 teams. Look, I don't know if it's fair to say I doubt the Raiders at this point in time. They probably have a little bit more proving to do than any of the other 3-0 teams just because of how bad they were last year. But look, they changed two major components, right? Mm. They changed the quarterback and they changed the head coach.
1: Yes.
0: So, all right, third down was incomplete, but there was a flag on the play, so we'll get you updated there. and we'll see what the conversation here is. And again, that's the second penalty they've had inside the 10-yard line here that has continued this drive for the Broncos. And it's an automatic first down, by the way, the hands in the face.
1: I'm talking about getting juked out of your shorts. That's what that was.
0: Well, yeah, that was, oh, my God, that was, yes. His jock strap was left back at the 4-yard line, and I don't think that they bothered to pick it up.
1: Question for you.
0: That was kind of a soft hands to the face call. I got to be honest with you.
1: It was, but they're going to call it. I mean,
0: I see why Sean McVay is upset. That's a very soft call.
1: Oh, man, it is, but hey.
0: I mean, you kind of just bumped it. You didn't grab his face mask. You didn't push it up. You just, when you went to cover because you got juked out of your socks, your hand flew up in reflex, and it hit him in the face. I mean, that's a tough one.
1: Well, here's the thing I'm trying to figure out. Because if I saw what I saw, it looks like to me that Peyton's calling the calls, and then I believe it's Webb is just
0: repeating it
1: on certain situations, maybe.
0: Just repeat what I say.
1: It's like, come on, dog.
0: That's how this goes. All right, we'll keep you updated here on the Sunday night game. Continuing the conversation here, as far as 0-3 teams are concerned in the NFL, uh-huh. You got the Buccaneers in the NFC, the Chargers, Titans, Texans, and Dolphins in the AFC. Are there any one of those teams that you believe will turn this around and be, let's just say, in a playoff conversation come Week 15?
1: Whew. Titans, Dolphins, Texans, correct?
0: Yes. Titans, Dolphins, Texans, Chargers in the AFC, and only the Buccaneers in the NFC. Touchdown Broncos, by the way. They go up 29-26, extra point pending, 47 seconds left on the clock.
1: I would like to tell you that the Buccaneers have the best chance, but now with Baker Mayfield potentially being out for a few weeks with a dislocated, we don't know quite sure yet, thumb, the full results of that. His foot was out of bounds before he got there.
0: Yeah, they got to review that. Look at that.
1: I'm going to go with the Texans.
0: Yep, his foot was out. That's not a touchdown. They got to bring that back.
1: Got to bring that back. Yeah, I'm going with the Texans. Division is not considered to be a tough one, even though we're going to give some respect to the Jacksonville Jaguars. But I'm going to go with the Texans. I think they have the best chance of turning things around.
0: Yep, he is about, let's call it 8 inches
1: half
0: short.
1: An inch, yeah.
0: That's kind of nuts. That's great camera work right there by the NFL. Surprising they got one right. That's nuts. He's definitely not in the end zone. Now they got to back it up a hair. But yeah, this looks right like it's going to come back here. So
1: yeah.
0: Broncos are obviously going to have another shot at this thing. It'll be second and goal, but we'll see. Or third and goal, rather, because it was second and goal. So he's not in the end zone. So the pressure continues to mount here with 51 seconds left. In the game. All right. When we get back on the other side, we'll update you if the Rams get into the end zone, or the Broncos get into the end zone, rather, and if we get more reaction from the players and coaches in this game. Plenty more left to do here. Game night on ESPN Radio and the ESPN app.
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2: Back to school season means backpacks, schedules, and busy mornings. But there's one thing a lot of families forget to plan for. What happens when school germs start spreading and someone gets sick? Joining us now is Dr. Peter McCullough with some smart ways to be prepared before the school year begins. So, Doctor, back to school is exciting, but it also seems to be the time of year that families start getting sick again. Why does this season hit so many households?
3: Because people miss an opportunity, and that is to use nasal sprays and throat sprays twice a day preventively. These have been shown to reduce the common cold, flu, RSV, and other viral infections, but it has to be done twice a day on a regular basis.
2: What are some of the most common health issues that families run into once the school season does start?
3: The kids are back in school, they're coughing, they're sneezing, and they clearly spread viruses and other illnesses. 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

0: They have a 30-26 lead with 47 seconds left. The Bo Nix 1 yard leaping touchdown. Where do you sit, Gerard, on the whole, like, I've always felt like if you can't put a part of your body in the end zone, it shouldn't be a touchdown. I know the NFL's rule, and everybody probably hates me for saying that, but, like, did the whole break the plane thing to me? In a game that is designed by its nature to own parts of turf, to own parts of land, right?
1: Yeah.
0: Like, everything behind you is what you've already moved and owned. Like, right. You have to be able to, you can't own anything if you don't actually put your body there. The ball shouldn't be enough.
1: It should be an arm, a leg.
0: Put some part of your body in the end zone.
1: Helmet.
0: Anything.
1: I actually have wrestled with that before because it does seem so anticlimactic, right?
0: Like the whole, all I got to do is touch the pylon with the ball.
1: And boom. And that does, and especially as a former defender, it definitely does irk me because there's been like situations like, man, he's got this, knocked the snot out of this guy and he just barely put the ball there and now it's a touchdown. So yeah. I am sympathetic to that, actually. I am.
0: Hey, by the way, the Broncos kicked the ball off into the landing zone. You know what didn't happen? Him running back for a touchdown, because less than 1% of those things get run back for a touchdown. Smart play.
1: Lesson learned.
0: Yeah. So
1: analytics.
0: Just think of this game and how it's unfolded. I mean, it was purely dominated in the first half by the Rams.
1: That was going to be 32-0.
0: They were up 16-0. Denver only had 67 yards of offense through 30 minutes of football. They've managed to put up 30 points in the second half. Now, some of that was seven of those points were a defensive pick six. But nonetheless, the defense, remember what I said, you know, they held the Rams to 3 field goals. If they can keep holding the field goals, well, they've done their job. I mean, only giving up 10 points in the entire second half. You know, this is what defense does for you. Keep changing games until your offense figures out how to get their head out of their keister and start figuring out how to run the ball and do things correctly so you can end up putting more points up. I mean, you know, it's complimentary football.
1: It certainly is, but also, Zeno, for the Rams, where was the lack of urgency coming out of the half? Because it was totally Denver. They came out, had the pep talk, and came out ready to go while the Rams are kind of like, oh, we're here. Let's get this game over with. We got this. And next thing you know, they find themselves trailing.
0: And Devontae Adams just dropped a pass right in his hands.
1: Literally. I mean, he has no business dropping that. I mean, hit him in the gut.
0: I mean, for all the 137 yards receiving on 7 receptions, that hit him between the 1 and the 7 in his chest, and he did not catch it.
1: Yeah, again, that's ball game in my mind.
0: When that kind of stuff happens, it ain't going your
1: receiver,
0: way.
1: Your best receiver's dropping something he should do in his sleep. Yeah.
0: Not a good look here for the Rams, who ended up getting a first down here, and they are out at midfield, and they will
1: spike it.
0: Call a timeout. No, their last timeout. I think they just burned. Yeah, it was their last timeout that they burned right there with 26 seconds left. So obviously a field goal won't do it here. They need to get in the end zone. We'll see if Denver can hold on. But the Rams have amassed 448 yards in this game compared to 257. When you're outgained in a game by 200 yards, you're not supposed to win.
1: No, you're not. You're not at all. At the same time, though, shortened field, taking advantage of the situation with the turnovers as well, once again.
0: I mean, do we, and by the way, the Rams have had 12 penalties for 86 yards in this game. Some of them have extended drives and really kind of changed the game for you know, Denver in their favor. But, I mean, I guess you qualify this Denver's defense as bend, don't break tonight. Right,
1: like literally.
0: if you're going to give up that kind of yardage,
1: well, both these defenses, right?
0: Yeah, but I mean, you know, I mean, the Rams defense only giving up 257. They played great for a half. It's just the second half has kind of been a little bit more pliable, if you will, than the first half. But you know, that's a great catch right there.
1: Yeah, they're sending these out of bounds. I don't get that one. One, two. That's a catch. The ref is tripping.
0: Well, now we get this stupid, we can't challenge anything.
1: That's a catch.
0: Oh, it's absolutely a catch.
1: A great catch. And he controls it on the way to the ground.
0: It was a great catch. You know what's troublesome? Is a ref standing like, you know, 6 yards away and missed it. That, to me, is troublesome.
1: Boom. 1-2. Feet down. Controls the ball and impact. That's a catch.
0: Did we get a little love from New York here to make that a catch? Is that what we're waiting on? Yes, they did. They call a return and a booth review, so they got a first down.
1: Yeah, that's a catch.

0: That's the whole point of that official review, is for moments like this.
1: Yeah, you know, I just wish there was some sort of more objective clarifying, you know, when we're going to allow the booth review to kick in versus when we're not.
0: When it's high stakes and...
1: You know what would have been great? Josh Allen's, you know, fourth down conversion that was a conversion that never got a booth review in 2 minutes. Remember that?
0: I forgot that one, dog.
1: No, that was in the playoffs, you know, that one?
0: Not at all. I don't recall it at all.
1: No booth review there. None whatsoever. But regardless, anyway, that's my only problem with booth review is that it just seems it's so arbitrary when they decide they want to get involved versus when they don't. And I wish there was some sort of, you know, clear standard of merit of when that is going to take place. But regardless here, Rams now on the Denver 34. There's 21 seconds left, facing a 2nd and 10 coming up here. So it'll be interesting to see if they can, you know, traverse this 34 yards and try to steal a win from Denver.
0: Devontae quitting on a route. Come on, man.
1: Look at you. You know, I mean, you got that old player thing in you. I don't know. I mean, that pass looked like it was a little errant.
0: Dog, you're down by what?
1: I know. You got to put a little more effort in. I get what you're saying here. All right, a first down. They get down to the Denver 14 right now. And with 3 seconds left, so they're going to have one more play. They spike the ball to stop the clock with 3 seconds left, so they have one more play here coming up in a moment to see if they can get in the end zone here from the Denver 14. Boy, these moments. What is it like for you as a player in these moments?
0: It could be pure exhilaration or it could be pure panic and anxiety in its highest form. Depends on your mental state. But if you're the Broncos, you're like on your heels, okay, we got to make a play, and you got to get out of that mode. And for the Rams, you're like, okay, we got to do this. Both sides have to be in just sheer positivity. I'm going to make a play. I'm going to do something to make this happen. I'm going to end this. So you have those two things conflicting. And for those ones who are in doubt, those are normally the ones who get exposed. So you have dual threats. The question is, which one do you let have the biggest voice in your head? The voice of doubt or the voice of we can overcome this?
1: Yeah, well, Broncos call a timeout here after they kind of see the formation and what's going on. Which is kind of surprising because the Rams are really not set to run that thing. That's kind of shocking. That was crazy. That was like the conversation between Stafford and McVay took longer than it was supposed to. Stafford didn't get to the huddle till there was about 10 seconds left.
0: Right. That's why you let him hike the ball. That way you have no pre-snap read or anything like that.
1: Yeah.
0: Let that play itself out. Why would you call a timeout there?
1: That was kind of crazy to call a timeout there.
0: Yeah.
1: That's nuts. Exactly. Stafford couldn't hear the play, so he had to run over to McVay so he could tell it to him in his ear. And then that's why it took so long.
0: Right. He was trying to bail them out.
1: He couldn't hear it.
0: I mean, he doesn't get a chance to get a pre-snap read, even though Denver was clearly playing some type of zone.
1: Nothing like home field advantage, right?
0: Right. Oh, you think they... I won't go there. But I hear what you're saying.
1: Yeah, I mean, Rams get a false start. Now, does that incur a 10-second runoff? Is that the end of the game?
0: That'd be interesting.
1: No, the clock was stopped. That's why. The clock was stopped, yeah. So there is no 10-second runoff. If the clock was running, there'd be a 10-second runoff. So now they have to go from the 19-yard line.
0: Sometimes I actually like when you go back in these situations. Especially from a receiver's perspective, he can do more.
1: Yeah, you get a little bit more room. There's a little bit more of grass to operate within.
0: Yep. So it's not as bad as some may think. From a momentum standpoint, you might say, oh, this sucks. But no, you get more room to work with.
1: I mean, the outcome of this game is really something that your view of your season changes dynamically from 2-1 to 1-2. And there it is. The Broncos pick it off. In the end zone, Matt Stafford was intercepted, and that will be the game as the Broncos go on to defeat the Los Angeles Rams 30-26.
0: Who is he throwing that to?
1: It was supposed to be to Adams, I think, but
0: it was well short of Adams.
1: Yeah.
0: No, Adams, that was it. Adams was running a fade to the back of the end zone, and he was hoping for a fade stop in the scene.
1: So let me get this straight here real quick.
0: Uh-huh.
1: The super team that was the odds-on favorite to win the Super Bowl this year. It started out 1-2.
0: That's right.
1: Oh, my goodness. How could it ever be?
0: Yeah, and there's no guarantee that it's going to get better.
1: No, and that's the point. And that's why you can't sit here and make these outlandish assumptions. I mean, they go on the road to Philadelphia next week, and then they play the Bills the following week.
0: Oh, that could be two in a row.
1: I mean,
0: three.
1: They could easily, okay, if the Eagles win tomorrow night, they'll play two back-to-back undefeated teams. So,
0: and also kneel and get on the ground. What are you doing?
1: Yeah. All right, when we come back, busy day in the NFL. We're going to recap it all from top to bottom. Keep it right here. It's Game Night on ESPN Radio and the ESPN app.
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18: Week 3 in the NFL, I'm Chris Smith. The Rams led the Broncos 16-0 at the break, but Denver rallied behind a pair of TD strikes from Bo Nix, a pair of two-point conversions, and a pick six. But it took a Bo Nix rushing score with 47 seconds left to finally put away the Rams 30-26. On the injury front, Buccaneers coach Todd Bowles said quarterback Baker Mayfield suffered a dislocated right thumb in the fourth quarter of their 23-16 loss to the Vikings. He said x-rays did not show a fracture and Mayfield will undergo an MRI on Monday. Wide receiver Jalen McMillan will also undergo an MRI after injuring his left knee, a source told ESPN. On the flip side, Vikings coach Kevin O'Connell said wide receiver Justin Jefferson will be reevaluated on Monday after injuring his ankle in the first quarter. And there was a few thousand knots inside the stomachs of Phillies fans on the final day of the regular season.
19: And the Phillies, one strike away. Two balls, two strikes, two outs. The windup, the pitch, swing and a miss, struck him out! And the Phillies have punched their ticket to the postseason once again! Game number 162, and they've done it!
18: McCall on Sports Radio 94 WIP. The Phillies are indeed headed to the playoffs for the fifth straight season after beating the Rays 7-3 to clinch the final NL wildcard berth. Meanwhile, the Astros dropped 11 games under 500, got rid of the manager in August, failed to finish with a winning record. They still won the AL West for the fifth time in 6 years when Texas lost at Minnesota, assuring the Astros their ninth postseason trip in 10 years.
20: 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I'll recap it all in my Upon Further Review at 7 a.m. Eastern. 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
4: Broncos win 32-26 over the Los Angeles Rams super team here on Sunday Night Football. Call on 850 KOA as the Bo Nix 1 yard touchdown rush with under a minute left was the difference maker after the Broncos were held to just 67 yards and no points in the first half. They score 30 points, all of them, in the second half to take the victory and improve to 2-1 of the year. Rams fall to 1-2. And with that, let's welcome in Bill Barnwell, ESPN senior writer, who joins us here on Game Night on ESPN Radio. Bill, it's early, but the Rams were billed as this super team, and they were going to be unbeatable, and people were asking ridiculous questions about undefeated seasons. They've started out 1-2. And their only win is over a Giants team that didn't have Jackson Dart for 3.5 quarters. So what do you make of the Rams' slow start so far?
5: It's inconsistency. I mean, this was a team that was had a ton of star power. And, well, one of the stars, Myles Garrett's not there. Another one of the stars, Aaron Donald, is not 100%. Puka Nacua, who's obviously a super valuable player, has been either injured or less than his usual self. They played a game where they decided not to sleep for the entire day before, which doesn't help. I mean, the little things here and there, but, like, I would also say the expectations of a perfect season, that they were locks to win the Super Bowl, those were always overstated, even at their peak. Before the year, the Rams had about a 13% chance to win the Super Bowl by the DraftKings betting odds, which doesn't sound all that exorbitant or all that outlandish, and frankly is reasonable, given where they've started. So I think there's real issues here with the offensive line. Linebackers aren't necessarily that great. There's been injuries, like I said. But I just think at the end of the day, they played some good teams. The Niners are a good team. Broncos are a good team. And there's been some unfortunate stuff that maybe we couldn't have anticipated.
6: I hear you, Bill, and I agree with you to a large extent. But the part that I'm having a hard part just digesting is what I saw in the second half when they came out on the football field. Because first half, dominant. Pure domination. And in the second half, it was almost as if they got bored with the process and allowed Denver back into the game.
5: Yeah, I mean, you know, winning isn't always easy, right? Like, it's one of those things where I think they are built in a way to be so dependent on Nacua. I mean, his impact as a run blocker and then the play action stuff, they run off of that. Davante Adams is still playing at a high level and still a valuable player, but he is a completely different kind of wide receiver, and there's just not really a replacement for that on the roster. There's so many people in the NFL who can play that role and do it well. And so I do think losing Nacua, even though Adams still had good numbers and played well, is a really significant loss. I wonder if they, you know, maybe do a better job of closing out this game, run the ball more effectively in the second half, have more stuff working off of play action with Nacua being in the lineup. But at the end of the day, I mean, you have to hold on to a lead. You're up 16-0 at anybody. You're the Rams. You should expect to win. And it's going to be a soul-searching thing for Sean McVay to lose this game.
4: He is Bill Barnwell, ESPN senior NFL writer, joining us here on Game Night on ESPN Radio and the ESPN app. More surprising, the Raiders at 3-0 or the Browns at 2-1?
5: I'll go Browns. What I saw in week one, it kind of felt like they might also be tanking. I think everyone thinks Miami's tanking. It felt like the Browns were, you know, was their effort to say, hey, don't forget about us. We also stink. But they've been much improved the past couple of weeks. Panthers are not an easy team. I think they're maybe not a great team, but they're certainly a solid team. And the Browns battled back, were competitive throughout the game. Deshaun Watson is playing better football. I think he's getting the ball out on time in Todd Monken's offense, which I think is nice. And the defense, which was awful in the opener, has been, you know, much better the last couple of weeks. So the Raiders, you know, schedule has not been all that hard. They looked good on offense, which maybe isn't surprising given Clint Kubiak's pedigree. But I think the Browns, after what we saw in week one, have looked so much better the last couple of weeks.
6: And Bill, I want to direct you to the NFC North and between the Bears and the Packers, along with the Detroit Lions, who won today, but again, they've looked rough in the process. Mm-hmm. Which of those teams do you see putting up a fight with the Minnesota Vikings to win that division.
5: I don't think it's the Lions, although, I mean, like you said, they barely won today. They barely beat the Saints in week one. That defense is such a just a detriment in the secondary, which obviously you know really well. You know, it's just really hurting them. They don't need to have a secondary pass rusher beyond Aiden Hutchinson. They don't really have the corners to play man, so they're playing soft zone coverage, and people are hitting them on zone coverage when they play zone. But an offense that can win shootouts. And I do think that's kind of the one thing they can fall back on is we got Jahmyr Gibbs, we got Amon-Ra St. Brown, we have Penei Sewell, we have Sam LaPorta, we have Jared Goff. We can score 40 in any given week. And they might allow 40 in any given week. The Packers, their offensive line is such a mess right now that I don't know how they can fill the functional team. They might allow 40 every week as well until Micah Parsons gets back. So I think I would say the Lions, although I do think they might have to add a piece at the trade deadline if they want to really be competitive.
4: Bill Barnwell here on ESPN Radio and the ESPN app. Who has more problems at 0-3, the Chargers or the Texans?
5: The Chargers, just because the Texans were here last year, right? I mean, the Texans started 0-3. I write about it every year. Basically, if you start 0-3, you're doomed. Like, there was one team in the 32-team era that had made it to the postseason after starting 0-3. Last year's Texans made it, too. They were the best defense in football for the final 3.5 months of the year after starting 0-3. This defense was not playing at the same level this season. They're still playing well, but they allowed a couple of completions to the Colts to get a position for the game-winning field goal this week. And so I think the Texans might say, hey, we at least have been here before. We know we can get out of this. Chargers have not been here before. They've been successful mostly during the regular season with Jim Harbaugh. And if they lost this week where they had 5 takeaways, they felt like a game that they were just destined to win, and they still lost comfortably to the Bills in the big picture, just feels like that team is broken right now.
6: And then, Bill, we know early in the season, 3 games have been played so far, but is there a coach in your mind that is on the hot seat?
5: I mean, Todd Bowles might be the one who comes to mind. It's just been really tough for Tampa Bay. They lost a couple games. Maybe they should have won. Obviously, this week they did a really good job against the Vikings, especially on third down against Kyler Murray. But that's a team that just spent a ton of money this offseason. They re-signed Baker Mayfield, and it looks like he's hurt. They re-signed Vita Vea, who wanted a trade. They signed Alex Anzalone. It was kind of, they fired a bunch of their assistants. If it's not going to be Todd Bowles at this point, I don't know who else it would be to try to fix this team. And so I like Todd Bowles, the coach. I think he's a very good defensive mind. I think he's done a good job as the head coach. The Bucs have been bad now for really since the second half of last season, where they shouldn't win the NFC South and did it. Now here into the start of the regular season, I'd imagine Bowles would be on the hottest hot seat of anybody heading into October here in a couple of weeks.
4: Which backup quarterback you have more faith in, Jameis Winston or Marcus Mariota?
5: Marcus Mariota, shouldn't be even a contest after what we saw today. Mariota was excellent. Jameis Winston is, the weather was tough today, but he's looked pretty rough the first couple of weeks. Wouldn't be shocked if the Giants had a new quarterback, at least on the roster, if not in the lineup by the time we get to week 4.
6: And do you think at some point Sean Payton is going to take back over play call and duties as the offensive coordinator for the Broncos?
5: If you were Sean Payton, would you want to take over offensive play calling duties sooner rather than later? You know, there's a lot of things that NFL teams do that sound great in May and June and July. And then when the bullets start flying and games are actually being decided, when things aren't going your way, you would go back to the things you rely on, the things you trust, the things you can count on. Sean Payton, that is Sean Payton himself. So, you know, it might be a thing where Sean Payton might call a play here or there. Or maybe he gets to call a little bit more. Maybe he's just a little more directed in what he wants to, you know, get in the game plan and have in a third down or red zone situation. And then maybe suddenly Sean Payton's calling all the plays. So I would expect by the end of the year, no disrespect to Davis Webb, but Sean Payton will probably still be calling plays by the time they get to January if the Broncos are competing in the postseason.
4: One more quick one for me. More improved to start 2026, Jets or Saints?
5: I would say Jets. Saints are good, but, I still think there's been kind of an erraticness there. For the Jets, I think you've seen a real consistent, solid play on both sides of the football. They were a mess on defense, and they couldn't throw the ball on offense last year. They can do both those things, although Garrett Wilson and Bruce Hall getting hurt in this game, obviously, puts a damper on things.
4: He is Bill Barnwell, ESPN senior NFL writer. Thanks so much for the time tonight. Great breakdown. Appreciate the time.
5: Thanks so much, guys.
4: All right. Told you the Jets are going to be for real. Told you, man.
6: Yeah.
4: Yeah. The J-E-T-S, Jets, Jets, Jets. Get ready.
6: Go ahead, Jess. Well, Gino, you did your part today, man. No one could take that from you. You had two guys killing it in fantasy, but still found a way to lose.
4: Well, Sunday Night Football in the books. Broncos steal a win from the Rams. We will hear from the players and coaches on both sides coming up next. It's Game Night on ESPN Radio and the ESPN app.
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0: Broncos bring five. Stafford gives ground. Throws a ball that is intercepted. Intercepted by Talanoa Hufanga. And it's over. Hufanga to the rescue. And Denver, how many times have I said this in the last year and a few games? In improbable fashion, down 16-0 at halftime, rallied again and beat the Rams 30-26.
1: That was a call on 850 KOA in Denver as the Broncos outscore the Rams 30-10 in the second half of that game. And it proved a 2-1. Rams fall to 1-2. It's Game Night on ESPN Radio, the ESPN app, Sirius XM channel 80. 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Gerard, I'm sure you've experienced losses like this in your career where kind of you've dominated in one half and you're in full control and all of a sudden, say what? What happened? Wait, we lost? It's got to be a tough pill to swallow when you feel like you're in total control and all of a sudden it just slips right through your fingers.
2: Yeah, it certainly is. And you walk away from experience and that's when it's going to probably hurt us down the road from a playoff seeding standpoint and all those things. So, yeah, the only caveat that you have for the Rams right now, Zeno, is that you're saying it's 17-game season. We can afford a couple slip-ups and mishaps early on in the season. It won't completely ruin our day and create us from not making the playoffs. But for the Rams, with such high and lofty expectations, I wonder, though, how much of the guys on that squad were actually believing the hype and saying and thinking to themselves that they were going to go undefeated, that they were just going to run right through the entire National Football League and not have anyone put up a fight, and what that is doing to their psyche. But, yeah, I've been in that space on football teams where it's like, what's going on here? Why are we beating ourselves? Why aren't we doing a better job of completing football games? And the Rams were in complete control of this football game. And for some reason, they stroll out of the locker room in the second half with no sense of urgency whatsoever and got beat in the process. So maybe this will help them in the long run to realize that their you-know-what stinks.
1: That part stinks. What stinks is, again, blowing a 16-0 lead in a game that you were in full control of. That was the case for the Los Angeles Rams tonight. Let's hear from their coach post-game after the loss.
3: Yeah, it's tough, you know what, but this is sports. You sign up for all of it, and love our group. Just came up short. You give the Broncos credit. They found a way to get it done. We'll look at ourselves and figure out how we can improve.
4: What did you see on that?
3: I'll look at it. It looked like it was a good competitive play from my vantage point, but we'll go back and look at it and we'll see what they say.
4: Did the Broncos do anything different in the second half? They looked like a different team coming out of that.
3: We did. We just had some, short fields and didn't capitalize. They had some momentum, obviously. They did a good job. The two-point conversions that they converted on were big. They got the momentum back. We weren't able to establish much rhythm offensively. When we ended up getting a little bit of, a drive going, after we got the turnover to be able to get a field goal was good. We had too many penalties that put us in negative situations. And then obviously the turnover when they ended up taking it back the other way, that was costly, but it was really impressive to be able to go match it and score, and we just came up short tonight.
1: Always the effervescent Sean McVay.
2: I tell it like it is.
1: Do you get a feeling like, underneath he's really saying, I can't believe this bleep just happened to us?
2: Exactly. But by talking real fast and at that pace, it makes you kind of like just go in a blur that you really don't pick up everything he's saying.
1: Well, that's a bold strategy as well.
2: Right.
1: I think that's also worthwhile giving it a shot. But,
5: All right, Jay, in a wild week three in the

0: NFL, the Vikings got out of the gates red hot with a little...
1: I mean, and it ended on a wild note. We still got Monday Night Football, but we'll get to more of that. I mean, the problem for the Rams is that everything is going to be viewed in the expectations of... Mm-hmm. They were the odds-on favorite to win the whole thing, and everybody is just supposed to assume that that's what happens.
0: Right.
1: Like, that's where we are, right? We just assume that that is what is going to happen, and everyone else must live and deal with it. I don't know that that is necessarily, you know, the right context to view this in, but, you know, regardless, it's where we are, and there's not much you can do to change it. I mean, the Rams have to live their lot in life, which is they put together a roster that many people felt would be unbeatable, and guess what? So far, football tells you that anybody can beat anybody, as you know, as they say on any given Sunday, and the Rams are finding that out the hard way.
2: Yeah, they certainly are, and I'll be the first to tell you, if you look at it on paper, it looks amazing, absolutely amazing what they have assembled for a roster. And when you have the thought of Myles Garrett, what he represents, coupled with Aaron Donald, stop right there. But we did not anticipate Myles getting hurt, and Aaron's obviously working his way back into form. And even with those things, it's what people seem to forget is that the guys that are in the National Football League, a lot of them take this stuff personal. You become a measuring stick. So what the Rams really did is that they became the litmus test for everybody in the National Football League to judge. And Mary, even though they didn't win a Super Bowl, they superseded the Seahawks, far as this is concerned. When you face them, you as a competitor are saying, okay, this is supposed to be the best. Let me see where I stack up. And a lot of times, players, teams cannot deal with the pressure, be it early on or late in the season, of being the hunted and being in a spot to where they embrace the idea that teams are giving them A-plus effort game in and game out. A lot of players can't deal with that, and a lot of teams can't deal with that. And right now, the Rams are having an issue doing that. Now, some of it is self-inflicted. What they did in Australia for the foundational standpoint was foolishness, in my opinion. We're going to go there with, less than 48 hours?
1: Mm-hmm. Sounds
2: good,
1: right?
2: And play a football game? Everything about that makes no sense. But, well, again, when you believe in the hype.
1: Also, when you believe the, you know. Uh-huh. And, again, I'm not questioning the medical statistics behind it, but when you believe that that, you know, supersedes everything else, it kind of just, you know. You're
2: who's making these medical statistics up? Because you can get anything that you can make numbers. You can fudge numbers, make anything a reality.
1: Probably true. I mean, I don't necessarily debate that. Whatever the Rams' decision was on the traffic or the travel, rather, is what they did. But you know, the idea that they are continually being measured up against their expectations for the year is something that they're not going to be able to escape. And the more that they lose, the more that we're going to continue to be reminded of,
2: right?
1: You know, the expectations that they had coming in. Now, again, let's see what the next couple of weeks hold for the Los Angeles Rams, who will get the Eagles in Philly next week and the Bills the following week. They get a little bit of a reprieve with the Cardinals, Raiders, and Chargers, and Commanders, and Cardinals in the following weeks, right? They get a 5-game stretch there with teams that, at least on paper, to this point, are inferior to them. I wouldn't have put the Chargers there in the beginning of the year, but right now they look like a hot mess. Before they get a final run of the Packers, Chiefs, Niners, Cowboys, Seahawks, the Buccaneers, and then the Seahawks again before they finish out the season. They knew coming in with the expectations that it wasn't going to be easy because they played in a tough division. So right. They weren't going to be able to escape that to begin with.
2: Right. It certainly won't be able to. So you're going to be in a competitive situation week in and week out. And then you add to the fire, teams are saying, we want that smoke. We want to see where we stand, where we measure up at. So, you know, it's still 3 games, though, Zeno. I will say that much. They can still
1: get
2: things in order.
1: I don't think there's problems on the Rams. I mean, listen, that was one of the best defenses in the league, and they moved the ball on them for 30 minutes with relative ease.
2: Right.
1: You know, up and down the field and didn't have any resistance. But the longer I've been in this industry and the longer that we sit here and we try to prognosticate and predict the future, the less I'm sitting here going, this team, all I really care is, do I believe this team can make the playoffs? After that, I have no idea what is going to happen, because I don't know who they're going to play. I don't know if they're home or not. I don't know, you know, or do they have a bye week? I mean, have they played back-to-back road games? Like, I can't figure any of this out until we get there. So my only expectation is that, are you going to make the playoffs? Yes or no? Are the Rams going to make the playoffs? Probably, yeah.
2: Yeah,
1: I feel pretty confident saying that at this point. I don't think they're going to miss the postseason because they started out 1-2. And I don't think there's anything wrong. I don't think anybody, alarm bells are going to be, you know, firing off here because they lost a game here. I just think when everybody else puts them up against the expectations, the narrative tomorrow is going to be all about how they didn't live up to expectations or aren't living up to expectations. Are the Rams in trouble? Will somebody tomorrow on some show is going to have the bottom third going, will the Rams miss the playoffs? No, the Rams are not missing the playoffs. The answer is no. They're not. They're going to be just fine. It's just a bad loss tonight. It happens in the NFL. All right, up next, we're going to hear from the winning coach of Sunday Night Football. He's Gerard Cherry, three-time Super Bowl champ. I'm Mark Zeno. It's Game Night on ESPN Radio.
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0: a Wild One and Mile High. I'm Chris Smith. Last week, Broncos QB Bo Nix recorded his 10th career fourth quarter comeback win, including the playoffs, the most by any QB since 2024. And he answered the call yet again against the Rams.
1: They've got a quarterback sneak in their repertoire, and it's a long cadence. Let's see if we can pick up Bo Nix's cadence.
2: Ready, stand, hut one, hut two, hut.
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0: The call on 850 KOA. The defense goes on to pick off Matthew Stafford in the end zone as the Broncos finally put away the Rams 30-26. Nix's 11th fourth quarter comeback is the third most by any player in their first three seasons behind John Elway and Derek Carr. On the injury front, Dolphins coach Jeff Hafley said the team is still gathering information on star running back Davon Achane's knee injury suffered in their loss to the Chiefs, but admitted that things did not look promising. And out of the multiple injuries the Niners dealt with in their 36-30 win against the Cardinals, the rib injury to Mike Evans in the first half was the most concerning, according to coach Kyle Shanahan, saying we couldn't tell if it was a broken rib, couldn't tell if it was an oblique, something we'll find out probably more tomorrow. In the college ranks, Oregon quarterback Dante Moore sustained a concussion after being hit while sliding during the second quarter of Saturday's 41-27 win over USC, according to head coach Dan Lanning, who said in a statement, fortunately, his MRI and CT scans came back clean, and he did not suffer any additional injuries. And the Americans rally in singles to win their 11th straight President's Cup, 17-13, largest Sunday comeback ever.
3: This is Rich Eisen. Coming up on Monday, ESPN's Marcus Spears joins us on what stood out from Week 3 in the NFL and looks forward to Monday night's matchup between the Eagles and the Bears, plus a Week 4 college football roundup on Monday's Rich Eisen Show on Disney Plus, the ESPN app, and ESPN Radio.
4: Decibels in Denver for the final play of regulation from the 19-yard line in the right half. Matthew Stafford's 55th passing attempt of the night to the end zone for the win. Bobbled and picks Hufanga for the second time at the goal line. And Denver rallies from down 16 to take out L.A.
3: That was the call on 710 ESPN L.A. As the Broncos defeat the Rams 30-26 in Denver. Broncos move to 2-1 on the year. Rams fall to 1-2. It's game night here on ESPN Radio, the ESPN app. Sirius XM, Channel 80. He's three-time Super Bowl champ, Gerard Cherry. I'm Mark Zeno. As we continue on here on game night, going over Sunday Night Football here, and impressive win for the Broncos as it did not start out well. They were down 16-0 at half, and they had a total of 67 yards, and it was a pretty putrid start, and it didn't look like it was going to get any better anytime soon. And then lo and behold, this is why Sean Payton, for my money, is still the best coach in football, because adjustments are the name of the game in the NFL. And when you can go in at halftime putting out with what you put out to start, and then you come out looking the way you did, that tells me everything I need to know about what you did at halftime that changed the game for the Broncos.
5: Exactly, because whatever he said in that halftime certainly had impact and effect, because they came on a whole entire different football team. Amazing.
3: Yeah, and they showed it, and credit to them for hanging in there. Credit to their defense for limiting to a lot of field goals, right? And that's part of what this was. Four field goals, 12 points there. The other two were touchdowns, and that was it. If you hold the Rams at two offensive touchdowns, you're doing something right defensively. But Sean Payton and the Broncos improved to 2-1. Here was Sean Payton after the game as the Broncos head coach celebrates the win.
6: Look, obviously a gutsy win. Really a tale of two halves. And, a ton of respect for those guys. We beat, a good team tonight. And, like I said, I think the halves couldn't have been more different. So, any questions?
7: Sean, obviously, crazy finish and up and down and all that, but what was the thing that changed the most for you offensively in the second half?
6: Well, I keep getting back to this balance. I thought there were some runs that we got to in the second half that helped us stay on schedule. We hit some big plays. There were some opportunistic penalties. It wasn't just one thing, at least shortly after the game, as my memory recalls it. I mean, I think the first half, obviously, we struggled. defensively, you know, I remember going out at the halftime, and Melissa was asking me, and I thought, you know, shoot, it was 13 points. We gave up a two-minute drive for a field goal, but, I thought defensively we just needed to help them with time of possession offensively and get some first downs. I think we did a better job of that in the second half.
7: Coach, to your left, Huff's pick six obviously was a big moment. Has the one at the end there. Just could you speak to his performance?
6: Yeah, listen, he obviously gets a game ball. The interception for the touchdown was, you know, the play of the game, right? Just what that does for you, and the play at the very end. He's been such a consistent performer for us, and I love him. I love coaching him. And I went to give him the game ball in the locker room, and I kind of felt that he already had the two prior, so it was more symbolic. But I was happy.
8: You know, Sean, the tale of two halves, that seems to be Bo quite a bit.
6: Yeah, there's more than that, though. I don't disagree, but there's a lot that goes into that, and we've got to get that corrected.
9: What about the second half, the good part then?
6: Yeah, I there were some real big plays, and I think that some plays that he extended even, and then we got down in the red zone, we got a penalty, I think maybe two penalties, and then, you know, we ended up sneaking it in from the half-yard line, but there were so many different chapters to that game. It's hard to, just after you're finished, you know, series. I was proud of how we played defensively, and then especially in the second half. That's a tough group. They do a great job with their run game and the run action. They're explosive, and it turned out being, you know, a real back and forth game.
10: So that was Sean Payton after the win. Everyone tried to dissect why they were so successful in the second half as opposed to the first, and it's not an easy question to answer, especially not without looking at the game film. But, you know, was there anything that stood out to you as far as what they did in the second half that changed it?
5: They just, well, one, they were executing, and they were, I put it more on the Rams. It just seemed like the Rams came out in the second half just assuming that the Broncos were just going to lay over and die and not give any fight whatsoever, and that was not the case, because how do I explain coverages where literally no one's in the vicinity of the camera, mm-hmm, in certain situations? And that's just lack of, is it effort, detail? What coverages do we know of in the NFL where you say don't cover a guy for 10 or 15 yards unless it's a Hail Mary pass?
10: Right. Do me a favor, explain what Sean Payton means when he says helped us stay on schedule.
5: Well, typically what that means is that you're also at first, or instead of first down, you pause the play. Now you're looking at second and six, third and short. You never want to be in spots to where you're second and long, third and long, because what does that do for you? That puts you in a spot to where as a defender or defensive coordinator, I can predict that you're going to more likely pass the football. I can dictate, because now you're in a stressful spot. So to stay on schedule means that you're having manageable down and distance scenarios for yourself. And also too, from a possession standpoint, now you're on schedule. Okay. If you make a score right here, now we don't have to do the miraculous in order to get the football back, and we're going to run out of possession. So there's multiple ways in which that term can be utilized, and I just gave you a couple.
10: Well, and again, the Broncos were able to do that much better in the second half than they were in the first. They were also able to get to Matt Stafford, two interceptions, obviously the one that sealed the game, but the pick six being part of it. And Stafford continues just to still, you know, produce numbers in the game. I mean, you know, Matt Stafford tonight was 30 of 55, and the 55 pass is not anything that any coach is really proud of.
5: Right.
10: Just the imbalance there. But 390 yards, two touchdowns, two picks for Stafford in the game. He had thoughts on his performance after the loss. Take a listen.
11: Didn't get the result we wanted, like he said. Fought our ass off, which was awesome. Obviously don't want to have a pick six. I'm hot there, trying to pick one of my two hots. Hufanga makes a good play. I can't get him on the ground, and adds points to him there. bounce right back, throw a touchdown pass. They go down, do their thing, and, you know, had a chance at the end of the game. I mean, that's a tough one. They forced the ball out about more than we had to block, tried to put one up, and, you know, it's kind of glorified Hail Mary from the whatever 30, 35-yard line at that point. So I thought our guys fought. You know, so many guys played through a bunch of stuff tonight, not feeling their best, and I appreciate the hell out of that. So got to be a little bit more efficient. You know, and some of the stuff that we're doing, you know, throwing the football-wise, obviously I got to be better, and I will be. So just be a little bit more efficient. Obviously you had some penalties that took us, you know, backwards in some tough spots. And you play against a really good defense at the, you know, on the road. You know, going backwards is going to be tough. And so, you know, just got to clean some of that stuff up, and that's stuff that we will do.
10: Well, again, you know, Stafford, you know, it's crazy. When I watch him now, he looks like a better version than he ever did with the Lions. And maybe that's some of the surrounding stuff that was there, constantly the losses and everything else. But, you know, in this system with McVay, he just seems to always have a high level of execution that, as you said, keeps his team on schedule more often than not. And that's a big part of the reason why they're successful.
5: Exactly. And all that factors in. When the whole game, you talked about it earlier, Zeno, this idea of it's a game of real estate. Who's taking up space? That's why we say the game is won and lost in the trenches, because that determines where you're moving forward or backwards. But along with that comes this idea of being in spots to where you're not predictable, especially on offense, because as a coordinator, if I know what you're going to do with the football, what the tendencies are, I have the advantage. But if you have me on the ropes, or if you have me on skates to where, man, they got 5 yards here, 6 yards there, 7 yards there, then I can't call anything. And now I'm in a space of doubt and can't figure out what the heck I'm going to do from a coordination standpoint. Now you're in control. And we really saw in the second half, and here's the thing too with it, in the second half, you could have ran the football, but you chose to keep passing the Rams, that is, because you were having success running the football, but you decided to get away from it. And for some reason, and maybe because it's similar to what happened in Australia, come to find out now the guys were sick, because that looked like a team that was tired in the second half. Right. It really did, how they played. And I know the altitude factors in Denver, and it does, especially early on, and that's the thing that you do have to give consideration. Now, the latter part of the season, you can play in Denver all day long. You're going to be winning in the first quarter, but you'll be in football shape. So maybe early on in the season, they're not in Denver Broncos shape.
10: Well, Broncos shape was pretty good, led by their quarterback, Bo Nix, who's broke down the Broncos' final drive here that led to the touchdown to win the game.
12: Well, in Buffalo, feel a lot of belief, know that we've been there before, and we have what it takes to go down and against a really good defense and score points, and felt like we did it. We got down there quickly, and then it felt like the drive took forever to end. But, you know, it's one of those tough situations. You get to field goal range, and you know you're there. You don't want to do anything dangerous with the football, but at the same time, you would like to score a touchdown. So, you know, we methodically got it down there to the inch line with a couple penalties, and we punched it in with just enough time left. And then I always just, I mean, there's nothing you can do on the sideline. It's always, you know, nervous, but we got the best defense to go out there and stop them. So if our defense isn't going to do it, then, you know, nobody else will. But it's just a good team win, a good, you know, team finish, and that just kind of feels like our DNA.
10: Well, again, they play really good complementary football. When you have a defense like that, they can keep you in games and allows you to continue to keep your offense alive and give them multiple chances to go out and try and tie and win a game. That's something that you know, a lot of teams don't have.
5: Right. And they certainly found a way to play complementary football in the second half where it mattered most and got the job done. Great job of that defense showing its face again, because I came into this season thinking, Zeno, that what tonight would be potentially the Super Bowl matchup with the Rams and the Broncos. And obviously early on, the Broncos were not playing to the level in which I anticipated, but to their credit, everything started clicking in that second half. So give credit where it's due, because on some levels, heck, we were even saying, is Bo Nix the guy? But he found a way tonight to get the job done.
10: He certainly did, as the Broncos go on to the 30-26 win over the Rams on Sunday Night Football. Up next, it's often imitated but never duplicated, Jerrod Cherry's Power 5, right here on ESPN Radio and the ESPN app.
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0: 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And cover your furry friends with pet health insurance as well. It is time for the part of the evening where, well, other people may try, but they come up short. And there is no other list you need to pay attention to other than Gerard Cherry's Power 5.
1: Way to go, fellas. 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
3: They're playing better than everyone else in the National Football League.
2: Real rankings from the host with real rings. Number 5.
3: And at number 5, to kick things off this week, we have your favorite football team other than the New York Giants, and that is the Buffalo Bills. Mm. They are number 5 in my power ranking, and it's really simple. They should have lost today. They should have went to 2-1, but they still find themselves miraculously after turning the football over multiple times and winning a game they had no business winning, being 3-0. So at number 5, I have the Buffalo Bills.
0: I'm not upset. Look, I mean, you know, they're one of the 3-0 teams here, so I can't deny that they are one of the top 5 teams in the league. It's not always pretty, but hey, they get a win today, and I will wait and see what the rest of this list brings.
2: Number 4.
3: At number 4. I didn't see this team winning the game until probably the bye weekend. That being the Las Vegas Raiders.
0: You're not putting them ahead of the Bills. Stop it. You did that on purpose. You did that just to wind me up way after bedtime here. No, we're not doing this. No. The answer is no. But go ahead.
3: Next.
2: Number 3.
3: At number 3, I have the Philadelphia Eagles. Now, granted, they play tomorrow, and this could totally change if they were to take an L. But so far, they're undefeated. I'm going to put them at

0: number three.
1: Okay, now let's just back up for a second. Again, you only put the Raiders up there to tick me off in front of the Bills. That's all this was. True. This was by design to get under my skin and irritate me, which is usually what this Power 5 list does every single week that we do this together. There's usually one of these teams in there that just makes me go, are you high? Have you been taking illicit substances before you come to work with me here? Because that is just, I mean, forget the Eagles who haven't even played yet in week three. You're putting, just stop it, okay? What you meant to say is Raiders at 5, Bills at 4, Eagles at 3. Okay, keep going.
0: Number 2.
2: Oh, you're really going to like this. At number 2, we have the 49ers.
1: There you go. That sounds about right. There's part of me that thought you were going to leave them off this list.
2: Nah,
1: to really drive me nuts, because I know who number one is for you, but that's neither here nor there. But we could not leave the 49ers off this list. Look, no. They are...
2: I can make the argument they should be number one.
1: Yes, I think that's fair. You know, we talked earlier in the show about 3-0 teams. Like, I'm in on the Niners, man. I mean, I'm all in on them. And, you know, we're at the stage where we can keep hoping for Chris Berman's dream of a 49ers-Bills Super Bowl that he predicted for like 10 years straight that might actually start to happen. And that's where we are at these two teams right now. So I agree with the Niners at number two. And then finally,
0: number one.
2: Hell to the Chiefs. Right now, in my mind, they are the best football team in the National Football League and how they're playing. Granted, they have a close one, but I think they're really winning in a dominant fashion, and I think this really a situation for them to where Pat Mahomes is only going to get better as the season goes along, my man Zeno, and what Walker is doing is incredible, and the defense is starting to come along as well.
1: Yeah, I mean, look, you know, got to give credit to Patrick Mahomes as much as my good friend James Steele, who produces Matt and Myron, would love to hear me say this out loud. It's hard to deny that Kansas City looks like a better version of themselves than they have in any of the last two seasons.
2: Right.
1: And that, to me, it should scare the rest of, you know, the NFL, just because, you know, given everything that they were up against and trying to figure out what the injury to Mahomes was going to do and how it was going to make them look, they've held up their end of the bargain here in ways that I didn't know that they were going to. And this is a real threat to the rest of the league at this point.
2: And there you have it. Gerard Cherry's Power 5.
1: Yeah, I know. Dealing with all of... You know, there's a certain amount of this. Like I said, I think you just sit up at night before this show and like, how can my list really tick off Zeno tonight? And that's you accomplished that. That was some shade you just threw.
2: You know, I can't wait to get out of this 3-0 scenarios and I can really do some magic.
1: Yeah, well,
2: truth be told, the Jaguars probably belong in that conversation.
1: Oh, there you go. See, now that's the first smart thing you said about your list. Because, I'm not, you know, much of a ranker, if you will. But if I was going to put the top five teams in, you know, the top five teams that I thought, it would include in some order the Rams, the Jaguars, the Chiefs, the Niners, and the Bills. I think that's probably... You know, in some version of that order, I think that those teams are the ones that I would look at the most as the ones that, to me right now, if we're trying to forecast teams that could make a deep playoff run, I'd put all those teams together.
2: Yeah, and I throw the Vikings in that conversation.
1: Yeah, I mean, you can't discount them just because of their, their defense. I mean, what's crazy is that, you know, when you want to talk about tiebreakers, I mean, off to a great start. Not only are they 3-0, but they're 3-0 in the conference and 2-0 in the division.
2: Right.
1: Like, those are important wins to have.
2: Right.
1: You know, I mean, the Commanders started out the season 0-2, but they did it 0-2 in the division as well.
2: Right.
1: You know, and that's a hard hole to dig out of. I mean, the easiest path to the playoffs is always winning your division. When you start out 0-2, it's tough to win your division. You know, because the first tiebreaker, again, is always head-to-head in your division record. So... If you're not in a position to win a lot of division games, it's going to keep you in a tough, you know, position as far as playoffs and playoff seeding. So the Vikings are in prime position right now, all things considered. But it'll be interesting. Chiefs and Raiders are going to play each other coming up this week. So one of those teams will no longer be 3-0.
2: Let's go.
1: Unless, Raiders. Of course, we get that ridiculous tie thing, and they'll both be 3-0-1.
2: Yeah, what are you going to say if the Raiders win? You going to crown them?
1: No, if they do, I think it'd be more a reflection of the Chiefs and the fact that they have not really played the highest of competition yet, and the Raiders are pretty good. Clint Kubiak doing a heck of a job there. All right, that'll do it for us here on

0: game night. Coming up next, SportsCenter All Night with Jay Reynolds. 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I'm Mark Zeno. 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
4: Back to school season means backpacks, schedules, and busy mornings. But there's one thing a lot of families forget to plan for. What happens when school germs start spreading and someone gets sick? Joining us now is Dr. Peter McCullough with some smart ways to be prepared before the school year begins. So, Doctor, back to school is exciting, but it also seems to be the time of year that families start getting sick again. Why does this season hit so many households?
5: Because people miss an opportunity, and that is to use nasal sprays and throat sprays twice a day preventively. These have been shown to reduce the common cold, flu, RSV, and other viral infections. But it has to be done twice a day on a regular basis.
4: What are some of the most common health issues that families run into once the school season does start?
5: The kids are back in school, they're coughing, they're sneezing, and they clearly spread viruses and other illnesses. And so it's important to be ready at home with a medical emergency kit so as parents, you can handle issues that come up with the children and avoid going to the urgent care.
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9: The Ravens Cowboys hit the gridiron in Rio de Janeiro.
10: Wester in motion from left to right. Play action. Now they fake the reverse. Jackson looking up. Tosses back in the end zone to Chris Moore. Touchdown, Ravens.
9: The Rams head to Denver for a Sunday night battle with the Broncos.
11: Play action. Roll right. Throw right. Caught by Higbee. Dips the shoulder. Dives for the pylon. And punches it in. Touchdown, Big Rig Higgs. Touchdown, Rams.
9: Tickets are punched and brackets are set for a Major League Baseball playoffs.
12: And that is hit high in the air and deep to left field. Back is Cortez at the wall looking up. See you later! Number 29 for Christian Walker. 5-0 Astros.
9: From a surprising 0-2 to a stunning 0-3.
13: Mitchell in motion. Takes the pitch. Mitchell wrapped up in the backfield. He breaks the tackle into the end zone. Touchdown, Chargers. It was a sweep to Keaton Mitchell, who does a handstand celebration.
9: Plus, it's playoff time in the W, and the Stars came to play.
14: Off the screen, and Brianna Stewart elevate. So pretty. Stewart now with 32. 32-

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2: 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WNBA round one underway. Baseball's regular season reaching the finish line and now heading to the wild card. Wild Sunday, highlighting week three's schedule in the NFL.
1: Rams at Broncos.
2: We will jump right to the fourth quarter of the Sunday night game. Rams, 3-point lead and the ball, although not for that long.
3: Five-man pressure. Stafford, quick throw. Ball intercepted. Talanoa Hufanga down the west sideline. Hufanga cuts up inside. Inside the 30, 20, 15, 10, 5. Touchdown! Talanoa Hufanga. His first interception as a Bronco.
2: Rams would come right back. They would score on their next possession, 77 yards and 71 seconds. They retake the lead in the fourth quarter. Broncos had 3.5 minutes then with which to work on their ensuing possession. 10 plays and a couple of favorable calls later.
4: They've got a quarterback sneak in their repertoire, and it's a long cadence. Let's see if we can pick up Bo Nix's cadence.
5: Ready, stand, hut one, hut two, hut two.
2: Sneak. 850 KOA. Broncos retake the lead. Matthew Stafford did have a chance at the end.
3: Broncos bring five. Stafford gives ground. Throws a ball that is intercepted. Intercepted by Talanoa Hufanga. And it's over. Hufanga to the rescue. And Denver. How many times have I said this in the last year and a few games? In improbable fashion, down 16-0 at halftime, rally again and beat the Rams 30-26.
2: 850 KOA. They win by 4. Broncos 12-game regular season win streak and one-score games. Longest active streak, fourth longest in NFL history. Tied for the fourth longest in NFL history. Broncos' 10th straight win in interconference games. Their first time winning consecutive games when trailing by double digits in the second half. Coach Sean Payton.
6: I keep getting back to this balance. You know, I thought, you know, there were some runs that we got to in the second half that helped us stay on schedule. You know, we hit some big plays. There were some opportunistic penalties. It wasn't just one thing. At least shortly after the game, as my memory recalls it. I mean, I think the first half, obviously, we struggled. Defensively, you know, I remember going out at the halftime, and Melissa was asking me, and I thought, you know, shoot, it was 13 points. We gave up a two-minute drive for a field goal, but, I thought defensively we just needed to help them with time of possession offensively and get some first downs. I think we did a better job of that in the second half.
2: Broncos overcoming a halftime deficit of 16 or more points for the first time since 2012 against the Chargers. Second instance since the start of last season that a team scoring at least 30 in the second half after being shut out in the first half. Bo Nix, 186 yards, 2 touchdowns, runs for another 11th fourth quarter comeback win, including the postseason. The Rams, meanwhile, have their 4-game win streak against the Broncos snapped. Matthew Stafford, 390 yards, 2 touchdown passes, 2 interceptions, third straight game with an interception, tied for his longest streak to start a season since 2015.
7: Didn't get the result we wanted, like you said. Fought our ass off, which was awesome. You know, obviously don't want to have a pick six. I'm hot there, trying to pick one of my two hots. Hufanga makes a good play. I can't get him on the ground and adds points to him there. Bounce right back, throw a touchdown pass. They go down, do their thing, and, had a chance at the end of the game. I mean, that's a tough one. They forced the ball out, brought more than we had to block, tried to put one up, and, it's kind of glorified Hail Mary from the whatever 30, 35-yard line at that point. So I thought our guys fought. You know, so many guys played through a bunch of stuff tonight, not feeling their best, and I appreciate the hell out of that. So got to be a little bit more efficient. You know, and some of the stuff that we're doing, you know, throwing the football wise, obviously I got to be better, and I will be. So just be a little bit more efficient. Obviously you had some penalties that took us, you know, backwards in some tough spots. And you play against a really good defense at the, you know, on the road. Going backwards is going to be tough. And so, you know, just got to clean some of that stuff up, and that's stuff that we will do.
2: Matthew Stafford with his 53rd career game with 300 yards passing and two touchdowns, breaking a tie with Brett Favre for sixth most all time. But the Rams on the short end of this one, 30-26 loss in the Sunday night game to Denver. Quite the finish there. Quite the finish that we also had in Rio.
8: It's game time.
1: And now, the SportsCenter All Night Game of the Week. Ravens versus Cowboys from Rio de Janeiro, Brazil.
9: Okay, it's LeJonte Wester back to take the kick from Brandon Aubrey. Right to left, we're underway in Rio. It's first and goal at the two. Hand off, Williams starts right, pushes left, up the middle. Touchdown, Javonte Williams.
10: Lamar said to the team last night, like, let's go 1-0. Let's just go 1-0. It's a new season. Let's go 1-0 this week.
11: Wester in motion from left to right. Jackson looking up, tosses back in the end zone to Chris Moore. Touchdown.
12: I was proud of them, how hard they played, how many guys had to step up and make plays and move in and whatnot. It was back and forth. It was a hell of a football game if you didn't care who won.
9: Prescott under center. Turpin on a fly sweep around to the left. A block from Ferguson at the five. And Turpin's in. Touchdown, Cowboys.
11: Jackson looking left. Nobody home. But he's got another receiver inside. It's Matthew Hittner who broke off for the Ravens. Touchdown.
12: Thought we were going to score the touchdown, move the ball really well down there. We got to find a way to punch it in. I got to call some better plays to get it in. You know, when it became fourth down, we had to take the points.
10: They decided to kick a touchback, gave us the ball in the 35. We really only needed 18-plus yards to get to our end-of-game type of range. You practice those moments, and you wait for them to come up, and it came up today, and we were ready.
11: It's up! It is! Inside the left upright! The Ravens!
12: Wow.
9: Unbelievable. That is unbelievable.
13: Oh, that'll crush you. That'll crush your soul.
14: Yeah, it was a blast. We've talked a lot this season about being the best when your best is needed. And so to see that come together with our operation and the team and everything was so special.
15: Frustrated as hell. Embarrassed. Yeah, it just sucks. Not a lot of words or full explanation of it. We've got to put the game away, period.
16: Shout out to Brazil again.
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2: Ravens win in Brazil by a field goal, 34-31 over the Cowboys. 105.3 The Fan, WBAL with the calls. Tyler Loop, the game-winning 56-yarder as time expires. Cowboys had won 22 consecutive games when holding a double-digit lead. They led 10-0 in the first quarter, but they lose at the gun in Rio as the Ravens get the victory. SportsCenter All Night, ESPN Radio. Raiders, for the first time since 2021, have a three in the win column 3 weeks into the season.
18: Cousins gives it to Washington. Hops towards the right side. Legs turning. Through the 30. Into the secondary 20. Washington the 10. With the stiff arm. Reaches pylon. And they'll spot him out at the 1 yard line. The rookie for 36 yards. Breaking tackles. And he's got the Raiders set up first and goal at the one.
19: And hopefully they look at this again because this looks like a touchdown. Looks like he got both feet in.
18: Clint Kubiak is racing towards the official. His headset's off and he throws
19: there's
18: the challenge
19: flag. Yeah.
20: After review, the ruling on the field has changed to a touchdown.
18: So this is third and goal from just inside the five.
19: Correct.
18: End zone to our left. Can they get Brock Bowers his first touchdown of the year? He is slot left.
19: Raiders call timeout.
18: Play clock at three. Down to two. They get the snap. Cousins looking left. Fires left. Caught Bowers at the goal line. Spins forward.
19: Got a touchdown.
18: Brock Bowers, his first touchdown of the year. He is back, baby. And the Raiders cap off the Masses pick. Go for six. 34-27 with 6:22 to go.
2: Bowers finishes with 10 catches, 116 yards, and the touchdown, his first game this season after missing a couple of weeks recovering from that meniscus procedure. Raider Nation Radio, 9:20 a.m. Raiders, a 35-27 win over the Saints. Las Vegas with its first 3-0 start to a season since 2021. They finished 10-7 that season, lost in the wild card round at Cincinnati. Raiders get their fourth consecutive win dating back to last season. First four-game win streak since 2021. SportsCenter All Night, ESPN Radio.
21: Yeah, well, the Diet Pepsi can that the Bills were wearing as a uniform was not...
22: That's exactly what it was, dog.
21: Yeah, it's a Diet Pepsi can. I mean, Pepsi should love that. Just
22: no,
21: don't do that again.
2: Uniforms notwithstanding, Mark Zeno earlier on game night here on ESPN Radio. Uniforms notwithstanding, the Bills didn't have the best looking play at times in their game either, but it would turn out to be enough.
0: Three tight end set. Knox lines up behind Allen. It's a sneak over the left side, and Allen is in untouched for a 2-yard touchdown run. There's a snap. Handoff goes to Cook. Gets off a tackle. Reaches for the goal line, and he's into the end zone. The Cook is in the kitchen for a 3-yard touchdown run. And the Bills are up 23-13 with an extra point pending.
2: 24-16 would be the final. Bills get the win over the Chargers, 97 Rock with the call. Bills, 7 double-digit comeback since the start of 2024. The Chargers led by double digits. The Bills rally for the win, despite committing 5 turnovers. Last time Buffalo won when committing 5 turnovers was 1997 against the Colts. They'd lost 16 straight since when they had at least 5 turnovers. 5 today, but get the win.
8: You're not going to win very many games turning the ball over that much. Sometimes the ball bounces the other way. That's what happens, but our guys fought, our defense fought, gave us an opportunity to go make some plays. James Cook ran the heck out of the ball. DJ converted on some good third downs. Overall, I mean, again, we win, but there are a lot of smoke detectors going off right now. We got to clean a lot of stuff up.
17: The house was on fire today. Yeah, I mean, that's unacceptable. That's purely a reflection of me, and I'm not doing a good. You turn the ball over 5 times in a game, you're not going to win many games, right? And you're learning a lot about the team as we go, man. I'm so proud of the defense, just the way that, you know, their response with it, you know, and you learn a lot. Like, hey, are we a front running team? Do we have to have success early to sustain success? And how are we going to handle sudden changes? And like, defense kept us in the game early, right? I think first like 8 drives, I mean, we had 5 takeaways. I mean, that's unacceptable, and that falls squarely on me.
2: Bills coach Joe Brady, after seeing his quarterback Josh Allen come away with the win. Bills, the 24-16 win over the Chargers. Josh Allen, couple of rushing touchdowns. James Cook runs for one as well. 154 yards rushing on the afternoon for Cook. Bills get the win. Chargers fall to 0-3 for the second time in the last 20 years. Coach Jim Harbaugh.
23: Yeah, there was a lot of opportunity, you know, and we got to capitalize on that we have to be better. That's how I look at it.
2: Chargers falling to 0-3 since 1990. 0-3 teams that make the playoffs 3% of the time. ESPN analyst Herm Edwards.
24: At this point, when you think about the games they've lost, they're 0-3. Mm-hmm. They've always come down to the fourth quarter, needing to make a play on either side of the ball. They don't have the ability right now or enough confidence to close the game out. And playing against Josh Allen, as this thing kept going and they kept turning the ball over, I'm watching this going, okay, it's time now. Just go ahead. Knock them out. They can never knock them out. And here's the problem. When you play 17, if you don't knock that guy out, he's going to beat you. And they couldn't score in the red zone.
25: Coach, on the flip side, what do you like most about what you've seen from the Bills so far?
24: They have a competitive spirit. That's just how they play. And who energizes that? The quarterback. I mean, they're never out of a game. They just say, keep it close. And we just keep it close. Don't worry about what it looks like, because we have this guy that puts the cape on. He's really good. and it's just kind of fun to watch. As the game's being played, you're going, this Josh Allen, he ain't going to lose. Yeah. He'll find a way to win. Mm-hmm. They win again.
2: Josh Allen, first quarterback in the Super Bowl era to record 3 consecutive games with multiple rushing touchdowns, and the Chargers a 3rd straight loss. 5 teams, including the Chargers, at 0-3. SportsCenter All Night, ESPN Radio. First day of baseball's, final day of baseball's regular season, and that's where the West was won.
26: Swing and a miss. Clark strikes out, and that is the ball game, and that is the AL West championship for the Houston Astros. The Astros defeat the Athletics 9-0, and they are AL West champions for the 8th time in the last 10 seasons.
2: KBME, 790 AM, a 9-0 shutout of the Athletics, and the Astros clinch the AL West and the 3 seed. They're the first team in baseball history to make the playoffs with a non-winning record. They will play the White Sox in the best-of-3 wildcard series beginning Tuesday. Meanwhile, there's the Phillies.
27: The windup, the pitch.
26: Swing and a miss! Struck him out! And the Phillies have punched their ticket to the postseason once again. 62, and they've done it.
1: job done in the final game of the year.
2: 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Phillies get the win. They clinch a wild card berth and the sixth seed in the National League. They get the Braves in the best of three wild card series that begins on Tuesday. Getting a key win in game one. That's next. 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
3: 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Jacksonville annihilates New England 35-6. 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
2: 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WNBA into the postseason. Opening game for the marquee matchup between the Aces and the Fever.
36: Wilson, he is just totally dialed in.
37: The double was coming from the middle of the floor, and she just looked at it, shook it off, went to the baseline side, and finished.
36: A 30-point day for Asia Wilson, her 11th career 30-point playoff game. Talbot bounces, Wilson, 37, timeout Indiana. The lead back to 22.
37: Getting it done. is it getting rewarded on offense? Talbot, beautiful pass and the nice finish.
2: And it was Asia Wilson leading the way on Sunday as the Aces get the 102-85 win in game one of their best of three series. Aces 102-85. 10-2 series record when they win game one of a series for the Aces, their seventh 100-point playoff game. Asia Wilson, first player with 35 points, 15 rebounds, and 75% shooting in any game in WNBA playoff history. Eighth-seeded Liberty and the top-seeded Minnesota Lynx. That one goes to New York, 91-75 in game one of the best of three. Brianna Stewart, 34 points, a dozen rebounds, six assists. Her teammate, Sabrina Ionescu.
0: I mean, she's everything. Obviously, her ability to do what she does offensively, but defensively as well. You can always rely on her. She's everywhere. She keeps us poised out there, and her versatility, her ability to score from really anywhere on the court, just helps, especially me as a guard, knowing when I come off, I'm trying to look for her, put her in the best position to feel good and get good shots for herself, because obviously it's great for our offense.
2: And the eighth-seeded Liberty get game one from the top-seeded Minnesota Lynx. They're the top seed for the seventh time, extending their lead for the most among any franchise in WNBA history. But they drop game one of the best of three, 16-point win for the Liberty on the road. Dream, a 92-77 win over the Mystics in game one of that series. The Atlanta Dream had won four of the previous six series when taking a 1-0 lead. Valkyries, a 104-80 win over the Wings. The 11th day in WNBA history in which at least four games were decided by 15 points or more. SportsCenter All Night, ESPN Radio, back to week three of the NFL. Niners, Cardinals.
8: McCaffrey will stay in the game. Hodge will go to the left along with Kittle. Farrell and Juszczyk out to the right. McCaffrey behind Purdy. And now he shifts out. Purdy, straight drop, empty backfield, throws middle. Kittle, touchdown! 49ers, a big spike for George. Purdy under center, McCaffrey behind him. Juszczyk in motion. Here's the snap. Play action. Purdy rolling out Kittle to his right. Pumps. Kittle! Touchdown! 49ers! George throws the ball into the stands. A big hug. It's the fourth touchdown pass of the game for Brock Purdy.
2: KNBR with the call. Niners a 36-30 win over the Cardinals. 3-0 in back-to-back seasons for the first time since 1989 and 1990. Brock Purdy, 297 yards, the four touchdowns. As you heard, George Kittle, six catches, two of them for touchdowns. 82 yards receiving, now has 55 career touchdown receptions, signing Vernon Davis for fourth in San Francisco history. Niners get the win by six earlier on ESPN Radio. ESPN Niners reporter Nick Wagner.
9: Well, I think they probably would argue they haven't remained healthy these first 3 weeks, but they're still finding ways to win games. And a lot of it comes down to the performance of quarterback Brock Purdy. And look, guys, within a few games here, Brock Purdy is going to become the quarterback that has played for Kyle Shanahan the longest, whether as an offensive coordinator or as a head coach. And I think what you're seeing is kind of a fully realized version of Brock Purdy, who he and Kyle Shanahan think alike. And a lot of the things, the way they approach the game and the play calls and things like that, they're kind of the same mind, and you're seeing that translate onto the field. And the way the Niners are right now defensively, they've taken a ton of hits, especially on that defensive line. They've just been decimated. You know, Nick Bosa didn't play today as he injured a calf the other day, and so there's a lot of things that are going on that are, you know, holding them back from being maybe the team that they thought they were going to be, at least the team they were in week one in Australia against the Rams. But the offense is generating so many points. I think this is the most points they've scored in the first three games of a season since something like 1998. So you can kind of see that offense rolling. I think that's going to have to continue. The good news, at least from an injury standpoint, they're hoping to get a lot of these guys back. They're going to get a lot of these guys back at some point, but they're really kind of leaning on that offense to carry a lot of the freight so far.
2: Trent Williams left the game with a stinger since joining the team in 2020. The team is 4-13 when he does not play. Five straight losses. Niners get the win over the Cardinals, though, 36-30. Niners with their most points through three games since 1998. They have 98 points thus far. Jaguars and Patriots.
8: Five wide, dropping is Trevor. Fires this one toward the goal line, and that one is...
37: Oh, my
8: goodness.
37: Caught for the touchdown. What a catch by Parker Washington. How in the world did he catch it?
2: 10-10 XL, 92.5 FM. Jaguars blowing out the Patriots 35-6, sixth straight regular season home win dating back to 2025. Jags a 35-point output on Sunday, tied for the most by any team against the Patriots since the start of last season. The exciting finishes from Sunday. That's next. SportsCenter All Night. It's ESPN Radio.
1: 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Do either of them have a shot at the playoffs? 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
1: Astros clinch the AL West. Playoffs will get underway with the wild card round on Tuesday. Liberty taking the series opener. First game of the best of three as the 8th seed. We have five teams moved to 3-0 on Sunday. There are five at 0-3.
2: Crazy thing about it, I had no doubt in my mind. I'm like, I got all my faith in him right now, man. It's, shout out to Luke.
3: It's up. It is. Inside the left upright. And good. Baltimore downs Dallas in a stunner south of the equator.
4: We got everything we need. Like, if you're on this team, you're capable, and you were chosen to go.

0: this team win.
1: You practice those moments and you wait for them to come up, and it came up today and we were ready.
2: Ravens rally in the final seconds of the game. They get the game-winning field goal to beat the Cowboys in Rio, 34-31. Tyler Loop, the game-winning 56-yarder as time expired. First game in the Super Bowl era where each team made a field goal in the final 10 seconds of the fourth quarter. Cowboys had won 22 straight games when holding a double-digit lead. Second longest active streak in the NFL, but the Ravens rally for the win. Quarterback Lamar Jackson.
3: We've been working that play since training camp. Sometimes we practice it after practice. You know, we implement it between practices sometimes. But what a way to top off our experience in Brazil.
4: Seriously.
5: It's incredible. But also, like, the support that you guys had for Tyler Loop when he actually did make that kick. We know he missed the kick last season that kept you guys out of the playoffs. Mm-hmm. So as you're watching this one go down, like, what's going through your mind? What are you saying?
3: I pray to God. You know, I talked to Jesus before, even before he had to kick that field goal. I felt like we was going to win it anyway. You know, I felt like Loop had a lot of confidence in himself. You know, he was already kicking field goals, making them earlier today. I had no doubt in my mind he would miss this, and he showed.
4: Now, look, for us watching on TV, you get the passes, A. Flowers, but we thought time ran out on the reel.
5: Oh, yes.
4: And they go back and they show that there was clearly 1 second, and the ref was on you with the timeout. What did you say to him before that play in case you needed his attention to get that timeout?
3: I didn't say anything to him.
4: Okay.
3: That's just a wonderful ref. You know, he was doing his job. You know, both sides, both teams. You know, it wasn't no biased situation here. You know, I delivered the baby, and I would just hurry up and call the timeout. White Cap did a great job at noticing me do that, and the rest is history.
2: Shout out to the White Caps as the Ravens get the field goal win over the Cowboys in the closing seconds. ESPN analyst Herm Edwards.
6: The Cowboys, and I told you in the beginning of the season, have a Super Bowl offense. They have a Super Bowl offense. There's no doubt that every week the Cowboys can score 30. Can they hold opponents to 27, to 28? I'm not saying they got to hold them to 14. Just keep them in the 27, 28 area. They'll win a bunch of games because they can play offense. But the defense is just,
7: where is the issue? Is it on the back end? Is it up front? Where's the problem?
6: Well, let me ask you, what is their strength on defense? They don't play the run very well.
7: No. Nope.
6: They don't play the pass very well.
7: Yeah.
6: You got a problem.
7: Yeah.
6: And I don't know if it's the scheme, the players. You're not getting new players.
7: Yeah.
6: You have an offensive team that can get to the playoffs. You got from now going into the next week and going forward to try to fix it. Mm-hmm. You got to solve the problem because right now that defense is not very confident.
8: Let's talk about Baltimore, though. I mean, they got 34 in this game. Baltimore, Cincy, Cleveland, Pittsburgh, all 2-1. How do they stack up?
6: Well, look, Ray Lewis, when he watches the Baltimore Ravens and that defense that he played on, they probably can't watch the game anymore.
8: Oh, yeah.
6: Because I'm not saying you can't play defense in the league, but if you're going to play defense, the one thing you have to do, you got to be able to take the ball away. That's how you get off the field now. You have to take it away, either through fumbles, interceptions. You got to play excellent on third down. People move the ball. Offenses are ahead of the defenses right now when you watch games. But you have to find a way when they move the ball, how do I get off the field? Got to call some negative plays.
7: Mm-hmm.
6: I got to take the ball away. And then I got to play excellent in the red zone. If you can't do that, you're going to get the scores we're getting.
2: Cowboys scored 31, but they lose by 3. Ravens with the 34-31 win. Broncos get to 30 points. It's a 30-26 win in the Sunday night game as they come from behind and beat the Rams in the closing seconds as well. Rams' four-game win streak against Denver is snapped. Their first loss since 2002. Broncos' 10th straight win in interconference games. Then there's the Commanders and Seahawks.
9: Here's the snap. Play action roll to the left. Chased by Owe.
10: Oh, nice. Picked off. Team Madrano racing down the sideline to the 20-15. Can he beat Darnold? Yes, he can. Pick six.
2: Big 100 with a call. Commanders, a 33-31 win over the Seahawks. Commanders closed as 8.5-point underdogs, but they come away with the win. Two interceptions and a fumble recovery. They win the turnover battle for the first time since last October, and they get the win. Coach Dan Quinn.
11: It was important. Like, I don't want to, like,
0: undercut that, like when you're in a hole and you want to fight back to go. I liked the practice that the team put together, but it was going to take some resiliency. We knew this was going to be a slugfest, and we felt that going into it. But for quite a while, we've got a wall, big wall outside my office, you know, for takeaways. And so for 2 weeks, it has been empty and devastatingly empty. And so to have some that get filled up onto that was a big deal.
11: That's going to feel for a while, I think. No, it was unbelievable. Like I said, on the field, we have an unbelievable group of guys. I think that's kind of been the message over the last 3 years that I've been here, 2 years. And, like, the more that adversity hits, the more that the circumstances kind of pin us against the wall, these guys find a way. And I'm grateful to be a part of it. I'm grateful to have the coaching staff that we had and that we have, and I'm looking forward to the rest of the year.
2: Marcus Mariota, 183 yards and 3 touchdowns. For his coach, Dan Quinn, as the Commanders get the 33-31 win over the Seahawks. SportsCenter All Night, ESPN Radio.
12: My best friend's sister's boyfriend's brother's girlfriend heard from this guy who knows this kid is going with the girl who saw Ferris pass out at 31 Flavors last night.
2: 31 is quite a number. 31 flavors, 31 points. Cowboys, Seahawks both scoring 31. They wind up losing. Lions also score 31.
13: There's the snap. Goff back. Lofts it to Gibbs. Right side. Gibbs wide open. 5. End zone. Touchdown, Detroit Lions. Jahmyr Gibbs over the right side. Jared Goff found him. There was nobody between him and the end zone. And you're not going to catch up to him.
2: 97-1 the ticket. 3 touchdowns there. Lions a 31-24 win over the Jets. Gibbs 55 career touchdowns, breaking it. Tie with Hall of Famer Randy Moss for fourth most by a player before his 25th birthday. Lions scoring exactly 31 points in 3 consecutive games. First time in franchise history they've scored at least 30 in each of their first 3 games. Chiefs facing the Dolphins Sunday.
14: Mahomes in the shotgun, going to take the ball and throw. Mahomes lofting it right for Kelce in the end zone, who hauls it in for the Kansas City touchdown. That's an 11-yard strike for Travis Kelce, who celebrates with his teammates right at the goal line, and Kelce has given Kansas City a 23-10 lead.
2: He had 2 catches, including that touchdown catch, second straight game with a touchdown reception for Kelce. Chiefs, a 24-20 win over the Dolphins. We heard it here on ESPN Radio. Chris Carlin, Mike Tannenbaum have the call for us. Chris?
14: Here in South Florida, the Dolphins gave Kansas City all they could handle for about 3.5 quarters, but in the end, talent and greatness for that matter won out as the Chiefs win it 24-10. Patrick Mahomes with 2 touchdown passes, including one to seal it to his old pal Travis Kelce. And Patrick Mahomes now in the top 20 all time with 274 touchdown passes. He passes Joe Montana. Mike, he does not look like someone that just came off an ACL from a season ago.
15: To me, it's the story of this young season is how good he looks, how quick he looks, how quick his decision-making is. There was no rust, his accuracy. You know, if you want to quibble, you know, the one interception was on him for throwing behind Rashee Rice. A lot of good things if you're Kansas City. Their defense has to tighten up a little bit. They got some young players out there. Too many fouls today, really, for both teams. But, if I'm Kansas City, I know what I have to work on. I know it has to get better. And really, as you mentioned, 82% chance you're going to make the playoffs.
14: The Dolphins controlling the football throughout most of the game today, but again, just unable to punch it in for points. They have now just 3 touchdowns on the season.
15: Yeah, it's hard to win games in this league when you do that. They're going to have to find some solutions there. Look, hopefully Devin Achane gets back. He was somebody that could make those explosive plays. He went out early in this game. Ollie Gordon did what he can do, but he's not in the same class as Achane.
14: On just the 5th play of the game, Achane left with a knee injury, and we'll see how that situation develops during the course of the week. Once again, the final score, the Chiefs 24 and the Dolphins 10. For Mike Tannenbaum, I'm Chris Carlin right here on your home for the Football Sunday Game of the Week, ESPN Radio. Now let's go back to Jay Reynolds in the studio.
2: All right, Chris. Andy Reid, 142nd career road win, tying Bill Belichick for 2nd most in NFL history. Don Shula leads the way with 148. Andy Reid now with 142. 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
16: Warren is the lone setback. Freiermuth in motion now moves back to the right. Rodgers play action pass. Looking, surveying, looking back to the end zone. Touchdown, DK Metcalf, and the pitch Pittsburgh Steelers have retaken the lead.
2: Steelers go on to a 30-27 win over Cincinnati. Aaron Rodgers, 165th career win, tied with Ben Roethlisberger for the fifth most by a starting quarterback since positions were first tracked back in the 1950s. Aaron Rodgers, 292 yards and three touchdowns in the win as the Steelers get the victory. Third straight game with at least 30 points against the Bengals. ESPN analyst Herm Edwards.
17: They were balanced, and he got the ball to the tight end and to the wide receivers. And you know, look, Aaron Rodgers is a prideful guy. And, you know, after last week, he's looking at this football team going, hey, this is a little bit on me. Mike McCartney, offensive coordinator, used to be his offensive coordinator, head coach in Green Bay. He comes to Pittsburgh. They laid an egg last week. Mm-hmm. They're playing an opponent that Cincinnati is. Cincinnati wins this offseason, they're 3-0, winning the division.
18: Right.
17: And the Pittsburgh Steelers say, look, this is a division game. When you play division games within your division, it's a little bit different. Pittsburgh needed to win this game badly, and they did.
7: Yep. Yeah. So what do you say about the Bengals? They lost, let one slip away here.
17: They had some momentum, but their nemesis has always been who? The Pittsburgh Steelers. It just has been. Over the course of years. And Pittsburgh felt very comfortable playing Cincinnati. They didn't care what Cincinnati's record was. They said, we're playing the Cincinnati Bengals. Joe Burrow has to beat us. Now, Cincinnati will get another chance.
18: Yeah.
17: But it's a loss that Cincinnati, if they could have won this game, it would have been a division game they won.
18: Yep.
17: It gets them to a spot where they go, maybe we can run away with this division. Not so fast right now.
2: Steelers come away with a three-point win. Steelers' third straight game with at least 30 points against the Bengals. 5-2 against the Bengals since 2023. Giants, some tough weather conditions against the Titans.
13: Ward takes the snap, back to throw, pumps. He's under pressure. He's going to escape to his left. Now lobs it in the end zone, intercepted by Javon Holland. Javon Holland saves the day. The Hawk, his third interception. The Giants have dropped two interceptions today. But Javon Holland comes through with a clutch.
2: Giants were leading most of the way. Titans were in the spot to win the game. But the Giants get the interception at the end. WFAN with the call. Giants get the win. Coach John Harbaugh.
19: To our guys, nothing but respect for finding a way to win a tough game in the fourth quarter. That's the way these games go usually in the National Football League. And for Javon to come up and make that play, for the defense to rise up and, you know, make a play to win a game. That's really what's required in this league. And I was really proud to see those guys do that. I think it says a lot about who they are and where they're going, hopefully. And that's the plan. So
2: Giants, for the second time in the last 20 seasons, winning a game in which they did not score a touchdown. The other came in 2013. Giants start 2-0 at home for the first time since 2009. Jameis Winston, 118 yards. First win as a starting quarterback since 2024. The Jaguars dominate the Patriots 35-6, sixth straight regular season home win dating back to 2025. 35 points for Jacksonville, tied for the most by any team against the Patriots since the start of last season. Earlier on ESPN Radio, I'm Mark Zeno.
15: I can't glow enough about Liam Cohen and what he's done. I mean, look, the numbers for Trevor Lawrence today were fairly pedestrian. 19-29, 182 yards, three touchdowns. I mean, he's just, you know, you're starting to see the guy that we all thought we'd see from the beginning. And it goes back to the simple point that coaching matters. But this is a Jaguars team, man, that's good on both sides of the ball. I mean, they stop the run. They get after it. They're a good tackling team. And offensively, they are very tough to defend. There's a lot of reasons to think that this team is well-constructed and well-prepared. Everybody sort of writes them off because they play in the AFC South.
7: Right.
15: And they play in this division that doesn't really have any strong contenders. For years, you know, the Patriots and now the Bills played in a very weak AFC East. Nobody wrote them off when it came to playoff time, right? They were still legitimate. And I think that's where we are with Jacksonville. The rest of that division may be weak, but this is not a team that you should write off in any size, way, shape, or form as a legitimate Super Bowl team and one that's going to make a deep playoff run. They finally got the right coach in there, and that matters. The defense has been outstanding, and they continue to be very good at stopping the run, making teams one-dimensional. And the quarterback play has been exceptional. I mean, you can't deny. I don't know if the numbers are going to equate to Trevor Lawrence being in the MVP conversation when it's all said and done, but he's been really, really, really good, and that is something that you can't take away from them.
2: Trevor Lawrence, 19 of 29, 182 yards, three touchdown passes, did have an interception, but the Jaguars get the win over the Patriots, 35-6. Drake May two interceptions and a lost fumble in the loss for New England. Straight ahead, moving to 3-0. SportsCenter All Night continues. 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
10: 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Golf, President's Cup goes to the U.S. 17-13, the 11th straight President's Cup win for the U.S. Largest Sunday comeback in event history. 9.5 points won by the USA on Sunday, most ever by a team in singles play at the President's Cup. College football, Oregon quarterback Dante Moore sustaining a concussion after being hit while sliding during the second quarter of the win over USC this weekend. As for the rankings, Florida making a big jump. Gators landing in the top 10. They're at number 8. They're in the top 10 for the first time in 5 years. ESPN's Heather Dinich.
11: Well, it looks like he has a college football playoff team.

0: I mean, truly, really legitimate. They looked good. They passed the eye test. They passed the resume test. They are one of the most balanced offenses of the teams that I have currently ranked in my top 12. And they have a Heisman contender in Jaden Ball. I mean, he was outstanding. And so when you put all of those things together, you've got the total package in John Summerall's season. Now, we're through 1 month. We're through September, right? There's a lot of season left. But when you look ahead at their schedule, ESPN's FPI projects they will lose two games to Texas and Georgia. And that's possible. But even if they do, this head-to-head win over Ole Miss is going to keep them in the conversation. And it's really interesting that pecking order there of those three SEC teams, where you have Ole Miss beating LSU and Florida beating Ole Miss, and that's what I used to separate the three of them last night was the head-to-head result. So I've got Florida over Ole Miss over LSU.
1: Florida, Ole Miss, BYU in the top 10. Georgia, Texas, Georgia, Notre Dame continuing to hold the top three spots. Miami is season high number 4. Ohio State moving up a couple of spots to number 5. Indiana, Alabama, Florida, Ole Miss, BYU completing the top 10. SportsCenter All Night, ESPN Radio. Final day of the baseball regular season. Brewers a 6-4 win over the Cardinals. Jacob Mizorowski finishing the season with an ERA of 1.8 and 252 strikeouts. Nationals 6-4 over the Mets. Francisco Lindor's 300th career home run. Mariners 7-3 over the Angels, who lose their 100th game of the season. Padres eliminate the Diamondbacks. Orioles and Yankees were canceled, so Pete Alonso finishes the season with an American League leading 113 RBI. Back to the NFL. Colts, a 19-17 win over the Texans. Colts' first win in 322 days. They'd lost 9 straight dating back to last November. How about the top sounds from Sunday? Chris Smith.
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4: Miles Price back deep for Minnesota. Price ranges over 15-yard line right side. Cuts in 20, 30. Has a gas in the seam in the middle. Out to 40. Down to 50. 30. 25. 20. One man to beat. They won't catch him. Miles Price. 85 yards.
2: Number 4.
3: Now I know it's not Halloween, but the Niners reach into their bag of tricks against the Cardinals. The call on KNBR.
5: Evans back out there. Deebo Samuel, Jacob Cowan, Christian McCaffrey. Shotgun snap. Brock Purdy steps up, throws. Mike Evans makes the catch. And he flips it to Deebo, hooking around. First down. Deebo Samuel down the left sideline. Deebo Samuel on his way. He is gone. Touchdown. 49.
2: Number 3.
3: The Rams led the Broncos 16-0 at the break, but the Broncos rallied and even got some help from the D. The call on 850 KOA.
6: Five-man pressure. Stafford, quick throw. Ball intercepted. Talanoa Hufanga down the west sideline. Hufanga cuts up inside. Inside the 30, 20, 15, 10, 5. Touchdown! Talanoa Hufanga. His first interception as a
2: Number 2.
3: Tyler Loops, 44-yard, a last-second miss in last season's finale against the Steelers kept Baltimore out of the playoffs, but today was a moment of redemption. 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
7: Tyler Loop from Lovejoy High School in the Dallas area to send the Cowboys home with a loss. It's up. It is inside the left upright and good. The Ravens win it in Rio. Fire up the band. 34-31. Baltimore downs Dallas in a stunner south of the equator.
2: Number 1.
3: Pop quiz. How do you notch the largest upset by any team against the Seahawks since week 13 of 2020? Well, the Commanders show you how. Big 100 with the call.
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9: Oh, nice. Picked off. Team Madrona racing down the sideline. 2015, can he beat Darnold? Yes, he can! Pick six! Touchdown! Touchdown once again! Oh, my goodness! What a timely fight by Tate Madrona! Pick six!
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7: 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Play action. Now they fake the reverse. Jackson looking up. Tosses back in the end zone to Chris Moore. Touchdown, Ravens.
3: The Rams head to Denver for a Sunday night battle with the Broncos.
24: Play action. Roll right. Throw right. Caught by Higbee. Dips the shoulder. Dives for the pylon. And punches it in. Touchdown, Big Rig Higgs. Touchdown, Rams.
3: Tickets are punched and brackets are set for a Major League Baseball playoffs.
24: And that is hit high in the air and deep to left field. Back is Cortez at the wall looking up. See you later! Number 29 for Christian Walker. 5-0 Astros.
3: From a surprising 0-2 to a stunning 0-3.
25: Mitchell in motion. Takes the pitch. Mitchell wrapped up in the backfield. He breaks the tackle into the end zone. Touchdown, Chargers. It was a sweep to Keaton Mitchell, who does a handstand celebration.
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26: 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So pretty. Stewart now with 32 points here this afternoon.
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0: 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WNBA round one underway. Baseball's regular season reaching the finish line and now heading to the wild card. Wild Sunday, highlighting week three's schedule in the NFL.
1: Rams at Broncos.
0: We will jump right to the fourth quarter of the Sunday night game. Rams, 3-point lead and the ball, although not for that long.
2: Five-man pressure. Stafford, quick throw. Ball intercepted. Talanoa Hufanga down the west sideline. Hufanga cuts up inside. Inside the 30, 20, 15, 10, 5. Touchdown! Talanoa Hufanga. His first interception as a Bronco.
0: Rams would come right back. They would score on their next possession, 77 yards and 71 seconds. They retake the lead in the fourth quarter. Broncos had 3.5 minutes then with which to work on their ensuing possession, 10 plays and a couple of favorable calls later.
3: They've got a quarterback sneak in their repertoire, and it's a long cadence. Let's see if we can pick up Bo Nix's cadence.
4: Hey, Dan, hunt one, hunt two, hunt.
5: Touchdown Denver on the quarterback sneak.
0: 850 KOA. Broncos retake the lead. Matthew Stafford did have a chance at the end.
2: Broncos bring five. Stafford gives ground. Throws a ball that is intercepted.
5: Intercepted by Talanoa Hufanga. And it's over. Hufanga to the rescue.
2: And Denver. How many times have I said this in the last year in a few games? In improbable fashion, down 16-0 at halftime, rally again and beat the Rams 30-26.
0: 850 KOA. They win by 4. Broncos 12-game regular season win streak and one-score games. Longest active streak. Fourth longest in NFL history. Tied for the fourth longest in NFL history. Broncos' 10th straight win in interconference games. Their first time winning consecutive games when trailing by double digits in the second half. Coach Sean Payton.
6: I keep getting back to this balance. You know, I thought, you know, there were some runs that we got to in the second half that helped us stay on schedule. You know, we hit some big plays. There were some opportunistic penalties. It wasn't just one thing. At least shortly after the game, as my memory recalls it. I mean, I think the first half, obviously, we struggled. Defensively, you know, I remember going out at the halftime, and Melissa was asking me, and I thought, you know, shoot, it was 13 points. We gave up a two-minute drive for a field goal, but, I thought defensively we just needed to help them with time of possession offensively and get some first downs. I think we did a better job of that in the second half.
0: Broncos overcoming a halftime deficit of 16 or more points for the first time since 2012 against the Chargers. Second instance since the start of last season that a team scoring at least 30 in the second half after being shut out in the first half. Bo Nix, 186 yards, 2 touchdowns, runs for another 11th fourth quarter comeback win, including the postseason. The Rams, meanwhile, have their 4-game win streak against the Broncos snap. Matthew Stafford, 390 yards, 2 touchdown passes, 2 interceptions. Third straight game with an interception, tied for his longest streak to start a season since 2015.
7: Didn't get the result we wanted. Like you said, fought our ass off, which was awesome. You know, obviously don't want to have a pick six. I'm hot there, trying to pick one of my two hots. Hufanga makes a good play. I can't get him on the ground and adds points to him there. Bounce right back, throw a touchdown pass. They go down, do their thing, and, had a chance at the end of the game. I mean, that's a tough one. They forced the ball out, brought more than we had to block, tried to put one up, and, it's kind of glorified Hail Mary from the whatever 30, 35-yard line at that point. So I thought our guys fought. You know, so many guys played through a bunch of stuff tonight, not feeling their best, and I appreciate the hell out of that. So got to be a little bit more efficient. You know, and some of the stuff that we're doing, you know, throwing the football-wise, obviously I got to be better, and I will be. So just be a little bit more efficient. Obviously, you had some penalties that took us, you know, backwards in some tough spots. And you play against a really good defense at the, you know, on the road. Going backwards is going to be tough. And so just got to clean some of that stuff up, and that's stuff that we will do.
0: Matthew Stafford with his 53rd career game with 300 yards passing and 2 touchdowns, breaking a tie with Brett Favre for 6th most all time. But the Rams on the short end of this one, 30-26 loss in the Sunday night game to Denver. Quite the finish there. Quite the finish that we also had in Rio.
1: It's game time. And now, the SportsCenter All-Night Game of the Week.
0: The
1: Ravens versus Cowboys from Rio de Janeiro, Brazil.
8: Okay, it's LeJonte Wester back to take the kick from Brandon Aubrey. Right to left, we're underway in Rio. It's first and goal at the two. Hand off, Williams starts right, pushes left, up the middle. Touchdown, Javonte Williams.
9: Lamar said to the team last night, like, let's go 1-0. Let's just go 1-0. It's a new season. Let's go 1-0 this week.
10: Wester in motion from left to right. Jackson looking up, tosses back in the end zone to Chris Moore. Touchdown.
11: I was proud of them, how hard they played, how many guys had to step up and make plays and move in and whatnot. It was back and forth. It was a hell of a football game if you didn't care who won.
8: Prescott under center. Turpin on a fly sweep around to the left. A block from Ferguson at the five, and Turpin's in. Touchdown, Cowboys.
10: Jackson looking left. Nobody home, but he's got another receiver inside. It's Matthew Hibner who broke off for the Ravens. Touchdown.
11: Thought we were going to score the touchdown, move the ball really well down there. We got to find a way to punch it in. I got to call some better plays to get it in. You know, when it became fourth down, we had to take the points.
9: They decided to kick a touchback, gave us the ball in the 35. We really only needed 18-plus yards to get to our end-of-game type of range. You practice those moments, and you wait for them to come up, and it came up today, and we were ready.
10: It's up! It is! Inside the left upright! The Ravens!
12: Wow.
13: Soul.
14: Yeah, it was a blast. We've talked a lot this season about being the best when your best is needed. And so to see that come together with our operation and the team and everything was so special.
15: Frustrated as hell. Embarrassed. Yeah, it just sucks. Not a lot of words or full explanation of it. We've got to put the game away, period.
16: Shout out to Brazil again.
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0: Ravens win in Brazil by a field goal, 34-31 over the Cowboys. 105.3 The Fan, WBAL with the calls. Tyler Loop, the game-winning 56-yarder as time expires. Cowboys had won 22 consecutive games when holding a double-digit lead. They led 10-0 in the first quarter, but they lose at the gun in Rio as the Ravens get the victory. SportsCenter all night, ESPN Radio. Raiders, for the first time since 2021, have a 3 in the win column 3 weeks into the season.
18: Cousins gives it to Washington. Hops towards the right side. Legs turning. Through the 30. Into the secondary 20. Washington the 10. With the stiff arm. Reaches pylon. And they'll spot him out at the 1 yard line. The rookie for 36 yards. Breaking tackles. And he's got the Raiders set up first and goal at the 1.
19: And hopefully they look at this again, because this looks like a touchdown. Looks like he got both feet in.
18: Clint Kubiak is racing towards the official. His headset's off and he throws
19: there's
18: the sound flag.
20: After review, the ruling on the field is changed to a touchdown.
18: There it is.
19: This is third and goal from just inside the 5.
18: Correct. End zone to our left. Can they get Brock Bowers his first touchdown of the year? He is slot left.
19: Raiders call timeout.
18: Play clock at 3. Down to 2. They get the snap. Cousins looking left. Fires left. Top Bowers at the goal line. Spins forward. Got a touchdown. Brock Bowers, his first touchdown of the year. He is back, baby. And the Raiders cap off the Masses pick. Go for 6. 34-27 with 6:22 to go.
0: Bowers finishes with 10 catches, 116 yards, and the touchdown, his first game this season after missing a couple of weeks recovering from that meniscus procedure. Raider Nation Radio, 9:20 a.m. Raiders, a 35-27 win over the Saints. Las Vegas with its first 3-0 start to a season since 2021. They finished 10-7 that season, lost in the wild card round at Cincinnati. Raiders get their fourth consecutive win dating back to last season. First four-game win streak since 2021. SportsCenter all night, ESPN Radio.
21: Yeah, well, the Diet Pepsi can that the Bills were wearing as a uniform was not...
22: That's not, exactly what it was, dog.
21: It's a Diet Pepsi can. I mean, Pepsi should love that. Just don't do that again.
0: Uniforms notwithstanding, Mark Zeno earlier on game night here on ESPN Radio. Uniforms notwithstanding, the Bills didn't have the best-looking play at times in their game either, but it would turn out to be enough.
18: Three tight end set.
8: Knox lines up behind Allen. It's a sneak over the left side, and Allen is in untouched for a two-yard touchdown run. There's a snap. Handoff goes to Cook. Gets off a tackle. Reaches for the goal line, and he's into the end zone. The Cook is in the kitchen for a three-yard touchdown run. And the Bills are up 23-13 with an extra point pending.
0: 24-16 would be the final. Bills get the win over the Chargers. 97 Rock with the call. Bills, 7 double-digit comeback since the start of 2024. The Chargers led by double digits. The Bills rally for the win despite committing 5 turnovers. Last time Buffalo won when committing 5 turnovers was 1997 against the Colts. They've lost 16 straight since when they had at least 5 turnovers. 5 today, but get the win.
3: You're not going to win very many games turning the ball over that much. Sometimes the ball bounces the other way. That's what happens, but our guys fought, our defense fought, gave us an opportunity to go make some plays. James Cook ran the heck out of the ball. DJ converted on some good third downs. Overall, I mean, again, we win, but there are a lot of smoke detectors going off right now. We got to clean a lot of stuff up.
12: The house was on fire today. Yeah, I mean, that's unacceptable. That's purely a reflection of me, and I'm not doing a good. You turn the ball over 5 times in a game, you're not going to win many games, right? And you're learning a lot about the team as we go, man. I'm so proud of the defense, just the way that, you know, their response with it, you know, and you learn a lot, like, hey, are we a front running team? Do we have to have success early to sustain success? And how are we going to handle sudden changes? And like, defense kept us in the game early, right? I think first like 8 drives, I mean, we had 5 takeaways. I mean, that's unacceptable, and that falls squarely on me.
0: Bills coach Joe Brady. After seeing his quarterback, Josh Allen, come away with the win, Bills, the 24-16 win over the Chargers. Josh Allen, a couple of rushing touchdowns. James Cook runs for one as well. 154 yards rushing on the afternoon for Cook. Bills get the win. Chargers fall to 0-3 for the second time in the last 20 years. Coach Jim Harbaugh.
17: Yeah, there was a lot of opportunity. You know, and we got to capitalize on that we have to be better. That's how I look at it.
0: Chargers falling to 0-3 since 1990. 0-3 teams that make the playoffs, 3% of the time. ESPN analyst Herm Edwards.
23: At this point, when you think about the games they've lost, they're 0-3. Mm-hmm. They've always come down to the fourth quarter, needing to make a play on either side of the ball. They don't have the ability right now or enough confidence to close the game out. And playing against Josh Allen, as this thing kept going and they kept turning the ball over, I'm watching this going, okay, it's time now. Just go ahead. Knock them out. They can never knock them out. And here's the problem. When you play 17, if you don't knock that guy out, he's going to beat you. And they couldn't score in the red zone.
24: Coach, on the flip side, what do you like most about what you've seen from the Bills so far?
23: They have a competitive spirit. That's just how they play. And who energizes that? The quarterback. I mean, they're never out of a game. They just say, keep it close. And we just keep it close. Don't worry about what it looks like, because we have this guy that puts the cape on. He's really good. and it's just kind of fun to watch. As the game's being played, you're going, this Josh Allen, he ain't going to lose. Yeah. He'll find a way to win. Mm-hmm. They win again.
0: Josh Allen, first quarterback in the Super Bowl era to record 3 consecutive games with multiple rushing touchdowns, and the Chargers a third straight loss. 5 teams, including the Chargers, at 0-3. SportsCenter All Night, ESPN Radio. Final day of baseball's regular season, and that's where the West was won.
2: Swing and a miss. Clark strikes out, and that is the ball game, and that is the AL West championship for the Houston Astros. The Astros defeat the Athletics 9-0, and they are AL West champions for the 8th time in the last 10 seasons.
0: KBME, 790 AM, a 9-0 shutout of the Athletics, and the Astros clinch the AL West and the 3 seed. They're the first team in baseball history to make the playoffs with a non-winning record. They will play the White Sox in the best-of-3 wildcard series beginning Tuesday. Meanwhile, there's the Phillies.
25: The windup, the pitch.
2: Swing and a miss! Struck him out! And the Phillies have punched their ticket to the postseason once again! 62, and they've done it. Juan Duran comes in and closes the door, and the Phillies out on the field to shake hands. They get the job done in the
0: Sports Radio 94 WIP 7-3. Phillies get the win. They clinch a wild card berth and the sixth seed in the National League. They get the Braves in the best of three wild card series that begins on Tuesday. Getting a key win in game one. That's next. Sports Center All Night continues. 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
0: 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WNBA into the postseason. Opening game for the marquee matchup between the Aces and the Fever.
37: Wilson, she is just totally dialed in.
38: The double was coming from the middle of the floor, and she just looked at it, shook it off, went to the baseline side, and finished.
37: A 30-point day for Asia Wilson, her 11th career 30-point playoff game. Talbot bounces. Wilson has 37. Timeout, Indiana. The lead back to 22.
38: Getting it done on defense and getting rewarded on offense. Talbot, beautiful pass and the nice finish.
0: And it was Asia Wilson leading the way on Sunday as the Aces get the 102-85 win in game one of their best of three series. Aces 102-85, 10-2 series record when they win game one of a series for the Aces, their seventh 100-point playoff game. Asia Wilson, first player with 35 points, 15 rebounds, and 75% shooting in any game in WNBA playoff history. Eighth-seeded Liberty and the top-seeded Minnesota Lynx, that one goes to New York. 91-75 in game one of the best of three. Brianna Stewart, 34 points, a dozen rebounds, six assists. Her teammate, Sabrina Ionescu.
3: I mean, she's everything. Obviously, her ability to do what she does offensively, but defensively as well. You can always rely on her. She's everywhere. She keeps us poised out there, and her versatility, her ability to score from really anywhere on the court just helps, especially me as a guard, knowing when I come off, I'm trying to look for her, put her in the best position to feel good and get good shots for herself, because obviously it's great for our offense.
0: And the eighth-seeded Liberty get game one from the top-seeded Minnesota Lynx. They're the top seed for the seventh time, extending their lead for the most among any franchise in WNBA history, but they drop game one of the best of three, 16-point win for the Liberty on the road. Dream, a 92-77 win over the Mystics in game one of that series. The Atlanta Dream had won four of the previous six series when taking a 1-0 lead. Valkyries, a 104-80 win over the Wings. It's the 11th day in WNBA history in which at least four games were decided by 15 points or more. SportsCenter All Night, ESPN Radio, back to week three of the NFL. Niners, Cardinals.
4: McCaffrey will stay in the game. Hodge will go to the left along with Kittle. Farrell and Juszczyk out to the right. McCaffrey behind Purdy. And now he shifts out. Purdy, straight drop, empty backfield, throws middle. Kittle, touchdown! 49ers, a big spike for George. Purdy under center, McCaffrey behind him. Juszczyk in motion. Here's the snap. Play action. Purdy rolling out Kittle to his right. Pumps. Kittle! Touchdown! 49ers! George throws the ball into the stands. A big hug. It's the fourth touchdown pass of the game for Brock Purdy.
0: KNBR with the call. Niners a 36-30 win over the Cardinals. 3-0 in back-to-back seasons for the first time since 1989 and 1990. Brock Purdy, 297 yards, the four touchdowns. As you heard, George Kittle, six catches, two of them for touchdowns. 82 yards receiving, now has 55 career touchdown receptions, signing Vernon Davis for fourth in San Francisco history. Niners get the win by six earlier on ESPN Radio. ESPN Niners reporter Nick Wagner.
8: Well, I think they probably would argue they haven't remained healthy these first 3 weeks, but they're still finding ways to win games, and a lot of it comes down to the performance of quarterback Brock Purdy. And look, guys, within a few games here, Brock Purdy is going to become the quarterback that has played for Kyle Shanahan the longest, whether as an offensive coordinator or as a head coach. And I think what you're seeing is kind of a fully realized version of Brock Purdy, who he and Kyle Shanahan think alike, and a lot of the things, the way they approach the game and the play calls and things like that, they're kind of the same mind, and you're seeing that translate onto the field. And the way the Niners are right now defensively, they've taken a ton of hits, especially on that defensive line. They've just been decimated. You know, Nick Bosa didn't play today as he injured a calf the other day, and so there's a lot of things that are going on that are, you know, holding them back from being maybe the team that they thought they were going to be, at least the team they were in week one in Australia against the Rams. But the offense is generating so many points. I think this is the most points they've scored in the first three games of a season since something like 1998. So you can kind of see that offense rolling. I think that's going to have to continue. The good news, at least from an injury standpoint, they're hoping to get a lot of these guys back. They're going to get a lot of these guys back at some point, but they're really kind of leaning on that offense to carry a lot of the freight so far.
0: Trent Williams left the game with a stinger since joining the team in 2020. The team was 4-13 when he does not play. Five straight losses. Niners get the win over the Cardinals, though, 36-30. Niners with their most points through three games since 1998. They have 98 points thus far. Jaguars and Patriots.
2: Five wide, dropping is Trevor. Fires this one toward the goal line, and that one is...
38: Oh, my goodness.
2: Caught to the touchdown. What a catch by Parker Washington. How in the world did he catch it?
0: 10-10 XL, 92.5 FM. Jaguars blowing out the Patriots 35-6, sixth straight regular season home win dating back to 2025. Jags a 35-point output on Sunday, tied for the most by any team against the Patriots since the start of last season. The exciting finishes from Sunday. That's next. SportsCenter All Night. It's ESPN Radio.
5: This is Evan Cohen. 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Believe it or not, the Cleveland Browns are 2-1 as they beat the Carolina Panthers 21-18. Could Cleveland actually make a run for the postseason? 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
0: What do we see from week 3? That's coming up this morning on Unsportsmanlike. 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
0: Astros clinch the AL West. Playoffs will get underway with the wild card round on Tuesday. Liberty taking the series opener. First game of the best of three as the 8th seed. We have 5 teams moved to 3-0 on Sunday. There are 5 at 0-3.
17: Crazy thing, but I had no doubt in my mind. I'm like, I got all my faith in him right now, man. It's, shout out to Luke.
18: It's up. It is. Inside the left upright. And good. Baltimore downs Dallas in a stunner south of the equator.
19: We got everything. everything we need. 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
0: Ravens rally in the final seconds of the game. They get the game-winning field goal to beat the Cowboys in Rio, 34-31. Tyler Loop, the game-winning 56-yarder as time expired. First game in the Super Bowl era where each team

0: made a field goal in the final 10 seconds of the fourth quarter. Cowboys had won 22 straight games when holding a double-digit lead. Second longest active streak in the NFL. But the Ravens rally for the win. Quarterback Lamar Jackson.
1: We've been working that play since training camp. Sometimes we practice it after practice. You know, we implement it between practices sometimes. But what a way to top off our experience in Brazil.
2: Seriously.
3: It's incredible. But also, like, the support that you guys had for Tyler Loop when he actually did make that kick. We know he missed the kick last season that kept you guys out of the playoffs. Mm-hmm. So as you're watching this one go down, like, what's going through your mind? What are you saying?
1: I pray to God. You know, I talked to Jesus even before he had to kick that field goal. I felt like we was going to win it anyway. You know, I felt like Loop had a lot of confidence in himself. You know, he was already kicking field goals, making them earlier today. I had no doubt in my mind he would miss this, and he showed.
4: Now, look, for us watching on TV, you get the passes, A. Flowers, but we thought time ran out on the reel.
3: Oh, yes.
4: And they go back and they show that there was clearly 1 second, and the ref was on you with the timeout. What did you say to him before that play in case you needed his attention to get that timeout?
1: I didn't say anything to him.
4: Okay.
1: That's just a wonderful ref. You know, he was doing his job. You know, both sides, both teams. You know, it wasn't no bias situation here. You know, I delivered the baby, and I would just hurry up and call the timeout. White Cap did a great job at noticing me do that, and the rest is history.
0: Shout out to the White Caps as the Ravens get the field goal win over the Cowboys in the closing seconds. ESPN analyst Herm Edwards.
5: The Cowboys, and I told you in the beginning of the season, have a Super Bowl offense. They have a Super Bowl offense. There's no doubt that every week the Cowboys can score 30. Can they hold opponents to 27, to 28? I'm not saying they got to hold them to 14. Just keep them in the 27, 28 area. They'll win a bunch of games because they can play offense. But the defense is just,
6: where is the issue? Is it on the back end? Is it up front? Where's the problem?
5: Well, let me ask you, what is their strength on defense? They don't play the run very well.
6: No. Nope.
5: They don't play the pass very well.
6: Yeah.
5: You got a problem.
6: Yeah.
5: And I don't know if it's the scheme, the players. You're not getting new players.
6: Yeah.
5: You have an offensive team that can get to the playoffs. You got from now going into the next week and going forward to try to fix it. Mm-hmm. You got to solve the problem because right now that defense is not very confident.
7: Let's talk about Baltimore, though. I mean, they got 34 in this game. Baltimore, Cincy, Cleveland, Pittsburgh, all 2-1. How do they stack up?
5: Well, look, Ray Lewis, when he watches the Baltimore Ravens and that defense that he played on, they probably can't watch the game anymore.
7: Oh, yeah.
5: Because I'm not saying you can't play defense in the league, but if you're going to play defense, the one thing you have to do, you got to be able to take the ball away. That's how you get off the field now. You have to take it away, either through fumbles, interceptions. You got to play excellent on third down. People move the ball. Offenses are ahead of the defenses right now when you watch games. But you have to find a way when they move the ball, how do I get off the field? Got to call some negative plays.
6: Mm-hmm.
5: I got to take the ball away. And then I got to play excellent in the red zone. If you can't do that, you're going to get the scores we're getting.
0: Cowboys scored 31, but they lose by 3. Ravens with the 34-31 win. Broncos get to 30 points. It's a 30-26 win in the Sunday night game as they come from behind and beat the Rams in the closing seconds as well. Rams' four-game win streak against Denver is snapped. Their first loss since 2002. Broncos' 10th straight win in interconference games. Then there's the Commanders and Seahawks.
8: Here's the snap. Play action roll to the left. Chased by Owe.
9: Oh, picked off. Team Madrano racing down the sideline to the 20-15. Can he beat Darnold? Yes, he can. Pick six.
0: Big 100 over the call. Commanders, a 33-31 win over the Seahawks. Commanders closed as 8.5-point underdogs, but they come away with the win. Two interceptions and a fumble recovery. They win the turnover battle for the first time since last October, and they get the win. Coach Dan Quinn.
10: It was important. Like, I don't want to, like, cut that. Like, when you're in a hole and you want to fight back to go. I like the practice that the team put together, but it was going to take some resiliency. We knew this was going to be a slugfest, and we felt that going into it. But for quite a while, we've got a wall, big wall outside my office, you know, for takeaways. And so for 2 weeks, it has been empty and devastatingly empty. And so to have some that get filled up onto that was a big deal.
11: That's going to feel for a while.

0: I think. No, it was unbelievable. Like I said, on the field, we have an unbelievable group of guys. I think that's kind of been the message over the last 3 years that I've been here, 2 years. And, like, the more that adversity hits, the more that the circumstances kind of pin us against the wall, these guys find a way. And I'm grateful to be a part of it. I'm grateful to have the coaching staff that we had and that we have, and I'm looking forward to the rest of the year.
1: Marcus Mariota, 183 yards and 3 touchdowns for his coach Dan Quinn as the Commanders get the 33-31 win over the Seahawks. SportsCenter All Night, ESPN Radio.
2: My best friend's sister's boyfriend's brother's girlfriend heard from this guy who knows this kid is going with the girl who saw Ferris pass out at 31 Flavors last night.
1: 31 is quite a number. 31 Flavors, 31 points. Cowboys, Seahawks both scoring 31. They wind up losing. Lions also score 31.
3: There's the snap. Goff back. Lost it to Gibbs. Right side. Gibbs wide open. 5. End zone. Touchdown, Detroit Lions. Jahmyr Gibbs over the right side. Jared Goff found him. There was nobody between him and the end zone, and you're not going to catch up to him.
1: 97 won the ticket. 3 touchdowns there. Lions a 31-24 win over the Jets. Gibbs 55 career touchdowns, breaking a tie with Hall of Famer Randy Moss for fourth most by a player before his 25th birthday. Lions scoring exactly 31 points in 3 consecutive games. First time in franchise history they've scored at least 30 in each of their first 3 games. Chiefs facing the Dolphins Sunday.
4: Mahomes in the shotgun, going to take the ball and throw. Mahomes lofting it right for Kelce in the end zone, who hauls it in for the Kansas City touchdown. That's an 11-yard strike for Travis Kelce, who celebrates with his teammates right at the goal line, and Kelce has given Kansas City a 23-10 lead.
1: He had 2 catches, including that touchdown catch, second straight game with a touchdown reception for Kelce. Chiefs, a 24-20 win over the Dolphins. We heard it here on ESPN Radio. Chris Carlin, Mike Tannenbaum had the call for us. Chris?
5: Here in South Florida, the Dolphins gave Kansas City all they could handle for about 3.5 quarters, but in the end, talent and greatness for that matter won out as the Chiefs win it 24-10. Patrick Mahomes with 2 touchdown passes, including one to seal it to his old pal Travis Kelce. And Patrick Mahomes now in the top 20 all time with 274 touchdown passes. He passes Joe Montana. Mike, he does not look like someone that just came off an ACL from a season ago.
6: To me, it's the story of this young season is how good he looks, how quick he looks, how quick his decision-making is. There was no rust, his accuracy. You know, if you want to quibble, you know, the one interception was on him for throwing behind Rashee Rice. A lot of good things if you're Kansas City. Their defense has to tighten up a little bit. They got some young players out there. Too many fouls today, really, for both teams. But, yeah, if I'm Kansas City, I know what I have to work on. I know it has to get better. And really, as you mentioned, 82% chance you're going to make the playoffs.
5: The Dolphins controlling the football throughout most of the game today, but again, just unable to punch it in for points. They have now just 3 touchdowns on the season.
6: Yeah, it's hard to win games in this league when you do that. They're going to have to find some solutions there. Look, hopefully Devin Achane gets back. He was somebody that could make those explosive plays. He went out early in this game. Ollie Gordon did what he can do, but he's not in the same class as Achane.
5: On just the 5th play of the game, Achane left with a knee injury, and we'll see how that situation develops during the course of the week. Once again, the final score, the Chiefs 24 and the Dolphins 10. For Mike Tannenbaum, I'm Chris Carlin, right here on your home for the Football Sunday Game of the Week, ESPN Radio. Now let's go back to Jay Reynolds in the studio.
1: All right, Chris. Andy Reid, 142nd career road win, tying Bill Belichick for 2nd most in NFL history. Don Shula leads the way with 148. Andy Reid now with 142. 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
7: Warren is the lone setback. Freiermuth in motion now moves back to the right. Rodgers play action pass. Looking, surveying, looking back to the end zone. Touchdown, DK Metcalf, and the Pittsburgh Steelers have retaken the lead.
1: Steelers go on to a 30-27 win over Cincinnati. Aaron Rodgers, 165th career win, tied with Ben Roethlisberger for the 5th most by a starting quarterback since positions were first tracked back in the 1950s. Aaron Rodgers, 292 yards and 3 touchdowns in the win as the Steelers get the victory. Third straight game with at least 30 points against the Bengals. ESPN analyst Herm Edwards.
8: They were balanced, and he got the ball to the tight end and to the wide receivers. And you know, look, Aaron Rodgers is a prideful guy. And, you know, after last week, he's looking at this football team going, hey, this is a little bit on me. Mike McCartney, offensive coordinator, used to be his offensive coordinator, head coach in Green Bay. He comes to Pittsburgh. They laid an egg last week. Mm-hmm. They're playing an opponent that Cincinnati is. Cincinnati wins this offense, they're 3-0, winning the division.
9: Right.
8: And the Pittsburgh Steelers say, look, this is a division game. When you play division games within your division, it's a little bit different. Pittsburgh needed to win this game badly, and they did.
10: Yep. Yeah. So what do you say about the Bengals? They lost, let one slip away here.
8: They had some momentum, but their nemesis has always been who? The Pittsburgh Steelers. It just has been over the course of years. And Pittsburgh felt very comfortable playing Cincinnati. They didn't care what Cincinnati's record was. They said, we're playing the Cincinnati Bengals. Joe Burrow has to beat us. Now, Cincinnati will get another chance.
9: Yeah.
8: But it's a loss that Cincinnati, if they could have won this game, it would have been a division game they won.
9: Yep.
8: It gets them to a spot where they go, maybe we can run away with this division. Not so fast right now.
1: Steelers come away with a three-point win. Steelers' third straight game with at least 30 points against the Bengals. 5-2 against the Bengals since 2023. Giants, some tough weather conditions against the Titans.
3: Ward takes the snap. Back to throw. Pumps. He's under pressure. He's going to escape to his left. Now lobs it in the end zone. Intercepted by Javon Holland. Javon Holland saves the day. The Hawk, his third interception. The Giants have dropped two interceptions today. But Javon Holland comes through with a clutch.
1: Giants were leading most of the way. Titans were in the spot to win the game. But the Giants get the interception at the end. WFAN with the call. Giants get the win. Coach John Harbaugh.
11: To our guys, nothing but respect for finding a way to win a tough game in the fourth quarter. That's the way these games go usually in the National Football League. And for Javon to come up and make that play, for the defense to rise up and, make a play to win a game. That's really what's required in this league. And I was really proud to see those guys do that. I think it says a lot about who they are and where they're going, hopefully. And that's the plan. So
1: Giants, for the second time in the last 20 seasons, winning a game in which they did not score a touchdown. The other game in 2013. Giants start 2-0 at home for the first time since 2009. Jameis Winston, 118 yards. First win as a starting quarterback since 2024. The Jaguars dominate the Patriots 35-6, sixth straight regular season home win dating back to 2025. 35 points for Jacksonville, tied for the most by any team against the Patriots since the start of last season. Earlier on ESPN Radio, I'm Mark Zeno.
12: I can't glow enough about Liam Cohen and what he's done. I mean, look, the numbers for Trevor Lawrence today were fairly pedestrian. 19-29, 182 yards, three touchdowns. I mean, he's just, you're starting to see the guy that we all thought we'd see from the beginning. And it goes back to the simple point that coaching matters. But This is a Jaguars team, man, that's good on both sides of the ball. I mean, they stop the run. They get after it. They're a good tackling team. And offensively, they are very tough to defend. There's a lot of reasons to think that this team is well constructed and well prepared. Everybody sort of writes them off because they play in the AFC South.
9: Right.
12: And they play in this division that doesn't really have any strong contenders. For years, the Patriots and now the Bills played in a very weak AFCs. Nobody wrote them off when it came to playoff time, right? They were still legitimate. And I think that's where we are with Jacksonville. The rest of that division may be weak, but this is not a team that you should write off in any size, way, shape, or form as a legitimate Super Bowl team and one that's going to make a deep playoff run. They finally got the right coach in there, and that matters. The defense has been outstanding, and they continue to be very good at stopping the run, making teams one-dimensional. And the quarterback play has been exceptional. I mean, you can't deny. I don't know if the numbers are going to equate to Trevor Lawrence being in the MVP conversation when it's all said and done, but he's been really, really, really good, and that is something that you can't take away from them.
1: Trevor Lawrence, 19 of 29, 182 yards, three touchdown passes, did have an interception, but the Jaguars get the win over the Patriots, 35-6. Drake May, two interceptions and a lost fumble in the loss for New England. Straight ahead, moving to 3-0. SportsCenter All Night continues. 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
11: 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Golf, President's Cup goes to the U.S. 17-13, the 11th straight President's Cup win for the U.S. Largest Sunday comeback in event history. 9.5 points won by the USA on Sunday, most ever by a team in singles play at the President's Cup. College football, Oregon quarterback Dante Moore sustaining a concussion after being hit while sliding during the second quarter of the win over USC this weekend. As for the rankings, Florida making a big jump. Gators landing in the top 10. They're at number 8. They're in the top 10 for the first time in 5 years. ESPN's Heather Dinich.
12: Well, it looks like he has a college football playoff team. I mean, truly, really legitimate. They looked good. They passed the eye test. They passed the resume test. They are one of the most balanced offenses of the teams that I have currently ranked in my top 12. And they have a Heisman contender in Jaden Ball. I mean, he was outstanding. And so when you put all of those things together, you've got the total package in John Summerall's season. Now, we're through 1 month. We're through September, right? There's a lot of season left. But when you look ahead at their schedule, ESPN's FPI projects they will lose 2 games to Texas and Georgia. And that's possible. But even if they do, this head-to-head win over Ole Miss is going to keep them in the conversation. And it's really interesting that pecking order there of those three SEC teams, where you have Ole Miss beating LSU and Florida beating Ole Miss, and that's what I used to separate the three of them last night was the head-to-head results. So I've got Florida over Ole Miss over LSU.
11: Florida, Ole Miss, BYU
8: in the top 10. Texas, Georgia, Notre Dame continuing to hold the top three spots. Miami is

0: Season high number 4, Ohio State, moving up a couple of spots to number 5. Indiana, Alabama, Florida, Ole Miss, BYU completing the top 10. SportsCenter All Night, ESPN Radio. Final day of the baseball regular season. Brewers a 6-4 win over the Cardinals. Jacob Mizorowski finishing the season with an ERA of 1.8 and 252 strikeouts. Nationals 6-4 over the Mets. Francisco Lindor's 300th career home run. Mariners 7-3 over the Angels, who lose their 100th game of the season. Padres eliminate the Diamondbacks. Orioles and Yankees were canceled, so Pete Alonso finishes the season with an American League leading 113 RBI. Back to the NFL. Colts, a 19-17 win over the Texans. Colts first win in 322 days. They'd lost 9 straight dating back to last November. How about the top sounds from Sunday? Chris Smith.
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3: Miles Price back deep for Minnesota. Price ranges over 15-yard line right side. Cuts in 20, 30. Has a gash and a seam in the middle. Out to the 40. Down to 50. 30. 25. 20. One man to beat. They won't catch him. Miles Price.
1: Number 4.
2: 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The call on KNBR.
4: Evans back out there. Debo Samuel, Jacob Cowan, Christian McCaffrey. Shotgun snap. Brock Purdy steps up, throws. Mike Evans makes the catch, and he flips it to Debo, hooking around. First down. Debo Samuel down the left sideline. Debo Samuel on his way. He is gone. Touchdown, 49.
1: Number 3.
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5: Five-man pressure. Stafford, quick throw. Ball intercepted. Talanoa Hufanga down the west sideline. Hufanga cuts up inside. Inside the 30, 20, 15, 10, 5. Touchdown! Talanoa Hufanga. His first interception as a Bronco.
1: Number 2.
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6: Tyler Loop from Lovejoy High School in the Dallas area to send the Cowboys home with a loss. It's up. It is inside the left upright and good. The Ravens win it in Rio. Fire up the band! Fire up the band! 34-31! Baltimore downs Dallas in a stunner south of the equator!
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9: The Ravens Cowboys hit the gridiron in Rio de Janeiro.
10: Wester in motion from left to right. Play action. Now they fake the reverse. Jackson looking up. Tosses back in the end zone to Chris Moore. Touchdown Ravens.
9: The Rams head to Denver for a Sunday night battle with the Broncos.
11: Play action. Roll right. Throw right. Cut by Higbee. Dips the shoulder. Dives for the pylon. And punches it in. Rig Higgs, touchdown Rams.
9: Tickets are punched and brackets are set for a Major League Baseball playoffs.
12: And that is hit high in the air and deep to left field. Back is Cortez at the wall looking up. See you later. Number 29 for Christian Walker. 5-0 Astros.
9: From a surprising 0-2 to a stunning 0-3.
13: Mitchell in motion. Takes the pitch. Mitchell wrapped up in the backfield. He breaks the tackle into the end zone. Touchdown Chargers. It was a sweep to Keaton Mitchell, who does a handstand celebration.
9: Plus, it's playoff time in the W, and the Stars came to play.
14: Off the screen, and Brianna Stewart elevate. So pretty. Stewart now with 32 points here this afternoon.
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16: 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WNBA round one underway. Baseball's regular season reaching the finish line and now heading to the wild card. Wild Sunday, highlighting week three's schedule in the NFL.
15: Rams at Broncos.
16: We will jump right to the fourth quarter of the Sunday night game. Rams, 3-point lead and the ball, although not for that long.
17: Five-man pressure, Stafford, quick throw. Ball intercepted. Talanoa Hufanga down the west sideline. Hufanga cuts up inside. Inside the 30, 20, 15.
16: Rams would come right back. They would score on their next possession. 77 yards in 71 seconds. They retake the lead in the fourth quarter. Broncos had 3.5 minutes then with which to work on their ensuing possession. 10 plays and a couple of

0: favorable calls later.
1: They've got a quarterback sneak in their repertoire, and it's a long cadence. Let's see if we can pick up Bo Nix's cadence.
2: Ready, stand, hunt one, hunt two, hunt
0: two. Touchdown, Denver, on the quarterback sneak. 850 KOA, Broncos retake the lead. Matthew Stafford did have a chance at the end.
1: Broncos bring five. Stafford gives ground, throws a ball that is intercepted. Intercepted by Talanoa Hufanga, and it's over. Hufanga to the rescue.
0: And Denver, how many times have I said this in the last year and a few games? In improbable fashion, down 16-0 at halftime, rally again and beat the Rams 30-26. 850 KOA. They win by four. Broncos 12-game regular season win streak and one score games. Longest active streak, fourth longest in NFL history, tied for the fourth longest in NFL history. Broncos' 10th straight win in interconference games. Their first time winning consecutive games when trailing by double digits in the second half. Coach Sean Payton.
3: I keep getting back to this balance. You know, I thought, you know, there were some runs that we got to in the second half that helped us stay on schedule. You know, we hit some big plays. There were some opportunistic penalties. It wasn't just one thing. At least shortly after the game, as my memory recalls it. I mean, I think the first half, obviously, we struggled. Defensively, you know, I remember going out at the halftime, and Melissa was asking me, and I thought, you know, shoot, it was 13 points. We gave up a two-minute drive for a field goal, but, I thought defensively we just needed to help them with time of possession offensively and get some first downs. I think we did a better job of that in the second half.
0: Broncos overcoming a halftime deficit of 16 or more points for the first time since 2012 against the Chargers. Second instance since the start of last season that a team scoring at least 30 in the second half after being shut out in the first half. Bo Nix, 186 yards, two touchdowns, runs for another 11th fourth quarter comeback win, including the postseason. The Rams, meanwhile, have their four-game win streak against the Broncos snapped. Matthew Stafford, 390 yards, two touchdown passes, two interceptions, third straight game with an interception, tied for his longest streak to start a season since 2015.
4: Didn't get the result we wanted, like you said. Fought our ass off, which was awesome. You know, obviously, don't want to have a pick six. I'm hot there, trying to pick one of my two hots. Hufanga makes a good play. I can't get him on the ground and adds points to him there. Bounce right back, throw a touchdown pass. They go down, do their thing, and, had a chance at the end of the game. I mean, that's a tough one. They forced the ball out, brought more than we had to block, tried to put one up, and, it's kind of glorified Hail Mary from the whatever 30, 35-yard line at that point. So I thought our guys fought. You know, so many guys played through a bunch of stuff tonight, not feeling their best, and I appreciate the hell out of that. So got to be a little bit more efficient. You know, in some of the stuff that we're doing, you know, throwing the football wise, obviously I got to be better, and I will be. So just be a little bit more efficient. Obviously, had some penalties that took us, you know, backwards in some tough spots. And you play against a really good defense at the, you know, on the road. Going backwards is going to be tough. And so, you know, just got to clean some of that stuff up, and that's stuff that we will do.
0: Matthew Stafford with his 53rd career game with 300 yards passing and two touchdowns, breaking a tie with Brett Favre for sixth most all time. But the Rams on the short end of this one, 30-26 loss in the Sunday night game to Denver. Quite the finish there. Quite the finish that we also had in Rio.
5: It's game time.
6: And now, the SportsCenter All Night Game of the Week. Ravens versus Cowboys from Rio de Janeiro, Brazil.
7: Okay, it's LeJonte Wester back to take the kick from Brandon Aubrey. Right to left, we're underway in Rio. It's first and goal at the two. Hand off, Williams starts right, pushes left, up the middle. Touchdown, Javonte Williams.
8: Lamar said to the team last night, like, let's go 1-0. Let's just go 1-0. It's a new season. Let's go 1-0 this week.
9: Wester in motion from left to right. Jackson looking up, tosses back in the end zone to Chris Moore.
10: I was proud of them, how hard they played, how many guys had to step up and make plays and move in and whatnot. It was back and forth. It was a hell of a football game if you didn't care who won.
7: Prescott under center. Turpin on a fly sweep around to the left. A block from Ferguson at the five, and Turpin's in. Touchdown, Cowboys.
9: Jackson looking left. Nobody home, but he's got another receiver inside. It's Matthew Hittner who broke off for the Ravens. Touchdown.
10: thought we were going to score the touchdown. Move the ball really well down there. We got to find a way to punch it in. I got to call some better plays to get it in. You know, when it became fourth down, we had to take the points.
8: They decided to kick a touchback, gave us the ball in the 35. We really only needed 18-plus yards to get to our end-of-game type of range. You practice those moments, and you wait for them to come up, and it came up today, and we were ready.
9: It's up! It is! Inside the left upright! The Ravens win it in Reno! Fire up the band! 34-31! Baltimore downs Dallas in a stunner south of the equator!
7: That's unbelievable. That is unbelievable.
5: Oh, that'll crush you.
11: Yeah, it was a blast. We've talked a lot this season about being the best when your best is needed. And so to see that come together with our operation and the team and everything was so special.
12: Frustrated as hell. Embarrassed. Yeah, it just sucks. Not a lot of words or full explanation of it. We've got to put the game away, period.
13: Shout out to Brazil again.
14: They really love you.
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15: Ravens win in Brazil by a field goal, 34-31 over the Cowboys. 105.3 The Fan, WBAL with the calls. Tyler Loop, the game-winning 56-yarder as time expires. Cowboys had won 22 consecutive games when holding a double-digit lead. They led 10-0 in the first quarter, but they lose at the gun in Rio as the Ravens get the victory. Sports Center all night, ESPN Radio. Raiders, for the first time since 2021, have a 3 in the win column 3 weeks into the season.
16: Cousins gives it to Washington. Hops towards the right side. Legs turning. Through the 30. Into the secondary 20. Washington to the 10. With the stiff arm. Reaches pylon. And they'll spot him out at the 1 yard line. The rookie for 36 yards. Breaking tackles. And he's got the Raiders to the first and goal at the 1.
17: And hopefully they look at this again, because this looks like a touchdown. Looks like he got both feet in.
16: Clint Kubiak is racing towards the official. His headset's off and he throws the challenge flag.
18: After review, the ruling on the field has changed to a touchdown.
16: So this is third and goal from just inside the 5.
19: Correct.
16: End zone to our left. Can they get Brock Bowers his first touchdown of the year? He is slot left.
19: Raiders call timeout.
16: Play clock at 3. Down to 2. They get the snap. Cousins looking left. Fires left. Caught Bowers at the goal line. Spins forward.
9: Got a touchdown! Brock Bowers, his first touchdown of the year. He is back, baby. And the Raiders cap off the Masses pick. Go for 6. 34-27 with 6:22 to go.
15: Bowers finishes with 10 catches, 116 yards, and the touchdown, his first game this season after missing a couple of weeks recovering from that meniscus procedure. Raider Nation Radio, 9:20 a.m. Raiders, a 35-27 win over the Saints. Las Vegas with its first 3-0 start to a season since 2021. They finished 10-7 that season, lost in the wild card round at Cincinnati. Raiders get their fourth consecutive win dating back to last season. First four-game win streak since 2021. Sports Center all night, ESPN Radio.
20: Yeah, well, the Diet Pepsi can that the Bills were wearing as a uniform was not...
21: Exactly what it was, dog.
20: It's a Diet Pepsi can. I mean, Pepsi should love that. Just
21: no,
20: don't do that again.
15: Uniforms notwithstanding, Mark Zeno earlier on game night here on ESPN Radio. Uniforms notwithstanding, the Bills didn't have the best looking play at times in their game either, but it would turn out to be enough.
22: Three tight end set. Knox lines up behind Allen. It's a sneak over the left side, and Allen is in untouched for a 2-yard touchdown run. There's a snap. Handoff goes to Cook. Gets off a tackle. Reaches for the goal line, and he's into the end zone. The Cook is in the kitchen for a 3-yard touchdown run. And the Bills are up 23-13 with an extra point pending.
15: 24-16 would be the final. Bills get the win over the Chargers. 97 Rock with the call. Bills, 7 double-digit comeback since the start of 2024. The Chargers led by double digits. The Bills rally for the win, despite committing 5 turnovers. Last time Buffalo won when committing 5 turnovers was 1997 against the Colts. They've lost 16 straight since when they had at least 5 turnovers. 5 today, but get the win.
23: You're not going to win very many games turning the ball over that much. Sometimes the ball bounces the other way. That's what happens, but our guys fought, our defense fought, gave us an opportunity to go make some plays. James Cook ran the heck out of the ball. DJ converted on some good third downs. Overall, I mean, again, we win But a lot of smoke detectors going off right now. We got to clean a lot of stuff up.
1: The house was on fire today. Yeah, I mean, that's unacceptable. That's purely a reflection of me. And I'm not doing a good. You turn the ball over 5 times in a game. You don't. You're not going to win many games, right? And you're learning a lot about the team as we go, man. I'm so proud of the defense, just the way that, you know, their response with it, you know, and you learn a lot, like, hey, are we a front running team? Do we have to have success early to sustain success? And how are we going to handle sudden changes? And like, defense kept us in the game early, right? I think first like 8 drives, I mean, we had 5 takeaways. I mean, that's unacceptable, and that falls squarely on me.
15: Bills coach Joe Brady, after seeing his quarterback Josh Allen come away with the win. Bills, the 24-16 win over the Chargers. Josh Allen, couple of rushing touchdowns. James Cook runs for one as well. 154 yards rushing on the afternoon for Cook. Bills get the win. Chargers fall to 0-3 for the second time in the last 20 years. Coach Jim Harbaugh.
2: Yeah, there was a lot of opportunity, you know, and we got to capitalize on that we have to be better. That's how I look at it.
15: Chargers falling to 0-3 since 1990. 0-3 teams that make the playoffs 3% of the time. ESPN analyst Herm Edwards.
14: At this point, when you think about the games they've lost, they're 0-3. Mm-hmm. They've always come down to the fourth quarter, needing to make a play on either side of the ball. They don't have the ability right now or enough confidence to close the game out. And playing against Josh Allen, as this thing kept going and they kept turning the ball over, I'm watching this going, okay, it's time now. Just go ahead. Knock them out. They can never knock them out. And here's the problem. When you play 17, if you don't knock that guy out, he's going to beat you. And they couldn't score in the red zone.
19: Coach, on the flip side, what do you like most about what you've seen from the Bills so far?
14: They have a competitive spirit. That's just how they play. And who energizes that? The quarterback. I mean, they're never out of a game. They just say, keep it close. And we just keep it close. Don't worry about what it looks like, because we have this guy that puts the cape on. He's really good. and it's just kind of fun to watch. As the game's being played, you're going, this Josh Allen, he ain't going to lose. Yeah. He'll find a way to win. Mm-hmm. They win again.
15: Josh Allen, first quarterback in the Super Bowl era to record 3 consecutive games with multiple rushing touchdowns. And the Chargers, a 3rd straight loss. 5 teams, including the Chargers, at 0-3. SportsCenter All Night, ESPN Radio. Final day of baseball's regular season, and that's where the West was won.
24: Swing and a miss. Clark strikes out, and that is the ball game, and that is the AL West championship for the Houston Astros. The Astros defeat the Athletics 9-0. And they are AL West champions for the 8th time in the last 10 seasons.
15: KBME 790 AM, a 9-0 shutout of the Athletics, and the Astros clinch the AL West and the 3 seed. They're the first team in baseball history to make the playoffs with a non-winning record. They will play the White Sox in the best-of-3 wild card series beginning Tuesday. Meanwhile, there's the Phillies.
25: The windup, the pitch. Swing and a miss. Struck him out. And the Phillies have punched their ticket to the postseason once again. Game number 162, and they've done it. Juan Duran comes in and closes the door. And the Phillies out on the field to shake hands. They get the job done in the final game of the year.
15: 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Phillies get the win. They clinch a wild card berth and the 6th seed. In the National League, they get the Braves in the best-of-3 wild card series that begins on Tuesday. Getting a key win in Game 1. That's next. 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
15: 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WNBA into the postseason. Opening game for the marquee matchup between the Aces and the Fever.
36: Wilson, she is just totally dialed in.
37: The double was coming from the middle of the floor, and she just looked at it, shook it off, went to the baseline side, and finished.
36: A 30-point day for Asia Wilson. Her 11th career 30-point playoff game. Talbot bounces. Wilson, 37. Timeout, Indiana. The lead back to 22.
37: Getting it done on defense and getting rewarded on offense. Talbot, beautiful pass and the nice finish.
15: And it was Asia Wilson leading the way on Sunday as the Aces get the 102-85 win in game one of their best of three series. Aces 102-85, 10-2 series record when they win game one of a series for the Aces, their seventh 100-point playoff game. Asia Wilson, first player with 35 points, 15 rebounds, and 75% shooting in any game in WNBA playoff history. Eighth seeded Liberty and the top seeded Minnesota Lynx. That one goes to New York, 91-75 in game one of the best of three. Brianna Stewart, 34 points, a dozen rebounds, six assists. her teammate, Sabrina Ionescu.
1: I mean, she's everything. Obviously, her ability to do what she does offensively, but defensively as well. You can always rely on her. She's everywhere. She keeps us poised out there, and her versatility, her ability to score from really anywhere on the court, just helps, especially me as a guard, knowing when I come off, I'm trying to look for her, put her in the best position to feel good and get good shots for herself, because obviously it's great for our offense.
15: And the 8-seeded Liberty get game one from the top-seeded Minnesota Lynx. They're the top seed for the 7th time, extending their lead for the most among any

0: franchise in WNBA history, but they dropped game one of the best of three, 16-point win for the Liberty on the road. Dream, a 92-77 win over the Mystics in game one of that series. The Atlanta Dream had won four of the previous six series when taking a 1-0 lead. Valkyries, a 104-80 win over the Wings. It's the 11th day in WNBA history in which at least four games were decided by 15 points or more. SportsCenter All Night, ESPN Radio, back to week three of the NFL. Niners, Cardinals.
1: McCaffrey will stay in the game. Hodge will go to the left along with Kittle. Farrell and Juszczyk out to the right. McCaffrey behind Purdy. And now he shifts out. Purdy, straight drop, empty backfield, throws middle. Kittle! Touchdown! 49ers! A big spike for George! Purdy under center, McCaffrey behind him. Juszczyk in motion. Here's the snap. Play action. Purdy rolling out Kittle to his right. Pumps. Kittle! Touchdown! 49ers! George throws the ball into the stands. A big hug. It's the fourth touchdown pass of the game for Brock Purdy.
0: KNBR with the call. Niners a 36-30 win over the Cardinals. 3-0 in back-to-back seasons for the first time since 1989 and 1990. Brock Purdy, 297 yards, the four touchdowns. As you heard, George Kittle, six catches, two of them for touchdowns. 82 yards receiving, now has 55 career touchdown receptions, signing Vernon Davis for fourth in San Francisco history. Niners get the win by six. Earlier on ESPN Radio, ESPN Niners reporter Nick Wagner.
2: Well, I think they probably would argue they haven't remained healthy these first 3 weeks, but they're still finding ways to win games, and a lot of it comes down to the performance of quarterback Brock Purdy. And look, guys, within a few games here, Brock Purdy is going to become the quarterback that has played for Kyle Shanahan the longest, whether as an offensive coordinator or as a head coach. And I think what you're seeing is kind of a fully realized version of Brock Purdy, who he and Kyle Shanahan think alike, and a lot of the things, the way they approach the game and the play calls and things like that, they're kind of the same mind, and you're seeing that translate onto the field. And the way the Niners are right now defensively, they've taken a ton of hits, especially on that defensive line. They've just been decimated. You know, Nick Bosa didn't play today as he injured a calf the other day, and so there's a lot of things that are going on that are, you know, holding them back from being maybe the team that they thought they were going to be, at least the team they were in week one in Australia against the Rams. But the offense is generating so many points. I think this is the most points they've scored in the first three games of a season since something like 1998. So you can kind of see that offense rolling. I think that's going to have to continue. That, you know, the good news, at least from an injury standpoint, they're hoping to get a lot of these guys back. They're going to get a lot of these guys back at some point, but they're really kind of leaning on that offense to carry a lot of the freight so far.
0: Trent Williams left the game with a stinger since joining the team in 2020. The team was 4-13 when he does not play. Five straight losses. Niners get the win over the Cardinals, though, 36-30. Niners with their most points through three games since 1998. They have 98 points thus far. Jaguars and Patriots.
3: Five wide, dropping is Trevor. Fires this one toward the goal line, and that one is...
4: Oh, my flagged. Goodness.
5: Caught for the touchdown. What a catch by Parker Washington. How in the world did he catch it?
0: 10-10 XL, 92.5 FM. Jaguars blowing out the Patriots 35-6, sixth straight regular season home win dating back to 2025. Jags a 35-point output on Sunday, tied for the most by any team against the Patriots since the start of last season. The exciting finishes from Sunday, that's next. SportsCenter All Night, it's ESPN Radio.
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1: Astros clinch the AL West. Playoffs will get underway with the wild card round on Tuesday. Liberty taking the series opener. First game of the best of three as the 8th seed. We have five teams moved to 3-0 on Sunday. There are five at 0-3.
2: Crazy thing about it, I had no doubt in my mind. I'm like, I got all my faith in him right now, man. It's, shout out to Luke.
3: It's up. It is. Inside the left upright. And good. Baltimore downs Dallas in a stunner south of the equator.
4: We got everything we need. Like, if you're on this team, you're capable, and you were chosen to go out and help this team win.
5: You practice those moments, and you wait for them to come up, and it came up today, and we were ready.
1: Ravens rally in the final seconds of the game. They get the game-winning field goal to beat the Cowboys in Rio, 34-31. Tyler Loop, the game-winning 56-yarder as time expired. First game in the Super Bowl era where each team made a field goal in the final 10 seconds of the fourth quarter. Cowboys had won 22 straight games when holding a double-digit lead. Second longest active streak in the NFL. But the Ravens rally for the win. Quarterback Lamar Jackson.
2: We've been working that play since training camp. Sometimes we practice it after practice. You know, we implement it between practices sometimes. But what a way to top off our experience in Brazil.
6: Seriously.
7: It's incredible. But also, like, the support that you guys had for Tyler Loop when he actually did make that kick. We know he missed the kick last season that kept you guys out of the playoffs. Mm-hmm. So as you're watching this one go down, like, what's going through your mind? What are you saying?
2: I pray to God. You know, I talked to Jesus even before he had to kick that field goal. I felt like we was going to win it anyway. You know, I felt like Loop had a lot of confidence in himself. You know, he was already kicking field goals, making them earlier today. I had no doubt in my mind he would miss this, and he showed.
6: Now, look, for us watching on TV, you get the passes, A. Flowers, but we thought time ran out on the reel.
7: Oh, yes.
6: And they go back, and they show that there was clearly 1 second, and the ref was on you with the timeout. What did you say to him before that play in case you needed his attention to get that timeout?
2: I didn't say anything to him.
6: Okay.
2: That's just a wonderful ref. You know, he was doing his job. You know, both sides, both teams. You know, it wasn't no biased situation here. You know, I delivered the baby, and I would just hurry up and call the timeout. White Cap did a great job at noticing me do that, and the rest is history.
1: Shout out to the White Caps as the Ravens get the field goal win over the Cowboys in the closing seconds. ESPN analyst Herm Edwards.
8: The Cowboys, and I told you in the beginning of the season, have a Super Bowl offense. They have a Super Bowl offense. There's no doubt that every week the Cowboys can score 30. Can they hold opponents to 27, to 28? I'm not saying they got to hold them to 14. Just keep them in the 27, 28 area. They'll win a bunch of games because they can play offense. But the defense is just,
9: where is the issue? Is it on the back end? Is it up front? Where's the problem?
8: Well, let me ask you, what is their strength on defense? They don't play the run very well.
9: No. Nope.
8: They don't play the pass very well.
9: Yeah.
8: You got a problem.
9: Yeah.
8: And I don't know if it's the scheme, the players. You're not getting new players.
9: Yeah.
8: You have an offensive team that can get to the playoffs. You got from now going into the next week and going forward to try to fix it. Mm-hmm. You got to solve the problem because right now that defense is not very confident.
10: Let's talk about Baltimore, though. I mean, they got 34 in this game. Baltimore, Cincy, Cleveland, Pittsburgh, all 2-1. How do they stack up?
8: Well, look, Ray Lewis, when he watches the Baltimore Ravens and that defense that he played on, they probably can't watch the game anymore.
10: Oh, yeah.
8: Because I'm not saying you can't play defense in the league, but if you're going to play defense, the one thing you have to do, you got to be able to take the ball away. That's how you get off the field now. You have to take it away, either through fumbles, interceptions. You got to play excellent on third down. People move the ball. Offenses are ahead of the defenses right now when you watch games. But you have to find a way when they move the ball. How do I get off the field? Got to call some negative plays.
9: Mm-hmm.
8: I got to take the ball away. And then I got to play excellent in the red zone. If you can't do that, you're going to get the scores we're getting.
1: Cowboys scored 31, but they lose by 3. Ravens with the 34-31 win. Broncos get to 30 points. It's a 30-26 win in the Sunday night game as they come from behind and beat the Rams in the closing seconds as well. Rams' four-game win streak against Denver is snapped. Their first loss since 2002. Broncos' 10th straight win in interconference games. Then there's the Commanders and Seahawks.
11: Here's the snap. Play action roll to the left. Chased by Owe.
12: Oh, right. Picked off. Kate Madrano racing down the sideline to the 20-15. Can he beat Darnold? Yes, he can. Pick six. Touchdown. Touchdown once again. Oh, my goodness. What a timely play by Kate Madrano. Pick six. Puts back up the band, baby.
1: Big 100 with a call. Commanders, a 33-31 win over the Seahawks. Commanders closed as 8.5-point underdogs, but they come away with the win. Two interceptions and a fumble recovery. They win the turnover battle for the first time since last October, and they get the win. Coach Dan Quinn.
13: It was important. Like, I don't want to, like, cut that. Like, when you're in a hole and you want to fight back to go, I liked the practice that the team put together, but it was going to take some resiliency. We knew this was going to be a slugfest, and we felt that going into it. But for quite a while, we've got a wall, big wall outside my office, you know, for takeaways. And so for 2 weeks, it has been empty and devastatingly empty. And so to have some that get filled up onto that was a big deal.
14: That's going to feel for a while, I think. It was unbelievable. Like I said, on the field, we have an unbelievable group of guys. I think that's kind of been the message over the last 3 years that I've been here, 2 years. And, like, the more that adversity hits, the more that the circumstances kind of pin us against the wall, these guys find a way. And I'm grateful to be a part of it. I'm grateful to have the coaching staff that we had and that we have, and I'm looking forward to the rest of the year.
1: Marcus Mariota, 183 yards and three touchdowns. For his coach, Dan Quinn, as the Commanders get the 33-31 win over the Seahawks. 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
15: My best friend's sister's boyfriend's brother's girlfriend heard from this guy who knows this kid is going with the girl who saw Ferris pass out at 31 Flavors last night.
1: 31 is quite a number. 31 flavors, 31 points. Cowboys, Seahawks both scoring 31. They wind up losing. Lions also score 31.
16: There's the snap. Goff back. Lofts it to Gibbs. Right side. Gibbs wide open. Five. End zone. Touchdown, Detroit Lions.

0: Jahmyr Gibbs over the right side. Jared Goff found him. There was nobody between him and the end zone, and you're not going to catch up to him.
1: 97 won the ticket. Three touchdowns there. Lions, a 31-24 win over the Jets. Gibbs, 55 career touchdowns, breaking a tie with Hall of Famer Randy Moss for fourth most by a player before his 25th birthday. Lions scoring exactly 31 points in three consecutive games. First time in franchise history they've scored at least 30 in each of their first three games. Chiefs facing the Dolphins Sunday.
2: Mahomes in the shotgun, going to take the ball and throw. Mahomes lofting it right for Kelce in the end zone, who holds it in for the Kansas City touchdown. That's an 11-yard strike for Travis Kelce, who celebrates with his teammates right at the goal line, and Kelce has given Kansas City a 23-10 lead.
1: He had two catches, including that touchdown catch, second straight game with a touchdown reception for Kelce. Chiefs, a 24-20 win over the Dolphins. We heard it here on ESPN Radio. Chris Carlin, Mike Tannenbaum have the call for us. Chris?
2: Here in South Florida, the Dolphins gave Kansas City all they could handle for about 3.5 quarters, but in the end, talent and greatness for that matter won out as the Chiefs win it 24-10. Patrick Mahomes with two touchdown passes, including one to seal it to his old pal Travis Kelce. And Patrick Mahomes now in the top 20 all time with 274 touchdown passes. He passes Joe Montana. Mike, he does not look like someone that just came off an ACL from a season ago.
3: To me, it's the story of this young season is how good he looks, how quick he looks, how quick his decision-making is. There was no rust, his accuracy. You know, if you want to quibble, you know, the one interception was on him for throwing behind Rashee Rice. A lot of good things if you're Kansas City. Their defense has to tighten up a little bit. They got some young players out there. Too many fouls today, really, for both teams. But, yeah, if I'm Kansas City, I know what I have to work on. I know it has to get better. And really, as you mentioned, 82% chance you're going to make the playoffs.
2: The Dolphins controlling the football throughout most of the game today, but again, just unable to punch it in for points. They have now just three touchdowns on the season.
3: Yeah, it's hard to win games in this league when you do that. They're going to have to find some solutions there. Look, hopefully Devin Achane gets back. He was somebody that couldn't make those explosive plays. He went out early in this game. Ollie Gordon did what he can do, but he's not in the same class as Achane.
2: On just the fifth play of the game, Achane left with a knee injury, and we'll see how that situation develops during the course of the week. Once again, the final score, the Chiefs 24 and the Dolphins 10. For Mike Tannenbaum, I'm Chris Carlin right here on your home for the Football Sunday Game of the Week, ESPN Radio. Now let's go back to Jay Reynolds in the studio.
1: All right, Chris. Andy Reid, 142nd career road win, tying Bill Belichick for second most in NFL history. Don Shula leads the way with 148. Andy Reid now with 142. SportsCenter all night. 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
4: Warren is the lone setback. Freiermuth in motion now moves back to the right. Rodgers play action pass. Looking, surveying, looking back to the end zone. Touchdown, DK Metcalf. And the Pittsburgh Steelers have retaken the lead.
1: Steelers go on to a 30-27 win over Cincinnati. Aaron Rodgers, 165th career win, tied with Ben Roethlisberger for the fifth most by a starting quarterback since positions were first tracked back in the 1950s. Aaron Rodgers, 292 yards and three touchdowns in the win as the Steelers get the victory. Third straight game with at least 30 points against the Bengals. ESPN analyst Herm Edwards.
5: They were balanced, and he got the ball to the tight end and to the wide receivers. And you know, look, Aaron Rodgers is a prideful guy. And, you know, after last week, he's looking at this football team going, hey, this is a little bit on me. Mike McCartney, offensive coordinator, used to be his offensive coordinator, head coach in Green Bay. He comes to Pittsburgh. They laid an egg last week. Mm-hmm. They're playing an opponent that Cincinnati is. Cincinnati wins as often they're 3-0 winning the division.
6: Right.
5: And the Pittsburgh Steelers say, look, this is a division game. When you play division games within your division, it's a little bit different. And Pittsburgh needed to win this game badly, and they did.
6: Yep. So what do you say about the Bengals? They lost, let one slip away here.
5: They had some momentum, but their nemesis has always been who? The Pittsburgh Steelers. It just has been over the course of years. And Pittsburgh felt very comfortable playing Cincinnati. They didn't care what Cincinnati's record was. They said, we're playing the Cincinnati Bengals. Joe Burrow has to beat us. Now, Cincinnati will get another chance.
6: Yeah.
5: But it's a loss that Cincinnati, if they could have won this game, it would have been a division game they won.
6: Yep.
5: it gets them to a spot where they go, maybe we can run away with this division. Not so fast right now.
1: Steelers come away with a 3-point win. Steelers' third straight game with at least 30 points against the Bengals. 5-2 against the Bengals since 2023. Giants, some tough weather conditions against the Titans.
7: Ward takes the snap. Back to throw. Pumps. He's under pressure. He's going to escape to his left. Now lobs it in the end zone. Intercepted by Javon Holland. Javon Holland saves the day. The Hawk, his third interception. The Giants have dropped two interceptions today, but Javon Holland comes through with a clutch.
1: Giants were leading most of the way. Titans were in the spot to win the game, but the Giants get the interception at the end. WFAN with the call. Giants get the win. Coach John Harbaugh.
8: To our guys, nothing but respect for finding a way to win a tough game in the fourth quarter. That's the way these games go usually in the National Football League. And for Javon to come up and make that play, for the defense to rise up and, make a play to win a game, that's really what's required in this league. And I was really proud to see those guys do that. I think it says a lot about who they are and where they're going, hopefully. And that's the plan. So
1: Giants, for the second time in the last 20 seasons, winning a game in which they did not score a touchdown. The other came in 2013. Giants start 2-0 at home for the first time since 2009. Jameis Winston, 118 yards, first win as a starting quarterback since 2024. The Jaguars dominate the Patriots 35-6, sixth straight regular season home win dating back to 2025. 35 points for Jacksonville, tied for the most by any team against the Patriots since the start of last season. Earlier on ESPN Radio, I'm Mark Zeno.
9: I can't glow enough about Liam Cohen and what he's done. I mean, look, the numbers for Trevor Lawrence today were fairly pedestrian. 19-29, 182 yards, three touchdowns. I mean, he's just, you're starting to see the guy that we all thought we'd see from the beginning. And it goes back to the simple point that coaching matters. But this is a Jaguars team, man, that's good on both sides of the ball. I mean, they stop the run. They get after it. They're a good tackling team. And offensively, they are very tough to defend. There's a lot of reasons to think that this team is well constructed and well prepared. Everybody sort of writes them off because they play in the AFC South.
10: Right.
9: And they play in this division that doesn't really have any strong contenders. For years, the Patriots and now the Bills played in a very weak AFCs. Nobody wrote them off when it came to playoff time, right? They were still legitimate. And I think that's where we are with Jacksonville. The rest of that division may be weak, but this is not a team that you should write off in any size, way, shape, or form as a legitimate Super Bowl team and one that's going to make a deep playoff run. They finally got the right coach in there, and that matters. The defense has been outstanding, and they continue to be very good at stopping the run, making teams one-dimensional. And the quarterback play has been exceptional. I mean, you can't deny. I don't know if the numbers are going to equate to Trevor Lawrence being in the MVP conversation when it's all said and done, but he's been really, really, really good, and that is something that you can't take away from them.
1: Trevor Lawrence, 19 of 29, 182 yards, three touchdown passes, did have an interception, but the Jaguars get the win over the Patriots, 35-6. Drake May, two interceptions and a lost fumble in the loss for New England. Straight ahead, moving to 3-0. SportsCenter All Night continues. 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
7: 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Golf, President's Cup goes to the U.S. 17-13, the 11th straight President's Cup win for the U.S. Largest Sunday comeback in event history. 9.5 points won by the USA on Sunday, most ever by a team in singles play at the President's Cup. College football, Oregon quarterback Dante Moore sustaining a concussion after being hit while sliding during the second quarter of the win over USC this weekend. As for the rankings, Florida making a big jump. Gators landing in the top 10. They're at number 8. They're in the top 10 for the first time in 5 years. ESPN's Heather Dinich.
8: Well, it looks like he has a college football playoff team. I mean, truly, really legitimate. They looked good. They passed the eye test. They passed the resume test. They are one of the most balanced offenses of the teams that I have currently ranked in my top 12. And they have a Heisman contender in Jaden Ball. I mean, he was outstanding. And so when you put all of those things together, you've got the total package in John Summerall's season. Now, we're through 1 month. We're through September, right? There's a lot of season left. But when you look ahead at their schedule, ESPN's FPI projects they will lose 2 games to Texas and Georgia. And that's possible. But even if they do, this head-to-head win over Ole Miss is going to keep them in the conversation. And it's really interesting that pecking order there of those three SEC teams, where you have Ole Miss beating LSU and Florida beating Ole Miss, and that's what I used to separate the three of them last night was the head-to-head result. So I've got Florida over Ole Miss, Ole Miss over LSU.
7: Florida, Ole Miss, BYU in the top 10. Texas, Georgia, Notre Dame continuing to hold the top 3 spots. Miami is season high number 4. Ohio State moving up a couple of spots to number 5. Indiana, Alabama, Florida, Ole Miss, BYU completing the top 10. SportsCenter All Night, ESPN Radio. Final day of the baseball regular season. Brewers a 6-4 win over the Cardinals. Jacob Mizorowski finishing the season with an ERA of 1.8 and 252 strikeouts. Nationals 6-4 over the Mets. Francisco Lindor's 300th career home run. Mariners 7-3 over the Angels, who lose their 100th game of the season. Padres eliminate the Diamondbacks. Orioles and Yankees were canceled, so Pete Alonso finishes the season with an American League leading 113 RBI. Back to the NFL. Colts, a 19-17 win over the Texans. Colts' first win in 322 days. They'd lost 9 straight dating back to last November. How about the top sounds from Sunday? Chris Smith.

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3: 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Price ranges over 15-yard line right side. Cuts in 20, 30. Has a gas and a seam in the middle. At the 40, have a 50, 30, 25, 20. One man to beat. They won't catch him. Miles Price, 85 yards on the punt return. Touchdown, Minnesota.
0: Number 4.
2: Now I know it's not Halloween, but the Niners reach into their bag of tricks against the Cardinals. The call on KNBR.
4: Evans back out there. Debo Samuel, Jacob Cowan, Christian McCaffrey. Shotgun snap. Brock Purdy steps up, throws. Mike Evans makes the catch, and he flips it to Debo, hooking around. First down. Debo Samuel down the left sideline. Debo Samuel on his way. He is gone. Touchdown, 49ers.
0: Number 3.
2: The Rams led the Broncos 16-0 at the break, but the Broncos rallied and even got some help from the D. The call on E50 KOA.
5: Five-man pressure. Stafford, quick throw. Ball intercepted. Talanoa Hufanga down the west sideline. Hufanga cuts up inside. Inside the 30, 20, 15, 10, 5. Touchdown! Talanoa Hufanga. His first interception as a Bronco.
0: Number 2.
2: Tyler Loops, 44-yard, a last second miss in last season's finale against the Steelers kept Baltimore out of the playoffs, but today was a moment of redemption. The call on WBAL AM 1090.
6: Tyler Loop from Lovejoy High School in the Dallas area to send the Cowboys home with a loss. It's up. It is inside the left upright and good. The Ravens.
7: Wow.
0: Number 1.
2: Pop quiz. How do you notch the largest upset by any team against the Seahawks since week 13 of 2020? Well, the Commanders show you how. 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
9: Oh, right. Picked off. Kane Madrano racing down the sideline to the 20, 15. Can he beat Darnold? Yes, he can. Pick six. Touchdown. Touchdown once again. Oh, my goodness. What a timely play.
10: Commanders get the win on Sunday. Meanwhile, in that division, oh, Rio, hear them shout across the land. 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
6: The Ravens Cowboys hit the gridiron in Rio de Janeiro.
7: Wester in motion from left to right. Play action. Now they fake the reverse. Jackson looking up. Tosses back in the end zone to Chris Moore. Touchdown, Ravens.
6: The Rams head to Denver for a Sunday night battle with the Broncos.
8: Play action. Roll right. Throw right. Cut by Higbee. Dips the shoulder. Dives for the pylon. And punches it in. Touchdown, Big Rig Higgs. Touchdown, Rams.
6: Tickets are punched and brackets are set for a Major League Baseball playoffs.
9: And that is hit high in the air and deep to left field. Back is Cortez at the wall looking up. See you later! Number 29 for Christian Walker. 5-0 Astros.
6: From a surprising 0-2 to a stunning 0-3.
10: Mitchell in motion. Takes the pitch. Mitchell wrapped up in the backfield. He breaks the tackle into the end zone. Touchdown, Chargers.
11: It was a sweep to Keaton Mitchell, who does a handstand celebration.
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12: Off the screen, and Brianna Stewart elevate. So pretty. Stewart now with 32 points here this afternoon.
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3: 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WNBA round one underway. Baseball's regular season reaching the finish line and now heading to the wild card. Wild Sunday, highlighting week three's schedule in the NFL.
5: Rams at Broncos.
3: We will jump right to the fourth quarter of the Sunday night game. Rams, 3-point lead and the ball, although not for that long.
13: Five-man pressure, Stafford, quick throw. Ball intercepted. Talanoa Hufanga down the west sideline. Hufanga cuts up inside. Inside the 30, 20, 15, 10.
3: Rams would come right back. They would score on their next possession. 77 yards and 71 seconds. They retake the lead in the fourth quarter. Broncos had 3.5 minutes then with which to work on their ensuing possession. 10 plays and a couple of favorable calls later.
14: They've got a quarterback sneak in their repertoire, and it's a long cadence. Let's see if we can pick up Bo Nix's cadence.
15: Ready, stand, hunt one, hunt two, hunt two.
3: Quarterback sneak. 850 KOA. Broncos retake the lead.
16: Matthew Stafford did have a chance at the end.
13: Broncos bring five. Stafford gives ground. Throws a ball that is intercepted! Intercepted by Talanoa Hufanga! And it's over! Hufanga to the rescue! And Denver, how many times have I said this in the last year and a few games? In improbable fashion, down 16-0 at halftime, rally again and beat the Rams 30-26.
16: 850 KLA. They win by four. Broncos 12-game regular season win streak and one-score games. Longest active streak, fourth longest in NFL history. Tied for the fourth longest in NFL history. Broncos' 10th straight win in interconference games. Their first time winning consecutive games when trailing by double digits in the second half. Coach Sean Payton.
17: I keep getting back to this balance. You know, I thought, you know, there were some runs that we got to in the second half that helped us stay on schedule. You know, we had some big plays. There were some opportunistic penalties. It wasn't just one thing. At least shortly after the game, as my memory recalls it. I mean, I think the first half, obviously, we struggled. Defensively, you know, I remember going out at the halftime, and Melissa was asking me, and I thought, you know, shoot, it was 13 points. We gave up a two-minute drive for a field goal, but, I thought defensively we just needed to help them with time of possession offensively and get some first downs. I think we did a better job of that in the second half.
16: Broncos overcoming a halftime deficit of 16 or more points for the first time since 2012 against the Chargers. Second instance since the start of last season that a team scoring at least 30 in the second half after being shut out in the first half. Bo Nix, 186 yards, two touchdowns, runs for another 11th fourth quarter comeback win, including the postseason. The Rams, meanwhile, have their four-game win streak against the Broncos snapped. Matthew Stafford, 390 yards, two touchdown passes, two interceptions, third straight game with an interception, tied for his longest streak to start a season since 2015.
18: Didn't get the result we wanted, like you said. Fought our ass off, which was awesome. You know, obviously, don't want to have a pick six. I'm hot there, trying to pick one of my two hots. Hufanga makes a good play. I can't get him on the ground and adds points to him there. Bounce right back, throw a touchdown pass. They go down, do their thing, and, had a chance at the end of the game. I mean, that's a tough one. They forced the ball out, brought more than we had to block, tried to put one up, and, it's kind of glorified Hail Mary from the whatever 30, 35-yard line at that point. So I thought our guys fought. You know, so many guys played through a bunch of stuff tonight, not feeling their best, and I appreciate the hell out of that. So got to be a little bit more efficient. You know, in some of the stuff that we're doing, you know, throwing the football-wise, obviously I got to be better, and I will be. So just be a little bit more efficient. Obviously you had some penalties that took us, you know, backwards in some tough spots. And you play against a really good defense at the, you know, on the road. Going backwards is going to be tough. And so just got to clean some of that stuff up, and that's stuff that we will do.
16: Matthew Stafford with his 53rd career game with 300 yards passing and two touchdowns, breaking a tie with Brett Favre for sixth most all time. But the Rams on the short end of this one, 30-26 loss in the Sunday night game to Denver. Quite the finish there. Quite the finish that we also had in Rio.
19: It's game time.
5: And now, the SportsCenter All Night Game of the Week. Ravens versus Cowboys from Rio de Janeiro, Brazil.
20: Okay, it's LeJonte Wester back to take the kick from Brandon Aubrey. Right to left, we're underway in Rio. It's first and goal at the two. Hand off, Williams starts right, pushes left, up the middle. Touchdown, Javonte Williams.
21: Lamar said to the team last night, like, let's go 1-0. Let's just go 1-0. It's a new season. Let's go 1-0 this week.
7: Wester in motion from left to right. Jackson looking up, tosses back in the end zone to Chris Moore.
22: I was proud of them, how hard they played, how many guys had to step up and make plays and move in and whatnot. It was back and forth. It was a hell of a football game if you didn't care who won.
20: Prescott under center. Turpin on a fly sweep around to the left. A block from Ferguson at the five. And Turpin's in. Touchdown, Cowboys.
7: Jackson looking left. Nobody home. But he's got another receiver inside. It's Matthew Hittner who broke off for the Ravens.
22: Thought we were going to score the touchdown, move the ball really well down there. We got to find a way to punch it in. I got to call some better plays to get it in. You know, when it became fourth down, we had to take the points.
21: They decided to kick a touchback, gave us the ball in the 35. We really only needed 18-plus yards to get to our end-of-game type of range. You practice those moments, and you wait for them to come up, and it came up today, and we were ready.
7: It's up! It is! Inside the left upright! The Ravens!
22: Wow.
7: Win it in Rio! Fire up the band!
0: Yeah, it was a blast.
1: We've talked a lot this season about being the best when your best is needed. And so to see that come together with our operation and the team and everything was so special.
19: Frustrated as hell. Embarrassed. Yeah, it just sucks. Not a lot of words or full explanation of it. We've got to put the game away, period.
23: Shout out to Brazil again.
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16: Ravens win in Brazil by a field goal, 34-31 over the Cowboys. 105.3 The Fan, WBAL with the calls. Tyler Loop, the game-winning 56-yarder as time expires. Cowboys had won 22 consecutive games when holding a double-digit lead. They led 10-0 in the first quarter, but they lose at the gun in Rio as the Ravens get the victory. SportsCenter all night, ESPN Radio. Raiders, for the first time since 2021, have a 3 in the win column 3 weeks into the season.
25: Cousins gives it to Washington. Hops towards the right side. Legs turning. Through the 30. Into the secondary 20. Washington to the 10. With the stiff arm. Reaches pylon. And they'll spot him out at the 1 yard line. The rookie for 36 yards. Breaking tackles. And he's got the Raiders set up first and goal at the 1.
26: And hopefully they look at this again, because this looks like a touchdown. Looks like he got both feet in.
25: Clint Kubiak is racing towards the official. His headset's off and he throws the challenge flag.
27: After review, the ruling on the field has changed to a touchdown.
25: So this is third and goal from just inside the 5.
26: Correct.
25: End zone to our left. Can they get Brock Bowers his first touchdown of the year? He is slot left.
26: Raiders call timeout.
25: Play clock at 3. Down to 2. They get the snap. Cousins looking left. Fires left. Caught Bowers at the goal line. Spins forward.
26: Got a touchdown!
25: Brock Bowers, his first touchdown of the year. He is back, baby. And the Raiders cap off the Masses pick. Go for 6. 34-27 with 6:22 to go.
16: Bowers finishes with 10 catches, 116 yards, and the touchdown, his first game this season after missing a couple of weeks recovering from that meniscus procedure. Raider Nation Radio, 9:20 a.m. Raiders, a 35-27 win over the Saints. Las Vegas with its first 3-0 start to a season since 2021. They finished 10-7 that season, lost in the wild card round at Cincinnati. Raiders get their fourth consecutive win dating back to last season. First four-game win streak since 2021. SportsCenter all night, ESPN Radio.
28: Yeah, well, the Diet Pepsi can that the Bills were wearing as a uniform was not...
29: That's exactly what it was, dog.
28: Yeah, it's a Diet Pepsi can. I mean, Pepsi should love that. Just no, don't do that again.
16: Uniforms notwithstanding, Mark Zeno earlier on game night here on ESPN Radio. Uniforms notwithstanding, the Bills didn't have the best looking play at times in their game either, but it would turn out to be enough.
30: Three tight end set. Knox lines up behind Allen. It's a sneak over the left side, and Allen is in untouched for a 2-yard touchdown run. There's a snap. Handoff goes to Cook. Gets off a tackle. Reaches for the goal line, and he's into the end zone. The Cook is in the kitchen for a 3-yard touchdown run. And the Bills are up 23-13 with an extra point pending.
16: 24-16 would be the final. Bills get the win over the Chargers. 97 Rock with the call. Bills, 7 double-digit comeback since the start of 2024. The Chargers led by double digits. The Bills rally for the win, despite committing 5 turnovers. Last time Buffalo won when committing 5 turnovers was 1997 against the Colts. They've lost 16 straight since when they had at least 5 turnovers. 5 today, but get the win.
31: You're not going to win very many games turning the ball over that much. Sometimes the ball bounces the other way. That's what happens, but our guys fought, our defense fought, gave us an opportunity to go make some plays. James Cook ran the heck out of the ball. DJ converted on some good third downs. Overall, I mean, again, we win, but a lot of smoke detectors going off right now. We got to clean a lot of stuff up.
32: The house was on fire today. Yeah, I mean, that's unacceptable. That's purely a reflection of me, and I'm not doing a good. You turn the ball over 5 times in a game, you're not going to win many games, right? And you're learning a lot about the team as we go, man. I'm so proud of the defense, just the way that, you know, their response with it, you know, and you learn a lot, like, hey, are we a front running team? Do we have to have success early to sustain success? And how are we going to handle sudden changes? And like, defense kept us in the game early, right? I think first like 8 drives and we had 5 takeaways. I mean, that's unacceptable, and that falls squarely on me.
16: Bills coach Joe Brady after seeing his quarterback Josh Allen come away with the win. Bills, the 24-16 win over the Chargers. Josh Allen, couple of rushing touchdowns. James Cook runs for one as well. 154 yards rushing on the afternoon for Cook. Bills get the win. Chargers fall to 0-3 for the second time in the last 20 years. Coach Jim Harbaugh.
0: Yeah, there was a lot of opportunity, you know, and we got to capitalize on that we have to be better. That's how I look at it.
16: Chargers falling to 0-3 since 1990. 0-3 teams that make the playoffs 3% of the time. ESPN analyst Herm Edwards.
2: At this point, when you think about the games they've lost, they're 0-3. Mm-hmm. They've always come down to the fourth quarter, needing to make a play on either side of the ball. They don't have the ability right now or enough confidence to close the game out. And playing against Josh Allen, as this thing kept going and they kept turning the ball over, I'm watching this going, okay, it's time now. Just go ahead. Knock them out. They can never knock them out. And here's the problem. When you play 17, if you don't knock that guy out, he's going to beat you. And they couldn't score in the red zone.
3: Coach, on the flip side, what do you like most about what you've seen from the Bills so far?
2: They have a competitive spirit. That's just how they play. And who energizes that? The quarterback. I mean, they're never out of a game. They just say, keep it close. And we just keep it close. Don't worry about what it looks like, because we have this guy that puts the cape on. He's really good. And it's just kind of fun to watch. As the game's being played, you're going, this Josh Allen, he ain't going to lose. Yeah. He'll find a way to win. Mm-hmm. They win again.
16: Josh Allen, first quarterback in the Super Bowl era to record three consecutive games with multiple rushing touchdowns. And the Chargers, a third straight loss. Five teams, including the Chargers, at 0-3. SportsCenter All Night, ESPN Radio. Final day of baseball's regular season, and that's where the West was won.
4: Swing and a miss. Clark strikes out, and that is the ball game, and that is the AL West championship for the Houston Astros. The Astros defeat the Athletics 9-0. And they are AL West champions for the eighth time in the last 10 seasons.
16: KBME, 790 AM, a 9-0 shutout of the Athletics, and the Astros clinch the AL West and the 3 seed. They're the first team in baseball history to make the playoffs with a non-winning record. They will play the White Sox in the best of 3 wild card series beginning Tuesday. Meanwhile, there's the Phillies.
6: The windup, the pitch, swing and a miss, struck him out! And the Phillies have punched their ticket to the postseason once again. Game number 162, and they've done it. Juan Duran comes in and closes the door. And the Phillies out on the field to shake hands. They get the job done in the final game of the year.
16: 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Phillies get the win. They clinch a wild card berth and the 6th seed. In the National League, they get the Braves in the best of 3 wild card series that begins on Tuesday. Getting a key win in game 1. That's next. 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
8: 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WNBA into the postseason. Opening game for the marquee matchup between the Aces and the Fever.
9: Wilson, he is just totally dialed in.
10: The double was coming from the middle of the floor, and she just looked at it, shook it off, went to the baseline side, and finished.
9: A 30-point day for Asia Wilson, her 11th career 30-point playoff game. Talbot bounces, Wilson at 37, timeout Indiana, the lead back to 22.
10: Defense and getting rewarded on offense. Talbot, beautiful pass and the nice finish.
8: And it was Asia Wilson leading the way on Sunday as the Aces get the 102-85 win in game one of their best of three series. Aces 102-85, 10-2 series record when they win game one of a series for the Aces, their seventh 100-point playoff game. Asia Wilson, first player with 35 points, 15 rebounds, and 75% shooting in any game in WNBA playoff history. Eighth seeded Liberty and the top seeded Minnesota Lynx. That one goes to New York. 91-75 in game one of the best of three. Brianna Stewart, 34 points, a dozen rebounds, 6 assists. Her teammate, Sabrina Ionescu.
11: I mean, she's everything. Obviously, her ability to do what she does offensively, but defensively as well. You can always rely on her. She's everywhere. She keeps us poised out there, and her versatility, her ability to score from really anywhere on the court just helps, especially me as a guard, knowing when I come off, I'm trying to look for her, put her in the best position to feel good and get good shots for herself, because obviously it's great for our offense.
8: And the eighth seeded Liberty get game one from the top seeded Minnesota Lynx. They're the top seed for the seventh time, extending their lead for the most among any franchise in WNBA history, but they dropped game one of the best of three, 16-point win for the Liberty on the road. Dream, a 92-77 win over the Mystics in game one of that series. The Atlanta Dream had won four of the previous six series when taking a 1-0 lead. Valkyries, a 104-80 win over the Wings. It's the 11th day in WNBA history in which at least four games were decided by 15 points or more. SportsCenter all night, ESPN.

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1: McCaffrey will stay in the game. Hodge will go to the left along with Kittle. Farrell and Juszczyk out to the right. McCaffrey behind Purdy. And now he shifts out. Purdy, straight drop, empty backfield, throws middle. Kittle! Touchdown! 49ers! A big spike for George! Purdy under center, McCaffrey behind him. Juszczyk in motion. Here's the snap. Play action. Purdy rolling out Kittle. To his right. Pumps. Kittle! Touchdown! 49ers! George throws the ball into the stands. A big hug. It's the fourth touchdown pass of the game for Brock Purdy.
0: KNBR with the call. Niners a 36-30 win over the Cardinals. 3-0 in back-to-back seasons for the first time since 1989 and 1990. Brock Purdy, 297 yards, the four touchdowns. As you heard, George Kittle, six catches, two of them for touchdowns. 82 yards receiving, now has 55 career touchdown receptions, signing Vernon Davis for fourth in San Francisco history. Niners get the win by six earlier on ESPN Radio. ESPN Niners reporter Nick Wagner.
2: Well, I think they probably would argue they haven't remained healthy these first 3 weeks, but they're still finding ways to win games, and a lot of it comes down to the performance of quarterback Brock Purdy. And look, guys, within a few games here, Brock Purdy is going to become the quarterback that has played for Kyle Shanahan the longest, whether as an offensive coordinator or as a head coach. And I think what you're seeing is kind of a fully realized version of Brock Purdy, who he and Kyle Shanahan think alike, and a lot of the things, the way they approach the game and the play calls and things like that, they're kind of the same mind, and you're seeing that translate onto the field. And the way the Niners are right now defensively, they've taken a ton of hits, especially on that defensive line. They've just been decimated. You know, Nick Bosa didn't play today as he injured a calf the other day, and so there's a lot of things that are going on that are, you know, holding them back from being maybe the team that they thought they were going to be, at least the team they were in week one in Australia against the Rams. But the offense is generating so many points. I think this is the most points they've scored in the first three games of a season since something like 1998. So you can kind of see that offense rolling. I think that's going to have to continue. That, you know, the good news, at least from an injury standpoint, they're hoping to get a lot of these guys back. They're going to get a lot of these guys back at some point, but they're really kind of leaning on that offense to carry a lot of the freight so far.
0: Trent Williams left the game with a stinger since joining the team in 2020. The team was 4-13 when he does not play. Five straight losses. Niners get the win over the Cardinals, though, 36-30. Niners with their most points through three games since 1998. They have 98 points thus far. Jaguars and Patriots.
3: Five wide, dropping is Trevor. Fires this one toward the goal line, and that one is...
4: Oh, my flagged. Goodness.
5: Caught for the touchdown. What a catch by Parker Washington. How in the world did he catch it?
0: 10-10 XL, 92.5 FM. Jaguars blowing out the Patriots 35-6, sixth straight regular season home win dating back to 2025. Jags a 35-point output on Sunday, tied for the most by any team against the Patriots since the start of last season. The exciting finishes from Sunday. That's next. SportsCenter all night. It's ESPN Radio.
6: This is Evan Cohen. 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Could Cleveland actually make a run for the postseason? 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
0: What do we see from week three? That's coming up this morning on Unsportsmanlike. 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
0: Astros clinch the AL West. Playoffs will get underway with the wild card round on Tuesday. Liberty taking the series opener. First game of the best of three as the 8th seed. There are five teams moved to 3-0 on Sunday. There are five at 0-3.
17: Crazy thing about it, I had no doubt in my mind. I'm like, I got all my faith in him right now, man. It's, shout out to Luke.
18: It's up. It is. Inside the left upright. And good. Baltimore downs Dallas in a stunner south of the equator.
19: We got everything we need. Like, if you're on this team, you're capable, and you were chosen to go out and help this team win.
20: You practice those moments, and you wait for them to come up, and it came up today, and we were ready.
0: Ravens rally in the final seconds of the game. They get the game-winning field goal to beat the Cowboys in Rio, 34-31. Tyler Loop, the game-winning 56-yarder as time expired. First game in the Super Bowl era where each team made a field goal in the final 10 seconds of the fourth quarter. Cowboys had won 22 straight games when holding a double-digit lead. Second longest active streak in the NFL. But the Ravens rally for the win. Quarterback Lamar Jackson.
17: We've been working that play since training camp. Sometimes we practice it after practice. You know, we implement it between practices sometimes. But what a way to top off our experience in Brazil.
21: Seriously.
22: It's incredible. But also, like, the support that you guys had for Tyler Loop when he actually did make that kick. We know he missed the kick last season that kept you guys out of the playoffs. Mm-hmm. So as you're watching this one go down, like, what's going through your mind? What are you saying?
17: I pray to God. You know, I talked to Jesus before, even before he had to kick that field goal. I felt like we was going to win it anyway. You know, I felt like Lou had a lot of confidence in himself. You know, he was already kicking field goals, making them earlier today. I had no doubt in my mind he would miss this, and he showed.
21: Now, look, for us watching on TV, you get the passes, A. Flowers, but we thought time ran out on the reel.
22: Oh, yes.
21: And they go back, and they show that there was clearly 1 second, and the ref was on you with the timeout. What did you say to him before that play in case you needed his attention to get that timeout?
17: I didn't say anything to him.
21: Okay.
17: That's just a wonderful ref. You know, he was doing his job. You know, both sides, both teams. You know, it wasn't no biased situation here. You know, I delivered the baby, and I would just hurry up and call the timeout. White Cap did a great job at noticing me do that, and the rest is history.
0: Shout out to the White Caps as the

0: Ravens get the field goal win over the Cowboys in the closing seconds. ESPN analyst Herm Edwards.
1: The Cowboys, and I told you in the beginning of the season, have a Super Bowl offense. They have a Super Bowl offense. There's no doubt that every week the Cowboys can score 30. Can they hold opponents to 27, to 28? I'm not saying they got to hold them to 14. Just keep them in the 27, 28 area. They'll win a bunch of games because they can play offense. But the defense is just,
2: where is the issue? Is it on the back end? Is it up front? Where's the problem?
1: Well, let me ask you, what is their strength on defense? They don't play the run very well.
2: No. Nope.
1: They don't play the pass very well.
3: Yeah.
1: You got a problem.
3: Yeah.
1: And I don't know if it's the scheme, the players. You're not getting new players.
3: Yeah.
1: You have an offensive team that can get to the playoffs. You got from now going into the next week and going forward to try to fix it. You got to solve the problem because right now that defense is not very confident.
4: Let's talk about Baltimore, though. I mean, they got 34 in this game. Baltimore, Cincy, Cleveland, Pittsburgh, all 2-1. How do they stack up?
1: Well, look, Ray Lewis, when he watches the Baltimore Ravens and that defense that he played on, they probably can't watch the game anymore.
4: Oh, yeah.
1: Because I'm not saying you can't play defense in the league, but if you're going to play defense, the one thing you have to do, you got to be able to take the ball away. That's how you get off the field now. You have to take it away, either through fumbles, interceptions. You got to play excellent on third down. People move the ball. Offenses are ahead of the defenses right now when you watch games. But you have to find a way when they move the ball, how do I get off the field? Got to call some negative plays. Mm-hmm. I got to take the ball away. And then I got to play excellent in the red zone. If you can't do that, you're going to get the scores we're getting.
0: Cowboys scored 31, but they lose by 3. Ravens with the 34-31 win. Broncos get to 30 points. It's a 30-26 win in the Sunday night game as they come from behind and beat the Rams in the closing seconds as well. Rams' four-game win streak against Denver is snapped. Their first loss since 2002. Broncos' 10th straight win in interconference games. Then there's the Commanders and Seahawks.
5: Here's the snap. Play action roll to the left. Chased by Owe.
6: Oh, picked off. Kane Madrona racing down the sideline to the 20-15. Can he beat Darnold? Yes, he can. Pick six. Touchdown. Touchdown once again. Oh, my goodness. What a timely play by Kane Madrona. Pick six. Punch back up the band, baby.
0: Big 100 with the call. Commanders, a 33-31 win over the Seahawks. Commanders closed as 8.5-point underdogs, but they come away with the win. Two interceptions and a fumble recovery. They win the turnover battle for the first time since last October, and they get the win. Coach Dan Quinn.
7: It was important. Like, I don't want to, like, cut that. Like, when you're in a hole and you want to fight back to go, I like the practice that the team put together, but it was going to take some resiliency. We knew this was going to be a slugfest, and we felt that going into it. But for quite a while, we've got a wall, big wall outside my office, you know, for takeaways. And so for 2 weeks, it has been empty and devastatingly empty. And so to have some that get filled up onto that was a big deal.
8: That's going to feel for a while, I think. It was unbelievable. Like I said, on the field, we have an unbelievable group of guys. I think that's kind of been the message over the last 3 years that I've been here, 2 years. And, like, the more that adversity hits, the more that the circumstances kind of pin us against the wall, these guys find a way. And I'm grateful to be a part of it. I'm grateful to have the coaching staff that we had and that we have, and I'm looking forward to the rest of the year.
0: Marcus Mariota, 183 yards and 3 touchdowns for his coach, Dan Quinn, as the Commanders get the 33-31 win over the Seahawks. SportsCenter All Night, ESPN Radio.
9: My best friend's sister's boyfriend's brother's girlfriend heard from this guy who knows this kid is going with the girl who saw Ferris pass out at 31 Flavors last night.
0: 31 is quite a number. 31 flavors, 31 points. Cowboys, Seahawks both scoring 31. They wind up losing. Lions also score 31.
10: There's the snap. Goff back. Lofts it to Gibbs. Right side. Gibbs wide open. 5. End zone. Touchdown, Detroit Lions. Jahmyr Gibbs over the right side. Jared Goff found him. There was nobody between him and the end zone. And you're not going to catch up to him.
0: 97-1 the ticket. 3 touchdowns there. Lions a 31-24 win over the Jets. Gibbs 55 career touchdowns, breaking it. tie with Hall of Famer Randy Moss for fourth most by a player before his 25th birthday. Lions scoring exactly 31 points in three consecutive games. First time in franchise history they've scored at least 30 in each of their first three games. Chiefs facing the Dolphins Sunday.
3: Mahomes in the shotgun, going to take the ball and throw. Mahomes lofting it right for Kelce in the end zone, who holds it in for the Kansas City touchdown. That's an 11-yard strike for Travis Kelce, who celebrates with his teammates right at the goal line, and Kelce has given Kansas City a 23-10 lead.
0: He had two catches, including that touchdown catch, second straight game with a touchdown reception for Kelce. Chiefs, a 24-20 win over the Dolphins. We heard it here on ESPN Radio. Chris Carlin, Mike Tannenbaum had the call for us. Chris?
3: Here in South Florida, the Dolphins gave Kansas City all they could handle for about 3.5 quarters, but in the end, talent and greatness for that matter won out as the Chiefs win it 24-10. Patrick Mahomes with two touchdown passes, including one to seal it to his old pal Travis Kelce. And Patrick Mahomes now in the top 20 all time with 274 touchdown passes. He passes Joe Montana. Mike, he does not look like someone that just came off an ACL from a season ago.
11: To me, it's the story of this young season is how good he looks, how quick he looks, how quick his decision-making is. There was no Russ's accuracy. You know, if you want to quibble, you know, the one interception was on him for throwing behind Rashee Rice. A lot of good things if you're Kansas City. Their defense has to tighten up a little bit. They got some young players out there. Too many fouls today, really, for both teams. But, yeah, if I'm Kansas City, I know what I have to work on. I know it has to get better. And really, as you mentioned, 82% chance you're going to make the playoffs.
3: The Dolphins controlling the football throughout most of the game today, but again, just unable to punch it in for points. They have now just three touchdowns on the season.
11: Yeah, it's hard to win games in this league when you do that. They're going to have to find some solutions there. Look, hopefully Devin Achane gets back. He was somebody that could make those explosive plays. He went out early in this game. Ollie Gordon did what he can do, but he's not in the same class as Achane.
3: On just the fifth play of the game, Achane left with a knee injury, and we'll see how that situation develops during the course of the week. Once again, the final score, the Chiefs 24 and the Dolphins 10. For Mike Tannenbaum, I'm Chris Carlin right here on your home for the Football Sunday Game of the Week, ESPN Radio. Now let's go back to Jay Reynolds in the studio.
0: All right, Chris. Andy Reid, 142nd career road win, tying Bill Belichick for second most in NFL history. Don Shula leads the way with 148. Andy Reid now with 142. 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
12: Warren is the lone setback. Freiermuth in motion now moves back to the right. Rodgers play action pass, looking, surveying, looking back to the end zone. Touchdown, DK Metcalf, and the Pittsburgh Steelers have retaken the lead.
0: Steelers go on to a 30-27 win over Cincinnati. Aaron Rodgers, 165th career win, tied with Ben Roethlisberger for the fifth most by a starting quarterback since positions were first tracked back in the 1950s. Aaron Rodgers, 292 yards and three touchdowns in the win as the Steelers get the victory. Third straight game with at least 30 points against the Bengals. ESPN analyst Herm Edwards.
1: They were balanced, and he got the ball to the tight end and to the wide receivers. And you know, look, Aaron Rodgers is a prideful guy. And, you know, after last week, he's looking at this football team going, hey, this is a little bit on me. Mike McCartney, offensive coordinator, used to be his offensive coordinator, head coach in Green Bay. He comes to Pittsburgh. They laid an egg last week. Mm-hmm. They're playing an opponent that Cincinnati is. Cincinnati wins this offseason, they're 3-0, winning the division.
13: Right.
1: And the Pittsburgh Steelers say, look, this is a division game. When you play division games within your division, it's a little bit different. Pittsburgh needed to win this game badly, and they did.
2: Yep. Yeah. So what do you say about the Bengals? They lost, let one slip away here.
1: They had some momentum, but their nemesis has always been who? The Pittsburgh Steelers. It just has been. Over the course of years. And Pittsburgh felt very comfortable playing Cincinnati. They didn't care what Cincinnati's record was. They said, we're playing the Cincinnati Bengals. Joe Burrow has to beat us. Now, Cincinnati will get another chance.
13: Yeah.
1: But it's a loss that Cincinnati, if they could have won this game, it would have been a division game they won.
13: Yep.
1: It gets them to a spot where they go, maybe we can run away with this division. Not so fast right now.
0: Steelers come away with a three-point win. Steelers' third straight game with at least 30 points against the Bengals. 5-2 against the Bengals since 2023. Giants Some tough weather conditions against the Titans.
10: Ward takes the snap. Back to throw. Pumps. He's under pressure. He's going to escape to his left. Now lobs it in the end zone. Intercepted by Javon Holland. Javon Holland saves the day. The Hawk. His third interception. The Giants have dropped two interceptions today, but Javon Holland comes through in the clutch.
0: Giants were leading most of the way. Titans were in the spot to win the game, but the Giants get the interception at the end. WFAN with the call. Giants get the win. Coach John Harbaugh.
13: To our guys, nothing but respect for finding a way to win a tough game in the fourth quarter. That's the way these games go usually in the National Football League. And for Javon to come up and make that play, for the defense to rise up and, make a play to win a game. That's really what's required in this league. And I was really proud to see those guys do that. I think it says a lot about who they are and where they're going, hopefully. And that's the plan. So
0: Giants, for the second time in the last 20 seasons, winning a game in which they did not score a touchdown. The other came in 2013. Giants start 2-0 at home for the first time since 2009. Jameis Winston, 118 yards, first win as a starting quarterback since 2024. The Jaguars dominate the Patriots 35-6, sixth straight regular season home win dating back to 2025. 35 points for Jacksonville, tied for the most by any team against the Patriots since the start of last season. Earlier on ESPN Radio, I'm Mark Zeno.
14: I can't glow enough about Liam Cohen and what he's done. I mean, look, the numbers for Trevor Lawrence today were fairly pedestrian. 19-29, 182 yards, three touchdowns. I mean, he's just, you're starting to see the guy that we all thought we'd see from the beginning. And it goes back to the simple point that coaching matters. But this is a Jaguars team, man, that's good on both sides of the ball. I mean, they stop the run. They get after it. They're a good tackling team. And offensively, they are very tough to defend. There's a lot of reasons to think that this team is well constructed and well prepared. Everybody sort of writes them off because they play in the AFC South.
15: Right.
14: And they play in this division that doesn't really have any strong contenders. For years, the Patriots and now the Bills played in a very weak AFCs. Nobody wrote them off when it came to playoff time. Right. They were still legitimate. And I think that's where we are with Jacksonville. The rest of that division may be weak, but this is not a team that you should write off in any size, way, shape, or form as a legitimate Super Bowl team and one that's going to make a deep playoff run. They finally got the right coach in there, and that matters. The defense has been outstanding, and they continue to be very good at stopping the run, making teams one-dimensional. And the quarterback play has been exceptional. I mean, you can't deny. I don't know if the numbers are going to equate to Trevor Lawrence being in the MVP conversation when it's all said and done. But he's been really, really, really good. And that is something that you can't take away from them.
0: Trevor Lawrence, 19 of 29, 182 yards, three touchdown passes. Did have an interception, but the Jaguars get the win over the Patriots 35-6. Drake May, two interceptions and a lost fumble in the loss for New England. Straight ahead, moving to 3-0. SportsCenter All Night continues. 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
11: 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Golf, President's Cup goes to the U.S. 17-13, the 11th straight President's Cup win for the U.S. Largest Sunday comeback in event history. 9.5 points won by the USA on Sunday, most ever by a team in singles play at the President's Cup. College football, Oregon quarterback Dante Moore sustaining a concussion after being hit while sliding during the second quarter of the win over USC this weekend. As for the rankings, Florida making a big jump. Gators landing in the top 10. They're at number 8. They're in the top 10 for the first time in 5 years. ESPN's Heather Dinich.
12: Well, it looks like he has a college football playoff team. I mean, truly, really legitimate. They looked good. They passed the eye test. They passed the resume test. They are one of the most balanced offenses of the teams that I have currently ranked in my top 12. And they have a Heisman contender in Jaden Ball. I mean, he was outstanding. And so when you put all of those things together, you've got the total package in John Summerall's season. Now, we're through 1 month. We're through September, right? There's a lot of season left. But when you look ahead at their schedule, ESPN's FPI projects they will lose 2 games to Texas and Georgia. And that's possible. But even if they do, this head-to-head win over Ole Miss is going to keep them in the conversation. And it's really interesting that pecking order there of those three SEC teams, where you have Ole Miss beating LSU and Florida beating Ole Miss, and that's what I used to separate the three of them last night was the head-to-head results. So I've got Florida over Ole Miss, Ole Miss over LSU.
11: Florida, Ole Miss, BYU in the top 10. Texas, Georgia, Notre Dame continuing to hold the top 3 spots. Miami is season high number 4. Ohio State moving up a couple of spots to number 5. Indiana, Alabama, Florida, Ole Miss, BYU completing the top 10. SportsCenter All Night, ESPN Radio. Final day of the baseball regular season. Brewers a 6-4 win over the Cardinals. Jacob Mizorowski finishing the season with an ERA of 1.8 and 252 strikeouts. Nationals 6-4 over the Mets. Francisco Lindor's 300th career home run. Mariners 7-3 over the Angels, who lose their 100th game of the season. Padres eliminate the Diamondbacks. Orioles and Yankees were canceled, so Pete Alonso finishes the season with an American League leading 113 RBI. Back to the NFL, Colts, a 19-17 win over the Texans. Colts' first win in 322 days. They'd lost 9 straight dating back to last November. How about the top sounds from Sunday? Chris Smith.
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14: Miles Price back deep for Minnesota. Price ranges over 15-yard line right side. Cuts in 20, 30. Has a gas and is seeing him in the middle. At the 40, down to 50, 30, 25, 21.

0: number four.
1: Now I know it's not Halloween, but the Niners reach into their bag of tricks against the Cardinals. 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
2: Evans back out there. Debo Samuel, Jacob Cowan, Christian McCaffrey. Shotgun snap. Brock Purdy steps up, throws. Mike Evans makes the catch, and he flips it to Debo, hooking around. First down. Debo Samuel down the left sideline. Debo Samuel on his way. He is gone. Touchdown, 49ers.
0: Number three.
1: The Rams led the Broncos 16-0 at the break, but the Broncos rallied and even got some help from the D. The call on 850 KOA.
3: Five-man pressure. Stafford, quick throw. Ball intercepted. Talanoa Hufanga down the west sideline. Hufanga cuts up inside. Inside the 30, 20, 15, 10, 5. Touchdown! Talanoa Hufanga. His first interception as a Bronco.
0: Number two.
1: Tyler Loops, 44-yard, a last second miss in last season's finale against the Steelers kept Baltimore out of the playoffs, but today was a moment of redemption. The call on WBAL AM 1090.
4: Tyler Loops from Lovejoy High School in the Dallas area to send the Cowboys home with a loss. It's up. It is inside the left upright and good. The Ravens win it in Rio. Fire up the band. Fire up the band. 34-31. Baltimore downs Dallas in a stunner south of the equator.
0: Number one.
1: Pop quiz. How do you notch the largest upset by any team against the Seahawks since week 13 of 2020? Well, the Commanders show you how. 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
1: The Ravens Cowboys hit the gridiron in Rio de Janeiro.
4: Wester in motion from left to right. Play action. Now they fake the reverse. Jackson looking up. Tosses back in the end zone to Chris Moore. Touchdown, Ravens.
1: The Rams head to Denver for a Sunday night battle with the Broncos.
18: Play action. Roll right. Throw right. Cut by Higbee. Dips the shoulder. Dives for the pylon. And punches it in. Touchdown, Big Rig Higgs. Touchdown, Rams.
1: Tickets are punched and brackets are set for a Major League Baseball playoffs.
19: And that is hit high in the air and deep to left field. Back is Cortez at the wall looking up. See you later! Number 29 for Christian Walker. 5-0 Astros.
1: From a surprising 0-2 to a stunning 0-3.
20: Mitchell in motion. Takes the pitch. Mitchell wrapped up in the backfield. He breaks the tackle into the end zone. Touchdown, Chargers. It was a sweep to Keaton Mitchell, who does a handstand celebration.
1: Plus, it's playoff time in the W, and the Stars came to play.
21: Off the screen, and Breanna Stewart elevate. So pretty. Stewart now with 32 points here this afternoon.
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7: 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WNBA round one underway. Baseball's regular season reaching the finish line and now heading to the wild card. Wild Sunday, highlighting week three's schedule in the NFL.
9: Rams at Broncos.
7: We will jump right to the fourth quarter of the Sunday night game. Rams, 3-point lead and the ball, although not for that long.
3: Five-man pressure, Stafford, quick throw. Ball intercepted. Talanoa Hufanga down the west sideline. Hufanga cuts up inside. Inside the 30, 20, 15.
7: Rams would come right back. They would score on their next possession. 77 yards in 71 seconds. They retake the lead in the fourth quarter. Broncos had 3.5 minutes then with which to work on their ensuing possession. 10 plays and a couple of favorable calls later.
22: They've got a quarterback sneak in their repertoire, and it's a long cadence. Let's see if we can pick up Bo Nix's cadence.
23: Ready, stand, hut one, hut two, hut sneak.
7: 850 KOA. Broncos retake the lead. Matthew Stafford did have a chance at the end.
3: Broncos bring five. Stafford gives ground. Throws a ball that is intercepted. Intercepted by Talanoa Hufanga. And it's over. Hufanga to the rescue. And Denver, how many times have I said this in the last year and a few games? In improbable fashion.
7: possession. Down 16-0 at halftime. Rally again and beat the Rams 30-26.
0: 850 KOA. They win by four. Broncos 12-game regular season win streak and one score games. Longest active streak. Fourth longest in NFL history. Tied for the fourth longest in NFL history. Broncos 10th straight win in interconference games. Their first time winning consecutive games when trailing by double digits in the second half. Coach Sean Payton.
2: I keep getting back to this balance. You know, I thought, you know, there were some runs that we got to in the second half that helped us stay on schedule. You know, we hit some big plays. There were some opportunistic penalties. It wasn't just one thing. At least shortly after the game, as my memory recalls it. I mean, I think the first half, obviously, we struggled. Defensively, you know, I remember going out at the halftime, and Melissa was asking me, and I thought, you know, shoot, it was 13 points. We gave up a two-minute drive for a field goal, but, I thought defensively we just needed to help them with time of possession offensively and get some first downs. I think we did a better job of that in the second half.
0: Broncos overcoming a halftime deficit of 16 or more points for the first time since 2012 against the Chargers. Second instance since the start of last season that a team scoring at least 30 in the second half after being shut out in the first half. Bo Nix, 186 yards, two touchdowns, runs for another 11th fourth quarter comeback win, including the postseason. The Rams, meanwhile, have their four-game win streak against the Broncos snapped. Matthew Stafford, 390 yards, two touchdown passes, two interceptions, third straight game with an interception, tied for his longest streak to start a season since 2015.
12: Didn't get the result we wanted, like you said. Fought our ass off, which was awesome. You know, obviously, don't want to have a pick six. I'm hot there, trying to pick one of my two hots. Hufanga makes a good play. I can't get him on the ground and adds points to him there. Bounce right back, throw a touchdown pass. They go down, do their thing, and, had a chance at the end of the game. I mean, that's a tough one. They forced the ball out, brought more than we had to block, tried to put one up, and, it's kind of glorified Hail Mary from the whatever 30, 35-yard line at that point. So I thought our guys fought. You know, so many guys played through a bunch of stuff tonight, not feeling their best, and I appreciate the hell out of that. So got to be a little bit more efficient. You know, in some of the stuff that we're doing, you know, throwing the football-wise, obviously I got to be better, and I will be. So just be a little bit more efficient. Obviously, had some penalties that took us, you know, backwards in some tough spots. And you play against a really good defense at the, you know, on the road. Going backwards is going to be tough. And so just got to clean some of that stuff up, and that's stuff that we will do.
0: Matthew Stafford with his 53rd career game with 300 yards passing and two touchdowns, breaking a tie with Brett Favre for sixth most all time. But the Rams on the short end of this one, 30-26 loss in the Sunday night game to Denver. Quite the finish there. Quite the finish that we also had in Rio.
16: And now, the SportsCenter All Night Game of the Week. Ravens versus Cowboys from Rio de Janeiro, Brazil.
24: Okay, it's LeJonte Wester back to take the kick from Brandon Aubrey. Right to left, we're underway in Rio. It's first and goal, it's a two. Hand off, Williams starts right, pushes left, up the middle. Touchdown, Javonte Williams.
25: Lamar said to the team last night, like, let's go 1-0. Let's just go 1-0. It's a new season. Let's go 1-0 this week.
26: Wester in motion from left to right. Jackson looking up, tosses back in the end zone to Chris Moore.
27: I was proud of them, how hard they played, how many guys had to step up and make plays and move in and whatnot. It was back and forth. It was a hell of a football game if you didn't care who won.
24: Prescott under center. Turpin on a fly sweep around to the left. A block from Ferguson at the five. And Turpin's in. Touchdown, Cowboys.
26: Jackson looking left. Nobody home. But he's got another receiver inside. It's Matthew Hittner who broke off for the Ravens. Touchdown.
27: Thought we were going to score the touchdown, move the ball really well down there. We got to find a way to punch it in. I got to call some better plays to get it in. You know, when it became fourth down, we had to take the points.
25: They decided to kick a touchback, gave us the ball in the 35. We really only needed 18-plus yards to get to our end-of-game type of range. You practice those moments, and you wait for them to come up, and it came up today, and we were ready.
26: It's up! It is! Inside the left upright! The Ravens!
27: Wow.
24: Unbelievable. That is unbelievable.
28: Oh, that'll crush you. That'll crush
5: your soul.
6: Yeah, it was a blast. We've talked a lot this season about being the best when your best is needed. And so to see that come together with our operation and the team and everything was so special.
8: Frustrated as hell. Embarrassed. Yeah, it just sucks. Not a lot of words or full explanation of it. We've got to put the game away, period.
10: Shout out to Brazil again.
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0: Ravens win in Brazil by a field goal, 34-31 over the Cowboys. 105.3 The Fan, WBAL with the calls. Tyler Loop, the game-winning 56-yarder as time expires. Cowboys had won 22 consecutive games when holding a double-digit lead. They led 10-0 in the first quarter, but they lose at the gun in Rio as the Ravens get the victory. SportsCenter all night, ESPN Radio. Raiders, for the first time since 2021, have a 3 in the win column 3 weeks into the season.
13: Cousins gives it to Washington. Hops towards the right side. Legs turning. Through the 30. Into the secondary 20. Washington to the 10. With the stiff arm. Reaches pylon. And they'll spot him out at the 1 yard line. The rookie for 36 yards. Breaking tackles. And he's got the Raiders set up first and goal at the 1.
14: And hopefully they look at this again, because this looks like a touchdown. Looks like he got both feet in.
13: Clint Kubiak is racing towards the official. His headset's off and he throws the challenge flag.
15: After review, the ruling on the field has changed to a touchdown.
13: So this is third and goal from just inside the 5.
14: Correct.
13: End zone to our left. Can they get Brock Bowers his first touchdown of the year? He is slot left.
14: Raiders call timeout.
13: Play clock at 3. Down to 2. They get the snap. Cousins looking left. Fires left. Caught Bowers at the goal line. Spins forward. Got a touchdown! Brock Bowers! His first touchdown of the year! He is back, baby! And the Raiders cap off the Masses pick. Go for 6. 34-27 with 6:22 to go.
0: Bowers finishes with 10 catches, 116 yards, and the touchdown. His first game this season after missing a couple of weeks recovering from that meniscus procedure. Raider Nation Radio, 9:20 a.m. Raiders a 35-27 win over the Saints. Las Vegas with its first 3-0 start to a season since 2021. They finished 10-7 that season, lost in the wild card round at Cincinnati. Raiders get their fourth consecutive win dating back to last season. First four-game win streak since 2021. SportsCenter all night, ESPN Radio.
28: Yeah, well, the Diet Pepsi can that the Bills were wearing as a uniform was not...
29: exactly what it was, dog.
28: it's a Diet Pepsi can. I mean, Pepsi should love that. Just don't do that again.
0: Uniforms notwithstanding, Mark Zeno earlier on game night here on ESPN Radio. Uniforms notwithstanding, the Bills didn't have the best-looking play at times in their game either, but it would turn out to be enough.
30: Three tight end set. Knox lines up behind Allen. It's a sneak over the left side, and Allen is in untouched for a 2-yard touchdown run. There's a snap. Handoff goes to Cook. Gets off a tackle. Reaches for the goal line, and he's into the end zone. The Cook is in the kitchen for a 3-yard touchdown run. And the Bills are up 23-13 with an extra point pending.
0: 24-16 would be the final. Bills get the win over the Chargers. 97 Rock with the call. Bills, 7 double-digit comeback since the start of 2024. The Chargers led by double digits. The Bills rally for the win, despite committing 5 turnovers. Last time Buffalo won when committing 5 turnovers was 1997 against the Colts. They've lost 16 straight since when they had at least 5 turnovers. 5 today, but get the win.
31: You're not going to win very many games turning the ball over that much. Sometimes the ball bounces the other way. That's what happens, but our guys fought, our defense fought, gave us an opportunity to go make some plays. James Cook ran the heck out of the ball. DJ converted on some good third downs. Overall, I mean, again, we win, but there's a lot of smoke detectors going off right now. We got to clean a lot of stuff up.
32: The house was on fire today. Yeah, I mean, that's unacceptable. That's purely a reflection of me, and I'm not doing a good. You turn the ball over 5 times in a game, you're not going to win many games, right? And you're learning a lot about the team as we go, man. I'm so proud of the defense, just the way that, you know, their response with it, you know, and you learn a lot, like, hey, are we a front running team? Do we have to have success early to sustain success? And how are we going to handle sudden changes? And like, defense kept us in the game early, right? I think first like 8 drives and we had 5 takeaways. I mean, that's unacceptable, and that falls squarely on me.
0: Bills coach Joe Brady, after seeing his quarterback Josh Allen come away with the win. Bills, the 24-16 win over the Chargers. Josh Allen, couple of rushing touchdowns. James Cook runs for one as well. 154 yards rushing on the afternoon for Cook. Bills get the win. Chargers fall to 0-3 for the second time in the last 20 years. Coach Jim Harbaugh.
1: Yeah, there was a lot of opportunity, you know, and we got to capitalize on that we have to be better. That's how I look at it.
0: Chargers falling to 0-3 since 1990. 0-3 teams that make the playoffs 3% of the time. ESPN analyst Herm Edwards.
4: At this point, when you think about the games they've lost, they're 0-3. Mm-hmm. They've always come down to the fourth quarter, needing to make a play on either side of the ball. They don't have the ability right now or enough confidence to close the game out. And playing against Josh Allen, as this thing kept going and they kept turning the ball over, I'm watching this going, okay, it's time now. Just go ahead. Knock them out. They can never knock them out. And here's the problem. When you play 17, if you don't knock that guy out, he's going to beat you. And they couldn't score in the red zone.
5: Coach, on the flip side, what do you like most about what you've seen from the Bills so far?
4: They have a competitive spirit. That's just how they play. And who energizes that? The quarterback. I mean, they're never out of a game. They just say, keep it close. And we just keep it close. Don't worry about what it looks like, because we have this guy that puts the cape on. He's really good. And it's just kind of fun to watch. As the game's being played, you're going, this Josh Allen, he ain't going to lose. Yeah. He'll find a way to win. Mm-hmm. They win again.
0: Josh Allen, first quarterback in the Super Bowl era to record three consecutive games with multiple rushing touchdowns. And the Chargers, a third straight loss. Five teams, including the Chargers, at 0-3. SportsCenter All Night, ESPN Radio. Final day of baseball's regular season, and that's where the West was won.
9: Swing and a miss. Clark strikes out, and that is the ball game, and that is the AL West championship for the Houston Astros. The Astros defeat the Athletics 9-0. And they are AL West champions for the eighth time in the last 10 seasons.
0: KBME, 790 AM, a 9-0 shutout of the Athletics, and the Astros clinch the AL West and the 3 seed. They're the first team in baseball history to make the playoffs with a non-winning record. They will play the White Sox in the best of 3 wild card series beginning Tuesday. Meanwhile, there's the Phillies.
11: The windup, the pitch.
9: Swing and a miss. Struck him out. And the Phillies have punched their ticket to the postseason once again. Game number 162, and they've done it. Juan Duran comes in and closes the door. And the Phillies out on the field to shake hands. They get the job done in the final game of the year.
0: Sports Radio 94 WIP 7-3. Phillies get the win. They clinch a wild card berth and the 6th seed. In the National League, they get the Braves in the best of 3 wild card series that begins on Tuesday. Getting a key win in game 1. That's next. 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
17: 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Jacksonville annihilates New England 35-6. 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
12: 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WNBA into the postseason. Opening game for the marquee matchup between the Aces and the Fever.
13: Wilson, she is just totally dialed in.
14: The double was coming from the middle of the floor, and she just looked at it, shook it off, went to the baseline side, and finished.
13: A 30-point day for Asia Wilson. Her 11th career 30-point playoff game. Talbot bounces. Wilson at 37. Timeout Indiana. The lead back to 22.
14: Getting it done on defense and getting rewarded on offense. Talbot, beautiful pass and the nice finish.
12: And it was Asia Wilson leading the way on Sunday as the Aces get the 102-85 win in game one of their best of three series. Aces 102-85, 10-2 series record when they win game one of a series for the Aces, their seventh 100-point playoff game. Asia Wilson, first player with 35 points, 15 rebounds, and 75% shooting in any game in WNBA playoff history. Eighth seeded Liberty and the top seeded Minnesota Lynx. That one goes to New York. 91-75 in game one of the best of three. Brianna Stewart, 34 points, a dozen rebounds, six assists. Her teammate, Sabrina Ionescu.
15: I mean, she's everything. Obviously, her ability to do what she does offensively, but defensively as well. You can always rely on her. She's everywhere. She keeps us poised out there, and her versatility, her ability to score from really anywhere on the court just helps, especially me as a guard, knowing when I come off, I'm trying to look for her, put her in the best position to feel good and get good shots for herself, because obviously it's great for our offense.
12: And the eighth-seeded Liberty get game one from the top-seeded Minnesota Lynx. They're the top seed for the seventh time, extending their lead for the most among any franchise in WNBA history, but they dropped game one of the best of three, 16-point win for the Liberty on the road. Dream, a 92-77 win over the Mystics in game one of that series. The Atlanta Dream had won four of the previous six series when taking a 1-0 lead. Valkyries, a 104-80 win over the Wings. It's the 11th day in WNBA history in which at least four games were decided by 15 points or more. SportsCenter All Night, ESPN Radio, back to week three of the NFL. Niners, Cardinals.
16: McCaffrey will stay in the game. Hodge will go to the left along with Kittle. Farrell and Juszczyk out to the right. McCaffrey behind Purdy. And now he shifts out. Purdy, straight drop, empty backfield, throws middle. Kittle! Touchdown! 49ers! A big spike for George! Purdy under center, McCaffrey behind him. Juszczyk in motion. Here's the snap. Play action. Purdy rolling out Kittle to his right. Pumps. Kittle! Touchdown! 49ers!

0: George throws the ball into the stands. A big hug. It's the fourth touchdown pass of the game for Brock Purdy.
1: KNBR with the call. Niners a 36-30 win over the Cardinals. 3-0 in back-to-back seasons for the first time since 1989 and 1990. Brock Purdy, 297 yards, the four touchdowns. As you heard, George Kittle, six catches, two of them for touchdowns. 82 yards receiving. Now has 55 career touchdown receptions, signing Vernon Davis for fourth in San Francisco history. Niners get the win by six. Earlier on ESPN Radio, ESPN Niners reporter Nick Wagner.
2: Well, I think they probably would argue they haven't remained healthy these first 3 weeks, but they're still finding ways to win games, and a lot of it comes down to the performance of quarterback Brock Purdy. And look, guys, within a few games here, Brock Purdy is going to become the quarterback that has played for Kyle Shanahan the longest, whether as an offensive coordinator or as a head coach. And I think what you're seeing is kind of a fully realized version of Brock Purdy, who he and Kyle Shanahan think alike, and a lot of the things, the way they approach the game and the play calls and things like that, they're kind of the same mind, and you're seeing that translate onto the field. And the way the Niners are right now defensively, they've taken a ton of hits, especially on that defensive line. They've just been decimated. You know, Nick Bosa didn't play today as he injured a calf the other day, and so there's a lot of things that are going on that are, you know, holding them back from being maybe the team that they thought they were going to be, at least the team they were in week one in Australia against the Rams. But the offense is generating so many points. I think this is the most points they've scored in the first three games of a season since something like 1998. So you can kind of see that offense rolling. I think that's going to have to continue. That, you know, the good news, at least from an injury standpoint, they're hoping to get a lot of these guys back. They're going to get a lot of these guys back at some point, but they're really kind of leaning on that offense to carry a lot of the freight so far.
1: Trent Williams left the game with a stinger since joining the team in 2020. The team is 4-13 when he does not play. Five straight losses. Niners get the win over the Cardinals, though, 36-30. Niners with their most points through three games since 1998. They have 98 points thus far. Jaguars and Patriots.
3: Five wide, dropping is Trevor. Fires this one toward the goal line, and that one is...
4: Oh, my flag. Goodness.
5: Caught for the touchdown. What a catch by Parker Washington. How in the world did he catch it?
1: 1010 XL, 92.5 FM, Jaguars. Blowing out the Patriots 35-6, sixth straight regular season home win dating back to 2025. Jags a 35-point output on Sunday, tied for the most by any team against the Patriots since the start of last season. The exciting finishes from Sunday, that's next. SportsCenter all night. 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
6: 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Two preseason playoff favorites in the AFC, Houston and the Chargers, are both 0-3. Do either of them have a shot at the playoffs? 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
1: Astros clinch the AL West. Playoffs will get underway with the wild card round on Tuesday. Liberty taking the series opener. First game of the best of three as the 8th seed. We have five teams moved to 3-0 on Sunday. There are five at 0-3.
16: Crazy thing about it, I had no doubt in my mind. I'm like, I got all my faith in him right now, man. It's, shout out to Luke.
17: It's up. It is. Inside the left upright. And good. Baltimore downs Dallas in a stunner south of the equator.
18: We got everything we need. Like, if you're on this team, you're capable, and you were chosen to go out and help this team win.
19: You practice those moments, and you wait for them to come up, and it came up today, and we were ready.
1: Ravens rallying the final seconds of the game. They get the game-winning field goal to beat the Cowboys in Rio, 34-31. Tyler Loop, the game-winning 56-yarder as time expired. First game in the Super Bowl era where each team made a field goal in the final 10 seconds of the fourth quarter. Cowboys had won 22 straight games when holding a double-digit lead. Second longest active streak in the NFL. But the Ravens rally for the win. Quarterback Lamar Jackson.
16: We've been working that play since training camp. Sometimes we practice it after practice. You know, we implement it between practices sometimes. But what a way to top off our experience in Brazil.
20: Seriously.
21: It's incredible. But also, like, the support that you guys had for Tyler Loop when he actually did make that kick. We know he missed the kick last season that kept you guys out of the playoffs. Mm-hmm. So as you're watching this one go down, like, what's going through your mind? What are you saying?
16: I pray to God. You know, I talked to Jesus even before he had to kick that field goal. I felt like we was going to win it anyway. You know, I felt like Loop had a lot of confidence in himself. You know, he was already kicking field goals, making them earlier today. I had no doubt in my mind he would miss this, and he showed.
20: Now, look, for us watching on TV, you get the passes, A. Flowers, but we thought time ran out on the reel.
21: Oh, yes.
20: And they go back, and they showed that there was clearly 1 second, and the ref was on you with the timeout. What did you say to him before that play in case you needed his attention to get that timeout?
16: I didn't say anything to him.
20: Okay.
16: That's just a wonderful ref. You know, he was doing his job, you know, both sides, both teams. You know, it wasn't no biased situation here. You know, I delivered the baby, and I would just hurry up and call the timeout. White Cap did a great job at noticing me do that, and the rest is history.
1: Shout out to the White Caps as the Ravens get the field goal win over the Cowboys in the closing seconds. ESPN analyst Herm Edwards.
22: The Cowboys, and I told you in the beginning of the season, have a Super Bowl offense. They have a Super Bowl offense. There's no doubt that every week the Cowboys can score 30. Can they hold opponents to 27, to 28? I'm not saying they got to hold them to 14. Just keep them in the 27, 28 area. They'll win a bunch of games because they can play offense. But the defense is just...
0: Where is the issue? Is it on the back end? Is it up front? Where's the problem?
22: Well, let me ask you, what is their strength on defense? They don't play the run very well.
0: No. Nope.
22: They don't play the pass very well.
0: Yeah.
22: You got a problem.
0: Yeah.
22: And I don't know if it's the scheme, the players. You're not getting new players.
2: Yeah.
22: You have an offensive team that can get to the playoffs. You got from now... going into the next week and going forward to try to fix it. You got to solve the problem because right now that defense is not very confident.
3: Let's talk about Baltimore, though. I mean, they got 34 in this game. Baltimore, Cincy, Cleveland, Pittsburgh, all 2-1. How do they stack up?
22: Well, look, Ray Lewis, when he watches the Baltimore Ravens and that defense that he played on, they probably can't watch the game anymore.
3: Oh, yeah.
22: Because I'm not saying you can't play defense in the league, but if you're going to play defense, the one thing you have to do, you got to be able to take the ball away. That's how you get off the field now. You have to take it away, either through fumbles, interceptions. You got to play excellent on third down. People move the ball. Offenses are ahead of the defenses right now when you watch games. But you have to find a way when they move the ball, how do I get off the field? Got to call some negative plays. Mm-hmm. I got to take the ball away. And then I got to play excellent in the red zone. If you can't do that, you're going to get the scores we're getting.
1: Cowboys scored 31, but they lose by 3. Ravens with a 34-31 win. Broncos get to 30 points. It's a 30-26 win in the Sunday night game as they come from behind and beat the Rams in the closing seconds as well. Rams' four-game win streak against Denver is snapped. Their first loss since 2002. Broncos' 10th straight win in interconference games. Then there's the Commanders and Seahawks.
23: Here's the snap. Play action roll to the left. Chased by Owe.
24: Oh, picked off! Team Madrona racing down the sideline!
1: 100 with a call. Commanders, a 33-31 win over the Seahawks. Commanders closed as 8.5-point underdogs, but they come away with the win. Two interceptions and a fumble recovery. They win the turnover battle for the first time since last October, and they get the win. Coach Dan Quinn.
25: It was important. Like, I don't want to, like, cut that. Like, when you're in a hole and you want to fight back to go, I like the practice that the team put together, but it was going to take some resiliency. We knew this was going to be a slugfest, and we felt that going into it. But for quite a while, we've got a wall, big wall outside my office, you know, for takeaways. And so for 2 weeks, it has been empty and devastatingly empty. And so to have some that get filled up onto that was a big deal.
26: That's going to feel for a while, I think. It was unbelievable. Like I said, on the field, we have an unbelievable group of guys. I think that's kind of been the message over the last 3 years that I've been here, 2 years. And, like, the more that adversity hits, the more that the circumstances kind of pin us against the wall, these guys find a way. And I'm grateful to be a part of it. I'm grateful to have the coaching staff that we had and that we have, and I'm looking forward to the rest of the year.
1: Marcus Mariota, 183 yards and 3 touchdowns. For his coach, Dan Quinn, as the Commanders get the 33-31 win over the Seahawks. 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
27: My best friend's sister's boyfriend's brother's girlfriend heard from this guy who knows this kid is going with the girl who saw Ferris pass out at 31 Flavors last night.
1: 31 is quite a number. 31 flavors, 31 points. Cowboys, Seahawks both scoring 31. They wind up losing. Lions also score 31.
28: There's the snap. Goff back. Lofts it to Gibbs. Right side. Gibbs wide open. 5. End zone. Touchdown, Detroit Lions. Jahmyr Gibbs over the right side. Jared Goff found him. There was nobody between him and the end zone. And you're not going to catch up to him.
1: 97-1 the ticket. 3 touchdowns there. Lions a 31-24 win over the Jets. Gibbs 55 career touchdowns, breaking it. Tie with Hall of Famer Randy Moss for fourth most by a player before his 25th birthday. Lions scoring exactly 31 points in 3 consecutive games. First time in franchise history they've scored at least 30 in each of their first 3 games. Chiefs facing the Dolphins Sunday.
29: Mahomes in the shotgun, going to take the ball and throw. Mahomes lofting it right for Kelce in the end zone, who hauls it in for the Kansas City touchdown. That's an 11-yard strike for Travis Kelce, who celebrates with his teammates right at the goal line, and Kelce has given Kansas City a 23-10 lead.
1: He had two catches, including that touchdown catch, second straight game with a touchdown reception for Kelce. Chiefs, a 24-20 win over the Dolphins. We heard it here on ESPN Radio. Chris Carlin, Mike Tannenbaum had the call for us. Chris?
29: Here in South Florida, the Dolphins gave Kansas City all they could handle for about 3.5 quarters, but in the end, talent and greatness for that matter won out as the Chiefs win it 24-10. Patrick Mahomes with two touchdown passes, including one to seal it to his old pal Travis Kelce. And Patrick Mahomes now in the top 20 all time with 274 touchdown passes. He passes Joe Montana. Mike, he does not look like someone that just came off an ACL from a season ago.
2: To me, it's the story of this young season is how good he looks, how quick he looks, how quick his decision making is. There was no rust, his accuracy. You know, if you want to quibble, you know, the one interception was on him for throwing behind Rashee Rice. A lot of good things if you're Kansas City. Their defense has to tighten up a little bit. They got some young players out there. Too many fouls today, really, for both teams. But if I'm Kansas City, I know what I have to work on. I know it has to get better. And really, as you mentioned, 82% chance you're going to make the playoffs.
29: The Dolphins controlling the football throughout most of the game today, but again, just unable to punch it in for points. They have now just 3 touchdowns on the season.
2: Yeah, it's hard to win games in this league when you do that. You're going to have to find some solutions there. Look, hopefully Devin Achane gets back. He was somebody that could make those explosive plays. He went out early in this game. Ollie Gordon did what he can do, but he's not in the same class as Achane.
29: On just the 5th play of the game, Achane left with a knee injury, and we'll see how that situation develops during the course of the week. Once again, the final score, the Chiefs 24 and the Dolphins 10. For Mike Tannenbaum, I'm Chris Carlin right here on your home for the Football Sunday Game of the Week, ESPN Radio. Now let's go back to Jay Reynolds in the studio.
1: All right, Chris. Andy Reid, 142nd career road win, tying Bill Belichick for second most in NFL history. Don Shula leads the way with 148. Andy Reid now with 142. SportsCenter all night. 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
4: Warren is the lone setback. Freiermuth in motion now moves back to the right. Rodgers play action pass. Looking, surveying, looking back to the end zone. Touchdown, DK Metcalf. And the Pittsburgh Steelers have retaken the lead.
1: Steelers go on to a 30-27 win over Cincinnati. Aaron Rodgers, 165th career win, tied with Ben Roethlisberger for the 5th most by a starting quarterback since positions were first tracked back in the 1950s. Aaron Rodgers, 292 yards and 3 touchdowns in the win as the Steelers get the victory. Third straight game with at least 30 points against the Bengals. ESPN analyst Herm Edwards.
5: They were balanced, and he got the ball to the tight end and to the wide receivers. And you know, look, Aaron Rodgers is a prideful guy. And, you know, after last week, he's looking at this football team going, hey, this is a little bit on me. Mike McCartney, offensive coordinator, used to be his offensive coordinator, head coach in Green Bay. He comes to Pittsburgh. They laid an egg last week. Mm-hmm. They're playing an opponent that Cincinnati is. Cincinnati wins this offseason, they're 3-0, winning the division.
1: Right.
5: And the Pittsburgh Steelers say, look, this is a division game. When you play division games within your division, it's a little bit different. Pittsburgh needed to win this game badly, and they did.
6: Yep. Yeah. So what do you say about the Bengals? They lost, let one slip away here.
5: They had some momentum, but their nemesis has always been who? The Pittsburgh Steelers. It just has been. Over the course of years. And Pittsburgh felt very comfortable playing Cincinnati. They didn't care what Cincinnati's record was. They said, we're playing the Cincinnati Bengals. Joe Burrow has to beat us. Now, Cincinnati will get another chance.
6: Yeah.
5: But it's a loss that Cincinnati, if they could have won this game, it would have been a division game they won.
6: Yep.
5: It gets them to a spot where they go, maybe we can run away with this division. Not so fast right now.
1: Steelers come away with a 3-point win. Steelers' third straight game with at least 30 points against the Bengals. 5-2 against the Bengals since 2023. Giants, some tough weather conditions against the Titans.
29: Ward takes the snap, back to throw, pumps. He's under pressure. He's going to escape to his left. Now lobs it in the end zone, intercepted by Javon Holland. Javon Holland saves the day. The Hawk, his third interception. The Giants have dropped 2 interceptions today, but Javon Holland comes through with a clutch.
1: Giants were leading most of the way. Titans were in the spot to win the game, but the Giants get the interception at the end. WFAN with the call. Giants get the win. Coach John Harbaugh.
7: To our guys, nothing but respect for finding a way to win a tough game in the fourth quarter. That's the way these games go usually in the National Football League. And for Javon to come up and make that play, for the defense to rise up and, you know, make a play to win a game. That's really what's required in this league. And I was really proud to see those guys do that. I think it says a lot about who they are and where they're going, hopefully. And that's the plan. So
1: Giants, for the second time in the last 20 seasons, winning a game in which they did not score a touchdown. The other came in 2013. Giants start 2-0 at home for the first time since 2009. Jameis Winston, 118 yards, first win as a starting quarterback since 2024. The Jaguars dominate the Patriots 35-6, sixth straight regular season home win dating back to 2025. 35 points for Jacksonville, tied for the most by any team against the Patriots since the start of last season. Earlier on ESPN Radio, I'm Mark Zeno.
8: I can't glow enough about Liam Cohen and what he's done. I mean, look, the numbers for Trevor Lawrence today were fairly pedestrian. 19-29, 182 yards, three touchdowns. I mean, he's just, you know, you're starting to see the guy that we all thought we'd see from the beginning. And it goes back to the simple point that coaching matters. But this is a Jaguars team, man, that's good on both sides of the ball. I mean, they stop the run. They get after it. They're a good tackling team. And offensively, they are very tough to defend. There's a lot of reasons to think that this team is well-constructed and well-prepared. Everybody sort of writes them off because they play in the AFC South.
9: Right.
8: And they play in this division that doesn't really have any strong contenders. For years, you know, the Patriots and now the Bills played in a very weak AFCs. Nobody wrote them off when it came to playoff time, right? They were still legitimate, and I think that's where we are with Jacksonville. The rest of that division may be weak, but this is not a team that you should write off in any size, way, shape, or form as a legitimate Super Bowl team and one that's going to make a deep playoff run. They finally got the right coach in there, and that matters. The defense has been outstanding, and they continue to be very good at stopping the run, making teams one-dimensional. And the quarterback play has been exceptional. I mean, you can't deny. I don't know if the numbers are going to equate to Trevor Lawrence being in the MVP conversation when it's all said and done, but he's been really, really, really good, and that is something that you can't take away from them.
1: Trevor Lawrence, 19 of 29, 182 yards, three touchdown passes, did have an interception, but the Jaguars get the win over the Patriots 35-6. Drake May, two interceptions and a lost fumble in the loss for New England. Straight ahead, moving to 3-0. SportsCenter All Night continues. It's ESPN Radio.
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9: 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Golf, President's Cup goes to the U.S. 17-13, the 11th straight President's Cup win for the U.S. Largest Sunday comeback in event history. 9.5 points won by the USA on Sunday, most ever by a team in singles play at the President's Cup. College football, Oregon quarterback Dante Moore sustaining a concussion after being hit while sliding during the second quarter of the win over USC this weekend. As for the rankings, Florida making a big jump. Gators landing in the top 10. They're at number 8. They're in the top 10 for the first time in 5 years. ESPN's Heather Dinich.
10: Well, it looks like he has a college football playoff team. I mean, truly, really legitimate. They looked good. They passed the eye test. They passed the resume test. They are one of the most balanced offenses of the teams that I have currently ranked in my top 12. And they have a Heisman contender in Jaden Ball. I mean, he was outstanding. And so when you put all of those things together, you've got the total package in John Summerall's season. Now, we're through 1 month. We're through September, right? There's a lot of season left. But when you look ahead at their schedule, ESPN's FPI projects they will lose 2 games to Texas and Georgia. And that's possible. But even if they do, this head-to-head win over Ole Miss is going to keep them in the conversation. And it's really interesting that pecking order there of those three SEC teams where you have Ole Miss beating LSU and Florida beating Ole Miss, and that's what I used to separate the three of them last night was the head-to-head results. So I've got Florida over Ole Miss, Ole Miss over LSU.
9: Florida, Ole Miss, BYU in the top 10. Texas, Georgia, Notre Dame continuing to hold the top 3 spots. Miami is season high number 4. Ohio State moving up a couple of spots to number 5. Indiana, Alabama, Florida, Ole Miss, BYU completing the top 10. SportsCenter All Night, ESPN Radio. Final day of the baseball regular season. Brewers a 6-4 win over the Cardinals. Jacob Mizorowski finishing the season with an ERA of 1.8 and 252 strikeouts. Nationals 6-4 over the Mets. Francisco Lindor's 300th career home run. Mariners 7-3 over the Angels, who lose their 100th game of the season. Padres eliminate the Diamondbacks. Orioles and Yankees were canceled, so Pete Alonso finishes the season with an American League leading 113 RBI. Back to the NFL. Colts, a 19-17 win over the Texans. Colts first win in 322 days. They'd lost 9 straight dating back to last November. How about the top sounds from Sunday? Chris Smith.
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13: Miles Price back deep for Minnesota. Price ranges over 15-yard line right side. Cuts in 20, 30. Has a gash and a seam in the middle. Out to the 40. Down to 50. 30. 25. 20. One man to beat. They won't catch him. Miles Price. 85.
0: Number 4.
12: Now I know it's not Halloween, but the Niners reach into their bag of tricks against the Cardinals. The call on KNBR.
14: Evans back out there. Debo Samuel, Jacob Cowan, Christian McCaffrey. Shotgun snap. Brock Purdy steps up, throws. Mike Evans makes the catch. And he flips it.

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1: The Rams led the Broncos 16-0 at the break, but the Broncos rallied and even got some help from the D. The call on 850 KOA.
2: Five-man pressure, Stafford, quick throw. Ball intercepted. Talanoa Hufanga down the west sideline. Hufanga cuts up inside. Inside the 30, 20, 15, 10, 5. Touchdown! Talanoa Hufanga. His first interception as a Bronco.
0: Number two.
1: Tyler Loops, 44-yard, a last-second miss in last season's finale against the Steelers kept Baltimore out of the playoffs, but today was a moment of redemption. The call on WBAL AM 1090.
3: Tyler Loop from Lovejoy High School in the Dallas area to send the Cowboys home with a loss. It's up. It is inside the left upright and good. The Ravens win it in Rio. Fire up the band! Fire up the band! 34-31! Baltimore downs Dallas in a stunner south of the equator!
0: Number one.
1: Pop quiz, how do you notch the largest upset by any team against the Seahawks since week 13 of 2020? Well, the Commanders show you how. Big 100 with the call.
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6: 'Cause Mariota and Washington snapping Seattle's 12-game win streak. 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Eagles-Bears tonight, ABC and ESPN. Tyson Bagent clears protocol, but Case Keenum likely starts. Unsportsmanlike gets a set there next. I'm Jay Reynolds, back tomorrow with SportsCenter All Night. 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
9: Yeah, it's tough. You know what? 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You sign up for all of it. And love our group. Just came up short. Give the Broncos credit. They found a way to get it done. We'll look at ourselves and figure out how we can improve.

0: 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Their huge comeback last night on Sunday Night Football to beat the Rams 30-26 after they were down 16-0. You heard the voice there of Sean McVay. As Nuno tells me, our producer, his post-game press conference, which admittedly I did not stay up for, was 90 seconds. That's way more than the Ravens needed, by the way, to beat the Dallas Cowboys in Brazil late in the game yesterday. Hello, Michelle Smallman, Chris Canty, Evan Cohen. Good morning, everybody. How are we doing today?
1: What a football Sunday. Who had it on the bingo card that Deshaun Watson, Jameis Winston, and Marcus Mariota would all win football games?
2: Not us.
1: Man, I wish I had that parlay going on.
2: Oh, my gosh.
1: What would the odds be for that on DraftKings?
2: Ooh.
1: Could you imagine?
2: I wonder if anybody hit that.
1: Who would play that?
2: Somebody?
1: No, not anybody that likes money. No shot.
2: Likes that big odds.
1: There's no way that anybody thought that all three of them would win. Marcus Mariota in particular, because he's going up against what many view as the best defense in the National Football League, and they hang 33 points on him, and he has the game-winning first down on a zone read keeper, and he ends up getting the Washington Commanders on the board this season. That was an incredible performance by him. He deserves a shout-out and a game ball.
0: You bring up an interesting scenario. I mean, we could do this on Friday, the misery bet, where it's like, all right, this is the worst case three-legged parlay. Like, there's no way all three of these could actually happen. But you could have won that yesterday.
1: That's the chaos card.
0: Chaos card, however you want to do it.
1: The chaos card, yeah.
0: So, but like, if you look across the NFL yesterday, it was bizarro world. It's like, wait, the Raiders are 3-0?
2: Yeah.
0: The Texans, Chargers, and Bucks, and hopefully Baker's okay. It doesn't look like it, though, with that dislocated right thumb.
1: No.
0: Not great for a quarter. And you could hear it on the broadcast.
1: Why did they even go for it in that instance?
0: 4th-and-13, I believe, with three timeouts.
1: You had three timeouts in your back pocket. Put the ball away. Yeah. Let your defense get a stop.
0: Great. On the Tampa part of it. Cleveland winning over Carolina, a first-place team last year. The runner-up in the MVP last year in Drake May, a Super Bowl team, is one of the worst quarterbacks in the NFL. If not literally the worst quarterback statistically in the NFL.
1: He's horrible right now. I said I wasn't concerned last week.
0: Oh, no, you should be concerned.
1: Yeah, we're getting ready to break glass in case of emergency.
2: That schedule last year really coming into focus.
0: So everything seemed like it was flipped throughout the day. I mean, the Giants won without scoring a touchdown. And here's the greatest stat of yesterday. Deebo Samuel had 80 receiving yards without a catch.
1: Yep. Quite literally never seen that stat line before in NFL history.
0: 80 receiving yards without a catch. Now, rightfully, you're sitting there out there and you're like, I'm sorry, I think you misspoke. No, I didn't. Because unbeknownst to me, on a lateral, you get the receiving yards, but you don't get the reception. It was thrown to Smalls' guy, Mike Evans, who unfortunately is also hurt. He laterals it back to Deebo and just goes for the Niners, who are awesome. Brock Purdy leads the league in touchdown passes right now. But 80 receiving yards with it. Did you know that's that? 11 years in the league. Did you know that would count as a receiving yards, but not a reception?
1: Yeah, that was weird. I wasn't sure that it wouldn't be
0: rushing
1: a stat.
0: Yards?
1: Yeah, I thought it would be rushing
0: that's
1: yards because it's a
0: figured.
1: Lateral, but it can't be because it's a pass play. It's a pass play. So
0: I
1: if there was
0: 4 hours so, talking so, about so, this is crazy.
1: So if it was a pass play,
0: right?
1: It can't be a rushing attempt.
0: It doesn't turn into a rush?
1: No.
0: That is wild.
1: It's crazy. It really is.
0: Wild. Zero. I'm doing my notes. Zero catches. I mean, I watch it live, but zero catches, 80 yards and a touchdown. What? Insane. But last night, the Rams were up 16-0, and they lost the game 30-26 to the Denver Broncos. CeCe, what happened?
1: Well, I'll tell you this. Don't go to sleep after halftime if you're watching the Broncos game. Because they're going to put up points. They're going to find a way to score. If it's anybody not named the Kansas City Chiefs, they're going to mount a comeback. And that's what we got yesterday. I was impressed with the Denver Broncos' mental toughness. That defense just kept hanging in there. They kept hanging in there. And eventually, the dam burst. They were able to make some plays. Hufanga got the sack on Matthew Stafford, then turn around and gets a couple of picks. Like, that was a phenomenal performance on an individual basis from him. But just overall, the Denver Broncos finding a way to hang in there. They didn't have a consistent running game last night. It felt like Bo Nix was a roller coaster all game long until he wasn't. It was an impressive performance to see that team show that amount of grit, that amount of stick-to-itness, and that allowed them to find a way to win in the end.
2: But that's their identity. That's the Bo Nix Denver Broncos identity. Last season, 11-2 in one score games. Now 2-0 this season in one score games. Bo Nix, this was his 10th come from behind fourth quarter win since the start of the 2024 season. That's the most in the NFL over that span. To your point, CeCe, if the Denver Broncos are playing a game, you want to watch the entirety of it because Bo Nix, this is his calling card. He finds a way. It reminds me of those Chiefs teams a couple years ago where they were always winning those close games and you thought maybe the magic will run out, but they always found a way. And that's what a good football team does. They find a way to win, and the Broncos did it again last night.
0: Not without some controversy. 3rd and 6 from the Rams' 11-yard line with 1:15 to go. Josh Wallace intercepted a pass for the Rams intended for Pat Bryant. Wallace was called for a PI late in that game, and that was in a 29-23 game at that point? 26-23, excuse me. The Rams had the lead, and it could have been over at that point. 26-23, the game would have been over, but they called it as a pass interference, and in watching it back this morning, there's an argument that it should have been offensive pass interference and not defensive pass interference. It's what they said in the NBC broadcast. Also, in that final quarter of the game, Hufanga, the tremendous safety for the Broncos,
1: he looked like Troy Polamalu last night. He had a sack, a pick six, and a game sealing interception, all in the fourth quarter. He was awesome. He was everywhere.
2: That's the person you want to be compared to.
1: Yeah, the only question is whether or not he'd be able to stay healthy. But when he's healthy, he plays at an all-pro level. Mm-hmm. And that's exactly what the Denver Broncos got last night. And for a defensive unit that was down a playmaker in Jonathan Cooper, one of their key pressure guys from a year ago, they needed somebody else to step up. They needed somebody else to play make. And last night, that guy was number 9. So credit to them. But if you're the Los Angeles Rams, I get that the refs might have given Denver a little bit of an assist.
3: You had the lead.
1: But you had a 16-point lead in this game.
0: Yeah. I don't go to the refs. I went to the refs. But
1: don't put yourself in that situation where the ref can be the difference in the outcome of the game.
2: Yeah.
1: Your quarterback turned the ball over twice in the final 5 minutes, including a pick six. If you don't make those mistakes, you win the game.
0: So I
1: can't get to the place of blaming the refs for the outcome for the Los Angeles Rams. And now when you look at their upcoming schedule, it feels like that's a team that's very much up against it, right? Like, I mean, you look at what the Rams have coming up, it's not going to be easy for them. So
2: at Philly versus Buffalo, next two games.
1: Yeah, not easy. Not easy. So
0: and Myles Garrett per Shefty looks like, and Rappaport per like 6 weeks or so in terms of when he's going to come back.
1: And Puka Nacua is still not back. So yeah, I mean, you should be better, later in the season because you're going to have more difference makers, more of your guys. But man, you better find a way to get right really quick because it's hard to envision that version of the Rams that we saw in the second half getting healthy on the road in Philly. And then against the Buffalo Bills.
2: Also, you got to contend in your own division. The 49ers look awesome. I know the Seahawks lost yesterday, but they're still the defending champs. And that one felt like more of the outlier than the norm. It's the NFL season. Things like that happen. I'm sure they want that one back with Marcus Mariota under center versus them. But the Rams better be careful because you got two teams in your division that are showing themselves to be every bit contenders.
0: Yeah, Niners 3-0, as you mentioned. Seahawks are 2-1. Cardinals are obviously, they're competitive.
2: Absolutely. Way more than we expected.
1: Cardinals will give you a game now.
0: Yeah, and that's,
1: be careful.
0: You know what? If you're Mike LaFleur, better of the two LaFleur coaches right now, if you're Mike LaFleur, you got to be happy with the idea of like, okay, like we're nowhere near as good as San Francisco. We lose by 6 points. Yeah, Mike Evans and Trent Williams go down. The Niners are 4-13 in 17 games that he's missed. Trent, that is, since 2020. Disaster day for me yesterday. Trent Williams, my favorite non-Patriot in the league. He gets hurt and the Patriots suck.
2: Don't worry, the Eagles play tonight. You're doing that mood around.
0: I'm not an Eagles fan. I just love Jalen Hurts. Anyway.
1: Lies.
0: I'm wearing green today. I didn't even notice
2: that. You're wearing Eagles colors today.
0: I did not even realize that. Oops. Anyway, so Sean McVay late in the game, 19-16. They have a pick six, Matthew Stafford. As we said, they got to keep up in the NFC West. And here is McVay post game within his 90-second post game presser on the Rams loss to the Broncos in the final minute.
4: Yeah, it's tough. You know what? But this is sports. You sign up for all of it. And love our group. Just came up short. You give the Broncos credit. They found a way to get it done. We'll look at ourselves and figure out how we can improve.
0: You could tell he has no patience for this right now. Something's amiss.
1: Oh, he's a little salty?
0: Yeah. No, I don't blame him. I'm not mad at him.
2: Veins popping out of his neck. You could tell he was angry.
0: Yeah.
2: And he should be.
0: I do wonder if all of the preseason hype
3: got to this team a little bit.
1: Well, here's the other thing, right? You have three games this season so far, all three different time zones. They played in Australia International Series. They played on a short week at altitude against one of the teams that was in the Final Four from a season ago. So there are a lot of baked-in reasons why the Los Angeles Rams aren't at their best or why we haven't seen them at their best. That being said, they got to find a way to fix it. You knew what the schedule was months ago. You knew this was going to be a challenge. And it's up to you as a team, as an organization, with the reigning MVP, with the defensive player of the year, with a guy that's on the Mount Rushmore of defenders all time and Aaron Donald coming back. It's up to you to find a way to be able to get right. And I don't want to hear this nonsense about complaining about the call, the DPI on Wallace at the end of the game. I don't want to hear that. Hell, if you really think about it, the referees owed Sean Payton one when he's up against Sean McVay in a big game.
5: Oh, boy.
1: So, I mean, I don't want to hear that nonsense. I don't want to hear about the nonsense that we're talking about when it comes to the referees having a bad call. The Rams had a 2-score lead going into the second half. You were up 16. The Broncos needed 2 touchdowns and 2-point conversions to reset the scoreboard. And you allowed them to get that. That's on you and nobody else.
3: Early look at next week's chaos card. CeCe has just coined this. CeCe has the Titans over the Ravens, the Dolphins over the Vikings. Early look.
1: No, I did not do that. Well, that is Evan Cohen. That is not Chris Tanner.
3: If you're interested in a chaos card, DraftKings is your place to go for that, CeCe, as they are definitely the place to go for all things.
1: Oh, yeah. 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
1: All right, these are my one-liners coming off of the week that was Week 3 in the National Football League.
25: Bizarro week.
1: Michelle Smallman, are you ready?
2: I am ready, Chris Canty.
1: Evan Cohen, are you ready?
25: Yes, sir.
1: All right, let's get to it. This is what we do on Unsportsmanlike.
21: Rams at Broncos.
1: Fourth quarter picks and a ref assist helped Denver nix a 16-point Rams head start.
25: Well done.
2: Very good.
25: Nick's in there. Very well done on that one. You're right. And I think I'm glad you're focusing on that. I was focusing on that. Small is focusing on that. Listen, Rams are up 16-0. When you have Sean McVay as your head coach, Matthew Stafford as your quarterback, I don't care who the other players are on the team. You're up 16-0, and who your opposition is, you have to win. So you could complain about the PI all you want late. All that stuff, right? Doesn't matter. You're up 16-0.
2: You're making excuses. You can
25: Me
2: be
25: up, or them?
2: Them.
25: Oh, okay.
2: If
25: yeah,
2: you're
25: yeah.
2: complaining about yeah. that, you're making excuses because you should have been able to control that game.
25: Agreed.
1: Next.
21: Titans at Giants.
1: Ward in MetLife, but it was the blue. No, excuse me. Let me try that again. Remix. Ward in MetLife, but it was the boys in blue that locked up the Titans offense.
2: Man. As somebody who believed in him, who thought they could surprise, it is looking bad.
1: That last pass in the red zone, surprise.
2: Bad.
25: No.
1: Keep it a buck. The Titans are still ass.
2: I know it was raining, but.
25: No, change the we to I. I'm sorry, change the we to I. He threw an interception in the end zone that could have potentially won the game, and I believe the Titans' record since he has started as quarterback is 3-17. I'm not solely blaming him, but here's the problem. Our buddy is the great Kevin Clark. Kevin Clark, this is Football Podcast, said he's the best prospect basically since Mahomes. At some point, I have to see it. They've changed coaches. They've changed coordinators. The best stat of the game, the single best stat of the game, is zero next to the interceptions for Jameis Winston.
1: Here's the problem that I have with what Cam Ward did yesterday. That interception,

0: is on first down.
1: Ugh.
0: You can't do that. It's on first down and you're in the red zone. That can't happen. What are you doing?
2: I do appreciate him honoring Drake May, though.
1: With the game on the line.
0: With the game on the line. You're rolling out to your left, throwing across your body. Why take that chance in that situation?
2: Oh, terrible.
0: You had enough time. Live to fight another down. Throw it out of the back of the end zone. Go to second down. I don't understand why he did that.
1: I don't either. It was bad. It was bad.
0: There's no defense. There's no explanation for it. And those are the types of things that put it on the board for your organization to move off of you, even though you were the number one overall pick.
3: Oh boy.
0: In the 2025 draft.
1: Quarterback Rich draft coming up.
0: What?
2: Is it?
1: That's allegedly.
2: I'm saying that's a whole other question.
1: We said that last year. Yeah.
0: I mean, big road win for Arch in Knoxville.
2: He was not very good, though.
0: He wasn't very well. I will say this: he might not have been very good, but he managed the game at the end for him, which is what they needed.
1: Right, and they're still winning.
0: And then he put him up two possessions at the end. So, like, you know. Anyway, not great. Next,
4: Jets at Lions.
0: Who did it better, Gibbs or Glenn? Zero argument against the former when he goes for the hat trick. Three touchdowns for Jahmyr Gibbs.
1: Oof.
2: The thing you're referring to was really good.
0: It's so good.
2: Referring to in his one-liner is Jahmyr Gibbs celebrated one of his 8 million touchdowns yesterday.
1: He's awesome.
2: Doing the Aaron Glenn dance that he did down the sidelines that got Aaron Glenn a lot of heat a year ago because of the fact that Jets weren't particularly good.
5: And lost the game in which he did the dance.
2: And lost the game. Again, Mac Hollins, who I love, getting a taunting penalty down like 28-3 yesterday. Bitch. I'm sorry. I'm just going to slip in frustration all day here.
0: Please don't do that.
2: Here's what's the most interesting part of this game for me. Jets fans were not that miserable about this. They see something here, which is pretty good. They're competitive. They're building. Good for the Jets in some ways.
1: Even if you're losing games, if you're competitive, they feel like they have hope.
2: Yeah.
0: I will say this. Geno Smith ripped the throw down the scene to Kenyon Sadiq. Hell of a catch by Sadiq. The Jets were game going into Detroit. That was a fight for the Lions to get out of there with a W. And I think if the Jets continue to make themselves hard to beat, it'll be a good thing. But it doesn't mean that people aren't going to troll them on the way. I will say this also, though. This is not a morals victory type of season for Aaron Glenn. He got to have some wins.
1: Yeah.
0: So while I appreciate how competitive they were, they still lost the game. I can appreciate that they were competitive against the Packers, but they lost the game. At some point, if you're Aaron Glenn, those close losses have got to turn into close wins.
2: Mm-hmm. Fair.
0: Otherwise, your ass ain't going to have a job.
2: Fair.
0: Next.
4: Bengals at Steelers.
1: I'm bracing myself for this one.
0: Vintage Rodgers and fourth quarter fumbles keep Pittsburgh perfect at home.
1: Oh, okay.
2: 30-27. Steelers beat the Bengals. The fumble that you're talking about, Joe Burrow down 30-27, has that fumble. Rodgers has three touchdowns in the game. And this is one of these things, ladies and gentlemen, that Smalls and I keep coming back to. The moment you say, CeCe, you're nuts, take the 30 seconds, take a step back and say, well, let me just make sure I'm not nuts before calling him nuts. He said on Friday, this is going to be a game. Steelers are going to hang and may win this thing.
0: I said that?
1: Yes, you did.
2: Yeah, like you didn't remember that. Yeah, walking me into more praise of you?
0: No, I said that?
1: Yes, you did.
2: Are you being serious?
1: You said this is going to be a game.
0: No, did I say that?
6: Yes, you did, because I took it as the one game I would watch this weekend, and you said the Steelers have a chance.
2: I can't tell if he's joking or not right now.
1: No, you really did. You said that the Steelers have a good chance this weekend.
0: But see, here's the problem.
2: Are you okay?
0: Here's the problem I have with the Bengals. Can I say this? Let me get this off my chest. Because I hear it from Bengals fans all the time on social media. Why are you riding us so hard? Why are you on Joe Burrow? Why are you knocking my team? Just when I want to trust you, just when I want to believe in you, put you in my damn power rankings as a top five team.
1: Oh, you did.
0: You go out and you spit the bit against the Pittsburgh Steelers in a game that you should have controlled, in a game that you should have won. We started jumping out the window about this defense. They let Aaron Rodgers go off. They let Jaylen Warren go for 170 yards from scrimmage. Every single time I want to go there with the Bengals. Every single time that there's something tantalizing about this team. They show you that they're still Cincinnati. They're still the Bungles. and they find a way to fumble the game away. If you're an opposing team, as long as you don't give them the game, then you're going to give yourself a chance to win it in the end. Because this is who the Bengals are. This is who the Bengals are.
2: You know, three games this year.
0: This is who they are.
2: They've given up 27 or more in two of the three. Maybe all of the offseason hype around the Bengals defense and the Cowboys defense being different this year.
1: Mm-hmm.
2: Maybe we wait on that one. Just saying.
1: One more thing real quick. If we're going to speculate on Aaron Rodgers and Mike McCarthy not liking each other, we should also acknowledge Mike McCarthy telling him to let it loose and him giving a vintage Rodgers performance and those two being in good standing with each other, too. That's the reason that some people were excited about this reunion, those two and the intimate nature in which they know each other that showed up yesterday.
0: All right, last one.
4: Ravens versus Cowboys from Rio de Janeiro, Brazil.
0: From where? 7 seconds or less. Who did it best, D'Antoni or Declan?
2: Yo, that's my bit. You just took my bit. You, I praise you. You didn't remember, and then you took my bit. There's so much to get to with this Cowboys Ravens game in Brazil yesterday. Here's what needs to happen. Everybody out there, take a 5-hour energy. Get ready for what's happening next, because this Cowboys Ravens conversation is going to be juicy after CC has this from 5-hour energy.
0: Yeah, I'm here to tell you about a new flavor rivalry with 5-hour energy. You got the jelly donut 5-hour energy shots with that sweet, tangy raspberry flavor. Then there's Boston cream donut 5-hour energy shots, a rich chocolate glaze with that silky vanilla custard. You get those classic bakery flavors with that 5-hour energy kick without the sugary aftermath. For me, I'm Team Jelly Donut. Team Jelly Donut. Don't listen to Harry Douglas. 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
1: Back to school season means backpacks, schedules, and busy mornings. But there's one thing a lot of families forget to plan for. What happens when school germs start spreading and someone gets sick? Joining us now is Dr. Peter McCullough with some smart ways to be prepared before the school year begins. So, Doctor, back to school is exciting, but it also seems to be the time of year that families start getting sick again. Why does this season hit so many households?
15: Because people miss an opportunity, and that is to use nasal sprays and throat sprays twice a day preventively. 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But it has to be done twice a day on a regular basis.
10: What are some of the most common health issues that families run into once the school season does start?
15: The kids are back in school, they're coughing, they're sneezing, and they clearly spread viruses and other illnesses. 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
27: Crazy thing about it, I had no doubt in my mind. I'm like, I got all my faith in him right now, man. It's, shout out to Luke.
28: It's up. It is. Inside the left upright. And good. Baltimore downs Dallas in a stunner south of the equator.
29: We got everything we need. Like, if you're on this team, you're capable, and you were chosen to go out and help this team win.
30: 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Come on.

0: is in Brazil, along with Michelle Swellman, Chris Candy, Evan Cohen with you. Before I set up the craziness late in the game, the speed in which the Ravens players and their kicker, Tyler Loop, were running after the game-winning field goal was insane. Lamar, who's one of the fastest people in the sport, maybe ever, was sprinting. Yep. And he does this big jump, and I'm like, oh my God, I hope he doesn't get hurt on the like Martin Gramatica style.
1: Yes.
0: Because they were so excited
2: so
0: about this.
2: Up.
0: Oh, my God.
2: It was a heart stopper, a nail biter.
0: Unbelievable.
1: I know, for all the concern around the field conditions and having the grass and using synthetic fibers sowed into the field over the last couple of weeks, none of that seemed to matter because that was a damn track meet. Those offenses went up and down that field with no problem.
0: So the quick little recap here, because this was a wild one in case you didn't see it. There was a big, big pass interference that should not have been called pass interference late in the game that got the Cowboys down 31. What?
1: No, that was DPI.
0: I thought it was OPI. Oh, I thought it was offensive. So
1: no,
0: whatever. No, we could debate that all day long. There was a pass interference that got the Cowboys down 3 points to the 2 yard line. So they had first and goal at the 2 yard line, down three with 23 seconds to go. First pass, incomplete. Second play, false start, minus five. Now we have second and goal from the Baltimore 7 now. Dak scrambles, 2 yards. Third and goal, Baltimore 5. Dak, incomplete pass. Fourth and goal from the 5 yard line, down 3 points, 7 seconds to go. Of course, they kick the field goal. Then after that, 7 seconds to go, Cowboys kick it out. Touchback, there's debate on that. But Baltimore gets the ball back at their own 35-yard line, and Lamar Jackson against a man defense that Mike Tomlin destroyed last night, oh, by the way, on NBC, saying that how do you not go zone in that spot? Lamar hits Zay Flowers for 27 yards to the Dallas 38-yard line, calls a timeout with 1 second to go, and Tyler Loop, who missed a huge field goal late last season that could have helped them get to the playoffs, hits a 56-yard field goal and a total Cowboys meltdown late in that game. Dak Prescott, their quarterback, had this to say on settling for the late field goal.
3: Yeah, frustrated. Frustrated as hell. Excuse me. Embarrassed. We know, call ourselves best offense, you know, Gotti, and we get down in the 1 yard line and don't put it in. It just sucks. Not a lot of words or full explanation of it. Defense shouldn't even have been in that position. You know, those guys are over there, you know, saying it's on us. Absolutely not. We've got to put the game away, period.
2: This is why, coming into the season, I said that they have to be careful about being so bombastic with their expectations of themselves for an organization who hasn't been to the conference championship round in 30 years. You're talking Super Bowl. You're talking greatest offense there is, Gotti. You've got to win games like that. And I appreciate having belief in yourself. I appreciate holding yourself to a certain set of standards, but it's very different when you have that star on your helmet. Even with Jerry Jones being quiet, anytime that you put things out there like that, we are going to hold you to that standard that you set for yourself, but especially when you are the Dallas Cowboys. And I'm glad Dak has the self-awareness to sit up there after that game and say, we can't say things like that about ourselves and then not deliver when it matters. They know that they let that one get away yesterday, CC.
1: Yeah, and here's the thing. The false start by Schoonmaker on second down was an absolute killer because you got the ball on the 2 yard line. You got a lot more options when you're there as opposed to having the ball on the 7. So let me just get that out of the way. But when you have a goal-to-goal situation at point-blank range, you've got to be able to assert your will, your dominance at the point of attack, at the line of scrimmage. And it was clear to me that the Dallas Cowboys didn't have a ton of faith in being able to do that with their offensive line, with their running game. And I'm not trying to disparage Javonte Williams, but I think it says more about the absence of all-pro left guard Tyler Smith. Him being out of the lineup in that moment absolutely changes the math in terms of your coach's confidence, believing that they can just line up and muscle the ball into the end zone with their running game. The fact that you don't have a lot of options, that you're going to spread formations, that you're going to fades, Those are the types of things that show that the head coach doesn't necessarily have the confidence that your team can line up and play bully ball against the Ravens. Now, here's the thing. You did a great job of being able to move the football all game long. I would have loved to see more of an opportunity for the running game to have an impact when you're inside the five with the game on the line.
0: If you think about this, Gotti, right? Greatest offense there is.
1: Yeah.
0: Okay, sorry. That's like no one else came up with that. Dak came up with that, and he referenced it to his credit, like throwing himself under the bus there. You're down 3 points. You have first and goal from the 2 yard line,
1: yep.
0: 23 seconds to go. And you lose by three, but not the same three you were down by.
1: Yeah.
0: Think about it that way, right? Like, I know that's hard to actually say it that way, but like, you're down 31-28. You tie the game at 31, and then you give up a field goal to lose the game. That is ridiculous.
2: Can't do that.
0: I don't know if I'm a Cowboys fan today. Am I more upset with my offense not putting it away? Or am I more upset with my defense to allow the opportunity for Lamar, kudos to him, awesome throw, to go 27 yards and have the wherewithal to immediately, almost as soon as he threw the ball, to call a timeout with the ref, which was a great play by Lamar Jackson. And the question became, it was so good and so quick and so on top of it with Lamar in that moment. The question was whether or not he spoke to the ref before that last play to let the refs know, hey, if and when we complete this timeout immediately, here's what Lamar had to say postgame.
4: I didn't say anything to him.
0: Okay.
4: That's just a wonderful ref. You know, he was doing his job, you know, both sides, both teams. You know, it wasn't no biased situation here. You know, I delivered the baby, and I would just hurry up and call the timeout. White Cap did a great job at noticing me do that, and the rest is history.
0: 10 p.m. Eastern Sports Center. Michael Eaves, Nicole Briscoe talking to Lamar Jackson last night. Awesome conversation there with him saying, I delivered the baby. That he did. CC, if you're a Cowboys fan today, you're more upset with your offense or your defense?
1: I mean, you got to be upset with the offense to me. And I get that the defense gave up that post route to Zay Flowers. Like that pass to Zay can't happen at the end of it, right? Like you cannot allow them to have like that vertical entry and then just give him a post route in the middle of the field to set up a field goal. You can't let that happen.
0: Explain something to us. Mike Tomlin last night on NBC said he was surprised by this. He thought it was a bad defensive play, and that instead of playing man, they should have played umbrella zone. Because that comment's going to go a lot of places today because of the nature of who said it. Mike Tomlin, right? What does that mean in terms of what the Cowboys did versus what they should have done in allowing that game winner? What does that umbrella zone mean?
1: Well, when you're playing zone, you have seven sets of eyes on the quarterback, so everybody is able to see where the quarterback wants to go with the football, and you can match when a receiver comes into your zone instead of chasing a guy all the way around the field. That's the beauty of zone. And so I guess under the circumstances, what Mike T is saying is you much rather be in zone to prevent having access to that area of the field and setting up what amounts to a chip shot for Tyler Loop to be able to finish the game and close the show. So, yeah, I mean, I think you can second guess those types of calls in those moments. But to me, that moment, the game shouldn't have come down to that moment. And what I mean by that is this. We put a lot of criticism on the defensive side of the ball for the Dallas Cowboys, but the offense deserves more criticism. And we can go back to the sequence with the goal-to-go situation at the end of regulation. But the possession before that, your offense goes three and out after your defense forces a three and out for the Ravens. That can't happen. Your offense goes three and out in the penultimate possession. And to me, that's when you got to go into 4 minute offense and you got to find a way to be able to kill the clock. Your offense only took up a minute and 44 seconds of game time. That can't happen. You scored a touchdown. You got the lead. The defense did the job. They got to stop, force the Ravens three and out. You got the ball back. Kill the clock. Kill the game. You're the greatest offense there is. Mm. That's the moment to win the game.
2: No doubt. Yeah, if you're a Cowboys fan, you should definitely be more mad at the offense, especially Dak Prescott. This is a guy who's been the runner-up for the MVP. This is a guy who makes, how much does he make? $60
1: million
2: a year?
1: Yep.
2: That game right there, those moments right there, that's what the money is for. That's what the money is for. And you as a Cowboys fan, the defense has been an impediment they are finding their way under a first-time DC, Christian Parker. And there are moments in that game that you can certainly be frustrated with. But if you're a Cowboys fan, you expect the offense to deliver in moments like that.
1: And they didn't. And that's probably the most maddening part about it, right? Like, you want to criticize the defense? Okay, well and good. The defense got two turnovers on downs, mm-hmm. in which the Cowboys offense scored two touchdowns. One was at point-blank range. Because, you know, Jesse Metter decided he wanted to get aggressive and go for it in the first quarter. I understand all that. But your defense set up your offense to be able to win, to have success. I look at that game yesterday when the defense forced that three and out early in the fourth quarter possessions for the Baltimore Ravens, turnovers on downs, and then they went three and out the next possession. The defense gifted the Dallas Cowboys offense an opportunity to control the rest of the game. And the Cowboys offense couldn't get it done. And that's got to be the most frustrating part about it. So I think Dak is absolutely right. I guess it's the right thing to say and putting it on himself. But in this instance, I actually agree. It wasn't the defense letting the Dallas Cowboys down as much as the offense did yesterday, even though the headline will be the defense allowing them to complete that pass with 7 seconds to go to set up the game winner.
0: I'll also just simply add this. If Mike McCarthy was still the head coach of the Cowboys and this happened, he'd be pummeled today. It'd be all on him. He becomes an easy target for people. At some point, Brian Schottenheimer, who, kudos to him, he got this opportunity. They had real-life horrific tragedy last year. As we look at the football part of it, he's got to be good, and he's got to be good quickly, or we're all going to say maybe there was a reason for 30 years no one wanted to do what Jerry Jones did, which was give him the head coaching position. I'm not saying he's not qualified. That's not my point. My point is Mike McCarthy, who is way more accomplished than Brian Schottenheimer, would have been pummeled for what happened yesterday, and he would have been the topic today, not Dak nor the defense. Speaking of McCarthy, he had one hell of a day yesterday, and someone on this show predicted it, even if he doesn't remember. We'll get to that next. We're on Sportsman's Night, presented by Progressive Insurance.
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1: Listen, I know that this is a franchise that has fallen on hard times, but they still got a lot of players with professional pride in there. And the Pittsburgh Steelers have something that can get at a sore spot for the Bengals, which is that offensive line. That defensive front can get after the quarterback, if nothing else. I think that's going to be a game.
0: Well, per CC never said that, I don't think.
2: Good analysis by CC.
1: I never said it. I just said I didn't remember saying it. That's all. There's a difference.
2: Well, good thing we did.
1: Exactly. The guys in Vegas, he's there on top of it. They got it. We good.
2: Well, and by the way, good call by you.
0: Yeah, I'm just curious, as during about a half hour or so ago, people can go back and listen on the podcast when I brought up, well, great job by CeCe, because I have a new thing where I say it this way. I'm like, the moment you think CeCe's nuts, take 30 seconds to just wonder if you're nuts, right? Rams not going to make the playoffs. He's nuts. They're 1-2. Packers last place. This guy's nuts. They're in last place, right?
1: They look terrible.
0: And I think the Steelers can make it a game this weekend against the Bengals. Oh, what are you talking about? The Bengals, they got Dexter Lawrence for the 10th pick in the draft. I mean, they're awesome now defensively. Mm-hmm. Steel Curtain is really Cincinnati. 30-27, the Steelers beat the Bengals yesterday. In that game, Joe Burrow had a late fumble. Obviously, I'm not putting the game totally on him, but, you know, you don't want that late fumble.
1: Yeah.
0: Aaron Rodgers had 3 touchdowns, looked like the old Aaron Rodgers. Mike McCarthy's team is 2-1. Did they look good against New England? No. Is that retroactively going to be a bad loss? It seems that way, considering how bad New England is right now. But Mike McCarthy's 2-1. Brian Schottenheimer's 1-2. Just saying. Mm. And the Dallas Cowboys are not as good as the Pittsburgh Steelers. All right. Anyway. What do we think about the Bengals? The Dallas Cowboys are not as good as the Pittsburgh Steelers. All right. Anyway. What do we think about the Bengals relative to all the hype around the defense?

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1: Feels like Houston does that all by themselves.
2: They've got a problem.
3: Yeah. So I ask, do we need to take back any positive takes about the Bengals defense here?
1: I mean, listen, they've won two games because of their defense, right? Like, I get it, like, their offense is what gets the headlines, but they had four takeaways in week one against the Bucs, and they beat the Houston Texans in their offense. Their defense got four red zone stops, including three fourth down stops. So I'm not going to say that their defense had nothing to do with the 2-1 record. That being said, I think we have to contextualize the wins and consider the opponents. The Tampa Bay Bucs look awful. The Houston Texans look awful.
3: That's where
1: the Pittsburgh Steelers, say what you want about their aging talent, they're not awful. They're professionals, if nothing else. Mm. And after they got embarrassed by the New England Patriots, I knew that the Pittsburgh Steelers coming back home were going to give a division rival in Cincinnati Bengals a game. And that's exactly what happened. And when you make the kind of mistakes that the Bengals make in the fourth quarter, the muff punt, and then, of course, the right side of the offensive line giving it up, and Derek Harmon getting a sack fumble on Joe Burrow, like, those are the types of mistakes that get you beat against a team that executes and that veteran players show up.
2: Did we discount the Pittsburgh Steelers a little too much? Part of the reason why we didn't really think that they could contend in that division is because we didn't believe in Aaron Rodgers at this stage in his career.
1: Yeah.
2: He reunites with Mike McCarthy, a guy he obviously had the ultimate success with, a lot of success with. And he kept saying, if everybody else kind of does their job, I can settle in and do what I need to do. And we saw that on display yesterday. This is a team that won the division last year. And if you look at their schedule, coming up next, they have the Browns, the Colts, the Bucks, then they have the Saints, and the Browns, and the Bengals again. They have a pretty favorable stretch of football here.
3: Yeah.
2: Where they might be able, I mean, the Ravens might have something to say with it, but to take a commanding lead in this division based on their opponents.
1: I mean, we just going to count them for a win in Cleveland this Thursday?
3: No, but there's some juice with that game now. But hold on.
2: I still think that that's more fool's gold than other people do.
1: Well,
2: that's
1: okay.
2: Just me.
3: Let's play results here for a second, right? Not necessarily how you felt coming into the game, because coming into this game, of course, most people would have thought, except for CeCe, that Cincinnati wins, especially after watching Pittsburgh last week, which I watched them the entire game last week. They were awful.
1: Yeah.
3: But the reality is now, play the results. Take the college football ranking system and apply it to Cincinnati, okay? Their two wins are against winless teams.
2: Mm.
3: Their two wins are against winless teams. They would not be a top five team, top 10 team.
2: Strength of schedule does not hold up.
3: That's what I'm saying. That if you look at that and you're like, okay, well, are they really that good? Should we take a step back? So on and so forth. As for Pittsburgh, again, playing the results, like Smalls just pointed out here. At the Browns can now be a toss-up. But if you just go based on history, they should beat the Browns. The Colts finally won a game, but the Colts aren't anything special. At the Bucs on October 18th, more likely than not, Baker's not going to play in that game. If you saw what happened to him at the end of that game yesterday, unfortunately, against Minnesota with his thumb. Now, the Saints should have a better record than they do, but the Detroit game and the Raiders game did not go in their favor. Like, there is something for the taking here. And I think if...
1: Hold on. What is for the taking?
3: I'm going to tell you. So, I think what's for the taking is, if Aaron Rodgers and Mike McCarthy in this kind of full circle year finish with a winning record, I think they both can say, cool. Like, it's over now. We ended on a high note. Because if you watched them last week, that was awful.
2: But you think that's the ceiling, a winning record?
3: With this group, yes.
1: So what is there for the taking then?
2: Right.
3: Non-embarrassment.
1: Okay. All right. Because I was wondering if you were saying that they were going to win the division.
3: No.
1: Okay.
3: I think,
1: all right. Okay.
3: Yes. No. Because yesterday, we're going to remember what happened with Baltimore. To me, that's one of those moments. When we look back at this season, them sprinting on the field, when Tyler Loop hits that 56-yard field goal, that's the moment.
1: That's the Jesse Minter moment.
3: That's the moment.
1: That's where he gets minted as the Ravens head coach. Being able to thrive in that situation, we knew that we had a play that we can get done in 6 seconds. To have a second, use the timeout. Lamar was in the ref's face calling timeout. That game management part of it.
3: That's the moment.
1: Those are the things that you drill with coaches late in the week. And to go out there and execute it, that gives you belief that your head coach can come through in those spots. But I'm

0: absolutely with you. That win in Pittsburgh for the Steelers, to me, that's more damning for the Cincinnati Bengals than it is telling or harbinger for what the Pittsburgh Steelers are going to be this upcoming season. Mm-hmm. If you're the Bengals, you can't lose to those people. Not that way.
1: I agree.
0: But that's a habit. And I said this before. That's who the Cincinnati Bengals are. They're 6-51 when trailing after the third quarter in the Zach Taylor era. Joe Burrow is 1-34. When trailing with 8 minutes or less in the fourth quarter.
2: Oof.
0: 1-34.
2: Oof.
1: Get him early. He's not coming back late, basically.
0: So my point is
2: he's
0: this. Like the Cincinnati Bengals, we have a lot of hype about what they can get done as high-powered offense, but they don't thrive in winning close games or coming from behind.
3: Hey, Kirk Herbstreit here. 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I didn't even think Peter knew ball. 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Now, Peter's part of the Hertz Gold Squad and will be making weekly picks throughout the college football season. 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
0: All right, this is Unsportsmanlike on ESPN Radio, ESPN2, and ESPNU. And at 7 o'clock on Monday during the football season, we like to recap the weekend that was in my Upon Further Review. But before we get to that, she is the First Lady of Unsportsmanlike, Michelle Smallman.
11: Good morning, Sissy.
0: All right. He is the Ocho in the beautiful shacket, Evan Cohen.
10: Number 8.
11: Eagles colors.
1: Drake May and I both, a million interceptions.
0: All right. And I am the resident Super Bowl champ. Let's get to it.
10: Number 3.
0: The Cowboys and the Lions have begun making inquiries about the availability of Steelers cornerback Joey Porter Jr. This according to our very own Adam Schefter. Pittsburgh is reportedly willing to listen to offers, but they would want a strong compensation package if they were to deal the fourth-year star. Dallas has a top corner in Deron Bland, but he struggled to create the same kind of production over the last 2 years that we've seen previously in his career, and the Cowboys need help in that department, allowing 7 passing touchdowns through the first 3 games of the season, ranking 26th in the NFL. Injuries and the loss of quarterback Terrion Arnold have exacerbated the lack of pressure players up front for the Detroit Lions. So the question is, who needs an upgrade on defense more, the Lions or the Cowboys?
1: I think it's pretty clear it's the Cowboys right now. Mm-hmm. I mean, I'm very much in the moment, but 7 seconds to go in a game that your offense had the ball previously, first and goal at the 2-yard line, down 3 points with under 30 seconds to go, you can't score a touchdown, and you give up an almost 30-yard reception to Zay Flowers by playing man, and you cannot figure out a way of stopping the Ravens to a point that they have a game-winning field goal in Brazil, and you're 1-2. The Lions, conversely, I understand not necessarily against the best team in the world in the Jets yesterday, but the Lions are 2-1. In a division that the Bears have an injured quarterback and backup quarterback for that matter, and the Packers stink right now. Now, Minnesota's been great, but I would say the Cowboys, it feels like they need the upgrade more so than the Lions right now, Smalls.
11: Yeah, I would go with the Cowboys as well, although I know it's one or the other. The Lions definitely need the help too. They've surrendered a lot of points so far this season. To the Saints, they give up 31 points. The Bills, 41 points. The Jets, they gave up 30 points to the Saints, 41 to the Bills, 24 to the Jets. And I know that they're probably looking at the schedule. Carolina, Arizona, Green Bay, Minnesota. Then you've got the Dolphins and the Patriots. Maybe you can pull out some wins there, but I would not minimize how much Detroit also could use that help.
1: Sure, but in that, again, if we go to the college strength of schedule mindset for NFL, right? Look at Cincinnati's strength of schedule, wins against bad teams. Detroit, you're right to bring up how many points they let up. But Tyler Shuck is a machine right now. I know he had bad plays late, but he had 4 touchdown passes yesterday. And Josh Allen is right there with Mahomes as best players in the league.
11: We have seen Dan Campbell already back the DC get emotional talking about the defense, and players on this team get emotional talking about the defense. They didn't feel great about themselves.
1: You know what's interesting about all of this? This whole Joey Porter Jr. rumored conversation. Adam Schefter putting it out there over the weekend. He'll join us tomorrow after 8 a.m. Eastern. You know what the biggest storyline of the Joey Porter Jr. thing is? A reminder, the Cincinnati Bengals lost to the Pittsburgh Steelers without their best corner playing against Ja'Marr Chase and T. Higgins with Joe Burrow as their quarterback. That's the sneaky storyline of the Joey Porter Jr. angle here.
0: Next, number 2. Is Cam Ward playing the Titans into finding his replacement next offseason?
14: Are we keeping a book right now? We ask.
0: Listen, Cam Ward, even though he's cut down on the turnovers, he had the worst interception yesterday in the red zone on first down when there was half a minute to go on first and goal for the New York Giants, only down 5. Inexcusable mistake. Now, it was Cam Ward's first turnover on the season. He hasn't thrown an interception since week 14 of last year, but Cam Ward also hasn't gotten a win against a current starting NFL quarterback, save Kyler Murray, who no longer plays for the Arizona Cardinals. If Cam Ward doesn't find a way to get wins, and soon, the Tennessee Titans will start to look toward the 2027 NFL draft, and I can't say that they would be wrong for going down that path.
1: That's a wild one. I'm not saying you're wild. I'm saying it's wild that we're here.

0: right? We make decisions on quarterbacks earlier than we ever have. It's why what the Raiders are doing is great, and delaying that with Mendoza and training him by way of watching Cousins. Oh, by the way, 3-0. They won 3 games last year. But in my categories today that I come up with around the weeks in the NFL and kind of group teams together, QB problems, question mark. Tennessee, New England, Houston, the Chargers. 4 teams that you look at and say, wait, are there problems at quarterback? And going into the season or the last few years, you would be like, they're set. They drafted their guys. They have their guys. They maxed out their guy, basically, in the case of Herbert. But now you've got to look at some of those teams, not that they're replacing their quarterback, but is their quarterback more of an issue, more of a problem than a solution? And Smalls, there's nobody that has believed in Cam Ward and the Titans more than you. You've had them in the playoffs each of the last 2 years, if I'm not mistaken.
1: Competing for a first-year playoffs this year.
0: Playoff. I mean, they're going to start 0-4. They have the Ravens next week.
2: Yeah, I'm just asking a question. When you look at Cam Ward's full body of work, he's got wins against Kyler Murray, 1-point win on the Warden in Arizona. That was back in week 5 of 2025. He's got a win against Shedeur Sanders, week 14 at Cleveland. And he's got a win against Chris Oladokun.
0: Chiefs?
2: With the Kansas City Chiefs, and that was week 16. Those are his 3 wins in his career as a starting quarterback.
0: Again, college strength of schedule.
2: In 20 games... Those are his 3 wins.
0: Wow.
2: How do you stay the course if you're the Tennessee Titans after what you saw yesterday afternoon and then taking into account the entire body of work? If your goal is to contend for a title, especially in the AFC, when you think about the quarterbacks that he's going to be up against, Josh Allen, Lamar Jackson, Joe Burrow, Patrick Mahomes, Bo Nix, Drake May. How do you go to the place of believing he's the answer when he can't get wins against quality starting quarterbacks?
1: I don't know if you can, and perhaps the most disappointing part of their 0-3 start for me is that I expected more of him, not only because I believed in him coming out of college, but I loved the marriage between he and Brian Daboll, a guy who we saw have a lot of success in Buffalo, who identified Jackson Dart and got a lot out of him. I thought that Brian Daboll was going to be able to go into Tennessee and we would see Cam Ward show improvement. Maybe that wouldn't come up in wins and losses right out of the gate, but I expected him to be improved and competitive. This offense has looked anything but. They've been inept. They've scored 37 points in 3 games, and Cam Ward does not look like he's made any progress. So I have no defense of him. I have no defense of them. It's been very disappointing.
0: Nuno, our producer, and I had the exact same thought, and I'm going to bring up a name, and you'll know where I'm going. Bryce Young. Did they go that way
2: to bench him?
0: Benching him as a developmental thing to get him right. Mitchell Trubisky's their backup quarterback.
2: Man, no.
0: That's where the plan was.
2: Man, no.
0: When I realized
2: I'm not benching Cam Ward for Mitch Trubisky. Mitchell, as he likes to be called. Mitchell. Not benching Cam Ward.
0: Well, you didn't like Mitch. Maybe Mitchell could be better. Then on the table? I mean, but you get, okay.
2: I'd have a better chance at Mitchell and Ness than Mitch Trubisky.
0: So forget the backup for a second.
2: Go ahead.
0: Did they start him too soon?
2: I don't know that it even matters because we're here now.
0: Well, but at some point, it has to be fixed. You just said...
2: You're saying, did they start him too soon? I mean, Brian Callahan had to try to save his job.
1: Right.
2: You either sell winning or you sell hope. He couldn't sell the former, so he had to try to sell the latter. That's why you had to put Cam Ward out there on the field.
0: All right, so let's do it this way then. Let's say they believe in Cam Ward, okay? Let's say they end up with the first pick in the draft, but they believe in Cam Ward. Jets trading all 3 first-rounders this year for the number 1 pick in the draft?
2: How could you ever justify the opportunity cost if you're Tennessee based on the body of work from Cam Ward?
0: See, now this is where they have a problem. Because if I'm projecting out, oh, let's say they believe in him, and you can't get to the place of 3 first-rounders in this year's draft, which everyone says is really good, which means you would have a shot at Jeremiah Smith. I know there's got Cardinal Tate.
2: Arch Manning, though, man.
0: Right. I mean...
2: In Tennessee.
1: So, I was going to say, in that state.
2: And they got a new stadium coming online next year? Come on, man.
0: That's a problem. Man. I played out a realistic, healthy-ish hypothetical.
2: Ownership would get lambasted if they did that.
1: Oh, you would put butts in seats, too. They're thinking, cha-ching.
0: Remember that sales guy for the Titans? It was unbelievable.
1: Yes.
2: He was great.
1: Well, what happened to him?
0: What was the story? Now I forgot it.
1: Somebody said, reach out to me if Brian Callahan gets fired, and he clocked it and called him that day.
0: I love that guy. He's the greatest sales guy ever. Oh, God. All right, next one.
2: Here we go. Can I get the sound?
3: Number one.
2: Here we go. The Browns post their first winning record for the first time since 2023. Yay, we did it. Hang the banner. And they did it off of the strength of Deshaun Watson's fourth quarter heroics. We're just going to ignore that interception that got called back due to penalty. Watson, over the last two games, 40 of 60, 382 yards, four touchdowns, no picks. Watson now has consecutive wins as a starter for the second time since joining the Browns in 2022. Watson is in the final year of a five-year, $230 million contract that was fully guaranteed. I know that winning is always a good thing, especially for a team that only has four winning seasons over the last three decades. But how you win, and in this instance, who you win with, shapes how we view the organization's future. If the Browns continue to win games, can they justify keeping Deshaun Watson in Cleveland beyond this season?
0: We will answer that question as number one upon further review with the winning record that is the Cleveland Browns at 2-1. Coming up next, we're on Sportsmanlike, presented by Progressive Insurance.
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3: Here we go, third down. Browns can get a first down just inside the five. Watson has the snap. Watson looks left. Deshaun up in the pocket. Deshaun throws. End zone touchdown! Harold Bannon! Second of an A! And the Browns take the lead with a minute 48 to go!
12: Andrew Siciliano on the call. 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Boy, are they celebrating today. 2-1. They won the Super Bowl.
2: Ooh-wee.
12: 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You know, here's where I go with the Cleveland Browns after their win yesterday over Carolina. That's a bad loss by Carolina. That's a team that won the division last year against the Cleveland Browns. You should win that game 21-18. You lose that game. But where I go is I've been saying about two teams specifically, the Browns and the Jets. If you take the laundry away and you take the quarterback position away and you look at the rest of the roster, you would sit there and say, you know, they may have something here. Like, remember when Peyton Manning went to the Broncos? Peyton Manning is looking at all the teams in the league and he's like, who is really good outside of the one position that I play? And he's looking at Denver and he's like, they're awesome. They are awesome. They just need me. In theory, both the Jets and the Browns, I think, have rosters that if you take away all the history and you put an elite quarterback on that team, they'll make extreme noise. The Browns do not have an elite quarterback. The Browns have a quarterback that has been terrible for a long period of time. The Browns have a quarterback that is completely understandable that people don't want to see playing football. That is completely logical and understandable. Period. Next sentence. He's been significantly better playing quarterback over the last couple of games than he had been at any point over the last 5 or 6 years. He's not turning the ball over. 2 touchdowns yesterday, 45 yards on the ground. He's hitting the weapons that they have there. And there's a level of competency, dare I say.
2: Yeah.
12: And I do think a guy that I just figured, oh my God, he's a placeholder, one and done, Todd Monken. I think he's rallied the troops a little bit through three games. Is it an overreaction? Yeah, but it's the Browns.
1: No, but going after Mike Tomlin and what Mike Tomlin said about the Browns at the time, we were kind of like, all right, Todd Monken, look at the history, look at the laundry. He had a reason to say what he said. He got really upset and publicly let everybody know that. And to your point, Ev, it may have been a galvanizing moment for this team.
12: Well, I think of you in the way you are with your hometown of St. Louis, that anyone who rallies for St. Louis, defends St. Louis, believes in him, everyone then turns to and says, that's my kind of person, right? Monken is not, to my knowledge, not from Cleveland. But what he's done is defend Cleveland, stand up for Cleveland. And Northeast Ohio can rally behind that in a way that I think is, he's done it right so far.
1: But can they rally behind this quarterback? And that's the interesting gray area that this team finds themselves in.
2: Didn't look great yesterday.
1: He did not.
2: No, I'm just saying the fans look like they're rallying around him. And that's the thing about Cleveland sports. They just want people that are going to win.
1: But do they want to win? Do they really think that he is, if he keeps winning games or they keep winning games, is this fool's gold? Is it going to actually put them in a worse position for the future? Because being competitive is one thing. Winning games with a quarterback that might not be your actual future when you're going into a draft where you want to find the quarterback of the future, is winning actually setting you back? And I know that this is a desert thirsty fan base and that any sort of victory for them, whether or not they're thinking about the draft next year, is awesome. They have been waiting for moments like this, and so they're going to celebrate it. But are they focused too much on the micro and not on the macro? Because I think Cleveland...
12: No.
1: Okay, go ahead.
12: I'm going to say no for this team specifically, not no for conceptually. Everything you just said is dead on. You have a quarterback you don't want to rally behind publicly. You have a quarterback that is not going to be your guy on the field for the future. What's the point of all of this? But with this team, there is such a culture of chaos and losing and ineptitude that I think what they need to do is build on structure, on winning, on discipline. Even if, let's just use Arch as the placeholder. Even if it Arch is number one and you're getting Dante Moore and hopefully he's okay. Number two, even if that's the case, so be it. You need to build on the culture of winning. We say about the Philadelphia 76ers, the process has like destroyed that franchise.
2: Yeah.
12: LeBron and Jalen Brown and Tyrese Maxey, like they're going to change that this year, we think, in terms of that winning mentality, Bob Myers, et cetera. I think the Browns need a winning mentality, even if it doesn't come with getting the number one pick at the quarterback position in the NFL draft.
2: Yeah, but I guess the question is, what happens with Deshaun Watson after all of the winning that happens this season? based on your theory.
0: You say goodbye. Because you now
2: can you though?
0: Yes. Because you sell high in essence by saying goodbye. And now hopefully
2: you
0: for
2: sell
0: them,
2: high. There's nobody that's buying that.
0: No, I don't mean, I'm sorry. What I mean is relationship productivity wise, you're leaving on a good note. Like, all right, you played well.
2: So you have a worse draft pick. Mm-hmm. And you don't have a quarterback.
1: And in the totality of the lifespan of that contract, it has been such a bust.
0: Oh, nobody's doubting that, I agree with you.
1: But think about this. Right when you're at the very end of this.
0: Now he starts.
1: After you said it was a swing and a miss.
0: Yeah.
1: The time to lose is actually now.
0: You are 1,000%
2: right. Yeah, but Deshaun Watson has got that clutch gene, not when it comes to helping the team, but when it comes to helping his bank account. Because all he's got to do is run into a few more wins, and people are going to start talking about, is this a player that the Cleveland Browns should look at extending?
0: No.
1: And he struggled a lot of that game. I mean, he stepped up when it mattered, but I'm just saying it's still an incomplete picture.
2: You say no, but if the Cleveland Browns finish with a winning record, then all of a sudden you have to go to the place of, well, do we let Deshaun Watson walk after he just delivered a winning season for us? We've only had four of those over the last 3 decades.
0: I get it. Everything you're saying makes sense, but not with this group. This is where I would say, okay, if Houston doesn't want CJ Stroud after this year, we have I'm speaking as if you're the Browns. We have created a winning culture. We're going to take this guy and we're going to do what's best for him and bring him up. We now have the ability to lift others instead of asking a quarterback to lift us. Are you winning a Super Bowl? That's not what I'm saying. But they have to create a winning culture.
2: But CJ Stroud is going to cost you picks and money. Deshaun Watson is just money.
0: I'm not bringing him back. I can't. He could win the Super Bowl and I'm not bringing him back. What? I have to end this.
2: What? Why?
0: Because why? You know why. I can't have this
2: anymore. Listen, before this season, the why was apparent. But if he wins games with this head coach and with this core of players, if winning is the objective and ultimately what you reward as an organization, if you're framing it as a meritocracy and based on the merits on the field, Deshaun Watson in 2026 is good enough for the Cleveland Browns to have a winning record, why would you be so ready to move on to what's next? To move on to a question mark where you already have a known quantity in the building based on what this head coach quarterback tandem has been able to show you.
1: One other thing I thought was interesting is that Deshaun Watson publicly said the way that the fans had treated him at home affected him mentally.
2: Yeah.
1: And that affected his production on the field. Yesterday, he has a big time moment that helps to win the game. They're cheering him and he's talking afterwards about how the past is in the past, how he loves Cleveland. He appreciated their support yesterday because we said there's no chance that he's going to start game 3 at home. There's no chance. Then he wins the second game at Tampa Bay. They bring him back yesterday. He wins. Now you have the Steelers at home for week 4.
2: Yeah.
1: And that mental hurdle that had plagued him about how the fans were going to treat him is gone. So I'm very interested to see what version you're going to get from him week 4 versus another division opponent.
0: So let's do it this way, because we have months before we find out the answer to what they're going to do if they continue to win.
2: Well, you're right. We do have months.
0: Yeah.
2: We do have months. But I will say this. If he keeps winning,
0: yeah,
2: then all of a sudden we might not need months to make this determination.
0: Oh, they extend him in season.
2: What do you mean? If they've won 2 games in a row, like if they win on Thursday night on a short week, which is not off the board against the Pittsburgh Steelers.
0: No, it's not. I know they're 3-1.
2: Like at some point, you're going to have to acknowledge, okay, this is going in the right direction. Something about the situation works. And if it works, and if it ain't broke, then why would you want to fix it?
1: And it hasn't worked in Cleveland for how long, CC?
0: Yeah, but does it work?
2: Four winning seasons over the last 30 years.
1: But they're going to cling to any version of success by the tips of their fingernails because they've had so little of it.
0: I know. The crazy part about this and the thing that doesn't make any sense to me, and it probably goes against all of the stats that I like to bring up. Do you know that the Browns' record in games that Deshaun Watson has started is 11-11?
2: It's wild.
0: They're not embarrassing when he starts. I don't understand it. It would be the ultimate thing that wins and losses should not be on a quarterback, but they're 2-1. He has, 5 touchdowns and 1 interception? But here's the question. Since we cannot predict the future 100%, we can revisit the past.
12: You were adamant, CC, that the Browns were making a completely illogical decision starting Watson.
2: Yeah.
12: Did they make the right decision starting Watson over Shador retroactively?
2: We can never, what the record would be with Shador versus Watson is a hypothetical that we'd never be able to prove. But I will say that the proof is in the winning, right? If they're winning games, if they got a winning record through the first 3 weeks, then they made the right decision, period. Winning is all that matters. And the cheers for Deshaun Watson in Cleveland yesterday proved that to everyone. Winning is all that matters. You want to shut the fans up? You want to get them on your side? Just win games.
12: Per FPI, the Browns aren't favored
2: the booze
12: in, any,
2: for Halloween.
12: In any game the rest of the season and have a 46% chance to end up with a top five pick. So maybe a little premature, but they beat the Panthers 21-18. You got to give them credit on that. He finished QB2 in the MVP race last year. He also finished the day as QB2 yesterday. We'll get to that guy next. We're on Sportsmanlike, presented by Progressive Insurance.
13: All the fallout and the fall in when it comes to Separation Saturday that happened in college football. Plus, what can we expect from the Chicago Bears without Caleb Williams taking on the Philadelphia Eagles on Monday Night Football? All part of Reggae Monday, Mon on Freddie and Harry with me, Freddie Coleman, Harry Douglas, 5 p.m. Eastern time on the mighty ESPN Radio.
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23: Back to school season means backpacks, schedules, and busy mornings. But there's one thing a lot of families forget to plan for. What happens when school germs start spreading and someone gets sick? Joining us now is Dr. Peter McCullough with some smart ways to be prepared before the school year begins. So, Doctor, back to school is exciting, but it also seems to be the time of year that families start getting sick again. Why does this season hit so many households?
24: Because people miss an opportunity, and that is to use nasal sprays and throat sprays twice a day preventively. These have been shown to reduce the common cold, flu, RSV, and other viral infections, but it has to be done twice a day on a regular basis.
23: What are some of the most common health issues that families run into once the school season does start?
24: The kids are back in school. They're coughing, they're sneezing, and they clearly spread viruses and other illnesses. And so it's important to be ready at home with a medical emergency kit. 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
23: So is that what you recommend parents do now so that they're not scrambling later? 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
24: 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After routine preventive measures are taken, the last thing we want to do is have a child get so sick that they need to go into the urgent care or emergency room for IV antibiotics. We can use oral antivirals and antibiotics at home under the guidance of doctors through the guidebook and on telemedicine.
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28: Rolling right is May. Looking, looking, looking. Fires to the back of the end. The ball's going to be picked off. It's going to be picked off. How about that? How about Travis Hunter? He picked it off in the back of the end zone, and they have turned the Patriots away.
29: That should not happen with a guy that was a runner-up in the MVP last year. That was awful.
30: I don't even think that comment was about yesterday.
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30: Destroying the AFC reigning champion New England Patriots. As I sat there yesterday watching my team, sitting next to my son, who was wearing his Trevor Lawrence jersey because he's a Jaguars fan. He wins and I lose yet again. Before we get into the New England part of it, let's give Jacksonville credit. Liam Cohen has been awesome. I want to say 15-5 in his 20 games as head coach. And Trevor Lawrence, 19 of 29, 182, three touchdowns, interception, four carries, 25 yards. So if you just see that, you see his numbers, you're like, oh, he was fine, had a lot of touchdowns. No, he was awesome. And go watch, if you can, I don't know if there's probably a way to do this with AI now and everything. Go watch every play that Trevor Lawrence had against the blitz yesterday. It was one of the most impressive parts of his game. The Patriots would send everyone at him. He'd stand in the pocket and he'd find Jacoby Myers a lot of the time and destroyed them. He was awesome. Now to New England. Well, is there anything else on Jacksonville? Let's give them a credit.
23: Well, just good to see Travis Hunter too back and making a play.
29: He made an interception
2: on a pass that never should have been thrown.
29: Right, to Aftham Chisholm.
23: Still happy to see him out there.
2: Never should have been thrown.
23: But now it's in New England.
29: Yeah.
23: Because guess what? On Friday, Evan, you let me have it for the Green Bay Packers.
29: Oh, yeah,
23: what a disaster they are. Their quarterback's a mess. I believe you said they had, what was the word you used? Not grit. Griminess, that they were soft, etc.
29: I never said soft, but yes.
23: Other people did, and you led the charge on that conversation. How about your New England Patriots?
29: They suck.
23: Because they look awful. You want to talk about Jordan Love? Let's talk about Drake May. Oh. Because he looks like the complete opposite of the quarterback that we saw last year. And that game yesterday, he fumbled twice, lost it once. He threw two interceptions. He gets pulled in the third quarter. If we're looking at the three games this season, one touchdown pass, six interceptions in three games. He has been really bad. And last year, a lot of people thought, oh, the Patriots are ahead of schedule. Their strength of schedule, the easiest that we've seen in some time, really aided them in getting there. Boy, does that take look correct so far this season. They are not good, and he is not good. And you have to wonder how Mike Vrabel's handling this and what he's going to do to pull the Patriots out of this nosedive.
2: Well, I mean, here's the thing. I don't think the schedule has anything to do with why Drake May is playing so bad right now.
0: Or why he played well last year.
23: I don't think that has anything to do with it.
2: I think Drake is just in his head right now, and I don't know how you get him out of it. The play where he sacks himself when he goes back to throw the nine ball to Kyle Williams, I've never seen a quarterback do that in an actual game. Certainly it's happened in practices before, but you go to throw the ball and you drop the ball? The interception that he throws in the end zone to Travis Hunter, that's a pass that should never be thrown. The receiver's double covered. There are just mistakes that Drake May is making that kids in high school don't make.
23: It's alarming.
2: I don't know what the difference is from last year to this year, if Josh McDaniels is putting more on his plate in terms of the pre-snap logistics, when it comes to the protections, when it comes to checks. Whatever's happening, they need to pare down the playbook and simplify things, because right now Drake May is not doing anything well, and it's hard to see him being able to play himself out of it without significant help from everybody around him. Last thing I'll say is this. Offensive line, the issues that we thought were fixed after week one, no. Still got issues along that offensive line. Drake May was pressured on 14 of his 30 dropbacks yesterday, and he was absolutely awful, a 2.7 QBR when he was pressured. So they're asking him to do a little bit too much when it comes to eluding the rush and still being able to operate the offense. It seems like it's all spinning for Drake May right now, and he's going to need Josh McDaniels and Mike Vrabel to help him see himself out of this.
30: Okay, yeah, all fair. Couple of things. First of all,
2: what you got?
30: I said to you guys, I think after the first night of the season against Seattle, I thought he was holding the ball too long in the pocket. That's clear. He's still holding the ball way too long. I am not as concerned about interceptions as I am about decision making, because even on incompletions or completions, his decision making has been awful. Relative to the offensive line, last year a lot of times they would put a sixth offensive lineman in there. They have not really done that. They brought in a fullback. That's different this year. But I said to you guys during the offseason, I was the only person that was not keen on the A.J. Brown acquisition. And it had nothing to do with A.J. Brown as a player. It has nothing to do with that. It had everything to do with what I've seen as successful in the New England system with Josh McDaniels for so long. Do you know that last year they were sixth in one and fourth in the other in terms of running and passing? I don't remember which one. They were a top five offense. Mm-hmm. Everybody said, oh, my God, everything went to crap in the playoffs. Or there were injuries across the offensive line. And they made the decision to get the guys. Clearly, there were three guys at wide receiver that he relied on the most last year. He being Drake May, trusted the most. One's on Washington, one's on Houston, and one's still there. That's the Steph Diggs, Kayshon Booty, and Mac Hollins. He's forcing the ball to Hollins at times, who acted. I love Mac Hollins. He acted ridiculously. You can't get a taunting penalty down 20 some odd points. No. Taunting the opposition, that's ridiculous. Hunter Henry, he loves, but he's not getting him the ball. Henderson and Stevenson at the running back position have done nothing, but all of this goes back to May. He has been not a bad decision maker. Drake May has been a horrible decision maker this year. He's held the football for way too long. And he has provided nothing to this offense except for when he really runs the football. And even that is like tentative at times. He has taken a massive step back. Now, the Jordan Love, I understand why you would come at me. He still has been to the Super Bowl. He still has won a division. He still is second place in the MVP. So that's way more than Jordan Love. That said, he's way worse than Jordan Love this year. I would kill to have Jordan Love's quote-unquote lack of productivity that we're saying sure. This year. It's way better than that of May's. And this now doesn't even feel like a physical thing. That's where it's dangerous. It's like you're watching him and you're like, he doesn't know what he's doing. He's not confident. And I do wonder, I'm going to try to tread lightly on this, is everyone the same as they were a year ago in their approach and their attitude and their feelings around the team? There was a looseness around the team, and maybe in some ways last year was a, hey, look, it can be done without Belichick, and look, we're not Mayo. But now you got to be you. What are you? right? What is the version of you? We always talk about the interim coach bump. The interim coach bump, the reality is players play for who's not there with the interim coach bump. I'm so happy so-and-so is not here that I'm going to play my butt off for whoever this is, right? And maybe there was a little bit of that with Vrabel, who I think should be a great coach.
2: Yeah.
30: But there was a vibe last year of it can be done without Belichick, and thank God Mayo's gone.
23: Also, heavy is the head that wears the crown. You are the reigning AFC champions. There's a target on your back that didn't exist the same as it did last year when you were coming off a season and when you won, what, at four games?
30: The year before, yeah.
23: That's what I'm saying. Like, they were a surprise in a lot of ways last year. Now they're a target. And to your point about it not necessarily being physical, I think that visual that we saw of Mike Vrabel with his hands on Drake May's shoulder trying to talk to him, and it looked like breathing life into him, and some of the commentary afterwards about kind of intimating him pressing and that he really wants to score and be good, it does seem like it's something that's between the ears. And you have to wonder if that's easy to remedy, because it feels like that could be much harder than something that's just schematically or physically.
30: No doubt. Mike Vrabel, Patriots head coach, was on the Greg Hill Show on WEEI in Boston and had this to say about what is leading to some of Drake May's poor decision-making.
1: I think quarterbacks want to make plays. I think they do. I think they want to throw touchdowns. And I think sometimes, you know, when Greg and I go golfing, we really want to make a good score, right? Sometimes we're so focused on it that we try to, you know, choke the life out of the golf club. And we're squeezing it so damn tight that the ball has no choice but to go sideways. And we need to stop trying to choke the life out of every single play. We need to relax. We need to settle in and go play football and not try to force things that aren't there.
2: Yeah, that throw that he had to Pop Douglas on that corner route right before halftime, that's a throw that Drake May last year makes 10 out of 10. And he's not making it this year.
30: That's what I'm saying about the interception. That wasn't an interception, but that was horrible.
2: That player is open by any standard. By high school standards, he's open. And, you know, Josh McDaniels is scheming it up. There's opportunities there in the passing game. And when the pocket holds up, when the protection holds up, you got to be able to make those throws. But for whatever reason, this season, he's not making that play. And I don't know if it's a symptom of a bigger problem when it comes to the vibes that are in that locker room and throughout that organization. But the head coach, the quarterback, they are usually the stabilizing factors when it comes to a team being able to find their footing. And it just seems like both Drake May and Mike Vrabel aren't providing that for these Patriots. Now, that being said, Pat started 1-2 last year.
23: Mm-hmm.
2: They lost to the Las Vegas Raiders, who had the number one overall pick, and they were able to go to the Super Bowl. I'm not going to panic just yet, but...
30: Yeah, that Buffalo next week.
2: But when you look at the schedule and you look at what Drake May has been doing lately, it ain't great. And I don't know... It's hard to give them the benefit of the doubt that it gets turned around next week.
30: And I got to be fair. How many times have you both heard me say in the audience, if you've listened enough, and thank you for doing so, Josh McDaniels, best play caller, best offensive coordinator of my lifetime. Got to get him out of this now. Like, I can't keep, like, I think he is, but you got to get May out of this. You got to find a way to get him out, even if it means not throwing the football. I always reference that Belichick Monday Night Football game against the Bills and that freezing cold with Mac Jones. I think it was like 46 of 49 plays were run plays. I think it's one of the most amazing things I've ever seen, because a commitment to what's working and discipline like that, do that again. Do it again.
2: Listen, man.
30: Don't throw the ball if it means winning. Who cares?
2: Got this stat from Cam. Drake May, since the start of last postseason, 9 fumbles and 10 picks. He's the first player with 9 fumbles and 10 picks in a 7-game span since Jameis Winston did it in 2019, which was his 30-for-30 season.
23: Oof.
30: Yeah, that's where he's headed.
2: That's not the company you want.
30: Well, by the way, I'm fine with the end result, because after that season, Tommy replaced him, so I mean
3: that's where he's headed. He's not anywhere close to 30 touchdowns. He might get to 30 picks though.
30: Right, by midway through the season.
3: Yeah.
30: But they got to do something. There was nothing that you watch that game and you're like, "Oh wow, Marcus Jones, put him on offense.
23: He looks lost."
30: Do something. Do something. They didn't do anything to get him out of that yesterday.
2: But I mean, you say they didn't do anything. They gave him opportunities and he missed throws.
30: And as Nuno points out, he blamed blood on the ball because I guess Jared Wilson on the center was bleeding or something and then snapped it. And then
2: wet ball drill, let's go.
30: That's the thing. I even practice that. I'm the worst quarterback to ever live. I mean, come, what are we doing here?
8: Yeah, can I make one observation real quick?
1: What's up?
8: I don't think Mike Vrabel's a very good golfer.
30: Because he holds the, because he's worrying about score and holding the club too tight?
8: And the way that he said it.
1: Yeah, we really want to make a good score, right?
8: I've never heard anyone who's a good golfer say make a good score.
30: They're losing it. Every part of this organization, they're losing it right now. 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Oh, boy. 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
42: I
0: I'm
35: over it. With Pat the producer.
1: I don't think Thin Mints get the respect they deserve.
3: Because they're not as good as the Tagalongs.
1: I think Big Cookie wants to keep. Here's why the British are bothering me today. I forgot that they called potato chips crisps and French fries chips. And that really bothers me. Who do you think you are, the British? I can't support chicken pot pie. I think it's unnecessary as a dish. I think it insists upon itself.
4: Savory pie's out. It's going to be a no for me, dog.
5: I'm over it. I'm sick and tired and over it.
1: Get a life.
6: Yes! Each and every day at this time, our producer, Pat Costello, gives us items in and around sports, entertainment, his life that he is over, which is certainly not the baseball playoffs,
4: as
6: his Phillies are in. Pat.
1: I do have that one third on the list. We'll see if we even get to it. I would like to start with the Cleveland Browns. Okay. Congratulations to Cleveland. You won a game. Tony Rizzo from ESPN Cleveland, he heard about that. I don't know. He must have been watching or something, but he turned my own microphone off. Here was his message to all of the Cleveland fans and to us from his Twitter account.
7: Pretty unbelievable. Think about it. The Browns, how many penalties did we have? 40? Didn't matter. Didn't matter. Quarterback made the plays in the fourth quarter to win the game. Ooh. Mason Graham, I see you. 2-1. 2-1. The Guards win the division. The Browns go to 2-1. Oh. Gee, I wonder if they'll call me on
1: if you could go ahead and just turn off your TV in the background when you're filming these videos. Thanks. He's a radio host. Turn off your radio in the background. Come on. But also, he texted me once the game ended.

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1: Lee, if you're beating terrible teams, doesn't that mean by default that you're not terrible?
2: No, you can also be terrible. Somebody has to win.
3: No, maybe
1: I was trying to help. I was trying to say something positive, man.
4: Hey, maybe the Patriots got terrible to the Super Bowl beating terrible teams. Yeah. It can be done.
3: But maybe you're not terrible, but does that warrant the ha ha ha look at us type videos? And I love Riz. Love the gold chain, by the way. But I'm just saying, and I understand that they have been waiting for so long to feel anything, any glimmer of excitement.
5: So when are you going to give them the go-ahead?
3: But
5: here's Thursday night, they beat the Steelers. You're going to give them the go-ahead to start for them celebrating?
3: Nah.
1: I was looking at it the other way, Ev.
5: Oh.
1: Smalls, if he doesn't make the video now, he might not have a chance to make it the rest of the year.
5: Oh, that's true, too.
1: So he got to make the video now.
3: You know what?
1: He got to go for it. First time they've had a winning record since 2023.
3: It is a very short runway.
1: Yes.
3: You're right.
1: They don't trust it. They don't trust the start no more than we do.
3: But then shouldn't the video be like, we're a bit excited? Instead of ha, ha, ha, look at us. Is unsportsmanlike going to call me?
2: Hang the banner for us being 2-1.
5: Amazingly unfair take, but a question. What if they have a better record this year than they ever had with Myles Garrett in uniform?
1: Well, that means they would win 11 games.
5: Like I said, what if they have a better record this year?
3: You think that's on the board?
1: First of all,
5: I'm asking.
3: Todd Monken, coach of the year.
1: First of all, let me say this. If they win 11 games or more, Deshaun Watson is coming back next year on an extension.
3: He definitely is.
5: I mean,
1: 1,000%.
5: Come on.
3: And Todd Monken is the coach of the year.
5: No Smalls,
1: question.
5: You always look at the schedules. They can beat the Steelers. They can beat the Jets. They can beat the Titans.
1: Hold on. Wait a minute. If they... I'm listening to what you're just saying, Ev.
5: Look at this.
1: But if
3: they can also lose to the Steelers,
1: Smalls, but if they win 11 games or more, Watson's coming back, Todd Monken is coach of the year, and that would give the Cleveland Browns 3 coach of the year nods over the last 7 seasons?
3: And how many winning seasons in that span?
1: Exactly. That's what I'm saying.
2: They do have a really Patriots last year schedule ahead of them. I hope this goes well for the Browns, just so that they re-sign him and then they have a hard schedule next year and get destroyed.
1: Why would you want that? Haven't they had enough misery in Cleveland?
2: Also, Evan, why do we have to stop saying the Patriots had an easy schedule?
3: They did.
5: You want them to almost apologize for getting to the Super Bowl when they have a different team the year after.
2: Yeah, we don't want them to apologize. No,
5: but this is not the same team.
3: Who the real Drake May is. Drake May please stand up? We're looking at what happened last year, contributing factors to that version that we saw of him, and we're trying to diagnose why he's been so bad through 3 games. It's not wanting them to apologize. It's trying to figure out why he looks so lost this year.
5: Well, I can tell you what I've seen from Patriots fans. It is so bad right now that everyone is wondering, is he hurt? Like, that's the only, like, literally, you can only go to that place.
1: Even when he was hurt last postseason, he didn't look like this.
5: But you get at the point, it's so bad that people cannot believe that, like, that's actually him out there. Next one, Pat.
2: Nuno's got some bad news.
6: Per Ian Rappaport and Adam Schefter, Giants standout pass rusher Brian Burns is believed to have torn his ACL during the game yesterday and will be out, obviously, for the rest of the year.
5: That's terrible.
1: MetLife Stadium strikes again.
3: They just cannot catch a break. That's awful news.
1: The worst news.
2: Yeah, that stinks.
6: Yeah, Burns was coming in with, I guess, an ankle injury. Was playing through it and went down during that game yesterday. And more injuries to that team.
2: Who has worse luck, the 49ers or the Giants right now?
1: I think both of them have to do with the facilities for the teams, right? The playing surface for the New York Giants and I guess the practice facility for the 49ers being next to a power substation. Probably not great.
3: You gotta look into these things.
1: Probably not great.
5: CeCe,
1: looked into the turf in MetLife Stadium.
3: Fix it.
1: Well, they had no problem putting the grass down there for soccer World Cup.
3: I know.
1: NFL players, now, y'all get this turf.
3: Awful.
1: And you're gonna like it.
3: Awful.
1: It's the worst.
5: Just keep talking so Pat runs out of time for the Phillies.
2: I was just trying to run out the clock because I got him. Nobody in Philly's excited yet about the Phillies.
3: You don't believe
5: me? You're in.
2: Yeah.
6: Oh, yeah, so that means they got a shot?
5: Why wouldn't they have a shot for being in?
6: Just because you make the playoffs doesn't mean you have a shot at actually winning.
2: If

0: shit. That's if they literally win the first game. Nah, they don't have a shot.
1: No, it doesn't.
2: They're going to have more of a shot than if they weren't in.
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6: Back to school season means backpacks, schedules, and busy mornings. But there's one thing a lot of families forget to plan for. What happens when school germs start spreading and someone gets sick? Joining us now is Dr. Peter McCullough with some smart ways to be prepared before the school year begins. So, Doctor, back to school is exciting, but it also seems to be the time of year that families start getting sick again. Why does this season hit so many households?
7: Because people miss an opportunity, and that is to use nasal sprays and throat sprays twice a day preventively. 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
6: What are some of the most common health issues that families run into once the school season does start?
7: The kids are back in school, they're coughing, they're sneezing, and they clearly spread viruses and other illnesses. 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
14: Wow, a little dark.
13: I can't get a wow and then a jar.
15: That was pretty good.
14: I thought it was pretty good. And well, normally I'm the first to say jar, yeah. But I thought that was pretty good, Evan.
15: Pretty good.
14: Let's get to our first one.
15: Vikings at Buccaneers.
14: Sunken ship. The Bucs lose 23-16 to the Vikings. They fall to 0-3, and their newly paid quarterback, Baker Mayfield, hurt his thumb late in the fourth quarter in a nightmare day for Tampa Bay.
16: Yeah, you might as well call that new contract buried treasure.
14: Oh.
16: Because it ain't going to lead to nothing good for the Bucs. It's all bad right now. And I hate to say this, but what Adam Schefter said last week about Todd Bowles' job security coming off of a loss to the Browns just got worse because of a decision that Todd Bowles made in-game to go for it on 4th-and-13 rather than putting the ball away and playing defense, knowing that you got 3 timeouts in your back pocket and that unit had been playing well. That's absolutely awful. You put your quarterback in harm's way. He tried to do too much. Now he's got a dislocated thumb, and you're talking about him being out for an extended period of time.
17: Brian Flores' defense sacked Baker Mayfield 6 times. The play that CeCe's referring to, 23-16, 4th-and-13, own 39-yard line, 3 timeouts to go, a minute 54, I believe, to go in the game, and Baker on that play throws an interception, busts his thumb, dislocated right thumb, walks off the field, and Baker Mayfield is as tough as could be.
14: And he was in pain.
17: You could hear him screaming, understandably so, on the broadcast. It was so loud. And you assume now at 0-3, they're going to be in rough shape.
16: Free fall.
17: He's going to be out for a while, you would assume. Again, he's as tough as could be. He'll probably try to play through it, but it's on his right hand. And unfortunately, there is a clear and obvious path to what is about to happen next in Tampa. The clear and obvious path is they're going to draft a quarterback in the first round. That quarterback will not play next year, which will probably be good for that quarterback. Baker has one more year. He'll be a little bit of a pain in the tush in the offseason, knowing the writing's on the wall. And that is what's going to happen.
16: Well, good old Baker for getting the contract worked out.
17: Correct.
14: That's right.
16: Because he's got an injury now that's going to have him out for a period of time. Can't imagine this is going to be a quick turnaround with a dislocated thumb on your throwing hand.
17: And
16: so
17: they also, by the way, if the season ends today, which let's hope it doesn't. That'd be odd if it ended after 3 games. But if it did, they'd have the number 1 pick overall in the draft. Number 1
16: overall.
17: So who's
16: the coach that's going to make that pick?
17: See, I hate doing that. I don't want to fire Todd.
16: Well, you just gave the positive with the black coach in this game with Brian Flores. Give the negative.
0: You think that's how it works? I try to even it out that though?
14: 1-1 out? Awful.
0: That was terrible.
14: I don't want Todd Bowles to get fired because I think he's a good coach.
16: He's going to get fired, y'all. Okay to say it.
14: No. When Adam Schefter, unprompted, floats that to us, that certain games, certain losses stick with organizations, you have to pay attention to that. And then you follow it up with another bad loss and your quarterback gets injured, it's hard to think it's going to get any better down there.
16: No, you got the next 3 games, Packers, Cowboys, Steelers. I don't see you winning any of those games.
14: Packers.
16: With the backup quarterback?
17: What is it, an undrafted free agent out of Kansas, correct?
14: They could lose to anyone. I feel like they could lose to anyone right now.
17: Are you saying the Packers and the Bucks is a loser leaves town match? You know what that means?
14: Yeah.
17: Well, I don't know. I mean, you're not a wrestling person.
16: If the Packers lose coming off of a loss at home to the Atlanta Falcons when they had extra time to prepare against the Bucks backup?
17: What's his name? Jalen something or other? Russell? Is that his name? I keep wanting to call him Keelan Russell, but that's the Alabama quarterback.
16: I thought it was Jalen Daniels.
17: That's his name. I don't know why I made him Russell. Go ahead, Small.
14: Next one.
15: Raiders at Saints.
14: Just win, baby. Kirk Cousins and the Raiders capitalize on a call. They overcome an 11-point deficit and beat the Saints 35-27 to move to 3-0.
17: You know what's crazy?
16: When are we going to start saying the Raiders are good, Ev? When are we going to start saying it?
14: Remember?
16: I asked you that last week, and you said, no, I'm not buying it. The 2 wins, I'm not buying it. Because we think the Saints are a quality football team.
17: Yeah, well, they got to win games, though. That's
16: I agree with you. Even though they've had some close calls, they've got to win games. You're absolutely right. But when are we going to say the Raiders are good?
17: Yeah, it feels like right now. I can tell you one thing. They're clearly smart now, and they're clearly well-run now, and they're clearly doing things the right way relative to the development of Mendoza not playing. Cousins has been very good. I got a text from Brian Rowe at ESPN West Palm last night. If you want to steal your own stat, Cousins on his fourth team. My big fourth, when the quarterback's on the fourth team is when they actually do well somehow, like really well. I forgot about that. Yeah, Cousins is

0: on his fourth team. Now, he's a little different because he's had success previously, but I mean, this team is really impressive. They don't feel like the old Raiders at all in any way, shape, or form. And if I may be jinxing this right now, if you played Clint Kubiak on our game on Wednesdays that we do Who Said It, I would not be able to get his voice. No idea what he sounds like.
1: We better listen to it now.
2: Right. It is.
0: But they're quiet, they're calm, they're well. Like,
1: kind of like the Seattle Seahawks.
0: Yeah.
1: Evan, where he came from.
0: Yeah.
2: Evan, seeing that game yesterday, you know the thing that I was upset about?
0: What were you upset?
2: Brock Bowers missed the first two games. If he didn't, my bold prediction might be true.
0: That he would set the record.
2: He would have the triple crown.
0: 10-116 and a touchdown.
2: Even
0: yesterday.
2: Though he would have hella competition because Jackson Smith and Jigba, all he does is score touchdowns. He's got 6 touchdown catches already. But yeah. Brock Bowers, 13 targets, 10 catches, 116 yards, and a tutty.
0: I love that they're building around tight ends. Like they're Trey, what's his name? Trey Turner? Trey White? Mm-hmm.
2: You
0: Trey
2: love tight ends. You love tight ends.
0: What the hell? Why did I just Trey Tucker? I'm like losing it right now. I just made him. Trey White's the guy that just went back to Kansas for a fifth year. Trey Turner's a baseball player.
1: Is Justin Love their quarterback?
0: I
2: thought Trey White was a corner.
0: There's a guy from Kansas.
3: Texas at Colts.
2: Okay. Keep it moving.
1: Fired again, guys. Next one. Texans at
0: Colts. You're going.
1: Well, you guys were talking when they played the sounder. You guys were talking when they played the sounder. Texans at Colts.
3: Texas at Colts.
1: Thank you. I think Evan will like this one. Call Ella Langley because we're not choosing Texans. Houston loses to the Colts 19-17. They drop to 0-3, only mustering 223 total yards against a team that allowed more than 500 yards in their first two games.
0: I have to ask you a question. As someone that I don't believe unless someone does something horrible to others or to you, you root against anyone, even in sports. Is any part of you sitting back, Michelle Smallman, and saying, told you about CJ Stroud? I know you're not rooting against him.
1: No, definitely not.
0: Because he's
1: not.
0: Done no harm to anyone.
1: I am not rooting against him.
0: But
1: however,
0: are you rooting for your take?
1: However, we all have lived through the Tua Tagovailoa Miami Dolphins experience. And obviously that was the wrong choice to bet on a quarterback who had at one point shown you flashes and then you could not count on. They paid him. It set their organization back in a big way. I did not want the Houston Texans to...
3: Texas at Colts.
1: I don't know.
0: Did we establish that already?
1: I don't know.
4: Just making sure you knew. Michelle kept asking for it, so...
1: Okay, that was bizarre. But I didn't want the Houston Texans to do the same thing with C.J. Stroud and bank on what you saw when he won Offensive Rookie of the Year and was awesome. And then what we've seen lately, especially when it matters, down the stretch and into the postseason, he's been a disaster. I didn't want them in a team that could be, or at least last year, looked like it was built to win now, to invest in the wrong quarterback. That's all.
0: What are they going to do, though? Because now, like, they're 0-3.
2: They were 0-3 last year.
0: Does it feel the same, though?
1: It does not feel the same.
2: It does not feel the same, but they were 0-3 last year, and then they finished, the regular season winning 9 straight. 10 if you include the wild card.
0: But this to me, again, correct me if I'm wrong, you played the sport for 11 years. This feels like one of these things where it's a mental snowball effect.
2: Okay.
0: Where I don't think C.J. Stroud knew that C.J. Stroud wasn't that good at 0-3 last year. I think C.J. Stroud has now heard from Michelle and others that he's not that good so much that I just wonder, is he not that good anymore? And I'm not blaming him totally for that.
1: The only reason that people like me had that reaction is because he kept turning the ball over.
0: But at 0-3 last year, that hadn't happened yet. That's what I'm saying. You know, at 0-3 last year, he could be like, I'm the guy that was here a couple years ago as a rookie. I'll help us get back. We got this great defense. Will Anderson Jr., D'Amico Ryan's great coach. He's heard for so long how he's not that good because of the 5 interceptions, all that stuff in the playoffs.
2: Yeah.
0: That I wonder if it's harder for him than it was a year ago.
2: No Nico Collins yesterday. That should matter for something, right? And then, of course, they haven't been able to get the running game on track like they thought they would be able to at the beginning of the season. So, listen, I'm not in an excuse-making business for C.J. Stroud, but there are reasons why this Texans offense is struggling. My only question is, why the hell hasn't the powers that be in Houston gotten it fixed? Like, front office, head coach, like, this can't continue to be a problem. The offensive line not being good can't continue to be a problem. The running game being non-existent can't continue to be a problem.
1: Last one.
3: Seahawks at Commanders.
1: Choked up because of this result. This one was a tough one. Two is greater than one, confirmed. Commanders backup Marcus Mariota stuns the defending champs, and Sam Darnold's return to play as the Commanders beat the Seahawks 33-31.
0: It's weird to ask this question in the NFL, but should we throw this game out?
1: Why?
0: Does anyone think that the Seahawks would lose twice to the Commanders? Is this just Darnold was banged up?
2: This is his first time back. Yeah, that's
0: like it's weird to throw out an NFL game, but we're talking about the defending Super Bowl champs, who everyone, even when they win the Super Bowl, is saying how underrated they are.
1: Yeah.
0: Is there an element to this of great job, Commanders? We don't have to talk about you being a hot mess for the next week. Mariota coming off the bench and replacing Jaden Daniels, give them all the credit. But Seattle, who cares? Dare I ask?
1: I don't think there's an alarm bell.
0: That's what I'm saying.
1: Seattle.
2: Yeah, I mean, the turnovers are killers, right?
0: Sure, but when the Chargers were losing to the Cardinals early on and the Raiders, you're like, what is happening? We were right to wonder. I don't sense that this is the kind of game we come back to later in the season and say, wow, they're really a mess. Unless they lose the game, the division by a game to the Niners, or lose the seed.
2: I'm
0: okay,
2: not
0: going to
2: jump out of the window. They spotted the Washington Commanders 21 points off of turnovers, including the Sam Darnold pick six. So, you see 33 points from the Commanders against what we think the best defense in the NFL is, but context matters. And when you give offenses consistently short fields and extra possessions, even if it's a backup quarterback, they're going to find a way to take advantage of it. What I was most surprised by is at the end of the game, Mike McDonald's defense not being prepared for the zone read with Marcus Mariota. How do you not know that that's coming in that situation?
0: Mm-hmm.
2: On third, you've got to have a plan for that, and they had no plan. And Mariota put the game on ice by being able to convert with his legs on that first down.
0: From an on-field X's and O's perspective, Marcus Mariota is most known for literally what he did to win the game yesterday.
2: Yeah.
0: He came to prominence at Oregon with Chip Kelly, running that zone read option in a way that hadn't been run as frequently as he ran it there. That is literally what this guy's calling card was as a football player on the field. And they seemed stunned by it. I totally agree. It's a great observation by you. One-liner's good?
1: Good.
0: Coming up. We said that this result for Seattle, we will not be thinking about, moving forward, they'll be fine. Yeah, I think what we saw in Brazil yesterday, we're going to be thinking about for a long time, or maybe 7 seconds. We'll get to that next. We're on SportsmanLike, presented by Progressive Insurance.
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23: Crazy thing about it, I had no doubt in my mind. 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
0: 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Their win in Brazil over the Dallas Cowboys. You know what? I think we got to give someone Power Performance Player of the Week. 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
2: So can we think about this, though? Can we give the Ravens offensive line some love?
1: I mean, power performance?
2: Yeah, power performance. 38 rush attempts for 192 yards, 5.1 a pop, no sacks on Lamar Jackson.
0: See, I wish you wouldn't have done that, because now you're going to walk me into actual critique of the Ravens.
2: I mean, listen.
0: They were terrible at times on the Wildcat. Get rid of that. They were, okay, like, all botched up on the Wildcat. Anyway.
2: Yeah, I'm with you on that. Okay.
0: But anyway, I can't. What? I'm sorry. You bring up the offensive line. I don't understand why you take Lamar Jackson out from under center, even if you have Derrick Henry.
1: I just love that that's where you go. And in a very exciting international game.
0: Were there not moments where you're like, what are they doing?
2: I don't need to go Wildcat if I have Lamar Jackson as my quarterback.
0: That's what I'm saying.
2: I don't need to do the Wildcat. He was awesome.
0: Okay, can we talk about, before we get into the details of the game, why were all three of us fascinated by the speed in which the team ran on the field? Now, maybe after the game-winning field goal, maybe we're making too big of a deal of it, or, Smallsy, maybe we're saying there's a team chemistry thing there. We're living in this friendship era of sports, and I don't say that in a bad way. Like, I'm watching Saturday Night Live the other night, and all I could think about is, boy, this team's going to be hard to beat because all these guys show up for Jalen Brunson. All of them are together. Like, they're going to, like, that kind
1: they're of, the most likable group.
0: That's what I'm saying. And I'm like, oh, wow, they're going to be hard to beat. That Ravens group that's sprinting on the field, winning that game after they had stopped the Cowboys when they had first and goal from the 2-yard line where Dallas is down 3 points and they botched everything. And then they complete a pass with 7 seconds to go, call the timeout, hit the game winning field goal, and they are sprinting. There seems to be that level of connection with that Ravens team that I feel like I'm going to remember that moment this year.
1: Cece, what's your line about the best team always winning?
2: Oh, yeah, the best players don't always make the best team, but the best team always wins.
1: And when you see those players running out on that field like that in a Week 3 win, yes, it was dramatic. Yes, it's an international game. But with a new head coach and a new offensive coordinator, we were wondering what this Ravens team, specifically that offense, would look like. And that was a very important win. you're looking for Jesse Minter to establish himself in this new era of Baltimore Ravens football after a legend in John Harbaugh, a guy who's won a Super Bowl

0: is out of there. And we've speculated a lot about Lamar Jackson's desire to be there. That win and that reaction to that win could be one of those things that we look back on and we say that was the moment that we saw them believing in themselves. And for all the talk we've had today about Drake May and the mental aspect of what we're seeing from him, we need to talk about the Baltimore Ravens and how a win like that could be positive for the mental aspect of this team, who's come up short a lot moving forward.
1: Well, here's the reason why that win matters. The Baltimore Ravens have become notorious for blown leads, right? Like they found ways to lose games in the fourth quarter when they have a lead. I mean, I'll get the exact stat in terms of the record, but it ain't great. Mm-hmm. And coming off of what happened last week against the New Orleans Saints at home in front of all of your fans, to lose a game in that fashion was embarrassing. And so you needed to make a statement, and to have the odds essentially be against you under those circumstances, getting the ball with 7 seconds to go, to find a way to take advantage of the miscues from the Dallas Cowboys in terms of their final possession, the play calling down at the goal line, but then also kicking the ball into the end zone and getting the ball on the 35-yard line, having a play in mind that you know only takes 6 seconds to execute, giving you a second left to kick the game-winning field goal. All of those things matter. But the most important thing for the Ravens is, in these situations, we can find a way to win as opposed to finding new and creative ways to lose, mm-hmm. which has become the defining characteristic of this group when Lamar Jackson and Derrick Henry have been the focal points of the offense.
2: Well, and the flip side of it, obviously, would be the Dallas Cowboys, who had a chance to win the game, couldn't punch the ball in from the 2-yard line down 3 points with under 30 seconds to go, then allow that big pass to Zay Flowers. And they were a mess late in this game. And I thought they got the benefit of a pass interference on Baltimore. CeCe did not. Thought it was a legit pass interference. I did not. And now Dallas, if you're looking at this, they're 1-2. But they have the Texans on the road this week. Mm. And you could sit there and say, well, what you guys just discussed, the Texans are kind of inept on offense and so on and so forth. And CeCe pointed out, well, the Texans started 0-3 last year. And they ended up making the playoffs, and theoretically, if C.J. Stroud plays better, who knows, could have ended up in the Super Bowl. The Texans are playing a life-on-the-line game next week. Like, they are done if they lose next week. Done. This Cowboys season, I'm sorry, as much as we're looking at the positives with that Ravens, I got to go the other way. And I got to say, well, Brian Schottenheimer won 7 games last year. Mm-hmm. I kept saying in the offseason, I don't get why the Super Bowl talk is there, why people think they're so good. Isn't there some step between 7 wins and the Super Bowl? Can't you say, you know, I think they can compete with Philly for the division, and maybe they can win 10 or 11 games, and maybe they can win a playoff game? Wasn't there that step? No, we go right to the Super Bowl. They get rid of Mike McCarthy, 3 straight years, won 12 games. I don't know that Brian Schottenheimer will ever win 12 games in a season as head coach of the Dallas Cowboys. Because if they don't have a winning record this year, I don't think he gets a year three. I really don't. I don't think he gets a year three if they don't have a winning record this year. And Smalls pounced on it as soon as it happened. But Dak saying Gotti and talking about the greatest offense there is, I mean, and he talked about it last night, and we'll get this sound now, and then Small can handle all the Gotti stuff, because it's ridiculous. Here's what Dak had to say about settling for that late field goal when they had the ball at the 2-yard line.
3: Yeah, frustrated as hell, embarrassed. We know, call ourselves best offense, you know, Gotti, and we get down in the 1-yard line and don't put it in. Yeah, it just sucks. Not a lot of words or full explanation of it. Defense shouldn't even have been in that position. You know, those guys are over there, you know, saying it's on us. Absolutely not. We've got to put the game away, period.
2: Gotti, shoddy. I mean, they lost that thing yesterday. Spotty is what it was.
0: Motti, the middest offense there is. I don't know what we want to call it, but it was not great. But we have swung the emotional pendulum with this team starting in the preseason. You have Dak Prescott saying, we're going to be Gotti, the greatest offense there is. Brian Schottenheimer saying, expect us in February, LA in the Super Bowl. Then after you lose week one, Sunday Night Football to the New York Giants, you have Stephen Jones saying, yeah, maybe expectations were a little too high for this group. Then they beat the Washington Commanders last week. Jerry Jones is like, there's nothing more dangerous than an old man with money. You're like, okay, they're back on track. Jerry's ready to spend. Then they come out and lose

0: a game like this to the Baltimore Ravens, and Dak's like, Gotti, maybe not. Maybe we should have, you know, treaded more, a little bit more delicately when we were talking about this team. And if we're going to be Gotti, those are games that we need to win. I have whiplash with this Dallas Cowboys team, which is why you can't trust them. You cannot trust this team. And if I was a Dallas Cowboys fan, I would be especially frustrated with that offense, because Dak Prescott is a runner-up in the MVP. He gets paid $60 million a year, and he was put in positions yesterday where he should have delivered, and that offense should have delivered, and they didn't.
1: So the offense for both of you has more of the ire than the defense after yesterday for Dallas?
0: Yeah.
1: Just because we know the defense has not been that great.
0: And you have a first-time DC in Christian Parker.
1: Who fans are ready to run out of town already.
0: But that unit you were going to have a little more patience with. The Cowboys and their quarterback were telling you that this offense was going to be historic. They were going to be explosive and dynamic and electric on an historic level. And we have definitely not seen that through three games. So the what is it? Expectation is the root of all heartache. You set the expectation at an astronomical level. And that's why everyone is so disappointed. If you would have come out and actually acted like your owner for the first time, in his existence, and not really said anything, maybe that wouldn't have been there. But you set yourself up to fail, and right now you are failing those expectations.
1: Mike Tannenbaum, ESPN NFL Front Office Insider, will join us next. 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
0: Back to school season means backpacks, schedules, and busy mornings. But there's one thing a lot of families forget to plan for. What happens when school germs start spreading and someone gets sick? Joining us now is Dr. Peter McCullough with some smart ways to be prepared before the school year begins. So, Doctor, back to school is exciting, but it also seems to be the time of year that families start getting sick again. Why does this season hit so many households?
15: Because people miss an opportunity, and that is to use nasal sprays and throat sprays twice a day preventively. These have been shown to reduce the common cold, flu, RSV, and other viral infections, but it has to be done twice a day on a regular basis.
0: What are some of the most common health issues that families run into once the school season does start?
15: The kids are back in school, they're coughing, they're sneezing, and they clearly spread viruses and other illnesses. And so it's important to be ready at home with a medical emergency kit, so as parents, you can handle issues that come up with the children and avoid going.

0: in the urgent care.
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6: Look in my eyes, what do you see?
7: We're playing CM Punk for Mike Tannenbaum. Pat, explain yourself quickly. I mean, I know it's a song before CM Punk, but Pat?
8: I don't have an explanation. I just like the song.
7: It's great, but this is CM Punk's entrance music.
9: What would Mike T's entrance music be if he was
7: Let's
9: a wrestler?
7: Let's ask him. Mike Tannenbaum, ESPN NFL front office insider, joins us. He called the Dolphins and the Chiefs game yesterday. Mike T, if you were a WWE superstar, what would your entrance music be? Smalls wants to know.
10: Let's see. Rapper's Delight.
9: Hey! I did not expect that to be the
11: Nobody
9: answer.
11: Nobody had that on the board.
9: What a surprise and a delight.
7: Wow. Can't you just feel this? And Mike T. Humming down the aisle.
9: What was that, Mickey Mouse? Company man?
7: Howard Finkel. Oh. That was WWE. Whatever. All right, Mike. You called the game yesterday with Carlin between the Chiefs and the Dolphins. You left there thinking, how many games can the Chiefs win this year, or how many games are the Dolphins going to win this year?
10: Tell you what, Dolphins played better than expected. Maybe 3 or 4 plays differently, and we had a 1-score game. I'll tell you what, Travis Kelce looks 2 to 3 years younger. That's a big surprise, but obviously the headlines here, Patrick Mahomes, he is moving fast. He's making quick decisions. He's quick-footed, things that I thought would take a little bit longer. I give their offense, you know, an A-minus, and their defense a work in progress. A lot of young guys, but if Noel Williams at corner, Mansoor Delane on the other side could come along, they got a number of young guys up front. This defense will get better, and this offense is here to stay.
11: I mean, they're so explosive. And, I mean, when you add a touchdown scorer like Kenneth Walker III, things are only going to get better. Mike T., last night's Sunday night game, the Broncos and the Rams, controversial call at the end. How did you see the ending of that football game?
10: CC, I didn't like it. You know, you're a former defensive player. I leverage moments like that, you know, let them play. Instead of talking about a great interception, we're talking about did Pat Bryant flop? I mean, and that's not what we want in our sport. We want to talk about great competition, great endings. And there was too many calls yesterday, you know, Nate Wiggins in Baltimore where it's bang, bang. And like, to me, if you're not sure, don't throw the flag. And to me, you know, the Rams would have won. you know, they won't make excuses, but it's unfortunate that on Monday morning we're talking about some very controversial calls, not two great teams.
1: Another fan base that thinks it might be an unfortunate Monday morning, Mike T, is the New England Patriots. They lose 35-6 to the Jacksonville Jaguars. And the headline coming out of that one for a lot of people is how Drake May looks. When you watch him, what do you think are some contributing factors to the regression that we're seeing?
10: Yeah, Michelle, I see a lack of confidence, which is a little bit of a surprise. You know, when the quarterback hits his back foot on his drop, most of the time they know where they're going with the ball. They let it rip, or they're working through their progression confidently and quickly. Again, going back to watching Patrick Mahomes in person yesterday. Again, obviously he's an all-time great, but he was in complete command and wasn't there. He checked it down, got rid of the ball. I just think with Drake May right now, for whatever reason, maybe it's A.J. Brown being out, he just looks tentative to me. He's playing not to lose instead of to win. And, you know, last year he made some huge plays with his legs. We see that with Lamar. We see that with Josh Allen. And maybe to get him going in rhythm, he just needs a few plays where he can make plays with his legs. Look, this play we're looking at here, a little bit of a fluke when the ball comes out of his hands. I think he'll be fine because he has the right size. He has the right makeup. But it is concerning that we're sitting here in late September and we're talking about Drake May that just doesn't look the same right now.
7: We're talking with the ESPN NFL front office insider Mike Tannenbaum here on a Sportsmanlike on ESPN Radio. Drake May has been awful as a Patriots fan. It's been tough to watch, and the decision making is even worse than the numbers show because people look at the interceptions, but there are other throws at horrible decisions. Mike, if you were a Cowboys fan today, would you be more annoyed with your offense or your defense?
10: I want to make sure that Brian Schottenheimer is talking to the head coach and strategist, is talking to Brian Schottenheimer, the play caller, and knowing Brian the way I do, working with him for a number of years, no one's going to be harder on him than himself. But that was really unacceptable. And what he has to understand is somebody has to be in his ear because he's also the play caller. There's no need to call a timeout with 14 seconds to go. Let's not bury the lead here. If they let that go down to 12 seconds or less, we're not talking about what happened with Baltimore, which they deserve all the credit in the world. They executed perfectly, but they took a timeout with 14 seconds, completely unnecessary. If that clock is 12 or less, then we're in overtime. We'll see what happens. And look, a couple of other things. Did he throw the ball away? You know, Pickens, like, we could quibble about that, but there's some very fundamental things that happen that I'm sure he will clean up. But somebody should have been in his ear to say, hey, let's let the clock run down. Here's that throw to Pickens. Look, the second best thing that happens in the passing game, guys, is an incomplete pass. I'm not upset with that. And then the last thing, kicking the ball out of the end zone, totally inexcusable. You want that clock to run. You want that ball to land in the landing zone.
11: Mr. T, 3 weeks, 3 wins. Are the Raiders a good team?
10: Oh, I thought we were talking about the Cavaliers. I'm sorry. yeah, the Raiders. Look, this reminds me a little bit of Alex Smith and Patrick Mahomes' rookie year. Again, just to remind our audience, Patrick Mahomes started one game that year. Alex Smith played really good football, and the baton was handed probably a little bit later than expected. And I feel like this has a little bit of shades of that. And ironically, the Chiefs and the Raiders play next Sunday. I think what they're doing well is they're not losing games. And they've won a couple games at the end now where their opposition's made a mistake. And when you know, I've been fortunate to be around Hall of Famers like Bill Parcells, Bill Belichick, and they talk about the avoidance of losing is more important than winning games. And I think that's what they're doing really well right now. Brock Bowers came back yesterday. He'll only get better. So I think this is a team with probably a low ceiling but a higher floor than we thought.
1: Let's stay in the division. 3 games, 3 losses for the LA Chargers. And Mike, if you look at their schedule, they go to Seattle, they have the Broncos, they go to Kansas City, they go to the Rams, they have the Texans, and then they go to the Baltimore Ravens. I don't know if I see any wins in that stretch, Mike. What is happening there, and how bad could this get?
10: Yeah, look, no one's been a bigger supporter of Justin Herbert than I am, but that interception was absolutely inexcusable. May have cost them the game and their season because they're in control of that game before this play. He's got to know that the middle of the field is closed. There's a safety there. Again, throw the ball away if you don't like it. So, look, he's got to play better. You know, we could put on the offensive line, new offensive coordinator. It doesn't matter. He's too talented. That was really disappointing because they were in control of that game for a while. Buffalo was trying to give them the game. I thought after that game to see Buffalo have the amount of turnovers they did and win tells me Buffalo may be a better team than we thought. But in terms of the Chargers, they got to figure out a way to go into Seattle and win a game. You know, much the way the Commanders with a backup quarterback give Dan Quinn a ton of credit, you know, beat Seattle yesterday, Chargers are going to have to go get a win here. Because if not, you know, they're going to be eliminated quickly. I mean, they're already, you know, three games behind two first-place teams, and we're not even out of the end of September.
7: Yeah, and it's really four if you look at the Raiders in terms of the tiebreaker, right? Because the Raiders have the tiebreaker already. So let's stay with the Chargers, and let's group them in with a couple of other ones. The most likely team to turn this around between the Chargers, Texans, and Bucks all are 0-3.
10: Yeah, I got to go with the Texans. Their defense is just too talented, Evan. Again, give Shane Steichen credit. That was a must-win for them. They came through. They pulled out a game. I believe in D'Amico Ryans. They have more than one way to win a game because their defense is so good. So I think they'll be okay.
11: Mr. T, how should Browns fans feel about their football team this morning?
10: Shocking. I mean, it just doesn't make any sense. Again, you guys have heard me say this. I mean, you've heard me say this before. In God we trust. For everyone else, we need data. And show me the data or the fact pattern that Deshaun Watson and probably is playing as well as he is, and give him credit. Now let's see if they can sustain it, but they are 2-1. And as the saying goes, you are what your record says you are.
1: But Mike T, what happens if they do sustain it? What happens if he keeps winning games? What does this front office do then?
10: You graduate, you give him his cap and gown. You say, thank you very much. We gave you $230 million and good luck. And you know, we're going to draft somebody next year. Just given the injuries alone and, you know, the off-field stuff, which, again, is pretty significant. I don't mean to minimize it, but just the injuries alone between the shoulder and the Achilles twice, like to give him a dollar of guaranteed money, I'm hard-pressed to do. I mean, what do we learn this year? The depth of the quarterback position is more important than ever. And to put real guaranteed money into the future for Deshaun Watson, to me, would not make sense.
7: Mike, and we're talking about Mike Tannenbaum, ESPN NFL front office insider. The data in terms of the Browns, and it's not good data, but it's fact. They're 11-11 in games that Watson has started, which is weird because you wouldn't think he'd put them in position to win based on his play. I'm not crediting him for all the wins. I probably would credit him for a lot of the losses. Brock Purdy, is he the MVP of the NFL right now?
10: No, but he's playing great football. You're talking about somebody that plays quickly and accurately. His ball placement is phenomenal. How about Kyle Shanahan calling a hook and ladder early in a game? You realize Deebo Samuel had 80 receiving yards, guys, and zero catches?
7: Did you know that stat? Right, did you know that stat? Because yes. You did know that stat.
10: Yes. Yes. Yes.
7: That a lateral is just a run. It's a passing yards, but not reception. Wow. Good for you. It's almost like you worked in the league or something.
10: But it's, you know what's amazing, guys? Imagine if this team was healthy. Brock Purdy's playing great football, and let's give credit to John Lynch and Kyle Shanahan for really having meaningful depth and trying to squeeze a year out of someone like a Deebo Samuel, because Ricky Pearsall, last year's first-round pick, gets hurt. Deshaun Stribling, this year's second-round pick, gets hurt. And that's what you have to do in the NFL, guys. Like, go out and on one-year deals, a guy like Keenan Allen with the Colts, Deebo Samuel with the 49ers, and then, you know, try to get some of these guys back, and then, you know, next year, if you have Pearsall, Stribling with Mike Evans and Samuel, that's a great group. So to me, this is always about like win for today and develop for tomorrow.
7: Mike T will join us on Thursday. Wine, Dine, and Combine.
11: Hey.
7: Questions for us. We'll flip the script on Thursday. We'll talk to you then, Mike. Thanks so much.
10: Just make sure you have Rapper's Delight ready to go.
7: Yeah, we will. Who knew? Mike Tannenbaum's entrance music, Rapper's Delight. 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
30: Browns fans don't find their team insufferable. How about it?
29: Yeah. You only need to find one.
30: They only need to find one.
29: That's right.
30: Did they find their quarterback?
29: Maybe.
31: The guy listen, been there all along.
30: A 20-yard scramble on third and three, right at the three-minute mark in the fourth quarter. That was a game-changing play.
29: Stumbling.
30: Yeah, I mean, that's what he was. That's what they were. But they won the game.
31: I can't believe they won that game.
30: Touchdown pass to Harold Fannin. Two-point conversion.
29: The fans like what they like.
30: They clearly liked Deshaun Watson yesterday.
29: Yeah. That division is fascinating now because this Thursday night, we now all of a sudden, as the baseball playoffs start tomorrow, NBA media days start today, Thursday night we'll have a lot of things going on, including the Browns and the Steelers because of what the Steelers did yesterday to your Cincinnati Bengals, CeCe.
31: To your Cincinnati Bengals.
30: I mean, listen, every team in that division is 2-1, and I don't believe in any of them.
29: Ravens, you don't believe in after yesterday?
30: No, I don't. I mean, listen. We can't go chapter and verse on how the Dallas Cowboys offense, defense, and special teams gave away that game, and then for me to come out here and say I believe in the Ravens. That would be hypocritical, wouldn't it?
29: I think the Ravens have some life right now. I think that was really important what they did. Steelers obviously showed that Mike McCarthy and Aaron Rodgers, are they winning the Super Bowl this year? No. Was it a mistake for them to get back together? I still think that's on the table, but at least they could fight towards a winning record right now. And the Browns, as you mentioned, 2-1. Now, Cincinnati is supposed to be the team that, in theory, were to run away with it.
30: They are supposed to be the team.
29: And they've let 27
31: points out.
29: They told
31: us they were going to be the team to run away
29: with it. That's right. 2019 LSU and then 2021 Bengals. Those are the two comps.
30: Except Joe Burrow can't hold on to the ball at the end of the game.
29: 30-27, he fumbles the ball, and Burrow post-game is sick and tired of self-inflicted mistakes.
32: When you lose, there's always self-inflicted mistakes. We got to be better. We just can't shoot ourselves in the foot like that. You can't win in this league when you do that. It's really hard. It's really hard, and we could have overcome it, but it's really hard to win like that.
33: Is it especially frustrating that that's been a theme the last couple weeks, kind of some of the self-inflicted stuff?
32: Yeah, that's been a theme for a while. Guys got to take ownership of their roles, got to take ownership of themselves, and know, just be smart, situational football players.
29: If you do the college football ranking system and you apply it to the Bengals, in other words, you factor in strength of schedule, right? Mm-hmm. Texas is number one overall. They barely beat Tennessee, but they beat Tennessee, which 14th at the time. They beat Ohio State previously. Like, that's why they're number one overall. Strength of schedule is important. Florida jumps way up. They were favored against Ole Miss. And Jaden Baugh, their running back, maybe a Heisman winner. They go up 13 spots, but strength of schedule, because Ole Miss...
3: You're listening-

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1: They lost the Steelers by 3 points. So have they made that much of a change in Cincinnati? Is it that much better, or is it kind of the same but masked through wins so far?
2: Feels like it's kind of the same, doesn't it? Does anything feel like it's materially changed with the Cincinnati Bengals?
1: No, because the 6 points they allowed in the game against Houston almost feels like, yeah, Houston just can't get
3: their offense is not in a rhythm.
1: Offense going. Nico Collins not there. Keyshawn Booty has done very little since he came over there. They should give him back to the Patriots. But the point that I'm making is, even when it's like, oh, wow, what a dominant defensive performance, was it against that offense? Plus, and I'm taking a glass half empty approach. I understand that on this, but the reality is you, Joe Burrow, who's awesome, compared this team to the 2019 LSU undefeated team. You compared them to the 2021 Super Bowl team that you had. Oh, and Baker, who unfortunately is hurt now for Tampa, but Baker in that first game had 3 fumbles, which again, give the defense credit, but you still allowed 27 or more in 2 of the 3 games you've played so far. That's not some dominant defense. Okay, Dexter Lawrence is there. That's great. But 27 or more.
3: So if you're not believing in them, then on the other side of the coin, are you believing in the Steelers, the team that won the division last year, who's now sitting there at 2-1?
1: I'm believing in them to be exactly what they've been over the last 5 or 6 years with Mike Tomlin. I said when they hired Mike McCarthy that, and I'm a huge fan of Tomlin and a huge fan of McCarthy. I think they're both actually underrated in some ways, especially McCarthy. I think that they as an organization, were not ready for Tomlin to walk away.
4: Mm-hmm.
1: And I think what they did was they basically are continuing the Tomlin regime, the offensive version of it. Go look up Mike McCarthy's resume as it compares to Mike Tomlin. It's kind of the same. Different side of the ball, multiple stops versus one stop, but it's kind of the same. They didn't
2: except a whole nother Super Bowl appearance.
1: For Tomlin.
2: Yes.
1: Understood. Okay, so that fine. Matters. You could take Tomlin over McCarthy. That's yes. Fine. But they hired a continuation of the Tomlin era, how I look
2: sure.
1: at it.
2: Okay.
1: So when you're saying, do you look at the Steelers now as contender? No, I look at them as 10-7, 9-8. That's which is what they were with Tomlin. They're kind of the same thing. They have the same quarterback. They went out there and they got Michael Pittman, but they're still at wide receiver who did play yesterday.
2: The receivers actually caught the ball, and the one time they didn't ends up being an interception that gives the Bengals a touchdown. Before the half, so that can't happen.
1: That should be a shot at the Bengals defense because Christian Gonzalez shut them down the week before.
2: But you're right,
3: you said
2: that.
3: You see them as 10-7. They were 10-7 last year and won the division.
1: Well, I don't see them winning the division at that record this year.
3: Because Lamar's back and healthy.
1: Yeah, if Lamar plays the full season. What's the stat where Lamar plays the full season?
2: Yeah, they play the full season. The Ravens are in the playoffs.
1: But I think there's a certain amount of wins that he has at least.
2: You're not wrong. Yeah. I'm just saying when Lamar Jackson plays the full season, the Ravens are in the playoffs.
1: Yeah, so why not project that?
2: Yeah.
1: If I'm going to project, let's project every starting quarterback in that division.
2: Ravens defense, though, man. Ravens defense needs some work.
1: That's not a common phrase, though.
2: But here's the thing, though. I don't believe in any of those teams in the AFC North.
1: Okay, so it's up for grabs, then.
2: Yeah, it is up for grabs. And this was supposed to be the year for the Cincinnati Bengals, and they just lost to the Pittsburgh Steelers, who got embarrassed the week before up in New England. And New England looks god-awful.
3: Terrible.
2: So I don't know who to... Let me frame it a different way. Who do you trust in that division?
1: Baltimore.
2: I can't even go there.
3: Would it not be the head coach quarterback duo that's done it before?
1: Tomlin, McCarthy and Rodgers.
3: I'm just saying, is there a world in which
2: Zach Taylor and Joe Burrow have been to the Super Bowl before?
3: They didn't get it done.
2: They didn't win it. Yeah, sure.
3: I'm just saying, Aaron Rodgers told us, if everybody around me can execute, I can do this. Mike McCarthy thinks he could do it. He said yesterday, cut it loose. And guess what happened? He did, and he looked like vintage Rodgers. Is there a world in which we're not believing in the other teams in this division and we're sleeping a little bit on the Pittsburgh Steelers?
1: Not as it relates to contention in my mind.
2: See, to me, if the Pittsburgh Steelers end up winning the AFC North, it'd be because the other teams lost it. It would be because the Bengals and the Ravens gave it away, which is totally on the board. And that's the scary part about the state of affairs with both of those quarterbacks. Football season is heating up and DraftKings is now live in all 50 states. 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
15: Deshaun up in the pocket. Deshaun throws. End zone touchdown!
16: We haven't even touched what we can be. I really believe that.
17: 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Yeah, it was the one moment I got a little teary-eyed, you know, just feeling that energy.
15: Throwing ball up in the air, picked off! Freddie Hickman with the pick. Deshaun Watson takes a knee, and the Browns are 2-1.
18: This is awesome. I know we've been through some ups and downs.

0: I wish there was better days, but if we look for it and we build off this win, come back Thursday night, get another big one.
1: It's all right, so we're playing for first place. Holy, isn't that cool or what?
2: Live from the Universal Windows Direct Studios, this is The Really Big Show. Yeah, yeah. Here are your hosts, Tony Rizzo, Aaron Goldhammer, and Chris Oldak.
3: You know, there is a world where I run the board. I don't run the board, but I run my own sound. There is a world where that might happen. Morning, everyone. Good to be alive. Praise the Lord on a Victory Monday. There is a world where I just do this show by myself. Victory Monday. I don't mean to pile on. Morning. I don't mean to pile on. Congratulations to the guards. I don't know how they do it every year. I don't. But I do want to say one thing about that. Let's go win the damn thing. Let's win it. Come on. I got a weird feeling about this year with the guards. I do. A good weird feeling. No, we started this year with everybody, not just Tony. I don't want to pick on Tony. Everybody going, it's all about next year. It's all about next year. It's all about next year. No, it's not. Not right now. It's not. Chris, I thought you brought something up this morning I thought was great. I was going through trying to get ready for this show, and I'm like, oh, I got to do the college quarterback thing. How'd the college quarterbacks do? And you said,
4: no, you don't. No, you don't. We're 2-1. We're tied for first in the AFC North. We can put the quarterbacks in next year's draft on the back burner. No more.
3: Totally agree. It's why when people tell me this is all about next year, I don't want to hear that BS. I don't. Right now, we're all having fun. You got a big game Thursday at Huntington Bank Field. I can count the big games on this hand. How many big games I've had at Huntington Bank Field. You have a quarterback who's led you down the field in the fourth quarter. I don't think he's getting enough run. I don't. Because there's agendas out there. And I guess that's the world today. But you bring me, if I'd have told you, you got a quarterback to lead weeks 2 and 3, you're going to beat the Buccaneers and Panthers on fourth quarter drives while you're behind, would you take him? I don't care what the numbers were. I don't care. Wow, he had a bad quarter. I watched Joe Burrow turn the ball over yesterday, one of the most critical points of the game, and they lost.
5: Bo Nix had a horrible half.
3: Yeah. I mean, these quarterbacks, everybody, nobody plays a perfect game. But if you're going to take me down the field in the fourth quarter and win a game, I'm all in. That's what I'm all about. That's what I am. Watson has the number one quarterback rating in the fourth quarter in the NFL. He's also running at 45 yards rushing yesterday. He had a game-winning drive. He converted 2 third downs and threw the game-winning touchdown with under 2 minutes to go. Fans were chanting at the end of the game. If I'd have told you that, when was the Buffalo preseason game? August, what?
4: 17th.
3: Whenever it was. If I'd have told you that night that you would hear this. Got that sound?
4: It was a fan. And
3: good job by you, Pa, because when I was a reporter, when I was covering games, I'd have went out into the stands with a microphone and gotten that sound. Now it's a phone, but you wanted to get this. Yeah, yeah. The other thing is your defense. Now, a lot of man, a lot of blitzing. Perfect. That kid looked like, Bryce Young looked like he didn't know what the hell hit him yesterday. The Panthers were averaging 35 points a game, over 35 points a game. They went 0-2 on fourth down. That fourth down call late, Monkman got away with it. I probably would have kicked a field goal, but I understand what he was doing. And when he went for it, I was sitting there going, boy, This is a gutsy call, but.

0: He's saying, go win the game. We have a chance to win the game. And Aaron, that's the age old, do you want to let them score and you try to win? Like at the end of the game, we have a chance to win and get a first down.
1: Just a couple quick thoughts on that. One is, if you kick the field goal, it's not an automatic you're going to make it. You have a very good kicker. It's not a shot to Schmidt, but the kick can get blocked. People assume that it's just automatically 3 points go up on the board. The other thing, Riz, is you only need, it was like a 3/4 of a yard.
0: Yeah.
1: What I didn't like was the play call and the execution. Yeah. And I think Monk would agree with that. But the decision to go for it there, I had no problem with. And kudos.
0: I did at the time, but it worked out.
1: Okay.
0: And that's kudos. How you're judged. Again,
1: listen.
0: I'm not going to shame Monk, man. It worked out.
1: Deshaun is a big, strong, strapping, healthy dude. Go quarterback sneak and pick
0: they
1: up the first down.
0: They did it earlier in the game.
1: So do it again. The other last thing on that, the fact that the defense closed that game out not once but twice.
0: Yeah.
1: Like, that's how you judge a good defense.
0: Right.
1: Again, it's not about the numbers, just like you said about the offense. Yeah. In the fourth quarter with the game on the line, the Browns defense has stood up. They've also been great in the red zone all year.
0: McMillan and Coker were combined 4 catches, 35 yards. The Browns had 3 sacks, one of them again Mason Graham. He's got 2 of them Mason Graham. He's got 4 sacks on the year. There was a 51% pressure rate, and Bryce Young was 1 of 7 on passes of 20-plus yards. Right, here is Coach Monken after the game giving out game balls, and I thought rightfully so, Denzel got one.
2: If that isn't the epitome of resiliency, if that isn't connection, if that isn't, it's a 60-minute game. If that doesn't say that, I don't know what does. And that's what makes a great team. Both sides having each other's back through the thick and the thin and finding a way. Awesome job. A lot of things to clean up. And we got a chance to be a hell of a football team when the Browns stop hurting Browns. But I do have the head backwards on for a reason. Game balls are Coach Rudy and the defensive staff.
0: Listen to Rudy now.
3: Hey, this is for all the defensive players, man. Yo, ball the f*** out. They won 60. We gave them 60.
2: Yeah. Where's Denzel at? Shadowed 4 all game, right? Didn't blink. All he does is practice. All he does is compete, and all he does is cover the best player.
4: Yes, sir.
2: Congratulations, all star. All right. Not an ideal situation. Him played worth in the second half on offense. Defense kept us alive. Right, we get down there, they get a roughing the passer. Got to come out. Sure goes in, we get a completion. I mean, you talk about some tough circumstances. And that's all I've ever said. When you got the greatest fans in the world, play good football. Win games. That's all they want. For the Browns, be a great football team. Hell of a job, Deshaun, coming back in and leading. And then the spear to end it. Derek Barnett and Rocky. Come on up. You guys. Where's Rocky? Hey, you guys break us down. Great job. Hey, you know what's really cool? We're 2-1. It's going to be rocking Thursday night.
0: Chris, where's my 1-2-3 Browns?
5: The video, at least the video I saw, that's where
0: who
5: it
0: broke
5: ended.
0: Us down. We didn't get break. I can't. You know.
1: Oh, Derek Barnett and Rocket Sanders broke it down.
0: Hold on. Was that Rudy or was that Anthony in East Cleveland in the locker room? enjoy it. That's why I don't want to hear any BS about it's all about next year. And it still might be about next year. But you know what? For at least a month of the season, I'm having fun. I'm enjoying myself.
1: Folks, relevance. They're talking about you on all the shows. Do you know how much fun it is to watch SportsCenter on a day like today where you see the highlights and you get to recap all of this, to listen to all the podcasts and everything? Riz, the Browns won 3 games in a season a couple years ago. They have 2 wins in September.
0: Well, give us
1: with
0: credit.
1: Another game coming on Thursday night.
0: Aaron, give us credit for this. we told everyone, you're not the worst team. They were 32 in all these bleeping power rankings. I'm like, guys, you have no idea what you're talking about. None. The last two draft classes are showing up. Good job, Andrew. Good job, young man. And the decision to start Watson by Monken looks like the right one right now. It does. I know some of you don't like to admit that, but it does. Now, the game ended yesterday. I looked at my phone. Folks over at Unsportsmanlike, they didn't get a hold of me. I text that Pat Costello. Okay? I said, huh? Huh? What? He goes, it's the Panthers. I'm like, oh, you don't want me on tomorrow morning? Why? Because the Browns are good? Yeah, folks. When the Browns are good, ESPN don't want to talk to you. That's how it works. It's only fun when the Browns are bad. Screw them. And I respect the network more than anything. I have their four letters by me every morning, and I'm proud of that. I don't need ESPN to have fun. The Browns are a good football team. All of a sudden, they're not calling. Oh, well, lo and behold, old Pat Costello brought it up this morning.
4: No, we will not be calling you, Tony. Also, if you could go ahead and just turn off your TV in the background when you're filming these videos, thanks. He's a radio host. Turn off your radio in the background. Come on. But also, he texted me once the game ended, and it was just the, like, eyes to the side emoji with six exclamation points, to which I responded, it's the Panthers. Can we relax here a little bit?
6: That's a division winner from a year ago,
7: Oh,
6: though,
7: come
6: Pat.
7: On, by default.
0: Oh, now it's the Panthers.
4: They're the worst division.
0: Chris, stop
4: football.
0: It right there. That is so... Oh, you were... Now you're going to downplay the Panthers because the Browns beat them?
1: Yep.
0: Hey, man, I don't need affirmation from Pat Costello or anyone on Unsportsmanlike. And actually, CeCe's right when he says we're going to enjoy it while we can because we don't know how long it's going to last. But you know what I'm saying? It goes back to the narrative, guys, of don't tell me about... I don't want to hear about next year until we play out this year. How about the Monk, man?
1: How about him?
0: 2-1. Has he got the culture switched over here? Is it a good vibe going on right now with that team?
1: People are believing.
0: Do they think that they can win going into games? I was impressed. As much as I was with Watson, and believe me, I was, second week in a row, I was impressed with that defense. Wow. They did a nice job. Without your main sack guy getting off yet, Jared Verse played a good game. I think at one point he was, it's all right. Little run D needs a little improvement, but number eight, but it's okay. He was getting after it. I thought the secondary played their ass off yesterday. They really did. I also thought Five had a good game. He's not had, the first 2 weeks, he has not played well. Five played very well yesterday. Congratulations.
1: And to Munkin's point, giving a game ball to Denzel, they didn't even want to try Tetero and McMillan yesterday. Yeah. Teams just don't even want to go over there, except for Aaron Rodgers. Everybody else has figured out, don't even bother throwing the ball if Denzel Ward's covering the guy.
0: I also thought run game, a little improvement. Quinshon had 70 yards. Right now, every yard is tough, but I thought Coach Monken stuck with the run game the right way. You're going to 2-3 yard carries turn into 4-5 yard carries, turn into 7-8 yard carries as the game goes on. The one thing, though, that's got to stop are the penalties. And I don't mean to be Debbie Downer. I don't mean to be that guy this morning after a big win and it is Victory Monday. But I, at 2:12, I tweeted out, the resilience of this team is duly noted. Because for them to come back after all the 12 penalties for 84 yards, kids, come on. How could you win a game like that? Didn't turn the ball over again. Watson, again. Browns are in this thing, and now you've got a giant game on Thursday. And you know what? You know what? Let's just do it right now. Yeah. Uh-huh. Yeah. Uh-huh. That guy's going to be throwing his TV on Thursday night, which brings me to the guards. Boy, I thought Voter said it best when he said they needed everyone. They needed everyone throughout the course of the year. Everybody on that team contributed in one way or another. Beginning, late, middle, it doesn't matter. The players they got, starting with the catcher in May, I just, every move they made, to hats off to the front office. Again, one of the best front offices in all of sports. Guardians are off until Saturday. My mom's like, what? I'm like, yeah, they'll host either Houston or Chicago. Let them battle it out this week. I had 13-1, Chris. Which one was it? Odds to win the World Series, DraftKings. Chris, they're 12-1.
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0: 12-1 at Draft. Shop for the best number. Yep. 12-1. That might be worth a little pizza money. I don't know, man. You just keep going to the playoffs. After a while, Austin Edges is a guy that you can't. I know a lot of people were like, dude, he is a leader in that clubhouse, and the kids look up to him and Hosey. Vogt, in the month of September, Stephen Vogt is 51-25 in his career. How is that possible? And even though Hosey was injured, he pulled his weight. Kwan came around. I thought Pazana and DeLauder, the influx of youngsters this year, was a huge, huge plus for the Guardians. They have enough pitching to win it all. They have the best closer in the game. But let's face it, you're going to have to hit. Somebody's got to go. I need a couple of playoff Rokios this fall for the Guardians to move on to the World Series and win the World Series. Aaron, how much of a chance do you give your guards?
1: With those two starting pitchers at the top, I think that they could beat either Houston or Chicago. And then when you get into one ALCS, I don't know that I'd pick them, but I think this is all you could ask for. I think you have a look. I would say, in my mind, 20% to go to the World Series, 10% to win the World Series.
0: Wow.
1: Would you take it?
0: Yeah. I don't know what the odds are. Like, who's the favorite, Chris? Don't tell me.
1: Dodgers.
0: Oh, God.
5: Sure. I think Dodgers and Brewers are your top two.
0: Go to DraftKings. I'm getting better numbers at DraftKings right now. Go to DraftKings for me. Dodgers got to be one. The Yankees. Aaron, I like the Red Sox in that series. Am I crazy? I like Boston. I like their mojo. I like their vibe.
1: And the way they pitched in that series against us.
0: Yes.
1: That was a playoff series last week.
0: Yes, you told me their bullpen looks better than any in the American League.
1: Now, again, like us, they have to hit. And they have a lot of young guys on their team. The Yankees have the big frontline starters. Schlittler and Gerrit Cole.
0: Who?
5: Dodgers plus 230, Brewers plus 500.
1: On the guards?
0: Dodgers plus 230. I'd fade now. I wouldn't bet them. No.
1: That number is,
0: yeah.
1: Riz, there's this slew of statistics, and I don't want to run through all of them because people's heads will start spinning. Do the Guardians have a guy who hit 20 home runs this year?
0: No.
1: Do the Guardians have a guy who had 100 RBIs this year? Do the Guardians have a guy who hit 300 this year?
0: No.
1: No.
0: Huh.
1: They're the only team in baseball history to win their division without any of those things.
0: Wow.
1: And that's, to what Vogt said, that's the epitome of team.
0: And how about this weekend? We all thought because the Rockies were going to lay down. And after Friday, Chris, I was like, oh, God.
1: You're welcome.
0: We're going to have to. Excuse me?
1: Sorry. Denver helping Cleveland.
0: Did you play in this series this weekend?
1: You're welcome. Miss it?
0: Hopefully you weren't in the outfield. Aaron, how great. Saturday. All right, so when are the games? Saturday, Sunday?
1: No, Saturday, Monday. There's an off day Sunday.
0: Weird.
1: And then an off day Tuesday. It is weird. It's Saturday, Monday, Wednesday.
5: Thursday, Saturday.
0: Okay. But at least it's not the NBA playoffs where you're playing two games every week and a half.
1: Right, and we're at home to start, guys.
0: Yeah, for the first two, what is it, Aaron?
1: I would expect, I don't mind this.
0: 2-2-1, hold on. Like, tell everybody, it's best of five.
1: 2-2-1. So you would play game five at home, but The other thing is, I'm guessing, is because the Yankees or the Red Sox are going to be involved and the Dodgers are going to be involved and the Cubs might be involved, you're going to be playing during the day.
0: Great, great. Yeah. I love day baseball. Love it. So much fun. You know, you got to have Bob D or Curtis on to tell everybody how to get tickets and I'll let you know.
1: Yeah.
0: Like, let's do that maybe tomorrow.
1: Later in the week.
0: I think tomorrow would be great so everybody can get ahead of it. Because I might want to buy some tickets. I know it's hard for you to believe, but I buy my Guardians ticket. I might want to get some seats and go. It's been a tough couple weeks over here for me. I had a tough weekend.
1: I'm sorry, Rizzo.
0: Yeah. We had a death in our family. It is Victory Monday. Did you take your Joe Bays today, everybody? For you. For me. You gotta. Folks, the all-natural bee pollen is real. It's as real as, and Joe always says this saying, pure as the driven snow. I don't talk about it enough. Hey, man, I get it. You take a supplement, you take an energy drink, even powdered protein. That stuff is made by a company in a factory somewhere. This is just bee pollen shoved into a gel cap. It's all natural, and your body absorbs it naturally. Makes a difference. 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This is made by bees. 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Now, we must have had a tailgate party over here yesterday because there's a bunch of Aleshis in the kitchen right now, and I'm ready to go. Are those subs still good?
5: Yes. I made sure I put them in the fridge right away yesterday.
0: Thank you, Chris. Thank you.
5: Because otherwise they're going
0: Aleshi,
5: bad.
0: Which Aleshi? Solon, is that Jimmy Aleshi?
5: I believe so, yes.
0: Shout out, Jimmy. I hope you're well. And by the way, shout out to Galucci's. I went in there Friday. We had a death in the family. So we had people over on Saturday after the mass. And I went to Galucci's and got everything. You know, I love that place on Euclid. But I love Jimmy and the Aleshi's too. Chris, what else is there? There's sandwiches in there.
5: There's sandwiches. There's like a
0: pizza. Did you guys get pie?
5: We saved as much. I wouldn't touch the pizza. That's probably been out. We put a bunch in the fridge. So
1: all right, into Thursday night, can we do a better job of? I'll even stay here and wrap up all the food. Like, we shouldn't let the food go
0: bad.
1: You
0: don't even eat, bro.
5: Aaron, there was no room. That's the it. Like, there wasn't room for all of it.
1: Send it home with people. Bring it over to the homeless shelter.
0: You know what you need?
5: Riz, I took home 3 trays of food last night.
0: You know what you need? You need an Italian fridge.
5: Yeah, you need a giant.
0: Do you know what the Italian fridge is? The Italian fridge is your fridge in your garage. Like, you have your fridge in the kitchen, and that's your refrigerator. The Italians, they all got one in the garage, too. You need an Italian fridge. You need a second refrigerator here.
1: So at home, do you have an Italian fridge?
0: Oh, God, yeah. It's full. Full on.
1: What do you keep in the Italian fridge?
0: Everything. I mean, I put, like when we got at Galucci's this time, I got the pasta salad. I've got sandwich lunch meat. I got gabagol. I got the ham, the parma ham. I got cheese. I got crackers, I got olives.
1: Okay, what do you keep in your main refrigerator?
0: Everything that I cook with. My breakfast food.
1: Oh, okay.
0: Yeah, so when you entertain, you have an extra refrigerator. That's the Italian fridge. Yeah.
5: We've got one, too.
0: You got it, Chris. You're Italian.
5: So we've
0: you're
5: got Italian. We got the fridge in the kitchen. We've got the fridge in the garage. Yeah. And then we have the big freezer in the basement.
1: We got the chest freezer, too. Hold That's it. Nice.
0: Paul is ready for the apocalypse.
5: Heck, yeah. Yeah, heck yeah.
1: Apocalypse spelled P-A-W.
0: No. Hello?
6: Hello. Hey, what's going on, Uncle Rizzy? First off, man, I gotta, you know, I gotta send my condolences off to you, man. I mean, I heard you on the Rizzo show and kind of got a heavy heart for you, man.
0: Thanks, Anthony. Yep. All right. Okay. Go ahead, buddy. I appreciate you. Go ahead. What's your? Go ahead.
6: Silver lining, baby. How about this weekend? First time Cardinals all the time. Playoff run. Can't wait to hear from the Buckeye boys. Obviously, with Ohio State, let's move up in the rankings. And then last time I got on here, Uncle Rizzy, I chopped it up with Trotter and Mr. Paw. And I called that toy and said, hey, about the D-Watt Deshaun Watson Redemption Tour? I smell it coming. He's developing the young guys.
0: Did he talk
6: we
0: to
6: just
0: you?
6: Go ahead and get that running game together. I like where we're at. We're going to be
0: did
6: better than people see. Go wild.
0: All I heard was, go Browns. Paul, were there some people that called up in the third quarter going, the gun smoke?
5: Only a couple. Only a couple. So the first chunk of voicemails were all during the game. Then the last page is all after the game was over.
1: Oh, play like 57 and 58. People bitching about the penalties.
0: Oh, I heard that. But what is this? Watson stinks. What is wrong with...
7: You're seeing the real Deshaun Watson this week. Oh. Last week was nothing but an aberration. Anybody who thought that that was going to continue was either drunk or high. This is who he is.
0: Listen.
7: He stinks.
0: Listen to the way that guy talks.
8: Riz, as soon as you said it, I just wanted to talk like him.
0: Listen to me. I'm smarter than everyone else. Now I look like a jackass after he led us back in the fourth quarter to a win.
1: No one will watch the games with me because I'm so annoying and negative.
8: My wife is going to hate my guts by 6 p.m. because I will not stop
0: No. I get it. Hey, look, we were all thinking the same thing. Is he going to be able to do this again? I just thought, man, and if you can get a team that plays, and not just Deshaun, the defense, Aaron, you said it. The stops they made, that you cannot overlook that. You get a team that's going to play in the fourth quarter, man. I'll take that every... Give me the unfiltered fever, baby. Let's go.
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1: Yeah, Riz, it's the Joby's Twitter inbox. I'm at HammerNation19. Chris, at the Real T Rizzo. Chris is at the OG Paw, and Paw is also manning the Bartell, George Allison, Juarez YouTube chat.
0: Padre Paw again, Aaron. Chris wore the Monk Man outfit Friday morning, and now, Chris, Thursday, you have to wear the Monk Man outfit again. You are now Padre Paw.
5: I did not need the chat to convince me. When I woke up this morning, I said, Thursday, it's back on.
0: Yeah. Peyton Manning and Peyton Manning and Parlay Paw and Padre Paw.
5: Love it.
1: Stony Grossi tweets the show. Who does the car wash?
0: Stony
1: Grossi.
0: Oh, okay.
1: Who does the car wash commercials? Is that Padre Paw?
0: No, that's Parlay Paw.
1: That's Parlay Paw. Okay. Stony Grossi says, Riz, new Italian import store is about to open in Willowick.
0: Where?
1: Alredo's Italian Market, and we want to set up a remote for you guys
0: there.
1: Yeah,
0: okay.
1: I'm liking that.
0: Yeah,
1: we're in for that.
0: You know, since Ferrara's closed, man, it's been really tough for me and my family. It really has.
1: It stinks. Brian tweets the show and says, could the Browns avoid needing to draft a quarterback next year? Because easily the best player in the 27 draft is Jeremiah Smith. Yeah, Brian, when the Browns are picking 20th, with whose pick? With your pick or the Rams' pick?
0: Let's do what Chris said, and let's just worry about that in the future. Now, this can go a lot of different ways. We're off to a great start. Doesn't mean anything. So let's just wait. But like Chris, to your point, right now I didn't even go through the quarterbacks. We can do it during the week, and I'm sure Tony will want to do it. He's coming in studio, and I want to see too. But to be
5: today's
0: honest,
5: today's not the day to do it.
0: Right.
1: To start talking about whether Dante Moore's going to come back from a brutal hit.
0: Right.
1: It's just we're not a good use of our time. Ethan says hearing Anthony in East Cleveland show that restraint to open the call was amazing. It shows his craziness is a bit of a shtick that he could offer Riz condolences.
0: I love Anthony.
1: Sensible Steve says, Riz, I didn't feel the old impending doom at the stadium yesterday.
0: Good. Who is that?
1: Sensible Steve.
0: Steve, he could
1: for you. The sideline had energy and the crowd was different.
0: I know.
1: Even the refs tried to beat us and they couldn't.
0: How about the face mask? The non-face mask call.
1: Thank God they got that roughing the passer right,
0: though. So, what's his name did the game? I love him. Chris Myers.
5: And Mark Schlatter.
0: I love Chris. And so he said, and he's right, he goes, this has to be fixable. When they go to the owners' meetings next year, they have to show that and go, somebody's got to come down. I know they call it hand of God or whatever. Somebody's got to say, wait a minute, that's so blatant, you got to call that. I know it worked against us, and sometimes when it works for you, you're glad they didn't call it. But something that blatant, you can't, if you want to officiate these games properly, you've got to make some kind of rule that gets called.
1: Well, both you and I have offered to be the sky judge.
0: Yeah.
1: To say, especially when something blatant happens.
0: Hold on though, Aaron. Would anyone, because it's what you're getting into is a gray area and it's a whole, but if I would have came down as the sky judge and said, hold on, we've got a face mask penalty. It's a safety issue. Face mask is safety. Like your neck gets, I'm sure Deshaun's neck is a little sore this morning after that. If I came down and said that, would anybody give me a hard time?
1: No.
0: Like they're not going to question that. Where it gets dicey is if it's a 50-50 ball
1: the blades of grass, but you don't want to be the sky judge for blades of grass.
0: No, but for something like that, that's got to be fixable.
1: Also, the pass, it benefited my team, but just around the league.
0: Pass interference.
1: There's a pass interference call that benefited the Broncos yesterday. That was a terrible call. Cleveland Screamer, I wanted to read this. Riz tweets the show and he says, guess what, Riz? I think the Browns traded Myles Garrett, their best player, for future assets and then will win more games the following year. You know what that is? That's the Browns playing guards ball.
0: Mm. Well, I said this to Chris, and it's not a knock on Miles, and now I hear he's going to be out 6 weeks, which is tough for him. I feel bad.
1: Yeah, they're worried about a degenerative joint condition.
0: You text me yesterday at the end of the game. Did anybody miss Myles Garrett yesterday? No, no offense. Still best player in the league, one of the best players in the league. Good dude. Glad he was here. Wish him the best. No ill will. But did anybody miss Myles Garrett yesterday?
1: No. I thought the Browns team can be a better defense this year than they were last year. Whereas last year, Chris, what was the point of the Browns defense last year? Was it to get stops and win, or was it to get Myles sacks?
0: Yeah, hold on though, guys. I still want to see Jared Verse, get some sacks. I mean, you know what I mean?
1: Yeah, it's early.
0: Yeah, I know it's early. But
1: how about the jumper is, for Mason Graham to get that pressure up the middle on a quarterback. And guys, I'm sorry. I don't know if you could tell this on TV, but Chris, I was at the game. Rizzy, Bryce Young got smaller in the second half of that game. I swear.
0: K2 Metaculture says, nice win for Chubb. How about Chubb? You think the Browns are going to lose with your boy there, Chris?
1: Not a chance.
0: Chubby, come on. Joe Thomas was the captain. Chubb broke the guitar. Brennan and Alex Mack inducted into the... Come on, man. They pulled out all the stops yesterday. Great win. We begin Victory Monday next.
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1: 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Yeah, we are.
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1: That's right. 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Hammer and Emmett coming up at noon. Next Level at 1. Cleveland Browns Daily at 3. That's how we roll on a Victory Monday. 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There's no bells and whistles and, well, what's the final price of the car? Well, here it is. Okay, I'll be back. Well, wait a minute. Let me talk to my manager. What? I thought you said that was the final. No. These people give you the great vehicles, great deal, and great service. You're on Brook Park Road in Brook Park, minutes from the airport. 480 and 150th get you there in about 2 minutes. That's the exit. They're about 12, 13 minutes from downtown. Great people, great cars, great service. I want to see you today in that Ken Ganley Chevrolet. I thought I'll have the Buckeye boys in later in the week. Ohio State's defense is starting to worry me. I guess it's because they were so good last year that I'm comparing them to last year, and you can't do that. Sonny Styles is not there. Caleb Downs, and I understand what they lost. Some of you out there are in denial that they're going to miss some of these guys, and you do. Offensively, they were good enough. I mean, Smith is unbelievable. He's having one of those years. But defensively, I don't see any pressure, man, on the quarterback. Illinois was in this game for a while. I don't think anybody's that great in college football. Who's the best team in the... Did Texas look unbeatable? No.
3: No.
1: No, right here in Indiana?
3: So the team that looks unbeatable is Miami. You know why? They haven't played anybody.
1: What about Georgia? They look pretty good.
3: They look good. Oklahoma isn't just bad. Chris, crumple the piece of paper for all time, Chris, on John Mateer. Chris, holy God.
1: They were talking about benching him.
4: Rightfully so.
1: I guess he played that poorly. Wow. All right, time now for the headlines.
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3: 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We will get to the American League Central champions and the start of the baseball playoffs in a moment, but we start this Victory Monday celebration with another fourth quarter comeback from the Cleveland Browns, down 5 with 1:48 to go, facing 3rd down and 10 from the Panthers 14.
6: Deshaun up in the pocket. Deshaun throws. End zone touchdown! Harold Fannin, 2nd of an A, and the Browns take the lead with a minute 48 to go!
3: 2-point conversion, good. End of the game took forever. Browns radio as heard here on 850 ESPN Cleveland, but the Browns hang on. They get the win 21-18. Watson, 2 touchdown passes, both to Fannin on a day. On the day where the quarterback took the quarterback boos and turned them into quarterback cheers.
7: From the moment I woke up, just the anticipation, just the anxiousness, just to get in front of the fans, just to get here, just to get started. You know, I wanted to play perfect so bad, but, you know, it's the NFL, and that's the way, you know, the games kind of go, is ups and downs. But, I mean, the energy, the fans, it was amazing. You know, they kept believing in us. They kept the energy up. You know, overall, we didn't give up. We still fed off that energy. When the defense made stops, they did a heck of a job at the end, you know, getting them the field goals and gave us a chance. And we just continued to feed off that energy of the crowd, and we wanted to make a special play.
3: Cleveland at 2-1. They are tied with all four teams in the AFC North for first place.
1: Yeah. I want to say thank you, Deshaun. You played your butt off, and as a Browns fan, I really appreciate it. Just keep it up, man. Okay, the billion-dollar question. Is this the version we're going to get all year long? Is that guy turned the corner? I don't know. It's two in a row. Three in a row is a trend. Okay? Like, I thought that was the perfect place for the Browns to go, you know, back to their old selves and lose a game you're supposed to win or commit a bunch of turnovers or no, they showed poise. They look like they're coached very well at the moment, both defensively, offensively. Special teams had a little glitch yesterday, but still okay.
3: Their coverage units are tremendous.
1: Tremendous.
3: The fumble was bad.
1: Fumble's bad and turnover was bad. But again, they overcame that. Resilience. I mean, that I'd rather have that trait than a lot of other ones out there.
3: Deshaun Riz, I don't know that he's trying to recapture some long-gone magic
1: anymore. Oh, yeah, he is.
3: But just hear me out on this. I think instead, he's now realizing that he needs to be an evolved version of himself. And by that, I mean trying to be the hero and throwing 80-yard touchdown passes on every play is no way for him to live. He makes plays with his feet. He picks up a few yards here and there. He takes what the defense gives him.
1: And he's not turning the ball over.
3: So, but this hero ball, this I'm trying to prove $230 million with every play, that has stopped the last couple of weeks.
1: Interesting. You know, Sam Darnold proved last year you can win a Super Bowl by playing that way. You know, the Seahawks were a complete team, and certainly Sam deserves a lot of credit. But you wouldn't look at them like back in the day when the Chiefs were winning Super Bowls and you go, oh, it's Patty.
3: Yeah,
1: you know?
3: Right.
1: Like maybe those days are evolving too. Aaron, you want to go down the list of Justin Herbert yesterday? There were some. We'll go through
3: Drake
1: it around
3: May's
1: the league.
3: Playing horrendous.
1: Drake May has one touchdown and six picks.
3: Brutal.
1: I mean, they went to the Super Bowl last year.
3: CJ Stroud's team. I know he's a Buckeye, so he's 0-3.
1: Wow, the Raiders are 3-0.
3: You know what they did, Tom? They improved their offensive line. Imagine, they got Linderbaum.
1: Imagine that. Hey, imagine how good we're going to be when we get our offensive line improved. And the offensive line needs some work. 71 has had a bad couple of games. I know Titus feels bad about it. And I'm sure he's working really hard to get better.
3: But would you think about DeJuan Jones or not yet?
1: I thought they were looking at it last week. You're not going to do it this week on a short week of practice, but maybe after this week. Yeah. And again, you know, maybe Titus just needs to come around a little bit. I'm not blaming him. He's not alone. Fano had a really tough game yesterday. He did. He looked like a rookie tackle yesterday.
3: But the unforced mistakes from 71, the lining up wrong and the false starts.
4: The constant false starts.
1: Did we hit the trifecta? On what did we have three penalties in a row or something yesterday? Offensive line penalties in one drive?
4: Yeah, definitely happened.
3: The Browns had a 9-minute drive that resulted in a punt. The only way you can do that
1: in this league is penalties.
3: Yeah.
1: Next.
3: Then the Panthers turned it back over to you on downs, and you ended right back where you started. It was like time was a flat circle. The Browns defense deserves a lot of the credit, I thought, yesterday for the win, Riz. They had three sacks. They had six tackles for loss. They had eight hits on quarterback Bryce Young, and they were led by Mason Graham, who had two sacks of Young, and now he's second in the NFL with four sacks in just three games.
0: Yeah, I mean, something we preached all week was, you know, we're going to 60 minutes of hell. Something Coach Rudy came to us early in the week with that motto, so we kind of just played 60 minutes, and we needed to play 60 minutes today.
1: Aaron, it starts with the philosophy of Bryce Young, you got to attack him, and that's what they did. You know, don't lose sight of game plan. Game plan means a lot. And there were some time, not knocking Jim Schwartz and anyone, I'm not comparing anyone to, but there were times when I thought, boy, I would lay back a little bit. I thought the Browns had a really good game plan defensively yesterday. Next.
3: Got a ton of pressure. Browns did not play perfect, as we've said, Riz. They have a lot to improve on. 12 penalties yesterday for 84 yards, but it shows that they have margin for error and room for growth, according to head coach Todd Monken.
8: We're going to be a damn good football team once Browns stop hurting Browns. And we're going to fight like hell to fix it. And I'm going to enjoy the win because we are 2-1 with a division rival coming to town. And we know we can certainly play a heck of a lot better on offense. The pieces are there. We're just not coaching or playing. And what are we going to do? Fight like hell to fix it. That's all you can do.
3: Monk's point is the Browns don't have a lot of time to celebrate. They play Thursday night against the Steelers on national TV. Al Michaels will be in town to call the game. And you can listen here, of course, on the home of the Browns with Andrew and Nathan and Gerard. 850 ESPN Cleveland. Monken will meet with the media today at 4:30, Riz, as they game plan for a short week.
1: I got to believe he's feeling good right now because they're far from a finished product. I mean, they have offensive line work to do. They have defensive line work to do. They have to work on penalties. They have not been perfect. They need a little bit more of a run game. But to be 2-1 and still have all that to improve on, I understand why he's so excited. I love what I'm seeing right now after three games. And again, I don't want to harken back to, you know, wait till next year, guys, but I'm not waiting till next year. I want to enjoy this year. Chris, that's exact. Are you having fun, Chris?
4: Hell yeah, having fun.
1: Hell yeah. Well, they were trying to tell us this didn't count. This year didn't count.
4: I believe the message was you can have fun watching young guys play hard. No. You know what's fun? Winning.
1: Browns are winning. Next.
3: To baseball, we go, Riz, where the Guardians are in the playoffs and they get to rest and relax a little bit, stay.
4: Play hard. No. You know what's fun? Winning.
1: Browns are winning. Next.

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1: Time for Saturday. Riz is still TBD. TBS will broadcast game one. Riz, how excited are you for the Guardians playoff?
2: I'm very excited. A couple of things about the Guardians I don't want to go unnoticed. Number one, they're a team. Those kids believe. I know Hedgie is kind of corny, but it works. And they believe, man. They really believe they're going to win every game. Number two, they play for each other, which for me means a lot. It does. Baseball, the clubhouse is different. It's unlike, and it's not like an NFL locker room. It's certainly not like an NBA locker room. Baseball clubhouses are different. And you've got to have solidarity in that clubhouse for you to win anything. And I don't care how much talent you have. Look at the Mets. So those two things are going for them right now. Number three, I like the path. I know I shouldn't say that because I know the White Sox and or the Astros are not going to be easy. But missing the Yankees and Red Sox in the DS is not a bad thing. It's not. Number four, I got a feeling, man. I don't know. I am definitely going to put pizza money on 12-1. I am. Why not? Why not? Do you have good pitching?
1: Yes, you do.
2: Do you have a home field advantage?
1: Yes.
3: Yeah.
2: Do you have a veteran manager who's been to the playoffs?
3: Yes.
2: Do you have a nice mix of old and young on your roster?
1: Yes.
3: Yeah.
2: I mean, other than you got to hit. You got to hit.
1: Well, Jose's been healthier than he's been all year, and that's the other thing that could totally change this run, is if he could save his best this season for these couple weeks that they've got coming up. The wild card series start on Tuesday. We don't have to worry about it. The Phillies go to Atlanta to play the Braves. White Sox, Astros, of course, we get the winner of that series. Riz, the Red Sox will go to the Bronx to face the Yankees.
2: Chris, real quick, go to DraftKings. The Red Sox are plus what for the series? Do you think the Yankees are all that, or is that the New York bias?
1: Well, Judge is not going to play in the wild card series. So, speaking of issues scoring runs, I mean, I know they like Ben Rice, but man, oh, man. And then Cubs.
2: Ben Rice can play. Go ahead.
1: Cubs-Padres is the last.
3: That Yankees-Red Sox series. Yankees minus 170 to win the series. The Red Sox plus 140.
2: Like that number. Really do. Red Sox got a little mojo, clubhouse mojo going. Chris, Aaron, again, five-game series. Thank God it's five. I like seven. In a five-game, in a three-game series, you have a bad day at the plate, you're done. You know what I mean?
3: Right.
2: Won't you enjoy watching the Bastards fight it out? The White Sox, the Yankees, the Red Sox, and the Cheaters.
3: I want to see all these games go 14 innings, rain delays. Give them everything.
2: Yeah. Beat the crap out of each other. Next.
1: Riz, college football. Ohio State, nice win on Saturday over Illinois. You said it, the defense didn't play awesome. Yeah. But, boy, they got a more difficult one coming up on Saturday. Iowa coming off their Hail Mary victory against Michigan on Saturday afternoon will host the Buckeyes, who are just 13.5-point favorites. Oh, it's 3:30. It's CBS. You can listen here on 850 ESPN Cleveland.
2: Did you just say they're only 13.5-point favorites?
1: On the road.
2: Against an unbeaten team.
1: Yeah.
2: How about Iowa?
1: Michigan. Oh. Boy, did they get what they
2: had
1: coming.
2: Chris, I just happened to be watching that live.
3: Me too.
2: I was like, oh my. No love loss here for the Wolverines. What are they, 2-2?
1: No. Well, technically, in my head they are, but they're 3-1. Don't ask me about their record. That's going to be confusing all year.
2: All right, let's listen to the Iowa Hawkeye student radio call of the end of the game, a walk-off touchdown.
4: This is it, Hank Brown. A defining Iowa moment. Waits in the wings. Can he snatch it? Empty in the backfield. Hits his back foot. Throws to the end zone. Back shoulder. Oh, my God. Is he caught? Oh, my God. Oh, my God. He caught it. Oh, my God. He caught it. Yes. Western Michigan and the college football world. Iowa has your back.
2: Oh, that's fantastic.
1: Kids having fun. I love it.
2: Chris, Iowa has.

0: has your back. That's fantastic. Anything. Empty. Back foot. I got to hear it again, Chris, please.
1: This is it, Hank Brown.
0: This is it, Hank.
1: A defining Iowa moment.
0: Did Hank know
1: waits in the wings. Can he snatch it? Empty in the backfield. Hits his back foot. Throws to the end zone. Back shoulder.
2: Oh, my God. Is he caught? Oh, my God. Oh, my God. He caught it. Oh, my God. He caught it. Yes. Western Michigan and the college football world. Iowa has your back.
0: Premeditated or not? The Western Michigan shout out.
3: I'm going to say no because it happened last second.
0: Okay. Okay, but somewhere he had filed that the Western Michigan fans deserve better.
4: But Riz also, he went to the waiting in the wings card. You know you're trying to channel your inner Al Michaels when something starts waiting in the wings.
0: Next.
4: That's it. We have Cavs Media Day later today. We'll be live there.
0: Wow. Saw big game James at the game yesterday. Harden was taking in the Browns. He was loving himself some Browns. Boy, Jimmy's enjoying the offseason. Man, oh, man. James needs some training camp now. People have no idea what I'm talking about. Folks, you saw my video go viral after the game yesterday. I was on my beautiful deck from Jim Ramondale and his team at Northeast Ohio Fence and Deck. 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

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All right. Tony Grossi's here in studio. Have you rethought your BS wait till next year stuff now, Tony? Tony, I know it's highly unlikely, but, man, I got to give the coach so much credit. I was so worried after week one. Tony, they look like they've turned the corner.

0: They look like the quarterback has turned the corner as well.
1: And there's so much more room to improve, too. I mean, they're not perfect by any stretch, but it's a work in progress, the offense. And the defense caught up to where it should be. After the first game, I was worried that that was coming apart. But the defense now is a little different than last year, but it could be elite in other categories that it wasn't in last year. But you know, I said all along, though, Riz, you could still have fun enjoying this season, watching guys like Boston and Concepcion. And
0: yeah, but tell them they're winning. They're 2-1.
1: That I didn't expect.
0: I mean, you have a winnable game Thursday. It won't be easy. Pittsburgh looked good yesterday. They got the Bengals. It won't be easy, but, you know, Tone, who had the Browns at 2-1 or maybe even 3-1?
1: Nobody.
0: No
1: one. Nobody. Right. And it's a credit to Monken, I think, because after that first game, you know, and all the anti-Watson stuff that fell on him, too, for backing that guy, he's brought this team, like, from the dead. And now the farther you put that, the Watson stuff in the rearview mirror, the better, right? Because at some point he's going to be just your starting quarterback, not the guy with the 4 years of terrible history.
0: Did we get to, and these were the chants yesterday, Tone?
1: Unbelievable.
0: So the fans got behind him. Have we kind of turned the corner on that, or will... If Thursday doesn't go well, it'll get ugly.
1: Yeah, he hasn't thrown an interception yet. You know he's going to, and there'll be boos. But I think it's going to take a few more games like the last two, and those weren't even fantastic games. I mean, he threw for 150 yards yesterday, but he did what he had to do in the fourth quarter both times.
2: I think Watson learned the line about I got to throw 400 yards and 5 touchdowns and. Everyone kept repeating this around the stadium yesterday, and I think it's true. It's about winning, Tony, right, more than anything else. Why do you think Deshaun has been at his best in these fourth quarters? Riz had this note. I didn't know this. Best fourth quarter quarterback in the NFL this year is QBR. Deshaun Watson.
1: Yep. If you're going to be good in any quarter, you want it to be the fourth quarter. Yep. So your defense keeps you in the game, and then you have a chance to win. I don't know why. I think he had that history with Houston, too. I think he has a lot of fourth quarter comebacks in his glory days.
2: Certainly with Clemson, my God.
1: Yeah.
2: Some amazing games.
1: I don't know why, but that's a trait you want in your quarterback. You know,
0: the old Ernie Accorsi. Find me the guy that'll let me down and win the game.
1: At one point, I tweeted he had like 54 yards. That was through three quarters, I think. And it didn't even look that bad to me. Until you saw the numbers, and then boom, that pass to Boston, the 28-yarder to jumpstart that drive.
0: He also scrambled for 20 on a third down. Tony converted 2 third downs on the final drive and had the touchdown throw to Fannin.
1: Yep. And his legs, you know, the two Achilles.
0: 45 yards rushing.
1: We all wondered, you know, this guy's got 2 Achilles surgeries. He's 30 years old. What do you expect? He looks better running with the ball than he did before the injuries. I don't know what happened. It's a testament to his hard work for 22 months. And that's why he made the reference how he got a little teary-eyed because that's what Monken kept saying all week. What the heck have you worked for? Forget about the booze. Just go out there and show everybody what you worked for. And he did. Mm.
0: Tony, do you think now the Browns are a contender or is it too early to say that at the moment?
1: I mean, there's some crazy things going on. The Raiders are 3-0, right? The Rams are 1-2. I think, you know, Belichick always used to say at Thanksgiving, or was Parcells or Belichick, let's see where they're at around Thanksgiving. But this is fun. I don't know how long it lasts. We know they have one of the easiest schedules in the league. So,
0: Still on your schedule, Tone, now that you bring that up, you have the Jets. You have the Titans, you have the Saints, you have the Raiders, you have the Falcons, you have the Giants, and you have the Colts.
1: Yeah, all winnable.
0: All winnable games.
1: Yeah. But, you know, we got to listen to Monken. It is a week-to-week league. You know, what happens Thursday has nothing to do with what happened yesterday.
0: Right.
1: And it's the job of the coaches. That's where the coaches do their work is to, you know, get their team into that one-game mindset. Like, what happens Sunday isn't going to matter on Thursday. We all expect them, they'll be a little bit better, so they'll be better here, and they'll be better. That doesn't always happen.
2: Yeah. Tony, what does it say about the Browns that they can make all those mistakes, though, and still win? Because normally when
0: 12 penalties for 84 yards, and I was pulling whatever hair I have left on my head.
1: I have never seen a series where you possess the ball 8.5 minutes and end up punting.
0: Well, they went backwards five times in the drive.
1: Five offensive line penalties on that drive.
2: They went
1: alone.
2: In and out of field goal range, Riz, twice. They entered field goal range, exited, re-entered, and then exited and punted.
1: Yeah, at that point, I'm thinking, there's no way they're going to win this game. But the resilience is the word he used, and that's
0: right.
1: The proper word.
0: Would they make O-line changes this week? No, because of the short week.
1: Yeah, I don't think so. I mean, look at the guys. Tytus Howard had three penalties yesterday. He's got to lead the league in penalties. He had a few in Tampa, too.
0: I mean, they put DeJuan Jones in there.
1: I don't think they're at that point yet. I mean, that would be the first option.
0: And I'm guessing Coach Warhop, because I played at such a high level, I'm guessing coach is going to be like, you know what? These guys played three games together. Let's see them. But you need time to gel as an O-line. Maybe he said we'll give him a month. But, Tony, at some point, you can't keep committing those penalties and stay in the game.
1: I mean, you don't expect false starts on your home field. I mean, you can excuse it on the road with the noise and all that, but that's bad when you false start at home.
2: I mean, one maybe, but three?
1: Yeah. So, I mean, those are the things that make you feel they can improve. Right, I mean, if they get rid of that stuff, then they're scoring more often than just the fourth quarter. So it's kind of an ideal game for Monken because there's a lot of stuff to fix, and yet they're 2-1.
0: I'm just gonna bring it up because they brought it up today on the morning show. I think it was Chris Canty, unsportsmanlike, 6 to 9 every weekday morning here on ESPN 850. If Watson keeps playing like this and takes the Browns to the playoffs, would they offer him a deal next year?
1: No, I'm going to say no.
0: Why?
1: Because you got to move on. You got to move on. And I know you don't want to talk about next year, but you can't let that class pass you by, the quarterback class. It depends where you end up, all right, in the order and all that. But no, you're so close to getting past this era. Don't prolong it. That's my opinion.
0: That's your opinion.
1: Yes.
0: But do you feel like the Browns have the same opinion? You cover them every day.
1: No. Well, I do. Because, listen, Mulligata, who I guess was in town yesterday to see his client, Watson, play, you think he's going to give the Browns a deal? You want to invest another $200 million in Watson? Heck no.
0: Okay.
1: So it's a great problem to have. It's way down the line.
0: Okay.
1: I'm confident.
0: Agreed. I just want to bring it up.
1: And
0: we'll
1: the longer he wins,
0: we'll revisit it. We'll see how it goes. Tony, the other thing is, who was at Tennessee's game from the Browns? It was Texas at Tennessee. The Haslams are the biggest boosters for Vols football in the world. And who was there to watch Arch Manning?
1: I think the whole family. They're there every week, pretty much.
0: So it's no different. They go to all the games, right, on Saturday?
1: Yeah, I guess. I'm sure there was their major scout. I'm not sure if Andrew Berry was there or not. I saw Andrew in the locker room. I didn't have a chance to even think of asking him that. But they might have had Glenn Young or Kevin Hickman.
2: Glenn Cook.
1: Yeah. I always call him Glenn Young, former kick returner for the Browns. I know the Haslam family was there, but that's not what the note was about. It was about personnel executives. So,
0: and there were a ton there.
1: Yeah.
0: And what'd you think of his performance?
1: Listen, that's a hostile environment for a visiting quarterback. And I know his statistics were not great. And I know he's still careless with the ball on occasion. But he came out of it with a win. A lot of people thought Tennessee was going to win that game because of that environment. It's not easy for a kid to go in there and win.
0: I know that you'll do it because you're a pro.
1: Yes.
0: Chris and I are not reading your top five quarterbacks this week.
1: You know what? I heard you talking about this.
0: We're not.
1: Why can't we do both? I have fun with this season, and I have fun with the future.
0: I don't want to see the future right now, Tony.
1: Well, I'm not going to shove it down everyone's throat.
0: Hold on. Bob in Las Vegas wants to know if you're done with Lenora Sellers.
1: Oh, man. I am. I was disappointed. Boy, it was tough watching all these games on Saturday. There were like three games, and I'm listening to Tommy Hamilton in the meantime. Yeah,
2: right. And by the way, that Mississippi State quarterback, I mean, that is...
0: Camario.
2: That
1: 28.
2: Is... 28. Tony, 28. No, but holy, he's got every physical trait you could ever want.
0: Aaron, the 28 class is going to be really
1: good. It's going to be one of the best. Mestemaker will probably be in there.
3: For the record, this past Saturday is the beginning of, well, this 28 class. I'm telling you. This past weekend is the tip of the iceberg of that conversation.
1: So sign Watson for 1 year to get you to 28.
0: That's what it would be in that. And that he might want to do that. Like, if they go to the playoffs,
1: I don't think Mulligata would ever do that.
0: Okay, but you're going to need a veteran QB anyway, right?
1: Yes.
0: I mean, that is going to...
1: Yes.
0: Like, if the Browns keep to the plan, which you think they will, and they take somebody in this class, you're going to have that veteran group.
1: Yeah. $5 million quarterback. Yeah.
0: Wouldn't be Gabriel, wouldn't be Sanders?
1: No, I would think there would be, you know, the pool that comes available every year. You know, the retreads.
0: Yeah.
1: Whoever Munkin likes.
0: Yeah.
1: It might be the kid, I don't know, who's the kid he had at Georgia who's with the Rams?
2: Stenson Bennett.
1: Yeah, and somebody
0: So, Tony, Munkin is gaining power in that building right now, isn't he?
1: Well, I didn't think he lost any
0: power. He had to prove, you know, as a rookie coach.
1: Gaining currency, you know, especially with his players. I mean, I think he's preaching to them. He preached to Watson, you know, what'd you work for?
0: Let it rip, yeah.
1: Yeah, let it rip. He's doing a great job, I think, and he's got everybody, instead of on his back, they're behind him now.
0: They showed all the 22-year-olds playing on offense. Can I chalk up some of those penalties to the fact that some of these kids should still be in college and they're actually playing in the pros?
1: Well, the two rookie linemen finally had their first penalties in the third
0: game. Fano had a tough game. Looked like a rookie for the first time.
1: Yeah.
0: Now, wait a minute. He didn't give up five sacks, okay?
1: No. He struggled. I mean, he's at war every game. He's got the best pass rusher. And Barber made his first penalty. So, you know, it's part of youth and work in progress.
0: Here's how well it's going for the Browns right now and Todd Monken. He made a call late in that game I would have kicked the field goal. The way he explains it, I understand in that. He goes, A, I'm always going to be aggressive. I can't knock that. I like that. Number two is we had a chance to put the game away there. I agree with Aaron. Aaron goes, what a crappy call that was on fourth down. Yeah. Tony went for it, 105 left in the game at the Panthers' 15-yard line, a fourth and one.
1: Yeah.
0: Kicked the field goal, makes it a touchdown game. Field goal can't tie the game. And you're going to kick off and get them deep in the... Yeah. So I would have done that. He did not. And what did you make of his explanation?
1: Well, he says 50-50, right? The other way could have backfired, too. The risk of a block, field goal, whatever. His point was, then they get 9 yards on first down.
2: Yes.
1: Second and one, then they lost some yards, and then they get back.
2: So when they committed the penalty, not only do you...
1: The penalty.
2: The clock stops. That was why the game seemed like it lasted forever.
1: It was kind of messy game management. We've talked about how is he going to be on game management. He got away with one, I thought, because... It wasn't his fault, but the penalty, you're right. You just want to possess the ball, and it seemed like that clock would not move.
2: So the good Browns teams that I've known here, Riz, can always get a yard when they need it. Kareem Hunt is a name that comes to mind with that. The Browns need to figure out how to be able to get 1 yard, because we've had a couple situations here where he's gone for it. Okay, that's how he wants to play it. But then he has to call the right play, and they have to execute it better.
0: The other thing to me was... is I judge the day. I go by the day. The day had not gone well for the offensive line. Yeah. They had all those penalties. Right. You weren't running the ball like that has to be taken into consideration. I know you want to prove a point, but Tone, that is not anywhere near the strength of your team.
1: No, he got away with it. I will say this. I was a big fan of this guy last year. I think he's a better fullback than the fullback they have. The defensive tackle, Aiden Huntington. I would put him back in the backfield as a blocking back. He slammed holes open in short yardage. Now, I know they've committed to Mike Burton as a full-time fullback, but I just don't see any push there in short yardage.
2: I mean, just to hand the ball off right up the middle, it feels like so.
1: It's old school.
2: The most predictable.
1: Yeah, it's old school.
2: It's the most predictable way to go about this. All right, where's his creative play with the Mark Andrews? Remember where he ran around?
1: You don't want to get too cute with a minute to go, right?
0: Aaron, I don't want guys 5-7 yards on 4th and 1. I don't want anybody hand the ball off 5 yards behind the line of scrimmage. To me is a big pet peeve. All right. Got away with it, though. Okay, and the thing. Tone, defensively, McMillan and Coker, 4 for 35, 3 sacks, 51% pressure rate, 1 for 7 on passes of 20 yards or more. Bryce Young.
1: And he had led the league.
0: The blitz and man, do you think Rudy has found himself? Now, he got a game ball afterwards in the locker room. Coach Rutenberg, our defensive coordinator.
1: It was very similar game plan to Baker Mayfield. You know, pressure him up the middle, and that's where Mason Graham comes in. Two big games in a row.
0: Huge.
1: I mean,
0: four sacks after three games.
1: No one's complaining about the outside rush because these shorter guys, you rush them up the middle if you got the people to do it. And Graham has done it. I said this on the post-game show with Chris. An interior disruptor is more valuable than an edge rusher.
0: A bonus. Yeah,
1: because they really mess with quarterbacks, especially the shorter ones. And Bryce Young, he threw more uncatchable balls than I've ever seen it again. He threw balls in the dog pound, at both benches, all of it. He had about 10 passes, 10 throwaways that were uncatchable. Some of them were not even intended throwaways.
2: Yeah,
1: but they
2: intentional
1: had
2: grounding, and there were a couple others that could have been.
1: Yes. Yeah. He was all over the place, but he did have the lead, 18-13. I give that guy credit.
0: Good team. Better team than people give them credit for.
1: And they were missing.
0: They tried to downplay me. So, you know, I busted onions last night when I got a hold of Pat Costello in the morning show. And I go, you guys, you don't want to talk to me, right? Because the Browns are good. He goes, oh, it was the Panthers.
1: Oh, yeah, defending division champion. You know, it was interesting. Carolina media are not known as, you know, Philadelphia, New York. Yeah. They don't get down on their team that much. Their slant on the game was that Watson took a dive on the roughing the passer, and it shouldn't have been roughing the passer.
0: Oh, they hit him twice.
1: No,
0: that was a legit.
1: Yeah, run. So was a previous face mask, which they didn't call.
0: Which
1: would have been a big call at the time.
0: And I agree. Tony, there's got to be, Aaron and I talked about this, like, we got some eye in the
1: sky.
0: Obvious
1: penalties.
0: It's an obvious, even Chris on the broadcast for Fox brought it up and goes, hey, there is no way that can be let go like that. By the way, Tone, that's player safety, his face, man. And your neck gets...
1: The official was right there. If you see the replay, there's an official
2: watching. He's staring at it. What is he looking at? Tony, what did you think? So after the roughing the passer, Deshaun's lying on the ground. He gets up and goes off. Here comes Shadur for a play. I was thinking, I mean, only the Browns could have. And then when Watson came back in,
0: let him throw.
2: Yeah.
1: But for as long as Watson was on the ground, I thought he'd be out for, I thought Shadur was going to come in and win the game and get credit for winning the game. Okay. But it turned out he just knocked the wind out of him. That's why he was on the ground so long, trying to catch his breath. And Watson trotted back as soon as he could.
0: And then won the game.
1: Yeah. It was just dramatic, and it was fun. And I think, Riz, what do you think, Aaron? I thought it was the best home opener of the expansion era.
0: Long time coming. I'd have to go back and look, but it was right up there.
1: Nothing else comes to mind. I know their first one over Jamal Lewis, in Baltimore. But none of the others stand out to me, and they've only had five or six.
2: There was one against New Orleans that was really fun.
1: Yeah, that was Hoyer beating Brees with a light last...
2: But I don't know that anybody really felt like that team had...
1: But the circumstances of this game, you know, I mean, and the drama, and would they boo Watson? How would he react? All of that.
0: All right. Reports came out. We're going to break. Reports came out that the Giants are going to add a quarterback.
1: Mm-hmm.
0: Even though Jameis won last night in the 4 o'clock window... would the Browns provide them one? 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
5: Back to school season means backpacks, schedules, and busy mornings. But there's one thing a lot of families forget to plan for. What happens when school germs start spreading and someone gets sick? Joining us now is Dr. Peter McCullough with some smart ways to be prepared before the school year begins. So, Doctor, back to school is exciting, but it also seems to be the time of year that families start getting sick again. Why does this season hit so many households?
6: Because people miss an opportunity, and that is to use nasal sprays and throat sprays twice a day preventively. 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
5: What are some of the most common health issues that families run into once the school season does start?
6: The kids are back in school, they're coughing, they're sneezing, and they clearly spread viruses and other illnesses. 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
6: For sure. 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
18: 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How'd the college quarterbacks do? And you said?
19: 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No, you don't. We're 2-1. We're tied for first in the AFC North. We can put the quarterbacks in next year's draft on the back burner. No more.
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0: song, Chris. Enjoy it, kid.
1: Feels good.
0: Because these two aren't enjoying anything. Folks, I tell you about Northeast Factory Direct all the time. So the kids, your kids did this, Chris. Downstairs in my extend room, I've got this beautiful sectional, that big brown leather sectional.
1: You mean the one Charlie was jumping all over?
0: Jungle gym. It's not a sectional. It's a jungle gym. I had Mateo and Aaron jumping around on that thing Saturday like it was a playground. Folks, Northeast Factory has everything you need. Kitchen tables, dining room sets, bedroom sets. Here's the thing. They have their own warehouses. They buy in volume. And when you go to their place, oh, who's calling? Oh, it's spam. Oh, I had to do this. So what do you call it? Could call me. Aaron, you taught me that. The phone app.
1: Yeah.
0: I had to let the calls come through when VEASAN called me yesterday, which means I still get spam.
1: Right.
0: But I can go on and
1: change it instantly. I'm always afraid, a doctor or someone's trying to call me. But, I mean, come on. It's the sheer volume of political calls that I am getting right now is incredible.
0: 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Tony Grossi's here in studio. We are live on our East Bank Boardwalk of the Flats. Whether you're listening to us on 850 ESPN or watching on YouTube, we are glad to have you with us this morning. I have a public service announcement. And I understand that it is the climate of the world today. But I want all these people running for office to know, right now, I don't want to vote for any of you. Any of you. The ads are ridiculous. They're embarrassing. They're ridiculous. In other words, a bunch of drug addicts and are all running for... I'm tired of it. I don't need to see it. It's one followed right by after another. I don't care what side of the aisle you're on. It's bad. And it's embarrassing for our society today. How about you tell me what you're going to do? Not how terrible the person you're running against is. I know it doesn't sell. I know it doesn't tug at your heartstrings. I learned that at OU in 1982. I get it. We actually do it every day on this show. But I'm just saying, I know you guys are going to agree with me. It's absolutely ludicrous as to what we're watching for these sporting events day in and day out.
1: I mean, every other commercial. And like,
0: it makes you want to vote for no one.
1: Specifically, like, issues that aren't even real issues.
0: Come on. Thank God we do sports, Tone. Could you imagine if we were political? Could you imagine me going on TV talking politics with Aaron every day?
2: It's all negative trash. And that's the message everyone's delivering is negativity.
0: I would say to whomever, hey, why don't you try going all positive? They'd say we can't. Because if I don't fight back, people are going to think I'm the worst person in the world. At some point, it's got to flip. Tone, like the run game being in vogue again.
2: That's right. The pendulum.
3: Riz, Sherrod Brown, like the 12 penalties
0: that the
3: Browns
0: committed. They make you so you don't want to vote. I will vote because it's so important in the world today. But they make it so you don't even want to vote. All right, Tony, the Giants need a QB.
2: Yes.
0: And they got the word out yesterday that they're going to be making maybe even two. They might even add two. Mm-hmm. Although Jameis did what he had to do to win the game. No way the Browns would make one of their four quarterbacks, well, not Deshaun, but Dylan Gabriel or Shador or someone like that available.
2: I wouldn't say no way. I mean, whenever I see a headline, Browns not interested in trading XXX, it's simply wrong. I mean, the Myles Garrett thing should convince anyone. They could change their plan on the
0: what you're
2: drop
0: saying
2: of a dime.
0: Is, Tony, they told us for a year and a half that they weren't going to trade Myles Garrett.
2: We knew
0: and
2: that
0: lo and behold, he was traded. Right.
2: So there's no point in keeping four quarterbacks. I mean, that's Andrew's message right now, that we're keeping all four quarterbacks. There's no point in that. So if someone comes calling, yeah, they'll listen. I don't think there's any question he'll listen.
0: Which would be more available? Would Sanders be more available? Would Gabriel be more available? Taylen Green's not going anywhere, right?
2: I wouldn't think so. I don't think it depends, you know, what the Giants, do they want to replace Jameis Winston as the starter, or they want to support him with a better backup than they have, okay? I think Jameis rebounded yesterday, right? I mean, when he prepares, he's, you know.
1: I don't know. They scored 12 points against the Titans and won. So it's
2: now, you know who makes sense, and I've read the same stuff you guys did over the weekend. J.J. McCarthy makes sense to me because of the Harbaugh connection, right? Played for Jim in Michigan, and now John needs a quarterback. And Minnesota doesn't want him.
0: He doesn't look good.
2: No, I know. Although he's got a winning record career. He was 6-4 last year. Okay. Forget about that. But you're right. He's tainted. Otherwise, he wouldn't be available. Right. You know. So there aren't a lot of great options for the Giants, but apparently they're still – that's why they're not jumping at any of them. But they need somebody.
1: Tony, to your knowledge, do you expect Gabriel to be ready? I don't know what the injury situation is to come off.
0: Tony, it would be the Jets game Sunday, October 11th. Now, we're going to have the mini bye after Thursday night. You know, you've got next weekend off.
2: And it's a week
0: off,
2: from next Sunday.
0: Yeah, right.
2: Now, he's eligible to come off. That doesn't mean he will. But,
1: correct.
2: But I think health-wise, he'll be ready to come.
0: I saw him in Tampa. His back looked fine to me, Chris.
2: He's in traction 12 hours a day.
1: So, Tony, if he came off of that list, what would happen on the roster at that point?
2: Well, they could easily cut someone and keep a fourth quarterback on the roster, which is what Andrew claimed he was going to do had not the injury occurred.
1: Huh.
2: They could do that. You don't do that for the rest of the year, though. I mean, you might do that to buy time, to wait for the right trade offer, or to get Gabriel back into the flow of things at practice. So I don't think anything's imminent, but whenever you hear they're not interested in trading one of the quarterbacks, baloney. They'll trade.
0: If the right deal were to come along. What did you think of Nick Chubb yesterday, Joe Thomas being the captain? What did you make of all
2: the Browns made a great presentation. It was a great game presentation. Brennan and Alex Mack had their, you know, were honored along with Lou Rimkus. I was surprised. Chubb did not smash the guitar.
0: Yeah.
2: It was Brennan and Mack, and then they brought him out like solo after the first series. But I think it was very understated with Nick because they didn't want the day to be about Nick Chubb.
0: Right.
2: He was part of it, but
0: right.
2: You know, he had his day Friday in the media room. So I thought, and then the Ohio State Marching Band, it was just a terrific day, a terrific home opener.
0: And your quarterback led you down the field in the fourth quarter.
2: That was the main attraction.
0: Tony, what did you make of the fans and how there was not a lot? Everybody made so much out of, oh, my God, a guy's going to get booed.
2: Mm-hmm.
0: I got news for you. They boo me over here in the parking lot every day when I leave.
2: Ralph.
0: No. Tony, what do you?
2: Well, it was interesting because when the Browns deferred, right? So Carolina had their possession. And then Carolina punted. And there was a timeout and a flag, a penalty on that punt. And I was watching, and all of a sudden, Watson creeps in onto the field, and no one noticed because there was so much else going on. It was the perfect way to diffuse any possibility of a booing. And he got a couple first downs on that first drive. They ended up punting, but he made two scrambles for first downs and got cheered for him.
0: Tony, obviously the offense, as you put it incorrectly, work in progress for sure. Seems like it takes him a quarter to get going. Is that just because the guy hasn't played in 2.5 years or all the new faces on that side of the ball?
2: Yeah, I don't know. I think Monken's a part of the blame too, and he takes blame for it. You know, I'm a big Boston guy, and it took him to the third or fourth quarter to throw the ball to him.
0: Yeah.
2: Come on. I mean, they finally got a blue chip, number one receiver. Feed him the ball from the start. He should get 7 to 10 targets a game.
1: By the way, that's not just Tony's take. Monken said
2: you
1: after
2: were there,
1: the game.
2: Remember? When somebody said, well, boy, how did How did the Boston get on track there in the fourth quarter? We threw him the ball was the answer. Yeah, threw him the ball. My gosh, the guy is he's going to be a star. I'm telling you.
0: What is the future of Jerry Jeudy on this team again?
2: Yeah.
0: By the way, I want to give Jerry Jeudy some credit. He blocked his ass off yesterday on a couple of plays. There were a couple of run plays that went outside where you noticed on TV that Jerry Jeudy was blocking as a wide receiver, did a nice job. But Tony, he's not even, Watts is not even looking his way. No. So what do you make of
2: that? And his snaps have gone down in each game. He's down to 51% of the offensive snaps yesterday. The opener, he was around 69 or something. I think my advice to Jeudy would be just be patient. You're going to end up with a playoff contender.
0: Wow.
2: You're going to be traded. And it's frustrating for him now. But like, as you pointed out, I believe Jeudy's a good teammate, okay? He's obviously out of the picture. They're not using Isaiah Bond right now either, but clearly Watson is depending on the two rookies. They only had like five targets to wide receivers, and they were just the Concepcion and Boston.
1: And Fannin had a big game, obviously.
2: Yeah, but tight ends. Yeah, but even though we thought we were going to see a lot of, and we do, 11 personnel and sometimes even four receivers, Watson's, either the play is being called or Watson's only looking at those two guys.
0: Boy, in 2 years, man, I'll tell you, Andrew Berry has really put some weapons on this team, Tony. Yeah. I mean, between those two kids at wide receiver and Fannin, I mean, even Judkins, who will get him going.
2: Yeah.
0: You know, and these guys are young. They're on rookie contracts. Mm-hmm.
2: And two offensive kind of line amazing. Starters now, too.
0: I mean,
2: so that's a youthful nucleus.
0: Yes. Cincinnati is paying two wide receivers about $80 million. And, you know, the Browns got, I think, just as good. All right, I wanted to do this with you because there's a lot that happened. I know you haven't caught up. Neither have I. It's time to go around the league.
4: 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The Land on Demand presents Around the League.
1: Well, guys,
4: the Really Big Show.
1: Let's start at the new Highmark Stadium in Buffalo, where the bad news for the Bills is that they turned the ball over five times against the Los Angeles Chargers. But the good news is that they still could run the ball with the best back in the league, James Cook. There's a snap. Handoff goes to Cook. Gets off a tackle. Reaches for the goal line. And he's into the end zone. The Cook is in the kitchen for a 3-yard touchdown run. And the Bills are up 23-13. 24 for 154. Guys, the Chargers are one of the big debacles in the NFL. They're 0-3. Justin Herbert threw a bad interception in this game. And Los Angeles has not won a game yet. They have one of the most difficult schedules in the league. Bills get the win 24-16.
0: Tony, what does it say that Justin Herbert's defense created five turnovers and he couldn't win?
2: Well, we are so lucky that Mike McDaniel took himself out of the running for the Browns head coaching job. I scratch my head over that he was even a candidate, but the chemistry is not right there. They thought that was going to be the tonic for Herbert. I heard or read someone say this, and I think it's the right observation. Harbaugh is he's a physical offense. His Stanford, Michigan teams, San Francisco teams were all
0: physical, run the ball first.
2: Right. And Mike McDaniels made them fancy.
0: So maybe a bad fit? It looks like it
2: for three games, yeah. But they're in trouble, as you mentioned, the schedule, really.
0: Next.
1: In Detroit, Jets and Lions played a good game. A lot of these games, Riz, were one-score games, and in the end, it was Jahmyr Gibbs that was able to put Detroit over the top.
5: There's the snap. Goff back. Lofts it to Gibbs, right side. Gibbs, wide open. Five. End zone. Touchdown, Detroit Lions. Jahmyr Gibbs over the right side. Jared Goff found him. There was nobody between him and the end zone, and you're not going to catch up to him.
1: 99 yards rushing for Gibbs. He had 65 receiving. Lions go to 2-1, 31-24. They beat the Jets. Shout out to Geno Smith in this game, Riz, who threw for 321 and three touchdowns against a beleaguered Lions defense.
0: So, Tone, Goff doesn't throw a pick. 269, two touchdowns. Gibbs goes for 99, two touchdowns. They rush for a 130. And their defense, how about Geno Smith? 31 of 37.
2: Mm.
0: For 321, as Aaron said, three TDs, no picks. Tony, they inquired about Porter from Pittsburgh. Yeah. I mean, the Lions, they're going to waste that good offense with a crappy
2: defense. Yeah, they're going to. They're going to, once again, 3 years in a row, I think they've suffered injuries on defense, which are haunting them. And this is early in the season, so they have time to recover. But yeah, they're going to have to make an acquisition. I mean, don't come calling for Denzel Ward. He ain't available, but Joey Porter would be perfect for them.
0: You don't think Ward's available anymore?
2: No.
0: Not while they're winning.
2: No.
0: Yeah. Mm-mm. Yeah. By the way, the Lions are 2-1. I mean, they're, you know, it's not like they're 0-3.
2: That was a must win because their schedule gets tougher.
0: Jets a little better than you thought?
2: So far.
0: Yeah.
2: Next.
1: Good job by Aaron Glenn so far, I think, in his second year. Guys, one of the real shocks of the league. We thought the Texans were a Super Bowl contender. They're 0-3 because the Colts had a kicker make a bomb.
6: Regain, he pulled to the left from this side. Snap is left, handled well. Kick is on the way. End over end. It is good! And with 16 seconds left, the Colts have taken the lead.
1: 19-17, the final risk. They get the win. Houston held to just 223 yards of total offense in the game. They were considered one of the AFC favorites, and guys, they are 0-3.
2: I think D'Amico Ryans has gone through three offensive coordinators in 3 years. He's getting a lot of heat for that offense, and they started 0-3 last year, won 11-5, but you can't make a living trying to do that again, or 11-6 they went, whatever.
0: By the way, shout out to a guy named Keenan Allen. How old is he? 6 catches, 63 yards, and a touchdown.
2: Mid-30s, yeah.
0: Yesterday for the Colts. Tony, what is going to happen there in Houston? I mean,
2: we might see a change in offensive coordinators at some point.
0: In season?
2: I think he's done it before. That's killing them. I mean, they've got a great defense, and they just can't get C.J. Stroud going. Offensive line problems persist also.
0: Next.
1: Riz, it was not a thing of beauty, but Kansas City got it done to go to 3-0 against the terrible Miami Dolphins. 24-10, the final score here because, well, Patrick Mahomes found his buddy in the end zone.
7: Mahomes in the shotgun, going to take the ball and throw. Mahomes lofting it right for Kelce in the end zone, who holds it in for the Kansas City touchdown. That's an 11-yard strike for Travis Kelce.
1: ESPN Radio on the call. Kelce gets the touchdown for Miami. Riz, they're 0-3, and they lose their star running back, Devon Achane, torn ACL. He Miami is out for the season.
0: Tone Dolphins' worst team in the league?
2: I think so.
0: Yeah.
2: On paper.
0: Real quick, reports of the demise of Pat Mahomes and Travis Kelce greatly exaggerated.
2: It is uncanny how Kelce gets open. I mean, he's not quick and fast anymore, and he's always open, or at least Mahomes knows when he's open. And, okay, Mahomes will run away with the Comeback Player of the Year award.
0: Okay.
2: ACL.
0: Okay.
2: But I tell you what, Watson belongs in the paragraph talking about the candidates.
0: Wow, I haven't even thought about that yet.
2: If this keeps going on.
0: You're right. By the way, Patty, 20 of 24 yesterday. Yeah. We're a pretty nice completion percentage. Next.
1: Offense was a bit of an issue for both the Giants and the Titans yesterday, but Cam Ward had the ball with a chance to go and win it on the road for Tennessee till the Giant defense stepped up big.
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7: To his left, now lobs it in the end zone, intercepted by Jamal.

0: going on exactly. I haven't heard the name Carnell Tate very often. What's going on with him?
1: He had six catches, 58 yards yesterday. Okay. It was okay, but they kept getting down there and botching it and screwing it. To score 7 points in a, my goodness.
0: Yeah. Well, Cam Ward, this is a third year now, right?
2: Yes.
1: Second year.
2: Yeah, that's right. My bad.
0: Okay. My bad, too. He should show more improvement than we've seen. But when you change coaches and systems after a rookie's first year, you're going to take a while to get.
2: Don't think he's getting a lot of good coaching right now. Nah.
1: Well, there's one old quarterback that's still playing pretty well. Aaron Rodgers at 42 was making plays at Acrisure for the Steelers.
3: Rodgers play action pass, looking, surveying, looking back to the end zone. Touchdown, DK Metcalf, and the Pittsburgh Steelers have retaken the lead.
1: Rodgers, 3 touchdown passes and interception. Pittsburgh hands Cincinnati their first loss, 30-27. The final, Joe Burrow had a good game, 282, 3 TDs, but a bad fumble that really cost Cincinnati. And Riz, they are also in Cincinnati 2-1.
2: I texted Aaron. I gave him his props yesterday. He had the Wolfie on the Steelers. Tone, division game. Everything looked too bad for Pittsburgh, too good for Cincinnati.
0: Do you think it's better for the Browns that Pittsburgh won?
2: Yes.
0: Thinking full of themselves.
2: I will say I watched a decent chunk of this game, and Aaron Rodgers didn't look that bad. He looked like he was.
0: They must not have put pressure on him.
2: Maybe the Cincy defense isn't as good as we thought. They played. Cincinnati beat Tampa and Texans. Not a great two offense.
0: Yeah, right? I didn't see any of the highlights of this game. I was watching the score from the press box and was disappointed because I thought Cincinnati would beat them.
1: But hold on, it's put us in a 4-way tie first place. In the AFC North. Meanwhile, guys,
2: You know who's playing well for them? I mean, obviously, Chase and Higgins. Gesicki looks pretty good for them. Nice little pickup at tight end.
0: Yep.
2: Tone, their offense is fantastic.
0: Yeah.
2: I mean, they scored 27 points at Pittsburgh.
0: Right.
2: It's the defense that's going to take them as far as they go.
0: Yeah, and the fumble, I mean, turned the game, right? They had the game in hand until that.
2: Trying to make a little too much happen. Exactly. Next.
1: The Commanders, I thought, Riz, had the shocker of the day. Sam Darnold back threw 4 touchdown passes, but it was not enough because he also threw one to the Commanders.
4: Here's the snap. Play action roll to the left. Chased by Owe.
5: Oh, picked off. Cade Madrano racing down the sideline to the 20-15.
1: They were excited in Washington, 33-31.
2: That's an 0-2 football team they're cheering for.
1: Riz, they gave the defending Super Bowl champions their first loss. This game, Tony, knocked a lot of people out.
0: I was just going to say, we're not involved in Survivor, but I'm interested to know how many got knocked out with that. That was the upset of the day, maybe one of the first 3 weeks of the season.
2: Tony, you mentioned it Friday on the roundtable. Marcus Mariota, 3 touchdowns, no interceptions in relief. That's a pretty damn good. He ran for 1-2, I think.
0: He never lived up to the number one overall billing. But at this stage of his career, he's the best at what he does, the backup quarterback.
2: Chris, what do you got for the Circa Survivor? I didn't even, you know, because I'm winning football games now.
0: Who cares about that
2: right,
0: stupid
2: 20 million.
6: So going into the week, there were just over 8,100 live entries left. 1,111 lost on the Seahawks yesterday. That was the second most popular. The Chiefs had almost 4,400, and they handled
2: the Dolphins.
0: What did we start with, 18,000?
1: Over 20,000.
6: We're down 25. It was almost 25,000.
0: And we're down to 8,100.
2: No, you're down to 7.
6: Now you're going to be down to 7. I'm just trying to look real quick.
1: I mean, there were a couple of other. Maybe
2: anybody
1: people
2: take
1: the
2: Browns? Anybody take the Browns?
6: 13 people.
0: Oh, my gosh.
2: Come on, Tone.
6: Again,
2: Brownies.
6: 3 people did not get their pick in.
1: I don't understand that. That's $3,000 that you just flushed
2: down the toilet. Next.
1: All right. Well, maybe the shocker of the day from a bad perspective. How terrible does Drake May look? Couple interceptions as the Jaguars flexed their muscles, 35-6. The final, couple of touchdown passes from Trevor Lawrence.
7: 5 wide, dropping is Trevor. Fires this one toward the goal line, and that one is...
8: Oh, my goodness.
7: Oh!

0: question. 10-10 XL, Lawrence, 3 touchdown passes, an interception. He could have run one in, but took a knee at the 1 yard line so that somebody else could score. Wow. It was a very weird play. But guys, the Patriots look horrendous. They're 0-2 on the road, 1-2 on the season. What's wrong with the defending AFC champions?
1: Drake May has 1 touchdown, 6 picks this season.
2: This is kind of following the career path of what, CJ Stroud and Jaden Daniels. I know Jaden Daniels was injuries put him down, but. But the great rookie year. Well, actually, it was Drake May's second year.
0: Yep.
2: And now the curve goes down.
1: I know it's only 3 games, but a lot of people predicted that the Patriots would come back to the pack with a tougher schedule. Certainly, that has been the case. You're listening to 850 ESPN Cleveland, WKNR Cleveland, a Good Karma Brand sports station.
0: It was Jacoby Brissett making some plays, Riz. But in the end, the San Francisco banged up 49ers got it done. Brock Purdy was putting up fantasy numbers.
3: Use check in motion. Here's the snap. Play action. Purdy rolling out to his right. Pumps. Kittle! Touchdown! 49ers! George throws the ball into the stands. A big hug. It's the 4th touchdown pass of the game for Brock Purdy.
0: He had 4 TDs, as the announcer mentions, on KNBR San Francisco, the sports leader. George Kittle, couple of touchdown catches. Debo Samuel had one. Mike Evans had one. San Francisco guys 3-0. Yeah. They're pretty good. Arizona falls. Rich Jacoby, he won one, then he lost 2.
1: Tony, the McCaffrey, 105 yards, you know, for rushing and receiving. The touchdowns went Kittle 2, Debo 1. Mike Evans won. Tone, they're loaded offensively if they could stay healthy. Bosa out with an injury now for
2: a couple
1: of weeks.
2: Trent Williams was hurt, and I think Evans in the game.
0: Yeah.
2: You know, I keep comping Julian Sain to Brock Purdy, and then I get this backlash like it's a negative comp. I don't mean it as a negative comp. I think Julian Sain in Kyle Shanahan's offense would be Brock Purdy when he gets to the NFL.
1: Yeah, Brock Purdy's really good.
2: Yes.
1: But he carries that stigma with him as being a 7th-round draft pick, and it's kind of ridiculous.
0: He had Mahomes in overtime of the Super Bowl,
2: He just doesn't have, physical traits that A-plus, And that's what I mean about saying also. He's a little shorter of stature, doesn't have a dynamite arm, but he has great anticipation when he throws. So it's a compliment to Julian Sain when I comp him to Brock Purdy.
1: Next.
0: Chris, I'm sorry I have to give this score, but Baker Mayfield is 0-3. He might not be a 10-time Super Bowl winner.
4: Hey, we're 2-1. That's all I'm worried about.
0: Kyler Murray got it done in Tampa yesterday.
5: Third down and 8. Murray going deep. What an adjustment.
0: Wow.
5: Into the end zone. Touchdown.
0: Albert and Scottsdale going crazy because his Vikings are 3-0. 23-16, they get the win. Brian Flores' defense was all over Mayfield, sacked 6 times. And Tony, he left the game with a dislocated thumb with x-rays, I think, and an MRI coming today. Baker could miss some time with that injury.
2: Yeah, and it was all bloody, too. Boy, that must have been painful. Todd Bowles, probably first coach fired this year, I would think, at some point.
1: Run the football. Yeah. I mean, I don't know. Bucky Irving had 15 carries for 46 yards.
0: No, they have to prove they made the right decision, giving Baker 55.
1: That is, agenda will kill you in the NFL. Tony, how about that? I can't. McConnell is unbelievable. The Vikings.
2: O'Connell.
1: He's unbelievable. Tony, they're 3-0. They don't have a quarterback.
2: Yeah, and all of a sudden, they're, look at the other team. Chicago's
1: Packers
2: in trouble.
1: Lions are beat up.
2: Yeah.
1: Bears don't have Caleb Williams.
2: The Vikings are one of the surprise teams, along with the Raiders at 3-0.
1: By the way, Jordan Addison, 5 catches, 90 yards and a touchdown yesterday. That's what Denzel Boston should be doing on a regular thing. Yeah. Next.
0: Guys, you knew when the NFL went to Brazil that we were going to get
1: Tony,
0: a weird game.
1: Tony, let me say this. I respect the NFL. I want to be an owner. They invent ways to make money that I never thought were possible. So I'm watching this yesterday. And they're explaining, so they're singing some weird Brazilian song, which, of course, they sing in their name. And Jim has to go, this is something they do when they have soccer matches. Then who was the new analyst for Tony?
0: J.J. Watt.
1: So J.J. Watt goes, this place is rock.

0: Good. Like, Tony was so embarrassing. They were trying to make it seem like it was so exciting, and really it wasn't.
1: Yeah.
0: And, Tony, why they're 8,000 miles from where they play their games all season long is beyond me. Do you think there's going to be a little comeback from the league as to some of these?
1: I get London
0: all day. We went. We had a ball. Rio de Janeiro. Yeah.
1: And then Australia that first
0: Tony,
1: week.
0: Tony, the which field was a... looked like Finney Stadium 1979, Mid Park.
1: How did they get such a good game, though? Wasn't it a good game?
2: I mean, so 7 seconds, guys. The Ravens get the ball, and it's a tie game. And you assume they're just going to take a knee. Lamar hits a big pass. They get a timeout to line up a potential game-winning 7-second field goal.
0: By the way.
3: It's up. It is inside the left upright. The Ravens win it in Rio. Fire up the band. 34-31.
0: Tony. Let me retract everything. I want to say everything I said and then add this. And then they fixed the game.
1: How did that happen?
0: Because no one wanted to go to overtime in Rio, Tony.
1: Oh, so they gave them
0: the
1: extra
0: second?
1: They
0: gave them a second. The clock ran out. Don't give me this garbage.
1: Was it close? Was it controversial at all?
0: To me, it was.
2: Okay.
0: I'm sorry. The clock said zero on my television.
2: Riz, Brian Schottenheimer got roasted by Mike Tomlin on NBC for the defense he played on that play, which he said was they were in the wrong defense completely. And also, why not kick the ball short and make him run out the clock? Why even give Lamar a chance with the ball at the 35-yard line?
0: Tony, clock expired. Ravens lucked out. What do you make of the Ravens this year?
1: They still haven't convinced me they're a Super Bowl favorite.
0: Contender.
1: Yeah. And I still think Cincinnati is the better team in the league. They blew leads in that game, right? In the fourth quarter?
2: Yes.
1: They have a double-digit lead?
2: And Dak played great and a huge false start. It looked like the Browns on the Cowboys because they had at the 1 yard line to take the lead. They committed a false start and had to settle for a field goal.
1: So, I mean, Minter has not corrected the biggest problem with that team, which is the defense.
0: Next.
2: Riz, how about the Raiders? They are 3-0. Give them some credit. Kirk Cousins to Brock Bowers, who's a beast.
4: They get the snap. Cousins looking left. Fires left. Caught Bowers at the goal line. Spins forward. Got a touchdown. Brock Bowers, his first touchdown of the year. He is back, baby.
2: Bowers, 116 yards and a touchdown from Kirk Cousins. Riz, who threw three. Tyler Shuck is lighting it up. He had 4 touchdowns in the loss, but the Raiders get the win 35-27. New Orleans is 1-2.
0: Maybe we overrated the Saints a little bit. They should have won that game at home.
1: We all had them, I think.
0: I know. And Chris, the Raiders' 3 victories.
5: We started opening week with the Dolphins, followed by the Chargers, and then yesterday the Saints.
1: There we go. Total of 1-8 overall record.
2: Yeah. The Raiders play the Browns later in the year. We'll see what it's like when they face a good team.
5: Well, also, the Raiders have the Chiefs, Patriots, Bills, Rams, your next 4.
1: All right.
2: I like calling them the Chiefs.
0: next. Sorry. Last one.
2: Final game of the day was Sunday Night Football. This was a classic one-score game,
0: watch
2: too.
0: I didn't watch.
2: Where the Broncos made a big play on Matthew Stafford.
6: Broncos bring 5. Stafford gives ground. Throws a ball that is intercepted. Intercepted by Talanoa Hufanga. And it's over. Hufanga to the rescue.
2: Hufanga had a pick 6. He had that interception and a huge sack. He's going to be the defensive player of the week.
0: Hufanga you.
1: It sounds like a pharmaceutical product.
2: The Broncos scored 30 points all in the second half.
0: Wow.
2: Come back from 16-0 down. They beat the Rams 30-26. Los Angeles is 1-2.
0: Rams a little overrated, maybe?
1: Well, they were without Nacua. They're out Garrett. And they're not the super team right now because they got key players.
2: In the second half, Stafford looked old.
0: What did you make of Watson? I'm watching TV. They got Deshaun. What did you make of the report that Miles is going to miss up to 6 weeks?
1: Where did this injury come from? I mean, he was not injured in Cleveland last year.
2: Well,
0: at the World Cup.
2: He was doing some Lowe's commercials.
0: Tony, he was everywhere.
1: He didn't practice in training camp. So where did it happen?
0: Here.
7: Good question.
1: Right. Yeah. I haven't seen any report. Did they do any investigation?
2: Yeah,
1: right.
2: They're worried about a degenerative joint condition. Like, wow. This is no joke.
1: It was not an incident. It was just the accumulation of wear and tear.
2: I don't.
7: All right, what do we got tonight, Aaron? Who is tonight?
2: Tonight, Monday Night Football.
7: Bears without Caleb.
2: Have the Eagles come into town, 8:15. Of course, you can watch on ESPN,
7: Chris,
2: ABC, and on the
7: line.
2: ESPN.
7: Fishy line.
1: Case Keenum.
7: Tony, it's
1: Keenum.
7: Three. The line is three. How is that? Case, I mean, it's in Chicago, right?
2: So they
7: right.
2: cleared Bagent, but he's just going to be the backup because he didn't practice all week.
1: Right.
2: So, and Caleb is still a few weeks away. I think Caleb will come back this year, but not quite yet.
1: So they have that great running back tandem. You'll see what Ben Johnson does. He'll just rely on them tonight.
7: All right, you got Monkman at 4:15
1: today.
7: So what's up? Short week today.
1: Yeah, it's kind of a typical Monday, although it's later for Monken. Tuesday, they're back to work. Wednesday, they're off. And then Thursday's the game. So, Good for the Browns. Their only primetime game is home against their division rival. You couldn't ask for a better gift than that, rather than going to Pittsburgh on a Thursday.
7: All I know is the stadium is going to be rocking.
1: Yeah.
7: And
1: yeah.
7: Coach called it after the game, and usually when they say something like that, everybody kind of responds. So I already had my buddy Joe ask me, goes, you want to go Thursday? Because I got the best seat. Kind of a thing to do right now is go to a Browns game.
1: And these young players are getting an early taste of what it's like, when they're winning. It doesn't happen a lot, so enjoy it while it is.
2: A game worthy of Al Michaels. Prime's got to be very happy that this is the game.
7: All right, guys, thank you. Soundcheck. Gosh, we have a ton of sound I want to play today. 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
10: Chris, you brought something up this morning I thought was great. 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How'd the college quarterbacks do? And you said?
11: No, you don't. No, you don't. We're 2-1. We're tied for first in the AFC North. We can put the quarterbacks in next year's draft on the back burner. No more.
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10: Not bad. Turn down for what? Celebrating Victory Monday, live from the East Bank Boardwalk Studios in the Flats, Cleveland, Ohio. 8:50 a.m., tune-in app, watch YouTube, Instagram. We're all here for you. Hammer and Emmett coming up at noon. They are live from Cavaliers Media Day. The Next Level will party at 1 o'clock on a Victory Monday. And Cleveland Browns Daily coming up at 3. Coach Monken will talk around 4 o'clock this afternoon. Quick reminder, Dennis to the Stars? No, Dennis for you. Yeah, yeah, I go there. Shador goes there. 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I mentioned that Hammer and Emmett live from Cavaliers Media Day, Chris. Donovan Mitchell got paid. This is, Chris, this is our offseason in a nutshell. Donovan Mitchell got paid and married. Are you worried about that?
11: I'm not.
10: Okay.
11: You are?
10: Chris. What? Chris, Eye of the Tiger.
11: Explain worried.
10: Eye of the Tiger.
11: Explain worried.
10: I just want Donovan to understand. I trust Donovan Mitchell. I'm Donovan Mitchell guy. So you can, you know, you can count me as well. Because I feel like in Cleveland, either you are or you aren't. Majority of Cavs fans love Donovan Mitchell, as they should. But I'm Donovan Mitchell guy. What were your options? I just read some stuff a couple weeks ago. Wow, can't believe the Cavs paid Donovan Mitchell all that money. Really? It's the going rate. I'm sorry, do you have a top 10 player available for me if I were to get rid of Donovan Mitchell? The answer is no. Do you have any draft picks for the next 20 years? No. So, to me, there was no question about it. But I want him to understand that. I want him to have the sense of urgency, Chris, that we have in that. Talk about window closing, right? Chris, give me a team. The window on the Lions is closing,
11: right?
10: Okay? It comes really quick, man. It's get late early is my favorite line. I want them to understand that we need to make it happen this year. You went to the conference finals. Now get to the finals. What is a successful season for the Cavs? Is it getting back to the conference finals?
11: Gotta be.
10: Anything short of that is not.
11: Anything short of that is a disappointment given the trajectory of this team over the last four or five seasons.
10: Joe Varden in The Athletic writes, quote, James Harden re-signed in Cleveland, 3 years, $97 million. I don't understand that. I don't know if the Cavs were bidding against themselves, but Harden's part of the formula here. And you wouldn't have got to where you got to last year without him, no matter what you want to say. I don't know how much he plays. I don't know what his load management is. I don't know how much he has left. But he's part of your future for the next 3 years. No, probably two. They say, quote, Evan Mobley is 15 pounds heavier this September compared to last. Is that encouraging for you?
11: I think so. I mean, we've been saying it. He needs to get a little bit stronger, right?
10: He's a wiry dude, though, man. Like you know, I'll never forget this, Chris. Jim Tomey, right? Jimmy comes up in the 90s, and, you know, he's built and everything. And, you know, he's not thin, but he's, you know, and then, like, 2-3 years in, he gets to be this. People are like, oh, my God, he's on steroids. Dude. I met Jim Tomey's dad. He's bigger than Jim Tomey. I met Jim Tomey's brother. He's bigger than Jim. You grow into your body. Some people, Mobley's wiry. Like, in other words, Jim Tomey did not take steroids. Jim Tomey's family looks like Jim Tomey does right now. So what is your concern then with Mobley? Like, if somebody...
11: His consistent toughness night in, night out. Because there have been nights that we have seen him be aggressive,
10: angry,
11: and physical and angry and take over. And then there are games where he doesn't take a shot,
10: Chris,
11: an entire half of basketball.
10: Maybe that's not him.
11: Okay, then that's my concern. My concern is that he's not that guy then, because we were promised a bill of goods with him and what his potential could be, and we haven't seen it consistently enough. That's all.
10: Max Strus and Dean Wade are gone. And it says here, don't automatically assume the spot will go to Peyton Watson, who's under contract for 4 years, $88 million. Sam Merrill and Jalen Tyson will have something to say about that. Interesting. Interesting angle. But I think they went and got Watson to be their wing for this in the starting lineup.
11: Right. No. You're going to miss Max Strus. There's no doubt in my mind that he helped you win playoff series because he just makes heads up plays all the time. Dean Wade was a good defender, but he was an absolute liability on offense. Mm-hmm. Like, there were times he didn't shoot the ball. An entire game. Like, well, you can't have that.
10: Well, Vardon says this, and I've heard this as well. The Cavaliers know when they're slighted. Donovan Mitchell, remember a couple of times last year, Donovan Mitchell goes, oh, national media is talking to us now. Oh, Pat Costello's going to call me. You know what I mean?
11: Like, I haven't seen you all year.
10: I haven't seen you in a couple of months. All of a sudden, we're in the conference finals, and here you guys are. The Cavs are being doubted. No one's talking about them. Let's go to, I don't care, pick your thing, DraftKings, whatever. No one's with us at the moment. Love to be with somebody. Kelsey, hello. Let's go to the odds. Like, give me the picks in the East to win the East. The Cavs should be the second choice. They went to the conference finals, but I don't even know if they're like the fourth choice.
11: So they are not the fourth.
10: All right, what are they?
11: So here we go. Knicks are first, plus 360 to win the East.
10: Okay, all right. Repeating is tough, but okay, they're good. Go ahead.
11: Sixers plus 390.
10: I'm sorry. Can I see these guys play for a couple of weeks? I'm guessing they're going to be good, but I'm not going to throw them at second choice. None of them have played together.
11: I mean, that's the LeBron effect, though. That's all that is.
10: He's good.
11: The Celtics are third, plus 550.
10: Hold on. Celtics? Okay. Did they lose one of their two best players?
11: Yeah, Brown went to the Sixers.
10: Oh, okay.
11: Yeah. Raptors with Kawhi, plus 800. The Raptors.
10: Oh!
11: Raptors. So the Raptors are fourth.
10: Don't let me come down on your ass, Drake.
11: Pistons are fifth, plus 900.
10: Come on, child, please. Please. Hey, man. Hey, I'm a JB guy. I like JB. Okay? They got a nice little team. They're not as good as the Cavaliers. No way.
11: Cavs are next, plus 950.
10: The five choice?
11: Six.
10: Six?
11: Knicks, Sixers, Celtics, Raptors, Pistons, Cavs.
10: Wow. And they're only 950?
11: Yeah.
10: As the sixth choice, they should be about 15 to 1. 950.
11: Yep.
10: Well, you know what? Prove them wrong, kids. Prove them wrong. I think Cavs are going to be good. How many garbage teams there are in the NBA?
11: I mean, honestly.
10: Their over-under is less than it was last year. All right, what do you need? One or two?
11: Two more.
10: All right, let's break here. We'll come back. I've got sound check. I've got voicemails. Stay with us.
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0: folks, we are going back to Italy. Listen up. I'm going to say this, and it's kind of limited. We're getting to the point where this trip's about to sell out. I'm going back with Colette Travel. Folks, they're the best. 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Price it out yourself. You won't believe the price that Colette can give you. We're going for 9 days. We're leaving on May 26th. We're going to be in Rome for two. We're staying in Sorrento in 5 days. It's 7 nights. It's beautiful. We're going to the Amalfi Coast. We're going to wineries, cooking classes. It's so beautiful. Luxury coach with Wi-Fi. The hotels. We're at the Grand Sheraton. It's beautiful. I would not be. This is my fourth trip with Colette. Folks, thank God at this point in my life, I can go anywhere I want by myself. I like going with these people because they do everything right. There's breakfast every morning. I'm not looking for breakfast places, transportation. We have a guide in Italy with us for the whole 9 days. I go with my wife. We've got great couples from everybody's a Cleveland sports fan. I think Mike's going from Pro Roofing.
1: Oh, nice.
0: And his wife are going to go. I have a bunch of people that I went to. I know Jim and Carla. Laura and Jeff might be getting married there in Italy. I've made friends with the couples we've gone on these trips with because to be a group of Browns guards and Cavs fans together, and people aren't all from Cleveland. Not everybody's from Cleveland. But to be in Italy together, it's so much fun. I look forward to it every year. This year, again, we're going May 26th. There's a couple of spots left. Please go to ESPNClevelandTravel.com. All the information you need is there. 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Put a deposit down. I know it's a tough decision. It's happening in May, but this is going to close out in a couple of weeks, and you're going to wish. I know Mike specifically missed out on Ireland and Portugal, and he's like, damn it. I'm
1: Time
0: going
1: to get
0: to
1: on board. There you go.
0: We eat like kings and queens, oh, my God, in Italy? 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
1: Deshaun looking left, flushed out to the right. Deshaun calling signals, throw into the end zone. KC! Incomplete in the end zone. It's a pick and a flag. Flat, and Deshaun got drilled. Flag back on the 40, and Deshaun is down.
2: First in the pass, defense number 58. A 15-yard penalty. It's an automatic first down.
1: So finally, they call one, but it's going to send Deshaun to the sideline, and here comes Shador.
0: Sanders came in for a play, completed a pass. Watson came back and won the game.
1: Deshaun up in the pocket. Deshaun throws. End zone touchdown! Harold Bannon! Second of the day! And the Browns take the lead with a minute 48 to go!
0: Then the defense did their part.
1: Browns bring four. Here comes the pressure. Sack!
3: Mason Graham!
1: Again! Two on the day! Four on the year, and it's fourth down. Deshaun Watson takes a knee, and the Browns are 2-1 with the Steelers coming to town on Thursday night. The Browns win. They beat the Panthers 21-18.
4: If that isn't the epitome of resiliency, if that isn't connection, if that isn't it's a 60-minute game, if that doesn't say that, I don't know what does. And that's what makes a great team. Both sides having each other's back through the thick and the thin and finding a way. Awesome job. A lot of things to clean up. And we got a chance to be a hell of a football team when the Browns stop hurting Browns. But I do have that backwards on for a reason. Mm-hmm. Game ball to Coach Rudy and the defensive staff. Where's Denzel at? Shadowed for all game, right? Didn't blink. All he does is practice. All he does is compete. And all he does is cover the best player. Congratulations, All-Star. All right. Not an ideal situation. Him played with the second half on offense. Defense kept us alive. Right, we get down there, they get a roughing the passer. Got to come out. Shador goes in, we get a completion. I mean, you talk about some tough circumstances. And that's all I've ever said. When you got the greatest fans in the world, play good football. Win games. That's all they want. For the Browns, be a great football team. Hell of a job, Deshaun, coming back in and leading the team. And then the spear to end it. Derek Barnett and Rocky. Come on up. You guys. Hey, you guys break us down. Great job. Hey, you know what's really cool? 2-1. It's going to be f***ing rocking Thursday night.
0: Chris, I thought a lot was made about
5: the relationship with Watson.
0: Yeah, but Deshaun and the fans, is he going to get booed? Is he going to get... It seemed so inconsequential to me by the second quarter.
5: Because it was.
0: Because I want to win the game. Here is Coach who, by his own admission, got on a little bit of a roll.
6: Got the greatest fans in the world, man. All Browns fans want to be as part of something special, something to cheer about. Just give you a chance, right? Play tough. Play physical. And the better we play, the more we deserve to be cheered. When you don't, you don't. That's what we live by. You know? Hold on. I'm not done yet. I appreciate it. I'm on a little bit of a roll here. Let me enjoy the moment. But I didn't finish Deshaun yet. How cool. Really. We had not coached well enough on offense. We had not played well enough. He probably didn't play as well as he wanted. But to get knocked down, then to come back in and make a play, and then the two-point conversion, this is about him. But I'm really happy for him.
0: Like the Monk Man, Chris?
5: Love him.
0: I knew you would.
5: Love him.
0: You think Cleveland family, intern Mike, you like the Monk Man? Let's get a little more Monk Man. Listen.
6: Right. Did Pittsburgh win today? Did they? So what, are we all tied at first? We're all in first place. So, right. So we're playing for first place. Holy Isn't that cool or what? So our guys will be ready to rock and roll and we'll be good to go.
0: Here's Deshaun after the game.
7: From the moment I woke up, just
3: the anticipation, just the anxiousness, just to get in front of the fans, just to get here.

0: just to get started. You know, I wanted to play perfect so bad, but, you know, it's the NFL, and that's the way, you know, the games kind of go, is ups and downs. But, I mean, the energy, the fans, it was amazing. You know, they kept believing in us. They kept the energy up. You know, overall, we didn't give up. We still fed off that energy.
1: You think you know how these years are going to go. Our expert analysis, our analyst said, wait till next year. This is about next year. No, it's about this year. Jared Verse, what did you think of the dog pound, dude?
2: Loud. I like it a lot. I like it a lot. That felt like some league football. That was different.
3: Feels like a place you can call home for a while.
2: I'm liking it. I like my house. I like the dog pound. I'm liking a lot of stuff here.
1: He's liking his house because it's about an eighth of the cost of something in L.A. Get a nice-ass house in Cleveland for $1 million. All right, here we go. This is Stephen Vogt in the clubhouse after the guards clinched the division. Now, the Rockies did us a big favor and beat the White Sox on Saturday. Guardians held up their end of the call by beating the Royals. And man, voters sounded all fired up to me.
4: We get the bye, and we're going to make a freaking run at this thing. Because we're not freaking...
1: Love to see them make a freaking run at this thing. There's some Cavs sound, but I'll wait till after today. Well, this ought to be good. There are some people I know who are roasting Kobe Altman for not getting LeBron. I want no names, please. Chris, I want you to understand, Watson might work out better. Peyton Watson might work out better for the Cavs than LeBron. I don't know. LeBron, I don't know. He's 40-something. Here is Altman on his meeting. Now, as far as I know, the Cavs were the only team to physically meet with LeBron. Here's what Kobe said about that meeting.
5: You know, how we characterize all of it is we can't be reliant on one outcome. I think we have too much of a good thing going in terms of our infrastructure, our foundation, to worry about one outcome. And that's why the offseason, the long offseason, doesn't start and end 2 days into free agency, right? And doesn't start and end off of one outcome. And so for us, you step back and say, was this offseason a success? For us. And I think for us, it was a resounding yes.
1: Yeah. That's what you say when you don't get LeBron. One last break. Your voicemails are next.
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3: First quarter, 0-0. Titus Howard is jumping off sides every play, but he does it every week. This guy already has seven or eight penalties in 3 weeks. Can we get a better right tackle, please?
4: The Browns just had a nine-minute drive that resulted in a punt. They're in field goal range, then penalty, out of field goal range. Back in field goal range, penalty, out of field goal range.
2: Chris, these are all calls during the game before Watson won the game in the fourth quarter.
5: Correct. So this first group up to cut 61 all during the game beforehand.
6: We should just call them the Cleveland false starts instead of the Cleveland Browns. My God.
7: Can we please get Bill Callahan back to coach this offensive line? This is embarrassing. Titus Howard should be benched at this point. Absolutely inexcusable, these pre-snap penalties.
4: So Malachi Corley gets absolutely lit up on the kick return, and then they have to redo the kickoff, but then you put Corley back out there for the redo kickoff and he fumbles. That is coaching malpractice. Come on.
8: You're seeing the real Deshaun Watson this week. Last week was nothing but an aberration. Anybody who thought that that was going to continue was either drunk or high. This is who he is. He stinks.
2: Give it to me, Reg. Come on.
9: I think that we should all just talk like this. If you don't, you're high.
2: Chris, which is it? Are you drunk or are you high?
5: Maybe a little bit of both.
10: Mason Graham, he's a beast, and the Browns hold. It's going to be the game, 21-18, 1:17 left, Cleveland Browns ball game.
11: Here we go, Brownies, here we go. Dennis from Watson Hills, here we go, Brownies, here we go. We're going to the Super Bowl, baby. There's no one going to stop us. This defense is steel curtain. Who is going to stop the Broncos? I mean the Browns. We are going to the bowl.
12: Mason Graham is a grown-ass man. I said, Mason Graham. Mason Graham's a grown-ass man. Victory Monday.
2: You sack the quarterback twice, and you get a song on this show.
5: Yes, you do.
13: Good to be alive, guys. Judy in North Canton. What in the wide, wide world of sports is going on around here? Two Victory Mondays in a row. Please don't pinch me.
14: Hey, I hope Boom Shakalaka calls in. Judy saying, go, Browns, go. Come on, Boom Shakalaka. Get us fired up.
15: No, we didn't. Oh, yes, we did. No, we didn't. Oh, yes, we did. We got two in a row. 21-18, two in a row. 21-18, I can just say. I'm just going to say, boom, boom, boom, boom, shaka-laka, laka, brown, shaka-laka, laka, boom, shaka-laka, laka, brown, shaka-laka, laka. 21-18, whip that behind once again. How about that? Two in a row, my brothers. Boom, shaka-laka, laka, brown, shaka-laka, laka. We done kick that butt.
16: Yeah, it's Mr. High. You know, Todd Monken came in clutch in the clinch, all right? Deshaun Watson, I tip my cap. He came in clutch in the clinch. Mason Graham, clutch in the clinch. The Gardos clutched it.
17: This is head coach Todd Monken, coach of your 2-1 Cleveland Browns. When Jimmy Haslam, when I chose Deshaun Watson to be your starting quarterback, I knew what I was doing. I'll see you this Thursday. The Steelers, go Browns!
0: Hey, Rizzy Rizzo, this is the party dog. Man, Mason Graham remind me of Walter Johnson and Jerry Shirk. Ooh. He both of them wrapped up in one. Ooh. Jerry Shirk was so quick, he was in the backfield before the ball got to the quarterback, and they was under center. Let's go, Brown.
2: Those are 70s Browns.
18: And Donnie, Bama here. Well, we 3 weeks in and Watson's 2-1. I don't know if I want to say this is a good thing or a bad thing, but I love it and I like it. When Shador came in, I thought Watson was hurt and I thought he might have been out for the season again, but I'm glad he wasn't. I just want to say if he keeps it up, if we make it to the playoffs, the question is, do we give him an extension or do we cut him? You guys let me know in the morning. Take Joe Beast or Bama out. Hey, Joe, put the weed down, Joe. Put it down.
19: Let's go, guards. Let's go, guards. Let's go, guards. Let's go, guards. October baseball, baby. Whee! Riz, you got to be loving this right now, man.
2: Yeah, I am.
19: Whee!
2: Listen, I got Uncle Lou and I, man. Coach Slap from Collinwood. Coach Collinwood's girls track, like, I don't know, 9 titles they had. Slap and I text back and forth, man. And if you could see some, I should pull those. Yeah, I should do that tomorrow. I should show you some of the texts that we had in June and July and like early August where we're just bitching about everything.
5: Yep.
2: You know, while I have a minute here, and I know you had one Gardo's voicemail and the rest
5: I was the only one that came in.
2: Let me say this, though. Don't take it for granted. I feel like we do, and shame on us. But going to the baseball playoffs, I could argue. I mean, what's your favorite playoffs? It's not for me. NBA's the best of 7 for 8 months is too long.
5: Way too long.
2: NFL, one bad call and
5: don't
2: you're
5: we
2: gone?
5: Know it. Right.
2: I think for the, and I do love the NHL, not going to lie. But for the money, I think the MLB playoffs.
5: I mean, in the baseball, it is literally every pitch. Where if you're watching a playoff football game, don't get me wrong, you're in it. But sometimes, you know, you're just punting the ball, right? Like, you're not necessarily locked in.
2: Chris,
5: where the baseball, every pitch.
2: Do we have a game tomorrow? Yes.
5: Wild card
2: How many
5: games? Tomorrow?
2: Four.
5: All four.
2: My God.
5: So all four wild
2: cards. Chris, dial it up real quick. Go look at the...
5: Yeah.

0: Thursday, we got to wait and see because all of those are best of three. And they go Tuesday, Wednesday, Thursday.
1: There is a part of me that enjoys watching these bastards, Chris, battle it out while I sit back and do a set.
0: Yep. Well, think about it. If you're the Phillies, you've limped into the postseason. If you keep playing the way you have over this last week, by 5 o'clock Wednesday, your season's over.
1: Or the Phillies who limped into the playoffs could eliminate. Who are they playing?
0: The Braves.
1: The Braves?
0: Yep.
1: They could eliminate the Braves in a game, in a day and a half.
0: Yeah.
1: We get the winner Saturday. They have a start time yet? No.
0: Not yet. Not yet.
1: Well, the New York or Boston's going to be in prime time, so I would imagine we'll be the day game for that.
0: Well, there's four games Saturday, so my guess is yes, we will probably be an early one, I'm sorry.
1: Playoff baseball tomorrow at 2 o'clock. Parlay Paw is going to ride.
0: What day of the week is tomorrow?
1: Come on, Chris.
0: A four-leg.
1: They don't still do that. No, not in the playoffs.
0: Four-leg anytime home run?
1: Dinger Tuesday? No.
0: Just saying.
1: Got to thank Tony Grossi, presented by Universal Windows Direct. Thanks to all of you. What a great boy. Victory Monday is so fun, folks. I know that, you know, the old adage is, oh, it's good for business when No. It's good for business when we win. I love Victory Monday. And, Paul, I am calling moratorium on this quarterback class for now.
0: Totally agree.
1: I don't want to hear about that crap. Give me a break. All right. Hammer and Emmett live from Cavs Media Day, 12 to 1. 1 o'clock Next Level, 3 o'clock CBD. We are back again tomorrow. Are we back again tomorrow?
0: We are.
1: Reg, are we back tomorrow?
2: We are.
1: Okay. You're either drunk or high. God bless. Adios. Prayers. Troops, firefighters, law enforcement, our president. Here's hoping you, and the veterans. Here's hoping you hug the big one. We got to go. No names, please. Here's my favorite one, though, man. I'm going to have what he's having.
3: Hey, I hope Boom Shakalaka calls in. Diddy saying, go, Browns, go. Come on, Boom Shakalaka. Get us fired up.
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10: What a time it is to be a Cleveland sports fan. 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
10: 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What's up? 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Hammer and Emmett, RBS Next. On the floor, Emmett, for the Eastern Conference runner-ups. E, like many of the Cavs players this offseason, I hate to tell Tom Olsen, our boss, I'm hoping to negotiate a lucrative contract extension here in honor of Donovan Mitchell and James Harden.
12: Yeah. Yeah. I mean, that would be cool if you'd be able to get that. They got theirs, right? Why not get yours as well? It's really fun because everything you just pointed out, Guardians, they punched their tickets to the playoffs. They won the division. They got a week off to sit back and get ready. The Browns 2-1. Nobody would have thunk that. And then here we are, kicking off the season of a team that was in the Eastern Conference Finals last year.
10: Emmett, just for a moment, let's dream.
12: Okay.
10: So just let's get out of reality and let's start. Last week after the win, we said, okay, you could beat Carolina. Like that's not their good division champ last year. But that's not an impossible ask. Okay, then a 42-year-old quarterback is coming here on a short week.
12: Mm-hmm.
10: Like, come on. Also, the Browns have a track record recently of beating the Steelers.
12: I'm not saying
10: it's going to be easy.
12: Right.
10: And then the game after that, you're playing the New York Jets. They're the New York Jets. Now, I know they're better.
12: Say they're not as easy and out as they were last year. This is my – I don't even think it's a hot take. But the Raiders, the Jets, and the Browns are all three teams that improved a lot in just the span of 1 year.
10: Nobody wants to give them any credit at all.
12: Not saying these three teams are winning the Super Bowls or their division or anything like that, but they, all three teams, vastly better than they were last year.
10: Yeah, I got to tell you, I thought that they didn't play a perfect game at all yesterday, or frankly, anything close to it. Okay, they made a lot of mistakes. They committed 12 penalties. They had a fumble on special teams.
12: Yeah, to start the second half.
10: In the third quarter, they couldn't get a first down. They got zero first downs in a quarter.
12: They could barely get a yard in the third quarter
10: of an NFL game. But, Emmett, they still won, and I hate to be this guy, again, in fantasy land, But the hallmark of a good team is being able to show up when you don't have your best and still being able to win. It used to be a lot of these Browns, they had to have everything go perfect in order for them to have a chance to
12: Aaron,
10: win.
12: Aaron, I'm glad you said that. I thought about it last night. There were times when the Browns had to play their best game, and it still wouldn't guarantee a win.
10: Right.
12: They could do everything right. They could make all the plays, and it still didn't guarantee a win. And when you have a team that has struggled through the first 3 weeks, and they're 2-1, like, I will take that. Yeah. I'll take that all day long.
10: Yeah, Emmett, there's a lot new with the basketball team here that we're going to talk about. Peyton Watson is floating around here somewhere. My guess is that the media in Cleveland, even though he's done an introductory press conference, is going to want to talk to him.
12: Yep.
10: But, Emmett, the thing that I'm looking forward to the most here at Media Day today, I am going to look at Evan Mobley with my own two eyes.
12: Okay.
10: Because the rumor is that he's put on 15 pounds of muscle. But, Emmett, this is a rumor about every player in every sport, every training camp.
12: Yeah.
10: I want to see what jacked up Mobley looks like, because the Cavs need him to take another step. You know, it's unfair. He's a former Defensive Player of the Year, second team All-NBA guy. But they would agree, this offseason, a lot of what happened was another bet all in on this core group of guys, and in particular, I think, on Evan.
12: Yeah, no doubt, because they had an opportunity to really blow the core four up this offseason, and they didn't.
10: Yeah.
12: You know, they made the one moves during the season.
10: It might have helped them get a certain guy who's doing Media Day in Philadelphia today, whose name I'm not supposed to say today at Cavs Media
12: Maybe it wouldn't have. Could you imagine if you would have blew up a core that you believed in? Like, this will get LeBron, then LeBron doesn't come?
10: I know.
12: You know? So.
10: And there's part of me, and I know this is sacrilegious to say, but as the Cleveland resident Peyton Watson expert, because I stay up until 2 o'clock in the morning watching the Denver Nuggets on Tuesday nights, because that's where I grew up.
12: Yeah,
10: I got to tell you, like, Peyton Watson has the potential to be a really good player long after LeBron is the owner of the team in Las Vegas or NBA Europe.
12: Our league in Europe.
10: Like wherever this whole thing is going. So I understand why the Cavs made the bet that they made. Emmett, in the meantime, we also have an incredible weekend for the baseball team. Mm-hmm. I did not think the Guardians were going to win this division even on Friday night when things were getting hairy, 7-7 going to the ninth. The Royals helped them. They walked six guys in an inning. There's no shame in that.
12: Oh.
10: And then, guess what? They got some help.
12: The Rockies won.
3: Paul DePodesta.
10: You didn't believe
12: Paul
10: DePodesta and the Colorado Rockies.
12: You didn't believe in your own Rockies. I believed it. I said on Friday, I was like, they're definitely clinching this division before the last day. I knew the Rockies would get a win.
3: The ghost of Todd Helton coming through in the clutch for us.
10: The statue of Todd Helton.
12: Yes. Andres Galarraga.
10: Look at you guys. How about Cleveland's own Ellis Burks?
12: I think he might
10: be listening to us right now.
3: Guys, I'm tapped out. That's all I got. Yeah.
12: Galarraga was the best I could do.
10: Larry Walker,
12: you're right.
10: Bichette, Vinny Castilla.
12: Oh, okay.
10: Can I introduce you to Marvelous Marvin Freeman or something?
12: Yeah, right.
10: I have no idea who you're talking about. I'm Aaron Goldhammer. He's Emmett Golden. We're live here on Cavs Media Day. The celebration in the clubhouse was great. They got to pour beer all over each other. What was it, 2 times in 4 days or whatever?
12: Oh, yeah.
10: I text Andre Knott of Guardians TV, and I said, do your clothes still smell like champagne? Because I imagine they did. But now, Emmett, as you said, they get to have, I think, Gavin Williams go on Saturday, Parker Messick go on Monday, and then you get to also watch White Sox and Astros and figure out who you're going to be playing coming here next weekend.
12: Yeah, and it's awesome because you get guys to get some rest. And, oh, by the way, Hosey's had a tough year from a health standpoint.
10: Yeah.
12: You know, and I think he's really been battling to be in the lineup every day, even once he came back. Now you're going to have some days off, get him a little healthier. They won't be playing a bunch of back-to-backs and all of that. So I think they're in a really, really good spot.
10: All right. We're live on the floor. There's Radio Row at Cavs Media Day. How about that? We're excited to be here. Evan, it's time for us to hit the biggest thing.
11: The biggest thing.
13: That's what she said. Let's go!
10: Okay, the Panthers had gone down the field, took the lead.
12: Yep.
10: 18-13, okay? The Browns throw an interception. I see a flag on the field. It's roughing the passer. Mm-hmm. They advance the ball, but it's third down and 10 from the Carolina 14-yard line with under 2 minutes to go. And I'm sitting there thinking to myself, man, what are we going to do? With three timeouts, you're going to kick the field goal and then give the ball back? And and out of the corner of my eye, I see Deshaun start to escape the pocket and make, I think, the biggest play so far of his Browns career, as you heard it right here on 850 ESPN Cleveland.
13: Deshaun up in the pocket. Deshaun throws. End zone touchdown! Harold Bannon, second of an A, and the Browns take the lead with a minute 48 to go.
10: Ebbett, it was not perfect. It was not 400 yards and five touchdowns.
12: It wasn't.
10: But I think Deshaun learned yesterday that all Cleveland expects of him is to give his team a chance to win. And he's been, statistically, Riz had this number. I didn't know it. Best fourth quarter quarterback in the NFL this year, Deshaun Watson.
12: Yeah, and 16 to 30, 144 yards, two touchdowns, and a win. That's the expectation, right? That's the expectation. I don't care if it's 144 yards, 44 yards, or 4 yards.
10: Yeah.
12: As long as you end up winning and you help affect winning, which he did on several occasions. He moved the chains, big third downs.
10: Yes. With his legs.
12: Yeah.
10: I actually thought, Emmett, it was his best running game with the Browns, and it was after the double Achilles injury.
12: Yeah, 45 yards rushing. Was huge. Was definitely big time for him. It was awesome. And he continued to operate well in front of a microphone and a camera.
10: Yeah.
12: When man, it felt so good to be in front of these fans. I love Cleveland. I love these fans. He handled it perfectly. He didn't go, "I told you so." He didn't say, "See, I told you I was." Nope. He went in there, and all he did was shower the fans with love. And everybody was worried about, oh, my God, it's going to be a catastrophe.
10: Yep.
12: It was made up on social media, and I was saying it all last week. It was some we were pushing. Browns fans wanted to see a game.
10: Look, if they'd have played horrible, they'd have gotten booed.
12: Booed in the third one. But to me, those are two separate things.
10: That's the case with every team in sports.
12: Right.
10: Just ask the Cavs people here. Just ask the Guardians
12: in the
10: people
12: Eastern,
10: across
12: they
10: the street.
12: Got booed in the Eastern Conference
10: Finals.
12: Right.
10: Right. But, well, I mean, standards are a little bit different, but you're exactly right. The other guy who, you can't buy a Todd Monken jersey. I guess you can wear a Monk outfit.
12: I guess Emmett, so.
10: I thought he had a really good game plan yesterday. I thought the defense was tremendous. And you can see this team starting to come together. Watson playing well really gives everybody a lot of faith that the Browns have found their head coach.
12: And on top of all of that, you're right. I agree with you. I think Todd is the right guy to lead this team. That whole Browns is the Browns, blank that.
10: Yeah.
12: I say it was all about him saying we're done being disrespected. You know, we're not going to allow ourselves to be disrespected anymore. And then the other takeaway, not to jump in front or steal your thunder if you had this in your pocket. Browns defense still elite.
10: Yeah.
12: Browns defense is still elite. They have not fallen off at all because they had a whole lot to do with that win, because when the offense or special teams put them in bad situations, they gave up three instead of seven.
10: Emmett, I got a secret, which I don't know that anybody wants to hear, so I'm going to whisper.
12: All right. Keep it on the
10: Mac Mayer, you might have to pop me up here a little bit.
12: Keep it on the end.
10: The Browns defense is better than it was last year.
12: Darren Waller, after the game, had a lot to say about the defense, and he said they did stuff we didn't expect.
10: Well,
12: guess what? Last year, everybody knew what to expect from this Browns defense, and it was still good, which is something to say.
10: Okay, but Mason Graham, Emmett, has gone to another level. I mean, he keeps this up. He's going to be a superstar. He's going to be in the Defensive Player of the Year conversation. I don't know that he's going to have 17 sacks.
12: Yeah, I don't know. That'd be awesome. He would, if he gets 17 sacks, he's the Defensive Player of the Year.
10: But it just shows you how disruptive pressure from the inside on a quarterback who's smaller like that can be on a 42-year-old quarterback like the guy we've got coming in here on Thursday night. And then, Emmett, I think this has been Denzel Ward's finest work. They don't even want to look his way. Idiot me. I started Teteroa McMillan on my stupid fantasy team yesterday, which I'm about to retire from fantasy football.
3: And said it last year.
10: I've got egg. Stop. I've got egg all over my face. I still think this defense has room to grow. And, Evan, it's not all just about one guy. It's about the entire unit of the defense.
12: It is. It is. And they're, and on all levels, they're playing well. The safeties are doing their thing. The obviously, the linebackers. We know Swessinger is awesome. But how about Quincy Williams yesterday?
10: Yeah.
12: Flying around all over the place. Felt like he hasn't been playing up to his standard the past two games. And he was awesome yesterday.
10: All right, Emmett, we've got some breaking news. The Giants have traded for a quarterback.
12: Oh, really?
10: Do you think it was a Browns quarterback?
12: I haven't even seen it, but I know
10: it could be Shadour. What do you mean?
12: It's not Shadour.
10: J.J. McCarthy goes to the Giants. Harbaugh connection.
12: Yeah, still weird, though, because you lost a young quarterback, so you're bringing in another young quarterback. They were drafted the same year. No, he was the year before.
10: They're bringing in McCarthy to see if maybe he could take over for Jameis Winston and play the rest of the year this year. Mm-hmm. I still think they have Jackson Dart as their
12: future. That's their franchise quarterback, for sure.
10: And McCarthy now obviously, by the way, you want to know why they made a change in Minnesota. Boy, oh boy, oh boy. Mm-hmm. That general manager made that draft pick, and he started 10 games, I think, in total. For the Minnesota Vikings, that's a mess. That's their problem, not ours. The Browns have a surplus at quarterback. Emmett, I wanted to play this just because I thought all of the Monken excitement after the game was so awesome to hear. Here is the head coach of the Browns, Todd Monken.
14: Because what I've seen for 6 months showed up as men, and that's about as proud a win as I've been a part of. Certain parts of it disappointing, but really proud of our guys.
10: Emmett, it was not perfect, but I think he has a lot to be proud of. The Browns now, I think, starting to believe a little bit. The power of that belief is incredible, but when you win a couple of close games, you close out a couple of games. Instead of dreading being in a close game, you feel right at home in a one-score game, which in the NFL, you're going to win your lion's share of those.
12: Well, what it does is it reinforces the belief. Like, if you believe and you always end up losing in club, then you ain't going to believe anymore. You're like, oh, whatever. But if you believe and then you see it happen, you go, okay, yeah, that's reinforced. And then the next week, you're down five, and you're like, but I believe we're going to come back. I believe Deshaun could do it. And then it happens. That just reinforces your belief.
10: We are live at Cavs Media Day. Emmett, I'm looking around and seeing a couple of the biggest high school football fans in all of Northeast Ohio.
12: High school basketball, too.
10: One of them wears number 45 and is just stepping up to the podium, and the other one is over there. I saw Thomas Bryan, who I think was also at Walsh and Open over the weekend. So everybody's getting into the high school action. I'm Eric Goldhammer. He is Emmett Golden. Emmett, how surprised? You know, 2-1. We thought the Browns, I don't know, we thought that they could potentially have a okay season. I don't know, 6-7 wins.
12: Mm-hmm.
10: But at 2-1, when you play like this in September, you have a relevant October.
12: Yes.
10: And then a potentially relevant November. And all I would ask of the Browns is, you know, make the games later in the season mean something.
12: Yeah, I mean, as of right now, they are. Because think about this. On Thursday, the winner of that game will be the leader of the AFC North.
10: Right.
12: I mean, when's the last time that happened with the Browns, that if they won a game, they'd be sitting at top of their division? It's been at least a couple years ago.
10: Yeah, and the last time they won back-to-back games was at the end of the 2023 season. They did it last year at the end of the year, but the bulk of the meaningful season was really over.
12: Right.
10: So I think about the end of 2023, and that was the last time everybody was really excited about the team. I think all it takes is, you always say, a first down. All it took was a couple of W's.
12: Yep.
10: One against Baker Mayfield and one in the home opener.
12: Mm-hmm.
10: And all of a sudden, they were chanting Deshaun Watson's name down at the stadium yesterday.
12: It is proven that you can do all or be accused of almost anything.
10: Yeah.
12: As long as you win, people will be like, hey, man, it ain't none of my business.
10: And I understand why. Like, cheering a guy when he gets hurt, he took those boos so personally.
12: Yeah.
10: I think he realizes now, no, Deshaun, you were getting booed because you weren't giving the Browns any chance to win with how you were playing.
12: I mean, regardless, if you're on the ground and somebody's cheering because you're hurt, that's foul.
10: Yeah.
12: I don't care if it was because you were playing poor or whatever. It's foul.
10: But I totally agree with that.
12: But he also sees it. Munkin's been telling him and everybody else, you want to flip it,
15: All you got to do is win.
10: Right.
15: That's it.
10: What you say at the press conferences, yep. How you treat the media, if you go out and win, none of it matters.

0: And Emmett, I think the thing that I was most impressed with him yesterday is I felt like there were some games here where he was trying to win everybody over with one pass.
1: Mm-hmm.
0: You know, one 80-yard, $230 million, three first-round pick touchdown. I thought yesterday he showed great restraint in the way that he played.
1: Mm-hmm.
0: I thought he understood what kind of game he was in. You know, it was going to be a defensive struggle yesterday. First team to 20 was going to win.
1: Yeah.
0: And then he delivered in the fourth quarter, which I'd rather have that trait than Justin Herbert, who likes to throw for 300-plus yards, but his team's 0-3, and they never won one playoff game in his whole career.
1: Yeah, to me, the measure of a great quarterback is always what do you do when you have to have it.
0: Yep.
1: Have to have it plays.
0: That's what makes happens. Mahomes and Brady the GOATs.
1: Exactly. Because when you had to have a third down conversion, you got it.
0: Yeah.
1: When you had to go down and get a touchdown, you got it. And at least through 2 weeks, the last 2 weeks, when you had to have a game-winning drive, Watson came through. And he didn't come through by himself. It was the line and receivers and everybody making plays. But he is the puppet master. He's the quarterback. And he played a big role in it.
0: Emmett, how about this day for our three Cleveland sports teams? The Browns are coming off Victory Monday. The Guards go into the playoffs. Mm-hmm. And we are live because the Cavs are opening training camp. Now, my understanding is this. They are going to leave here today at about 6 o'clock. We're at Rocket Arena. They are going to board a plane, and they are going today to Spain.
1: Yes, right after.
0: Is this right?
1: Right after.
0: Can I stow away to Spain with the Cavs? How much would I have to suck up to them in order to get on that plane to Spain?
1: You can't. There's not enough.
0: Oh, come on.
1: There's not enough. There's no way.
0: Somebody's suitcase is big enough to fit me in there. Let me sneak away to Mallorca. All right. Emmett, fine. I'm done with that as a goal.
1: You're not getting there.
0: I'm done with that as a goal for the day today. We do want to shout out all of our great partners, especially the official beer of Hammer and Emmett, which right now is Dort Light, and it's a great beer to drink while you're watching a baseball playoff game or Thursday night. But it's up to you.
1: Yeah.
0: It's good for both opportunities, right?
1: Exactly. Or if you're watching some preseason basketball, it doesn't matter. It's good regardless.
0: Listen, 2.9% ABV, it's 90 calories, and it is the same great taste that you've come to expect from Dortmunder Gold. 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
1: And it's one of the first light beers I've ever seen from anybody that's made that actually tastes good, that has some taste.
0: Yep.
1: A lot of times light beers taste very watery. That's not the situation with Dort Light.
0: 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This is 850 ESPN Cleveland. Can you watch us on the YouTube page? 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
1: Back at Cavs Media Day, I'm Aaron Goldhammer with Emmett Golden. We're on the floor at Rocket Arena. Donovan Mitchell meeting with the media right now. Emmett, Donovan, pretty businesslike over there with a throng of reporters around him.
2: His first rodeo.
1: Also, you could tell Emmett, just from hearing him, like, he spent a lot of the summer in New York, got married, you know, but he's grew up there. The fact that the Knicks won the title and the fact that they beat the Cavs on the way to their championship, I listened to Donovan Mitchell for about 60 seconds. Does not sit well with Donovan. So he might have signed a contract that at one point is going to pay him $75 million a year or whatever. That doesn't sound to me like a player that's satisfied. On this victory.

0: Monday, Emmett, I have the numbers. Watson in the fourth quarter. You ready?
1: Yeah.
0: 20 of 22. He is completing 91% mm-hmm. of his passes. He's thrown for 253 yards. That's in three quarters. So if you extrapolate that out, it's well over a 300-yard game.
1: Right.
0: He's thrown three touchdown passes, and he's thrown zero interceptions. 48 rushing yards also. Mm-hmm. Emmett on eight attempts, a couple of game-winning drives. Look, I don't know how much longer this is going to continue. I don't expect Cleveland's quarterback of the future to be Deshaun Watson.
1: Right.
0: But, Emmett, if they keep winning, we're in store for a fun season. So who cares about talking about the 2027 draft now? That's what the 0-3 teams are doing. Mm-hmm. The 2-1 teams are getting ready for the big games that they're playing on Thursday night. You can talk about both. But today is not the day for us to go to the hotline and take your Arch Manning calls coming off of their win over Tennessee.
2: Yeah, no, God, no. Look, and, you know, next year will be next year, and we'll cross that bridge when we get into it. Yeah. I think it's super important to be in the moment. And in the moment, you got a guy that can win you some football games, you know, at quarterback. And you got an offensive line that is improving, but yesterday was their worst game.
0: Yeah.
2: Out of the three that they had, yesterday was way too many penalties.
0: Emmett, they're rookies all over, and I don't mean to lament negatives, but you could do that when you win.
2: Yeah.
0: Emmett, 71, Titus Howard, it's got to get better, or it's going to be over for him,
2: yeah.
0: You know, as a starter. Obviously, the Browns are going to need him at some point this year. But, you know, you have DeJuan Jones over there.
2: Yeah.
0: You were at a lot of these practices, and you were the one saying all camp that you thought he was one of the five best linemen on the team.
2: Yep.
0: You could have DeJuan play guard and have Austin Barber play right tackle. I mean, I don't know how you feel about two rookie tackles.
2: Yeah.
0: But I'm saying, all of that kind of stuff could be in play for you, right?
2: Yeah. No, I mean, if I were to make a change, I'd throw DeJuan at right tackle. But, yeah, Titus has struggled in, kind of back-to-back games here.
0: Yeah.
2: You know,
0: it's too many penalties and too many just straight-up, flat-out mistakes.
2: Yeah.
0: It's certainly concerning, and again, it's something obviously that they need to work on. 12 penalties is way too many. Emmett, I thought they had many fewer in the second half.
2: Yes.
0: Certainly.
2: Yes.
0: So that was one of the things that was impressive to me, is that they, after a mess, they kind of got, you know, a bunch of it taken care of and a bunch of it curtailed. All right. Who's ready to play? Nick, you ready to play?
3: I'm born ready.
0: Emmett, you ready to play?
2: You know,
0: we're live
2: I'm ready.
0: At Cavs Media Day, but it's not going to stop us from playing another award-winning edition of Hammered or Not.
4: Win or lose, Browns fans leave voicemails at 216-815-2885 after the game. Are they doing it drunk or not? Time for Hammer and Emmett to play Hammered or Not.
0: All righty, Goldie, here we go. Hammered or Not, it's award-winning. Everybody
2: yes, it
0: loves
2: is.
0: It. Emmett, can you explain to everybody exactly how the contest works?
2: Yeah, so basically we get a lot of people that call a post-game show, or they leave voicemails, and we try to judge if this person is under the influence of alcohol,
0: uh-huh.
2: under the influence of some type of narcotic.
0: Hold on. I don't
2: substance.
0: Want anybody under the influence of narcotics, but let's just...
2: You
3: haven't heard these voicemails
2: exactly.
3: yet.
2: You may not want it, but that doesn't mean it's not going to happen.
0: Or
2: they're stone cold sober.
0: All right, let's start. Here we go. Everybody listen carefully. We encourage everyone, including
2: the
0: Cleveland Cavaliers and everybody at home, to play along, Hammered or Not, number one. Take a listen.
5: We should just call them the Cleveland False Starts instead of the Cleveland Browns. My God.
2: Yeah, hammered. All right, hammered. The way you said false starts.
0: That was the dead giveaway. Give me, Matt, give it to me again. I just want to hear about some false starts.
2: Right.
5: We should just call them the Cleveland False Starts.
2: False
5: instead of the Cleveland Browns.
2: Oh my God.
0: I think we're all aligned. Hammered. Nick, hammered.
3: Hammered.
0: Emmett, hammered.
3: Hammered.
0: All right, let's go. Number two. As we play, you can leave us a voicemail, 815-2885, Hammered or Not.
6: You're seeing the real Deshaun Watson this week. Last week was nothing but an aberration. Anybody who thought that was going to continue was either drunk or high. This is who he is. He stinks.
0: I just think that guy's angry.
2: Yeah, I'll say that's sober hate.
3: Sober angry.
0: Also, you know, careful calling in the third quarter. I know everybody's, look, I overreact in the middle of the game.
3: It's my favorite thing, though.
0: Mm-hmm. Deshaun is the best fourth quarter quarterback in the NFL. Get him out of here. I don't want to see him. You know, it's terrible. Come on. Yeah, you got to let the game play out.
2: You know what my favorite thing is now? The Arch Manning sucks tweets, because, like, he sucks. Yeah, he just keeps winning.
0: Yeah.
2: You know what I'm saying?
0: I mean, going on the road to Tennessee in the SEC when they had College Game Day there and winning is easy, right?
2: Yeah, of course. Yeah, anybody could do it.
0: You're supposed to do it 55-7.
2: That's right.
0: Yeah. Buckeye fans, by the way, this is you, Nick. Riz in a break was kvetching about the status of the defense. Look, Illinois is not a half bad team. What do you expect to give up 4 points a game for an entire season? Jesus.
3: If you want to complain about anything, it's maybe you're pushing the button a little bit too much on Jeremiah Smith right now, which, not me.
2: Right.
3: Like, I love that. But you are going to need to find a second guy.
0: That's the defense.
3: Everybody's like,
0: oh, should the Browns take Jeremiah Smith? Guys, the Browns aren't going to be in position to draft Jeremiah Smith.
3: I don't know. Well, Rams keep losing. Now. You never know.
2: Yeah. That's crazy.
0: Welcome to a sports talk debate in Miami. Draft Jeremiah Smith. That's not for us. That's for ESPN West Palm. Do they talk Dolphins on ESPN West Palm? I don't even know.
2: I don't know.
0: Rizzo and Russo is the show?
3: A lot of boxing, I hear.
0: Yeah.
2: Oh, yeah.
0: Oh, my God.
2: Those guys can make anything entertaining.
0: Emmett, I don't know if you've heard it, but Mike, this is Riz's kid, does a show down in West Palm.
2: Mm-hmm.
0: Him talking about his love life is the hottest thing going.
2: Really?
0: Oh, my God.
2: Is it?
0: The topic is
2: How's it going?
0: Emmett, tune in to Russo and Rizzo if you want to find out on ESPN West Palm. That's all I
2: can
0: tell you.
2: Text him, but...
0: All right, back hit. Let's go next.
1: I'm sober enough to know what I'm doing.
2: That's right. Yes. We didn't call for it.
0: I think we identified that as properly sober. All right, let's go to our next hammered or not.
7: Mason Graham, he's a beast, and the Browns hold. It's going to be a game, 21-18, 1:17 left, Cleveland Browns ball game.
0: I think that's sober excitement. Yeah. Nick, what do you think? You got a keen ear.
3: I think he might be hammered.
2: Really?
3: Just a little bit?
2: Okay.
3: Drunk and happy.
0: I'm going to agree with Nick. Some people can handle their alcohol a little bit better than others. I think that he wasn't like, you know, it would be really dangerous for him to operate any kind of heavy machinery. But I don't think that he was sober. Couple Dort Lights, you know, in a good spot, feeling good.
2: Nah, he was hammered. He most certainly was hammered.
1: Drunk.
2: You talked me into it. I said sober. Now you guys got me off. Yeah, I'm
0: sober's
2: going.
0: So much less fun.
2: Yeah.
0: You know?
2: Right.
0: All right. How many more do we got, Nick?
3: Let's play the last three.
0: All right. The last three?
3: We got last three.
0: All right. We got three more. Here we go. Right. Take a listen carefully. Hammered or not?
8: Hey, I hope Boom Shakalaka calls in. Speedy saying, go, Browns, go. Come on, Boom Shakalaka. Get us fired up.
2: Come on, Boom Shakalaka.
0: Boom Shakalaka, Shakalaka, Shakaboom.
2: Come on, Boom Shakalaka.
0: That guy.
2: Hammered.
1: Hammered.
0: And I think he's not fake Boom Shakalaka. He's not real Boom Shakalaka.
2: No, he's just a fan of Boom Shakalaka.
0: No, he's
3: As
0: drunk.
3: We all
2: he's,
3: are.
2: He's drunk Shakalaka.
0: He's drunk Boom Shakalaka.
2: Okay, all right. Drunk Boom Shakalaka. Okay,
0: you know it's a big win.
2: Come on, Boom Shakalaka.
0: Oh, I want to hear you. All right, we got two more. Listen carefully here, guys. Here we go. Next one, hammered or not?
9: No, we didn't. Oh, yes, we did. No, we didn't. Oh, yes, we did. We got two in a row, 21-18. Two in a row, 21-18. I can just say, I'm just going to say, boom, boom, boom, boom, shaka, laka, laka, brown,
2: brown shaka, shaka, laka, laka, laka, laka,
9: boom, shaka, shaka, laka, laka, laka, laka, brown, shaka, laka, laka. 21-18. Whip that behind once again. How about that? Two in a row, my brothers. Boom, shaka, laka, laka, brown, shaka, laka, laka.
2: I love boom, shaka, laka.
9: That butt.
2: Totally sober. But totally
0: that,
2: sober.
0: That is sober, excited.
2: That's sober Boom Shakalaka.
0: And I got to say, it's
1: sober
0: one of the great traditions of the Browns.
1: You know what
0: Browns.
1: I'm doing? Yes,
2: winning. It is.
0: You know, it's one of the most thin. All right, we got time. I believe one more.
3: And this one's a special one.
2: Okay.
0: All right.
3: You'll hear.
0: Listen carefully. Hammered or not?
10: Let's go, guards. October.

0: Is this fire the hitting coach guy?
1: No. This is not fire hitting coach guy. No,
2: Was this from Saturday night? Do you know when this voicemail came in?
1: It was just on the rundown that I saw and I listened to it. And
2: I think that guy might have been in the clubhouse.
1: Is that Stephen Vogt?
0: Right. Yeah.
2: What's funny is normally when you try to get I start going "Let's go Guards" in the hopes that you're going to go "Let's go"
0: and you know
2: what it's like in the place where we are right now when 20,562 start chanting,
1: yes,
2: you know, "Let's
1: yes,
2: go
1: sir.
2: Cavs." The place echoes. Emmett, to try to inspire a chant when you're by yourself, that is the behavior of somebody who is hammered.
3: Hammered. Smashed.
1: I mean, did you hear the last portion of it?
2: Yeah. Matt, give it to me one more time. I want it again.
4: Let's go Guards. Let's go Guards. Let's go Guards. Let's go Guards. October baseball, baby.
0: Baby, we're October baseball, baby. He's hammered.
2: Folks, you can feel the change in the air. It was 40-something degrees when I got up. Now, it's still getting warm as the day goes on, but October is just about here. You're going to be turning your heat back on. In fact, Nick, I thought this was kind of weak. Emmett reported that he turned the heat on Saturday morning.
1: I thought about it. We didn't do it, though.
2: Come on, man.
0: Knocked the chill off, and then I turned it off. I woke up in the morning. It was 60
1: You turned
0: degrees.
1: It on and then turned it off?
0: I turned it on. I let it, you know,
1: That's
0: cycle
1: weak.
0: Through, and then I turned it off.
1: That's weak.
0: I need to knock the chill off. Y'all have never knocked the chill off?
2: No.
0: You don't know about knocking the chill off?
2: Emmett, it's still September. 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
5: One of my favorite things that happened, Emmett, during Cavs games last year, Thomas Bryant corner threes get a special kind of cheer from this crowd at Rocket Arena, and he joins us now on Hammer and Emmett here on 850 ESPN Cleveland and the ESPN Cleveland YouTube channel. Thomas, you're also, I gather now, a big high school football fan in Northeast Ohio. After this past weekend, I believe, Emmett, my spies spotted you at Hoban and Walsh. Are you a Hoban fan or a Walsh fan after going to that game?
6: You know, I came in as neutral sighting, man, but I think Walsh wants me to be a big Walsh fan, so I think it was nice. It was a great greeting.
5: What did you learn about the sports fan in this area by going to a high school football game and hanging out and having that experience?
6: Oh, man, they're electric. Mm-hmm. They love their sports out here, man. I just love it as well. I never knew, like, that high school was that. It was that huge, man.
7: Oh, man. Like, high school football?
6: Literally.
7: Whoa, bro. Dude,
5: tailgating, scoreboards, yeah. Instant replay on the scoreboards. It's for real.
6: It felt like I was, like, in a mini NFL game. Yeah. Like, coming about. I was, like, starting to feel the excitement and everything. Like, for me as well. I'm like, I'm not even playing in the game.
7: Yeah, I mean, you know, we love our sports here, obviously. Absolutely. Playing here, not a lot of moves in the off season for this team. How important do you think keeping the continuity from one year to the next year?
6: I think it's very important. You know, of course, everybody wants to win and try as much as they can, but I think that team continuity and having familiar faces around, you build that team chemistry even more. You're able to talk and, you know, say this and that to teammates that probably you wouldn't say if it was like your first or second year kind of things like that. You know, you're still trying to figure out, like, what's your niche and who I can talk to and who I can be myself with. But I feel like on this team, with guys that are just so familiar with each other, like, we're so close to where it's just like we can have that open conversations with each other now. And you can see it. We've had it so much to where even with our little team mini kid that we had in New York earlier in this summer, it was starting even then with guys just saying like this and that, going at each other, and it was like you felt the team continuity bringing together, and it's like, oh, this is going to be nice.
5: Thomas, what do you see as your role now on the team this year?
6: It doesn't change from anything from last year, just being that person that coach can always count on to go into the game and affect it in a way that's going to be not detrimental for us and help us in a way. You know, whenever my name is called to be ready, and whether it's the roll, pop, I prided myself on being on great shape out there, and whenever I might play and everything, and just to help those guys out there on the floor, man. I feel like just from last year going into this year, wanting to build even more trust with the coaching staff and my teammates, and I feel like that's going really great throughout last season going into this season. So I feel like it's a good step going forward. But of course, just, you know, being that person that the team can always count on and the coach can always count on.
7: When I think of the big men of this team as a group, doesn't seem like anybody's really loud, right? Like, who's the loudest guy? Who's the guy that's more likely to stand up in a team meeting out of the big guys?
6: Of course, Ev. Ev is always going to speak upon it. For myself, I'm always going to speak on what I might see or anything just from the years and the great relationship that I have with the guys here. And from a big standpoint, you know, Jay is always going to lead by his example. But me, But Evan, myself, are the ones that are going to be a little bit more vocal.
7: Yeah. It's interesting you bring up Evan because from the outside looking in, it seems like he never talks. You know what I'm saying? It seems like he doesn't say a whole lot.
5: Well, I don't know. That was the old Evan Mobley. This is 15 pounds of added muscle, Evan Mobley, okay. this year. So, I don't know. The little added muscle, it might be different.
6: Yeah, for sure. For sure. He's grown so much throughout the time that I've been with him, you know, just in that short amount of time. And even last year, he was very vocal. You know, especially throughout the playoffs, he was starting to talk more. And just saying, like, what he saw, what he believed that we can, you know, that we can capitalize on or have a niche on, and just take different reasons and different scenes that he might see out there. And he's been a really great vocal point for this team, you know, going into training camp. It's going to be good.
5: For this past year, we were cheering for Thomas Bryant, and there was that thing 2 years ago, Emmett, I don't know if you remember that, where, you know, yeah, Indiana came in here. And
7: yeah, yeah, right.
5: You know. What did you learn? A pretty improbable run to Game 7 of the Finals. Mm-hmm. What did you learn through that experience, now that you've been here for a year, that you think can help apply to a team that, you know, James has been to the Finals, there are a couple, mm-hmm. you know, certainly some playoff experience, but not going all the way to that point?
6: I mean, I think I feel like we were right there. I feel like for us going into this year, I feel like there's no expectations for us right now. And I think that's really good for us to just have a clean slate, you know, not trying to put like a pedestal on what we are. You know, it's just continue to just keep growing and growing and growing and growing. And also the continuity, just knowing each other from, you know, playing from here, playing there, playing here, losing together, winning together. And I feel like that all goes in hand. Like, everybody wants to win. Of course, everybody wants to win. And everybody's striving to try and win a championship as well. But I feel like for us, you know, for me and my perspective from when I was with Indiana, was that we all were very close. We were a very close team. We always talked to each other. And I feel like for us here, like, we're doing that before I even noticed that we were doing that when I was with the Pacers. And for us, we're doing that even now before the season even started. So I feel like that's going to be a really big, like, if we can keep that up throughout the year, that's going to be really big for us. Because when you have that team leadership, that continuity where I could talk to you just like I am now,
5: yeah.
6: and we could do that, I feel like that's really big.
7: Yeah, in the offseason, you know, LeBron was – there was a possibility of where he may come, and he might have came here. Once he decided to go to the 76ers, from a national standpoint, everybody said, oh, well, that's it. You know, the Cavs are done. How much of that do you guys hear, and how much of that do you use as motivation?
6: We use everything as motivation, yeah. man. You know, people have their own opinions. People are willing to have their own opinions, and they should have their own opinions. But we know what we have in this locker room, and we just love the – we relish in those times where people don't, like, they don't believe in us, so-called. So we love it. You know, we hear it all. We don't say too much. We just try to make sure that our work does more of the talking for us.
5: See, Emmett, they're listening. Yeah. Thomas Bryant is with us. We're live at Cavs Media Day at Rocket Arena. You're a Hoosier. Did you ever think you'd see the day that people think about Indiana more as a football school than a basketball school?
6: You know, it's funny. I was talking about this yesterday with a few friends, and it's funny that you said it, because I would never in my life think that. Even when I did go to Indiana, I was like, there is no way.
5: Yeah.
6: But now we're a football school now. Right. It's pretty cool. I'm like, hey, they selling out all the crowds in there.
5: It's not to mean that the basketball team doesn't still have high expectations.
6: Oh, no, for sure.
5: But you win a national championship, all of a sudden people show up to the football game. Thomas Brown with us one more. Emmett and I have this ongoing debate, so I would like you please to make a ruling. Mm-hmm. You play one-on-one. Do you play make it, take it, or do you play losers outs and you got to give the ball to the other guy after you score?
6: Make it, take it.
7: Thank you.
6: Make it, take it.
7: Thank
6: you got to get a stop.
7: Thank
6: you got to get a stop.
7: Play some D.
5: Play some D. Emmett, that's not real basketball.
7: Defense is real basketball.
6: You got a point there. You have a point there. But I've always played it where it's like, you got to get a stop.
5: In what actual organized game do you get the ball back after
7: the organized game of one-on-one?
6: He's not lying, though. He's right.
5: Ridiculous. Thomas, appreciate it.
6: Appreciate you, man.
7: Good luck this year.
5: Travel safe. Stay healthy. That's Thomas Bryant of the Cleveland Cavaliers with us. And Emmett, I think, you know, the Cavs have some veteran presence on a bench that I think people are kind of wondering how it's going to manifest itself, you 100%. Know, because the one thing, they got Peyton Watson, the depth of the team, I think, is one area where people are going to be, you know, wondering how this goes.
7: Yeah, I mean, what did we learn back in 2016? right, when the Cavs won the championship. Yes, LeBron and Kyrie helps a lot.
5: A lot.
7: But you need J.R. Smith to hit a couple threes back-to-back. You need Kevin Love to start off the game by grabbing 6-7 rebounds. You need guys to come off the bench and hit a big shot. So, sure, yeah, the

0: stars of the team are super important, but you need everybody. That's the only way you're going to win.
1: Yeah, I couldn't agree more. And I think sometimes the heroes, you know, that guy made a lot of big plays on Indiana's run to the finals.
0: Yeah.
1: And I think he is a guy that Kobe Altman trusts. I mean, you hope you stay healthy. Who's the Cavs' backup center? It's Evan Mobley's maybe going to.

0: 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I believe we have a quick window to drop the hammer.
1: Oh, dropping the hammer, okay.
2: Before the guys toss Aaron out of the studio, he has one last take to give. Time to drop the hammer.
0: All right, Emmett, it is time for us to drop the hammer, and I just wanted to take you through some of the notes from that bizarre top of the ninth Guards Royals on Saturday night. Friday night. Got all these games run together. You know the Royals threw 34 pitches? 8 strikes.
3: Yeah. Yeah, it looked, it was terrible. Terrible display of pitching. Yes.
0: You know that they had 6 walks, gave up 5 runs, and the Guardians had 1 hit in the inning.
3: Mm-hmm.
0: In the last 2 innings combined, they combined.
3: Yeah. They were throwing like they were combined.
0: Yeah.
3: Right.
0: 41 balls, 18 strikes. And that is how, essentially, the Guardians won their division.
3: Yeah, I mean, I'll take it, man. Look, who was the White Sox playing?
0: They were playing the Colorado Rockies.
3: There you go. So you know what? Fair exchange ain't no robbery, as my aunt Denise used to say. You were both playing bad teams. Actually, the White Sox were playing a much worse team.
0: Right. Yeah. And the Guardians didn't have to win yesterday. Do you think I guess this isn't official. From our understanding, I think they're going to go with Gavin in game 1 on Saturday.
3: Mm-hmm.
0: And guys, it's Saturday, Monday, Wednesday,
3: yeah.
0: Thursday, Saturday. So there are a bunch of off days for a team with a good bullpen. That helps you.
3: Oh, it helps out a ton.
0: Yeah.
3: Yeah, it helps out a ton. So
0: whoever, if you play Houston or the White Sox, they're going to see a lot of Gavin Williams and Parker Messick in this series.
3: Mm-hmm.
0: I saw some numbers, too, Emmett, that didn't make Drop the Hammer today. Parker Messick had one of the best rookie seasons a pitcher in baseball has ever had.
3: Yeah.
0: The number, it was like Hideo Nomo, Walter Johnson was really good as a rookie.
3: Wow.
0: Emmett, how many minorities did Walter Johnson face in his career?
3: I'm not sure. I don't think there were many. I don't think it was many.
0: Emmett, what's coming up? The Next Level is on its way here on 850 ESPN Cleveland.
3: Yes, we will be joined by Kenny Atkinson. He will join the Next Level coming up here right at about the top of the show. We'll talk to Tony Grossi. We're going to enjoy celebrate Cleveland sports.
0: Will you make an analytical joke to Kenny Atkinson?
3: No, I'm going to ask him about
0: the analytical. Okay, fine. I think it's about time we put those to bed. I think they stopped being funny. For Cavs fans, they stopped being funny the minute the whole thing went down. Next Level is coming. Thank you to the Cavs for allowing us to be here at Cavs Media Day on a Victory Monday. We're going to the playoffs. Don't go anywhere. This is 850 ESPN Cleveland. You can watch us on the ESPN Cleveland YouTube page.
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4: 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End zone touchdown! Harold Bennett!
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1: We are here live at Cavs Media Day Rocket Arena. The place is buzzing. There's people everywhere. It's vibing. And you know what? Why not? Right? It is a great time to be a Cleveland sports fan around here, Gerard.
2: It certainly is. Yesterday you had something take place that normally doesn't take place where we're in a bad spot and we find a way to get the job done. The Guardians win the division as well. And we're here at Cavs Media Day thinking to ourselves, what is the limit? What is the ceiling for a very good basketball team who found themselves making it to what?
1: The Eastern Conference Finals last year. Yeah. Right. Yeah. That's something that we tend to forget. And I understand because I was one of the main people that was very upset with the way the team played when they got to the Eastern Conference Finals. But to put things in perspective, there were only four teams left in the entire NBA, and the Cavaliers were one of them. In the offseason, didn't make any humongous, I don't want to say didn't make any humongous, big changes to the team is the way I would. They didn't do any of that.
2: Yeah, you can look at that on two fronts. The skeptic and the cynic will say, well, they're just not trying to, they're resting on their laurels. I see it in this light. I see it as a situation where you're saying we have something here. Let's cultivate it even more so. Let's go with continuity because that makes all the sense in the world for us with who we have here and that we believe guys are going to take that next step in-house so we don't have to go reaching outside to bring in an influx of more talent because we need to just develop what we have here. And that's a good thing, too. It could be both things. You never know how it will pan itself out. But ultimately, I'm going to look at the pros as opposed to the positive, as opposed to the cons of taking a negative approach saying they're resting on their laurels, because I don't believe that. When has this organization ever rested on its laurels?
1: No, Kobe Altman's always been super aggressive as well. Whenever he can, off season, during the season, or whatever, he's always been super aggressive. So not surprised by that.
2: Do you feel short in these environments?
1: No.
2: Okay.
1: No,
2: because you're a tall guy.
1: Yeah, but look at, like, the only people taller than me are the players.
2: Right.
1: You know, so, no, I don't feel. Uh-huh. And there was a couple times when I was covering the team on a day-to-day basis that I would feel short, and it was, like, when I would stand next to, Channing Frye. Like, Channing is really tall. And him being so thin, too, makes him look twice as tall. Standing next to LeBron a little bit, but what really kind of standing next to Donovan, Kyrie, DG, like I'm the same height as those guys. Okay. I'm even taller than Kyrie and DG.
2: Right.
1: Might be even be taller than Donovan, to be honest with you.
2: You're close to it.
1: Yeah, yeah. At the very least there. Yeah. And that was kind of my, because whenever I would watch basketball, I'd be like, man, these guys look like they're super short. No, they're my height.
2: The best is when you're in a locker room setting or when you were walking through one time and the camera thought you were part of the team.
1: Yes.
2: Because you fit the profile. So take that as a compliment, dog.
1: Yeah, so years ago, it was during the finals. We happened to arrive at the same time as the Warriors.
2: Mm-hmm.
1: And all the guys had their bags on. They were walking in. So I'm walking with them. It's me and Jason Gibbs. Shout out to Jay Gibbs.
2: He's tall as well.
1: Yeah. They stopped him and was like, no, this is only for players.
2: And he's taller than you.
1: He's taller than me. But they let me go because I think of the way, like, me walking in and how I have my book bag and everything. I guess I looked like a player. I don't know. I do take it as a compliment. We are
2: speaking of players,
1: joined by...
2: How you doing, sir?
1: Cavaliers. Hey, Emmett Golden.
2: Yeah. Yeah,
3: having me, man.
1: Kenny Atkinson joining us here.
3: Let's go.
1: On a date. Well, Kenny, first day of school, right? Has that got that vibe, huh?
4: I swear someone asked me, when do you start turning the dial? Like, it's like when you went to school, like post-Labor Day. You, you got to start turning up. Now here we are, training camp in Malaga, Spain.
1: Yes.
4: Leaving tonight at 6, and then, then we're off.
2: And what's the rationale behind going across seas in order to have a camp?
4: So we were supposed to do the Mideast game. We were supposed to go to Abu Dhabi, I believe, and play another game in the Mideast. But obviously those games were canceled because all the stuff going on over there. And we're going to Malaga just kind of to break up the trip. And then when those games got canceled, we said, why don't we just – you know, why don't we just do it in Spain? You know, mm-hmm. Jose Calderon, who's with our organization, mm-hmm. he has a facility there, and I was like, man, let's do it, and it'll be great. So,
1: as a head coach, I feel like most head coaches, especially at the beginning of the year, have something up their sleeve from a bonding or something type of a deal. How much thought do you put into like the extra little things during the offseason?
4: Like, this is what it, like, connection is everything. Like, right. Like, you know, when you're connected, you know, it changes things. So we're real intentional about that. Man, we had a pickleball tournament last week. I don't know if it got out or like.
1: No, it didn't.
4: It was insane. Like, we made it so real. Like, mm-hmm. we had team, you know, we had the team from California. Then we had the Rust Belt team. We made it so fun, and it got so competitive. Like, you know, we had like 8 courts going and
1: you got a visitor here, by the way.
4: Yeah. And guess who was probably the
1: pickleball?
4: Third best.
1: How you doing, pickleball?
4: He's nice.
3: I'm mad, though.
4: Bro, nice.
1: Yeah?
4: Like, really nice, like, lefty, like, great tuck. You know, just like the, you know, these guys that are, right. Like, it was unbelievable. It was awesome. We had a DJ come in. But, like connection, you know, that's a big part of this. Because I think when stuff hits the fan, right?
1: Yeah.
4: Like, and you're 17 and 16, we were last year, and you're like, you get in a room with Donovan and Evan, like, what are we going to do, right? Like, and you have that connection where you can be honest with each other and you can get through the tough times. So that's important for us.
2: Exactly. And along with that idea of connection, obviously you make it to the Eastern Conference Finals. What is the message to get the guys to buy into the idea of, hey, we are there, but we can't take this a step further?
4: Listen, we want more. Like, you know, like, internally, it's like you want to keep doing this, right?
1: Right.
4: And so that goal is like, we got to get to the conference finals again, and then you got to do better. Mm-hmm. Got to win that. Because I think you win it, you go to the finals, and that, you know, once you're in the final, once you're down to 2, you know, you're like, man, you've got a real shot. So, I mean, that's a goal internally. I know people feel like people are counting us out a little bit.
1: Right,
4: I don't know
1: right.
4: if you guys see yep. that. I know the East got better, like
1: right.
4: Kawhi and Giannis, which is great. It's
1: right.
4: great for the league, but you know we're also a pretty good team. You know,
1: right.
4: like so.
1: right.
4: I think that's part of it. Like we gotta like you know we got some things to prove to people.
1: Mm-hmm.
4: We're not in that elite group, according to a lot of people. We're not on the Christmas Day game. Mm-hmm. We're not playing opening night.
1: Mm-hmm.
4: It's
1: mm-hmm.
4: like, wait a second, like.
1: I was going to ask you how much do you pay attention to that stuff, but I guess
4: man, I go right to it.
1: Yeah.
4: I want to see where we're ranked. Like, where am I ranked? Where am I ranked as a coach? Where are we ranked
1: uh-huh.
4: as a team?
1: Uh-huh.
4: And I go to my son. Where am I ranked in 2K? Right.
1: Okay.
4: What's the badge do I have? Like I'm just you know you're just
1: right.
4: We know you guys
1: yeah.
4: play. You guys know how it is.
1: Yeah.
4: It's like you want to you know that motivates you. You know, and people are you know kind of counting you out. You want to kind of. Stick it in their ear, you know, so to speak.
2: No doubt. How much of last year do you utilize with your coaching and motivation? Because I played for a coach who would literally put up on the screen, it was Bill Belichick, after the Super Bowl was over with and we meet together in a similar setting, first thing he would say is, show the Super Bowl parade, the presentation, ring ceremony, all that, and tell us that it meant absolutely nothing for this upcoming year. Now, I don't expect you to be that drastic or draconian in all the things that go along with
1: Bill
2: that.
1: Bill was a little different.
4: Yeah. yeah.
2: But what are your thoughts on last year and what it means from a motivational standpoint and how do you put that within the context of this season?
4: Listen, I think you got to address it, right? Like our conference finals loss. Like I don't think you put that in a closet, you know,
2: mm-hmm.
4: and I'll do that in my own way. Had a lot of conversations. I think we all realize as competitors that wasn't good enough. You know, not going to discount that we, you know, won 2 game sevens to go to the conference finals. But it's like, man, it's like that, you know, that stings, you know. And mm-hmm. as a competitor, you know, we want to turn it. No one wants that feeling again, right?
1: Right.
4: Like,
1: mm-hmm.
4: you don't, like, you do, you guys know,
1: yeah.
4: you do not want to get swept, right?
1: Yeah, right.
4: Especially here
1: yeah.
4: in Cleveland. Like, that's a bad taste. And you could hide from it, or I just like to confront things
1: mm-hmm.
4: and put it right out there. So, you know, we'll do some more things so they remember. I think you guys remember last year I put our record in the playoffs, first day of training camp, what it was over mm-hmm. the last 3 years, like not good enough. These guys are motivated by truth telling, mm-hmm. you know, and you give them the truth but we still got a lot to prove this year.
1: Yeah. You say you see all of it, you go right to it.
4: Yeah.
1: What's been your reaction to the analytic jokes that everybody seems to have, you know,
4: listen,
1: when they bring up,
4: man,
1: the fans? When
4: yeah,
1: they
4: that's it. It's all good. I think they're, you guys know in the media, right? There's these little, like, what do you call them? Like they just catch you in a little, like, one sentence.
1: And the
4: original question was, we were down 3-0, and they're like, what gives you hope that, you know, like mm-hmm. hope? And I said, well, right. we beat them 4-0 last year, and, you know, our analytics people are telling that, you know, we, uh-huh. you guys know in this world there's expected scores and
1: yes.
4: expected value.
1: Yes.
4: I'm like, well, we got something to grasp.
1: Right.
4: But before that, I said, we're getting dominated. We're getting uh-huh. our ass kicked. Mm-hmm. Like right, it yeah. wasn't like, so I think it's like, it's just part of this.
1: Yeah.
4: Especially with, you guys know, social media right. and all that. You just got to yeah. kind of, you know, laugh at yourself a little bit. Don't take mm-hmm. yourself too seriously.
1: Yeah.
4: Yeah.
2: One more thing for me.
4: Yeah.
2: From afar, it appears to me that you really enjoy what you're doing. And
4: yeah.
2: people cannot say that about their occupation. What about coaching motivates you, fires you up to get up and do this on a daily basis? Because it can be a very tough and challenging job.
4: Man, I have changed. My first gig, my first head coach, I was uptight. I was, I don't think I was feeling the joy of the game.
2: Really
4: I wanted
2: rigid.
4: To win. So, you know those
1: yeah.
4: rigid
1: yeah.
4: guys?
1: Oh, yeah.
4: Like you're competing so hard, you're hurting your team.
1: Mm-hmm.
4: Like,
1: right.
4: yeah. And I just kind of slowly realized, and I promised myself after I got fired from my first one, you know, in Brooklyn, I said, next one I'm going to enjoy this. Mm-hmm. Like, I am going to enjoy, like, I'm going to try to enjoy the moment. This is about, you guys know, really sports and even pro sports, it's about you have to have a joy,
2: right?
4: You
1: yeah
4: know, you got to get into that flow state,
1: right?
4: If you're not happy or angry, and so even when we got to those game sevens last year, I'm like, everyone's like, pressure. I'm like, no, what an opportunity, man. Like, I like
1: yeah.
4: this is fun. Like,
1: right.
4: I really dove into the fun of it, and I'm going to continue with that mentality. It's helped me with my mental health and mm-hmm. not to be too stressed and all that stuff that you guys know.
2: Right.
1: Yeah,
2: you know,
1: it comes with
4: can bring
1: game,
4: it down.
1: Right?
4: It comes
1: yeah.
4: with it, yeah.
2: Yeah, we call it wanting it too much. And I know that sounds like a weird concept to most people, but there can be a situation where you truly want it too much that it paralyzes you.
4: Yeah, and it paralyzes you and it hurts yourself and it hurts your team. And
1: mm-hmm.
4: so you got to find that. You got to know that flow state.
2: Yes.
1: Yep.
4: And that flow state is fun. That's
2: yes.
4: the joy, right?
1: Yeah.
4: Like when you get in that flow state and you're competing, and I think some people say, oh, man, to be a tough competitor, you got to be like growling and not feeling good. Like
1: mm-hmm.
4: none of that stuff.
1: Yeah. You don't have to be a jerk to compete hard, right?
4: Yeah. Now, there are some guys that are like that.
1: Yeah.
4: And it works for them.
1: Yeah.
4: Those alpha, you know, those.
1: Oh, yeah, yeah.
4: We kind of know who those guys are
1: right.
4: in this league.
1: Yeah.
4: And
2: don't look at me.
1: Right.
4: That wasn't you?
1: No, we know.
4: Yeah, that was you.
1: Yeah.
4: But that works, too. Like,
1: yeah.
4: sometimes
1: yeah.
4: you have that, you know, Draymond. We had
1: right.
4: Draymond with Golden State.
1: Uh-huh.
4: And he was this insane alpha,
1: mm-hmm.
4: but was really smart,
2: uh-huh.
4: was sending the right message. But that was different, man. That,
2: right.
4: that
2: yeah.
4: was
2: calculated.
4: Like,
2: that's smart. Yeah.
4: Calculated, yeah. and he pushed mm-hmm. guys, and, you know, there wasn't a ton of joy.
1: Right, yeah.
4: You know, when he was calling
1: yeah.
4: you out for missing
1: maybe
4: an assignment.
1: Maybe a stuff alert, too, you know, maybe.
2: Yeah,
1: but
2: I like,
1: leave that alone.
2: Yeah, exactly.
1: Yeah.
2: I like what you said, though. When you get to that place, though, where you understand that it doesn't have to be as abrasive and
4: yeah.
2: as joy, because I did the same thing. I'd be on the football field like, I'm going to be perfect in my drops and everything
4: yeah.
2: like that. And same thing with coaching. And even at this show, we could come in today like, we got to ask the perfect question.
4: Yeah.
2: It's just, let's just vibe, relate. As you just mm-hmm. said, flow.
4: That's been my mentality with this team. And luckily, we got players that vibe with that message, right?
1: Mm-hmm, nice.
4: Like maybe with a different team. Like in Brooklyn, I think I was like very rigid because we had a young team.
1: Mm-hmm.
4: I was more like top down and,
1: mm-hmm.
4: and really like almost like a college coach. And
1: mm-hmm.
4: like here it's different.
1: Right.
4: Vibing
1: yeah.
4: different with these guys. They already know how to compete. They're smart. Like we're not going to be perfect. I tell them, you know,
1: mm-hmm.
4: it's not going to be perfect. but you better compete your ass off, you know.
1: Right.
4: You better, you know.
2: Yep. I have to imagine that was a hard transition, though, going from top down to bottom up to letting guys have a say and sway into it.
4: Growth.
2: Yeah.
4: You know, everyone talks about player growth, right? Coaches grow.
1: Right.
4: And you know, I always tell the story. I sought those – after I got fired from Brooklyn, I sought those opportunities, going with Ty Lue, going with Steve Kerr, you know, those guys that kind of like how did their environments work. Mm-hmm. And that really – I don't copy them, I don't, but I kind of added to my game, if that makes sense. I feel like I'm a more well-rounded coach now.
1: Yeah. Well, Kenny, great stuff. We appreciate you joining us. And good luck this year. And to let you – so I'm 46. I always call myself the original stretch four. So if you need a couple minutes, let me know.
4: Man, you know I love it. Dude, hey, go tell James. That's all James. James wants that stretch with Ryan Anderson.
1: Remember, I'm the original.
4: Hey, we might have one of Mario Hazan. Right. Like, keep an eye on that, dude.
1: Nice, nice. Well, great stuff. We appreciate you joining us. There he is.
2: Pleasure.
1: Cavaliers head coach Kenny Atkinson. Coming up next, we'll continue to have a great time here and talk a little Browns. But before we do that, here is Gerard Cherry. We got to tell everybody about Bookman and Son. And how awesome.
2: I don't need a paper to tell anyone about Bookman and Son, but since you gave me the read, I will do the read. And we've always told you about Bookman and Son, why it makes guys feel comfortable in the jewelry store. 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
1: We are here live at Rocket Arena for Cavs Media Day. This place is buzzing, seeing a lot of familiar faces, too. It's been a really good time to see everybody out and about. We talked to Kenny Atkinson. If you missed that, you can go back and listen to the episode on the Land on Demand, or you can even watch it on YouTube, as all of our shows are left up to go back and watch on ESPN Cleveland's YouTube channel. We'll get back into some Cavs coming up. But Gerard, 2-1. The Cleveland Browns sit. Deshaun Watson, two game-winning drives in the fourth quarter. The best quarterback in the fourth quarter. And I'm man enough to say I never thought any of this would happen. But here we are. And you know what? It's pretty fun.
2: Yeah, embrace it. Why not talk about it, celebrate it? And what I'm impressed with is what took place at the end of the game. Deshaun Watson does his post-game interview. I'm in the tunnel watching everything unfold, and I'm convinced, unless I was hearing things, he got an ovation as he ran into the tunnel.
1: I mean, there were people chanting his name and stuff. Look, I'm going back because I said it all last week.
2: Okay.
1: Oh, they're going to boo. We want to boo. That was all social media and really us in the media talking about it. Fans just want to go to a game and right. see a win, and that's what they do.
2: And then I got several people asking me, well, I heard some boos. I was like, that was for the offense. That wasn't specifically for Deshaun Watson.
1: Yeah,
2: that was the offense and the play that was not up to par. That's all that was. That had nothing to do with Deshaun Watson on a personal level.
1: And that's completely acceptable.
2: Right.
1: Booing a team that has 2 yards in the third quarter?
2: Right.
1: Yeah. Okay. Booing an offense anyway. Yeah, I get it. But two things I walked away from, obviously one of them being the way Deshaun played, and we'll get into that at greater depth as we go on throughout the show. That defense ain't gone nowhere, dog. That defense is still elite.
2: Oh, man, look at Mason Graham.
1: Yeah, they're doing it different.
2: Right.
1: Right? When Jim Schwartz was here, it's, you know what we running. You
2: right.
1: know what
2: Matter
1: this
2: fact,
1: is.
2: Matter of fact, we so arrogant about it, we're going to tell you what we running.
1: Yeah, if we not disguising anything,
2: right.
1: beat it, right? Well, Coach Rudy has a different philosophy.
2: Right.
1: And I heard Darren Waller after the game say stuff like, we didn't expect them to do this. And then they added that, and they haven't been doing that. So we were surprised at the way the defense defended us,
2: right.
1: so to speak. Last year, there were no surprises.
2: Nah.
1: But what it tells you is there's still great players on this team, and now you're adding different stuff to it.
2: Well,
1: they're still elite.
2: Well, let's tie into what Coach Kenny Atkinson said as far as how you go about doing things. Yeah, it's about connection. Mm-hmm. Connection is the key. Yes, you lost a tremendous, once-in-a-lifetime defensive player. Mm-hmm. But if you're able, as a defense, to get greater connectivity and to be more so on the same page and not taking a front that someone gets the lion's share of the production, not to say that they were last year, because it was clear the guys was in support of Miles getting that record. I felt right. that. I didn't think there was something that was being disingenuous by his teammates in the celebration. But again, we are humans. Mm-hmm. We all want our share. We all want our praise and pats on the back, too.
4: Yes.
2: And there's nothing wrong with that per se. However, I do believe there's a greater opportunity for connection with this defense in particular because of the fact that no one's counting them in and they're being counted out. So I am excited about what I'm seeing. And obviously, week one, they got torched.
4: They did. Yeah, nobody played defense in week one in the NFL.
2: But how many times have you heard in the past 2 or 3 weeks me saying that was also a blessing in disguise from an extreme standpoint? When you're in extreme situations, you can either get better from it or worse.
4: Right.
2: And it looks like they're trending towards getting better from it.
1: Yeah. No, they most certainly are. Ty Monken, I thought, stuck to the run.
2: Mm-hmm.
1: He's like literally 30 carries between them, really 18 from Judkins. They list Watson as 11 carries, obviously some of those.
2: And some were designed, and some were just simply passed, and one's there on a run.
1: Right, which we hadn't really seen him be able to operate like that really since he got here. You know, so it was it's weird to see a guy after double Achilles tears to still have the wiggle and room to move the chains and not just get 3 yards, to get 11.
2: Right.
1: You know, to get 14. Yards in that type of situation. He had a 21-yard run, you know, yesterday, which is vintage, you know, Deshaun Watson. And, look, man, crazy things happen. And right now the Browns are – this is the best – honestly, it's the best division in football right now. Everybody's 2-1.
2: Everyone's 2-1. And you have a legitimate chance after watching the Ravens play, after watching the Steelers and Bengals play, if the Browns – if we clean up some things, limit the penalties, stop, as Coach Monken says, having Browns on Browns crime.
1: Right.
2: I had the crime part.
1: Right. I mean, that's basically. He said Browns hurting Browns.
2: Right.
1: Yeah.
2: You're going to be better for it. And, again, we're going to week four. So this is where you start trending towards playing cleaner football.
1: Yes.
2: On and top of that.
1: It's 3 games of film now.
2: You on know, you. Right.
1: So now you can really get a good feel of tendencies and those things.
2: Right. And these short Thursday night endeavors after playing on Sunday, your body is likely not healed from it. So obviously you got to be smart with your rest and your recuperation and all those things. But ultimately this comes down to mentally. Physically getting yourself there you're not going to physically exert yourself. It'd be foolish to. Mm-hmm. This is a mental game. And this is also a thing of mind over matter. That's what I love about these particular games. So the tougher football team will truly win, and the one who mentally prepared the best will win as well.
1: Is it better – would you prefer to have a Thursday night game week 4 or week 16?
2: Week 4. You're not burnt out yet. You're not in the midst of the onslaught of a football season.
1: Right.
2: That's like put 3 games on your schedule.
1: Yeah.
2: Think about what we do. How are you feeling 14 weeks into the NFL season?
1: Oh, just exhausted.
2: So throwing it at actually playing the game.
1: Because
2: it's still fresh and new for us right now.
1: Oh, yeah.
2: But around November, December, it gets really real.
1: Yeah, the dog
2: and,
1: days.
2: Right. And don't get me wrong. We love what we do. We get to talk about sports for a living. But the whole point is that you have to be on. They have to be on. And it adds up.
1: Mm-hmm.
2: So the question becomes, what are you doing to make sure that your mental faculties and everything that goes along with that are still on point and that you're operating and achieving at a high level? Because that's what it's all about.
1: Yeah, ain't no question. Ain't no question. All right. Coming up next, we'll either have Tony Grossi or maybe somebody here. Well, we'll do all that coming up. But listen, let me tell you, you know I'm having a great time when it comes to Kalshi, America's number one prediction market platform where you trade predictions. That's what I do. I like to try to find underdogs who I think will have a chance to be in a game and capitalize on that. I did it last Thursday night with the Atlanta Falcons and obviously with the baseball playoffs about to start. Basketball isn't that far away. It's a great time to download that Kalshi app. Use the the promo code Emmett, E-M-M-E-T-T.
2: Mon.
1: E-M-M-E-T-T.
2: Mon.
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1: 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In and out of a sack. Running right. Tries to scramble. Carson Wessinger brings him down and throws him to the turf of the 23. It's going to be fourth down. This is the game.
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4: 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Tony, who would have thunk it? 2-1 after three games. What has impressed you the most over this three-game span?
5: Wow. I think overall it's the way Monken has, you know, recovered from the week one loss and all the hate he was getting for, you know, supporting Watson and for sticking by him, and just seeing in that first game, you know, he got ridiculed for saying, hey, I saw some good things in that first game. And now look, he was right. I mean, he's really doing a good job, I think, of coaching Watson out of, you know, whatever funk he's been in for 4 years. You know, he's still not the Watson of old, and may not ever be the Watson from Houston. But he's developing a winning quarterback, at least through three games, out of a quarterback who everyone thought was dead and gone.
6: And Tony, it's been few in between. You've seen examples of what you saw with the fourth quarter of a quarterback taking the realm and the bull by the horns, if you will, and directing and guiding his team to a win. What were your thoughts on Watson's performance?
5: Well, the fourth quarter was tremendous, and sometimes that's all it takes is one tremendous quarter to win a game, and that's his job as the quarterback. He had an excellent fourth quarter in Tampa. You know, it the offense as a whole is still a work in progress, but to be able to pull out games after your offense is sputtering is you know, the essential job of a quarterback. They're going to be, Monken keeps saying, you know, there's a lot of room for improvement, not only in the offense, but in Watson's game. And I think that's evident. I mean, he can be better. And that's very encouraging. I think Watson also is, you know, he's burying the issue of will they boo, will they hate, will they, you know, that becomes farther and farther in the rearview mirror, and the drama lessens, and it just gets down to football.
4: And Tony, I actually, all last week I was saying, I thought the whole, like, boo stuff was more of a social media and even us in the media narrative, that I felt like fans just wanted to go see a game, you know, and they reacted like that. They cheered when it was appropriate. They booed when it was appropriate because there was some bad play as well. Mm-hmm. So I don't think that's going to be an issue for Deshaun as long as he plays well, right? That's the great elixir.
5: Well, yeah, and I think that was the issue, how he reacts to it. And fortunately, it wasn't like Buffalo. But, yeah, there were periods in that game where they deserved to be booed as an offense, and maybe even them in particular, or a play call. But it had been such a mental hurdle after the Buffalo game that he needed to perform in spite of it, and he did that. So I think in that respect, it was a very important game for him. to silence the boos, and, but also play through them when he hurt them.
6: And for me, Tony, the major thing that I take from yesterday's victory is back-to-back weeks of being in a spot to where typically these games are lost because of mistakes. Yeah. And granted, mistakes put us in a position to where I feel we should have controlled that game and dominated it, but we obviously did not. But how about that element of it to where, from a coaching standpoint, we're actually seeing this team figure out ways to be resilient and get the job done and really showing, I believe, fortitude and mental and physical toughness at the same time.
5: Well, that's for sure. I mean, they definitely showed that on the road in Tampa and then also at home. You know, Bryce Young kept battling, and he ended up getting the lead, 18-13. And the stage was set with 4.5 minutes to go for Watson to either succeed or fail. And he succeeded, and then it took not one but two more defensive stops after that. That's what's incredible. After the Browns, you know, Watson threw the touchdown and the two-point conversion.
6: 1 yard.
5: They still had two possessions of Carolina did, and the defense came through on each of them. So, 13 penalties. I mean, come on, you know you can't win many games like that. But they did, and one of the reasons is they're you notice their turnover ratio. There was a fumbled kickoff. That was the only turnover. But they're in plus turnover differential, and that's good football. I mean, the sloppiness of the 13 penalties, especially on that one series, oh, my gosh, that's bad football. But they've played more good football than bad football.
7: And, Tony, there was a big reason why Deshaun was able to lead that game-winning drive, and that was because the defense, when put in tough situations, only gave up 3 and didn't give up 7. You know, I think of the fumble on the opening kickoff in the second half, which could have been devastating. They hold them to 3. Is it fair enough to say that this Browns defense is just as good as it was last year?
5: Well, it's different. You know, it's better in some areas, and you just pointed out red zone defense is one of them that it so far is pretty good. They were excellent on third and fourth downs, both the last two games. Those are key areas to be good in. And I'm still waiting for the turnovers to pick up like they did in training camp. But, you know, sacks will be down because of the loss of Miles, but the injection of sacks from the interior of the line, that's something we didn't see as much last year. You know, Malik Collins led to all tackles with 6.5 sacks last year. Graham's got 4 already, and those are particularly effective on shorter quarterbacks. It's a fact. And they happened to play 2 of them in a row, and look what happened. I mean, the defense looked great because of it.
6: And, Tony, the skill position players on the offensive side of the ball, I can't say enough about Harold Fannin Jr. If you had the ability to listen to me during the sideline reporting what I'm saying off mic and all that, you see it every week. This guy is a superstar waiting to happen, and I am waiting for it to happen. What are your thoughts on Harold Fannin Jr.?
5: Yeah, I like the fact that Watson's feeding him the ball. It was non-existent in the first game in Jacksonville. In the last two games, he's gotten the ball to him. I feel the same way you do about Boston that you do about Fannin. Mm-hmm. I think they got to feed Fannin Boston the ball 7 to 10 times. He's a number one receiver. He's a blue chipper. And how long have we waited for that? So they have to get the ball to both of those guys more often because they make plays.
7: No doubt. Now, Tony, one of the other things that I'm looking at here is they threw the ball to the tight end and the running back seemingly more than the receivers. Because I know Jerry Judy, you know, didn't get a catch yesterday. I know that Casey Concepcion was targeted maybe more than some other guys. But they have playmakers at receiver. They got to get these guys going.
5: Yeah, they only had 4 receptions by wide receivers, 2 each for Boston and Concepcion. You know, that's got to pick up. Again, these are areas of improvement that we'll probably see in the coming weeks, spreading the ball around more. And, you know, we haven't even mentioned, you know, getting Judkins over 100 yards and what would that mean to the overall offense. So the good news is It's only the third game of Munkin's offense. Rome wasn't built in a day. At least they're able to win while these, you know, growing pains are occurring. But I agree with you. I think there's a lot more in the passing game than we've seen, obviously. And it's also a matter of Watson, you know, just keep playing now. Keep playing and keep getting the reps with his young team.
6: No, it's a tremendous amount left in the passing game. For example, it seemed as if Concepcion was the feature in the with the receiver core yesterday. And he and Deshaun, in my opinion, were not on the same page. Deshaun would want him to go in, he would go out. Or he stopped, yeah. Deshaun would want him to come forward. So those are the type of things that only time can heal and make better. So, again, I'm encouraged because, in my opinion, this team has a lot left on the bone, if you will, as far as what they can do to improve to play a better brand of football. Because obviously the penalties, we start there. But even from a production standpoint on the offensive side of the ball and even defensively, there's room to grow. So they have not hit their apex by any stretch of imagination, in my opinion.
5: No. I don't know. I thought one of Watson's better throws was the one to Concepcion in the end zone that he should have caught.
6: Yeah, it was right. He should have caught away. That, but he didn't. Yeah.
5: It was a great defensive play, but it hit Concepcion's hands first. I think the more time these guys are on the field together now, you know, this so-called quarterback competition is a, you know, a distant memory, and now they're Munkin's able in the mode to, without questions about who's your quarterback, and he can just proceed to develop the season, develop the offense around what he's got.
7: Well said, Tony. We appreciate you joining us today. Thank you for making some time for us.
5: All right, man. Thank you. Bye-bye.
7: There he is, our Browns analyst, Tony Grossi, joining us today. We are live here at Rocket Arena for Cavs Media Day. Coming up next, we'll continue talk a little Cavs, Browns, and maybe even play some reason or excuse. But before we do that, here is Gerard Cherry to tell you all about Northeast Factory Direct.
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5: We are here live Rocket Arena for Media Day. Cavs media all over the place having a lot of fun, really good time today. We'll continue talking a little Cavs coming up. May even hear from someone in the front office possibly coming up here. But right before we get into reason or excuse, you have no reason not to go to Great Lakes Honda or Great Lakes Honda West and quit making excuses. 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I'm only going to send you to places that I know they're going to treat you just like they would treat me, and that happens at two places, Great Lakes Honda, Great Lakes Honda West as well. So listen, I drive a CRV. I love it. 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
2: Players and coaches talk in postgame, and right now, the next level will tell you if they are making a reason or excuse.
5: Back. All right, guys. Well, we are going to be doing a little bit of reason or excuse. We do typically do this on the Monday following a Browns game, win or lose. And the last couple of weeks, winners. So we love to hear that. Let's start off with your fearless leader, Todd Monken, on the team penalties that they incurred yesterday.
6: We're going to be a damn good football team once Browns stop hurting Browns. And we're going to fight like hell to fix it. And I'm going to enjoy the win because we are 2-1 with a division rival coming to town. And we know we can certainly play a heck of a lot better on offense. The pieces are there. We're just not coaching or playing. And what are we going to do? Fight like hell to fix it. That's all you can do.
5: Hey, I'm going reason. Yeah, I'm saying reason right there.
7: That's real deal. Yeah. Holyfield.
5: You guys know I've always said one of my favorite things is when you don't play well and you still win. Because you don't get hurt by not playing well, mm-hmm. but you have plenty of film to coach off of. And that's what the Browns have. Look, that offensive line got to get it together. The offensive line, solid the first two games. I thought they were bad. I even thought Spencer Fano even had a bad day as well. Mm-hmm. So just overall, the offensive line got to get better. But you can coach that up. I'm sure Warhop will. And, you know, a bad day didn't cost you a victory.
7: Right, and you just keep battling. You keep on fighting. You just don't, I can't get any better, I quit. No, that's one of the things I'm appreciating about this football team. We saw shades and similarities of it in the preseason to where those first two games were like, oh my gosh, what's going on here? Then they pull it together on the third preseason game, and we're seeing something very similar in the

0: course of the regular season. So I'm with you. Coach is absolutely right. It is a reason. I don't hear any excuses in there.
1: Well, guys, let's move on. Deshaun Watson had himself a hell of a ball game, especially in the fourth quarter. How about that touchdown?
2: You're listening to ESPN Cleveland, presented by Macon, the AI conference for

0: there and gave him a chance, and he made that play. So he was ready for those moments. We practiced those moments since the spring from day one, and that was a special moment because, you know, everything we do in practice, it happened in the game.
1: Hey, Reason. You know, I'm going Reason again. And this is, it's good, man. You know, we heard 2 weeks ago might have been some fights in practice, right? Like, these guys are getting after it in practice. Gerard, you always say practice should be harder than the games. Mm. And when they're like that, then that's when you find opportunity during the games to make plays.
2: Right, then you're not caught off guard. Like, oh, my, this moment, I was not expecting it. Now, there's some things, obviously, you're not going to be able to plan for and prepare for because they're just going to happen organically. And you just can't even think those scenarios up. But if you're putting in the work and you're doing the things to get yourself in the space to where, hey, this does have familiarity, you can have success. I've lived what he just described, so I have to say, Reason.
3: Oh. All right, guys, we got two more here for us. How about defensive tackle Mason Graham showing up, top five pick potential, you know, coming right off of there. How about Mason Graham on the defense and how it showed up to close out that game?
4: Yeah, I mean, something we preached all week was, you know, we're going to 60 minutes of hell. Something Coach Rudy came to us early in the week with that motto, so we kind of just played 60 minutes, and we needed to play 60 minutes today.
3: Guys, Reason or excuse, playing like hell.
1: Reason.
2: Really, they played
1: definitely,
2: like it.
1: He was definitely playing like hell for sure.
2: And it worked out that they weren't playing in hell.
1: Right.
2: Because they're on the field. Now, what you saw yesterday was very similar to a degree in that second, that third quarter to what they experienced in Jacksonville, where they were just on a football field all day. Now, obviously, the weather was nowhere near to the level. That was the perfect conditions.
1: Yeah, it was the perfect day for football. For
2: so sure. You don't get exhausted. But they did have that moment, that last drive. Mm-hmm. What happened? They got, Carolina went down the field like it was nothing.
1: Yeah, because they were tired. Well, it wasn't the last drive.
2: It was second to last, my bad.
1: It was their first drive in the fourth quarter.
2: And they just marched down the football field.
3: Guys, we are going to close out. Emmett, you've talked about this a couple of times already. Carolina Panthers tight end Darren Waller's, you know, he's been around the block a while, on what the Browns were doing defensively in that game yesterday.
5: They were playing the chess match too, showing things that we didn't see early on from them. They having a new defensive coordinator, and so they were able to catch us off guard with some things like that. And some of the times we were trying to go to them, it's like they got pressure. They rotated their coverage in a new way that we hadn't seen on tape before. So those are the kind of things that happen early on in the season. And, you got to get hats off to them defensively.
1: Hey, that's a reason. When they're flat out like, yo, what we prepared for didn't happen. You know, and that's also, you wonder why Todd Monken was talking so much about Coach Rudy after the game and put his hat on backwards, because he knew. He said in those meetings, he knew that the defensive game plan, along with the players, played a huge role in them being able to get that victory. Because I'm telling you, if you give up seven, you know, instead of three, you don't win yesterday.
2: Yeah, exactly.
3: Well, what about, because the only pushback on this one is Darren Waller, obviously been in the league forever, Pro Bowls, everything like that. But I guess
2: he's
3: were, you, were you looking? Yeah,
2: saying,
3: yeah. Right. Is he making an excuse?
2: Yeah,
3: though,
2: he because, can say that.
3: Because it's from the standpoint of you're talking about like last year's film, which obviously.
1: Well, he said earlier this season too. Okay. He did mention earlier
2: but
1: this
2: you're
1: season.
2: Right. If we were playing this game in Carolina right now, we'd be like excuse.
3: Exactly.
6: We got no time for excuses.
1: I don't think I would. I mean, no? Look, if you get out schemed, you get out schemed, and to say it, I mean, you know what I'm saying? He basically just said, our offensive coordinator prepared us for something that didn't happen.
2: Well, I would say overcome the out scheming. Sometimes you got to make a play, right, Slick?
3: Yep.
2: Right, Coach Slick?
3: Hey, brother. Hey,
1: no, sometimes you got to put the kids.
3: Sometimes you got to put them in the best position man. Possible.
2: Yeah, right. Sometimes you got to make a play.
3: Sometimes you got
2: to like that philosophy.
3: Top 15 team in the nation. Yeah, right. It's a lot going on. But, guys, that is going to do it for Reason.
2: Sounds like a big excuse.
1: That is Reason. Our excuse right there. Yeah, when in doubt, blame the coaches, right? Yeah.
3: It's on us.
1: The coaches. All right, coming up next, Nick Pauls will hit us with the refresh that is coming up next. But before we do that, here's Gerard Cherry for Beachwood Dental.
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0: 216-421-2700 to make those reservations today. Gerard, Jerry, the floor is yours.
1: Why? We just talked to Coach about connectivity, right?
0: Mm-hmm. Correct.
1: And granted, you should not be offended by the fact that you don't get a lot of media fanfare and all that, but don't set your player up for failure. If you know Evan Mobley is speaking, you don't put Craig Porter Jr. on a DS as well, yeah, knowing that no one's going to go to him. That's just offensive.
2: Yeah, so essentially, they have multiple...
0: By the way, we're at Cavs Media Day for everyone out here. We're at
1: People are starting to come over now, Rocket but you Arena. Get my point.
2: Yeah, they have multiple podiums going at the same time. The issue is Evan Mobley sits down, everybody walked over there,
1: right,
2: and then they brought Craig Porter Jr. out.
0: And God bless Craig, because he is just sitting there with a smile on his face.
2: Shout out to Cameron Justin.
1: Exactly.
2: Right. But she went over him and
0: he was sitting there with a smile on his face. Yeah. He wasn't looking and he wasn't mean mugging anything like that, and then Cameron went over John Doss and everyone was it's starting to get a little even. That's what
2: it's nowhere near
0: even. I'm trying to bump it up a little bit.
1: Good Lord, you're talking about fudging the numbers.
2: Yeah, it ain't nowhere near even, but that's all right.
1: You're great on a curve.
2: Right.
1: Jeez.
0: Hey, if I was a teacher, all these kids would be rounded up to an A.
2: Let's get Craig Porter on the show, man. Bring him over here afterwards.
1: Show him major love.
0: Bump up those numbers a little bit for him. Once again, we're at Cavs Media Day. We'll get to that here in a little bit. But, hey, guys, yesterday, Brownies, baby, get the win, 21-18. And Deshaun Watson came through in the clutch.
3: Deshaun up in the pocket. Deshaun throws. End zone touchdown! Harold Bannon, second of the day. And the Browns take the lead with a minute 48 to go.
0: They would also get a two-point conversion. That would be the thing that seals it up for you. 21-18, Deshaun, guys. 16-30 for 144 yards.
1: Mm-hmm.
0: Doesn't look too special, but the two touchdowns, no turnovers. He spoke after the game about this as well.
4: What would you want to say to them today?
5: No, I love them. I love Cleveland. This is awesome. I know we've been through some ups and downs. Trust me, I wish there was better days, but if we look for it and we build off this win, come back Thursday night, get another big one, we can make something special for this city. And that's what it's all about. You know, the past is the past. I'm looking for it. I'm present in the moment right now, and I enjoy it today. You know, I got to make better. They want to see great performance, and that's what we got to give it to them. And that's why they, spend the money to come watch us play, give them something to inspire the city for. So, Cleveland, let's go. Go Browns.
0: Go Browns, indeed. What did you guys think of the comeback from Deshaun Watson as well as the Browns?
2: I thought the comeback was awesome. Let me also say this. Since he got that stuff off his chest in that preseason game.
0: Mm-hmm. About a month ago now.
2: Yeah, he's been flawless in front of a microphone and a TV camera. He's been flawless. The first thing he said is, I love Cleveland. I love the fans. And that's all fans want to hear. And he's right. Munkin has been saying it. A lot of people been saying it. All you got to do is win.
1: Mm,
2: That's all you got to do is win.
0: Good football.
2: There is, time and time again, it has been proven with different individuals in sports, not just football, that you could be accused of some wild stuff. If you perform, and people are going to be like, hey, that ain't none of my business.
1: Right. I like to do that.
2: Hey, who am I to judge? You know what I'm saying?
1: We are starving for this from our football team. So, yes, it would make only sense in the world. If you're giving people what they think they deserve, which they do deserve as a winner, and quality football play and quarterback play, how can they not cheer? Because that's ultimately all they're asking for. Now, obviously, if you're not giving those things, it's just going to add more pressure to it. And it seems like he's embracing and accepting that messaging as well.
2: Yeah.
0: Well, guys, it's a short week. You have Pittsburgh for the opportunity to be the leaders in the AFC North. By the way, the only division that has all four of the teams, of course, at 2-1.
2: Yeah.
0: What are you most looking forward to? Not to shy away from this victory right now, but, I mean, it is right around the corner, an opportunity to take number one.
2: The atmosphere. That's what I'm looking forward to, because the atmosphere was pretty good.
1: Whoa.
2: Yeah. And it got loud when, the defense was on the field and it needed to stop. It got extremely loud. So the atmosphere is what I'm looking forward to most on Thursday.
1: Yeah, well, the crazy thing about it is that we're all standing at 2-1 in the AFC North right now. And you can make the argument that the NFL itself is wide open. Because the teams that you want to say are the top tier, like the Buffalo Bills, they played subpar yesterday. And,
2: I mean, they're 3-0.
1: They're 3-0, but if you watch that game, 5 turnovers, they should have got beat. It's just the Chargers are just that bad.
2: Yeah, and the Browns should have got beat. They had 2 yards in the third quarter, so the shoulda don't matter.
1: The whole point,
2: opinion,
1: though, is, right? My statement I'm trying to make, as I'm trying to make something salient, yeah, here, is that the NFL is wide open. Dang.
2: Damn. I'm just saying, the Bills, yeah, let's not discredit.
1: Are they
2: the
1: beatable?
2: Bills. Yeah, anybody could be beat.
1: Oh, my gosh.
2: Anybody can be beat. Who's unbeatable?
6: Anything is possible.
1: I'm not saying it can't be. That's my whole point.
2: Yeah. Right. Right.
6: On any given Sunday.
2: Sure. Yes.
1: It's, yeah, why. All I'm trying to say, and you're just ruining it for me, is that it's wide open.
2: I don't know how wide open it is.
1: God, leave me alone.
6: I'm trying.
1: Listen over here.
6: Gerard, I we can keep the party rolling.
2: Yeah, I'm just saying, man. I don't know.
6: Good vibes. Jeez. Rolling, my Lord.
2: I don't know. Bills 3-0, KC 3-0. You know, Philly looking good. Minnesota doing their thing.
6: He's over here going, we got no chance. Right. We got nothing. Dredd's like, you can deal with this.
1: Yeah. Emmett Wayne, Cynic Golden.
2: Hey, no, in all seriousness, I'm just focused on the Browns, man. If they take care of their business, uh-huh, it don't matter what anybody else, okay, does. That's kind of where I'm going.
1: All right. Exactly. Right. All right. I come back now.
6: Right. I guess. Well, guys, moving off of the Cleveland Browns, let's get to the Cleveland Guardians, where Gardos all the time. Indeed, Guardians win the division, the AL Central, for a third straight year. They now have off until Saturday. Mm. We find out who they're going to face, either the White Sox or the Houston Astros, which, by the way, Houston Astros, 81-81, the lowest amount of wins ever for a division winner outside of a strike-shortened season.
2: Yeah.
6: So, who do you expect to play on Saturday? And what are your expectations for the Guardians this playoffs run?
2: Expect us to see them face the White Sox. I love the week off and hate it at the same time because, you know, you've been playing this great baseball, right, and now you're not going to play for 5 days or 5-6 days. So I'm a little worried about that. But ultimately, I think they make it to the ALCS. You know, I won't predict anything past that, but they're in. So anything is possible.
1: And that's where I'm at. And that was the first thing. I was like, dang. That means we're going to take a break, and we've been on fire.
2: Mm-hmm.
1: Fire.
2: Yeah.
1: And we know those things do matter sometimes.
2: Yeah, we've seen it in the playoffs that, you know, teams that get the break don't make it out,
1: right,
2: of that,
1: they
2: that
1: never
2: round.
1: Get that mojo going.
2: Yeah,
1: again.
2: And the other teams have been fighting for their lives for the past month because they've been playing playoff games just to try to qualify. So, no, we have seen it. But, you know, Stephen Vogt, that's why you make the big bucks.
1: No doubt.
6: Certainly does. Guys, let's move off of the diamond. Let's go back to the gridiron. College version, though. Your Ohio State Buckeyes dominate the Fighting Illini 42-19. Jeremiah Smith had himself a ball of a game.
2: Yeah, he did.
7: Sand out of the shotgun. He's going to throw this one with pressure coming. Fires deep down the right side in the end zone. Smith got it for 6. Jeremiah Smith, 26-yard TD pass. Through the air from Julian Sand, the fourth time those two have connected.
6: Guys, that is our friends at the Ohio State Radio Network. Jeremiah Smith, again, a career day, 12 receptions, over 200 receiving yards, and 4, count them, 4 touchdowns. Is he going to win the Heisman?
2: I think so. You know, but we'll have to see. Things
1: How's the
2: change.
1: Campaign looking?
2: Things change quickly. I mean, looking fine. Yeah. You know,
6: he's
2: but,
6: now the leader in the clubhouse for it.
2: But I talk about how fast they changed because everybody was like Trinidad Chambliss, and I actually thought he was going to go ahead and win it, and then he didn't play well on Saturday.
1: Right.
2: And then, you know, now Malachi Toney is a guy that I think would always be compared to Jeremiah Smith. So I don't know. I think it's close in that aspect. But Jeremiah Smith will be drafted before Malachi Toney. I will say that.
6: Well, theoretically, yes, because they are different years. Tony's actually a sophomore.
2: Well, I was right.
6: You're absolutely
2: that was the
6: right.
2: Whole
6: he's
2: point,
6: going
2: right.
6: To get drafted.
2: Right. He'll be drafted before him. Right.
1: You've got the law backing you on that.
2: Yeah, right.
6: He certainly does.
2: Which, by the way, tells you how good Tony is that he's playing like this in just his second year.
6: Yeah, he's fantastic as wide receiver there for the Miami Hurricanes. Guys, we are going to close it out with the refresh.
0: We are here at Cavs Media Day right here at Rocket Arena. What is the number one thing you're most looking forward to this season for the Cleveland Cavaliers?
2: The regular season is, and I know that's kind of a very broad thing, but I got a feeling, man, the Cavs are going to ball. And I'm not just saying that because I'm here. I've been saying it for months. The regular season, they're going to be one of the best teams in the Eastern Conference. Everybody's dismissed them and threw them in the trash because there are a couple moves they made in the East. This team is still really good. Now, what will happen in the playoffs, that I don't know, and I can't predict at all. But I'm really waiting for the regular season to see this team win some basketball games and to just watch everybody like, oh, whoa, the Cavs are good. Oh, I didn't see it coming.
1: Yeah, for me, I want to see if the disrespect card is played and if it works, because they are getting disrespected. You heard the head coach, Kenny Atkinson, say, hey, we took note of that. We're not playing on Christmas. We're not getting national games. We've been limited, and we were in the Eastern Conference Finals last year. So
2: right.
1: I want to see if this team uses this as fuel to their fire to say, you know what? No one is respecting us and calling us a legitimate team, even though, yes, the East got more competitive. But we still should matter and factor into that.
0: Well, guys, that is going to do it for the refresh.
2: That is the refresh. Dry talked about our conversation with Kenny Atkinson. You could go back and watch it on ESPN Cleveland's YouTube channel on the Next Level stream that we leave up at for every show. Yeah.
1: I'm like, yeah. Are you talking to somebody?
2: Yeah.
1: Chop's like, dog, what you doing?
2: Yeah. I mean, watch the show. Yeah, go back and watch the show. You'll see it there. Later on, we'll put up the individual.
1: Okay, that explains it.
2: Yeah. Chop's like, we didn't put it up yet. I'm like, we put the show up every day, Chops. Right? It's right there. It's on the show. So we'll do that coming up next. Talk a little more, Gardos as well as Cavaliers expectations. Listen, I have already jumped on Kaushi. And this is, again, where I believe I find opportunities to make a little money, right? You look at the market. Kenny Atkinson talked about it. Everybody counting the Cavaliers out, right? Well, I made a prediction that the Cavs will win the championship this year. Mm-hmm. Like, Emmett, that's a bold prediction. It is. But if I believe that the Cavaliers are going to be a top 2-3 seed in the East, that number will increase. And therefore, I can sell that prediction later on in the season and make a profit is what I've been doing throughout. And that's why I like Kaushi so much. So download the Kaushi app today. Use the promo code Emmett, E-M-M-E-T-T.
1: Mine.
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2: We are here live at Media Day for the Cleveland Cavaliers. It's always fun to be at these type of days because it's the future, right? Everything's in front of you. And this is a good basketball team. It's a good basketball team. It's not, look, we've had some years where, you know, Ricky Davis and Darius Miles was at Media Day and everybody knew at best they'd win 10 games.
1: I sat right there for one of their games.
2: Uh-huh.
1: That was the first time I ever sat front, what do you call it, full.
2: You actually were probably sitting right here.
1: Yeah. Well,
2: right.
1: I'm pointing the direction where it was at. I was courtside. Yeah. Right there. I pulled up to the arena 45 minutes before the game started. Parked out front. Mm-hmm. My son Jay and I came here, sat right there and watched them play. And it was like $50.
2: Yeah.
1: That's how bad it was.
2: Right. And those days are not these days.
1: No, I don't have it no more.
2: Completely over, as you're looking at one of the best organizations in the NBA. They kind of carry themselves the right way and a really, really good team. They've made Peyton Watson is coming here. How big of an impact do you think he will have on this team?
1: Stretch it. Come up. Make some plays. Obviously, what they think they need to do, though, just really have this understanding that it's going to be about that connectivity Coach talked about. Mm-hmm. How does he fit in? Because sometimes I wonder with the new parts and pieces, do you connect? Because that takes time. It doesn't happen overnight.
2: Yeah, it helps when I won't say everybody else, but it helps when the majority of the guys have already been here.
1: Right.
2: You know, when it's a team full of new people, I think it's really hard to find that chemistry and that camaraderie when most of the guys have been here together than a new guy coming in. It feels like it would be a lot easier.
1: But everything they do is intentional.
2: Mm-hmm.
1: So you figure that the scouting, the everything that goes into making this decision, okay, we're going to bring this person into our atmosphere, was vetted. That I'm sure of and certain of, because it goes back to what you say, well-run organization.
2: Yeah.
1: Nothing's done unintentional. It's all intentional.
2: Yeah. Yeah. What are reasonable expectations for this team?
1: It has to be going back to the Eastern Conference Finals and going to the finals.
2: Yeah.
1: Why would it not be? That'd be a step back if it was anything else.
2: Yeah, getting to the Eastern Conference Finals, I would say, is my expectation. It should be more difficult this year, even though it was very difficult last year. And I think some of that was due to the Cavs making it tougher than maybe it really was.
1: All right, right now, the Philadelphia 76ers are like the Los Angeles Rams in the NFL equivalent.
2: Mm-hmm.
1: Now, granted, they got great players.
2: Mm-hmm.
1: Who's to say certain things don't occur or happen to where what looks good on paper does not?
2: Oh, you
1: got to
2: play
1: itself.
2: The games.
1: You know what I'm saying?
2: Yeah, you
1: got to
2: play the games. Everybody said the Rams could go undefeated. They're 1-2.
1: And meant it.
2: Yeah. Yeah. They're 1-2. Shout out to my guy Myron Metcalf. On Madden Myron, Matt Jones asked him, how much, what percentage chance would you give the Rams to go undefeated? He said 63.
0: How do you get 63%?
2: He even said he just pulled it out of his backside. Yeah. If you
1: it
2: know
1: was more
2: I
1: than
2: mean.
1: 50 for him, obviously.
2: Yeah, right, right. He thought it was a good chance is basically what he was saying. And obviously, you look, Myles Garrett sounds like he's going to be out for up to 6 weeks now.
1: And then he has to come back once he comes back.
2: Right, right. And it's going to take a little bit to get in shape and to get the knee back in to where it needs to be. So this is why we play the games. And this is to your point. Yeah, you know what? Toronto is better. They got Kawhi Leonard.
1: Right.
2: Still doesn't mean they're automatically going to the finals.
1: On a side note, as I digress, if I'm Kawhi, I'm asking for that food piece. Y'all know what y'all said.
2: Nah, you ain't. You better not ask for nothing if you Kawhi.
1: Great point.
2: Yeah.
0: You should be thankful you're
2: yeah.
0: in there.
2: Yeah. Yeah. You just be happy they only find you $700,000 and you just be humble.
1: Yeah.
2: And
1: take your $30 million
2: Toronto.
1: Keep stepping.
2: Yeah, and to take your little money in
1: hey,
2: Toronto.
1: What do you know
2: about
1: media productions, Kawhi?
2: Like, man, I don't know nothing about it.
1: That was my attempt at his laugh.
2: Yeah, I don't know nothing about it.
1: Worst laugh on earth.
2: Yeah. Yeah, it is pretty it's pretty bad. But you know, we weren't laughing when the Cavaliers lost in the Eastern Conference Finals when they got swept. And I think that I know they weren't either. You know, I think they really looked at that and was like, "Man, we got to like think about Donovan Mitchell. He had this narrative, can't get out the second round. He does it and then that happens. That doesn't make you feel better.
1: Man, if game 1 okay, say game 1 is goes in our favor. You think it's a different series?
2: Yeah. Yeah. Yes, I mean, because you don't get swept.
0: I still think the Knicks probably pull it off.
2: Yeah.
0: But
2: Knicks team of destiny.
0: Yeah.
2: Like, that's just what they just had that type of year. Same thing the year before with the Pacers. It just seemed like the Pacers, man, the way they won in each round.
0: And you imploded on – I mean, there were a lot of games that you imploded on this past postseason, but – that Pacers, like, I'm still not over, what was that, game 2?
2: Yeah. Yeah, Pacers did it to everybody.
0: Yeah.
2: Every
0: and the
2: round.
0: Knicks did it to everybody.
2: Yeah, right. Yep, they sure did. So that's, you know, I look at that, and I don't think the Cavaliers were ever winning that series. Mm-hmm. I hate they got swept, though, because they definitely should have won.
0: And but the year prior, you should have beat the Pacers. Like, that's the thing. You should have beat them. You didn't. Now this year, past year, you were on paper, you were right there with them.
2: Well, and that's why, I can't say you should have beat the Pacers. Like you said, on paper, you look at it and be like, yeah. But you look at what they did each step of the way. I don't know if anybody was beating the Pacers because they didn't just have a huge comeback against the Cavs. They came back against the Knicks, if I'm not mistaken.
1: Right.
2: Came back against OKC, if I'm not tripping.
0: That took it against
1: the
0: finals.
1: Halliburton is getting hurt. We may have a different conversation.
2: Yeah, exactly. And they even came out on fire in Game 7 of the NBA Finals. But once Halliburton got hurt, you knew the game was over there. So, you know, as long as the Cavaliers have health, they should be right back in it.
1: Would you have 50 Cent do your performance at your wedding?
2: Man, it ain't random thoughts time.
0: I mean, it's
2: where
0: close.
2: Where did that come from?
1: Because Halliburton, unless I was reading something wrong, had 50 Cent performing his wedding. I was like, that's an interesting choice. And the comment was that a lot of music artists wanted 750 to do the wedding reception. Mm-hmm. And he said 50 did it for free.
2: I mean, then, yeah, I'd have did it with 50 then. If 50 would have did it for free, you know what I'm saying? Yeah, sure.
1: I mean, you're waiting, what up, blood? What up, cuz? I mean,
2: hey, I want my wedding to be jumping.
1: Singing 21. I guess you could do 21 questions.
2: You could.
1: Yeah.
0: That's about it.
2: Yeah, you could. But, nah, man, you would want a reception to be jumping.
1: Yeah, he got hits.
2: Yeah. Yeah, if man, if I walk into a reception and every song is a slow love song, I'm out of there. After,
1: really?
2: Yeah.
1: I want that smoke.
2: Nah, man, I want to be sitting somewhere listening to nothing but Luther Vandross. Receptions party, dog.
1: Yeah, true, but.
2: Yeah, receptions is when things get wild. You need to add a party jumping.
1: See, I caught the tail.
2: Duke Ellington.
1: I caught the tail end of when they used to end a club with a slow song. I caught the tail end of that.
2: Sure, yeah, but that's completely different than Wire to Wire, 4 hours of nothing but Brian McKnight. Man, well.
0: Boys the Men, like 12 tracks in a row.
2: It'd just be Gerard slow dancing with somebody by himself on the floor, because I'm telling you, people would leave. People go to receptions to get blank up and kick it, not to dance cheek to cheek for 4 hours long. Anyway, coming up next, you thought that was random. Just wait. Random thoughts with Gerard Cherry. Coming up next. But look, don't go to a random place if you're looking for furniture, kitchen cabinetry, if you're looking for vanities, if you're looking for hot tubs. You see, I got a whole lot of stuff that I'm saying, and there's even more to that. 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

0: out as well. Coming up 2:45, we'll tell you who went next level. But right now, y'all know what time it is.
1: It's time to get random on the next level. While the next level is always random, but right now, it's time for Random Thoughts with Gerard Cherry. Talk to him, Gerard.
2: And today, I'm going to do something you might consider petty, but I'm going to do it.
0: Okay.
2: Yesterday, I got family in town. And shout out to all the fine folks who listen to our show. Mm-hmm. Because my brother was in the stands, and people were like, oh, you're the brother and family there in town.
0: Oh, really?
2: Yeah.
0: Oh, okay.
2: So while I was at the game yesterday with my other cousin, Phil. So shout out to them. So, you know, I'm trying to give them a taste of the area. Mm-hmm. And so we go to No Names Please sandwich shop.
0: Okay.
2: And this is post-game, and you know post-game.
0: It always comes back to sandwiches, but go ahead.
2: Of course it does.
0: Yeah, right.
2: I am starving.
0: Mm-hmm.
2: Or I'm very hungry. I shouldn't say starving. I'm famished.
0: Yes.
2: So we go to said sandwich place, and we order three sandwiches. I'm like, all right, I got a show to do, so I can't stay. I got to go home and study for the for tonight's game, because I had it from 9 to 1 a.m. I was on the radio last night.
0: Yep.
2: And so I'm like, we got to get this to go. And they're like, cool, no problem. We'll get it to go. So my cousin Phil picks up the sandwiches after they're made. Mm-hmm. My brother, he doing too much. He wants to tip the cashier because he's the type of dude who's like giving money away.
0: Okay. All right. Hey, tell him holler at me.
2: Yeah.
0: You know what I'm saying?
2: Like, hey, dog, you want some money?
0: Like, all right, give me some money, dog.
2: Hey, you want the sweatsuit?
0: Yep.
2: You want these shoes?
0: Oh, okay.
2: I mean, he literally
0: he's a giving person.
2: Gives the clothes off his back.
0: Yeah.
2: Literally.
0: Okay.
2: Literally. So... I'm like, dog, she don't need a tip. All she did was register you at the...
0: Hold on. You had this conversation in front of her?
2: Yeah.
0: Oh, no, dog.
2: Yeah,
0: I hating on the lady in front of her.
2: Like, well, it gets better.
0: Okay.
2: So I'm like, no, we're not giving her a tip. All she did was push some buttons. That don't register a $10 tip. So we get home.
0: Mm-hmm.
2: I open up said sandwich. It has cucumbers on it. It has peppers on it. And first of all, I hate sandwiches with cucumbers on it.
0: Yeah, you don't like cucumbers.
2: I don't even know where the hell that idea came from. You know what? I know a cucumber is a pickle, ultimately.
0: Yeah.
2: But at least it's a pickle.
0: Yeah, yeah. You know, I love pickles. I hate cucumbers, so I understand.
3: Yeah, I'm the same.
2: But I'm like, so they give me the wrong sandwich. It's a, and it don't even make sense. It was like a, it was a Italian sandwich with cucumbers on it. Who puts that on a Godfather, for starters?
0: Yeah, I don't know. I don't know.
3: Not me.
0: Yeah.
2: They get their sandwiches. They're supposed to have cheesesteaks, chicken, and a regular Philly.
0: Yeah.
2: Turkey.
0: Really?
2: And I'm saying to myself, how the hell did she confuse this? Now, is it because I said the whole thing about the 10 bucks that he got the wrong sandwich?
3: Were they preparing it as it went down, or did you, like...
2: This was after the fact. Again, so get my main point of story. My cousin Phil calls up to the place and says, hey, you gave us the wrong sandwich.

0: sandwiches. Mm-hmm. We'll come back some other day and get gave him my name because they're out of town. They left this morning.
1: Yeah.
0: So he gave my name. Don't you know I went in the garbage can?
1: Okay.
0: Grabbed the receipt.
1: All right.
0: And I have it in my bag.
1: Okay.
0: Soon as this show is over with, I'm going straight. I can't get there fast enough. I wanted to go this morning, but they weren't open.
1: Okay. You're going straight there. To get the sandwiches back. So, I mean, they could have handed the wrong bag.
0: They did hand me the wrong bag.
1: Yeah. Please. So it was, you know, it wasn't necessarily.
2: But was yours the only one that was messed up?
1: No, everybody.
0: Everybody.
1: Oh, so everyone, that means it was the bag.
2: Then it was the wrong bag.
0: It was the wrong bag. Right.
2: Yeah. Okay.
1: Yeah, I don't think it was because...
0: It wasn't done on purpose, probably. But
1: no,
0: but
1: again, it could have been. I mean, it takes a bold person to argue when someone else is cooking your food. You would never catch me. I'm just going to take whatever L I take when somebody cooking my food, because the last thing I need to do is somebody do something disgusting with my food.
0: That's true. But I still don't get how you screw that up. But then again, my cousin wasn't aware of the fact that it should have felt for heat. I would have thought of that.
1: Oh, because then...
0: Those were cold cut sandwiches.
1: All right. Instead
0: it should have been
1: warm.
0: Hot, right?
1: The bag should have been warm, for sure. But yeah, like, I get the not tipping if somebody just rings you up. Like, I get that. But if somebody wanted to, I'd be like, go ahead. I wouldn't argue against them. Especially if it wasn't my money.
2: Yeah, it's not your money.
0: I just thought he was doing too much.
1: Yeah, like if all three of us go out somewhere and you go, man, I'm tipping this person. All right, tip the person out.
2: Could you imagine
1: tipping them $1,000? All right, go ahead.
2: Could you imagine us going like, no, you can't do that.
1: That person doesn't deserve anything
2: in front of their face.
1: Right,
2: they don't deserve that.
1: Yeah, what did she do? She didn't do anything.
0: That does sound probably bad.
2: Type your buttons.
1: Yeah, could easily been a single mother. You know what I'm saying? Working multiple shifts.
0: I mean, it wasn't that severe. I don't know her situation.
1: So, hey, you don't.
2: Young single mother. She
1: might have been able
2: money.
1: To use that $10 or whatever your
2: that's gas money.
0: She was young, and I'm going to leave this alone.
2: I can't believe that you literally took a Hamilton from her. Thank you.
1: Yeah.
0: Hey, because he's doing too much. I'm like, dog, what are you tipping her for?
1: He wanted to tip her. What's wrong with being nice?
0: I don't know.
1: Yeah, it's nothing wrong with that. Like, look, I feel you if he was like, hey, I need $20 so I could tip this. Then I feel you like, nah.
0: That wasn't even that at all. It was like, hey, you got change for a 20? I'm like, dude, what's she going to give you change for a 20 for?
2: How do you guys feel about, like...
1: And the Browns won. And the Browns won. This is something I expect after a loss.
2: Anything to be mad about, Matthew?
1: Zero reason to be grump, Dan.
2: Do you guys feel, like, obligated whenever they throw up there, like, oh, you know, just answer this question. It's like a percentage or...
1: Yeah, a lot of times I do. Although, I finally got some guts, because I usually, in that situation, I just like, whatever, and I'd hit 10%.
2: Yeah.
1: But I no names, please. I stopped by a place to get a beverage. If you watch the show, you definitely know what I'm talking about. And they do that. Here you go. I hit zero now. Like, okay. All right, man. Like, whatever.
2: Do you ever round up, like, whenever they're like, oh, do you want to round up the 50 cents for?
1: Yeah, I'll round
0: I'll be
1: up.
0: Like, nope.
1: Yeah. The other thing I'll do if I'm
0: at... But what you need to understand, though.
1: Forget charity. You work for charity.
0: See, this is where it's going to defeat my purpose.
1: Okay.
0: I donate to charity on a monthly basis.
1: You do?
0: Yeah.
1: Right. Just not all charities.
2: Not all are created equal.
1: So when you, for people that don't frequent casinos, that don't know, like when they print you out a slip and you take it to a cash machine, they don't give you change. You got to actually go to a cashier to do that. And they always ask you, would you like to donate your change to like the Hunger Network? And and like something else and some other thing, but I always go ahead and donate the change or whatever, because I'm like, man, 68 cents, like, God bless you.
0: Right.
1: Dry's like, you're not getting my 68
2: nice
1: cent.
2: Try
1: right. You ain't even do nothing.
2: Nice try, pediatric cancer. Nice try.
1: Right.
2: You almost got me.
1: Right.
2: You'll get Nick.
1: Coming up next, we'll tell you who went next level. But first, here's Nick Paul.
2: Well, you know who went next level? The great people at Great Clips. And Gerard,
1: I bet
2: don't
1: you
2: worry.
1: Tip them, too.
2: I tip them, absolutely. 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
1: We are here live, Cavs Media Day, Rocket Arena, in the heart of downtown Cleveland, right. Ohio. It is time for us to tell you who went next level.
24: Who went next level today? It's time for the next level performers of the day.
1: I'm going to give Kenny Atkinson our next level performer of the day. He joined us at the beginning of the show. Again, you can go back and watch the next level on ESPN Cleveland's YouTube channel. And he was awesome. Mm-hmm. Kenny was really great. It's my first time actually having like a kind of, it wasn't necessarily one-on-one because we were doing it together, but right, to have right. that type of conversation mm-hmm. and not just like question, answer, to have more of a conversation. And I thought Kenny was awesome. So he's my next level performer of the day.
25: I'm actually going to give you next level performer of the day because okay. you beat me to the punch on something, because I was debating, do I answer this question? Do I ask him this question? And the question was about the analytics piece, and you mm-hmm. set it up perfectly. It wasn't confrontational or anything like that. So I'm going to give you your flowers while I can.
1: Well, thank
25: you. You are my next level performer of the day on asking that question regarding analytics.
1: Yes, I appreciate that. I feel like there's stuff we got to ask, but we got to find a way to ask.
25: Right, but again, you know what I'm saying? I mean, we didn't go right with it. You know what I mean?
1: Yeah.
25: I mean, we're learning.
1: Oh, yeah. It's a little flow state, as Kenny Atkinson talked about. Right. We found our flow state. Nick?
2: I think it's got to go to the Guardians. I mean, I want to, you know, mm-hmm. obviously encompass everybody here in the city of Cleveland.
25: No Browns so love?
2: I was going to say the Browns and Guardians. Mm-hmm. My next level performer. I know. But my next level performer of the day to those guys, obviously you win the division for a third straight year when everyone counted you out even before the season started. Saw a lot of people saying, you know, that they were going to be like the third or fourth team in the AL Central. No, they just keep on winning. And then obviously the Browns yesterday, they were mm-hmm. fantastic down the stretch. So you love to see that.
1: Yeah. Mac Robinson's back at the ranch. He probably didn't know I was going to throw to him. So come up with something on the spot, Mac, next level performer of the day.
26: I actually do have one. Right. And I'm giving it to Gerard, because you know what? Gerard always stays ready, and this coming from the game yesterday.
27: Young throws left side, incomplete, in and out of the hands of Coker. They're going after Blackman. It's fourth down.
28: You could see that one coming a mile away, and Gerard Cherry fired up on the sideline. He almost caught that one off the hop. Gerard,
27: you okay?
29: I'm great. I was hoping for some contact.
28: You were looking for it. I don't think Coker wanted any part of it.
1: That is awesome. Yeah, we saw the picture. The picture you sent us, it makes it look like you like put a shoulder in.
2: Coker, yeah. By the way, didn't return.
1: Yeah, right. Yeah, that was his last play. Think about it, you know.
25: Man, they got booze on the sideline tripping.
1: Right. So they got reporters out here giving you shoulders if you go out into the sideline. That is awesome. Great stuff there. Those are next level performers of the day. Mason Graham deserves a bunch of love. Yeah. He could have been the next level performer of the day. And I did see something, and this type of stuff that kind of grinds my gears. We'll do that tomorrow. But early mm-hmm. before the game, I saw a tweet from someone like, you know, last year guys were hesitant to get sacks because they wanted to make sure Miles got sacks. And mm-hmm. so they weren't really going. And then for me, it's like, why are you saying that now? Like, why didn't you say that last year?
25: Because it's convenient and easy to say.
1: Yeah. And also, I mean, I'd be upset with a guy, whoever it was, that would get to the quarterback and stop and be like, oh, no, I want to make sure Miles
25: dudes
1: gets
25: weren't
1: this.
25: Doing that.
1: I don't think they were doing
25: hell
1: that.
25: Hell no, I could tell right. you they were doing that.
1: I didn't think they were doing that.
25: They were like, no, I'm about to beat you. I don't care.
1: Right, right.
25: They got children to feed, too.
1: Yeah, and it's all about competition. I saw that yesterday, and I'm like, this, what we're seeing from Mason Graham is growth.
25: Right.
1: It's not... Oh, he was doing
25: he was
1: this
25: holding
1: last
25: back.
1: Year, but he stopped. He wasn't trying as hard as because he wanted to make sure Miles broke a sack record because you don't know if Miles even going to get there or be healthy enough until the end of the season.
25: Exactly.
1: So in the first 4 weeks of the season, you're like, no, I know he's going to have almost 30 sacks or whatever it is. But with that being said, you can see a difference in Mason Graham.
25: Yeah, for sure. Much better.
1: Yeah. And then even Jared Verse.
25: Yeah. Hello, Jared. Picking it up, figuring out his.
1: Yes.
25: We've been meaning to say, what's up to you, dog?
1: Yeah. That's right. Yes, sir. Kenny Rota walking past. The legends are all here at, you know, at me.

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For Gerard Cherry, for Kenny Atkinson, for Nick Paulus and Mac Robinson, I'm Emmett Golden saying until next time, we'll see you when we see you.

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1: 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Harold batted!
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3: Did Pittsburgh win today? Did they? So what, are we all tied at first? We're all in first place. So, right? So we're playing for first place. Holy isn't that cool or what?
4: Bryce Young stands at his 48-yard line. Schlesinger crowd the A-gap. He drops. Browns bring four. Young to throw. Young's going down! Mason Graham got another one! Give him three! And the Browns take over on down! Young to throw. Force up. Down! Sacked! Isaiah McGuire back at the 20! And it's fourth down! Canales sends Bryce Young up under center, fourth and inches, just across the Carolina 40. Young snaps it, play fake, rollout, throws, incomplete! Incomplete at midfield! Ronnie Hickman came with the blitz, Young had to throw it, and for the second straight drive, the Browns turn him over on down. Third down, Browns can get a first down just inside the five. Watson has the snap, Watson looks left, Deshaun up in the pocket, Deshaun throws, end zone touchdown! Batted! Second of the day! And the Browns take the lead! Browns bring four. Here comes the pressure. Sack!
5: Mason Graham!
4: Again! Two on the day! Four on the year! And it's fourth down! Deshaun Watson takes a knee! And the Browns are 2-1 with the Steelers coming to town on Thursday night. The Browns win! They beat the Panthers 21-18.
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6: All right, let's go live on a Victory Monday edition of Cleveland Browns Daily. Merely Bo, the great Z, the Hoff is here as well. Gentlemen, you could assemble the greatest script writers in Hollywood and you could say, script a roller coaster ride of an event. And it would not do better than what was delivered on Sunday. This one had it all, and most especially for us, it had a win.
7: Which is all that matters at the end of the day. By the way, I'll go to an amusement park if I want to get on a roller coaster. I don't need that.
6: The amount of people who have told me, who are driving around, who go, it's a lot of them, who said, you need to go re-listen to Zagura in the first half. Zagura and Siciliano, some of the first half stuff with the calls and non-calls. I'm like, this one had it all.
7: We were not pleased with the state of the officiating in the first half there. As a drive was gifted to the Carolina Panthers. But nonetheless, this was awesome, and I think it was apropos that the Browns were the cardiac kids uniforms because as I said in the post game, there were heart palpitations going on. For a while, it was raucous. I'll tell you what, before the game, I thought that was as fun of a sideline environment as I've seen in a while. There was real energy and positivity. It was a perfect day. I mean, absolutely perfect day. And then when you're up 10-0, people are feeling really good. And then the third quarter, it had that feeling that many a Browns game has had where you're like, this is not good.
6: Yep.
7: I don't like what's happening. We couldn't get a first down. And then all of a sudden, when we needed it the most, Deshaun finds Harold Fan and delivers. The defense delivers not once, but twice.
6: Yep.
7: And we get out of there with a win. And it's just so funny, the difference in the feelings between that and what it would have been had one play been different.
6: Oh my God, dude.
7: And we don't win. Unbelievable.
8: That's the game of football.
7: It is.
8: Right? That's the NFL.
6: It's an inch.
7: The biggest delta in the world between winning and losing.
8: Usually those games, as we evaluate, when I was playing, comes down to 3 to 5 plays. Those are the turning point. Those are the decision makers. And a lot of times it's defense. A lot of times it's offense. But when you look back on a season, those are the little things that determine how great you feel at the end of a season when you're in the playoffs and you're riding high. And if you're looking at a high draft choice, and it's amazing the margin of error being so small in the NFL to have every game come down to the wire like that seemingly. And that's why it's fun to be a fan, because it's easy to talk yourself into, oh, we're so close. We lost 10 games by less than one score. But really, when you win those 10 games and you're sitting at 10-7 or whatever, you're not thinking about, well, we only won these games because of one play and one.

0: score.
1: Exactly.
2: It was, look, there's a lot of things to get into out of the gates, but I do think that the overwhelming kind of theme of this is this Deshaun Watson game. And now two consecutive weeks in the fourth quarter where he said, I got it. Let's go get a drive and let's go. And he did it in Tampa and he did it Sunday. And it's goes without saying that the last time he played in that stadium, it did not go well. And all of that is part of his story. And this is one of the most improbable resurrection stories that I've been around in sports. And I think it is that. And certainly everyone's going to have their own opinions. But in terms of him in that spot, my God, he gets hurt on a roughing. Well, he has to go out on a roughing, a legitimate roughing. Shador comes in, makes the throw, and then he's got to go in there. If that drive doesn't end in a touchdown, fellas, my God. I mean, that.
1: And it was third down. It was third and 10.
2: His own experience was a microcosm of a roller coaster, right? I mean, I talk about the game. It was for him, too.
1: Yes.
2: Had everything.
1: We did not have a first down in the third quarter.
2: No.
1: Not a single first down.
2: I don't know if we'll ever move the ball again. And then you need a drive, and he delivered a drive.
1: Two in a row. He scored 10 points in the fourth quarter. Yeah. He makes big throws. They get the ball to Denzel Boston, and that kind of gets it going. But his. What he's showing right now to me, resilience, fortitude, what I like to call clutch meter.
2: Mm-hmm.
1: And that's kind of how games are won. It's really not how you start games. It's how you end games. And he's got 2 fourth quarter comebacks and 2 game-winning drives already in this season in 3 games. He's a league leader in both of those, obviously. And it's been awesome. I mean, the Monday after Jacksonville,
2: mm-hmm.
1: it all would have felt impossible that we were sitting here saying, okay, he's got 100 quarterback rating on the season. He's won 2 games in a row. And by the way, I know that Quinshon got to 70 yards, which would have been over the original over-under. No big deal. Not that that's neither here nor there.
3: No, I don't know.
1: The neither here nor there. Ridiculous.
2: Remind me to tell you.
1: Ridiculous. But he does it with his arms and his legs. And you go back and you watch the last touchdown to Harold Fannin. It's because on that drive, he hits the 21-yarder where he escapes out the left. That when he goes to make that move again, you see the linebacker that was responsible for Harold Fannin say, I got to go stop him from running, keeps his eyes up, makes the play. He's done a tremendous job extending plays. Our protection was not as good in this game as we probably would have liked it to have been. But, yeah, at times it wasn't pretty, but it's like in golf. There's no pictures on the scorecard. What he did was produce a winning effort, got it done, 16 to 30, 144, 2 touchdowns, no picks, 45 yards rushing again. I mean, he's given you, it's close, I think, to really opening up. If the offensive line give him a little more time, I think it's close to really opening up. But this is wild, man.
2: It is.
3: The thing that's impressed me the most so far with Deshaun Watson is decision making in the pocket and movement in the pocket. You talk about taking care of the football. He does a great job taking care of the football. Those little movements within the pocket as the shot clock is going throughout the play. Finding a way to be able to step up and not just taking off though, but keeping his eyes down the field and finding those receivers that are breaking open. And you're starting to see defenses put linebackers, put safeties, guys that are spying that quarterback because they know that they don't want him to take off and run like he has throughout the first 3 games of the season. But just that ability to move and extend the play. So now you're 3, 4, 5 seconds into a play. That's really hard on coverage to be able to stay locked in, especially with the amount of receivers that we have that can get open, the weapons at receiver and then Harold Fannin at tight end. Like that cool calmness in the pocket is what's setting him apart and allowing him to be this great fourth quarter quarterback right now.
2: I don't know if this makes sense, but I'm going to throw it out there anyway. To me, he's, and this is the first time in a long time since I've seen this from him. He's comfortable being uncomfortable in the pocket.
1: Yes.
2: Does that make sense?
1: Yes. It feels like
2: he's fine with it. It's coming. He moves. The eyes stay up. The feet move. We shift in the pocket a little bit. We haven't seen that. Yeah. I mean, in a long time. And he obviously believes in his body. He believes in where he is from a health standpoint.
1: Yes.
2: And he's just kind of playing again, which is something I don't know if he's ever done here.
3: No, we haven't seen it.
2: I don't know.
3: It's interesting. Like the flip that's probably happening in his mind is like it goes from an oh crap moment when things are breaking down, the pocket is collapsing, and now he has to move because he doesn't have anybody open to like a oh baby, this is our opportunity.
1: Yeah, now
3: right?
1: I can make a play.
3: All of a sudden, that mentality of the perspective of where you are within the play goes from this is going to be bad to okay, this is going to be good because you're seeing the results. He's building that trust with the receivers when they are in that scramble drill to stay alive. And I think everybody on the offense is starting to understand, like, we're making our best plays with Deshaun Watson after 2.5 seconds, after he goes through his first couple reads. And that's a really hard thing for a defense to be able to, one, scheme for and practice for, because you don't know where it's going to go. It's all of a sudden motion offense in basketball, and we have a better athlete than you guys do.
1: Well, and part of it is in the NFL now, offensive lines, we don't have a lot of Hoffs out there. You know what I mean? The offensive line play is not as good as it used to be. And it used to be you needed your quarterback to be able to win in structure. And now it's that second play, they call it second play quarterback, where a lot of the big plays in this league happen. And that's what we're seeing from Deshaun Watson, extending drives, making plays when he has to in those second play situations. And yeah, he is much, that's a very astute observation, Bo Bishop.
0: Well, hey,
1: doesn't matter. Look at you.
0: Low expectations.
1: And then jump right over him. That's what you do. Just outperform him. But yeah, he's making plays when he has to. And think about the first touchdown even. That was fourth and goal from the three. And when we went in motion with McLaughlin, they kind of kicked their coverage over. Initially, what we were hoping was the linebacker that was going to be on McLaughlin naturally was going to either follow him in man or would be the inside linebacker, because he had Fannin over there. And if it was the inside backer, then we were going to have a natural pick and he was going to get out on underneath the kind of little rub route and it would have been an easy pitch and catch. He looks there first, but they actually kicked it where the linebacker ended up taking Fannin and the corner that was over there. So he looks over, he's like, that's dead right away. All right, so what do I have? I have two inward breaking routes on the backside. Both were covered, but he stayed calm. And instead of panicking, what he saw was as Fannin came up, the linebacker passed him to safety, but the safety was watching Watson thinking he might try to run.
2: Yep.
1: And by the time he realized Fannin was there, he tries to grab him, spins around, and Fannin's over here. Watson sees it and throws a perfect ball, and it's a touchdown. But I think earlier, last time we saw him, let's call it 2024, Deshaun Watson, I think either drops his eyes and tries to just run and ends up getting tackled, or tries to just force it where the coverage dictated that it couldn't go because it's just, but this was calm and he let it unfold and you get the touchdown right there.
3: Let me ask you this, Z, because I'm really curious, because that's something that Coach Monken's been talking about since he got here, is two play quarterbacks, right?
1: 100%.
3: You know, I got a chance to coach with those guys in training camps, in those meetings and the installs, and a lot of the plays have two plays built into them. And that's what Monken has been preaching over and over again. Like, we need to get into the best play at the line of scrimmage based on what the defense is showing. That's why we need a quarterback who's smart, who's experienced, who can operate at the line of scrimmage. But then also having that two play quarterback after the ball is snapped, being able to keep plays alive. And that's what Watson's doing. And I'm wondering if the change we're seeing from Watson, if you believe, is a large part of how he's being coached by Coach Monken, and how the plays and the scripts and the game plan is being delivered as, hey, this is what we want, but we need to keep our options open, and it's just as important to be good at the second half of the play.
1: So it's quarterback driven. And so to your point, he often has two plays in there. For example, the touchdown to Denzel Boston in Tampa, he saw the coverage, gives him the check like this, says, hits the bang eight. That wasn't the route that was called on that play, but that's what he gets to because of what he sees. In the past with Stefanski, quarterbacks did not have that freedom. This was the play. This is how it's going to be. Yep. This is what we're running. So he now has the freedom to check things. And then I think that gives him confidence and ownership. And he's talked about this to me, I know, and I think he's talked about it obviously publicly, but yeah, to your point, that's given him confidence in that what he's seeing and having the ability to get us into the best situation. And then once it breaks down, I just think that he is more comfortable because it feels a lot more to him like Houston. He said that many times. He goes, we're doing a lot more stuff that I did with Bill O'Brien in Houston. So I think it just is calming to him in general, but I'll give him a lot of credit. That was a very, man, you think the situation, Shador comes in, and he did say afterwards, because I was curious how that reception would be when he goes out, Shador comes in, and then he has to come back in. And it was pretty positive.
2: Good.
1: And he said after the game that got him a little emotional. He's like, that they were actually cheering for me to come back in. And then he goes and he makes the play. I mean, it's just, you're happy for him because he has dealt with so much. He's overcome so much. A lot of it his own doing, certainly. Mm-hmm. But then from an injury standpoint, he could have, and this is Monken says this all the time, he could have said, all right, I got $250 million. I'm good. Like, I don't need this.
2: Yep.
1: To work as hard as he did after a second tear to get back, it's cool. And it is one of the comeback stories. And I'll tell you what, Todd Monken and what he's doing is awesome. And I'm sorry, I'm remiss that we're 14 minutes in and we don't mention Mike Rutenberg in this
2: defense.
1: We're going
2: to.
1: Because I mean, did you see Monk did his post-game presser with his hat backwards?
2: I was actually looking for the – I wore the Monk hoodie for Monk, and I was looking for the brown hat. I was going to have the hat backwards for Rudy today. Yeah, I mean, it was – that's the next thing because I understand the idea of go get a yard, win the game, it's over, but I also understand the idea of kick.

0: field goal, go up six, then they got to get a touchdown. So not once, to your point, but twice, the defense had to get off the field. And they probably felt like, my God, didn't we just win this thing?
1: Yes.
0: Last time we were out here, didn't we just win it? Now we're out here again. So just think about Rudenberg's ability, Hoff, to be able to, like, all right, lock in, get focused. We got to go get another stop. And they get a first down on their first play, do they not? Carolina does.
1: Yeah, they went to Tremaine on like an in breaker, and they get out to like the 40.
0: Yeah, and they had another one that would have went for a while.
1: Yes,
0: that did it. Thank God.
1: Yes,
0: but
1: DBs ran into each other.
0: That job of the defense to refocus, because I'm sure they felt like it's we've done our part. We'll see you on down the road.
2: I think that's one of the most important jobs that your assistant coaches can do on game day, and that comes from hearing that message from your head coach throughout training camp and throughout the week of practice. Reflecting back to my time coaching in Germany, like, what did I try to do on the sidelines? Because especially when you're dealing with younger players, they get so wrapped up into the emotion of the game and like what's happening out there, they forget, like, oh, I have to also do a job when I get back out there. So for Coach Rudy to be able to quickly say, like, all right, guys, I don't care what just happened and the fact that we thought we already won the game. Forget about that, because we got a job to do right now. We need to refocus our attention and worry about us. It's about us, and we got a chance to go out there. So you got to flip that message. It's now on us. We got a chance to go out there and win this game for our team once and for all. Let's go capture that, right? And so you got to deliver that message, because it would be easy for that defense to be like, oh, come on, what the heck? Like, we just won the game and you guys blew it. Like, it was on you, and sort of have that little feeling of like being upset at your offense and like an opportunity that they should have capitalized on and they squandered it. But you got to refocus that mindset when they go on that field. He certainly did, and they closed it out for us. And I love that, because now that builds trust in that complimentary football message that the coaches are breathing into those guys every single week, talking about, hey, maybe this week it's the offense. Maybe next week it's the defense. Maybe next week it's the special teams. We don't care. This is a team. We're going to win this thing together.
1: But I love the fact you kind of juxtapose this game with the Bucks game. Bucks have a chance to win it at the end, like around the 22 minute. They can't get in. We win. Defense holds. This one, our offense, kind of in a similar situation, does get into the end zone. Our defense holds twice again. But you're seeing that kind of both of the offense scoring when it needs to score in the fourth quarter, and then the defense doing their job and holding up. And what's wild about this is we're 2-1. Of course, we're 2-1, and so is everybody in the AFC North, because that's just the way that it's going to be.
0: Thanks, Cowboys.
1: But, yeah, but that's
0: appreciate
1: what,
0: that.
1: But I mean, how cool is how cool is it that on Thursday night it's the Browns and the Steelers for first place in the AFC North, right?
0: It's awesome.
1: You know, it is awesome, but we're not even playing our best football. I mean, we are still committing Browns on Browns crime a lot. 12 penalties in this one, some back-breaking penalties out of high leverage situations. We're still not playing our best football by a long shot. We haven't played four quarters of offense in a game yet, but we're winning. And so maybe we're better than perhaps that we thought. It's hard to win in the NFL, and to win two when you're still not playing your best is, I think, very encouraging, especially with a young team that you would hope, and a new offensive line where a lot of the penalties are coming from. And we got to get your take on that, but that those things should be getting better. The offensive line should be, the cohesion should be improving. And we saw some pretty good stuff on some TE stunts in that game where they did work together pretty well, but the penalties should lessen. These rookies should get confidence. The second year players, I mean, everybody who touches the ball on our team's a first
0: They're
1: or second
0: kids.
1: Year player. I mean, all of them.
0: You know who is playing better? Mason Graham.
1: Mason Graham looked like Aaron Donald out there. Mason Graham, for all the naysayers out there, and I know that there were some.
0: Gibbe.
1: Let's not out Gibbe.
2: Oh, we can't cast aspersions on Gibbe.
3: No. We had this whole thing yesterday.
1: Four sacks.
3: Yeah, you had it.
1: Second in the NFL, leading all interior pass rushers. He had six pressures again for the second straight week. He had multiple tackles for a loss. He was dominant out there.
0: Yep.
1: He is.
0: He's validating his draft spot.
1: Oh, yeah. Mm-hmm. Oh, yeah. And the advanced analytics looked a lot better than the typical stats that fans look at in a season for Mason Graham. And also some of it probably has to do with the fact that there were times where maybe he was going to get a sack last year, but Miles already got it.
0: That's true. That part's true.
1: So that part's gone.
0: Yeah.
1: You know? And so he's racking it up now. He's got four of them, but man, Mason Graham, I thought, was awesome in this game. Jared Verse, and they got creative. Jared Verse is now standing up as a Mike linebacker and blitzing. He's moving around the formations. Guess what? Six pressures, season high for him. He was all over the field. Isaiah McGuire, five pressures and a sack. He got four from Sam Williams. Derek Barnett had four, including the game ender, where it's his pressure. He hits Young as he throws it. The ball goes in the air to Rocket Hickman. We win the game. You're getting kind of, Mike Hall was bursting off the tape, folks. Watch that. Line him up at defensive end on Monroe Freeling, who's 6'7", like 330, and had him moving like he was on skates.
4: Mm-hmm.
1: He's a defensive tackle playing defensive end.
4: Yep.
1: They were all doing it. I thought Quincy Williams was flying around. I thought it was a great game for Rocket Hickman. Denzel just, and what the things Rutenberg were doing, Darren Waller talked about after the game, that they just took Tet McMillan out of the game, basically. They're saying, okay, Denzel's got him. And they had a sense of when we were going vertical and somebody would roll over the top of them. And so we'd have to come off of it. Good game plan. Good job by Rudy. Just awesome. Very fun. But that defensive line that you're saying, okay, well, what's it going to be without Myles Garrett? There aren't one-on-ones anymore, right? For guaranteed for everybody. In the course of, they were all over Baker. And now this week, all over Bryce Young. I think he was pressured on more than half of his dropbacks. We had 28 pressures we were credited with. By the way, to put it in perspective, they were credited with 14 at Pro Football Focus, and it felt like we were under pressure a lot.
4: Yeah.
1: We had 28.
4: Yeah, Bryce was running for his life.
1: Oh.
4: What do you make of that, Hoff? What's happened up front the last couple of weeks, especially this week?
2: With our defensive line?
4: Yeah.
2: They're doing something that they didn't have to do last year, and that's play great team defense. You know,
1: team rush.
2: You have Myles Garrett out there. He's going to win his one-on-one. Everybody else is going to be safe, conservative, run their fundamentals. They're not going to take a lot of chances. They don't have to run a lot of stunts. They don't have to do a lot of things to play great team defense. They don't have Myles Garrett anymore. But they're figuring out a way to maximize the talents of the guys individually that they have when they play together with a scheme that's specific to the offense that they're going against, and they're getting production. Look at Jared Verse, right? People are saying, oh, you know, we traded for him. He was supposed to be this great player. He doesn't have any sacks. He's impacting the game every single play. He may not be getting the sacks, but I'm excited. I'm hoping I get a chance today to do a little film breakdown of eight plays from this last weekend with Verse. And he is the reason that we're getting those sacks. He's the reason that Mason Graham is getting some of those sacks. He's the reason that we're hitting the quarterback and forcing interceptions, because he's pushing his tackle into the quarterback. He's collapsing the pocket, forcing that quarterback to escape where he has nowhere to escape. Now other guys are jumping on top of it. That is how you get team defense and sacks. That's why they're running a ton of stunts with Mason Graham. That's why he's so effective, right? And then that works together with your coverage, right? The guys in the coverage understanding the angles that they have to take based on, all right, we know that the quarterback is going to be moving off his spot roughly 2.5 seconds after the ball is snapped. So I can take certain angles to try to undercut routes. So I can play a little bit maybe more aggressive at the line of scrimmage, and then I can bail knowing like when that pressure is going to get there, where that pocket is going to collapse. And working together with your rushing coverage is how you play great defense and how it becomes a defense that's bulletproof against any offense, because it's not just one guy beating him like with Myles Garrett where they can do what they can to maybe try to minimize his impact. Like, you can't minimize the impact of team defense because it's everybody.
4: Yeah, it certainly is. A lot of positives. The negatives continue to be the penalties. And this was the first time where I felt like the offensive line at times was hanging on by a thread. You're obviously an expert in these matters. Which is more troubling, if either, to you?
2: So I think from a pass protection standpoint, overall, they're doing a pretty good job. You know, there's some softness, especially Fano didn't have a great game. Like, he was a little bit soft on a lot of bull rush stuff. But for the most part, the reason Deshaun's even able to start moving in the pocket and step up and find space is because the pocket is pretty clean, and he's got a lot of room back there. And so from a pass protection standpoint, I think they're doing a good job. Obviously, the run game's still not there, even though they were much more efficient and effective running the football this week. But a lot of them is still coming from your quarterback scrambling and getting big yardage. But the most troubling thing is just those pre-snap penalties, because those are drive killers. They're killing us. I think there was one drive. They had a 13-play drive, 8 minutes and 48 seconds, and they had 5 offensive linemen flags, and it ended in a punt.
1: Yeah.
2: How is that possible to have 5 O-line flags on one drive?
1: I think the first started at like 2nd and 1. We run for 9 yards, and then it's like, no.
2: You're doing good stuff, but then you're just continuing to shoot yourself in the foot. And, you know, I'll take a positive spin on it. Like, you're playing a Thursday game now for the lead of the AFC North. there's not a lot of things you can work on in 3 days. Yes, you're going to install the game plan and stuff, but the one thing you can work on is the focus and the snap count, because you're going to get a ton of walkthrough reps. You're going to get a ton of situational work where you're not running in full pads and smashing into each other. Like, you're focused on the little details, and the details need

0: the snap count and getting off on the ball and communicating at the line of scrimmage, having those code words like most lines have when you walk up there, reminding each other, like as simple as, hey, Monday, it's on one, Tuesday, it's on two, right? Yeah. And then just having all those code words that it becomes habit when you walk to the line of scrimmage, Monday, Monday, Monday, or whatever it looks like, so that nobody can jump off sides. And that if your right tackle jumps off sides, it's everybody's fault. It's not just us pointing the finger at him, because it's my job as the guard to remind him of the snap count every time. Yeah. Just the same way it's his job to remind us. And so you got to think about it as a unit. You got to communicate as a unit and take accountability and ownership, everybody together, not just saying, ah, come on, you jumped off sides again. You got to be better at that. No. It's all on us, right? Collective punishment, right? Yeah. Line them all up there and paddle them if they get it wrong, right? That's how you work together and you start thinking about everything as a team.
1: We need that. We need this again. We don't need to jump ahead to the Steelers just yet, but that's a team where you need your line to be about its business. Mm-hmm. Cam Hayward, Highsmith, TJ Watt.
2: Yep.
1: We will be tested at the tackle positions in that game. Might have to get the Hoff. I mean, look at him. Look at the vast. Look at the vast clarity, brother.
0: Tight end only.
1: It's a great sixth offensive lineman.
0: I can block a tight end for a couple plays.
3: You know this drives Todd nuts because it's not what he's about. Because
0: he hates football.
3: Blanky football. He hates blanky football, and the penalty stuff is blanky football. Some of the stuff of, like, we got a guy going in motion, and then we get a procedure. It's just, in the most critical of times, third and ones ends up third and sixes. Like, you can't do it, and eventually it's going to get you. This is also probably true. Last year, we were 3-6 in one score games. That's the record. It is what it is. So far, we're 2-0. We're 2-0 in one score game so far. And I think back to last Thursday or Friday at practice when they were playing Don't Stop Believin'.
1: Yeah.
3: And everyone was bouncing around.
1: They were singing it. Yeah, it was Friday.
3: There is, coming out of Jacksonville, guys, this thing could have gone a number of ways. Mm. And most of them were down bigly. And they didn't. He had a very measured press conference on Monday. The sky is not falling. It's one game in the NFL. This team believes in him. He believes in them. He believes in the plan. He believes everything that he put together, and they're playing for him. And this Thursday, they play for first place in the AFC North.
1: And I'll tell you what, they're playing for Mike Rutenberg as well, because you think about right after there, Jacksonville, that probably was not a fun week for Mike Rutenberg.
3: Do you guys think that, you know, now that I think back on Jacksonville, I just keep coming back to, like, everything that could go wrong did at the start of the game.
1: It just got away from you so quickly.
3: It just was an avalanche for everybody. Like, nobody had been in those spots before, and it was almost like,
1: It became like you think you're going to have a drink of water at a water fountain, and all of a sudden, before you know it, it's a fire hose that is just blasting you, you know, and then you're like, what? I don't even know what happened. Like,
0: you walk away, you're soaking wet. You're
1: like, what happened?
3: I was thirsty.
1: I don't know. Yeah.
3: I hit the button.
1: That's kind of what happened.
0: It reminds me a little bit of 2014 when Kyle Shanahan was our offensive coordinator, and we went to Pittsburgh first game of the year, and we got boat raced in the first half. And it was like, you just don't know what's happening, because it's your first time running the offense. It's your first time maybe with a new head coach. Like, so many things are happening first time that you're like, your speed of learning is not even close to as fast as it needs to be caught up with the team you're playing against, who's been together for a long time, who's been running the same scheme forever. They know what to do in every situation. And I think to the second half in that 2014 game,
1: all of a sudden,
0: screw it. We're throwing everything out the door except for what we know how to do well, and we're just going to do it fast, and we're going to play hard. All of a sudden, we crept back into the game, and we wore the Steelers out in the second half. We didn't win the game, but we proved to ourselves that we can be something pretty special. And we knew we had a lot of work to do, and we were way behind the curve compared to everybody else. But we saw the results, and the belief can only be there if you start seeing those results. And I think to the first game in Jacksonville, same thing happened. But all of a sudden in Tampa Bay, you start seeing some of those results, those things the coach has been preaching to you, you're seeing show up on the field. Then you want more of that good feeling. So then buy-in gets a little bit greater. And then all of a sudden you win a couple close games, and now you start believing, wow, this is something special. I think we got something going on here. We don't have to tell anybody, but you believe in yourself. You believe in your teammates. You start playing for each other. And then the learning curve, it picks back up. And then pretty quickly you're caught back up with the rest of the league.
1: Blake Whitehart said something very interesting to me after that Tampa game that stuck with me. And he said, talking about Todd, he said he's demanding, not demeaning, and that he definitely has everybody's attention. Everybody knows where they stand, and he coaches you hard, but it's very fair. And then he said about the team, he goes, this is the closest team that I've been on. And we really like each other. We really are around each other, like, and we're rowing kind of all in the same direction. And that's, I think, a very powerful thing in this league. It's not necessarily the end all be all because you have to have the talent, but when you are in those tight situations, when you do have that kind of closeness and that belief in the guy next to you, I think it allows you to come through. And that's what we've seen so far. The early story of this season is that the Browns are delivering when they need to. Yeah, you got run out of the building in Jacksonville.
3: Mm-hmm.
1: That's okay. The two games that you played competitively, you came through when you need to. And the reality is in the NFL, more often than not, these are competitive games. You know, and we're probably not a team yet that's good enough, or we certainly aren't playing good enough to do to somebody else what Jacksonville did to us, at least not yet, which means when we win, we're going to be in tight games.
3: Yep.
1: And to kind of have that belief, I think is it's a good thing, a good way to start. I have to imagine, you know, with history's any indication, when we play Steelers on Thursday, it's going to be a tight game. It's going to come down to the fourth quarter, and this team's going to have that belief already. And the Steelers, by the way, 0-4 on Thursday nights in Cleveland. So maybe they won't have the belief.
3: Oh, baby.
1: Oh, baby.
3: One other thing I wanted to get into with you guys before we get out of here in the first segment, and that is this. You guys were both there. This is a special day. First of all, Chamber of Commerce weather.
1: Wow.
3: Stunning weather. You had Brian Brennan, you had Alex Mack, you had Nick Chubb, you had Flyover House Band, you had Naughty by Nature in the third quarter. You had all of this stuff. Go ahead.
1: And the Jim Donovan tie. I wore my tie
3: from
1: Jim.
3: Of course, the Jim Donovan tie as well. So you have all of these things. I think a lot of people did, by the way, which is cool to see. What was the vibe like going down there yesterday?
0: It was a great vibe.
1: It was awesome.
0: It was a carnival atmosphere. I mean, the home opener always is a special atmosphere, but I think you throw in the Legends enshrinement with Alex and Brian Brennan. You throw in Nick Chubb coming home, signing that one-day contract to retire as a Brown. There was definitely a good feel about the game and the team, and the weather was perfect. It was just that picture-perfect day that you just had that feeling something special was going to happen.
1: And you had just come off of a big win in what was, in many people's mind, the end of Deshaun Watson going into that game. Baker Mayfield was was written. Baker Mayfield was going to close that chapter for the Cleveland Browns. And Deshaun Watson, not so fast, leads them to victory. So coming off that win, like when I drove by the Muni lot, it was rocking at 9. Gibbe, what time did you go down in there yesterday?
2: I was there at 7:45.
1: Was it rocking at 7:50?
2: You could not pull into the Muni lot.
1: Rocking
2: at 7:45.
1: And that's why this city
2: is so
1: awesome.
2: It was so cool though, because like I take the inner belt and then I go around Dead Man's Curve and then I loop around.
1: Same.
2: Because I want to be able to drive by it.
1: Same.
2: And you're always like, first game, it should be full, should be packed, but you still, like, it's cold, it's a little chilly, maybe it'll be late arrive. I came around the bend and I was like, you could smell the food already. I'm like, never mind. We are lubed up and ready to roll
1: back,
2: here.
1: Baby.
3: Well, you probably heard about the Hoff beef that was.
1: Yeah.
0: The great Paul Brown, the big Browns fan from London. We sent him a humongous box of Hall of Fame Wagyu to cook up for their tailgate, which was super cool. And we actually had to go to the stadium Saturday night.
1: I saw Metcalf had some meat sticks.
0: Metcalf was enjoying the Hoff meat sticks.
1: Oh, they're so good.
0: And so Saturday night we had to go to the stadium for the Legends dinner and stuff. And I had Marius, who's our film director from Germany for Hall of Fame Farms. And we drove by the Muni lot because you take the Dead Man's Curve and come back. And he's like, what are all those like Browns buses and stuff parked waiting outside of that parking area? I go, well, they can't get in till 3 a.m. or whatever. So they're lining up and getting ready. And his brain was so blown, he didn't understand the words that I was saying to him. I'm like, no, they're waiting there right now. And then in the middle of the night, they'll let him in and then they all come in and then they party. And he's like, wait, for a game tomorrow? Like, not right now.
3: That's
0: I'm
3: right.
0: like,
3: that's, right.
0: that's how we do it here.
3: Yeah, that's how
0: and then we
3: it.
0: Got to drive by in the morning, like 9 a.m., and it was just full. Like, Gibby was saying, like, you could see the smokers going, you could see the parties and people playing Hammerschlagen and Flip Cup, and all the fun was being had. And of course, you see the social media, the chaos. I'm like, there's no way I'm going in there. That could be a bad situation.
3: You know,
0: if I go in there, I'm not going to the pregame if I go in there. So, but it's just cool seeing Browns fans show up for each other, for their team, and then get the result that they were looking for, right? Allow them to be rewarded for that loyalty that they show every single week.
1: And how about Dr. J with the shot of the year?
3: That's an unbelievable
1: Cancer's
3: shot.
1: Cancer's monk
3: Dr.
1: and
3: J.
1: sprinting down to the dog pound and then, you know, slapping fives
3: amazing,
1: at everybody
3: amazing.
1: In the dog pound. It's the vibes were so good before the game. It's fun. Yeah, it feels like you can't put your finger on it. You don't want to get too far ahead of yourself. You stay in the moment, but there's something fun and there's something about this team. There's something about the way that Todd Monken is connected with the fan base. Mm-hmm. I mean, I think when you give the walk-off line in Tampa as he did, like, people like that. Turns out that was a pretty popular thing to say. Quite popular. So there were just really good vibes. And then, as I said, got a little nervy in the third into the fourth quarter, and then pure joy. And that's what's so great about football. It's just pure joy when you win. And it was.
3: And as hopeful as things were on Sunday, because you get the victory, Thursday is going to be nuts.
0: Oh, quick turnaround too. I love it. Riding that emotional high. Cannot wait. Let's go.
3: Thursday is going to be nuts. 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Obviously, just getting rolling on this one. We've got game balls. You'll hear from Coach. We'll go around the league. One thought around the league on a short week for us. So a lot to get to. We're off and running on an oh-so-sweet Victory Monday edition of Cleveland Browns Daily. 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

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Here is Coach Monken post game giving out his game balls.

0: If that isn't the epitome of resiliency, if that isn't connection, if that isn't, it's a 60-minute game, if that doesn't say that, I don't know what does. And that's what makes a great team. Both sides having each other's back through the thick and the thin and finding a way. Okay? Awesome job. A lot of things to clean up. And we got a chance to be a hell of a football team when the Browns stop hurting Browns. Okay, that's a fact. But I do have the head backwards on for a reason. Game ball to Coach Rudy and the defensive staff. Yeah. Where's Denzel at? Shadowed for all game, right? Didn't blink. All he does is practice. All he does is compete. And all he does is cover the best player. Congratulations, All-Star. All right. Not an ideal situation. Him played worth in the second half on offense. Defense kept us alive. Kind of put a drive together, get a field goal, got a chance for another drive. Right, we get down there, they get a roughing the passer. Right? Got to come out. Sure goes in, we get a completion. I mean, you talk about some tough circumstances. And that's all I've ever said. When you got the greatest fans in the world, play good football. Win games. That's all they want. For the Browns to be a great football team. And that's what we promised. Hell of a job, Deshaun, coming back in and leading the team. And then the spear, right, to end it. Derek Barnett and Rocket. Derek Barnett and Rocket. Come on up. Come on up. You guys. Where's Rocket? Where's Rocket? Come on up. Hey, you guys break us down. Great job. Hey, you know what's really cool? 2-1. It's going to be fucking rocking Thursday night.
1: Take us home, DB.
2: Take us home.
1: Take us home.
3: Hey, bro, we got a good team, bro. Short week, get your bodies right and let's spin on Thursday. Gang on three. 1, 2, 3. Gang.
4: That's great. That was great. Emotional for the players. Rutenberg was incredible. Like what it meant to him, you could see it in his eyes.
5: What I took away from that, and that's the first time that I'd heard that, listen to how the team responds when they bring up Mike Rutenberg.
4: Yep.
5: You want to know if these guys, oh man, they miss, you know, the Jim Schwartz was great. And they played and they loved Jim Schwartz. They love Mike Rutenberg. And yep. This is his defense. I'm going to tell you why. We saw a lot of things in terms of blitz packages that we had not seen before. And Carolina even said they put on a lot of stuff that we had not seen. And that got us some unscouted looks. Those are good. Those usually lead to chaos. They did in this game. And then the other thing is, you know, Denzel Ward, for the majority of his time here, there had been times, but very rarely, he had pretty much been, you know, they play boundary field. He's your boundary cornerback. So when teams go 3-by-1 to the field side, he's 1-on-1 on the backside. That's just how he has played. In this one, he was following, and he followed Tet McMillan for the majority of the game, not every play. But so that's another new wrinkle now that teams are going to have to deal with, especially a team that is, you know, more of a one receiver team, which once, and we're very fortunate because Jalen Coker goes out early. Coker had, had 8 catches in 3 straight games. He was their leading receiver. And we didn't have Tyson Campbell.
4: No Tyson Campbell,
5: And so you knew they were going to go out Mekhi Blackman, but I thought it was massive. And by the way, Tet McMillan gets a lot of attention. He was the offensive rookie of the year. He had at least 75 yards in 4 straight games, including the playoffs. So to shut him down the way that it did was awesome. But that just, again, so this is things going forward. I'm trying to think, the Jets, for example. It's going to be in the Jets' mind, because I'm trying to think of like one receiver teams.
4: Yeah.
5: And that's the thing in Adonai Mitchell. He's had a very good start to the season, but that's the main guy that, you know, maybe does Denzel Ward now shadow Garrett Wilson? Is he going to shadow Zay Flowers when we play the Baltimore Ravens? So there are, it doesn't work so well with Cincinnati. There's Chase and there's T. Higgins, but That will be interesting, but it also brings in the question that maybe he would shadow Chase and Tyson would shadow Higgins, use kind of similar body type styles, like that. So it's going to be that, I think, could potentially be, these are some of the new little wrinkles that Mike, that's, if it ain't broke, don't fix it. I think at our core, we're doing a lot of the things that we've done before, but he's adding some of his own little wrinkles. And one of those, and we talked about it in the preseason, was he's going to do a lot more disguise, post-snap, rotations. Darren Waller in their locker room said they were doing rotations into coverages that we had not seen before. And that causes Bryce to hold the ball, sacks, hits, pressure, all of it. So this is fun. And just hear that, you know, the way they responded when his name was said, that tells you everything you need to know. Those are private moments that end up getting, you know, publicly broadcasted because it's the victory after in the locker room. But that's the genuine way the locker room feels. And you know when it's not that.
4: Yes, you do. You absolutely do. All right, let's hand out some game balls of our own, Hoff. Let's start with you. One game ball offense. Who do you got?
1: I'll go with Harold Fannin Jr. Had his first career multi-touchdown game in the biggest moments in the game. The one where Watson comes back in after being knocked out for a play. They need a touchdown. Deshaun Watson's able to scramble. Fannin gets open, and he's going to be really important moving forward. Because when you think about how do you take away quarterbacks that want to run, a lot of times your linebackers are the ones that are responsible for falling off of coverage and coming up to the line of scrimmage to make those tackles. The guys that get open and benefit from that are your tight ends, and Harold Fannin is benefiting from it right now, and he played one of his better games as a Brown this weekend.
2: He's really good in scramble drill.
5: Yes.
2: He redirects when it breaks down, he redirects, finds open
5: spots. So it's like Kelsey, and Casey, I think, will be there as well. Yeah, it is.
1: You think about like how Kelsey and Mahomes have always had that great rapport, and like the yardage and touchdowns that Kelsey gets a lot of times are Mahomes scrambling, making a little bit of time, getting out of the pocket, finding his tight end. That's exactly what you're seeing with Watson and Fannin.
5: Well, hopefully we get to the point where they're like, we just make up our own routes. We just do whatever we want, and it works every time. By the way, Kelsey is having a great start to the season. There are a lot of people that thought maybe he was,
2: it's that Swift diet,
5: on the decline.
2: Who do you got game ball offense?
5: I'm going to give it to Deshaun Watson, because when we needed to, Deshaun Watson delivered for the Cleveland Browns. Again, under what I immense pressure. I think there was immense pressure in that moment, and he delivered again.
2: I would say almost every, I don't mean to interrupt.
1: No, sorry.
2: I feel like every snap in that one for him was that way. Almost. I mean,
5: and I think he started off trying to play a little too perfect.
2: Yeah.
5: And you can see when he throws the ball a little differently when he's doing that. He kind of aims it. And yeah. And
2: just
5: then
2: rip it.
5: At the end, I kind of like it. It's almost, you know, when his back's up against the wall, basically, and it's like he has no other choice. We've got to go do this now. He's done it. And I think it's been awesome. So he gets my game ball.
1: Yeah. I was just going to mention when he got knocked out for the one play, Shadur goes in there. That little sequence had to be the most pressure of his entire career. Mm-hmm. Because if Shadur goes in, scores a touchdown, it's going to be hard to pull him out at that point, you know? And if he goes on and wins, like, that could be it, right? And so he knew, one, going back into that game, one, the question is, how are the fans going to receive me? You know, because there's a large amount of the fan base that wants to see Shadur play. So he goes back in there, and then it's like, you have to deliver in this moment. Mm. And a high-pressure situation.
5: Third and ten,
1: yeah. Right? Like, everything was on the line on that one play. This is like loser-leave-town one play versus last week against Tampa. The perception was it was a loser-leave-town game. That was a loser-leave-town play.
5: Yeah.
2: I think we're done with that now.
5: I'm not leaving.
1: He's not leaving. He's staying.
2: Hoff, defense, special game ball defense. Who do you got?
1: Got to give it to Coach Rudy. I think the way that the team responded and rallied, the way he's adjusted his scheme, he was able to get a lot of free rushers hitting the quarterback because of confusion and disguise within the scheme that he drew up for this week. And his guys are responding to his coaching style. They love him. You love to see that on defense, guys that want to play hard for your coach. That's the hardest thing for a defensive coordinator. How do I get 11 guys to play hard no matter what the situation is? Sprint around, run to the football, and play for me as a head coach. And he's doing that in spades right now.
5: Yeah, I think it's a great choice. And, you know, what's going to be very interesting now is then the chess match between he and Aaron Rodgers. Now, Aaron Rodgers, there aren't a lot of things that he has not seen in his career. So he's going to be a little bit harder. And Mike McCarthy's been around a long time than, you know, a first-year play caller in Carolina and a young quarterback in Bryce Young. Are there still things that we didn't show? Are there still some unscouted looks that maybe we can get to confuse Aaron Rodgers? I think will be very interesting on Thursday night. But when you have a guy rushing, and I'm going to give it just to the defensive line, everybody up front gets a game ball for me. Mason Graham, obviously phenomenal. We just got to watch some of the plays with the Hoff from his cut up. Jared Verse was incredible in this.

0: game.
1: He really was.
0: His speed to power is elite. Elite. And I think if he can develop that counter to that, he's going to be really hard to block because everybody's going to be setting for bull rush and he's still running through people anyway. But if he can have that counter off of that, I think he's going to be really, really good. But this whole defensive line from Malik Collins, Aiden Huntington, Mason Graham, Mike Hall, Isaiah McGuire. We talked about Jared Verse, Barnett, who gets the play that ends the game, Sam Williams. That defensive line was incredible against Carolina because Bryce Young, when he did have time, he can
1: he's pretty good.
0: He's quite good.
1: Yeah,
0: quite efficient.
1: We mentioned Denzel earlier. NBC, my 13-year-old was watching him. He plays a little bit of linebacker. He's like, Dad, Carson's everywhere. I said, he's always everywhere, buddy. He's always everywhere.
0: And you know who else was in this game? Quincy Williams.
1: Quincy Williams is damn good,
0: so too. Quincy Williams is one of the better blitzing linebackers in the league. He's got 12 and a half sacks in his career. He got credited with 5 pressures in this game, so they used him. But there was one, I think on the last drive or the second to last drive, where he swings it out to Chuba Hubbard, and it looks like, all right, he's going to get at least 5, maybe more. Makes a guy miss. There's a lot of room inside that. And it was like he was shot out of a cannon.
1: He was.
0: And he got over there and tackled him for no gain.
1: No. No, it was.
0: Because you know why? You need a linebacker who can go sideline to sideline in the National Football League, Bo Bishop.
1: Speaking of the National Football League, we will go around it coming up next. 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

0: 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Here's your news from today. Big news today. In fact, Minnesota has traded quarterback J.J. McCarthy to the Giants for a five. We had wondered if J.J. McCarthy would be dealt. Obviously fell out of favor in Minnesota. There was a list of quarterbacks who have made less than 20 starts, having been drafted as first round picks. It's like him, Manziel, Paxton Lynch, not exactly the list you want to be on.
1: Yep.
0: But nevertheless, he was on it. Just fell out of favor for whatever reason. Don't know. I'm surprised it was only a fifth, a little bit, just because it was so recent where he was a first round pick. I thought maybe there'd be a little bit more, but obviously the reputation around the league ain't it.
1: No, and, you know, for the Giants, we talked about it. You know, if he plays well, what does that look like with Jackson Dart? That's a team, you know, he has not been able to finish two seasons. And so they probably are thinking, what do we have to do ourselves at quarterback? They're taking another swing. Jameis, when he was here, was a stat-producing machine for wide receivers.
0: Yeah.
1: I don't know if he's lost his fastball. I didn't get to watch the game. It was going on concurrently. But when Malik Nabers has five catches for 20 yards, that feels odd to me.
0: Needless to say, because of the overall point total, it didn't show up on red zone much. So I wish I could help you, but I can't.
1: No,
0: because they weren't in the red zone much. It was 12-9 or whatever was the final.
1: Yeah, so, it was terrible.
0: Yeah, it was bad, bad.
1: So obviously they think they need to get something else there, and they're going to take a swing at it.
0: Yeah.
1: Interesting. Interesting. Again, low price tag. I think that that's some, you know, with our situation, we have an abundanza of quarterbacks. But yeah. I think, you know, if we were a team that had, you know, just Taylor Green, I'm surprised the Bucks didn't call. The Bucks are going to be starting an undrafted free agent.
0: Speaking of the Bucks, Baker Mayfield is out 3 weeks with a thumb injury. I was watching, this one was on, they flipped to it at Red Zone. I watched this one live when this happened. And at one point it looked like there was blood coming out of his hand too, which I can.
1: It was a very bad dislocation, supposedly.
2: Oh, really?
0: Stunningly, throwing hand, throwing thumb. He's out 3 weeks. Mm. It had nothing to do with the result. Minnesota just beat him up, and they're not a very good football team as they dropped 0-3.
1: He threw a pick, right?
0: He did throw a pick on the play. Yeah,
1: but now there is a lot of not positive chatter in Tampa Bay right now around
0: him and
1: Todd Bowles. A little bit
0: of buyer's remorse on that contract, probably. Mm. Huh?
1: Yes.
0: So there's that. And then another one out of Miami, the Dolphins continue to lose their weapons. He's the weapon, only weapon.
1: Is he done?
0: He's done. Torn ACL for Devon Achane. So he's done for the year there. And if you're looking for
3: did you just find out about that?
0: So you knew the injury happened, but you
1: didn't knew, but I know you have to understand we were at a lovely wedding for the Davis family at the Hillbrook Club on the East Side. There was no cell service. It was like going back in time.
0: When?
3: Last night.
1: After the game. That's where I went. So I had no idea anything happened.
3: Victory Sunday.
1: I had no idea anything happened at all anywhere in the world.
0: Wedding?
1: Right to the wedding.
0: Holy hell.
1: For the Blazer, right to the wedding. And I have to say, I want to start throwing. I think one day we should all get together and throw a no phone party because nobody had cell service. So people were just talking to each other.
0: It's lovely,
1: everybody
0: isn't it?
1: Was interacting. Yeah. Nobody was doing this. People, they basically just turned into cameras.
0: Yeah.
1: But everybody was being like, real and present and involved, and it was awesome.
0: Yeah, we did that for the post homecoming party for the kids. We took the phones and just had them talk.
2: Oh.
0: You're gonna have to talk for a little bit.
1: Talk amongst yourselves.
0: Get used to it.
1: Yeah,
0: it's interpersonal communication.
1: It was great.
2: That's why the hangouts at the farm are so fun.
1: Oh,
2: because,
1: man.
2: Like, we have Wi-Fi, but like as soon as you step out of the shop, like there's no cell service.
0: There's nothing.
2: You have to hang out and talk to people and find fun things to do, which, you know, there's a lot of fun things out there in the world, especially when you're on the farm.
1: At the farmhouse, there's a great many options for fun.
0: Hoff's got a multiple thousand-acre playground.
1: Yes.
0: All right. One thought. We'll get into it around the rest of the league. It was happening concurrently as our game. It was on the other channel, so you were able to watch. I was able to watch both. One thought on Pittsburgh over Cincinnati

0: I'm stunned. I'm stunned. I think the Steelers had been the worst offense by EPA in the NFL going into this game. I thought this was, in fact, not going to be a particularly close game. I thought the Bengals were going to take it to them. And the Bengals' new-look defense, what he'd heard so much about, fortunately, felt like the old Bengals defense. Aaron Rodgers carved them up. Jaylen Warren runs for 127 yards, 7.5 a carry, has a career high in total yards of 176. They got Roman Wilson going. They had a lot of big plays from being the least explosive offense in the league to an explosive, shocking outcome to me, honestly, shocking.
1: TJ Watt, zero pressures on 21 one-on-one blocks versus Bengals right tackle Amarius Mims.
2: Zero.
1: Zero.
0: That means that he's looking like a pretty good pick. That was a first rounder, right, Amarius Mims?
2: Yeah, it was. Aaron Rodgers had almost 3 seconds to throw in this game, so Pittsburgh's offensive line, they got Washington helping at tight end, so that helps a little bit too. They kept the pressure off of him. The other thing that was crazy about this, Rodgers throws one pick, but it actually went off Roman Wilson's hands.
0: Yep.
2: It was a ball right on the screws. It's the best downfield I've seen him throw it since he's been in Pittsburgh. They didn't even get Metcalf or Pittman going. Neither one of them did much of anything. And they won. Burrow has a fumble late where he's trying to throw a deep ball. This was the most surprising out of all of the Bengals were home. Were they road favorites?
0: Bengals were road favorites.
2: This was the road team I was most confident
0: Same.
2: In. Like, I just thought they would go over there and handle their business. They didn't. And there is something to the grit of the Steelers. Whatever's on that side of that helmet, there's a belief that's with them. And they played their rear ends off on Sunday.
0: Shocking outcome.
2: Yeah. Really was. We'll get the rest of the One Thoughts coming up a little bit later. 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

0: 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And now, we have to turn the page, kids, because we play Thursday night, which is going to come pretty quick.
1: Here it comes.
0: Hoff, what are these like for a player to come off an emotional high or a low, I guess, and then flip and here you go, short week?
1: It's a whirlwind because you come in and you go through the film in about an hour or less. Typically, you're spending the whole day on it, but you're trying to turn the page as quick as you can. You want to pull out the little things that were mistakes, maybe, that you need to correct that are really critical. You want to highlight some of the great stuff that you did, build that momentum, and then you're going right into install. Like, today is a combination of a Monday and a Wednesday and a Thursday. And Wednesday and Thursday are usually your install days where you're going through first, second down, third down installs. So they're doing all that today. So it's going to be a late night for all the players, later for the coaches. They'll never leave this week, and there's no rest, but it's nice to be able to just turn the page quickly and to start focusing on your next opponent.
2: How helpful is it for us that even though it's different personnel, but that Todd, as he goes, that he's making his way down there, Coach Monken, that he game planned for the Steelers, you know, twice a year for the last 3 years. So he has a pretty good, I think, understanding. I realize it's a different coach there, but he's got a pretty good idea of how to prepare for the Steelers.
1: Yeah, and I think that's one of the reasons why they usually try to make these Thursday night games like interdivision matchups, because it makes the game plan and the prep a little bit easier rather than going and playing a team from the other conference that maybe you don't have as much crossover with. But the nice thing is you do have a big scouting department. So they're doing a lot of work before, like Sunday night, last night, where it's not like they just get in there like, all right, crap, we got the Steelers, we got to put this together. Like, the coaches even, I remember when George Warhop was here with me, he's now the O-line coach, he would work on game plan and start doing the cards and the practice prep actually last week. So like the week before you have a Thursday game, they kind of cut into some of their rest, some of their time with their family and home so that they can kind of catch up and start working ahead a little bit, because you just don't have enough time going into a Thursday game, even if you work 24/7.
0: Yeah. All right, let's head straight to the podium. Coach Monken is there.
3: Hey, Coach. All right, we will start off with questions. Start with Mary Kay.
4: Yeah, Todd, just wondering, when you watch the film, are you seeing anything that just can be improved, or what can you guys do differently to make sure that KC and Deshaun can kind of get their mojo down together a little bit better?
5: Well, I haven't looked at the tape yet. We moved on to Pittsburgh last night. But it's just a work in progress. It just is. All of our receivers with Deshaun, and sometimes the game plays out a certain way. And so everything's a work in progress. We're under construction.
4: Okay, thanks.
3: Next, we'll go to Chris.
6: Hey, Coach, two quick questions. One, any lingering effects for Deshaun a day later on the Okereke hit that he took there in the fourth quarter?
5: Not that I noticed. We've already started meetings today, and not that I've noticed.
6: And then ask you about the penalties. Just what can you do to kind of to minimize those, to cut down on those? Is it practice reps? Is it just, you know, mental focus? What do you kind of attribute that to?
5: All of the above. I mean, coaching and playing alike, mental stamina, with shifts and motions, getting aligned properly, proper snap count. It's all of the above. It's hard when it doesn't show up in practice. You know, when it doesn't show up in practice, it's hard to wrap your head around why we had the issues what we did, but it's got to be fixed. It's got to be fixed in a hurry with a short week.
6: Thanks.
3: Next, we'll go to Scott.
7: Hey, Todd, you gave Rudy the game ball and you had your hat backward. What did you like best about his plan and what his defense did yesterday?
5: Well, first off, they're playing really hard and they're playing connected. And I think you've seen that started to come 2 weeks ago. And I just like the energy that they played with, and they played off each other.
7: And then we saw Tyson work out before the game, and obviously he was inactive. Was he close to going, and how do you feel about him for Thursday?
5: He was close to going, and I feel good about Thursday.
7: Okay. Thanks.
3: Next, we'll go to Daryl.
8: Yeah, Coach, I wanted to ask you, is it easier to break down film and pointing out mistakes to players after a win versus a loss? Do you find that the players are a little more receptive to coaching points or absorbing the information you're trying to relay to them? And you know, obviously, as you said last night, it wasn't perfect. You won the game, but there's a lot of things you can clean up and you haven't even scratched the surface of the team you think you can be.
5: I think we all are, you know, when it's a win, because there's a lot of things in the game both weeks, the last couple of weeks, where you can point to if we played cleaner, and every team goes through that. And it's a race to making the fewest mistakes, you know, forcing the opposite team to play their best. And we all, it's a lot easier for all of us to own it, coaching wise and playing wise. When you win, when you find a way to win and overcome things that happen throughout the game, be it a turnover, be it penalties, be it change of momentum, which we had a number of those, the fumble and the kickoff return. We score to take the lead. They go right down the field, get a touchdown. We stop them on a two-point conversion. We have guys make plays at the end. We get a stop. Hell, heck, we get stopped, and our guys go back out there. I mean, that's a huge credit to our team and our guys and their connection and resiliency.
3: Next, we'll go to Tony.
9: Well, how about Daryl's trophy case back there? Man, it looks like he's got a memorabilia shop behind him. Coach, how much of the offensive line penalties go back to cadence issues that you struggled with in training camp?
5: Not really as much. I mean, obviously that's got to be a part of it. Our quarterback owning it at the line of scrimmage and being on point, but we had no excuses. We were at home. I mean, that's embarrassing. And we got to get fixed in a hurry. I mean, it's blank football. I mean, it is what it is. You've heard me say it before, and that's coaching and playing. And, again, we had not seen that. You know, you get one thing semi-fixed with your operation and get into the line of scrimmage, and then this comes up, and it's Browns hurting Browns, and we know it, and now we're going to work like hell to get it fixed.
9: And as far as short yardage runs go, do you think you're just getting beat at the point of attack right now, or is it more than, is it scheme?
5: It's everything. It always is. We could scheme it better. We could certainly communicate it better. We can get to a different play. That came up. We didn't get a check. And, you know, or getting beat at the point of attack, all of the above.
9: All right. Thanks.
3: Next, we'll go to Jeff.
10: I have one more on the false starts. Three of them on Titus Howard. What do you see from him the way he's played for you these first three games?
5: Well, you started with the false starts and then you went how he played. So that's really two questions, but I appreciate that. First off, you know, if you're trying to, you know, anticipate the snap count, and I told Titus this today, like, it's like a defensive lineman trying to anticipate the snap count. And if you jump off sides, you false start once, okay, right? Like, all right, I get it. After that, it's over. Like, it's not okay. You know, it's not kosher anymore, okay? So that's on him. He knows it. And we got to get cleaned up. And the other one, I think Titus has done a great job of battling through little nicks and bruises that have come up throughout each game. And, you know, I think as the year goes on and we're doing the same things over and over, I think he's just going to continue to play at a high level.
10: Is DeJuan Jones ready to step in if you need him there at right tackle, since he got most of his work at left tackle?
5: Well, he's been at both, and lately he's been a right tackle. I mean, he did work, you know, with Spencer earlier in the competition during training camp, but he's worked a lot at right tackle during practice. He's right.

0: to go.
1: All right, thanks.
2: So we'll go to Daniel.
3: Hey, Todd, is there any update on Tolan and his knee injury?
0: Don't have it yet. We have a walkthrough here later today. I'll have more information later in the day.
3: All right, thanks.
2: Next, we'll go to Justin.
4: Yeah, Todd, I was just wondering, kind of going off that Tylan question, was there any other, did you come out of that game yesterday relatively healthy? Was there any other injuries? Saw that Austin Barber was kind of limping around, and I think Spencer was in the blue tent at some point yesterday. Did you guys come out of that game relatively healthy?
0: Feels like it. I mean, you're always going to have little nicks and bruises, and until you get through, really, which is kind of weird to say. I mean, for us, this is almost like a Wednesday / Thursday of a game week, but usually it takes a day or two, you know, for their bodies to really, you know, to see how they come out of the game. We'll have a better idea with each day, you know, later today, and then tomorrow we'll have a better idea.
4: Thank you.
2: So go back to Tony.
5: Todd, I know you kind of joked after the game about we got to get Denzel Boston the ball. What do you think is a good number of targets for an X receiver with his ability per game? He's averaging like 2 or 3.
0: You know, I mean, I don't know what that number is. I mean, I don't control where the ball goes. We certainly can do a better job of moving him around. We certainly can do a better job of stacking plays that allows us to get into some of our other concepts. I mean, that was part of the issue in the third quarter. You know, you're not going to get nearly as many targets when you're not in 2 minute, which you could argue maybe at the end we're semi-2 minute, but you're not going to nearly get as many, you know, as many targets. And we didn't complete as many passes. I mean, you certainly can target him more, but we certainly didn't throw it nearly as well as we're capable of. But he's certainly a threat and a weapon, and we need to find ways to target him more.
5: And in yesterday's game in particular, only 4 targets to wide receivers, you know, 2 for a few to Concepcion, a few to Boston. Is that a function of the defense yesterday or the quarterback or what?
0: All the above. I mean, it wasn't just a quarterback. Sometimes it's protection. Sometimes it's the flow of the game. Is that ideal? Of course not. I mean, no doubt. Sometimes you're having to check the ball down.
5: Mm-hmm.
0: So it was just a byproduct of the way the game flowed. Not ideal, that's for sure.
5: All right. Thank you.
2: Next, we'll go back to Scott.
6: Hey, Todd, I got 2 quick ones. What did you see out of Quincy Williams yesterday? It felt he was really active. And then Denzel, you gave him the game ball for following four around. How well did you think he played?
0: Really well. Again, I haven't watched the tape. I mean, we moved on, but it appeared that Ford didn't take the game over and they didn't try to target Denzel. And that's a real credit to him. The ability to want to do that. Not every player wants to do that. I mean, Denzel, you know, you talk about Denzel and also Grant Delpit, a couple of guys that signed, you know, extensions in the offseason. Here's Grant, who fought like heck during the week to get back and play. Denzel the same way, covers number 4. Like, here's a couple of guys that understand, like, you know, what that means to earn your salary, that it's what we expect from them, and they lived up to that. What was the first part? What was the other
6: Quincy,
0: part?
6: Quincy Williams.
0: Oh, Quincy got a lot more comfortable. You know, it's hard to play fast and trigger when you're processing and thinking. And I thought he played a lot faster and a lot more comfortable within the system.
2: And we'll wrap it up with Mary Kay.
7: Yeah, Todd, I know you said you have not watched the film, but I was just wondering if you have had any time to really maybe go back over a little bit of what Deshaun was able to do in that game and sort of give your day after thoughts on what kind of game he played for you.
0: Well, again, I haven't watched it. We certainly, parts of the game felt like we had a good flow, but there was a good amount of it where we weren't able to stack plays for a number of reasons. And that's coaching, that's playing. But ultimately, you know, a couple weeks in a row, starting with, I mean, there was 2 drives this past week and very similar to the week before, you know, a couple of drives where we took the lead. You know, the first drive that we stalled and kicked the field goal, take the lead, they went right down, scored, and then Sean led

0: back down the field for another touchdown. So I'm just really happy for him. Again, the work he's put in, I mean, certainly he knows he can play better. We can certainly coach better around him. And all we're trying to do is, you know, this week, clean up what we can clean up in a short week and be ready to go and be as fresh as we can be for Thursday night to better put our best foot forward.
1: Thank you.
2: All right. Thanks, Coach.
0: All right. Thanks.
3: I would say that that was an atypical Victory Monday presser.
4: That was yesterday.
3: That was
4: yesterday. You got the fun and the frivolity and hey, yeah. how great is this, man? Today, that was all business.
3: All business.
4: And you better come correct with your questions or you're going to get smacked down by
3: Not having it.
5: Rhonda Pittsburgh.
4: Rhonda Pittsburgh.
5: Rhonda Pittsburgh. Yeah. I'm not thinking about that game one bit whatsoever.
4: So interesting, and he said, and that's a nice little peek behind the curtain to what Hoff was alluding to. He's like, yeah, I haven't even watched the Carolina film. We're getting ready for the Steelers.
3: No reason. I mean, that's it. We got to move.
4: We got to move. Yeah, you'll probably talk about your film with your position coach.
5: Yeah, the position coach, like a lot of times, will even in this situation grade it for you and then say, hey, this is your homework. When you get a chance, watch this, see the corrections, make the corrections. If there's some really, really important stuff that's going to show back up like this week, great, they'll hit it, but they got a lot of work to do installing an offense and getting ready to go to bring Pittsburgh in here and play Thursday night football.
4: Yeah, baby.
3: All right, we'll get you a clip of the game and one thought around the National Football League coming up next. You'll listen to Cleveland Browns Daily. We're brought to you by Ballybet and the Ballybet Sportsbook. 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
1: 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We're running around. We got a little bit of
2: things are happening
1: here.
2: What's going on?
1: Here. We don't know. Time for one thought around the National Football League. Hello, Gibbe.
3: Hi. You want the early window or late window first here as we go through?
1: Let's go chronologically.
3: All right, we'll go early window.
1: Let's do it.
3: Week 3 in the National Football League. I'll ask you all for one thought on certain games. I'll ask individually for other games. From all of you, Buffalo 24, the winless Los Angeles Chargers and the team of Zagura's real youth, 16. Nathan Zagura, what say you, one thought?
4: So I got to see a little bit of that as we were in the booth that was on the Red Zone channel, and that one popped up a few times. And I didn't see anything that resembled a Mike McDaniel offense. They're just lining up. They're not going in motion. People aren't running around all stressing defenses. I didn't see anything fun. I don't know. I thought it was pretty ugly, honestly. And the Bills probably should have beaten them by a lot more. It wasn't Josh Allen's best day throwing the football. But, yeah, the Chargers are bad. The Bills are good, and Josh Allen now is the first quarterback in NFL history to have two rushing touchdowns in three straight games to open a season.
1: Pretty good for the kids who took him. There were kids who got mocked for picking him first round in fantasy. Doing just fine at this point. Don't ever wear those uniforms again, Buffalo.
3: That's brutal.
1: That was bad.
4: Those helmets?
1: Bad.
4: Horrible.
1: Bad.
4: Like Madden creation, terrible.
1: Bad.
3: Hoff, you got to take it all?
5: If you're going to bring in a coordinator who's known for doing something creative and unique, and you want to unlock his brain into your offense and your skill set, why wouldn't you let him do his offense? Because it seems like this is a John Harbaugh-influenced offense, or a Jim Harbaugh, excuse me. And it makes no sense why you'd bring that guy in. And the problem is when you combine two offenses and you don't allow one person or the other to really have complete ownership and you're trying to blend the two, oftentimes you get the worst of both. And I think that's what you're seeing right now with the Chargers.
4: It's wild.
3: Next up, gentlemen, Bo, we'll start with you. Speaking of bad days, the Jets head coach, not such a great day. The Lions escape New Jersey with a 31-24 win.
1: So the Jets are one of those teams that we said at the beginning of the year, if anyone was going to be in that number one, they would be in the number one. But there was just one fly in the ointment, and that was Aaron Glenn and his give a damn and the way guys play for him. I mean, they even brought in Geno, who orchestrated that run last year with the Raiders. So he puts up numbers and they lose. This was kind of like a perfect game for their long-term plans. Like, it's competitive. They lose by 7. Geno goes 31-37, 321, 3 scores. He's really good, but they lose. So it's kind of a perfect, for their big picture, it's kind of a perfect result for the Jets.
5: Play well and lose. And, yep. And to your point, Geno Smith's been throwing the ball pretty well. I mean, they're not winning games, but he's got 110 QB rating through the first 3 games of the season. Not bad for a guy that, you know, is an afterthought right now in the NFL at quarterback.
1: And Garrett Wilson's a pretty good receiver when he has someone who can throw it.
4: Yeah, and he can throw the ball. And Kenyon Sadiq.
1: Yeah, they got weapons.
4: Big game for the first round tight end, over 100 yards. Jahmyr Gibbs is approaching, like right now, what he's doing
1: and
4: Bijan, they're in a class of their own at running back, but it's, and then JSN is doing it at receiver every game.
1: Dude, they have nothing else.
4: Nothing.
1: It's him on an island.
4: They can't even run.
1: No. It's all him. It's crazy.
4: Every game.
1: Yeah.
3: Up next, Hoff, want to get your take on this. The Colts 19, the Texans 17, the Texans winless. The Colts get their first win in 2026.
5: Colts finding a way to win with a -3 in the turnover margin battle, which is awful. As we know, that's the most important stat in all of football is what's the turnover margin. Yeah. So finding a way to win, you know, a lot of times in those locker rooms, we would say, hey, we found a way to win in spite of doing these things poorly. That can kind of build some confidence in, like, hey, we're not even close to how good we can be. And then this, you look down the season and say, hey, we correct this, and this. We're going to be a great team. So certainly that's what they're doing right now, but they found a way to win, and Houston's in a bad spot.

0: hot right now. 0-3 with really seemingly no answers. If you can't win when you are plus three in the turnovers, what's the message you're going to send to your team?
1: Here's my question for the three of you.
2: Are you going to steal my hot take? You're so good. What you do, go.
1: No. If you had to extend one after the season, is it C.J. Stroud or is it Carolina's quarterback?
2: Bryce Young, for sure. C.J. Stroud, my hot take was going to be C.J. Stroud will not be a Houston Texan next year.
0: Wow.
3: Yeah, it's a tough one. They don't really have anyone for him to throw to.
2: Fair.
3: Because Nico's out.
2: Jaden Higgins was their second-round
3: pick. They can't run it. And they have never been able to protect it. So, like, I do think that both him and Bryce are a cautionary tale in starting rookies right away. And before you do that, you have to make sure that they are in a position to succeed. Now, you can't help the Nico injury.
2: And like, CJ was in a position
3: out of the gates, he was, but they've just been injured and no protection. And it's been that way the whole time. And then maybe you end up getting broke. I don't know. But it's not good.
2: If it keeps going like this, I don't think he's a Houston Texan next year. I do think he is somebody that I think that you could drop into a good situation, and I think he would look a lot better.
3: Yep.
2: I don't think he's broken. You worry that it could happen over the course of the season if it's that bad, but I don't know. They can't run it.
3: There's nothing. I mean,
2: Jacksonville is going to run away with that division.
3: Yeah.
2: Run away. I mean, these games, Indianapolis, like, somebody needs to win because teams in the division are going to play each other. They're, you know, between playing the other two teams in your division, you're going to get four games where there must be winners. But I think the Jags are going to run away with that division.
1: Speaking of the Jags, Bo Bishop, one thought from you only. Jags 35, Patriots 6.
3: Are we going to look back last year at New England and just say that was the perfect circumstance?
2: Yep.
1: Yes. Yep.
3: And yes. It accelerated our view of who they are, and this is actually more who they are. Now, A.J. Brown's hurt, so that's part of it. They tried to get better, but they played how many backup quarterbacks last year in that run? How much
0: fired coaches?
3: Fired coaches, backup quarterbacks. Like, didn't even have to play a starting quarterback in the AFC Championship game. Like, everything that could go their way did, and now this is maybe closer to who they are.
0: Plus, we're used to thinking of the Patriots as this dynasty that finds a way, that's got great coaching, and they're always going to put it together and play great football situationally and, you know, win the close ones. And so when you see them doing that, your mind wants to believe that this is the Patriots of old, especially with Vrabes being back there, and you got a quarterback that you're thinking, oh, maybe he's a young Tom Brady. And so it's easy to convince yourself of something that maybe is not there when you watch the film because of the situations. And it's something we talked about going into the Super Bowl. Like, hey, they didn't beat anybody. Like, they literally had the perfect avenue to just green light all the way to the Super Bowl. And then it showed in the Super Bowl when they played against a better team. And some of the offseason turmoil didn't help them. But Drake May is looking very pedestrian. And for a guy that I thought, I had a lot of belief in him being able to take another step and being a great quarterback in the NFL, his decision-making has been terrible through the first 3 weeks of the season.
2: Drake May last year led the NFL with 72% completions. He threw for 4,400 yards, 31 touchdowns, 8 picks, led the league in quarterback rating and QBR. He was second in the MVP voting. But the fact that Drake May right now has got thrown for 585 yards, one touchdown, and 6 picks so far is crazy.
3: Yep.
2: Crazy. Now, last year, he also ran for 450-4. He was really good, but you start to look now in the games this year. As I said, it's one touchdown and it's 6 picks. He's got a game with 3 picks again, the loss to Seattle week 1. One, no touchdowns, 1 pick, no touchdowns, 2 picks. He's also lost 2 fumbles. And then you go back and you say to yourself, okay, well, what was it like even towards the end of last year in the playoffs? And you go to the playoffs and you go to the Super Bowl. He threw 2 picks in the Super Bowl. In Denver, 10 of 21, 86 yards. Crazy conditions, granted, but wasn't able to do anything. In fact, even in the first 2 rounds against the Chargers, he's 17 of 29, 58%. 16 of 27, 59%. He's thrown 10 picks with 7 touchdowns if you count the 4 games of the playoffs and the first 3 games of this year.
3: Also, Jacksonville's good.
2: Yeah. Quite. Yeah.
0: Talk about C.J. Stroud being a broken quarterback. Where do you think Drake May is mentally right now?
3: Pretty broken right now, man.
2: Yes, he was so good last year. We'll see, though. I mean,
3: is fleeting, though.
2: Boy, is it.
0: It doesn't take long to stop believing in yourself.
3: No.
0: When it's happened 3, 4, 5 weeks in a row.
2: Yes.
1: Next up, and this will be my take, and then we'll go on to the other games.
0: The Gibbet take. I can't wait.
1: Chiefs 24, Dolphins 10. Sunday, going to be awful fun because to be the man, you have to beat the man. Raiders Chiefs. Sunday at 4:05 in Vegas.
3: Did you see Tyreek Hill saying, about ready to launch? I wonder if this is where I think he ends up, is Kansas City.
2: Back in Kansas City?
3: That's what I think, yeah.
2: I thought there maybe the Rams.
3: He tweeted it. That would make sense, too, obviously, with whatever's going on with Puka, yeah.
1: Yep. Good news. You got some good watching on Sunday afternoon. Next up, a quick thought from all of you. Commies, 33. Seahawks, 31. Did not see this coming.
2: If you told me beforehand, you said, all right, Seahawks, Commies, Marcus Mariota in, Daniels out, Seahawks score 31 points.
3: Safe. Annihilation.
2: By how much did they win? By how much did they win? And obviously not. I mean, we're talking about a game, yes, there were the two picks, but Darnold throws for 379 and 4. Jackson Smith Ajigba 10-1, 28 and 2. Yeah, the numbers on the other side, the numbers on the other side aren't that good.
3: Who? David Blau is the OC.
2: In Washington.
3: In Washington.
2: Yeah, and you know the OC.
3: He called it up. He skipped it up a little bit, man.
2: Seattle OC's Brian Fleury, who was a tight end coach.
3: Tight end coach.
2: On your 2014 Cleveland Browns.
3: That's how about right. It? Yeah. Sonny Styles pretty good, too. He tracked down
2: so good.
3: Receiver
2: so
3: out of the back.
2: Help me understand. So you got to watch this. Just help me understand.
3: It was one of the red zone games, so it wasn't on, but.
2: Seattle had 437 yards of offense.
3: Mm-hmm.
2: Minnesota had 200. I mean, I'm sorry, Washington had 258.
3: Pick six. Okay. Sam threw a pick six, so that's part of it. And then Washington was really creative in the fourth quarter to kind of milk out the clock and give Seattle another chance.
2: They were 3 of 13 on third down. Like those just don't sound like winning.
3: In the last couple of drives, the three turnovers did it. Yeah,
2: three turnovers.
1: All right, we go to the late window. We'll go a little rapid fire here. Zagura only. One thought. 49ers 36, Arizona 30.
2: When are we going to start talking about, is Brock Purdy the MVP right now? Is Josh Allen and Brock Purdy feel like, am I missing anybody? Brock Purdy goes 297 and 4. He's been so good, so efficient, and they've done it without Stribling was supposed to be their top receiver. Now Mike Evans is down. How about the fact they dial up a hook and ladder?
3: Hook and ladder.
2: For 80 yards to Debo to the house?
3: There was a great one of these that Debo's 80 yards would have been their leading receiver, but those aren't receiving yards.
2: No, they're rushing.
3: They're rushing yards, so yeah.
2: So I saw it. I saw Debo Samuel had 80 yards and a touchdown, but it said no reception, and it was. I was like, wait, this is
3: weird,
2: nuts.
3: Weird stat.
1: Joe Thomas, this one's for you. Vikings 23, Tampa Bay 16.
0: The story here is Baker Mayfield, 0-3, injures his thumb. We talked about it earlier, right thumb dislocation, out for a while. They're a team searching for answers. I'm not sure how many wins they're going to be able to put together. They don't have the weapons that they had in previous years on offense. Their defense is struggling. And Kyler Murray gets the win. Not amazing from a statistical standpoint. 15 of 29, 168 yards passing, touchdown and interception. But finding a way to win. And for the Vikings, 3-0, looking pretty good. Starting to believe in maybe that quarterback that they got the right guy possibly here. And then sending J.J. McCarthy in that trade for fourth or fifth rounder to the Giants.
1: Justin Jefferson, do we have an update on him?
3: He got hurt.
1: I know it was an ankle, but I don't know anything more about
3: it. He might be better with Wentz, honestly.
2: You guys just taking away everybody on my fantasy teams. I don't know about any of these things. H.N. Jefferson. By the way, how did the Tampa Bay Buccaneers, when you have Baker as your quarterback, and you know he plays with a particular style, how is Jalen Daniels your backup quarterback? How is the only other quarterback in the roster an undrafted free agent who you probably know more about him from Kansas than I do?
3: All of that would be fine if you didn't extend Baker. Because if you don't extend Baker, you're going to be 3-14. You're going to be picking at the top of the draft. You can reset with a new quarterback. When you extend Baker, then you have to get him insurance.
2: Yes.
3: So I don't understand their roster. I don't understand it.
2: Seems like
1: Bishop, one thought from you. Raiders 35, Saints 27.
3: This game was awesome. This was pure joy. This was so fun. Love Red Zone in the late window because you get to watch a lot of the four games. So this was an awesome game. Both these teams are really fun. They're good. They're surprises. The Saints are 1-2, but they're much better than that. The Shuck can play. This was a really fun game.
1: Next up, Joe Thomas, we'll get a thought from all three of you real quick. Ravens 34, Cowboys 31 in Brazil at 4:25, and they still have to play 1 o'clock games this week.
0: Cowboys did not do the Browns any favor with the late collapse against the Ravens. Ravens get to 2-1. Didn't get to see a ton of this other than seeing the disappointing result as I was following along. Oh, hey, great. The Cowboys are going to beat the Ravens. Mm-hmm. Went out to dinner with the family and saw the result going, what in the H happened right here? So maybe one of you guys caught the collapse and give us some color on that.
3: It's also kind of crazy, guys. Like they run like Wildcat a lot inside. Like they take Lamar out of the game. They ran Henry Wildcat a lot. It's strange to do that. And once he got stuffed on it. So very strange watching Baltimore play offense in this one. They ended up with 34. They win the game. They get a long field goal to win it and all those things. But 5,000 miles on a 10-hour flight.
2: How in the world, with 7 seconds left and the ball on their own 35, Aubrey kicks it into the end zone, which is a mistake.
3: Yep.
2: They get it to 35 and takes no time off the clock.
3: Mm-mm.
1: Lamar had a 27-yarder
2: to Zapar. How do they let that happen? How do they let that play happen?
3: And they, and it's funny because a couple of their young rookies played pretty well defensively.
2: Yeah.
3: That was stupefying.
1: Final one, Broncos 30, Rams 26. We talked a little bit about it earlier.
3: I just think that's a crippling loss for the Rams to be up 16-0 at half and to give it all back.
1: Let's go draft pick.
3: Jeez. Yeesh, not good. Hey, Monday night, that's tonight. Browns preview show, University Hospitals, Cleveland Browns Radio Network. Ken and Gerard, safety Ronnie Hickman, the great Siciliano. 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
19: Here we go, third down. Browns can get a first down just inside the five. Watson has the snap. Watson looks left. Deshaun up in the pocket. Deshaun throws. End zone touchdown! Harold Bannon! Second of an A! And the Browns take the lead with a minute 48 to go!
20: Deshaun Watson staying patient, moving to the left. He lets Judy clear out, and there's Harold Bannon behind him, keeping his eyes downfield, rolling left, and puts a beautiful ball there, and the Browns have the lead, and Huntington Bank Field has come unglued. What a play by Deshaun Watson after getting his bell rung. Hits Harold Bannon for the second touchdown of the day, and now it'll be the Browns defense again.
3: All right, there you go. That was your clip of the game generated by Goodwin. That was a good win. Good job out of you guys on that. And we got a score, Gibby.
1: We do Monday Night Football. Can I interest you in the Eagles and the Case Keenum-led Chicago Bears?
2: Oh, it's not going to be Bagent?
1: No.
3: Keenum.
1: Case Keenum gets the start, even though the other guy cleared concussion protocol, Bo Bishop.
3: He's winning. So oh, Dr. Z.
1: Zagura. Although I think Zagura's rattled right now.
2: No, he's I just, it's funny, you go disappear for a few hours off the grid and it's like, where am I? What's going on, brother? I don't like the Eagles. I don't, something about this Eagles team, they play it close. I think the Eagles win, Bears, Eagles 4, Bears 2.
1: Same.
2: Pitchers Eagle, duel.
1: Same.
0: Eagles 20, Bears 0.
3: Oh, beat down from the Hoff. All right, that'll do it for us. Thanks for listening, buddy. 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
14: J.J. McCarthy was the number 10 overall pick in the 2024 draft. New York making the move with Jackson Dart out for the rest of the season with a knee injury. Buccaneers quarterback Baker Mayfield will miss at least 3 weeks with a dislocated right thumb that he suffered in yesterday's loss to the Vikings. Undrafted rookie free agent Jalen Daniels out of Kansas to get the starting quarterback for Tampa Bay when they host Green Bay on Sunday. Tonight, Monday Night Football features the 2-0 Eagles taking on the 1-1 Bears in Chicago, and on ESPN TV and ABC at 8:15 Eastern. Bears starting veteran Case Keenum at quarterback, with Caleb Williams and Tyson Bagent both out with injuries.
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0: This is Freddie and Harry.
2: Mike and our nation's capital, Big Mike. We have the Bills 1, Seahawks 2, 49ers 3, Chiefs 4, Vikings 5, Bengals 6 on our best 2-0 teams. Mike, who's the best 2-0 team according to you?
3: What's up, Freddie?
2: What's going on?
3: What's up, Harry? What's going on? Hey. All I wanted to say is to answer your question. I'm going to say Seattle, but I wanted to say to you right now, when my Commanders beat Seattle this week, I don't want y'all to switch y'all list up. Y'all keep Seattle as the best team in the league. I want y'all to keep them on that list.
2: Okay, we'll keep Seattle on our list. I don't think your Commanders are beating them.
4: Mike, we'll do it like this. E-Dog, make sure you clip that off.
2: Uh-oh.
4: And if Mike in D.C. is right, we're going to play it.
2: Absolutely.
4: If Mike in D.C. is wrong, we're still going to play it.
0: This is Freddie and Harry.

0: salutations, brothers and sisters. Welcome to the best show on your radio. It is a Reggae Monday when it comes to Freddie and Harry, and we are here. You got me, Freddie Coleman. You're going to have Harry Douglas presented by Progressive Insurance soon. We'll have a little technical difficulties trying to get him hooked up to make sure that Reggae Monday is going to be a Reggae Hattery Monday. But don't forget about us in the ESPN app, SiriusXM Channel 80, as well as tune in always to Les Smart Speaker to play ESPN Raider, because I know HD's feeling good about his Atlanta Falcons. I know that Shannon Penn is feeling good, one of our producers. He and his wife went to see Virginia Tech play Boston College in the Northeast, happening in the Northeast. They were able to get that victory. And I know that Josh Kapke, Captain Cap, is feeling good about his Florida Mighty Gators tearing apart Ole Miss, which HD, that was something you predicted was going to happen, that Ole Miss would go down to the swamp and get swamped by the Mighty Gators, like what happened on Saturday.
1: Freddie, I just felt it in my spirit. I seen the skill position players for the University of Florida, but something else that I noticed while watching their film, the pride that they take in blocking for one another and winning the line of scrimmage, whether it's offensive line, defensive line. And we all know the University of Florida and their rich history of athletes and top-notch players coming out of that university, playing in the NFL, or if they had to go to the Canadian League. But they have supreme talent. And boy, was it on full display starting at 3:30 p.m. this past Saturday. And I was loving every moment of it.
0: I bet you were, because now, whether people in the SEC want to hear it or not, we kind of need Florida and Georgia to stay undefeated before they play the world's largest outdoor cocktail party in late October. We kind of need
1: that. Word on the street, good Freddie Coleman loves a good cocktail.
0: Well, everybody loves a good cocktail. Don't just put me in that box all by myself. Don't do that to me.
1: Sorry.
0: You know you're the same way as I am.
1: I apologize.
0: I just wanted to make sure people, so Freddie's the lush in the program and not everybody else. I don't want that to be put out there. Now, maybe back in the day when I was a little younger and more Freddie. Yeah, a good cocktail.
1: When you were a spring chicken.
0: Even whether it was spring, summer, winter, or fall, the cocktails were there.
1: When you were Charles Cole.
0: For those who don't know that story, no, I'm not going to say it again when that happens. But you can always say what you got to say. We can't wait to hear from you at 888-SAY-ESPN, 888-729-3776. When it comes to the Freddie Harry calling in line, hit us up on the socials at Coleman ESPN. And don't forget about us at 888-729-3776 and H. Douglas 83.
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0: And your Reggae Main Thing on this Reggae Monday is brought to you by hands-free Skechers Slip-Ins Aero Burst, high-performance running shoes that cut through the wind. Well, apparently, the New York Giants looked at that 12-7 victory yesterday against the Tennessee Titans and saw Jameis Winston looking like that and said, we better get somebody else. We don't know if this is a sustainable recipe to have a winning season.
1: That's not what they said.
0: Okay, what did they really say?
1: They were singing Sam Cooke. change gonna come.
0: Well, we don't know when the change is going to happen. But in case Jameis Winston looks like Amos Instant, because there's no JW in what we saw yesterday, the New York Giants trade a fifth-round pick in 2027 to bring in J.J. McCarthy, a former top 10 pick by the Minnesota Vikings, to be a part of that quarterback room. John Harbaugh, why J.J. to back up Jameis?
7: Really glad, really happy, very excited to add J.J. McCarthy. Think he's a strong young quarterback, has some experience in the National Football League. Obviously was a very high draft pick, very talented player, and is going to make us a stronger football team. So excited about it. Think it makes us better. And get him in here as soon as we can. Get to work on learning the offense. Obviously, that's going to be a challenge. But we'll go to work on that.
0: The key words are, it's going to be a challenge with J.J. McCarthy, because he had a full year to learn the Minnesota Vikings offense when he was injured his rookie season. He finally gets a chance to be a starter last year, HD, and it was horror-awful involving J.J. McCarthy. Justin Jefferson, I think he pulled the grills out of his mouth so much, he almost lost his teeth with the ball not seeing him last year. Jordan Addison's like, I feel you, partner. I'm open, too. I can't see the football. So I like the confidence that John Harbaugh has to get him in here quick, and the challenge isn't pick up in the offense. HD, that may not happen till November. We don't know what this is going to look like with Jameis Winston if he's not right, and you're hoping that J.J. McCarthy will be right enough.
2: learning this offense?
1: Well, J.J. McCarthy is definitely about to figure out what it means to be a pro and how quickly can you forget everything that you learn, for the most part, from a playbook standpoint in Minnesota and grasp the thing that's in the playbook of Matt Nagy and Greg Roman and be there for John Harbaugh like he wants you to be there for the team in this organization. And, Freddie, it only made sense to me because, you know, I'm a firm believer of having a backup quarterback that's some kind of similar to your starting quarterback so you don't have to alter your offense.
2: Right.
1: Now, as far as J.J. McCarthy, he's going into his third season. No, his first year he missed with the meniscus tear, and he had that surgery last year. He wasn't that good. He got injured a few times. And now, you know, going into this offseason for 2026, he couldn't beat out Kyler Murray. Also, Carson Wentz was named the second string, so he was just sitting on the bench. And where Minnesota is as a football team, they don't have time.
2: Right.
1: For a win-now football team to be saying, hey, man, we got to devote a lot of time into J.J. McCarthy. So they traded him. Kudos to them. I believe don't keep a mistake in the building. If you know it's a mistake, move on from that person. Allow them to go somewhere else so they can forlorn their career. And now we're right here with the New York Giants. But for a guy like J.J. McCarthy, the quicker he can learn this offense or at least 75-80% of it, the better off it will be for him because this is the type of offense that fits his skill set.
2: Yes.
1: I thought when he was drafted to Minnesota, I didn't think it was a fit. Initially when he got drafted.
2: You did not.
1: Because what he did in college was lean on that run game, make plays in the pass game here and there when they needed to. And also he had a top-notch defense. Remember, they won a national championship. Jesse Minter was their defensive coordinator. Jim Harbaugh was their head coach. And I can assure you, John Harbaugh, the brother of Jim Harbaugh, those two had a conversation about J.J. McCarthy before this trade went down.
2: I have no doubt about what you're saying, and everything you're saying is on point. But let's get to the skinny involving J.J. McCarthy. This is an indictment of Jameis Winston. John Harbaugh and the Giants like, whoa, I know it's the weather. I know Mother Nature was winning. It still didn't look right. Despite the fact that John Harbaugh still is professing that no matter who they went out and got involving J.J. McCarthy, Jameis Winston is still QB1.
7: Jameis is starting. You guys asked me that last night. He's our starting quarterback, and that's why we're rolling. We'll be ready to play this next game and going forward. Excited about Jameis. I think we're going to find ourselves. I mean, you know, we won the game. We did what we had to do to win the game, and that's what we had to do. And I think Jameis did all the things that as a quarterback that we needed to do to win that game. But that doesn't mean that's where we stand. You know, we're going to keep growing. There's going to be new challenges in front of us. He's not going to be coming into a game, you know, kind of out of the blue, so to speak. Or is he going to be coming into a nor'easter every single week going forward here? So I'm looking forward to seeing where we go, and we'll build around, you know, as we go too, we'll get a chance to build around Jameis' strengths, all that kind of stuff. So I feel good about it.
2: Yeah, I'm not buying that from John Harbaugh. You're not going to dime out your player. You're not going to put him out there and say, yeah, we have no confidence in this guy. We're going to get J.J. McCarthy ready sooner than later. You do not want that message to permeate your locker room. But if Jameis Winston looked anything to give you confidence despite the nor'easter that was going on in the Giants 12-7 win over the Tennessee Titans, you're not going to be as profuse about your J.J. McCarthy-ness to get him ready sooner than later. Because even he said, we're going to get him in here soon. We know it's a challenge. They want this guy to be their quarterback the rest of the season because, like you said, HD, he fits a lot what they're trying to do with the Giants than Jameis Winston. I know it was awful weather out there. It was something out of Stranger Things on the streaming services. But the Giants saw enough to say, we don't want that Stranger Thing as our quarterback if we believe we can be a potential player in this division of the NFC East.
1: Yeah, I don't believe he was telling the truth, but like you mentioned, he's not going to get up there and belittle his starting quarterback, which is Jameis Winston right now. A lot is going on within this organization, and I would say you go back to this game versus the Tennessee Titans. Well, Jameis was 14 of 22 for 118 yards.
2: Uh-huh.
1: They were 4 for 13 on third downs and 0 for 2 in the red zone.
2: I mean,
1: I guess he did everything he was supposed to do. He didn't turn the football over, so, you know, that didn't hurt them, but
2: right.
1: You won this ball game 12-7, and from a GM standpoint, from a front office perspective, and also for John Harbaugh, you have to exhaust every possibility.
2: Absolutely.
1: Because you owe it to fans. The front office owes it to those players in that locker room. And as a head coach, you owe it to the locker room as well. You have to exhaust every possibility when it comes to how to make this roster the best to put guys on the field, 53 guys, mm-hmm. on Sundays. So they had to make a move. I didn't think it was going to be this move, but it makes sense now for J.J. McCarthy and also for the Giants as an organization. If J.J. McCarthy gets in there and he becomes a starting quarterback at some point, and he performs well.
2: Mm-hmm.
1: Now you have that trade collateral.
2: Absolutely.
1: If you're the New York Giants and if you're J.J. McCarthy, you feel kind of good about yourself because there are going to be some people calling and asking for your play on the field.
2: Absolutely. You do not want to be the Josh Rosen of this potential generation.
1: No.
2: Josh Rosen was a top 10 pick by the Arizona Cardinals, and then all of a sudden they got rid of that coaching staff. They bring in, at that time, Cliff Kingsbury, the head coach, and he says, what we do, you can't do. And they drafted Kyler Murray number one. If you're J.J. McCarthy, you don't want to be that. Because if you are that, then you're called a journeyman, which is a long way away from when the Minnesota Vikings thought enough for you to hand you the keys to the kingdom. When Sam Darnold had it, got you to the playoffs, you got the keys to the kingdom, and all the alligators jumped out of the moat and ate everybody in the castle for the Minnesota Vikings at the quarterback position. He is Harry Douglas. I'm Freddie Coleman. 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
4: It's just a good team win, a good team finish, and we got the best defense to go out there and stop them.
2: The great Dave Logan on the call on 850 KOA in Denver. And real quick, got to give a shout out real quick, HD, because we love when people want to tune into our show and hit us up on the socials at Coleman ESPN and at HDouglas83, like Mama in the Mitten, who says, you know you are hurrying to get out of Sam's Club when you both open your trucks to grab your goods so you can be on time for Freddie and Harry. So, Mom in the Mitten, we're not going to let you down. You want to be here early? You go to Sam's Club? You want to make sure you're taken care of? We're going to take care of you, Mom in the Mitten, because you know, and we know, you want to hear what happened to the Los Angeles Rams. How can you be up 16-0, HD? You're having any way, anything you want to do. Offense is cooking. Defense is making Bo Nix look like no bicks. They were doing everything possible to make sure the Denver Broncos were not going to be a 2-1 team. And then it all unraveled, HD. And all of a sudden, yep, you got a Los Angeles Rams team. And I tried to warn people, this team could go 15-2 or 16-1 or undefeated. Apparently, you don't know what the hell you're talking about when it comes to the National Football League. Even with all that personnel, it still is going to take time to gel. And now a good part of that personnel is not going to be available for another 4 to 5 weeks involving Miles Garrett on the defensive side and Puka Nacua being week to week. So now you got a team that was up 16-0. They lose to the Denver Broncos. All of a sudden, it could be troubled times in L.A. City for the Rams.
1: Yeah, a game when you're up 16-0 that you don't want to lose if you're Sean McVay, Matthew Stafford, Devontae Adams, and company, even Les Snead as a general manager. But, Freddie, they had opportunities last night. Make no mistake about it, that pass interference call, was it the right call, in my opinion? No. But that's not the only play that cost them the football game. Matthew Stafford was 7-for-22. 91 yards, a touchdown, and 2 interceptions when he was pressured. And guess what? Vance Joseph in the second half put that pressure on Matthew Stafford.
2: Sure did.
1: And made sure he didn't allow him to sit back in that pocket and just deliver the football, because we all know he will carve you up if that's the case. I would also say the penalties, entirely too many. 13 for the Los Angeles Rams. You have to be a more disciplined football team than that, especially if you have those dreams and aspirations of making it to the Super Bowl and winning it in SoFi Stadium. Hell, I would even say if you have dreams and aspirations to make the playoffs, you better be a better disciplined football team. But that red zone, 1-for-4, 25% in the red zone.
2: With Devontae Adams, Kyren Williams, that offensive line, and that quarterback.
1: Like, it's no way you can settle for field goals and allow the Denver Broncos to stay in that ball game. But then also, you had times defensively where you could have made plays. You could have stopped them on the two-point conversions that the Denver Broncos and Bo Nix were able to convert. Make the plays. The plays are out there for you to make when they're presented. If you don't consistently make those plays, and Freddie, how many times do I say this? It's 5 to 8 plays in every ball game that determine the outcome. It's not just one. It's about 5 to 8. And I thought the Los Angeles Rams had about 6 or 7 of those plays that cost them the ball game last night.
2: Well, Sean McVay, the head coach of the Rams, he does not like to make excuses, but
8: they did a good job. You know, the 2-point conversions that they converted on were big. They got the momentum back. We weren't able to establish much rhythm offensively. You know, when we ended up getting a little bit of, a drive going after we got the turnover to be able to get a field goal was good. We had too many penalties that put us in negative situations. And then obviously the turnover when they ended up taking it back the other way, that was costly, but it was really impressive to be able to go match it and score. And we just came up short tonight.
2: And I'll give a lot of credit that he did not make an excuse, because he said, we did this to ourselves. Blowing a 16-0 lead, like you mentioned, HD, going 1-for-4 in the red zone. You also have all those penalties, including the one that should not have been called against you. But this is what happens when you put your fate into the hands of strangers. You're up 16-0. The game should not have come down to people talking about, that was a terrible penalty. It should not have been called against the Rams. When I heard that, HD, I just turned my ears away from the whole conversation. Because if you're the Los Angeles Rams, you're upset. I know it's the NFL. Nothing's off the table. We've seen way too many teams blow leads, a.k.a. the Baltimore Ravens before yesterday against the Dallas Cowboys. But if you're the Rams with all that pedigree, and it's you versus the NFL to get to a Super Bowl, you go up 16-0 on the road, I don't want to hear it. I don't want to hear anything about a pass interference call. Did that impact the game? Yes. Did it decide the game? No. The Rams decided the game by not holding on to a 16-0 lead when you were literally kicking behind and taking names in the first half and two and a half quarters before it all came apart. A lot of that was your doing involving the Rams.
1: No, I agree with you. And you also have to give a lot of credit to the Denver Broncos. Them facing that adversity in the first half and then coming back in the second half and playing lights out football. Hufanga, the safety for the Denver Broncos. Last night, I had flashes of Troy Polamalu. There was one time, Freddie, where he timed up the blitz so doggone well. And the Rams, they were driving down to go get in the end zone. That was a third down play. He did a great job timing it up and shot the gap and went and sacked Matthew Stafford. He had the interception return for a touchdown and then the closing interception. So an unbelievable game by Hufanga, who had the hair out. Yeah, that reminded you of Troy Polamalu.
2: Yeah.
1: And the young man, I'm telling you, he is a special player. And Freddie, you said something in our production meeting. That reminded you of the Hufanga that we seen in San Francisco before the injuries.
2: Because he was no joke. He was literally a combination of Troy Polamalu and Ed Reed. Had that kind of potential to his game. Because you could line him up anywhere. Third, middle third, close to the line of scrimmage. He could cover tight ends. Hell, they have him covering wide receivers. And he's shutting those guys down. And then when he tore his ACL, he's had to reinvent him. Now he's got the perfect defense to do that, because we've seen what happened last night. They made the adjustments in the second half. A guy who understands exactly how to coach a defense when it comes to Vance Joseph. He brought that pressure. He brought different things. He brought run blitzes to make sure the Rams could not have 2nd-and-4, 2nd-and-3, or 2nd-and-1, or 1st-down. But having a Swiss Army knife like Hufanga is going to make this defense even more lethal now that it seems that his legs are back after tearing his ACL not too long ago.
1: Yeah, and also, like, they had 4 sacks, they had 8 tackles for loss, and they had 7 pass deflections. So everyone on that defense, they were active. And did they give up some yardage early on? Yes, they did. But when it was time to clamp down and go after Matthew Stafford and pressure him and have him a little rattled in that pocket, they were able to do that. So you have to give a lot of credit to Vance Joseph and also Bo Nix. You know, making the throws and making those plays in the second half necessary that was needed in order to get this victory. Now, this was two teams, I thought, because of both of their schedules coming into this ball game, that they both needed to win. The Denver Broncos came out on top. They did what they, I would say now, have been accustomed to doing the last year and a half. Being down and finding a way to win. Stay in it in the third quarter and win it in the fourth quarter.
2: Yeah, because Bo Nix in his first 2+ years in the NFL has 15 comeback victories. More than any quarterback in the National Football League. He is Harry Douglas. I am Freddie Coleman. Welcome to Reggae Monday, Freddie and Harry, on ESPN Radio, the ESPN app, SiriusXM Channel 80, as well as tune in. And don't forget to tell that smart speaker to play ESPN Radio. We're going to have one of our compadres, part of the radio network, who decided to go against Harry Douglas when it came to picking a particular college football game. Mm. Why would anybody do that? Tell me why. Yeah, we're going to find out why after Harry gives you this word, courtesy of the Wellness Company.
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24: I'm John Ryder. Minnesota is moving on from J.J. McCarthy after they drafted him 10th overall 2 years ago out of Michigan. Vikings trading the quarterback to the Giants for a fifth-round pick in next year's draft. ESPN NFL analyst Marcus Spears with his thoughts on the trade.
25: Well, one, I think because he still has a first-round draft pick attached to him. And teams are always thinking, if we evaluated this guy and people watched him and he went this high, there's something in there that we maybe can get out of him to play at a very high level. And obviously with Jackson going down.
24: Marcus Spears on the Rich Eisen Show. Jackson Dart out for the rest of the season. New York's quarterback room now includes McCarthy along with Jameis Winston and Jake Haener. Jets running back Breece Hall considered week to week with a quad injury. Tough news for the 0-3 Buccaneers. Quarterback Baker Mayfield will miss at least the next 3 weeks with a dislocated right thumb. Undrafted rookie out of Kansas, Jalen Daniels, will get the start at quarterback on Sunday against Green Bay. Monday Night Football is in Chicago. 1-1 Bears and 2-0 Eagles on ESPN 815 Eastern.
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1: 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And while we're talking about the one and only Chris Canty, Super Bowl champion, that is.
2: That's
1: I gotta
2: right.
1: make sure I

0: I call it correctly.
1: Uh-huh.
0: Last week, we had an opportunity to talk a little college football, and he had to pick a team. I had to pick a team who we thought would win last week, and these two teams happened to face off. Now, Canty, you picked the Texas A&M Aggies. I chose the LSU Go Tigers. How are you feeling today on this glorious Reggae Monday, man?
1: Wow. Savage.
2: Man, I'm not feeling great about it. That was an ass kicking. I had to hand the LSU for Texas A&M. That was an embarrassment. And I told you, Eric, I didn't have much faith in either quarterback throwing the football. It was all about the quarterback that was going to be able to use their legs to play make. And clearly, Sam Levitt, even though he was banged up, was able to do that at a higher level than Marcel Reed.
1: Speaking of quarterbacks, and one of the teams used to play for, the New York Giants, they have a new dude in town named J.J. McCarthy. Chris, they get him from the Minnesota Vikings for a fifth-round pick. I said, even though it was terrible weather for Jameis Winston, the Giants yesterday beating the Tennessee Titans, I wanted to see how much of this was an indictment of saying, yeah, we can't allow this to continue, having Jameis Winston part of our quarterback recipe. What are your thoughts on that?
2: Yeah, I mean, listen, you came a Cam Ward errant throw and poor decision at the end of the game from losing against the Tennessee Titans. And the reality is, Freddie, every game the Giants play for the remainder of the season can't be in a monsoon. So every offense that you're going up against isn't going to be as limited as what we saw from the Titans yesterday. So it's clear that the organization felt they needed to upgrade the quarterback room after the two-game sample that we got from Jameis Winston, because, frankly, what we've seen from the Giants' offense against the Rams on Monday Night Football and then yesterday in MetLife Stadium against the Tennessee Titans ain't good enough.
0: Chris, let me ask you this. I'm a big believer in your backup quarterback being similar to your starting quarterback, so you don't have to alter your offense. Do you believe this is kind of the thinking as well for John Harbaugh, especially it being a guy that his brother coached so much at the University of Michigan? Do you believe in your backup being similar to your starter so you don't have to alter your offensive system?
2: Well, listen, it's a nice to have, but I think the most important thing with this, Harry, is that the Giants as an organization have to give the players a reason to show up to the building.
1: Mm-hmm.
2: Right? You've got to be able to sell winning or sell hope. And I'm not quite sure that Jameis Winston offers either for the guys in that locker room, because, you know, the head coach can stand in front of the podium and say whatever he wants to the media, to the fan base, but he can't lie to the locker room. And I think this move, investing a fifth-round pick in this trade for what is an unproven player in J.J. McCarthy, tells you everything you need to know about the organization's faith in Jameis Winston the rest of the way.
1: Great stuff as always by Matt Chris Canty. Catch him Monday through Friday on Unsportsmanlike with him, Evan Cohen, and Michelle Smallman from 6, 8 to 10 a.m. Eastern Time on ESPN Radio and ESPN2, joining us on Reggae Monday when it comes to Freddie and Harry, presented by Progressive Insurance. Speaking of not lying to the locker room and speaking to the media, CC, I want you to hear what Mike Vrabel, Patriots head coach, after that beatdown they suffered against the Jacksonville Jaguars, and Drake May was a part of that beatdown. Check out what he had to say about what is wrong with Drake May, what he said on WEEI earlier today in Boston.
3: I think quarterbacks want to make plays. I think they do. I think they want to throw touchdowns. I think sometimes, you know, when Greg and I go golfing, man, we really want to make a good score, right? Sometimes we're so focused on it that we try to, you know, choke the life out of the golf club, and we're squeezing it so damn tight that the ball has no choice but to go sideways. And we need to stop trying to choke the life out of every single play. We need to relax. We need to settle in and go play football and not try to force things that aren't there.
1: CC, when you heard that from Mike Vrabel about the poor decision making, we've seen pretty much all three games involving his quarterback, Drake May. What say you?
2: He's pressing, clearly. He's not playing free and easy like we saw last year when the Patriots offense generated the most explosive plays in the National Football League. And so I think that's the most important thing, is as a head coach and certainly with Josh McDaniels as the play caller, to find a way to help Drake see his way out of this. And the thing of it is, Freddie, when you watch the tape, it's not as if Josh McDaniels isn't scheming up completions for him. If you look at the corner concept that they ran to Pop Douglas at the end of the first half, Pop Douglas is open by any standard, not just NFL standards, college standards, even high school standards. And Drake May can't put it on him. He fails it. Those are the types of plays that you got to have to help your offense go, right? To be able to make everything easier on a down-to-down basis. If you can't hit those throws, then you got a problem. And so I think that that's where the Patriots are. And you know, the issues on offense get exacerbated by the ball security or lack thereof. So it's snowballing for Drake right now. Everything is hard. They've got to find a way to make it a little bit easier on him. And certainly A.J. Brown getting healthy and getting back as soon as possible will help in that regard.
0: We're talking to Super Bowl champion Chris Canty, host of Unsportsmanlike as well. Chris, another surprise last weekend, in my opinion, was the Pittsburgh Steelers actually scoring 30 points against the Cincinnati Bengals. Up until this weekend, I thought Cincinnati and their defense, they made plays across the board, although they have given up some yardage. What did you think of that defense and their showing versus Aaron Rodgers and the offense of Pittsburgh?
2: Man, every time I get ready to trust the damn Bengals, they screw me. and that's exactly what happened, man. I put them in my power rankings going into week three, and they go out there and they have that kind of performance. Remember, that was the Steelers team that was embarrassed in Foxborough a week ago. Mm-hmm. And the Bengals came out there, and they allowed Aaron Rodgers to have his way. It was a vintage Rodgers performance, right? I mean, you know, 300 yards passing, three touchdowns. The interception wasn't even his fault. Roman Wilson let the ball go right through his hand and allowed Jordan Battle to pick it off. I mean, Aaron Rodgers was comfortable, I think is the best way to describe it. And anytime you let a player of that ilk get comfortable, it's going to burn you. And so that's exactly what we saw. For them to allow Rodgers to have his way, for Jalen Warren to go for a $170 from scrimmage on him, that's inexcusable. And all that being said, the Cincinnati Bengals still had every opportunity to win that game in the fourth quarter, but you had two fumbles. You had the
4: really glad, really happy, very excited to add J.J. McCarthy.
1: Sorry about that. Go ahead, Chris.
2: Yeah, so at the end of the game, I mean, in the fourth quarter, the Bengals had every opportunity to win that game, you know, but the fumbles killed you. You're right, they had the muff punt. And then you had the situation where Joe Burrow fumbles on the sack fumble by Derek Harmon. So, I want to get to the place of trust in the Cincinnati Bengals, but when you have a performance like that, you prove yourself untrustworthy. And right now, Freddie and Harry, everybody in that division is 2-1. Mm-hmm. And I will tell you that I don't trust anybody in the AFC North.
1: Number one, cosign. Number two, when it comes to the word trust, where's your trust level with the Los Angeles Rams at 1-2?
2: Oh, I trust the Rams to be what I thought they were going to be coming into the season. And for those that don't know, I didn't think the Rams would be a playoff team, and we're on our regularly scheduled program. I said it was a top-heavy roster, and it would have a disproportionate impact when said stars got hurt. No Puka Nacua, no Myles Garrett. That hurt them yesterday. And also, quarterback Matthew Stafford put his team up against it when he threw that pick six to Talanoa Hufanga with 5 minutes to go in the fourth quarter. And the team driving the ball inside the plus 40 and a lead. Those types of mistakes can't happen. I said it in Monday Night Football against the Giants. Matthew Stafford throwing a second quarter interception shouldn't happen when the only way the team can beat you, the opposing team can beat you, is if you give them the game, you give them the ball. It happened against the Denver Broncos, and it just so happened that the Los Angeles Rams were playing against a much more game opponent in Denver as opposed to the Giants on Jameis, their backup quarterback.
0: Canty, you're very familiar with the Dallas Cowboys, playing with that organization for some time. What went wrong for that defense versus the Ravens on the final drive? Should they have been in a different defense?
2: Well, Harry, I don't think the defense should have been on the field. And that just goes to the mismanagement of the offense in the goal-to-goal situation seconds prior. I don't understand why the Dallas Cowboys took a timeout and stopped the clock. It just doesn't make any sense to me after the Dak Prescott scramble. It doesn't make any sense. You try to run it all the way down, and at worst, you kick a field goal and you get it into overtime. I just don't know what the Dallas Cowboys were thinking in that sequence of plays. It just didn't make any sense to me. Then you have the issue with the kickoff, kicking it out of the back of the end zone, not allowing time to run off the clock by kicking it in the landing zone. Just makes no sense. It really was a comedy of errors, Harry. It really was. And so I get that the low-hanging fruit is to blame the defense for giving up that completion today. But to be honest with you, there are a lot of mistakes by the coaching staff in the lead up to that, which opened the door for the Ravens to take that game down in Brazil.
1: Well, now that the Eagles have a chance to keep that door open, they're trying to go 3-0 tonight, Chris, against the Chicago Bears, who are 1-1. That game at 8:25 Eastern time on ESPN and ABC. Eagles 3.5-point favorite, CC. Where are you landing on this one?
2: Yeah, I'm going with the home dog. I like the Chicago Bears getting 3.5 at home, and I get it. Case Keenum ain't played football in years, but the Chicago Bears can run the ball. It's arguably the most diverse run game in the NFL under Ben Johnson, and the Eagles' run defense hasn't been what we thought it should be given some of the personnel on that side of the ball. So I expect for the Chicago Bears to run it early and often. And if the Eagles aren't more up for the challenge, it could be a repeat of what we saw last year during Black Friday.
0: All right, so for me, I'm going with the Philadelphia Eagles. I do believe they're going to win this one. I like that defense, although that offense still needs some work. When the game is on the line, Jalen Hurts, time and time again, he showed us that he will provide and he will be there for this team to be able to get a victory. So I'm going the Eagles. Chris Canty, you're going the Bears. Let's see what happens.
1: Yeah, let's see if Canty's going to be 0-2 versus HD, or he's going to be 1-1 like the Chicago
0: Bears. I'm
1: going
0: to have to bring that 5-hour energy.
1: Yeah, you do that, they won't let you photobomb the show anymore like you did last week when the Green Bay Packers lost to your Atlanta Falcons. You're going to be persona non grata if that happens.
2: They brought the energy. The Atlanta Falcons brought that energy. They gave the Packers that
1: dumped it
2: up. Yeah, that was a problem.
1: CC, always a pleasure, brother. Go knock it out tomorrow morning. We'll talk to you soon.
2: All right, guys. Enjoy Monday Night Football.
1: Absolutely. One of our favorites, Chris Canty from On Sports and Like with him, Michelle Smallman, and Evan Cohen, Monday through Friday, 6, 8 to 10 a.m. Eastern Time on ESPN Radio and the ESPN app. With Harry Douglas and Freddie Coleman, it is Reggae Monday, Freddie and Harry, presented by Progressive Insurance. So we're three games in to the NFL season. We want you to fill in this blank. At the three games, my NFL team is what? If you're feeling good. Or you're feeling like this.
5: I'm hurt, dog. Don't ask me if I'm all right. Hell no.
1: At the three games, fill in the blank. My NFL team is what? 888-SAY-ESPN, 888-729-3776. You get a chance to speak on and take over the nation next on Freddie and Harry.
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0: Freddie and Harry. He's Harry Dogs. I'm Freddie Coleman. Welcome to Reggae Monday. Freddie and Harry, thank you very much. On ESPN Radio, the ESPN app, and SiriusXM Channel 80. After three games, fill in this blank at 888 say ESPN, 888-729-3776. My NFL team is what? Is it this?
1: I feel good.
0: Or is it?
1: I'm hurt, dog. Don't ask me if I'm all right. Hell no.
0: We want you to fill in that blank like Brianna in Indiana, which is my daughter's name. Miss Brianna, give us your NFL team and fill in the blank. After three games, my team is what?
2: The Indianapolis Colts are meh. Just meh. They tried to lose to the Texans. They almost beat the Chiefs. They had a great first drive against the Ravens, but then they missed the extra kick and it was, or extra point, and it was all down from there. It's just meh.
3: That's also upsetting because the Jacksonville Jaguars and the way they're playing right now, they're looking like the team that's going to win the AFC South. But if you're the Indianapolis Colts, I would say like you want to be consistent throughout the ball game and like in all phases. You don't want to be just great in one area, mm-hmm. a subpar here, or sure. just mediocre there. So hopefully they can get it together. The next game is against the Washington Commanders, and you can't just pencil that being a win, seeing what they did this weekend versus Seattle.
4: All right, it might be a small thing. It has absolutely nothing to do with it on the field. But okay. It's more about the product on the field for the Colts.
0: All right.
4: I get it. It's great that you guys had the roof open. That's all well and good. But with the Colts playing in these dark gray uniforms and the shadows, I couldn't even see anything. Like, half the field, I couldn't see. Like, honestly, like, I'll take your word for it. Daniel Jones back to pass. I'll take your word for it. I guess that's Jonathan Taylor with the ball. I can't tell. I couldn't see. Like, I don't know. Maybe I should have looked. Can they close the roof at halftime? Like, you couldn't see half the field.
0: Which alternate uniforms are worse? Theirs or the Buffalo Bills?
4: Yes.
3: No, okay. I actually like the Buffalo Bills alternate uniform.
0: I know why you're saying that, because you got people in Buffalo. You want to get on their bad side.
3: I swear, from a genuine standpoint, I love the Buffalo Bills alternate uniform.
0: I'll have to take you at your word, even if I don't believe you.
4: Brian, I mean, looking like the Buffalo Power Rangers. Oh, yeah.
0: Better the Buffalo Power Rangers than the Buffalo Turtles.
3: I love being a turtle.
0: You don't want to hear that up in Buffalo.
3: Brian, turtle power.
0: Brian in Denver, give us your NFL team and fill in the blank. After three games, my team is what?
5: I need to get that out here.
0: Go ahead, Brian.
6: Give it up, Raiders. I feel good.
1: Wow,
6: nine touchdowns through the first three games.
0: I think we lost. He's feeling so good. Even his technology does not want him to continue to feel good.
3: Yeah, I'm high on the Raiders right now, and thank you so much for beating New Orleans this past weekend.
0: That's why he's high on the Raiders, helping out.
3: Great job, Raiders. And my dad is wearing his gear now, his Raiders gear.
0: Yeah.
3: Oh, yeah, he's repping his team.
0: I just wonder if it's 1980. We got a 3-0 Raiders team by the way, a 3-0 Chiefs team this weekend.
3: It's crazy.
0: How about that? Old school AFL love. The 11 angry men in black, silver and black on one side, and the home of the Chiefs on the other side. 3-0 at this point in the season. Where are we right now on planet Earth? Big Al in Houston, one of our favorites. Big Al, give us your NFL team and fill in the blank. My NFL team is?
7: The Baltimore Ravens. You know, we just got to figure it out. We should have beat New Orleans, but it is what it is. Part of the season makes us stronger. We got to get offensive line has to, Stanley has to either suit up or just go ahead and retire, man. But yeah, we got to work on our offensive line. But we gonna be all right, man. We gonna be all right.
0: After yesterday, didn't blow a fourth quarter lead. Of course, they're feeling good. Well, they're feeling all right.
3: That's one of the things that I did, like when I watched the film, is notice their offensive line last week and this week. But Big Al, you know, the Knicks had media day today.
0: That's right.
3: Yo,
0: that's
3: New right. York Knickerbockers.
0: That's right. That's right. That's right, Big Al. let's go, baby. We had Jalen Brunson and the boys on Saturday night live with Cat's Eye. And Jalen Brunson said this was the shortest summer ever, but it was all worth it. That's right. They ready. They're going to bring it. We can't wait.
3: Opening night. Opening night.
0: That's okay. At least we're opening night with the champs. A lot more.
3: The king.
0: A lot more to say for your team. Keep weighing in. After three games, my NFL team is what? Fill in that blank at 888. Say ESPN, 888-729-3776. And will this, that was said by Cowboys quarterback Dak Prescott after losing to the Ravens in Rio at the buzzer?
5: Yeah, frustrated. Frustrated as hell.
0: Really make Dak's team better? That's next on Freddie and Harry on ESPN Radio and the ESPN app.
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12: I'm Chad Ryder. The Vikings have traded quarterback J.J. McCarthy to the Giants for a fifth-round pick in next year's draft. Giants head coach John Harbaugh.
13: Really glad, really happy, very excited to add J.J. McCarthy. Think he's a strong young quarterback, has some experience in the National Football League, obviously was a very high draft pick, very talented player, and is going to make us a stronger football team. So excited about it, think it makes us better, and get him in here as soon as we can, get to work on learning the offense. Obviously that's going to be a challenge, but we'll go to work on that.
12: J.J. McCarthy was the 10th overall pick of the draft 2 years ago. Viking star receiver Justin Jefferson has a sprained ankle, but imaging today was positive, and there is a chance that he plays on Sunday against the Dolphins. Monday Night Football is in Chicago. Bears battling the Eagles with both Caleb Williams and Tyson Bagent out. Bears starting 38-year-old Case Keenum at quarterback. It's on ESPN TV, ABC tonight at 8:15 Eastern. Dolphins running back Devon Achane out for the rest of the season, torn ACL.
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18: Yo, how y'all doing, man? 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Y'all taking my call.
17: Absolutely.
18: Hey, Douglas, I used to go in with you on Madden, bro. My boys, they was mad, bro. Was
19: hey, appreciate that, man. We used to give them the business. That's what I'm talking about. Tell all your boys
18: off
19: to shut
18: rip,
19: up.
18: Off the rip.
19: Like Lil Richard used to say, shut up.
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0: with you on the Reggae Monday. Freddie and Harry, thank you very much. He is Harry Douglas. I am Freddie Cummings. You know, when it comes to Reggae Monday, we are here. 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After 3 weeks, are you feeling like this?
1: Wow, I feel good.
0: Or are they so bad that you're...
1: I'm hurt, dog. Don't ask me if I'm all right. Hell no.
0: So on the Freddie Harry calling online at 888-SAY-ESPN, 888-729-3776. Let us know by filling in a blank. Tell us your NFL team and how you're feeling about them. Eddie Spaghetti, HD on the Souls, so the Coleman ESPN, and at HDougs83 says, at the three games, my team is the Browns, and they're playing better than expected. So maybe at the Thursday, we can be in the lead in the division. Nobody had that happening with the boys by Lake Erie.
2: Freddie, I did not believe that this Thursday.
0: I know.
2: And the game that we're going to have between the Pittsburgh Steelers and the Cleveland Browns was going to be one to drop everything for.
0: Absolutely.
2: And that's exactly what we have. Like, we thought this would potentially had the makings to be a team 1-2, a team 0-3, going into a week 4 of the season. We may get a pretty good treat on Thursday night, and it's not even Halloween yet.
0: Yeah, no.
2: Trick or treat.
0: Browns and Steelers for first place in the AFC North. It is 1991 all over again. Bernie Kosar on one side, Neil O'Donnell on the other side. What kind of world are we living in? Well, we got the Raiders, the Steelers, and the Browns all in first place or tied for first place. Right is left. Up is down. Everything is not everything. Brian in Oklahoma at 888-729-3776. B, give us your team and fill in the blank at the three games. My team is what?
3: Well, I'm a Cowboys fan, and it's interesting because I have my daughter on the line. I was going to call her about fantasy football, but her team play like the Cowboys defense. And I sure frustrated her because they suck. And I put that... Like the Cowboys defense has been getting that BTA put to their behind for the last year and a half.
0: That's the Cowboys defense right now.
2: Well, hold on. You got to give your daughter an opportunity to talk.
0: Brian, we need to hear from her. We need her name in rebuttal. Exactly, HD.
4: Listen, I made a fatal flaw this week. It's my first time doing fantasy, and things got bad real quick.
0: What's your name, young lady?
4: My name is
0: Steve. Okay, well, put it this way. It's fantasy football. It's just like gambling. It's the luck of the draw.
2: Yeah, it happens sometimes.
0: Mm-hmm. Unless you know the Cowboys defense.
2: Uh-oh.
0: And you should probably stay away from them.
2: No.
0: When it comes to fantasy football.
2: Is there more?
0: There's plenty more. 7 seconds more. Because that's how much time the Dallas Cowboys left after Brandon Aubrey tied the game at 31 with 7 seconds left in regulation. They decided to kick the ball. You and Chris Canty made that point about 30 minutes ago. A man from Unsports Alike. Instead of bouncing it or kicking it above right past the people are and let it land in the landing zone. No, they started that ball in Rio and it wound up all the way in Caracas, Venezuela when he kicked that ball in the end zone. One deep completion. They called time at 1 second left. And then Tyler Loop, who grew up in Dallas, Texas, as a Dallas Cowboys fan, said, hometown be damned, drilled it right through the middle of the uprights from 56 yards away. First time a game which both teams scored in the final 10 seconds of the fourth quarter since the Super Bowl era began in 1966, which left Dak Prescott, a Cowboys, feeling.
5: Yeah, frustrated. Frustrated as hell. Embarrassed. We call ourselves best offense, Gotti, and we get down in the 1 yard line and don't put it in. It just sucks. Not a lot of words or full explanation of it. Defense shouldn't even have been in that position. You know, those guys are over there, saying it's on us. Absolutely not. We've got to put the game away.
0: Period. He knows of what he speaks because he said to himself, if I had done my job, or I have to continue to do the job for the sins of others, for the transgressions of others. And I warned people as a Cowboys fan before the season got started. Oh, they got the personnel, Freddie. They got a new defensive coordinator. And I said, I may not be from Missouri, but you got to show me. And after 3 weeks, I do not like

0: have been shown. So really, Justin Bieber said it best. Sorry. That's the Dallas Cowboys defense that I warned people. Until I actually see some kind of improvement, I'm not going to buy it. After 3 weeks, that's where I'm at with the Cowboys defense. Not even close to the Cowboys offense or the Cowboys coaching. Those two things are fine. But that defense, they don't have work to do. They haven't done any work so far in the first three games.
1: But Freddie, they should not have even been in that situation at the end of the ball game. Hey, what did I tell y'all in our production meeting, right? The last 2 or 3 years, what has been kicking the butt of a lot of these head coaches in the National Football League is situational football.
0: Mm-hmm.
1: There are thousands of people who are former players that are sitting at home that you can put on that payroll and stop putting your buddy on the payroll who can't help you with situational football and allows you to lose football games that can be there for situations and situational football. You don't call a timeout right after you run a play to stop the clock and leave time on the clock for the Baltimore Ravens. You let that clock run down a little bit. If you know you're going to throw a pass and it's going to be a quick one and you know that's going to end up being an incomplete pass, then you can use that timeout, but don't use it at the time you actually did use it.
0: Mm-hmm.
1: Why would you use it there? And then on the kickoff, everybody and they mama knew for you to squib kick or allow that ball to land in the landing zone to take more time off the clock. And what do? You kick it out of the back of the end zone. No time goes off the clock. Lamar Jackson did a great job. Zay Flowers did a fantastic job beating man coverage. Now let's get to the defense. You shouldn't have been in man coverage. At that juncture in the ballgame, Freddie, the thing that can beat you is an explosive play.
0: Absolutely.
1: So why would you put your players in man coverage in that situation? Against a guy that's quick, shifty, fast, although he was coming off a hamstring, If he's out there playing, that means he can move. Why would you put your guys in that situation? And then fantastic job again. Mm-hmm. Lamar Jackson having the awareness to call timeout and then miss the loop. Yeah, he was all in the loop on that last field goal to get a Baltimore Ravens. And you can tell that was a team that really had a lot lifted off of them.
0: Absolutely.
1: Because of the history of losing games when they have been up by double digits multiple times over the last, I would say, 5 or 6 years. So for the Dallas Cowboys, you shouldn't have even been in that predicament, because situational football was not handled in the proper manner, in my opinion.
0: You and I are both on the same, we're both on the same train and the same train track when it comes to, and our form when it comes to calling plays. You know what's the best part about that our form? If you know what the hell you're doing. If you know exactly what the situation dictates and you have those plays designed accordingly. You have that kind of deployment designed accordingly. Because to your point, Lamar Jackson knew exactly what he had to do, even with 7 seconds left. And he couldn't be more happy about it, because so many times in these situations, they didn't do the right thing in the offense of the Baltimore Ravens.
2: It was a get down timeout situation. It's something we've been practicing since camp. We were practicing almost every day after camp, probably mix it in practice sometimes. We were surprised because we didn't go over that all week. We wasn't expecting to be in a situation like this, but coach called the play. Everyone was on the same timing. Zay did a great job. Line did a great job at protecting. Zay ran a great route, and I just had to deliver the baby. He caught it, and I was just, as soon as he get down, I was, please see me, ref. Yeah, but he did. Shout out to everyone. Shout out to the whole offense, defense, man, special team.
0: When Tyler Loop made that field goal, the entire Ravens team ran over and lifted him on their shoulders, because they've always been on the other side of that, especially in the fourth quarter and in overtime. It's as if, Lamar Jackson said, thank God, Dallas, that you guys were us for one time, because we're tired of being us and not being on the right side of that equation involving plays in the fourth quarter not being made or coaching decisions going wrong in the fourth quarter.
1: So, Freddie, last year, the first game of the year for the Baltimore Ravens, they were in Buffalo, and I was at that game. And I remember sitting in a suite with some of my buddies, and a lot of those people up there thought that game was over. And the Baltimore Ravens, they had plays where they were just giving the game away. In the Buffalo Bills, they were chipping away. And then they came finally and won that game 41-40 after Baltimore had a massive lead in that one. So I could understand the relief and the sigh and the excitement, not just from Lamar Jackson, but everyone else on that roster who's been on that team for the last few years, especially last year, the last two. to finally say, man, we didn't give this one away. But there's still a lot of things for Baltimore that they have to work on. There are a lot of things for the Dallas Cowboys that they have to work on. For them to have that football that close to the end zone
0: and cannot get it in. Yeah, I think they got the benefit of the whistle of a pass interference penalty that was called in their favor.
1: Which wasn't a pass interference call.
0: Yeah,
1: It was offensive pass interference.
0: Yeah, it was offensive pass interference or no call. Either one, you got the benefit of that whistle to have a first and goal at the 2-yard line. You find a way to get that ball game in the end zone. This way, no matter what time is left, you're banking on maybe we can keep them out of the end zone. They got a full length of the field. Then you go from there. Instead, miscue here, false start there, incompletion there, and there you have the Dallas Cowboys. After I warned y'all about the Cowboys' defense, Freddie, they're going to be better. They got an inspirational new defensive coordinator. I said, until I see it on the field, I'm not buying it.
1: They had some big moments in that ball game, Freddie. That fourth down stop down in a tight red zone.
0: Absolutely.
1: In their own territory. They had some good moments, though.
0: They did. Desi meant to help them out in the first quarter by going for it in a fourth and two inside the 35, which made no sense. They tied up Derrick Henry. Then they made it a 10-0 lead. And you're right about the fourth quarter play. But at a certain time, HC, it can't just be about baby steps. It can't be about toddler steps. It's got to be grown man steps. And until I actually see that from Christian Parker, the defensive coordinator, and this defense, it's going to be SOC. D, same old Cowboys defense. And that is not something you want to hear continuously if you're a Cowboys fan like me.
1: I will give that defense of Dallas this.
0: Okay.
1: Jayshon Barham. Y'all got y'all one right there.
0: Yeah, the middle linebacker spot, yeah.
1: That is a player out of Michigan.
0: Mm-hmm.
1: Yeah. Man, you talk about a young guy stepping up and making plays and showing the emotions of excitement out there on that football field yesterday.
0: Absolutely.
1: And he's getting that time because of the injury of Overshown. So he's showing that he can be trusted. And even if he has a lot of weight on his shoulders, the young man made some plays yesterday, so I'm proud of him being able to showcase that. So that was a bright side to the defense of the Dallas Cowboys.
0: When Overshown comes back, you got two young linebackers that can play. Now, Overshown can be free to wreak havoc on the other side of the scrimmage, because now you got a play caller to get guys lined up where they're supposed to be. Even though I think they lost everybody in the secondary, not named De'Ron Bland, and losing that game by 3 points in Rio at the buzzer to the Baltimore Ravens. But give it up to Tyler Loop, the Dallas kid, and the Baltimore Ravens. 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
0: 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Each and every week, you don't know who's going to be Mr. Good or Mr. Bad. But for this week, when it comes to Three Up, Three Down, Harry, that rascal, is Mr. Good. And Freddie Coleman, the other rascal, is going to be even worse as Mr. Bad. So,
3: Number one,
1: this one is for my mother. And I know she's going to love it. I said it's great to be a Florida Gator. I said it's great to be a Florida Gator. I said it's great to be a Florida Gator. Man, the Florida Gators, they hosted a game this weekend versus a top 10 opponent, the Ole Miss Rebels. And from start to finish, they were full throttle, pedal to the metal, all gas, no brakes. Freddie, as a football team, they had 53 carries, 302 yards rushing, and 6 rushing touchdowns. Jaden Baugh, a guy who's a Heisman candidate at the moment right now, 29 carries, 142 yards, 3 touchdowns. His backup, Duke Clark, 12 carries, 126 yards, and a touchdown. Florida's bad.

0: That's for my mama.
1: And
0: that's
1: also
0: for my mama.
1: And also Josh Kapke, who also graduated from the University of Florida. He is happy to be a Mighty Gator after what they did to Ole Miss. So that's the good when it came to college football. The bad was not one, not two, not three.

0: of the three boneheads. Number one, South Carolina star edge rusher Dylan Stewart. He's been suspended indefinitely after he threw a punch at an Alabama player and argued with coaches during the beatdown Saturday night, losing to Crimson Tide. Number two, USC suspending linebacker Desmond Stevens II for one game for his conduct, following a late hit on Oregon quarterback Dante Moore in that loss to Oregon. While Moore was still on the ground, Stevens ran around the field celebrating the hit and continued to do so, even though teammates told him to knock it off because you were called for targeting and you're going to wind up being ejected. That was one bad, too bad. Nothing was as bad as what Texas star defensive end Colin Simmons did in the first half of Texas win over Tennessee. He had five sacks on Saturday. He couldn't be blocked by the Tennessee offensive line, the tight ends, the fullbacks, the water boy, nobody. But after one sack, he decided to mimic like he was going to the bathroom on the field at Rocky Top in Knoxville, Tennessee. Steve Sarkisian, Texas head coach, said, you know what? That's this generation.
1: Yeah, we took him out, we addressed it, and put him back in. You know, I mean, at that point, you know, I mean, I'm not going to give the guy the death penalty, right, over an unsportsmanlike conduct penalty. We got to fix it, though, right? That can't continue as we move forward. And so, you know, as I touched on with the team in the locker room, we'll address that on Monday and what that looks like and how to control our emotions. And the best way, I know guys are excited when they're making plays. The best thing you can do is go celebrate with a teammate. And, you know, unfortunately, in our society right now, we live in the look at me society, and all you guys have your Twitter accounts, and as fast as you can type something because you want everyone to look at your account, and you get clicks. Well, that's the world that we live in, and so we got to get to it's about the team and focus on the team and not so much look at me. And so we'll try to improve upon that. But five sacks was pretty cool today too.
0: Yeah, it was pretty cool. Nobody was talking about it. You know why? Because as talented as Colin Simmons is, he wasn't SOS stuck on silly. He was SOS stuck on stupid. You were stuck on sacks. They couldn't block you, but you decided to make it all about Y-O-U instead of T-E-A-M. You weren't stuck on silly, Colin. You were stuck on stupid, and you should know better.
2: Freddie, I'm not going to lie. I was doing the college football raps with Kevin Connors, and we were so in disbelief. Like, we didn't believe what we just witnessed with our own eyes. I looked at Kev, and I was like, did we just see what we thought we seen? And he was like, I think we did. I was blown away. I couldn't believe. You know what? I have advice. Mm-hmm. Use the restroom in the locker room before you go on the field, man.
0: Exactly. Regards, management.
3: Number two.
2: Number two, let's go to Major League Baseball. The playoffs are here. MLB wild card. Now, we have a stellar lineup. Get ready, ladies and gentlemen. Buckle up your seatbelt. We have Yankees, Red Sox. Mm-hmm. We have Cubs, Padres. Mm-hmm. We have Braves, Phillies. Mm-hmm. We have White Sox, Astros. Uh-huh. But those first three I mentioned, enjoy the ride. Enjoy the ride. Let's see if those Yankees can take down their rival in the Boston Red Sox. Let's see if the Braves can take down their rival in a team in their own division. I'll be honest, Freddie, this is the matchup I did not want. But late, we played very, very well versus the Philadelphia Phillies. But when it comes to playoff baseball, what you did last week has no bearing on this week. Guys have to step up and make plays.
0: You have learned, Grasshopper. You have learned. And don't forget, every pitch in the Major League Baseball playoffs starting tomorrow, 1:30 Eastern time, will be right here on ESPN Radio. From the first pitch, starting the wild card, to the final out, declaring a World Series champion, each and every pitch of the Major League Baseball playoffs right here on ESPN Radio. That's the good about baseball. But then you have this that happened in Seattle. Now, after 3 years, the Mariners, who, by the way, made the playoffs last year, got the ALCS last year, but lost to Toronto Blue Jays. This year didn't go according to plan. So they decided to make a move to move on from their manager, Dan Wilson. It happens in sports. Here's the problem. Dan Wilson held a press conference today in which he announced that he was fired by the Seattle Mariners. Seriously.
4: This season has been very difficult. And, of course, the results have not been what any of us have expected. As a result, it's concluded that today is my last day as manager of the Seattle Mariners. I'm still processing this with my family, and it's a very difficult day. We love this city. We love this community. And we appreciate the organization for what it has meant to the family since coming here as a player in 94.
0: That is sad and shameful. The sadness hearing him break down.

0: the shame is that they weren't adult enough to do it themselves in terms of making the announcement. If he wanted to do it, even they said, no, Dan, this would be a bad look. We can't let you do this. We appreciate your endeavors. We know you're very upset about being fired, but we can't let you do this. This is our responsibility to address the media and our fan base to say, we're moving on. That was sad, his reaction, and shameful that the Mariners allowed him to go out there and do that with Dan Wilson no longer in charge of the Seattle Mariners.
1: Number three.
2: Number three, let's go to the Raiders.
0: Who?
2: The Raiders.
0: Never heard of them. They ain't good this year?
2: Just win, baby. Just win. Al Davis said it loud and proud back in the days, and that's exactly what they're doing right now. One of the few undefeated teams left in the National Football League at the moment. They beat the New Orleans Saints on the road. Kirk Cousins, 248 yards, 3 passing touchdowns. But welcome back Brock Bowers. Mm-hmm. 10 receptions, 116 yards, and a touchdown. The Raiders are undefeated. Freddie Coleman.
0: Yeah, my last down. Hey, Rams, didn't you have a 16-point lead against a team in the Raiders division, the Denver Broncos? And then you lost that lead? And then even a defensive pass interference called against shouldn't have been called against you? You still wind up losing? And more people talk about that instead of you blowing a 16-0 lead? You're the Rams. People excuse the opening day victory loss by you to San Francisco 49ers going to Australia. But although you took some blame for that. But 1-2 when you should be 2-1, letting that 16-0 lead get away? Yikes, even though it's still early in the season for the Los Angeles Rams. He is Harry Douglas, hit him on the socials at HDouglas83. I'm Freddie Coleman. You can do the same at Coleman ESPN. It's Reggae Monday when it comes to Freddie and Harry on ESPN Radio, the ESPN app, and Sirius XM Channel 80. When it comes to prove it on a separation Saturday that happened this week in college football, who proved it the most? Maybe it could have been a team, a coach, or even a player. We'll get that answer after Harry gives you this word, courtesy of 5-Hour Energy, baby.
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21: I'm Chad Ryder. The Vikings have traded former top 10 overall pick quarterback J.J. McCarthy to the Giants for a fifth-round pick in next year's draft. Monday Night Football is in Chicago. The Bears taking on the Eagles, and with both Caleb Williams and Tyson Bagent out, the Bears will start 38-year-old Case Keenum at quarterback and the veteran raves about head coach Ben Johnson.
22: I see just about every coach I've ever had, like kind of like a father figure. 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
21: Bears versus Eagles is on ESPN TV and ABC tonight at 8:15 Eastern. Buccaneers quarterback Baker Mayfield will miss at least 3 weeks with a dislocated right thumb. He suffered that in yesterday's loss to the Vikings. Undrafted rookie free agent Jalen Daniels out of Kansas will get the starting quarterback for Tampa Bay when they host Green Bay on Sunday. Dolphins running back Devon Achane out for the rest of the season with a torn ACL. And more injury news for the Giants. Standout pass rusher Brian Burns out for the rest of the season with a torn ACL.
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0: Douglas. I'm Freddie Coleman. It is Reggae Monday. 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Appreciate you joining the Sunshine on ESPN Radio, the ESPN app, Sirius XM Channel 80. Don't forget about us on TuneIn and tell that smart speaker to play ESPN Radio. If one Harry's good, then two Harrys are better. You got Harry Douglas on one side. I'm over here, not named Harry, but we always got to have Harry Lyles Jr., our ESPN college football reporter, stopping by to talk about the weekend that was when we had six top 25 matchups. Hit him on the socials at Harry Lyles Jr. Out of those matchups, H, when it comes to either a player or a coach or a team, who proved the most as a part of a separation Saturday that happened in college football this weekend, Harry?
1: Ooh, man, I think to me, it's Florida, because they, I think finally the people that weren't believing in what was going on there finally believed. Obviously with Ole Miss coming off the big win against LSU, but this is a team that coming into this year I thought was going to definitely be much improved, but I think they even to a degree have somewhat exceeded my expectations, because bringing in Buster Faulkner and Aaron Filo, offensive coordinator and quarterback from Georgia Tech, we knew that was going to be sort of a good table setter for this Florida offense. I did not expect just how much it would uplift everything else around them. And it's been impressive. I mean, Jaden Ball, we already knew he was talented, but to me, he's now, I think, pretty clearly the best running back in all of college football. HD did some really good tape on Countdown to Game Day this past weekend on the wide receivers, Vernell Brown, Dallas Wilson. Like, this is just a really talented group, and I think you've started to see the defense come around too, which is John Summerall's bread and butter. And so now, when you look at this Florida team, I mean, there's a bunch of statistics on just scoring margins and points put up in the first 4 weeks and the new coaching staff and all these kinds of things, to where if you weren't paying attention to the Gators before last week, you definitely need to now.
2: Harry, let me ask you about their head coach, John Summerall. What drew you to him? Because when he was at Tulane, you had an opportunity to talk to him multiple times. What was your biggest takeaway talking to John Summerall?
1: HD, it's that, and it's funny, so two things. One, when he was actually at Troy, he is the first coach that I have ever heard opposing coaches in his conference say, we've got to get him out of the league because he's so damn good. I mean, like when your peers talk about you that way, like that is something, you know? Yep. But when he was at Tulane and I got to talk to a lot of his players, they all mentioned that everything started with his demeanor. And it's because he always brought the same good energy into the building. And they would say, hey, like if he could put the pads on and go out there and play with us, he would do it. Which, hey, you know what? If you get your little lawyer in the right court and jurisdiction, you might be able to do that today, right? But it makes his guys not just want to play for him, but his expectation is that they will play for each other. And, I mean, shoot, H, you showed it on the film last weekend. The receivers, everybody is blocking for each other on that football team. Like, they take on that identity. And so, to me, they really do. A lot of, you know, teams will say this, a lot of coaches will say this, a lot of players will say this, that they take the identity of the coach on. This team actually does it.
0: No doubt about that. Maybe the Swamp is back in college football, not just in the Southeastern Conference. Harry Lyles Jr., ESPN college football reporter, stopping by with his knowledge on Freddie and Harry on ESPN Radio and the ESPN app. Staying in that conference, why aren't more people talking about the Georgia Bulldogs, Harry?
1: Because they're so damn good. I mean, it's funny, like, Freddie, though, to your point, man, like, if you think about all the years that Georgia's been, like, just so good and even a cut above the rest, like, even their couple title seasons, everybody sort of ignored them until they played a close game. And they haven't even played a close game up to this point. And you saw what they did with Oklahoma. I mean, but there's nothing really to complain about here. This defense had a lot of young pieces that came back this year. They're incredibly stout. I mean, just watching them manhandle Oklahoma last weekend was incredible. Gunnar Stockton's completing over 74% of his passes. He's only turned the ball over one time. And then when you look at this three-headed monster in the backfield between Nate Frazier, Dwight Phillips Jr., and Chauncey Bowens, this is a really dang good football team, man. And until, like, they get one of those, you know, marquee ranked on ranked games.

0: their schedule. People are going to continue to ignore them because we're getting distracted with all the other things that are going on, right? It's been Ohio State, Texas. It's been Ole Miss, LSU. It's been Ole Miss, Florida. It's been Texas, Tennessee, and Georgia. And this is the way they like it, man. They just like to quietly cruise along, right? Pick apart teams week by week. I mean, shoot, man, they were getting practice reps in a couple weeks ago during the game against Arkansas. So Georgia is, and I am not making that up, by the way. If you're listening to this show and you think I'm making that up, there is literal film of Georgia's defensive linemen getting practice reps in during a timeout.
1: Wow.
0: And that is the way that Kirby Smart wants it.
2: That is hilarious. I want to go to the Big Ten. We had a big matchup. The USC Trojans, they hosted the Oregon Ducks. Life right now at the moment without Dante Moore. Dylan Raiola, he is now going to be the starting quarterback moving forward until Dante Moore gets fully back healthy. What were your thoughts on Dylan Raiola coming in that ball game and handling his business?
0: It's interesting because a lot of people have been critical of him over the years because I want to say he played at least four different high schools. I think he played four high school years at four different high schools, if I'm not mistaken. And then obviously transferred out of Nebraska to Oregon. You know, a lot of people have been getting on him about, you know, trying to look like Patrick Mahomes and all this kind of stuff like that. But I thought it was so interesting when he transferred, one, because he knew he was going to have to sit behind Dante Moore, but to see, all right, is he going to be prepared when his number is called? And you saw that he was. I mean, the first pass that he threw was the touchdown pass. And I want to say he was like, off the top of my head, 19 and 25 for like two touchdowns. I mean, like he executed what they were looking to get done. And I think it was even more impressive, HD. I know we've talked about this USC defense struggling, but when your Heisman Trophy candidate starter gets hurt, you come in on the road, they finally pack that stadium. Like those are some real stakes. Like that is a real situation for you to be coming into as a backup. And they really didn't miss a beat. And so I thought it was really impressive. So if you're Oregon, it seems like Dante Moore is probably going to be back. I don't know when exactly, but they said, you know, it's concussion. He's healing from it, whatever. They're going to take the best course of action for him moving forward. But worst case scenario, if Dylan Raiola has to be the guy the rest of the way through, I think given everything you've been through up to this point in the season and what you saw out of him on Saturday, you should feel pretty good about it.
3: Harry Lyles Jr., ESPN College Football Reporter, stopping by on Reggae Monday, Freddie and Harry on ESPN Radio. He's Harry Douglas. I am Freddie Coleman. How did Penn State lose to Wisconsin?
0: I personally have felt that people were putting unfair expectations on Penn State. And I also think Wisconsin is better than what people thought that they were going to be. I think people just kind of got a used to Wisconsin sort of being down. I really liked the quarterback they added in Colton Joseph. And then, I mean, plainly, like, Penn State let them hang around, and they took advantage of it. So, to me, it's sort of a combination of those things. Like, I still think Penn State is going to have a decent year again. And I think the thing that people need to realize is, like, it's still year one there for Matt Campbell. And I know we talked about how easy the schedule was and how that made them a playoff contender. I never really bought that. And again, I just think that this is a table setting year for Penn State. It's not the year, in my opinion, that they're supposed to be, competing, you know, for a playoff or even a national championship.
2: College game day, they were in Knoxville, Tennessee for number one Texas on the road versus number 16 Tennessee at the time. Very dominant performance by Texas in their defense, 10 sacks. They held, you know, Tennessee to 70 yards rushing. They came into the ball game rushing just shy under 300 yards per game. What did you like about the defense of Texas and this football team as a whole moving forward?
0: The defense is going to have to be their identity, because I think we saw their, you know, people like to place everything within the offense on Arch, and I'm not saying that he is not worthy of criticism, but I do think obviously they're missing Hollywood Smothers. I think we have seen that this offensive line is still trying to figure it out a bit. I was also curious, HD, to me, I don't know if it is nerves. I don't know if it is like, if you call it the yips or what, but I thought it was really odd that Arch twice in the first half threw the ball when he was past line of scrimmage. Like, it's one thing to make that mistake once. I feel like it's not common to see a quarterback make that same mistake twice. And I almost just feel like he needs to let loose a little bit. And I think it might be difficult because everything around him is sort of inconsistent as well. But with that said, I think given what you saw out of the defense, it's going to allow this Texas offense to figure things out, as we saw last year, right? I mean, Arch was one of the more improved players in all of college football, basically through November. And so you've got an opportunity to do that again. And then I will say this, because I know a lot of people wanted to talk about Colin Simmons' celebration and you know, the nature of it and all this kind of stuff like that. I thought it was really good. The fact that you saw from him, he had two sacks after that and didn't celebrate. It was a stupid thing to do, but clearly he learned from it almost immediately, and he didn't let it stop him from continuing to perform. So if you're Texas, you lean on this defense.
3: Yeah, you have to, because if they play like that the rest of the season, the SEC could be in for a world of hurt. Hey, Harry, always great to catch up with you. Enjoy the week. Can't wait to talk to you in 7 days, my man.
0: Yes, sir. Enjoy your Butterscotch Monday.
3: Absolutely. The Butterscotch brother knows Harry Lyles Jr., ESPN college football reporter at Great Fountain of Souls. So Harry Lyles Jr. joining us on Reggae Monday, Freddie and Harry with Harry Douglas. I'm Freddie Coleman. How about Hank Brown? That game-ending 16-yard touchdown pass to Reese Vanderzee to lift number 17 Iowa over number 18 Michigan, 20-19 in the Big House. That is the college football moment of the week, which is brought to you by the Manscaped Lawnmower. Keep weighing in. 888-SAY-ESPN, 888-729-3776. Fill in the blank. Give us your NFL team and say, after 3 weeks, my NFL team is blank. Fill in that blank at 888-729-3776. And what in the blank happened to the Seattle Seahawks when they lost the Washington Commanders with a backup quarterback on Sunday? 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

0: He's Harry Douglas. I'm Freddie Coleman. Welcome to Red Game Monday. Freddie and Harry on ESPN Radio, the ESPN app, as well as Sirius XM Channel 80. Before we get to how in the name of Washington did a team from the D.C. area beat last year's champs from the state of Washington area when it came to the Commanders winning it 33-31 yesterday. We continue to hear from you at 888-729-3776 on the Freddie Harry call-in line. Fill in the blank and after three games, tell us about your NFL team and where are they? What are they to you? One of our favorites, the real Sean in Montana, Big Sky Country. Sean, we know you're a Titans fan, so after three games, your NFL team, Tennessee Titans, is what, my friend?
1: Gentlemen, I did not have a good weekend. Memphis did not play this weekend. I had Texans peeing on my Vols field. I was listening to Matt Meyer, man, and they had a thing they were talking about unclaimed property, and evidently there's a website you can go look up your name, and if people owe you money, you can claim it this month there. And I actually had $100 in mind, so I put it on the Titans to beat the Giants this weekend, and it got claimed.

0: Sam Ward claimed it for Las Vegas. you know, I got Mariota throwing touchdown passes to Treylon Burks. If I'm keeping it $100, man, we are ranky, stinky ass. And we already lost the two easiest games we got all year. It ain't going to get no easier, man. We can lose them all, man. Tighten down, tighten down, tighten down.
1: Yeah, it's a lot of teams that will have the Tennessee Titans on their schedule and will pencil in a W. That's how they feel. Mm-hmm. I thought they would be drastically better than what they've shown early this season. Sure. It has not been the case, Freddie.
2: Well, one thing about Tennessee, they gave the Jets the battle. They had a lead in the Philadelphia Eagles, so the Eagles won with 9 seconds left to play. At least they're in position to put themselves in position to stay in games. But when you're not used to winning or you have no culture of winning that has not been there for more than a second, yeah, you're going to have your quarterback throwing a pick in the end zone. You have your defense playing prevent defense and preventing a win against the Philadelphia Eagles. But he did mention a guy that used to be a Tennessee Titan, and that is Marcus Mariota. Let's give it up for him. Backup quarterback, stepping in for the Washington Commanders. I didn't think they were going to beat the Seattle Seahawks.
1: That's one of my quarterbacks.
2: That's one of your quarterbacks. That's one of your former teammates. And he led the way for the Washington Commanders, winning that game against Seattle, putting up 33 points against that defense. Eminem, how did you do what you do?
3: It means a lot. You never understand truly how much you impact those around you. And I've always tried to be myself. I've always felt like the more that I can serve others and be there for my team, the better the team's going to be. So that mentality for me has never changed, regardless of whatever organization I've been a part of. Something that was kind of instilled in me at a young age, and it's just who I am. And I do appreciate all the support and the belief. And at the end of the day, like, it takes all of us to be able to put together a win like that, and I can't thank those guys enough.
1: I'm just proud of them. Marcus is a former teammate of mine. He's a brother. He's a friend. Fred, I had a chance to talk to him in training camp where he got injured.
2: Mm-hmm.
1: And I just literally told him, man, I wish you a speedy recovery. You know, you've always understood how to overcome adversity. This is going to be another one of those moments. And then, you know, your quarterback goes down. He's out there. He's balling out. But I'm happy for him. I'm proud of him. He's a family man, and he's what you want a person to be to represent your organization. That's he's everything point. You want.
2: That's a great point. And I thought David Blau really helped him out, the offensive coordinator. Not saying it was a masterclass, but he adapted the offense to what his specific skill set was compared to Jaden Daniels. Wound up throwing 3 touchdown passes. He had a Seattle defense that's really good. He had him on skates seemingly the entire game. They would think he would do one thing, he did something else. They think he'd do another thing, he did something else. It was a terrific game plan for any quarterback, whether you're a backup quarterback, third string, or a first string, what he did for Marcus Mariota yesterday in getting that upset. He is Harry Douglas. I'm Freddie Coleman. Welcome to Reggae Monday. When it comes to Freddie and Harry, hit us on the socials at Coleman ESPN and at HDougs83. Keep weighing in at 888-729-3776. Fill in the blank. After 3 weeks, my NFL team is. And we're going to have one of our favorites fill in the blank in terms of not just the Bears and Eagles tonight, but try to fill in the blank of that Dallas Cowboys defense. This is ESPN Radio.
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1: Another Sunday, another big win for your Cleveland Browns. 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Let's preview it all, shall we, on the Cleveland Browns Preview Show. 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
2: Good evening, Kenneth.
1: Away we go with four downs.
0: First down.
1: All right, let's recap Week 3's 21-18 win over the Panthers. That was yesterday's home opener. Harold Fanta Jr., 7 catches, 51 yards, 2 touchdowns, including what ended up being the game winner. Run game ended up getting going a little bit. It kind of backslid, then came back around. Defense was great once again. Let's start with the first thing, Harold Fanta Jr. You know, a couple of people going, where is he at? Sophomore slump, fantastic yesterday for the Cleveland Browns.
2: Nah, who's ever saying a sophomore slump obviously doesn't have the NFL all 22 and doesn't recognize and realize that this man is a mismatch waiting to happen. In every game, he can produce those type of numbers that I've seen so far. And I've been advocating on air for Harold Fanning Jr. to get more opportunities. And even if he starts getting more opportunities and teams are paying attention to him, Ken, he's a mismatch nightmare. Safeties are too small and linebackers are too small.

0: It's really that simple.
1: Run game, how do you get it going even better?
0: Just got to commit to it. And Joe Thomas talked about it. And trust me when he tells you, and I'm reiterating it. It's one of those deals where because of the lack of continuity, these guys simply put just haven't got to that space yet. But the key part to it all is you just have to keep running the football. And hopefully the timing and everything that goes along with the coordination of having successful run blocking starts to come into the foray, if you will, because right now, yes, we are struggling. We aren't doing as well as we'd like to be doing, but there's a reason for that, and that's because everybody involved in this process is working together for the first time.
1: Defense, good again. That's 2 out of 3 weeks. Are we rolling again, Gerard?
0: Yeah, we're certainly playing at a high level. I mean, whenever you can hold a high-powered offense that's number one in deep plays, in big plays, to the level of what we did and forced them to kick field goals as opposed to scoring touchdowns, you're on the right track. And when you get interior pressure and when you get in must-needed plays in all three phases, from the first level to the second level to the third level of the defense, that is contributing and doing their part, heck yeah, you are proud of that defense. That was top-notch defense being played yesterday. Heck, 2 weeks in a row, really.
1: You were right about that. It's time for second down.
2: Second down.
1: All right, time to give out them game balls. Offense, defense, special teams. What do you got, Gerard?
0: Well, obviously, I'll start with the special teams and give Andre Smith a game ball because those are key field goals and extra points that he was making, and he made it look easy. And when you have the bigger that streak goes, the potential for more pressure can be on him with that, right? And yeah, he's not dealing with that. He's just going out there doing his job. And then the other part of it is the defense. I'm going to give it to Mason Graham because he's just blossoming. But Denzel Ward certainly is a person you want to mention, as well as Quincy Williams. Balled out, all three of those guys. So I guess I'm giving out more game balls. And then
1: on the offensive side
0: of the ball,
1: yeah,
0: Denzel Boston, Harold Fannin Jr., and Deshaun Watson are certainly getting game balls from moi.
1: It's hard for me to disagree with any of those. It's hard for me to give a new one out there. Did you mention Ronnie Hickman?
0: Oh, my gosh. Sorry, Ronnie Hickman. You deserve one, too, man.
1: Hickman. It's fine. Rocket's coming on the show later on. I thought that he was fantastic in this game. He had a close. I wrote this down. It was 3rd and 3, actually, and it was just really good coverage on 1 3rd and 3 play. He was fantastic in this game. And I think it was another 1 3rd and 4 as I'm looking through my notes here. I just wanted to make sure where he came down and closed on a cross that should have been a first down. And he found it right off the rip. He was fantastic and got the Browns defense off the field. So he was fantastic yesterday, Gerard. I think he gets one of my game balls. You mentioned Andre Schmidt. That's a good one too. Offensively, I thought Deshaun Watson, In the fourth quarter, coming out there and playing the way he did, going into that fourth quarter, it's only 67 yards passing, and there was a lot. I go, man, I wonder what social media is saying. Social media wasn't saying some really great things there at that time, but he picked it up when he needed to. And you look at the numbers, and, 144 yards doesn't always tell the tale, because Bryce Young, he had 291 yards passing. And it just feels like empty calories when they win the game 21-18. So game ball's where it's due, credit where it's due. It's time for third down.
2: Third down.
1: Now, one of the big things that Todd Monken has talked about, a point of emphasis, Browns hurting Browns, eliminating that. Much of that is penalties. The Browns had 14, including decline flags, which ended up being only 12. How do they stop hurting themselves? Does it become more difficult on a short week?
0: Gosh, I don't want to put this in the atmosphere, but you are definitely asking me questions to be forthright and candid with you. Yeah, it becomes harder because you operate with a tired body and you have it. Now, early on in the season, you're not as beat down as it would be in the latter part of the season because of all the wear and tear and fatigue that starts to build up due to it being a very physical sport, and the season can get long. But early on, you should be okay, but you're still going to be sore and you're still not going to be quite right because, honestly, Ken, you don't start feeling better until like Friday, Saturday.
1: Really?
0: And then you do it all again on Sunday. So you're going to have two teams that are sore, but you just got to go out there and put mind over matter. So, yes, the likelihood of sloppy football and more penalties is certainly something, but if you mentally prepare yourself, you can overcome it. Anything can be overcome.
1: Is it at least, maybe a little bit more sloppy on the other side of the field then? With Pittsburgh playing only 4 days, on 4 days rest, 3 days rest?
0: It goes hand in hand with both. The thing, though, you have to always consider is like, okay, which team has continuity? Which team has familiarity? They have the advantage there from a player personnel standpoint on us. Now, they obviously have a new head coach in McCarthy, but outside of that, the same cast of characters are really there for Pittsburgh. I mean, they got a couple additions in the secondary as well as on the offensive side of the ball, but for the most part, they're bringing back a lot of guys who are familiar with what they do, but ultimately, all the stuff I'm saying can be overcome. It's just a matter of your will and your desire to overcome it.
1: Time for fourth down.
2: Fourth down.
1: I got a bonus one in here, too, by the way, Gerard. I want everybody to know that. So I don't think we're going to have a fifth down like an old Boston College game, but, you know, I'll throw a fifth little one in here, I'll tell you. All right, here we go. Injury report is out. Again, it's a short week. Elgton Jenkins did not practice today because of concussion, so that could put him out of this game. It was reported earlier today that he is in danger of missing this game coming up on Thursday evening. So behind him is Luke Whipler. Austin Barber's playing the right guard. Tevin Jenkins, he was again out today. I want to make sure everything's right. Yes, out today with a back injury. Tylan Wallace with a knee injury. I mentioned Elgton Jenkins. You also had Titus Howard with a knee injury who was limited in this football game. Grant Delpit, safety, he was limited with a shoulder injury. On the other side for the Pittsburgh Steelers, Brandon Echols, the cornerback, concussion. He was limited today in practice. Rico Dowdill, a toe injury, did not practice today for the Pittsburgh Steelers. Joey Porter Jr., I could give you a million different reasons there. Just take a swing at it. All it says is not injury related / conditioning. So he's not practicing and probably won't play in this game on Thursday, I'd imagine.
0: It's getting real, huh?
1: And Jalen Ramsey, he was listed as limited today with a wrist injury. Well, you want to go back to that Joey Porter Jr. conversation if you want to? I mean, we got a little bit of time here. I know yesterday you and I talked about it during Browns game day. The Cowboys have called. The Lions have called. There have been a couple of teams that have called to see if the Steelers were interested in moving on from him.
0: Right. They certainly have. So right there, if you're Porter Jr., you got suitors and you haven't played it down. So that puts the onus really on the Steelers to say, hey, he's unwilling to go back out there in the football field for us. And I'm just totally speculating here. I don't know the nature of his injury, but now we're not saying back issues anymore. We're saying conditioning. And when you hear that, that's basically saying who doesn't have conditioning issues, Ken? Everyone has conditioning issues in the early part of the season. And the longer you wait, they're only going to get more and more pronounced. So this certainly seems like a situation where there has reached an impasse to where something needs to happen. Either they give him a new contract or they let him go.
1: Now, I know if people look at the going back to the Browns injuries here, because there's a couple on the offensive line now with Elgton Jenkins with the concussion here. So as of right now, I mean, just taking a guess here, Gerard, this is just me guessing, okay? I don't know anything. I'm just guessing here. Elgton Jenkins out with a concussion, I'm guessing, because it's a Thursday game. Maybe if it was a Sunday, but that's a concussion, that's serious business. So if Elgton Jenkins is out, that puts Luke Whipler in there at the center position.
0: Mm-hmm.
1: So I'm looking at my starting front going Spencer Fano, Zion Johnson, Luke Whipler at the center, Austin Barber at guard, and then with Titus Howard at the right tackle with that knee injury. Now, I remember the days of Tony Pashos, and I know you do as well. Tony Pashos got a lot of penalties and a lot of holding penalties. And when I was younger, I didn't know these things, but Tony Pashos was playing through significant injuries at that time. And to kind of keep guys in front of him, he would grab. And there would be a couple of bad penalties there. I wonder if we see DeJuan Jones in this football game coming up on
0: DeJuan
1: Thursday.
0: Jones. Yeah, exactly. Sorry to jump the gun on you, but
1: no,
0: I'm
1: you're
0: so
1: fine. You're fine.
0: But this is the reason why he's on the roster, to do just this and to prove that, hey, not only am I a guy who can fill in when needed, but, hey, I'm going to play to a star level. And if DeJuan Jones can recapture what we saw the first time he hit the football field, where let's call it for what it's worth, he dominated.
1: He could be special.
0: T.J. Watt. Did he not?
1: He could be
0: special.
1: Or
0: am I making that up?
1: No, you ain't. You're real. No, I said he could be special.
0: Yeah.
1: You were right about that.
0: Right. So that's how, if I'm DeJuan Jones, obviously you don't want your teammate to be hurt. But if you get your opportunity, do not let go.
1: Now, you know I'm a big DeJuan Jones fan. And DeJuan Jones is a big man. So he needs a lot of fans there, because you got to surround him. I'm a big fan of DeJuan Jones, my friend. So that's fine by me. All right, time to meet the Steelers. We won't throw in an extra whistle in there. I don't want to throw anything off. Also, I don't think anybody's ever said fifth down in the history of anything, so I don't think we could do it. I mean, if you wanted to do it, fine, but don't worry about it. Time to meet the Steelers. They're 2-1. They're tied for first. They got themselves a win yesterday a 30-27 win over the Cincinnati Bengals. You have, off the top of my head, I got three. Is everybody at 2-1 right now in the AFC North? Everybody's at 2-1 in the AFC North. There you go. Their head coach, a new head coach, but an old face, Mike McCarthy. He's been the head coach of the Dallas Cowboys, and before that, obviously, won a Super Bowl championship with the Green Bay Packers. He's in his 19th year as a head coach. He's 176-113-2 all-time as a head coach. Now, the Steelers lead this series 83-65, but it has been a bit back and forth here over the last 10 years, I would say, of this rivalry. Huh? Yes, like there was a time the Steelers would come in and, yeah, they'd beat us twice in a year. Not anymore. It seems to be where they trade blows here with these two football teams. A Mike McCarthy coach team, Gerard, what do we think we should expect from a Pittsburgh Steelers Mike McCarthy coach football team?
0: Well, what I've seen so far, because his main onus is on offense, is they're aggressive. They're taking shots. They're trying to have big play capability with their receivers, and sometimes they connect and Aaron throws an accurate pass, but the receivers just flat out drop it, or the defender makes a good play. So I'm seeing a team that likes to run the football, a team likes to do draws and screens, but certainly likes to take his intermediate to deep shots every chance it gets in a drive.
1: On this football team, you got Aaron Rodgers, four-time MVP. He's only at 58.4% completions. He's thrown for 700 yards, four touchdowns, two picks. Looks like he was washed up last week until he had that game on Sunday yesterday against the Cincinnati Bengals, was looking good. So you got to take this guy seriously. But he's an interesting person here, Gerard, because, I mean, frankly, you remember that game last year. He was kind of afraid to do certain things because he didn't want to give up the sack record to Myles Garrett. So I know you were probably going, where's he taking this when it comes to interesting? He's an interesting quarterback, I should say.
0: Yeah, he has the liberty, the autonomy.
1: Yeah, he'll do his own thing, man.
0: His own drum and do what he wants at this stage of his career. So he can and will do that if he sees fit. If he wants to check a call, he'll check a call. If he wants to throw into coverage, he'll throw into coverage. He can do whatever the heck he wants on the football field. But I will say this in his defense, in that there has been a lot of drops and a lot of accurate passes that have simply gone through the hands of his receiving core as well. So it's not just simply that Aaron's not playing. He's doing a good job. Now, he has his mistakes as well, but a lot of those have been drops too.
1: 2026 rankings for the Steelers. They come into this one 23rd overall, 22nd rushing, 19th in pass. Defense is 8th overall, 18th rushing, 19th in pass. Turnover differential is +2. So they've been playing not so sloppy football there as they start to find their legs in the 2026 season. The Cleveland Browns High School Game of the Week is presented by Ohio Cat, and it celebrates more than great matchups. Throughout the season, schools compete for weekly recognition and $3,000 in funding, while one outstanding coach will ultimately be named Browns High School Coach of the Year and earn an additional $6,000 for their program. Coming up in a bit, the voice of your Cleveland Browns, Andrew Siciliano, will join us on the show. Gerard and I will take you around the league, but coming up next, Ronnie Rocket Hickman. A fantastic game yesterday in that Browns secondary. He'll take us through it and what he expects to come on Thursday night against Aaron Rodgers and the Pittsburgh Steelers. 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
1: A big win for your Browns on Sunday afternoon, but you got to turn, you got to burn. We got to get ready to head back home to take on the Pittsburgh Steelers on Thursday night. And to preview that and go over the big win over the Carolina Panthers, Rocket Hickman joins us on the show. Formerly known by me as Ronnie. I apologize, Rocket. Good to talk to you.
14: No worries. Thank you for having me, man.
1: Take us through. First off, more than the interception, your play was exceptional back on Sunday. Maybe you disagree. I'm not sure where you stand on it. Just from my point of view, on a 3rd and 4, where you close and get everybody off the field, just a fantastic job you did
14: Thank you.
1: Sunday. Can you tell us a little bit about how much you've grown as a football player here over these last few years?
14: Yeah, man, I think it comes with time and experience. You know, year 4, for myself, just learning the game, things slowing down, and then coaching as well, man, just coaches putting us in the right positions, play calling, and, you know, a whole week of great practice, you know, it all leads to executing on Sunday.
1: For this defense, you know, week 1, you know, I'm a conduit to the fans, people freaking out, and now, whew, goodness gracious, I mean, that was a 30-point-a-game offense.
14: Mm-hmm.
1: That you guys turned the faucet off there. How did you do it?
14: Just being us, man. We take pride in the type of standard we built on the defensive side of the ball. So we wanted to go out there and be us, fly around, have fun, be physical. And, you know, when we're being us, we're not worried about the other team.
1: Year 3 for you, right?
14: Year 4.
1: Year 4?
14: Yep.
1: Time's going right by.
14: It is.
1: How have you grown as a person and as a player in the NFL? I'll let you have your... What are you drinking, by the way? Coffee?
14: Yep.
1: What kind?
14: A little espresso, a little vanilla latte.
1: Now, how old are you? I'll ask you the football in a second.
14: 24, I know.
1: 24.
14: I'm hooked early.
1: So can I tell you a story?
14: Go ahead.
1: Most of my coffee I drink is black.
14: I got to get there.
1: What the reason was is because I worked at a stone plant, right? It sounds exactly as backbreaking as what
14: it sounds like.
1: And I had a foreman who was my buddy's dad, and he took all the coffee stuff. It's nice to see Quincy Williams, who also had a great game on Sunday.
14: Amazing.
1: Also had a great game. He took all the coffee stuff.

0: He goes, you guys are going to drink it, and you're going to drink it black, because we were drinking energy drinks. He goes, enough of that stuff. Literally took the cream and sugar. The creamer was like in a glass jar, and he chucked it out in the middle of the road.
1: He would have lost
0: glass
1: me.
0: Glass shattered all over the place.
1: He would have lost me.
0: We had no choice but to drink it black, and here I am 20-plus years later still there drinking it black. So are you working your way to just straight black coffee, or is it a spread? You know, you're a different generation. You have coffee any way you want, man.
1: Yeah, yeah. You can really dress it up, man. So I like to get creative with it.
0: Rocket Hickman joining us on the show. So how have you grown personally and professionally over these last 4 years?
1: Just taking everything in, man, the ups, the downs. And like I said earlier, man, with time and experience, the only thing you can do, or the best thing you can do with that, is learn from it. Learn from the wins, learn from the losses.
0: For this game coming up against Pittsburgh on Sunday, Aaron Rodgers, he's a Hall of Famer. How much can you let us in on how you plan to attack him?
1: Well, I mean, we didn't get the game plan yet from Rudy or the coaches yet. But like I said earlier, the main thing is always the main thing, which is us being us. So I know that'll always be the forefront.
0: How you feel today physically, day after a game?
1: Feels like a day after a game. But, you know, I'm excited to get back out there Thursday night.
0: Now, what's your day after game routine? Stretching, ice, workout? What do you do?
1: Take a for me, it's hot yoga, man. Get me a good sweat in.
0: Did you do that already today?
1: No, I got hot yoga tonight. So that's really my main recovery thing right there.
0: Can you take us through the pick at all on Sunday, or is it just a regular pick?
1: Nah, man. We knew the ball was going up in the air, and I was kind of like the free hole player, so I was really visual on the quarterback. And then Derek Brown, DB, did a great job of, you know, making contact with Bryce before he got that ball off. I think he hit his arm. And that caused, you know, to hang up in the air a little bit, and I was able to come down with it.
0: Do you like playing in Cleveland at home as opposed to away, or does it even matter?
1: Oh, how could you not? How could you not?
0: What's your pregame routine?
1: Not much, honestly. Music, stretching. Yeah, not much for real.
0: Not much? What type of music do you listen to?
1: I'm normally either Tame Impala or some Radiohead.
0: Radiohead.
1: Yeah,
0: okay, let's
1: two.
0: Go back. Tame is...
1: Tame Impala.
0: Tame Impala.
1: Impala.
0: Tame Impala.
1: Yep. You got to do your research,
0: I've
1: man.
0: Never sounded older in my life, have I? What music genre?
1: He all over the place, man. He's all over the place. Alternative, a little bit of EDM kind of in there, but he all around with it.
0: I will listen to that tonight.
1: There you go, I got you.
0: Radiohead.
1: Yeah, man.
0: Usually most leave that in college.
1: Nah. I like the Radiohead.
0: You went to Ohio State, by the way.
1: Mm-hmm.
0: You still follow the program?
1: Got to, always.
0: Well, wait a minute. You were right on the cusp of NIL, or how'd that go?
1: Yeah, so my senior year was NIL, so I didn't get to divulge in it like the young cats is doing now. But, yeah, I had the first year when it first came out. That was my senior year.
0: Do you think it's a different relationship with an alumni versus – or an alum, I should say, with a player, with a school, versus the NIL era, where, you know, we see guys transfer 3, 4, even mm-hmm. 5 times.
1: Yeah, you know, it's a new day and age with the NIL and all these guys transferring and things like that. So I think it definitely brings in a new kind of vibe to it, for sure.
0: Where are you from originally?
1: North Jersey.
0: North Jersey.
1: Yeah.
0: So Ryan Day recruited you pretty hard, I take it?
1: It was really Coach Shiano and Coach Myers for me.
0: Really?
1: Yep. And when I got there, that's when Coach Myers had he was gone, and Coach Day had stepped up, and Shiano actually ended up leaving too. But those are my two main recruiters.
0: Okay, can I ask you one weird question about Ryan Day?
1: Sure.
0: That's a very stressful job he has.
1: Mm-hmm.
0: Does he color that beard?
1: I'm going to say no, man. I'm going to say no, man.
0: Now, if you knew the truth, would you tell me anyway?
1: I would.
0: This defense, playing with Mike Rutenberg, what has been, not to throw anybody else under the bus at all, but what has been maybe the difference in defenses that you ran over the last few years compared to this one?
1: You know, last year we were very, you know, one high defense. I think everyone could say we're, you know, a one-high team. And, you know, with Rudy, he kind of likes to sprinkle up different things in there. And you know, he's learning us, and we're learning him. You know, although it's week 3, we still got a lot more football left and a lot more room to grow. So, you know, we're going to build on that. And, you know, we trust Rudy. You know, he wants to put us in the best positions. And, you know, we want to go out there and execute.
0: Thursday night football, something you look forward to?
1: You grow up dreaming about it.
0: How come?
1: Everybody's watching.
0: The record, I think, has been very good for you, for the Browns, regardless home or away. Usually they've been at home those Thursday night games. What mm-hmm. is it, why you guys just always seem to click on Thursday night?
1: I think it's just the energy, man. It's nothing like, you know, nighttime, the dog pound, the fans going crazy. It's almost like a Friday Night Lights kind of vibe to it. And, you know, us football players, we all love Friday Night Lights. So just the energy and the vibe.
0: Favorite movie?
1: Whoa.
0: Didn't think you were going to get that one.
1: No, I didn't. Mm-mm. See, that's a tough question. I'm going to say Superbad.
0: Really?
1: That's like my comfort. That's like my, yeah.
0: Shock. Horror movies, comedy movies, what do you like?
1: I do it all.
0: All of it?
1: I do it all, yeah.
0: We are getting close to spooky season. What is your favorite horror movie?
1: Favorite horror movie? I'm not a big, big horror guy, but Obsession was good. That was the last scary movie I seen.
0: I never saw Obsession.
1: Yeah, it's kind of recent, but that was a good scary movie to me. I like that one.
0: Quincy Williams, who I talked to yesterday, last week, he had mentioned that he liked horror movies, but he had not seen The Shining yet.
1: Oh, yeah, that's definitely one he got to take down.
0: Make sure he sees it.
1: Yeah, I'm going to get on him about that.
0: All right, final one. What's your message to Browns fans as they get ready for this Thursday night game?
1: I know I don't got to tell them to bring the energy, but I'm going to say it anyway. Bring the energy, and we'll feed off you guys.
0: Rocket, thank you so much for the time. Good luck on Thursday, okay?
1: Thank you, man.
0: Rocket Hickman joining us in the Player Spotlight. When we come back, we got QBs on the move already. It's not even week four. It's Ken Carmen. It's Gerard Sherry. We'll take you around the league next on the Cleveland Browns Preview Show on the University Hospitals Cleveland Browns Radio Network.
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6: Record came to an end April 4th, 2001. Since then, the Boston Red Sox set the new Major League Baseball record with 794 straight sellouts between 2003 and 2013. The historic sellout run for the Indians spanned over parts of seven seasons in which the team won five straight AL Central titles and made two World Series appearances. 2,123 days, 19.3 million tickets, 455. A number we all know.
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3: 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Ken Carmen alongside of Gerard Cherry. Gerard, time to go around the league. And the first things first, how about J.J. McCarthy? He's on the way down to New York City. New York City, big trade. They got him for a 2027 fifth-round pick. Do you think J.J. could be the one to take the Giants to the postseason?
4: Well, that tells you what the Giants are thinking about Jameson. They're going to try to do a reclamation project. Maybe, just maybe, a change of scenery and Harbaugh's tutelage and his leadership and his know-how might be the difference, which is interesting because O'Connell's been so much at, great at what? O'Donnell, rather, doing been so great at reclamating projects and helping guys get better. So maybe, I hope so for his sake. I mean, granted, I have no stock in it whatsoever, but we'll see.
3: How good would it be for him to get a fresh start, do you think?
4: Ken, it's, I mean, you're a first-round draft pick there. You're supposed to be the face of the franchise, and all those things are just supposed to be inherited. And he's getting none of those things. So actually, on some levels, credit the Vikings for not falling into that trap of what most teams typically do. And that is give that guy who they draft high that position, but they didn't do that. So hopefully for him, he can see that, okay, I have to go in here and whatever I was doing in Minnesota, I can't duplicate. I have to do something different here, and I have to go out there and earn that. And from earning it, you know what you get when you earn it? When you do walk into situations where you're back up against the wall and you don't have don't know where to turn left or right, you have the ability to say, you know what, I overcame this. So this is a great opportunity for him to be an overcomer, because it's obviously his NFL career didn't start out that way.
3: No, it certainly didn't. With Baker Mayfield now for 3 weeks, is the season in Tampa all but over?
4: Yeah, it's touring that way. And next thing you know, we're going to start talking about whether or not Bowles is going to get fired and if he's on the hot seat. And no one wants to talk about someone losing their job. But obviously, the level of disappointment in Tampa has to be extremely high right now, because simply put, the team is, one would think, much better than what they're playing.
3: Yeah, it's been pretty rough. It has been pretty rough over there. Man, at 0-3... I mean, that's going to end up being bad things for Todd Bowles too. Fact or fiction? Brock Purdy's the MVP front runner right now, and this might be finally the year he puts together a full 17 game MVP campaign.
4: I was having this conversation yesterday, Ken, and I brought this to the attention of a reporter who covers the 49ers, and he was in agreement with me. The reason why Brock Purdy has not been in this conversation in earlier times is due to the fact that he was Mr. Irrelevant, and they're finally starting to get over that moniker and the labeling of him as that, and realizing this guy's playing quarterback at a high level. It's not just because he's with one of the best offensive coordinators in Kyle Shanahan, but simply put, he's also a good quarterback. And the thing he has going for him, other than these other quarterbacks that we constantly talk about, like the Allens and Jacksons of the world, is that he's consistent.
3: I think he's, well, you know, I think the world of Brock.
4: This season, at least, and it's only three games, but you get my point.
3: He's been fantastic. Fact or fiction, Fernando Mendoza will not start a game this year for the now 3-0 Las Vegas Raiders.
4: I'm going to say fiction on that, because you never know when a missed tackle is going to take place, and next thing you know, Kirk Cousins is out for the day.
3: It seems that everybody has to start a backup at some point. Fernando Mendoza is going to play, and you know, for Kirk Cousins, it might end up be where he gets Wally Pipp, depending on what the schedule is and what things look like. Or if Fernando Mendoza goes in, they just don't think he's ready, they'll put Kirk Cousins right back in there. Especially if the 3-0 start, things are going well. You don't want to go messing with him unless you absolutely have to, and that would be an injury. Why did the Falcons run him out of town when they had to pay him anyway, talking about Kirk Cousins?
4: it's not sound, because obviously he can still play quarterback at a high level. Obviously he still brings you leadership, and it's clear what the Falcons were missing early on in the season was leadership and guidance and good quarterback play, and Cousins could have given you that, and Phoenix is trying to give you that. So who knows.
3: All right, fact or fiction, this was always who the Patriots were, but last year's soft schedule masked their issues.
4: Oh, that's awesome. It feels that way. It looks that way. And with anything, though, I've had a chance to watch several of their games, and I'm going to put more of it on the quarterback. more so than anything. The decision making is just poor, and you just can't have this type of schedule. And yeah, last year they did play some weaker opponents and found themselves able to take advantage. Their margin for error was much greater, and it's not the case early on this year because they played quality opponents. So I can agree with that.
3: Before I ask you this question, did you see the hit on Dante Moore on Saturday?
4: Yes, I did.
3: All right. Is that the end of his career as an Oregon Duck?
4: No, I think he'll play again.
3: The linebacker who made the hit, Desmond Stevens II, he was suspended by USC for a game. Is that enough for a hit of that magnitude?
4: It is for me, but you also got to factor in my vantage point is that that used to be commonplace when I played. So,
3: well, I'll tell you what, I think the difference is, and the question doesn't put you in a great situation, Gerard, because I mean, when was your last season?
4: 2005.
3: Okay, 2005. So that's 21 years ago. All right. It doesn't put you in a great spot because it was a different league back then. It was a different sport,
4: right,
3: almost in so many ways. I think I would agree with you totally on what you're saying, and I think that seeing afterwards, like, Gerard, I saw your old plays, man. I saw you lay people out. I saw the way Gerard Sherry played the game, and when you're on the same field, Sharon Fields, as I know you didn't play at the same time, like Steve Atwater, I mean, John Lynch, guys who laid the wood, man.
4: Right.
3: I know what it was about. I don't know what it was about, but I saw what it was about, I should say. Right? Getting up and walking around and asking for more from the crowd and waving bye-bye to Dante Jones.
4: Now, that's foul.
3: Over the line.
4: Right.
3: Had he had made the hit, listen, I know you're a football player, you're amped up. Had you made the hit and realized the gravity of the situation, it might help the kid. I mean, it's only one game. It was a targeting call anyway, so I mean, you were going to be suspended for the rest of the game and then the next half anyway. But had he had made the hit, realized the gravity of the situation, it may help. Standing up and gesturing to the crowd and celebrating the way he did, and knowing that the guy's on the ground and continuing to do heel moves, exacerbated the situation and really escalated the situation. Because right there, you're looking at it. If you're a referee, you're an official in any capacity in the Big Ten, you're going, what you did leads to problems on the field between the two teams.
4: Oh, no
3: doubt
4: about
3: it. What you did after really leads to problems on the field.
4: That might lead to problems once I see you in the streets.
3: And then, exactly. And then in the locker room as well, as we saw outside the locker room. So, that was not good. Can't do that. Football guy of the week. Gabe always asked me a football guy of the week. I'm going to say Mavic Baranowski and PJ Fleck. I can't say what was done with the blood, but it was wild. So I will say Maverick Baranowski, a big win for the Golden Gophers over at Washington over the weekend. Got to listen to that one on the way home. But what PJ did with the blood reminds me of the movie Red Dawn, the good one, the 1984 one, the good version. Patrick Swayze, the way it was meant to be made. The other one, no offense to the actors involved, but it's a poor facsimile of the original Red Dawn.
4: I'm trying to think of who made the remake.
3: I thought it was is it Ryan Gosling who was in the next Red Dawn? But you had what? Emilio Estevez, Charlie Sheen, Patrick Swayze. I'm gonna have to look up that cast when we come back. I mean, you had a star-studded cast right there. You had a star-studded cast right there in that original Red Dawn. 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
7: 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Ken Carmage, Rod Cherry, Andrew Siciliano joins us now on the hotline. Andrew, good evening to you.
8: Good evening to you both. Ken, your show felt a little different this morning, huh?
7: It felt great this morning.
8: Yeah, didn't
7: the voice
8: it?
7: Of the Cleveland Browns, Andrew Siciliano, joining us on the show. It felt excellent. It felt like an awakening. Yesterday was surprising. Yesterday, was elating. The way that things, unfolded. I mean, Andrew, you took us through it. I, by the way, I heard you guys on the final drive of the first half that Carolina put together. I was with you guys the whole way. I was like, tell him, Nathan.
8: We were a little critical. Of the officiating, sometimes, and I'm a club employee. Obviously, I'm also a league employee, so I need to walk that line. And I joked that you could put the envelope, you could put the
9: you
8: line
9: sure
8: in
9: did.
8: My locker. I am waiting for it, Gerard. I wouldn't be surprised if it came. Whatever. But there felt, I mean, there was a moment there. I mean, the majority of the second half, guys. Where Nathan made the point, both on, especially off, I think he might have made it on the air, where like, it feels like we're losing. It's just the offense was so stuck in the mud, it felt like this is going in the wrong direction. But Deshaun Watson and the offense pulled it out at the end. It marched down the field, and that's what you needed.
9: That's what you needed. That's certainly what you got. And then also, Andrew, when you look at the game itself, though, I felt this way, though, in the first half, that there were so many opportunities for you actually to take a more than a 10-point commanding lead. You had opportunities where it could have been 21, 24 to nothing, but obviously we didn't capitalize on that. From your vantage point, are you happy, though, that they are trying to commit to establishing this run game?
8: Yes, absolutely, and this was the game to do it. I think we spoke a couple of days ago about if there was still a running issue after this game, when Carolina had given up 450 yards coming in,
9: right,
8: then we had to have a different conversation. I don't think we have to have that conversation. Quinshon had multiple

0: explosive runs. He had a bunch of 9-yard runs that could have been 10-yard runs, depending on the spot, but they ended up being 9-yard runs. But I think we saw the Quinchon that we know is in there, the one that we saw last year. There are still offensive line issues. I mean, there's still way too many times where they are running to the strong side of the formation and getting no push whatsoever. And that, to me, is discouraging and alarming. Titus Howard had a couple of, on the right side of the line, obviously, false starts. I thought one of them was bogus, but a couple of them were not. And as Munkin said today, all right, I get it. You get called for one, that's fine, but you can't do it again. That ain't kosher.
1: Right. And he's absolutely right. Sorry. It's not kosher. And it's one of those things, guys, where I found that when you are jumping off sides, especially if you're an offensive lineman, what you're saying is you're not trusting your technique and you're not believing that you can get the job done. And so what we have to do is get to a spot, especially with 3 days before or 4 days before you play a football game, is start building up these guys to get to a space to where it's like, no, trust your technique. Trust the guy next to you. But you know what? It's hard to trust the guy next to you when you've only played football with him, real football, for a month. And I know training camp is real football. And I know preseason games is football real too. But you know what I'm saying, from an actual playing the game standpoint and not just glorified practices or a stint or two within a preseason game.
0: It's a great point, Gerard. And we're talking about Austin Barber, who had a couple of penalties on his own yesterday. He's still very much learning the position. And it is, talk about alarming, you know, the idea that we find out late tonight as the Browns do their walkthrough, which is really all it is on a Monday on a short week, that Elgton Jenkins was out today with a concussion. So that means you could have potentially Luke Whipler up as your center this week.
1: Yeah. And he's played before, ahead, so, yeah.
2: Let me ask you this, Andrew. The atmosphere, I thought it was electric. The Muni Lot was full. What do you expect on Thursday night? You know, now you've won two in a row. You have a chance to take a divisional lead in so many ways. I mean, you're playing on Thursday. Everybody else, and the Steelers are too, but the other two teams aren't playing until Sunday, so you have a chance to take a half-game lead. Deshaun Watts, again, played well in the fourth quarter. Defense is rolling again. What do you expect to see on Thursday night?
0: I expect the crowd that we saw on Sunday amplified by a factor of, I don't know, 5 or 10 or whatever. This is huge, guys. This is, you're right, the energy in the building, we all felt it. It was building. Like, I woke up yesterday morning and I'm watching live hits in the Muni Lot, and there's like, you could see your breath when I went out to work out early in the morning as well, and you're like, all right, this is awesome. This is the right feel. The Guards had won the division the night before, and you felt all this energy and this momentum building. And then you got down to the stadium yesterday, and it was just rocking. It was shaking. If you look at the All 22 video, the cameras are way up high, for those who don't know. Like, we know this, I know, but the cameras are way up high. In the fourth quarter, on those final drives where the Browns defense is trying to get off the field, the cameras are shaking on the All 22. So if you go back and watch the game film, it's shaking. It's absurd. Just talking to Harold Fannin about an hour ago. He's in the Bark Tank this week on ClevelandBrowns.com. It'll drop soon. He's never played in a night game. We had no night games last year. So Mason Graham, Harold Fannin, Quinshon Judkins, this will be their first night game at Huntington Bank Field, and it's the Steelers.
2: Andrew, thank you very much for the time, my friend. Talk to you on Thursday night.
0: Looking forward to it, guys.
2: Ladies and gentlemen, the voice here, Cleveland Browns, Andrew Siciliano. He has not left the building. He is in the building. Usually Elvis has left the building, but no, not Andrew Siciliano. He is still hard at work at 7:51 on a Monday night, getting ready for the Pittsburgh Steelers coming up on Thursday. Coming in 2029, by the way, the new Huntington Bank Field will usher in the next era of Browns football. 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
12: 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Ken Carman, Gerard Cherry. Gerard, time to put the finishing touches on this one, buddy. What are you expecting to see on Thursday night, or what are you hoping to see on Thursday night so the Browns get themselves a win?
13: Well, I'm hoping to see a cleaner version of football being played. That will certainly help our cause, and I'm hoping to see that explosive plays take place with Boston, with Concepcion, with Judy, with Fannin, with Judkins, those guys getting in the mix, as well as Bond as well, just being aggressive and attacking this Pittsburgh Steelers defense. And if I can see the offensive line hold its own and hold up and not succumb to the pressure of the front four for the Pittsburgh Steelers, we have a great chance. And the defense, just do what you're capable of doing, which is playing at a high level.
12: Nathan Zgura and Gerard, they will be in Tuesday night.

0: That's right. Tomorrow night, 7 to 8 p.m., the University Hospital's Cleveland Browns Radio Network. It's the Todd Monken Show. Coach and Browns defensive end Isaiah McGuire will join the show as they get ready for Thursday night's division showdown with the Pittsburgh Steelers. 20 seconds, Gerard. What's Thursday night football mean to you? It always means wins to me.
1: It means there's going to be a lot of eyes on the Cleveland Browns and his opportunity to change the narrative of the Browns being the same old Browns. 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
0: And they always seem to light up on Thursday night. So make sure
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17: How about that?
16: 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Well, never mind. Coach Ryan Day will join us in about 30 minutes for his first comments of the week. Lots to get into this evening. We have to start with Jeremiah Smith. 217 yards, 4 touchdowns. It's been a while since we've seen a game like that for Ohio State.